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7: News out of the NFL as the 2026 schedule has been released. For the season opener, we got a Super Bowl 60 rematch between the Patriots versus the Seahawks on Wednesday, September 9th. Holiday schedule-wise, there's 5 weekday games from Wednesday through Friday, starting with Thanksgiving Eve, Packers at Rams, 3 games on Thanksgiving, Bears at Lions, Eagles at Cowboys, and Chiefs at Bills, and on Black Friday, Broncos at Steelers. The Jets and Titans both received no primetime games this season. In baseball right now, still scoreless between the Phillies and Red Sox, end of the fourth inning. Cubs and Braves also still scoreless, bottom of the third. Royals outscoring the White Sox 1-0. It is the bottom of the first. Earlier today, the Reds beat up the Nationals 15-1. The NHL playoffs, Sabres on top of the Canadiens 3-2, end of the first period. I'm Brianna Miro.
4: One guy is happily divorced. One guy is happily married. One guy gets called daddy by his 3 beautiful daughters. Aww. One guy gets called daddy after a credit card approval. One guy won a state high school basketball championship. One guy only covered a state high school basketball championship. One guy's been inducted into 3 halls of fame. One guy has only mocked a hall. Does this seem weird to anybody else?
8: Hey, I heard that.
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9: That's right, here on the Odd Couple on a TV theme song Thursday. Rob Parker, Calvin Washington, Rob G in his stead. Calvin will be joining us momentarily, but don't forget, you can watch us on YouTube. Man, yeah, a lot of people stop me. I'm here in Detroit taking care of some stuff, and people are like, yeah, we watch you on YouTube now. Yeah, you can do that too. Just search Odd Couple FSR on YouTube and hit that subscribe button. It's real simple. And after you do that, you could tap the thumbs up icon. You can comment away. Again, just search Odd Couple FSR and subscribe.
10: Well, Rob, speaking of the YouTube, I got some YouTube comments if you're ready for that.
9: I am. I just want to say, coming up in about 28 minutes, Eric Williams from Fox, a Fox NFL reporter, he'll join us. And we also have a Shop Talk, Rob G. You got some YouTubians, you got the Odd Mob. What do you got going?
10: The Odd Mob, Rob Parker. You know, and my favorite thing about the Odd Mob, and we've talked about this.
9: Oh, here we go. I know they're ripping me.
10: The guys who hate you or Kelvin or even me and Alex to a lesser extent, but they are the most faithful listeners and commenters that we have. Those are my favorites.
9: So I already know it's me. They're
10: of course it's
9: me
10: you.
9: Today,
10: of course it's you. Prophet 022, who people are calling the Doug Gottlieb burner account. I don't know if that's true or not. But Prophet says,
9: doesn't he got a basketball team to coach?
10: I don't know. We're saying. He says, Rob Wrong Parker, the most unathletic black man in America, always putting his negative twist on other athletes who can do things that he can't do.
9: Rob G,
10: yes.
9: I'm not patting myself on the back.
10: Okay.
11: Rob Parker.
9: Did I not have one of the most unbelievable NFL seasons that we've ever seen?
10: From prognosticating, absolutely.
9: Yes.
10: Yes.
9: Anybody who says anything otherwise would be lying. It's just the fact.
10: So that's your way of deflecting from the, I didn't say it was athletic, but damn it if I could pick a game.
9: No, but I'm not an athlete. I went to journalism school. I have a master's degree from Columbia. I didn't play for a team. You've never seen any video or me talk about my playing career and all that. I've never done that. That's not who I am.
10: But I have seen video of you swinging a baseball bat. I've seen
9: softball.
10: I've seen video of you putting a golf ball.
9: Yeah, but I'm talking about, I've never like go around talking about when I played this and that and all that. No, that's not. People aren't here for that.
8: No, I didn't play professionally.
10: That's true. And for them to bring you up unathletic like Jason Whitlock doesn't exist, like, come on, guys. Like, what are we doing here?
12: I just don't understand. Like, Rob G, you've seen me out there on the golf course. You see that softball swing. I mean, come on. That's, I got a little something going.
10: You got something going. And then one more negative.
12: And that shot against Nancy Lieberman. I've seen that too.
10: I seen it. One more negative. I just want to bring you back down to earth, Rob, because I know you're feeling good.
12: Of course. That's your mission in life. Yes.
10: Rappin 312 says, Rob, how did you trick company to actually pay you money for these horrible takes?
12: For 40 years, for no 40 less. Huh? Years, is that unbelievable?
10: It's a new scheme every time. Is that what it is?
12: People just mad, just jealous. I don't know. What else could it be? All I've ever done is work hard, pull up my bootstraps, left no child behind. That's what I do.
10: That's what I do. Maybe they would get more jobs, too, if they were donating to the youth of America. Right, Rob?
12: Hey, you never know.
10: You never know.
12: Even when I get fired, they bring me back. That's, you know what I'm saying, Rob G?
10: That's true. Well, guys,
12: all right,
10: the NFL, it's out, Rob. The NFL schedule is out. The Los Angeles Chargers seem to be winning the year as they do every year, where they have the most creative, you know, schedule release.
12: I guess when you don't win playoff games,
10: that's the
12: you
10: only
12: might
10: thing
12: well
10: they do
12: that.
10: Well. Like, if you're not going to be good at football, you might as well have a good social right. media team. But one of the big storylines to come out of what we're seeing, because again, it's still trickling out. We're going to get all this as the hours continue. But one of the big storylines that we wanted to get to is we've now known for a couple of hours who's playing on Thanksgiving or the week of Thanksgiving and who's playing on Christmas, which as of now are the two marquee events for the NFL. And there are a couple of teams who are playing on both, right? The Rams are playing on Thanksgiving Eve. They're playing on Christmas. Not a surprise. The Broncos, defending, you know, young team. The Bo Nix looks pretty good. They were upstart team last season. They're playing on both. The Buffalo Bills, Josh Allen, no surprise, you know, arguably the best quarterback in football right now. He's playing on both. But the one team that has raised some eyebrows about their appearance, both on Thanksgiving and on Christmas, the two marquee events on the NFL calendar, are your Chicago Bears.
12: It makes 100% sense. The NFL got it right. Hello, is this on? Of course the Chicago Bears are going to be must-see TV. Year two of Caleb Williams? Are you kidding me? And Ben Johnson? It's a work in progress, and last year was as good as it gets. So of course you're going to say, we want more of that. And we're going to want more until it stops happening. Some of the best endings to games came where the Chicago Bears came back to win in games they had no business winning. It was riveting television. Go to damn YouTube and watch the videos of the people in Chicago going bonkers. Every time Caleb Williams made a unbelievable throw to win a game at the end. That Packers game, they had no business winning. Incredible throw, incredible catch, a winner. Playoffs, they did the same thing. Are you kidding me? The Bears are the most exciting team in the National Football League. Not the best team. Most exciting to win because you can't count them out. Anybody who would say, oh, next year, there's no way that they're going to duplicate what they did. And they're going to be like the Chiefs, you know, where they won all these close games and then the next year they didn't make the playoffs. I dare you to say the Chicago Bears aren't going to win a division and make the playoffs. I dare you.
13: Do it!
12: Because you're hoping and wishing. This team is only going to get better. Caleb is only going to get better. You've been counting this guy out. Worried about his fingernails instead of those touchdowns he's thrown to win games when games they have no business winning. And Ben Johnson with more time in the lab to continue to get Caleb ready for these moments and these circumstances. All of his teammates believe in him. They're never out of a game with Caleb Williams. This ain't new. For people who don't know Caleb Williams' history of winning a Heisman at USC, guess how he won his high school state championship? Guess how? Go Google it. Go find out. He threw a touchdown as time expired to win the game and win a state championship. That's what he does. He is that guy. Magical. Unflappable. He's groovy. How don't you want to see that guy?
8: Rob, okay. There's no debate that he obviously had some plays at the end of games. But one thing, a couple of things you're discounting that I don't think is fair. You are discounting the fact that for three and a half quarters, he was bad a lot of games. So you're acting like he was Patrick Mahomes 2018-19, the duration of the season. That's the part that you're acting like him just having, it's like saying, hey, so-and-so can hit a last shot. It's like, yeah, but it looked horrible the whole game. So I'm not questioning that he has some spectacular plays. That's for sure. But let's not discount how his off target he was. Let's not discount how his own coach had some issues with him. Let's not discount how there's a lot of games they should have won easily, and they had to come back and win at the end. And
12: dude, you're kidding yourself with that nonsense. That's winning easily. That's a nonsense. It's about winning. It's about wins and losses.
8: No, there are absolutely teams you should go in and beat, period. That happens all that.
12: The Lions should have beat the Commanders, right?
8: Right, that's why you bring it up every single day. Because they should have. You're right. They should have, without a doubt, and that's why you bring it up.
12: No, but the notion that the NFL should go away from the Bears because they don't think that they're going to be good next year is outrageous. You don't do that when you had Who Wants to Be a Millionaire, right? And you had a hit show on your first year. You know what they did? The ABC added more shows. They didn't take away and go, well, you can't duplicate that. You'll never be as good as that. No, they added more shows. They added another show and another show. Of course the NFL is going to put the Bears on. Until they stop winning, the Bears are going to be on television. It doesn't even make any sense what you're saying. Let's go pick the Raiders because they haven't won in 100 years and maybe this is their year. That's not what you do.
8: I didn't say anything about the Raiders. We don't even know who their quarterback is. I don't know if it's Kirk Cousins, Mendoza. I have no idea what they're doing there. It's going to be interesting to see with the Bears, because everything you said about the Lions and everything about the Chiefs, how they won a bunch of close games and it could go backfire on them, or how they won all, they were right there in these games and that can't happen again.
12: But they didn't win like that. They didn't win on those great throws like that. They won on a fumble by the other team or a missed field goal. It was all lucky. It wasn't a great throw at the end of the game. It wasn't the same. What games were you watching?
8: They had some games where they had to have some miracles happen. That's a fact. When? I'm not taking credit for that.
12: Yeah, but miracles as in teams melting down.
8: I'm not taking away anything from the last second. I'm just saying and also we got to see what the Vikings going to be like. Do Lions bounce back? And the Packers should be good as well. I'm just saying I don't know if the Bears will be able to duplicate what they did last season.
12: So the league shouldn't have a more national games. No, that's your argument?
8: I didn't say that. I just walked in on that. Now, I'm not saying that they shouldn't have them on. I'm saying I'd be interested to see if they're going to be the team to take a step back, similarly to how you talked about the Bears and the Chiefs, is what I'm saying right now. They have a potential to be the team that they have a potential with Caleb Williams to be, if he is as good as Ben Johnson hopes he can be, they can be special. But I also think with him, they have a chance to step back and go backwards and not
12: pick
8: be terrible.
12: Pick a side. Which one are you saying? Are they stepping back or not?
8: Yeah,
12: pick a side.
8: I don't think they're going to replicate. I'm saying what?
12: What
8: they
12: does
8: were
12: that mean? Are they not making the playoffs? Are they going to be in? Just tell me what you think.
8: I'm
12: they're not making the playoffs.
8: They won't be magical.
12: No. Are they going to win the division? Or are they going to make the playoffs?
8: They're not winning the division.
12: Okay, they're going to make the playoffs.
8: The division will go to either the Packers or the Lions. Hopefully.
12: Okay, and will they make the playoffs?
8: I got to fully look at their schedule. I can't say that quite yet. I got to fully look at their schedule. Because I got to look at their schedule before. But I know their schedule should be harder this go-round as well. So I just want to see if he specifically will do get better and be able to duplicate, because I'm just the last 2 minutes of a game doesn't mean that he was great, because when all the other indications were that
12: it's
8: he had
12: about
8: a subpar.
12: Winning and losing. It's about winning and losing. Come on, man. You're better than that. You're better than that. You're going to talk about you'd rather him play better in the first and second quarter and lose the game.
8: Why is that crazy?
12: What is the end result? It's the end result is winning.
8: Because Cave Cunningham
12: had 39 points last night or whatever it was, and guess what? He got stripped in the backcourt and gave up an easy basket. I remember that play. I don't remember the 39 points.
8: He's going to throw alley-oops and they're going to get caught. But what I can guarantee is when you're playing as good as Patrick Mahomes or as good as Aaron Rodgers in his prime and other guys that win, Matthew Stafford last year, that I can guarantee that we're going to be winning games that we should win, and you're going to be performing well and not be the issue in some cases why we aren't winning. That's all I'm saying. I want to see him get better throughout the duration of the game. I don't think that's unfair to ask for him.
12: All right, 877-99 on Fox. 877-996-6369. Will the NFL regret putting Caleb Williams and the Bears on primetime so often next season? That makes no sense to me, but this is the question. We'll continue that conversation next with you. It is The Odd Couple, Rob Parker, Kelvin Washington, where we deliver insight, not noise, right here on Fox Sports Radio. And you know what you need to do. Stick and stay.
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0: Rob, you're a New Yorker. When they, aren't they? Where are they? In New York? Chicago?
1: No, they were in Milwaukee, Wisconsin. They worked at a brewery. Well, I don't know what that means.
0: You watched it. You know all the show. What did that mean?
1: I'm going to admit, like, I knew they're open or whatever. I didn't really watch Laverne and Shirley. Okay. I watched the first couple years of Happy Days and whatnot before it got ridiculous. Yeah. And that was probably it.
0: The days weren't happy no more. It's the Odd Couple, Rob and Kelvin on a TV theme song.
1: No, it just got ridiculous. The one where Fonzie jumped over a shark. You remember that? Like, the term jumping the shark when the show becomes so ridiculous. Yeah. And the writers think they could do anything and put them in any circumstance and people won't care. So he has on a leather jacket and he's on, you know what I mean, on a boat and he jumps over a shark. And that's where that term comes from, jumping the shark, where the show is
0: just doing too much.
1: Yeah, it's just ridiculous.
0: I know you didn't, I'm assuming you didn't watch it, but Power got like that for me. It was really kind of surprisingly fun and all right, the first two, three, then it got ridiculous. Like, they just, all right, what's the most outrageous thing that would make no sense that we can do here? All right, somebody's got to die, but what's the worst way we can kill them? And the most outrageous way they can die? Like, it just started to get carried away, season four for me. 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Eric Williams, Fox NFL reporter, on the way. And also, we got Shop Talk. We'll see what Rob G cooked up for that in a little bit as well.
1: And let me, I just looked up the meaning. Jumping the shark, used to describe a moment, a creative work, usually a television show, passes its peak, exhausts its core premise, and begins a decline in quality, often by resorting to ridiculous, over-the-top gimmicks to maintain popularity.
0: That sounds about like it. Fonzie in a leather coat, hair slick back, jumping over a shark.
1: And that was season five, 1977, where the Fonz, wearing a trademark leather jacket, literally jumps over a shark on water skis.
0: Yeah, they're doing too much. Jaws must have just came out, and they were like, oh, that would be crazy if he jumped over Jaws. And every show has that. Most shows, like, I didn't watch Game of Thrones. Rob G, are you? Alex and Rob G just looked at me.
1: I know Alex watched it.
0: Yeah, Bree, Alex, and Rob G.
2: Wait, Rob, what you mean?
1: I'm just saying that's your kind of show.
0: And he looks
2: why
0: like,
2: is that my kind of show?
0: You look
2: why?
0: Like a Greek what? God or something.
2: Art thou not entertained?
0: Yeah. Hey, everybody tells me the last season was terrible. See, look, Bree said it. Rob G said it. It always gets crazy. They don't know how to end the show. Martin was
1: because,
0: my favorite show.
1: Because all of a sudden they had smart cars in Game of Thrones. They didn't know what to do.
0: They jumped in the future. They got too far ahead.
3: they legitimately had Starbucks on the table in some of the scenes.
2: They did.
3: Because they had That's just terrible. Totally forgot the plot. They're like, screw it. We're just trying to get to the end here. So there's actors who are during a long table, you know, discussion. Yeah. And if you look, you see a Starbucks cup like right there in the middle.
2: They forgot that was on the table. That's why.
1: No, that's awful. That's
0: Somebody awful. Got fired in continuity.
2: True.
0: You're supposed to watch. All right, how was the hair? Okay, what color was the jacket again? Okay, did we have Starbucks? Why would we have Starbucks? This is the year negative BC 2000 or something like that. Yeah, but the point is, shows land. They don't know how to land. They don't know how to end. It happens all the time. Martin got weird the last season because him and Gina couldn't be together, and it just got weird, and they start jumping the shark as well, man. Real quick, Rob G, anything else we want to hit real quick with the schedule?
3: Well, yeah, we just talked about the Bears, you know, the last 20 minutes or so.
0: Bears.
3: That they are going to be on Thanksgiving and, more importantly, going to be on Christmas, a day which used to be reserved for the NBA, but now a couple straight years now. Jesus lost that one to Magic Johnson.
1: That's a long time ago.
3: Yeah. And now the NFL is like, nah, fam, you guys had that day. Now it's ours, too. We taking the block.
0: How they going to take Sunday from Jesus? Then it took Christmas from Jesus. I mean, what is going on?
3: You ready
0: NFL?
3: For spring Easter leagues?
0: Spring Easter leagues. We're going to put the draft on Easter Sunday. Yeah. No, I think we talked about this last year or if it was the last time when the schedule came out, Rob. As a sports fan, I really enjoy the fact that there's certain things you kind of can lean on. Like, you can know, all right, NFL is going to be around, you know, first week of Sunday. All right, cool. September, I mean, got that. Bam, football's back. You're excited about that. Labor Day weekend, you know, they kind of own that space. You know, obviously, growing up in Detroit, you know, the Thanksgiving Day, everybody knows you're going to get two or three games on Thanksgiving Day. Christmas Day, even though the NBA typically starts late October or early November, depending on the year, you knew Christmas Day was kind of the tip-off. Like, that's when everybody's locked in. Football's winding down. Baseball's over. The World Series was a month and a half, 2 months ago. And you're locked in now to the NBA. And I just feel like, as a sports fan, I like that, having these dedicated days. You know, I know how it works with March and March Madness. Got Selection Sunday, then boom, the game's on Thursday. And NFL is impeding on that, and they're doing too much. You got pre-Thanksgiving games, you got Thanksgiving games, and then you got Christmas Eve, and you got Christmas, you got Black Friday games as well. They're doing too much. Are you with me on that, or am I wrong?
1: They can do whatever they want. I just don't watch. I don't have to watch every time they put something on. If I want it, my tradition is to watch the NBA on Christmas. I can watch the NBA. It doesn't mean that I can't watch the highlights, you know what I mean, and keep up with the games. But I'm not going to let the NFL dictate, you know what I mean, what they're doing. Like, they're just, it has become gluttony, and they just feel like they can do, and we're going to talk about it later on. There people are starting to step up against the NFL, and I love it because they have just decided that they're going to run roughshod and over everybody and just do whatever they want, and nobody can say, like, it's become where fans have to revolt and push back. And we don't see it. The gambling aspect is what's the big part of the NFL,
0: fantasy,
1: which allows
0: gambling,
1: it to,
0: yep.
1: Right. That's really what it is. But there have been numbers declining and stuff, and people not being able, saying that they don't want to pay, you know, all this money for all these services, you know what I mean, to watch the games.
0: Yeah.
1: There's been some pushback.
0: I mean, I think it's just getting over the top, because there used to be some semblance from leagues, Robin, you know this, covering it so long, where, like, unspoken gentleman rules. Like, hey, we're going to not impede on y'all day or your week, that's your thing, and we'll come back on the other end of that, and this league will do that. And there were just kind of unwritten rules where the leagues didn't do that. Like, we work together, because at the end of the day, we all have sports fans, we all win. And it seems like the NFL is, like, broken code. Like, nah, we're going to do what we want to do. You know, like, nah, screw that NBA. I know we used to work with y'all on that. Never mind. Hey, MLB, nah, we going to do that. Because, like, it used to be Friday Night Lights, right? Saturday was college, NFL Sunday. And now they're like, no, we'll take Fridays, we'll take Saturdays, we'll take and it's Sundays in the postseason. They'll take Mondays, take Thursdays. I mean, my goodness, I felt like I was Shirley Caesar. I want beans, greens, tomatoes, and then that's how they sound. Monday, Sunday, Tuesday, Wednesday, Thursday. My gosh. All right. On the way, we got Eric Williams. We're going to talk some with him in just a little bit. Chop it up. But first, we got to check in with If It's Bree, It's For We.
4: It's the sweet one.
5: So just to piggyback on that, you know how every team's social media, has a social media team that puts together things? So just like a few, just for everybody to go look at. The Rams did a Napoleon Dynamite kind of theme. And then for when they're going to face the 49ers, they have a book. And it says Electromagnetic Field Book, because, you know, the whole controversy with the team. The Chargers had a Halo video game theme. So definitely go check that out. And the Falcons, they kind of did like the Office theme. So those were like the three that I saw.
0: It's become the big thing. Every, like, when schedules come out and all that, everybody has to do that. Somebody offended somebody last. Was the Dolphins did something? I have to look it up. Somebody did something and offended people.
5: Oh, right now, so far, it's only the Chargers that have kind of mentioned the Mike Vrabel, Diana Rossini thing. Yeah. So but that's just a very, very small portion of that. All right, you guys. So the season opener, we got the Super Bowl 60 rematch between the Patriots and Seahawks on Wednesday, September 9th. And for
1: this should just be, team should have, you know what, Bree?
5: What?
1: A cheating couples night.
5: There we go. And you can have like
1: a cheating couples
5: night. And then you have a t-shirt of the whole play
0: side
5: couple.
0: Chick.
1: Wow. Wait a minute, it's a side chick
5: and
1: Saturday.
5: The t-shirt is the Coldplay couple. You know,
0: yeah,
5: like,
0: that's right.
5: There you go, that's the t-shirt. Everyone gets a free t-shirt. Yeah, that's wonderful. For the first time ever, the season will include a Thanksgiving Eve game between the Packers at Rams. The Bills at Broncos playoff rematch will take place on Christmas. And the Saints will also, the NFL will have a Falcons Saints 20-year anniversary of the Dome Coming game, which was the Saints' first game back after Hurricane Katrina. That's just not me being a homer. It's just what's an interesting fact. And right now, in the NHL, it's tied at 3 between the Canadians and Sabres in Game 5. 7.5 minutes left to go in the second period. And in baseball, still scoreless between the Phillies and Red Sox, top of the 6th. White Sox edging the Royals 2-1. It is the bottom of the 3rd. Back to you guys.
0: All right, Bree, thank you. iCouple Rob, Kelvin on a TV themes on Thursday. Coming up in a little bit, we'll have Shop Talk, see what Rob G cooked up for that. But right now, we're checking in with Eric Williams, Fox NFL reporter, EWNFL22 on X. Eric, what's going on?
1: What's happening?
6: Fellas, how you guys doing?
0: Doing good, man. Feeling good. It's obviously, the NFL dropped their schedule. You know how they do. They take over the entire year. They're going to always give you something. to look at. So we're just talking about these games. Just anything jump on the schedule, maybe the amount of international games. Go ahead, Rob.
1: I was going to say, I want to say, Eric, I think they got one thing right, because the Jets, the Cardinals, the Titans, the Dolphins, and the Raiders have zero primetime games. So
0: don't
1: I think
0: do that
1: the
0: to Rob G.
1: Right
0: don't do that to Rob G.
6: Yeah, nobody wants to see that, so let's just keep that local.
0: Rob T's sick right now.
1: How bad? You got the number one pick, Tom Brady, is supposedly this genius. They want no part of the of Las Vegas, right? The Jets, Aaron. I thought Aaron Glenn was turning the team around. Nothing with the Jets. They're not interested in that. It's amazing. Okay. Just saying.
6: Well, they got the second half of the season to try to get flexed into one of these games if they won't handle their business the first half.
1: Let's who's get the other one?
0: Oh, go ahead. Got
1: the other one. One other question. I'm sorry, Kelvin. The other one was Kansas City in the opener. Is Patrick Mahomes going to be ready? Is that what they're banking on? Are we going to watch a backup quarterback?
6: Like. That's crazy to me. From talking to people within the organization, they're optimistic that he's going to be out there week one and playing in that Monday night game against the Broncos. So. You know, we'll see if he's able to make it out in the field. And if he is able to make it out in the field, you know, is he Patrick Mahomes or you know, what's his movement skills like?
1: I think it's the most ridiculous thing that they're rushing a guy of that caliber back just for whatever reason. Like the idea that you can't miss two games to make sure you're right and have something happen again is crazy to me. I think it's...
6: The player's going to have some say in that as well, particularly if you're the caliber of Mahomes. And if he wants to play, I think it's hard to keep him out.
1: No, it's not, Eric. That's why you have coaches and doctors and stuff to save people from themselves. You know, every player wants to play. That's their that's their occupation. They're players. So I understand that, right? They let Kevin Durant go out there with a busted leg. Everybody knew it was wrong, and they got cleared by the doctors with the Warriors. You remember that? Everybody knew it. Anthony Davis was injured. No, but I'm just saying the idea that players should have a call. No, we don't want you out there to save yourself. I just don't understand. A franchise quarterback, you want to rush him? It just seems fast to me. That's all I'm saying.
6: You only have 17 games. Basketball, you got 82. So the scarcity of games, the fact that there's only 17 of them, if he's healthy enough to play and he passes all the tests and the medical staff said that, you know, there's no chance of being injured, you know, anymore in game one versus game three, I think you throw him out there.
0: Yeah, I think they're going to put him out there. I get your point, Rob, but I do think, especially given that division, you know, the Broncos look like they're going to be good. The Chargers should be good. Who knows how good.
1: Yeah, but what good is that if he gets re-injured early on? You know what I mean? I understand
0: what
1: you're saying.
0: I'm going to use an example of, since you brought up basketball, I think it's a Jason Tatum thing where you're like, yeah, you working so hard to beat what the, you know, the doc, everybody kind of put out your timeline was. Get ahead of that. Hey, Eric,
1: exactly.
0: I want to go to this. What do you make of the 9 international games? Are fans asking for this? Is this just NFL saying, forget what you want, we're just doing what's best, we're trying to globalize? What do you make of these?
6: I think there's a cap on what they can make in the United States, but there's not a cap on what you can make globally. So I think they're trying to expand to new markets to create new revenue streams, and the only way to do that is to get your product out there, you know, overseas and in South America. So I think they're trying to do that a little bit more consistently with the 9 games now, you know, going back to Mexico City, you know, obviously playing in Madrid and France and in Germany and obviously England, which they've been doing for a while now. So I think it's just trying to grow the market.
1: To me, it's just a money grab on television. You take a regular season game, make it bigger than it is, and then you could charge more money or get people to watch. I don't know. Like, what's the difference if you sell out a stadium in where are they playing this year? Give me one of those cities.
6: Mexico City,
1: you know, compared to playing, you know, a game in a giant stadium or, you know, one of the other stadiums in the United States. The only difference is being able to market the game differently. You know what I mean? And being able to make it a national game rather than a regional, local game. And it's just a game. It's a money grab.
6: Yeah, but I mean, having been to one of those international games, I went to the one in Mexico City when the Chargers played the Chiefs. it's a different vibe in terms of the international crowd that you're able to expose the game to. I mean, they're really festive environments because those people obviously don't get the opportunity to see the NFL product live. And so I think you are tapping into new markets to be able to go play in Brazil and Mexico City, you know, places where obviously they watch the game on TV but don't get that chance to see those players live.
0: Hey, he is Eric Williams, Fox Sports NFL reporter, on with the Odd Couple, Rob and Kelvin, on a TV thing. So on Thursday, going back, you got one, Rob, or was going to say?
1: No, go ahead.
0: So going back to the schedule here, we just discussed this. I mean, the NFL is going crazy with the idea of it used to just kind of be your Thanksgiving or a special day here or there. Now you got day before Thanksgiving, you got Thanksgiving, you got Black Friday, you got Christmas, Christmas Eve, you got obviously a Labor Day, all this. I mean, they are officially trying to take over and no longer have that kind of that quote unquote gentleman's agreement with other leagues where, oh, we'll let you have that day, or we'll, you guys, NBA, you can have, you know, Christmas. Maybe we throw one game every now and again. They're saying, forget all that.
6: Yeah. I mean, they're trying to grab whatever they can in terms of, eyeballs, and different, you know, time sets, you know, that they haven't been before. Particularly the day before Thanksgiving is the one that kind of, you know, caught my eye, because again, that's usually, you know, you're just chilling with the family.
0: Right, right.
6: I can see a game, and now you're going to have Rams, Packers. I believe that's at SoFi. I'm probably going to end up going to that game. And then, like you said, Black Friday is another one that's unusual. So the competition is there. Other leagues, you know, have to step up and just try to compete with what the NFL is doing by grabbing those other days.
0: Yeah, well, good luck. I mean, we know the NFL is king in the States, and Rob always brings it up. A lot of it is to do, obviously, the games are great, scarcity, as you mentioned, but also just the fantasy, the DraftKings, all that stuff that comes
1: It turned the whole sport around. That's when you got people who can pay attention to teams and players that they have no interest in. It changed the game. Like, you're watching the Jacksonville Jaguars because you have a player or two on your fantasy team compared to caring about actually who wins the game. I think that's a strong thing when you can get that. That's how they get numbers. And, of course, it's a great sport to gamble in. All right. Anyway, yeah. Eric, thank you so much, man. We appreciate you.
6: All right, appreciate you guys. Have a good one.
0: All right, no doubt, man. Make sure you go ahead and give him a follow. You can do that by following him at EWNFL22 on X. All right, on the way, Rob, Shot Talk. We're going to see what Rob G cooked up for us on his TV theme song Thursday. It is the Odd Couple, Rob and Kelvin. Stick with your boys, Fox Sports Radio. 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

0: Fox Sports Radio. Rob Parker, Kelvin Washington TV theme song Thursday. Big thank you to Eric Williams that joined us. Rob G will get that up on the podcast in a little bit. 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All right, let's get into it.
1: I gotta admit, Saved by the Bell was a good Saturday morning show.
0: Yeah, that was fun, wasn't it?
1: It was.
0: It was.

0: My first crush was on there. Lark Voorhees.
1: Is that what her name was? Yeah. I didn't know what her real name was. Okay.
0: Yeah, Bree over there shaking her head. Yeah, Lark Voorhees. She was that one back then.
1: Well, it had to be just the sister. Couldn't have been one of the other chicks.
0: Well, I mean, I had some non-sister crushes in my life, too.
2: Racist. Okay.
0: You know?
1: I'm just saying. I had a crush on Stevie Nicks. I still do.
0: I was about to say, I think you still do.
1: If I had a chance, Alex, I'm dead serious, Rob gosh. G, Kelvin.
0: Oh, boy.
1: If I could go to a Stevie Nicks concert, get on stage, and plan a wet one on her, I would. I'm not even kidding you.
0: Okay, I gotta see what she's looking like right now.
3: All right, Rob. See.
0: Hold on, let me
1: Alex.
0: See.
3: Rob.
1: And you know what she would probably sing to me?
3: Oh, God.
1: What? Alex, you ready?
3: What?
1: Stand back.
0: Oh, no. Hey, is she married? Somebody find that out. Bree, is she married?
2: No. Rob.
0: No?
2: Caution.
0: Rob.
3: She's waiting for Rob.
0: Hey, I'm going to tell you like your favorite NBA player.
1: How old
0: ever.
1: Is Stevie Nicks now? How old is she? 80?
0: I'm looking. She's 77. Right up
1: oh,
0: your
1: my.
0: Alley. Right up. And she's, I believe she's close. She's either here in LA or back home in Phoenix.
1: If Anyone Falls is another song. Stand back. If Anyone Falls.
3: Rob.
1: You know, Alex.
3: Rob, you should get you a sugar mama. What's wrong with that?
1: I love Stevie Nicks.
0: Listen,
1: is there a crime with that?
0: No, not it's not all. A crime. What we're saying is shoot. Shoot or shoot. You got
3: should.
0: A national platform.
1: All right. All right, Rob G, what we got? I'm sorry.
0: Let's
1: I
0: get the shop talk.
3: You guys ready?
0: Let's do it.
1: Yes.
4: Man, nobody exempt in the barbershop. You know that. Ain't nobody exempt. You can talk about whoever and whatever, whenever you want to in the barbershop.
5: Now, it's Shop Talk.
6: That's right. It's Shop Talk here on the Odd Couple segment. We talk about something happening outside of the world of sports. This week, we're cheating because this week is inspired by the NFL.
0: Ooh,
6: you guys just talked about
3: it.
6: The international slate that nobody asked for. They got multiple. They have 9 games across 4 different continents, excuse me.
3: You okay?
6: Here are the cities, all right?
1: You mean countries.
6: Whatever.
0: 9 continents.
6: Oh, you know, let me get the question out.
1: There's no 9 continents. That's all.
0: Been to them all.
6: All right.
1: I've been to all 7.
6: So we
1: there's
6: got,
1: no 9.
6: We got games in Madrid, London, Munich, Paris, Rio, and Mexico City. Guys, we all agree that if we're going to travel internationally, we're probably not going to see a football game.
0: Okay.
6: But of those cities, if you happen to be in town and the game was on and someone had tickets, which one would you be willing to be like, I've seen enough. This city's not that cool anyways. Might as well watch Falcons Rams. So the least interesting of those cities.
0: The least interesting. All right, you gotta read. I'm looking for a pen. So I
1: yeah,
0: can
1: read
0: it. Read
1: Madrid,
0: them all.
1: Madrid again.
0: I've been there.
6: London, Munich, Paris, Rio, Mexico City.
1: For me, I think it would be Munich.
0: Yeah, I think it's Munich.
1: I don't know. I don't have any feel for Munich.
0: Munich might anything. Be lit, but I'm with you.
1: Yeah, I've been to all of those other cities, Rob G. I think I've been to all of them. London, I love, and Madrid, and all those places. Munich.
0: Paris,
1: Munich,
0: great.
1: I'm not that crazy about it.
0: Yeah, I'm going to go Munich as well. And I've been to Berlin, Germany. But, I don't have a burning desire to go to Munich. So, yeah, I go check out a game in Munich. Somebody could sell me otherwise, though. Somebody could tell me, like, no, Munich is lit. And, like,
1: hey, Alex.
3: Munich
1: I want
3: beautiful.
1: You to go. I want you to go Bro, next.
3: Beautiful.
1: And then I want you to find the song Pop Music.
3: I will for you, Rob. Munich is beautiful. I've been there multiple times.
1: Really?
3: Some of the most exquisite architecture of your time. Beautiful food. Wonderful people. This was the easiest choice of my life. Mexico City. All those people, I'm trying to escape them and go to a game for a day. Are you kidding me? One of the biggest
0: true.
3: Populations
0: no,
3: in the
0: we
3: world.
0: Talked about this. Like 20 million in the metro
3: What are you going
0: to
3: do? I'd rather go watch a game. I'm chilling.
0: Bree?
3: Munich's beautiful.
7: Mexico City was mine, too. I'm good.
1: Alex, is Muzak. I'm sorry, Muzak.
3: Muzak? You mean Prozac?
0: Somebody's
1: Zach. Muzak. Pop
0: you
1: City.
0: Did you mention
1: Zach?
0: We were just talking about Saved by the Bell.
1: Pop music.
0: Rob G., did you say yours?
6: It's going to be a trio here. I'm against my own kind. Mexico City.
0: Yeah.
1: What is wrong with you?
6: if only
1: this is
6: because...
1: what you call...
6: Go
1: it's
6: ahead,
1: what you
6: Rob.
1: Call self-hate.
6: I wish I looked like Alex.
0: Oh,
6: no, so here
0: gosh.
6: We go. So
3: many do.
6: The reason why is a couple of fold. Number one, you guys mentioned 20 million people. I'm cool with that.
2: Yeah. Racist. Okay.
6: Number two, it's at elevation. And so that I've been to Denver and I didn't, as much as Denver's beautiful, I didn't enjoy the thin air.
0: Okay.
6: And last but not least, from the people, I've never been there. People I know who have been there, they say that it is, to these people, just a much cleaner version of Los Angeles. And it's like, I live in Los Angeles, so I don't need to go see
0: that. Let's be real. L.A. is lit. That's why we all live here.
6: Yeah, but it's like, you know, it's a city. You know, it's a lot of Mexican people there. I've been there before. Yeah. I get it.
0: You don't be acting like you are sometimes.
6: Whatever.
0: You know, here, Cooper Flag. And
2: Hey, I found the lyrics to pop music. Are you ready?
0: Hit us with it.
2: New York, London, Paris, Munich. Everybody's talking about pop music. Pop music. Talk about. When we get back, Alex, we got to hear that. A little pop music.
0: He just hit me with the
2: New York, London, Paris, Munich. Everybody talking about.
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7: News out of the NFL as the 2026 schedule has been released for the season opener. Got a Super Bowl 60 rematch between the Patriots and Seahawks on Wednesday, September 9th. For the first time ever, the season will include a Thanksgiving Eve game between the Packers and Rams in L.A. An actual Thanksgiving games. The Bears are taking on the Lions in Detroit. The Eagles in Dallas to take on the Cowboys. And for the evening, the Chiefs at the Bills. And for Christmas, you got the Packers at the Bears and the Bills at Broncos, a playoff matchup. The Jets, Titans, and Raiders are some of the teams that received no primetime games. And in the NHL, the Canadiens are outscoring the Sabres 5-3, just ending that second period in Buffalo. At 9:30 Eastern time, game 6 between the Golden Knights as they're on the road looking to close out the Ducks. In baseball right now, the White Sox are on top of the Royals, 5-1, top of the 5th. I'm Brianna Miro.
4: One guy is happily divorced. One guy is happily married. One guy gets called daddy by his three beautiful daughters. One guy gets called daddy after a credit card approval. One guy won a state high school basketball championship. One guy only covered a state high school basketball championship. One guy's been inducted into three halls of fame. One guy has only mopped a hall. Does this seem weird to anybody else?
11: Crazy.
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2: Unbelievable. 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TV theme song Thursday. Rob Parker, Kelvin Washington. We are the Odd Couple here on Fox Sports Radio. 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
2: From MLBBro.com. Of course, he's the managing editor. We also have a last call we're going to get to. So a lot to get to in the final hour of the program. Kelvin's in Los Angeles. I'm in Detroit for at least one more day. Yes.
0: Anything back in interesting? The studio. Anything new? You see anything that wasn't there? Any more gentrification? What? Anything else going on?
2: You know what? I've been so busy working actually on my house and stuff.
0: You've been really working on ironing on MLB Network. Stop it. They caught you ironing.
2: No, no. I mean, that too, I know. That was pretty bad. That is hilarious. It was crazy. Alex, did you find that song? Did we get it or not?

0: believe it. 1,000%.
1: All around the world.
0: 77 to like 87. You
1: what
0: had
1: year
0: a
1: was that, Alex?
0: I'm
1: 77?
0: Go. No, that was me saying
2: 79.
0: That's what I said. From 77 to 87, Rob, you had a time. You had a time.
3: What would the staffers at MLB Bro think if they knew Rob was listening to this kind of music back then?
0: I think
1: what?
0: They're
1: hit. I listen. I have an eclectic taste.
3: They're gonna pull a card. I think so.
0: You know what's funny though, Rob?
3: If I got mine pulled, Rob could definitely get his pulled.
0: Yeah, but the only thing is, I'll get okay. This you know, I don't
3: Rob's
0: like
3: you don't have a card.
0: I don't like giving. No, a
1: no, what card is-
0: yeah, you are hanging on. You barely
1: Rob
0: hang
1: G.
0: on.
1: Rob G, you what? Have an EBT card or something. I'm just saying.
0: You hang racist. On. I don't racist. Even know what card you got anymore.
4: That's
0: got
4: to be racist.
0: No, Rob, you know what's funny? Rob, as in Rob Parker, there is something too, and I'm not trying to be funny. People his age, and I think it's a credit. I love it.
1: What? Here we go. Here
0: no,
1: we
0: I'm
1: go.
0: Dead
1: people
0: serious, though. Watch this. And I told you this. My mother, you know, a few years your senior, there's something about that era. It was very eclectic, like musically. Like you could go from, like you said, to the Stevie Nicks to Stevie Wonder to Michael Jackson to the Beatles to, and you have this eclectic taste from that era. And I, my mother was the same way. Like we would go from Luther to the Cars. If you remember the Cars in the '80s.
1: Right.
0: Like,
1: of course. You kidding? The Cars?
0: Yeah.
1: Of course.
0: So we would go from Hall and Oates to, you know what I mean? To Anita Baker and to the Winans, the gospel. Like it, there is something about that era that was much more, I believe, eclectic than I think we've gotten now. I think we've gotten like, and that's because everything has a universal sound. So everything sounds the same. Country sound like rap now. Obviously, rap sound like rap. Pop sound like, you know what I mean? There's like a, everybody sounds like an extension of Post Malone is my point.
1: I guess I became, during the CD era, when I started buying CDs and all this stuff and finding all this great music, I just opened my ears to anything. I wouldn't let them tell me that I could only listen to the black stations in New York growing up. Do you know what I mean? Like, mm-hmm. If I liked the song or I heard it, it was an oldie station I used to listen to, and I used to be like, that's a great song, wow. You know, and then I would do my research and all this kind of stuff. And then you don't even know most of the time, and I think for people who shut themselves off, go find out the origin of the song, who actually wrote these songs mm-hmm. or whatever, you know what I mean, that were made famous by other people, and you would be a little surprised about how many of these songs, like the Beatles sang or whatever, that other people wrote and performed way before the Beatles ever did
0: Isley
1: it. But
0: Brothers
1: the Beatles made it favorite. Yes.
0: Taking stuff, they, you know, they took stuff from them.
1: They did Twist and Shout, yep. The Isley Brothers. That was their
0: nobody
1: song.
0: Nobody knows that. The 40s, 50s, 60s was known, they're huge for that. Somebody has a great song, and it was five other variations of it, versions of it. Like that was big for that. They called them covers back then.
1: Right, so that's what I started, you know, when I started doing my research and starting, and so I just fell in love. And I'm going to give you one other quick story that involves a baseball player, was David Justice. I got hooked on Frank Sinatra. I think, Rob G, are you a Sinatra, Alex?
3: Love
1: Sinatra.
3: Old Blue Eyes.
1: Am
3: love
1: I right? Frankie. Like, yeah, you like, and Kelvin, I don't know where you are.
0: Sinatra? He literally has one of the more unique, top 10 unique voices ever in mankind.
1: But I had gotten into it. And I tried to tell David Justice, you know, like we were friendly, mm-hmm. you know, from the standpoint that we would talk or, you know, he'd come to town and or whatever. And it would be on in my car. And he's like, what is this? I'm like, it's Sinatra. Man, come on. Sinatra. Listen to that. Yeah, like, you know.
0: Right.
1: So I wound up buying him like a box set, like the 50 greatest Sinatra songs or whatever. I just said, Dave, you can't say you don't like something when you haven't heard it. Can you just listen?
0: Mm-hmm.
1: Wound up liking it. Same thing. My wife-to-be, at the time, girlfriend turned into fiance, the wife, all of a sudden, she's listening to Frank Sinatra in her car.
0: Right.
1: Like, you know what I mean? Because she's around me and she's hearing these songs. And one time I get in the car, she has a CD in her thing. And it's a Sinatra. I'm like, what is this? Unbelievable.
0: Look at you out here just putting Old Blue Eyes on everybody. But no, that's the thing. And I because of my mom, like I said, I grew up, that's why I can name some of those groups and just being into a bunch of different things. I love that. I think more kids should get into that, you know, exposed to other things and just what's being in front of them at the given moment. All right, Rob G, schedules, NFL. Who's going to get the games? A lot's going on this with the new news.
3: Yeah, my Raiders ain't getting no games. That's kind of messed up.
0: they're not going to be there.
1: That's unbelievable. Like, the first overall pick, they have no interest in him.
3: Yeah. That says a lot.
1: Seriously.
0: Honestly, that's that is very
1: strange.
0: Am
1: I right? That's the way I look at it. Like, the first overall pick in a college draft, did not once are they interested
3: to see
1: this kid.
3: We couldn't even get one of those terrible Thursday night games. Remember, Thursday night used to be like, hey, everyone gets one, but it's going to be a terrible matchup.
0: We're going to throw you in London. It couldn't be Raiders, Jags. That's how it used to be.
3: That's messed up. But, NFL schedule release, big story, obviously. Been talking about it for the last hour or so. But another story, an offshoot of that, involves what's going on the TV side of things. Because, as you know, one of the big pushbacks on the NFL in the last basically 2 years is that you have to pay way too much money to watch all these games. You got to get it on basic television. You got to get it on cable for ESPN. You got to get Peacock. You got to get Prime. You got to get Netflix now. Like, you got to pay so many different things. And we just like it if we only had one option or two or three options and that was the end of it. So the NFL, in an effort to, they say streamline, but to me it sounds like to get more money, went up to Netflix and says, hey, we're already giving you a couple of standalone games, some of our best games. We gave you a Black Friday game a couple years ago. We might give you a Thanksgiving Eve game, a Christmas game. How about, instead of you only getting three or four games a season, why don't we give you an entire NFL regular season slate? Just like Fox has one, mm-hmm. and CBS has one, and to a lesser extent, NBC has one. And Netflix said, no, hell no. We have no interest in having 16, 17, 18 weeks worth of football plus a playoff game. We're just fine getting three or four really good marquee games, and we'll let the linear television folks figure out the rest.
1: Bravo to Netflix, my new hero, pushing back on the NFL, who once again is trying to fleece. Kelvin, the biggest thing going on right now is the NFL is telling people that they want to open up their contracts that they negotiated already. Mm-hmm. Tell them you better re-up at more money now, even though they already have a number that they've agreed to. No. Let's just rip that up and you pay more now. Otherwise, you'll have to pay more later and you might not get it. They're trying to strong arm people into breaking the contracts that they signed because they want more money now. And how they threaten these people, television execs, is they do what they did with Netflix. These guys and these companies have endless amount of money. So they want more of it. And they want a strong arm a Netflix to try to get the networks, Fox and NBC and CBS and whatever, and ESPN, to have to cough up more coin. And bravo to Netflix to say, no way, no how, you greedy bastards. Mm. No, we're not doing that. We're not interested in doing that. And very seldom do people push back. It's refreshing for them to tell the NFL, no, we understand what your product is. We're happy for you, whatever. Take it somewhere else.
0: Yeah.
1: Take it elsewhere. Let somebody else cough up all this coin. Can you imagine signing a deal and telling people you better tear that up and pay more now, otherwise you might not get games later? The goal and what they're trying to do. So Netflix pushing back is the greatest sign. And if Amazon does something or some of these other places push back too, the NFL will have nowhere to go. Like, that's the scary part for them.
0: Well, you know what?
1: Because linear television, last thing, there's just not that much money. You know what I mean? They're already working at a loss to have the games on. At some point, someone's going to say no.
0: And I've said that, you know, I use that equation when we talk about who's going to be the first MLB team or what NFL team is going to say no to a quarterback that's quote unquote next up. You know how they just, oh yeah, he's not even the greatest, but he's next up. So I guess I got to break the $58, $60 million with him because he's next up. Or MLB, I want 700 players just because I'm up next. And I always feel like at some point teams are going to be like, nah, man, I got $550 million for you. That's all I can give you. I'm not giving you $750 just because you're next up. And truth be told, you're not even better than the last guy who just got that. And I say that to say Netflix is in an interesting position because I feel like Netflix is NFL in the NFL. They're scarcitying the NFL. They're saying, no, I actually would rather cherry pick the week, cherry pick the game, give me my five or six or whatever it is, and I can have the game, and my thing can still feel like a moment, a marquee game, like a, ooh, this big Netflix moment. And that's kind of what they're doing with sports. They're like, they're dabbling their foot into sports, right? They haven't fully committed where they're having like full on slates of things. They cherry pick a fight. We'll do this fight. We'll do this Jake Paul thing. We'll do this football thing. We'll have a special Olympic thing or here. Like, they're cherry picking sports so that it feels like an event. So that, because we know how expensive it is to have weekly NFL. So they're kind of using the same scarcity model of the NFL. We only have 17 weeks versus 82 in the NBA, NHL, 162 in baseball. And Netflix is saying, cool, we're going to do the same thing. We will cherry pick which ones we want. And what they're ultimately going to do, Rob, is they're gonna kind of wait this thing out, and everybody's gonna think, as we're talking about, Netflix isn't really into it, and you mentioned it, maybe drive down the prices a little bit, and okay, it is with it, and then they're gonna mess around, and once they do what they want to do it and really dabble into sports, they're gonna come in and scoop up the NFL at a lesser rate, and they're just playing the waiting game right now. They're very strategic. They have so, because they're not a singular thing, meaning they do documentaries, movies, TV shows, kids stuff, sports. They're going to come in when the time is right to really fully commit to it. But right now, they're saying no, because they're hearing the screen. What do you mean you talk about? Man, I can't keep up with the NBA game. I don't know if it's Peacock. I don't know if it's
1: We Amazon don't know where Prime. It is.
0: Netflix 100%. Hears that. They hear that. And so they don't want to be part of that problem right now. They're saying, we'll cherry pick. We'll make ours be big time games where you're kind of looking for, okay, we got the one Netflix game coming up versus every week and trying to figure out what's what and where. And I think they're just kind of hanging around till they decide to jump fully in. But yeah, they're telling NFL, hold on, we're good where we are right now.
1: I'm going to say this.
0: We like it it. We'll get the few we want. We're good.
1: I do believe that one of the networks, it could be Fox, one of the networks is going to give up the NFL because of they can't make any money.
0: They lost money with NBA. They lost money with baseball. They're losing their moves. Team, all these, what do they call them? The RSNs, the regional sports networks.
1: Right. And the rights fees are so astronomical. Like, you can't afford not to have it on your air, but you don't make any money. Do you know what I mean? Yep. Like it's, I get it. You want to be able to attract people to your network, but you're losing money and the fees are so, that's why CBS originally gave it up when Fox got it. When that happened, it was back then CBS was like, we can't do this. Not fiscally responsible. Right. Paying fees when we're not making money off the NFL at that time. It was a big deal, and that's what happened. But this is interesting. 877-99 on Fox. Want to hear from you. 877-996-6369. Are you happy that Netflix is standing up to the big bully that is the NFL? We'll continue that conversation next with you. It is The Odd Couple, where we deliver insight, not noise, right here on Fox Sports Radio, and you know what you need to do. 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

0: I'm glad I was 40 when this came on.
1: First of all, they've done studies, and they say that the large audience of cartoons is actually adults. Yeah, look that up. You'll be shocked how many adults watch cartoons. And I don't even mean just like Cartoon Network. I mean, it's like a comfort
2: thing. They're creepy.
1: It's like a comfort, it's a comfort thing.
0: That is creepy.
1: I cover Rob Parker, Kelvin Washington, on a TV theme song Thursday. Coming up, don't forget, we got File Affair. File with J.R. Gamble coming up here in about 5 minutes or so. 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So make sure you do that. Let's take a quick call here. We're just talking about Netflix and kind of, you know, give a little bit of a Heisman, if you will, a little stiff arm to the NFL, saying, nah, we don't want to pay all this money for all those games right now. We're good. They'll pass on that. And making a fan out of Rob in the process. 877-99 on Fox. Who we got?
0: Kevin in Culver City. You're on the Odd Couple Fox Sports Radio. What's up, Kevin?
3: God is good.
1: All the time.
4: All the time.
3: Let me tell you, man, back in the day, that used to be the lineup. DuckTales at 4 o'clock, Peter Pan at 4:30 on Fox, and then Looney Tunes. This was way before even Power Rangers.
0: Oh, man, what are you talking about? DuckTales? Who watched that?
1: No, DuckTales was
3: years old. That was my lineup, and I still watch the sports.
1: I passed on the Peter Pan.
0: Wait a minute, Kevin. What year was that you're talking about DuckTales? What year? I'm just trying to get
3: my 1991, 1990. I was
0: running the streets. I was covering the New York Knicks for the Daily News in New York. I was going out every night, getting drunk after the games, hanging out. That's what I was doing.
1: So let me do the math here.
0: I was like 27 years old.
1: So you got a 36-year-old out here in these streets. Dad.
3: Oh, yeah.
1: Hey,
3: let me tell you something. The NFL, what they're doing is they're going to oversaturate their product. And that's the problem here. I remember back in the day, 1995, was Fox, NBC, CBS, maybe at ESPN on Sunday night. That was it. And you knew where you could get your stuff. Now, you don't know where you're getting your NFL football. There's so many things to pick from. I couldn't even find the Timberwolves and Spurs game on Monday. I'm like, where is it? You don't know where anything is at. They're going to oversaturate their product. And some of these streaming partners are going to say, hey, you know what? We don't really need you. We could show Goodfellas. We could go show, the new season of Love Island. We could go show some basketball or baseball. This is not where the NFL is the big gorilla in the streaming Netflix space. It's not like that over there. So they better not get too cocky, or they're not going to have anywhere to go, and they're going to go back to where they were before. So I love what Netflix is doing, standing up to the big gorilla, because enough's enough. All these games, more games for the players, run them into the ground. It's a big business. Let's keep making billions, and we'll just add more games. We're going to Australia. We're going to Mexico. They're going to be going to Africa.
1: Brazil.
3: They're going all over.
0: Yeah. It's crazy.
1: Speaking of which, why Africa can't get no game? You're right about that. Why Kenya, Nigeria, South Africa, Ghana,
0: are you
1: Morocco,
0: kidding?
1: Why they can't get a game?
0: They said they already got Africa in the NFL. They don't need
1: We got the African Americans up in here. No, what? Now that I think about it, Rob G, I'm mad about this.
0: The league is 70% black. Where are they going?
1: They can't take us home? No, I'm real mad about this, Bree. No, Bree, I'm actually more thinking about it. If it was just one, I get the London, right? We've had Euro, the Euro FL or whatever. I get that in London. Okay, it's a 6-hour flight. You mean to tell me we can't hit Nigeria at this point?
5: Yeah,
1: when
5: we say home, how home are we talking?
1: We're talking big home. We're talking the birthplace of everybody.
5: In the motherland, like no seats, just
1: hold on.
5: We're playing in the
1: you're
5: sand.
1: You're hanging on by your card
5: I'm
1: right now.
5: Asking.
0: You know what? See, wait a minute.
5: Are we going
0: no,
5: to South
0: Rob
5: Africa
0: G,
5: with the apartheid?
0: Rob G,
1: no, don't go to South.
0: If you said that, Roger Goodell said, we'll just build a stadium in Harlem. We'll be all good. It'll just
1: Yeah, he's like, what's there?
5: We'll take over Rucker Park.
1: They gonna say we already got Detroit Lions. What more do you want? No, I'm mad about that.
5: You would not want to watch a NFL game in the Pride Lands.
1: Are you kidding me?
5: No,
1: Africa's
5: you would not.
1: Amazing.
5: No, I'm talking about in a like the real motherland
1: of
5: Africa.
1: I ain't saying that. I ain't saying
5: the savannah. You don't. You,
1: no,
5: would you want to see that?
1: I've been on a safari.
5: And would you want to see a football game out there?
1: I mean, I would live. That's the real Detroit Lions.
0: Where'd you go on a safari? Where?
1: Kruger Park. Kruger National Park
0: where?
1: So, in South Africa. So you're going towards up. You're leaving Cape Town, going towards Johannesburg, right off the coast of the line of what was it?
0: And did you see a lot of animals?
1: Yeah, and the best part was I was the one that spotted the lion. And he was just chilling over there, and I'm like, wait, so the whole little, you know, the little Range Rover, Land Rover vehicle, whatever. I was like, look, a lion. Everybody's like, ah!
0: And guess what? And Rob G, the lion took an L. I'm just saying.
1: He's so stupid. Don't you know what?
5: Do you see any aquatic animals out there?
2: What's up, dolphin? How are you?
0: Aquatic.
4: That would be Rob's
1: for 2 seconds. For 2 seconds, I was about to call Rob G's high school and be like, yo,
4: I can see Rob. Just Rob going to SeaWorld.
2: What's up, dolphin? How are you?
4: I brought you an MLB bro shirt. It's aquatic.
1: Yo, South Africa, I'm telling
0: you,
1: man.
0: It's waterproof.
1: Nah, I'm mad, Rob G. 9 games in the NFL.
0: They're not going to South Africa. They're not going to Africa.
4: Why? Stop it.
1: Why is outrageous?
0: That's not happening. It's just not happening. Okay, they don't. I'm telling you.
1: I'm mad about this. I'm for real mad. I'm boycotting. This was the day right
0: you
1: now.
0: You know what? The NFL,
4: that's
0: I already see
4: it.
1: That was the final story. There's some other stuff that did it. Shout out Colin Kaepernick.
0: They could remake the movie Cotton Comes to Harlem.
1: See, that's what I'm talking about.
0: NFL Comes to Harlem. No.
1: Both of y'all hanging on by y'all cars by a thread.
4: Sorry,
1: right
4: I went
1: now.
4: Back 10 minutes. Rob, what are you going to do with the aquatic again?
0: What's up, dolphin? How are you?
4: All right, there we go.
1: Bree,
0: that is
1: us.
0: So crazy.
1: If it's Bree, it's for we. What's up,
0: Bree? Can you imagine a grown man married with 3 kids making that sound?
6: Yes. Just like he just did it, right?
1: Listen.
0: Right, Alex. Let me hear it again. This is a grown married man.
1: Now, when I
2: what's
1: buy
2: up, dolphin? How are you?
1: When I buy us some wings and cheesecake because it is these voice actors with royalty checks, you're gonna be happy. Hey, Alex, make him put another 20 wings on there. Get 10 more fries and 6 lemonades. I can't believe that. Bree, don't ever leave Rob and Alex alone with your credit card.
4: Alex, come here. Hold on. What are you ordering? The 20? No, get the 50.
1: No, get the 50.
4: I'm going to be hungry later.
1: No, Alex, I told Alex get the 40. He was like, no, get
0: what?
1: The 75.
0: I'm going to be honest, though. I got my feelings hurt with Ryan, with Bursch's going away party.
1: Oh, what happened?
6: Why?
0: No one brought wings over for me. I was so disappointed. I could not believe as much love and happiness as I wanted to share with
1: Al Green?
0: Ryan Bursch leaving to go to the new station and everything. I was so happy for him. And the least they could do was walk across the street a 10-piece of all flats Parmesan garlic.
6: That's a Scott Shapiro
1: question. Hey, I saw somebody, a meme that said all flats. Anybody who order all flats, they said, you thinking too much about it. Man up and eat some drumsticks. They was making fun of people. They say, be an adult. Don't nobody order all flats.
4: That's true.
1: And I thought of you immediately, Rob. Bree, what we got?
6: Alrighty, guys. Just starting with the NHL. The Canadians are on top of the Sabres. It's 6-3. 6.5 minutes left to go in the third period. That series is tied at 2 games apiece. At 6:30 Eastern time, the Golden Knights are in Anaheim. They're going to try to beat the Anaheim Ducks and take care of business there. And in baseball, Kyle Schwarber has hit his MLB-leading 18th home run of the season. The Phillies are on top of the Red Sox at 3-1. Cubs outscoring the Braves 2-0. It's the bottom of the eighth. White Sox beating the Royals at 5-1. Earlier today, the Reds crushed the Nationals 15-1. The Mets swept the Tigers 9-4. Twins beat the Marlins 9-1. And news out of the NFL, the schedule has been released. We got a Super Bowl 60 rematch between the Patriots and Seahawks. And for the first time ever, we have a Thanksgiving Eve game between the Packers and Rams. The Rams are leading the way. They have the most primetime games at 7 and leading the way with 6 primetime games, the Packers, Chiefs, Bills, and Seahawks. Back to you guys.
1: Thank you, Bree.
6: Have a good night.
1: Odd Couple, Rob Parker, Kelvin Washington on a TV theme song Thursday. We got Last Call coming up in a little bit, but right now it is time for File Affair with J.R. Gamble.
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8: 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Gamble.
5: That's right. It is Foul or Fair here on the Audible Fox Sports Radio segment. We go around the diamond to discuss all the biggest headlines in Major League Baseball, nor do so properly. We had to bring in a real expert. We had to bring in a guy who's like, you know what, Cal? The Big Dumper sounds like a good name for you. None other than my guy, J.R. Gamble.
1: Well, no, you said Cal, not Kel.
11: What's up, fellas?
1: What up?
11: What's up?
0: Yeah, more like the big slumper than the big dumper.
5: Hey,
0: that's all I'm saying.
5: That's good.
11: He gets a pass.
1: I don't even know where you're sitting at.
12: I'm a fun guy.
0: I'm a fun guy.
12: Obviously, I love the game of basketball.
11: Go to the bathroom.
12: By myself, I just can't give you a whole spiel. I don't even know where you're sitting at.
5: Speaking of fun guys, J.R. Gamble's a fun guy, and he's going to help us address all these big baseball headlines. And because he's the star of the segment, he gets the first crack at every single one. So let's get to it. As you all know, Rivalry Weekend is upon us in Major League Baseball. Yankees, Mets, Dodgers, Angels, Cubs, White Sox, highlighting the slate of games. Sounds good until you realize that Guardians Reds, which I didn't even know was a rivalry, is the only matchup of two teams that are currently above 500. So, guys.
0: That's crazy. That is crazy.
5: Foul or fair to say that Rivalry Weekend, JR, is actually pretty terrible?
11: Foul.
13: That is a foul ball.
11: I mean, of course these rivalries are better when the teams are good, but rivalries I don't think are ever based off of that. You know, if a team's good or not, it's history, proximity, bragging rights. You can always find a way to get the fans excited, I think, with those elements. In addition, being that it's not even the midway point yet, you know, these wins count because all of those teams are not totally out of it yet. The players still play and the fans still come to enjoy the experience. So I'm not sure it matters that much because history plays a large part in why these games are even relevant.
0: Yeah, I say it's foul.
13: That is a foul ball.
0: And the reason is a rivalry, it doesn't matter what the records are. If that was the case, like Michigan-Ohio State would never have been a rivalry when Ohio State was beating the drum. Am I right, Kelvin?
1: Right,
0: you know that. But it's still a big game. And you know what? Go take a look at the attendance on these games. That's why Major League Baseball is never going to go away from it, because they do so well. Like, after all these years, I went to the very first Mets-Yankees game at Yankee Stadium, a real game in 1997, and it's still rolling strong, the ticket sales.
1: Yeah, I think it's foul, too, because
13: that is
1: a couple of things.
13: Foul ball.
1: When you hate a team, like living here in L.A., Rob, you know this. You've been to those games. Dodger fans don't give a dang what the Giants are doing, or Giants don't give a dang.
0: Terrible,
1: they
0: want to
1: beat them. I don't care if you're good, great, indifferent. It's a real rivalry. And you mentioned it. Michigan can be down. Ohio State can be down. They want blood from those other teams. So rivalries still matter. And it's early in baseball, too. So being below 500 doesn't matter quite now as it will in maybe July.
5: All right, topic number two, foul or fair with the Odd Couple, J.R. Gamble with the fellas. Shohei Ohtani.
11: Yes,
5: Rob's favorite player, off to a blistering start as a pitcher. He's got an absurd 0.82 ERA through his first seven starts. Second best mark by any Dodgers pitcher since 1912, when Rob was born.
11: Wow.
5: The catch is, unlike most pitchers, Ohtani's only pitching every 6 days instead of every 5 days. So, JR, foul or fair to say that Ohtani's .82 ERA needs to have an asterisk next to it?
11: Foul.
13: That is a foul ball.
11: Pitching every 6 days instead of 5 days is basis for losing points or consideration for high CRA and awards, but not being able to get out the fourth or fifth inning, that don't matter? Because if that doesn't hurt pitchers, then I don't You know, having an extra day between the start would hurt somebody. Ohtani plays both ways. We spoke about this, Kelvin, Rob, last week, so it's only common sense to allow him an extra day rest in the rotation for the Dodgers, and then 2 days, 5 days, 10 days, whatever they're doing is working. So he's doing the same things again. So no, ridiculous, no.
0: I'm going to say it's foul.
13: That is a foul ball.
0: I'm just against asterisk, but I'm going to say this. He won't qualify for the, if he doesn't have enough innings, pitching every 6 day compared to fifth, so he won't qualify to get the ERA leader, you know what I mean?
1: Right.
0: The best ERA in the game or in the National League or whatever, the Cy Young, and that's the problem. He won't have enough innings to qualify pitching every 6 days. So it's great and whatnot. As long as he can't qualify for the Cy Young, I'm good with it.
1: Yeah, that's foul. I'm with you
13: that
1: guys.
13: That is foul. A foul ball.
1: But you brought up a great point, Robin. I wonder if they'll start to speed them up. You know what I mean? Get back to the 5 days. Get back to get enough innings and all that towards the last.
0: Because you
1: got to
0: have a. I don't know what the number is off the top of my head.
1: You're right. You're right. And also to add to why this foul to me as well is because, again, we talked about this last time. You mentioned it, JR. When you're doing something unique and special, well, there's unique and special circumstances. That's just the way it goes. And I think that he deserves that. And he's been great for baseball because of what he's doing. We haven't seen it ever done at this level. So I think you make that exception. You roll with it. So to me, I think it's foul to say that he deserves an asterisk. He's hitting. Well, he ain't hitting right now. But he's hitting.
11: He's hitting healthy.
1: And he's pitching.
11: Number one, got to keep him healthy.
1: True.
5: I hate when y'all agree. All right, last one, Fowler, Fair, JR, Gamble.
0: These questions are a little janky.
5: You know what, Rob? You write the damn question.
0: I'm sorry. I got a podcast to do.
5: Last one. American League reigning home run king, Cal Raleigh, not Aaron Judge, just hit the 10-day IL with an oblique injury, and just in time, too, because that man's been struggling. Shout out Joe Namath.
0: Struggling.
5: But let's go macro, guys. The big dumper hit 60 dingers last season.
11: Woo!
5: Foul or fair to say that Raleigh will never hit more than 40 in a season the rest of his career?
4: Struggling.
11: Fair.
13: It's a fair ball.
11: And I talked about this with my son, J.C. Gamble, all the time. Every really good player has a peak season. And sometimes those peak seasons are like way off the chart compared to what they usually do. But every, you know, great player has one. He could hit 40 again. But I feel like it's very unlikely. His career high before the 60, I believe, was 34, and he had 30 the year before that. So he's not Aaron Judge or a prolific slugger year in and year out, I'm saying. So you could say he had a – you could even say he had a fluke season, honestly, because 60 home runs. So, but only time will tell. You know, only time will tell. Shout out to the big dumper.
0: I'm going to say it's fair.
13: It's a fair ball.
0: For the big slumper. That was a outlier. He'll never have another season like that. He hit 60 home runs, which was ridiculous, and he still couldn't win the MVP. And now he's back to being what he was, and which is he might hit 30-some-odd home runs, which is good, but he is not that player. The best part about it is that they didn't take an MVP away from Aaron Judge for a guy who was a one-off or an anomaly kind of season for one guy. I like the idea that he didn't beat out Judge, but no, he's not getting 40 again.
11: That's why they wanted to give it to him, just because of what you said.
0: Yeah, but that's not why they should. Right? They should give it. Yep.
1: Well, I'm gonna hop in real quick and just say it's fair. You guys just mentioned it. I don't have much to add. This man went two home runs, 27 home runs, 30. Then he got the 34-60. So, he you know, he's got his swing. But to say 40, that might be too much considering he only did the one time. And I just don't see it happening again, which is not a knock to him. Shoot, if you hit 35 for another 4 or 5 years, you had a great career.
11: I'm calling
5: y'all the same couple.
1: Yeah, I don't really
5: screw
1: like this.
5: Screw the brother. Odd couple, the same
1: yeah,
5: couple.
1: Yeah, I don't know what's going on. I should have just said foul just to say foul. My goodness.
11: I love you guys.
0: You know what? Well, it's just about the producer coming up with provocative questions. I'm just saying.
1: Rob, next In the Parker podcast is going to be all jacked up. It's going to have all types of messages.
0: Wait a minute. It's too late, Kelvin. Drop today.
1: Now he's going to tell you, but he's going to
0: mess
1: you
0: up. He already jacked it. You should check out.
11: Rob in his suit jacket.
1: Yeah, you won't have at least you didn't
0: get. I guess I'd have my underwear on when I was ironing my shirt.
11: Kelvin said tidy whities.
1: No, I thought he was going. I was nervous. JR, he gonna have his tidy whities on TV, and they still would have ran it. Them little chicken legs would have been on TV. Ashy, didn't nobody want to see that?
0: You know what? I'm gonna tell you this. They didn't tell me that they were gonna show it, so I had no idea when we came on, and then BK had the video, and I was like, are you serious? I didn't realize they were recording.
1: Would you have been mad if it was you and your tidy whities?
0: No, they wouldn't have done that.
1: What if they did?
11: Nah, he would have had boxes on for one. It wouldn't have been
0: yes.
11: tidy whities.
0: Thank you. You already know it. And you know what? I'm not going to be, what was his name? Jeffrey Toobin or whatever, we're not having that or whatever.
1: And I tell you what, too, Rob would act like he was mad, so he'd have been like, yo, it's got 122,000 views. They wanted to see the tidy whities. You'd have been all right with it then.
0: You know, I would have sent it to you, Rob G, Elijah. Yeah.
1: 127,000. Check your phone.
11: Blowing up.
1: Hey, JR, dog.
11: Blowing.
1: Appreciate you, man. We'll do it again next week.
11: Yeah, fellas, love you.
1: All right, no doubt, man. We'll do it again. All right, on the way, last call, 877-99 on Fox, 877-99 on Fox, last call. 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
1: There you go.
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2: When
1: great way to.
2: 227.
1: I mean, no place, child.
2: I got a chance to interview Regina Hall. I mean, Regina King, who was on the show a couple years back, man. She was great. Awesome. Get to talk to her, man. Legendary, of course, on that show, a bunch of movies, other shows as well. What you pulling up?
1: My cord. You know what? My thing's going about to die here. A minute.
2: Oh.
3: Rob, can I hijack last call? Would that be cool with you guys?
4: Yeah.
3: Because I have some YouTubians that are weighing in, and we read comments in hour two, Dub, before you slid into the chair. A lot of negativity around Rob Parker today, so I figured let's end it that way.
4: What do you mean, like, up today? Like, I just, like, I don't even understand. What did I do to these people?
5: Don't say that.
2: That man wake up, they mad. So, did Rob wake up?
3: This was in response to one of the shows that you were, one of the songs you're talking about earlier in the show, Rob.
2: Oh, yeah, the pop joint,
3: And Bradley Smith says, I'm glad Rob was 40 when that came out. Because... Now he's almost dead, and then this show is going to improve.
2: Now that was just, come on now.
4: Now, is that nice?
3: Hey, you know not only is Rob a bad singer, he's always off beat. Well, he has a delay because he's working in radio.
4: You got to remember that's the bad part, that there is a delay. So,
2: We'll spare you on that. Dang, yeah.
4: What else? That's it?
2: That's not bad.
3: I just wanted to read that because I thought that was, I never thought of it from that way. Like, you're proud that you're 40 and that was like a core memory for you. And this guy's like, I'm glad you were 40 because that
4: I don't know. Was that really 40? What year did you say that was? 79?
5: 79.
2: So I think he's mixing up when we were talking about, DuckTales.
3: DuckTales.
2: Because you said you were 40.
4: What year was that?
2: Like 80, probably like an 80 to 93 run. 88 to 93 kind of ish. Okay. Somewhere around there. Yeah, nice.
4: Like I said, I was thinking I was like in 27 years old, 1991, covering the Knicks, traveling the country. I was living my life, man. I was a happy young guy, man.
3: You couldn't tell me anything. Your local Kinko's representative.
5: Oh yeah, dude. Rob Parker was a legend in those parts.
2: I ain't gonna lie, Rob. I used to,
3: they speak his name in hushed tones.
5: They do.
2: I got a perspective. She hit you with the she faxed that thing.
5: She did Morse code.
2: She
3: let someone read that before they sent it, which is crazy.
5: Oh God,
2: she did it.
4: Have you ever gotten a text, right? A fax love letter. Is that a fax love letter? I guess right.
5: You can see Robbie's like a kid. He's like, look at the girl across the street. She's doing Morse code with the back porch light. Look, she's calling for me.
4: But Alex, we're supposed to do a thing
3: that's coming this summer. It's coming this summer.
4: That's right.
3: We are going to read stanzas of this infamous King.
5: Oh, yeah.
3: And y'all have to decide whether or not this is true or we made this part up.
2: All I know is I got to put some respect on your name, Rob. I ain't going to hold you up. Because she went to Kinko's and she said, no, I don't need no copies.
3: They hung Rob's jersey up.
2: She wasn't here for no copies.
5: That thing's
2: she
5: retired.
2: She said, I want the original. Rob Lee Parker Jr. III.
4: The unbelievable thing is that I still have it.
3: That's why Rob liked James Harden. They got so much in common.
2: Ooh.
3: You know what I mean? Legends.
4: The Jason Smith Show with Mike Harmon is coming up next.
6: 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I never hear it, so I never miss it.
4: Did you hear that?
5: Bye, Kinkos.
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1: The 2026 NFL schedule has been released for the season opener. We got a Super Bowl 60 rematch between the Patriots and Seahawks on Wednesday, September 9th. And for the first time ever, the season will include a Thanksgiving Eve game between the Packers and Rams in LA. For the Thanksgiving matchups, we got the Bears at Lions in the morning, Eagles at Cowboys in the afternoon, and Chiefs at Bills at night. The Rams lead the way with 7 primetime games, while the Jets, Titans, Raiders, Cardinals, and Dolphins have 0 primetime games. In the NHL playoffs, the Canadiens have taken a 3-2 series lead after defeating the Sabres 6-3. And right now, the Golden Knights are outscoring the Ducks early in the first period. In baseball, Kyle Schwarber hit his MLB-leading 18th home run of the season as the Phillies defeated the Red Sox 3-1. I'm Brianna Miro.
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6: Greetings, welcome inside. Happy NFL schedule release day.
7: Yay!
6: It's the Jason Smith Show with my best friend, Mike Harmon. Oh, yeah, big day today. 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And to show you the power of NFL schedule release day, okay, this song, the NFL on Fox theme song, of all, and we're going to do something really fun tonight when it comes to release day, right? Something that no other show's done. Now, whenever I hear the da-da-da-da-da-da, I think of the Titans schedule release. Was it last year or 2 years ago where they asked the people on the street, hey, what logo is this team?
7: Oh, yeah, the man on the street thing. And they would say,
6: week one, who's this? They go, the Miami Floridians. And then they would show the Dolphins logo in here, da da da da da da. And it was hysterical. Like, you knew it was coming every single time, right? Who's that team? Oh, that's absolutely the Cowboys. It's absolutely the Cowboys. And then you'd hear the, it would be the Colts logo.
7: Yeah, I feel like I want to walk around with a group of musicians and then just bust that out as I encounter different people on the street. That would be fun.
6: That's the that's the Seahawks. Yeah, Seahawks. Absolutely. Seahawks. Atlanta Falcons, right? Like,
7: I mean, at least you try.
6: Every time I hear that sting, I think about the Titans. But
7: so
6: yes,
7: good.
6: NFL schedule release day is here, and everybody's checking what they've seen. All right, are you going through? Okay, we'll win this game, we'll lose this game. Oh, we're going 12-5. We're going to the playoffs.
7: Are we doing all 272 tonight?
6: Yeah, we're ranking them all 1 through 272. That's what we're doing tonight. No, we're not.
7: I
6: doing
7: got
6: that.
7: My markers.
6: Although,
7: and pens.
6: That
7: and
6: would
7: color
6: be fun.
7: Pencils out. Let's go.
6: Yeah, now we're not going to do it, but just think about that. Like, does anybody do that? Rank one when the schedule release comes out, we're going to rank how good the game is, how desirable it is of a game to watch, what the stakes are likely going to be, and we rank them from 1 to 272.
7: Give me enough energy drinks, I can have that done by tomorrow night's show.
6: How many of the games between 250 and 272 would involve the Jets? How many?
7: Well, there are those 5 teams that have no primetime games, which tells you exactly what the NFL thinks of that. Because that gives you a 0 primetime game, which means they don't even think you're worthy of a Thursday night football game.
6: You know, there's people that say, listen, I don't think everybody should vote when it comes to elections, because if you're not,
7: fair.
6: Why should my vote, where if I spend a lot of time looking at the issues and I vote with a conscience and I vote, I actually did some work.
7: You pay taxes. All those things.
6: Why should my vote count as much as someone who has no idea what they're doing and is randomly, you know, as I said, it's the same thing. Like, well, should everybody be on prime time? No, not everybody needs a prime time game. Not everybody.
7: They don't want to do it. I don't want to see it.
6: No, you don't need to have that. We don't need to have
7: it. It's like when pitchers were hitting.
6: Don't need
7: a lot
6: to.
7: Of them didn't want to do it.
6: Didn't need to
7: see them wave at three balls or just stand there with a bat on their shoulder.
6: The worst is when they would have them in the All-Star game. Why is the pitcher batting in the All-Star game?
7: It's a National League park. We've got to be beholden to the arcane rules. What are you talking about? Come on, man.
6: But what we're going to do tonight, part of what we're going to do, obviously there's big games to break down, which we'll get to the games coming up in a couple of minutes, but one of the best things you can do today, right? You'd be honest, this is Positivity Thursday. It's all, listen, because, you know, the Knicks are off. We need something.
7: The NBA is so important right now in this round of the playoffs
6: that they scheduled
7: zero games for today.
6: Well, you know,
7: the extra day off for the T-Wolves and the Spurs so they can play a doubleheader.
6: Yeah.
7: On a Friday night.
6: Yeah. Now, there is a really big takeaway from what you just said, which we'll get to. There is a big takeaway from that. But the most fun thing you can do today is what? Because every team now knows we can't mail it in when we come to our schedule releases. We have to do something. We have to go for it, right? And that's why I love everything that the teams do, even if some of them are terrible.
7: Sure.
6: Because we're still going out there. We're not just mailing it in. We're not just, hey, here are the games. Here's the schedule. It's what you want to know anyway. No, do something fun, right? It's a fun day for the fans, right? And that's a fun thing. So watching all the releases, we're going to give you the official grades, the best and the worst of the schedule releases. Okay. And what makes a good schedule release? Well, you got to make me laugh. It's got to be fun. It's got to be entertaining.
7: Mm-hmm.
6: I like the hidden messages or having to have a repeat viewing of it. Like it's a really layered movie where, I didn't get that joke the first time, but I got it the second time. Oh, I got here. Oh, I got this.
7: Sure.
6: I got this.
7: Yeah.
6: So there's different. But sometimes it's just what hits you, right? Like, it hits you. I like that. You know what? That was just okay. So I got to say, we'll do a couple right now. Because it gave me my biggest laugh. Because it gave me my biggest laugh. And the whole thing was funny, but it gave me my biggest laugh. Getting an A+, and I don't know how many A+s I'm going to give out.
7: Okay.
6: How many A+s I'm going to give out. The A+, the Colts. Because the Colts went through the entire release with the Simpsons.
7: No, that was well done. Calling all of those moments from so many years.
6: All these different scenes from The Simpsons that they're putting in has to do with whatever team they're playing that week. Homer does something, right?
7: Well, you get the quote the Raven right off the jump.
6: Oh, sure. But the best, because when it gets to week 18, and it says week 18, the Browns, and it's a scene where Homer's in the stands at a sporting event, and everybody's quiet, and it just says week 16, Browns, and it's just silence, and then Homer stands up, and you just hear, boring.
7: That was a nice punctuation mark.
6: Absolutely, that was the best one. I could watch that over and over. Obviously, being The Simpsons, how are you gonna go wrong with that? But I don't know that I'm giving out another A. We're starting the show with a bang. I don't know that I'm giving out another A+. But that moment where you just they're in a game and you hear nothing, you just see week 16 at Browns and just boring, and then they go to week 17. We just cut right off it and go to it.
7: No, there's something to be said for let's go where we know we have the popularity, get the rights, and build it in. I find it funny that all of them end up by saying, hey, head to Ticketmaster, the official ticketing partner
6: of your NFL.
7: Yeah.
6: Well, you need some of that. You got to take care of some business. It can't just be all sunshine, lollipops, and rainbows.
7: I mean, I'm not going to lie. The Los Steelers presentan was pretty good.
6: That was good. See, because now here's the thing, is that this is why this is so
7: Amor
6: good.
7: Amor y negro y oro.
6: I'm going to give the Steelers an A-. The entire presentation, I believe, is in Spanish. It's like the credits for a Spanish Western, and they're showing all the players who are going to be playing this year, and everything is in Spanish, and you see the tag is Los Steelers, and you and I are watching it, and we're going, is there an English, or is this it? Like, no, I think this is it. And it's the old sepia tone from the 70s, I don't know what anybody is saying, and how they're, some of the words I get because I took Spanish in high school, and I was really good at it, but some I don't understand. But okay, here's Jalen Warren, here's DK Metcalf. So I kind of dig that. I'm going to give the Steelers an A-. We start the big grades first. Big grades first. We start off with positivity. A+ for the Colts, A- for the Steelers.
7: Pretty good. And the Steelers, then they had another video in English with Billy Gardell walking as a security guard, kind of wandering around. So you got two. The fact that they get the Espanol, though, was fantastic.
6: So that's kind of the grindhouse of schedule releases because we got two movies for the price of one.
7: Yeah, we got double up.
6: We got Death Proof and Planet Terror. Okay. All right, nice.
7: Yeah,
6: like
7: so that's
6: that.
7: A nice little win. I like that. Roma Dunze as Bob Ross.
6: Yeah, see.
7: Solid.
6: See, here's the thing. I liked it. And it's not, and I feel bad, buddy, because it's gonna be a rough night for you because you have the toughest schedule in the NFL.
7: No, it's not good. But they traveled the fewest miles so that's good. And the last couple of years, more penalties have been called on opponents than any other team in the NFL. So that's good.
6: Yeah. I'm gonna give the Bears a C because I love the premise. Roma Dunze is Bob Ross. He's got the all the hair and he's doing the happy little clouds. It's pretty cool. But after the first, 30 seconds, right, we're drawing, this cloud is white right here, Cowboys, we're going to have,
7: here's good, some, better, best.
6: Here's some cats down here, and okay, a week 14
7: if we screw up a bird, we could yeah, make it into a jet.
6: But they're going in out of order for the game.
7: Yeah, no, it was all over
6: so
7: the place.
6: So that's why I'm like, okay, and after the first 30 seconds, I'm like, okay, I need something more than this. I'm a little bored right now. I mean, it looked good. They put a lot of work into it, but I was a little bored. So I'm gonna give the Bears. I'm sorry, but I gotta give the Bears a C.
7: Yeah, I mean, it was just something a little different because you don't really see a lot of Roma Dunze as the marketing center.
6: No,
7: for the Chicago Bears, which I thought was a little bit, against the grain there.
6: And I will tell you this: we are ahead of the curve with this take, right? How long, right? How long until? Hey, radio, TV, and I have people in mind. How long until it's going to be, hey, how do you not have Caleb Williams? He's your guy. How do you not have him as Bob Ross doing that? Caleb Williams, do they still like him? Do his teammates like him? Is he still as good as we think he is? How do you not have Caleb Williams?
7: You could have done
6: there?
7: Intricate designs on his fingernails of the schedule release.
6: If he's the painter, he's already got his fingernails painted. Yeah. Why was he not there? Did he not show up?
7: 877-99.
6: Did he say he didn't want to do it? There's problems in Chicago because you had
7: it's
6: Roma
7: all
6: Dunze.
7: Falling apart.
6: You had problems, man. You got problems now.
7: Either that or he's working too hard in the lab to get that much better.
6: I think the DJ Moore interception killed him. And now, who knows, probably have to trade him before the season starts.
7: Could end up terribly.
6: You have
7: no
6: to get
7: question
6: rid of him.
7: About it.
6: You have to get rid of him.
7: One that I wish they'd gone against the grain is we watched the Tampa Bay Buccaneers with the whole Baywatch thing.
6: Yeah.
7: It was just a weak excuse. Like if Bert Kreischer had actually kept his shirt on, I would have been more impressed.
6: Yeah.
7: Like if he was in a three-piece suit
6: Tampa Bay,
7: everybody else was running around the beaches doing what they're doing.
6: Tampa Bay does a Tampa Bay Baywatch, and it's
7: Baker Mayfield's
6: in the very beginning. Yeah. He's the Charlie's Angels Charlie.
7: Yeah,
6: I'm giving you the assignment while I'm holding a baby. And some of it's fun.
7: You got him and a couple of the linemen, and they're getting after it.
6: And it looked good. The same camera work from
7: the
6: 90s.
7: Clean. Yeah.
6: It was clean. It was good. I'm going to give that a B minus.
7: Well, I raise it up to a B just because you used the theme song, which meant we were able to play it at full volume.
6: Oh, that's true. Yeah, but that's an easy
7: come
6: one.
7: Come on. No.
6: But again,
7: come on, you're in.
6: After the kid from the Falcons is flying the kite and he walks over and cuts the...
7: Snipped it. No, that was good.
6: That was the peak
7: for
6: me.
7: That was the highlight for me,
6: You know what, honestly? I could have used more slow motion. That's the thing. Like, not to, you know,
7: not that I want to watch Bert Kreischer run around, without a shirt on in slow motion.
6: Yeah, but I mean,
7: but for the aesthetic
6: more
7: of the
6: slow motion,
7: run.
6: I think you needed that a little bit. I think you needed some slow motion there. So in order so far, Colts A+, Steelers A-, Bears get a C, B minus for the Bucks. If you want to be nice, if you're one of those graders, and this is why, this goes against your grain because you don't want to, if you were a teacher, you wouldn't curve grades at all. If a kid came to
7: Yeah,
6: you would say, no, you got a 79, that's a 79. No, I'm sorry, the kid in the class with the highest grade was an 84. 84 is his grade too. Okay, not rounding that up to 100.
7: See,
6: no,
7: I just give it a B because you gave it a B minus.
6: Yeah,
7: I give it a B because the song made me smile.
6: God, but is it that simple with the song for you? Is it that simple?
7: Well, I mean, look, there's only one A +++. We know what team that is.
6: Yeah, okay.
7: They win every year.
6: Yeah, okay. But I mean, what
7: you mentioned the Titans again. Yeah. They did the Man on the Street.
6: Yeah, yeah.
7: That was pretty good.
6: Oh, that's the New Brunswick. That's the Argonauts. That's the Argonauts.
7: But they used the Fox by going, hey, is that. Are you?
6: Yeah.
7: And then it was, let's match up, a guy who was bald and walking around. Are you Big Dom? Hey, are you Big Dom?
6: Exit out by the Fresca, exit Swollen Dome, the Jason Smith Show with my best friend, Mike Harmon. Again, we're going to hear that all night.
7: Oh, so good.
6: That's the Raiders, and it's Tampa Bay. 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Well, we got more grades coming up next, but straight ahead, some of the big games that stick out so far for the beginning of the NFL season. Couple out there you don't think are really, really big, but they are. That's next. Jason and Mike. Fox.
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0: the Jason Smith Show with my best friend, Mike Harmon. You know, T-shirt, I actually almost called you on the way home last night. And Frostburg, you too.
1: Oh, God.
0: I'm driving home.
2: There's no way I would have picked up.
0: No. I'm driving home, and I'm listening to Maximum Metallica Station. And they're playing this.
2: Oh, that brand new Metallica Station
0: brand
2: on Sirius.
0: Yes,
2: oh,
0: I know. I just found it a month ago. Okay, no, it's been around almost a year. I just found it. And they were playing a version of Fade to Black that was this bluegrass country version. And I'm like, oh my God, this is either the greatest thing I've ever heard or the worst thing, and I never want to hear it again. But I'm just listening the whole thing. I was listening the whole thing.
2: Or the brownies kicked in.
0: And I don't know. Yeah. Oh, well, not till I get home, man. No, don't drive and then do it. No, brownies at home.
3: Was it the one by Iron Horse?
0: I think that might be it.
3: Yeah, I've heard that one.
0: If you play the song, ding, ding, ding, ding. It's almost like, hey, Mumford and Sons, we're going to let you do a Metallica song. Okay, we're going to do Fade to Black. Oh, okay.
3: And they keep yelling, not your fault, but my.
0: I'm listening going, I got to cut. Is this real? Like, it's one of those times where you have like a moment where you go, am I still on Earth? Did I get into the multiverse? Is this a real thing? Is this song really a real thing?
3: You're wondering if it was postmodern jukebox screwing with you?
0: Am I going to look up and see, like, you know, there's going to be UFOs in the sky flying around? And I'm like, okay, I'm in, you know, I'm on Coruscant now. Like, what's going to
3: happen? No, we did that 2 weeks ago. Remember? Yeah. It happened. They admitted it existed and nobody cared.
0: I mean, at this point, I really think the government could come out and say, here's evidence that UFOs exist. Here's an alien. And we're going to interview him and talk to him. People would go, yeah, okay. I mean, real, that's where I can't believe that's where we're at with aliens, but that's where
3: well,
0: we are.
3: Well, but just in general, all of a sudden they pull back the fake wall, and it's just a Hollywood studio. Remember all the stuff that were conspiracy theories?
0: Politicians.
3: Ta-da, there's all the binders.
0: Politicians just want to keep trying to make UFOs happen. Like, hey, we get that every day is bad news and there's things happening. And so, hey, so here's aliens, because everybody loves stories about aliens. No. They keep trying to make aliens happen. Yeah. I feel like you're trying to sell a product that I think maybe we're past aliens.
3: Well, I showed you. They were celebrating a good look by Grogu on the red carpet for the Mandalorian and Grogu
0: premiere today. Maybe because we get aliens everywhere, whether they're invading. We've seen them invade Earth plenty of times.
3: But that's the thing.
0: We've seen Ebony Maw too many times.
3: We've been conditioned.
0: You know?
3: I'll take it from your corpse.
0: Yeah, okay. Well, it's all aliens. But this is a real one. Not like, you know, made on a stage in the MCU.
2: How do you know, though?
0: Yeah, okay. I don't know.
2: Instead of pinching your skin to see if it's real, do you, like, eat a hamburger to know it's real?
0: I don't know. What, now suddenly I'm in the Matrix.
2: That makes me real state of mind.
3: Who brought a hamburger?
0: I'm Joey Pants from the Matrix. I know this steak isn't real, but it's so good.
2: All right. Did you eat a liquid hamburger?
0: Oh, I don't. Oh, that's
3: blend it. Blend that thing up after an oral surgery.
0: No,
3: I mean, you might need to.
0: No, why would I do that? I don't
2: liquid
0: get
2: burger.
0: I don't get the taste of having a burger. No, why would I?
3: Like, well, why? I mean, all the flavor's still going to be there.
0: No. I want the feeling of eating the burger.
3: Well, see, now you're talking texture. Those are two very different things.
0: That's why texture's a big deal. Every single cooking show you ever see, person gets sent home. Why? Oh, your texture. The texture. Oh, texture and presentation. Oh, okay. Oh, that's great. Yeah, I'm going home because of that. All
3: I was reminded one of the great competitions that we should be watching as part of our evening perusal of the sporting world at large is it cake? It feels like we used to see that with regularity here, and suddenly it's gone. And I was reminded of that show today, and I'm like, I need to go catch up on a few seasons of that and see if I can't fake you out by having you eat a handbag instead of a cake.
0: So with today being NFL schedule release day, right? Mm-hmm. Big deal. Like I said, we're going to continue to grade the best of the and the worst of the NFL schedule releases, right? Nobody does that. We just gave out four big grades out of the top, and our first A+ went out a few minutes ago. Boring. But for the games themselves, right? Certainly, we now see games taking front and center stage, mm-hmm. and some we knew that the Thanksgiving Day games were here. We knew what we were going to get first game of the regular season with the 49ers and the Rams. But there are some games that are absolutely huge for a couple of different reasons. And the first one I'm going to give you, week one, we found out today, and of course the NFL having a sense of humor. And this is a big game because these are two teams that are going to be fighting hand over fist for that number one overall pick in the tankathon for next year.
3: Ooh, tankathon.
0: Jets and the Titans. They're sending the Jets to play Robert Saleh, their former head coach, who signed a bunch of their old players. The NFL's got a sense of humor, of course. Ah, let's send the Jets play the Titans. These are going to be two of the bottom. And the only way you can make this any better is if the Dolphins were involved. We'll get them later on. these are going to be two of the worst teams in the NFL. They're going to be looking for, and I know the Titans are going to say, man, we're looking for another guy next year, because look, Cam Ward was just not good, man. He just was
3: not
0: good.
3: See, I have hope for him.
0: You know why? Robert Saleh's his head coach. That's how I know. Robert Saleh's his head coach.
3: He won't be there for long, and it won't be Cam Ward's fault.
0: I've not seen it. No quarterback has played well with Robert Saleh as his head coach, so I know Cam Ward is not going to be good.
3: See, the real sense of humor would have been to just schedule this for week 18. And just smile at us.
0: You got to have it. You got to make it week one where at least, hey, there's football and it's new for everybody.
2: Well, it's not really football.
0: Week 18. Well, the first week it is. It's not. You know, later on. But this is going to be a big game that's going to go really, because these are two teams that are going to be terrible. They're going to be in the bottom three of the league, and you're going to come down to the end when Arch Manning is picking up his Heisman Trophy, and you're going to say, man, we got to have that number one pick. But we beat the Jets week one. We got that advantage over the Jets, and we're not going to pick that early, or vice versa. This is a huge tankathon game. Maybe the biggest tankathon game of the season.
3: All right, week one, that is the lowest over-under, currently set at 38.5 points, with the Titans a 2.5 point favorite.
0: Mm-hmm. I'm telling you, man, this is going to be
3: a field goal kicking contest.
0: You're going to go back and say, wow, you see why the Jets have the number one pick? It was that week one 19-16 win that the Titans had that's keeping them from getting Arch Manning number one. Which means,
3: so they're giving us game 272 right off the jump?
0: Which means then they'll take Dante Moore at number two, and he'll be an all-pro for 10 years, and Arch Manning will be in the CFL in 5. So, I mean, that's how it's going to go for the Jets. Whatever the Jets do is going to be wrong.
3: Is he a blue bomber or is he a rough rider?
0: So that's a big one. That's a big one, right? Off the bat, that's a big one.
3: No, that's a good start. That is how you start things with a bang. Because you know my theory on all of that is that you don't need to. Everybody's been so thirsty for football. We don't need any exotic matchups off the jump.
0: Now, we also know we are getting the Patriots and the Seahawks week one. Now, it's to dive into this, because this is more than just a Super Bowl rematch, right? First time since 2012 where we've had a Super Bowl rematch being the first game of the next year. Yes, should in all likelihood the Patriots have a bit of a rollback this year? Yeah. Should they come back to earth a little bit? Yeah. The schedule last year was really easy. This is the Super Bowl champs opening up at home. This should be a Seattle Seahawks win. But this is where the Patriots are going to continue, or the first time they're going to realize, man, the Vrabel stuff is just going to hang over our team forever. Because right now, what have we gotten in the last week? There's been no video drops of any new videos with Vrabel and Diana Rossini.
3: There were more photos in 1 mile.
0: I'm sure. We're waiting. They'll be there.
3: Sorry, Chargers release nod.
0: But we haven't had anything in a week, which means we're probably a week away from some more videos. But there has been no talk from the Patriots about the status of Mike Vrabel. They are just hoping that this thing goes away. It's clear that that is their strategy. And as long as nothing that implicates Vrabel in a sense where the Patriots or the Titans got any sort of favorable coverage that resulted in a difference on the field, like the Julio Jones story from a week and a half ago where, hey, maybe Diana Rossini put out some messages that scared some teams off about going out and bidding on Julio Jones, so Julio Jones became a Titan. Like, if more stuff like that comes out, then the Patriots are going to be forced to act. As much as they don't want to, as much as they don't care about the controversy their coaches live in and their owner lives in and their quarterbacks live in, they don't care. I get it. But as long as they're going to have to deal with it if something like that comes up, because that's where the NFL will get involved. Whoa. What was a competitive advantage on the field?
3: You know what would have really helped in that case to kind of push the needle? If Julio Jones had been, what was that word?
0: Good.
3: Good.
0: Yeah.
2: There's only one problem with Julio Jones.
3: That was just that one problem. He was hurt and he couldn't stay on the field. So any advantage that was perceived, years later you go, well, that really didn't move the needle at all, so that really doesn't matter. So for the NFL, who very quickly washed their hands of all of it, pending other information, of course, the Julio Jones being the thing everybody wanted to bang the drum about, it didn't hold a lot of water because he was a non-factor.
0: So that's the only way it doesn't come up. So let's just say, for argument's sake, that doesn't come up, right? So now let's take a look for the Patriots going through. Hey, we're in the off season now. We finished the mini camp. Vrabel's not been around. It's a dead time. We come back. There's going to be other stories, and this is hopefully going to recede. And they're going to see that over the course of the summer, while they can control the narrative where it's training camp and they can control who asks what and what kind of access they give to people for practices. Okay, we're trying to keep as much of a lid on it as possible. Now, it still is not going to happen, but they're going to try to say, well, let's just get through the summer, right? We're holding it back as much as we can, but if we just get through the summer, then we're going to wind up being okay. But they're going to get to game one, week one, and then suddenly on social media, it's going to be everywhere. The questions are going to be asked everywhere about Mike Vrabel. It's going to become part of the Patriots' identity is Mike Vrabel, Diana Rossini, and the affair, allegedly, and how it's been mishandled from the beginning. And that's when the Patriots are going to realize we're never going to get past this. That's when they're going to know this Vrabel thing is just going to hang over us and hang over him the rest of the time he is our coach. The memes are going to come out every Sunday. It doesn't matter. If we lose a game to the Jets, it's going to be Mike Vrabel holding hands with Geno Smith on the roof. It's going to be, if we lose a game to the Dolphins, it's going to be Malik Willis next to him at the pool. The video, they're never going to get past it. And this is when, if things don't get really crazy for Vrabel job-wise over the summer, because that's when Vrabel can lose his job, is if it comes out that, hey, Diana Rossini and her coverage gave him a competitive advantage. That's a thing for Vrabel's job. When the Patriots realize this week one with all the attention on this game and it's Vrabel front and center and who knows what's going to happen, they're going to say, okay, if this season goes bad, we're moving on from Vrabel. They went to the Super Bowl. So really, we can't just fire the guy if we don't really have a reason to, or the NFL doesn't make us. But it's going to make this year a win or go home year for Vrabel, where if the Patriots struggle and they go 6-11, it's going to be, okay, well, we got to the Super Bowl, but we regressed and we have problems. And now the Vrabel thing isn't going to go away. And now we need a new head coach. That's how the next few months are going to go for the Patriots, and playing this game, that's going to be the marquee game of the week, opening week. This is going to put more of a spotlight, and the Patriots are going to realize we just, no matter how much, we can't keep this away. We can't unring this bell, and we're going to have to deal with it. And again, he's going to be coaching for his job, either hoping the other shoe doesn't drop with something as far as his coverage from Diana Rossini, or not winning enough games this fall. Going to the Super Bowl 3.5 months ago, and now he's coaching for his job.
3: Yeah, I mean, some of it comes back to, I think we get a big Spider-Man meme of coaches, insiders, and everybody else in terms of what constitutes getting favorable coverage, right? There's a very big spider web, if we want to go down that path. For Vrabel, I mean, it's just the basic math of you're now playing an advanced schedule, whereas last year you weren't. Right, you were playing it your easy schedule, or as easy as it's going to be, based on your finish the year before, the number of times they faced teams where guys and key contributors on either side of the ball were not being able to play. So taking full advantage of the fact that the Jets and the Dolphins are in their division. I mean, come on, it's right there. There's four games on your schedule right away. But they do, by all metrics, have what, the fifth, the seventh hardest schedule. I've seen the rankings, depends on if you just go based on pass record or you're starting to extrapolate into the way things will play out based on how things are constituted now. But, you know, once we get to week one, I just ask you this. If nobody had the stones to ask J.J. Redick about Rui Hachimura sitting and sipping a beverage when he needed a three-point shot, which of these guys are going to stand there and go, hey, Mike?
0: Oh, no.
3: Hey, Mike, let's go back.
0: No, everybody is weighing in on this.
3: They're all weighing in, but once they're actually in front of him.
0: Mike, do you feel that you weren't prepared enough because of all the stuff that went on this summer? Do you feel that maybe if you didn't spend enough time holding hands with Diana Rossini on a rooftop or at dinner with her in 2020 when she was pregnant, that maybe you would... Wait, why am I being taken out? Why am I being taken out here? Why am I being taken off?
3: Did this affect your concentration because it was a dry heat in Sedona, Arizona?
0: He's going to be frustrated. I'm telling you, it's going to be an off season.
3: But he always looks frustrated anyway.
0: I know, but...
3: That's his natural state.
0: the Pats are going to think we can just whistle through the graveyard on this, and I'm sorry you can't. And but that's when it's going to come home. We can try to control it all summer, and all right, we're going to sweat, and we're going to say, okay, now the games are here. Good, good. Games are here, we're all good. No, no, no. Games is when this is just going to get started. Games when it's just, because I guarantee you, however this has been getting out now, where we've had this reveal one every couple of weeks or so, you don't think people, whoever's got this, is holding stuff until the first week of the regular season where here's another video, bam, right before the first game, bam, here's another video, bam.
3: Start ramping up and handing it out like you're the Riddler in The Batman by Matt Reeves. But yeah, we go week to week, and the way you laid it out was also if we make it through the summer. Immediately I started rewriting the Merle Haggard classic, if we make it through December.
0: Exit out by the Fresca, exit Swollen Dome, the Jason Smith Show with my best friend, Mike Harmon. Time to find out what's trending right now in the wide world of sports from someone who's just spent the last half hour on repeat watching the Saints reveal. It's Bree Murrow.
1: I actually was watching the Falcons reveal because I thought it was The Office, but it's actually like a This Is Sports Center one.
0: So yeah, we'll get to the Falcons. We got the Falcons on deck.
1: Okay. And the Rams one I think was the best one. Just want to throw that out there. You guys didn't talk about that. So just like...
0: We got 4 hours, Bree. You know it's a four-hour show.
3: 32 right? team, okay. 4 hours.
0: We got a long way to go.
1: And I hate the Rams. I just wanted to throw it out there. That's going to be my only, like, you know, whatchamacallit, contribution to that, like, schedule release?
2: Well, it's 31 teams. The Jets have already been eliminated.
1: There you go. Okay, other news revolving the schedule release. You guys talked about the Patriots and Seahawks. That is the season opener. And for the first time ever, there will be a Thanksgiving Eve game between the Packers and the Rams in L.A. And then for Thanksgiving at the Bears, the Lions, Eagles at the Cowboys, and the Chiefs at the Bills. And then for Christmas, it's the first triple header ever that's happened on Christmas, and they're all playoff teams. So the Packers at the Bills, the playoff rematch between the Bills at the Broncos, and then the NFC Championship rematch between the Rams and the Seahawks. The Rams lead the way with 7 primetime games in 2026. Packers, Chiefs, Bills, and Seahawks have 6 primetime games. And the Jets, Titans, Raiders, Cardinals, and Dolphins, they have 0 primetime games.
0: And rightfully so.
1: Rightfully so. Yeah. I'll say that to Fernando Mendoza. That's so sad. Okay, in the NHL playoffs, the Canadiens have taken a 3-2 series lead after defeating the Sabres 6-3. Right now, the Golden Knights are outscoring the Ducks 3-0, just ending that first period. In Anaheim, they are trying to close out the Ducks. In baseball, Kyle Schwarber hit his MLB-leading 18th home run of the season as the Phillies defeat the Red Sox 3-1. The Cubs avoid the sweep and shut out the Braves 2-0. And the White Sox, they beat the Royals 6-2, and they have swept them, and they're on a 5-game win streak. Back to you guys.
0: Thanks a bunch, Bree. Jason Smith Show with my best friend, Mike Harmon. 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
5: 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After you've done that, tap the thumbs up icon. Comment away whether you agree or disagree. Let us know what you think. Again, just search Jason Smith Show on YouTube and subscribe. Mike and I love putting this content out for you every single night. Well, we got more from the NFL schedule release day coming up in a couple of minutes. But first, it's time for the play of the day. And it's, I don't think it's going to be an NBA play because there is no games tonight.
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5: 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And what I am told by our intrepid producer, Justin Frostberg, is that it is just a very special play of the day.
6: And Russell Wilson is picked off for the seventh time in a row today. Jets get absolutely jackhammered here in Tennessee and have officially been eliminated from playoff contention.
5: Wow.
6: Final score, 56 to nothing.
5: So he's going to start.
6: That was the Jets radio.
7: He's starting week one. How about that?
6: Jets radio, Jason.
5: He's going to beat out Geno Smith and start week
6: one. You going to credit them?
5: Yeah, oh, sorry. Bob Wischusen. Jets radio right there. There we go. Yeah, Bob Wischusen.
8: And now they're banging.
6: Watch this come to fruition.
5: Voice of the Jets right there.
7: If he can speak that into existence, I mean, that's some next level stuff.
6: See,
7: right there.
6: I don't have to. It's science.
5: Now, here's the thing, right? So the Jets schedule release, like I got to say this, for every team, they all went for it. Again, these grades that we're giving out is just about, you know, how entertaining, but everybody went for it. Production value for every team is terrific, right? It's not like anybody mailed it in and just said, oh, okay, you know, like the Bills did last year when Josh Allen said, oh, use AI, and they just had Allen Iverson hold
7: Iverson
5: up the schedule.
7: Just read it.
5: Right, yeah. The Jets release, which is like they are combining paints on a palette, and it's all crazy colors for the different teams. And,
7: just
5: and
7: give it different names.
5: They're kind of
7: color,
5: insulting
7: yeah.
5: the different teams, right? And I thought, okay, that's interesting. But you know, it's just like there's not a lot of vocalization to it. It's just mixing the colors, and you see the, you know, the colors that take shots at the other teams, because that's all they do. And I said, that's kind of fun.
7: The Dolphins one was fun.
5: Yeah.
7: Because you got Del Boca Vista Finkel.
5: Yeah. Here's all the different colors. It's Del Boca Vista and Finkel, and they mix it all together.
7: And then they do the smear.
5: They give you
7: and
5: the smear, and you
7: the
5: see
7: logo.
5: The team. Yeah. B-. B-. B-. For that.
7: That's a bit generous. There's not a lot to it.
5: Yeah.
7: Once you do it once, it's like, all right, I see what the bit is.
5: Yeah, but there's
7: and
5: a
7: then
5: couple
7: I have
5: of
7: to
5: fun
7: really
5: ones.
7: Pay attention.
5: Yeah, but the thing I'm going to say is that there's so many other things that are going to be bad for the Jets this year that I feel like giving them a B- on this one.
7: Okay.
5: Yeah, you know, I could give them a C+.
7: You know what's going to get worse? That this is the best effort you're going to get from them this year.
5: That's all you're going to get. The Raiders schedule release.
7: Oh, yeah.
5: The Raiders schedule release. Now, here's the thing. This is where, Justin Frostberg, you have to give a legitimate opinion here, because I'm going to let you give the grade.

0: right? L.
1: One of your favorite movies is Step Brothers.
0: Capital L.
1: It's the Step Brothers, Fernando Mendoza meeting Kirk Cousins, where they had some stuff much like the movie, and they're acting like each other in the movie, and then there's a schedule reveal.
0: Sounds like they got your click, sucker.
2: I just want to know, I mean, how many takes they did to get to those best takes to include in the video?
1: Because okay.
2: Fernando is stiff.
1: No, but here's the thing. Fernando Mendoza is stiff. Kirk Cousins is fantastic.
2: Oh, yeah, no, he plays it up well.
1: Like, that's exactly how I think he is in real life. Like, playing this out, like, okay, that's exactly what Kirk Cousins is like. Like, he's playing, yeah. So I would give what I would give now, but Frostberg gets the official grade, being the official producer of the Los Angeles Chargers. What do they get? What's an A to F?
2: The Fernando Lorian was a pretty good line, though.
1: It's an A to F grade. What are you giving him?
0: You think I clicked on that garbage? Come on.
1: Because I'm going to get, okay, if you didn't watch it, I'll give it. I will give the Raiders a B+.
2: A B+.
1: Because I enjoyed Kirk Cousins that much.
2: I want to take your classes.
1: I enjoyed Kirk Cousins that much.
2: You know, whatever, yes.
1: How good Kirk Cousins was takes away from how wooden and stale Fernando Mendoza was.
2: You can see Cousins was like, come on and play with me. Yeah, come on, let's have a little fun with this.
1: Let's have some improv here a little bit. Let's do some fun. Okay, yeah, maybe my brand of quirkiness is a lot better than your brand of quirkiness, Fernando. Okay, just so
2: he's got 15 years to grow into
1: like,
2: it,
1: if you are, if you are picking the Raiders quarterback for week one just based on the schedule release, well, then it's obviously going to be Kirk Cousins.
2: Because Swagger. Mendoza, he's into it, yeah.
1: Yeah, I mean, I think they just said, hey, just be yourself. Okay, that's what I'll do.
2: Don't touch my drum set.
1: Yeah, but I did like when he said, you got to call me the Fernando Lorian.
2: No, that was good. That was good. Mean, appropriate today because we got Star Wars Day everywhere.
1: That goes into the high grade because obviously with all the stuff going on, the premiere of Mandalorian and Grogu, and okay, they knew the day it was coming. That's smart
2: Kirk
1: stuff.
2: Kirk Cousins was wearing a Yoda shirt in the release, yeah.
1: That's smart stuff there, man. This may be the highest grade the Raiders get all year.
2: $120 bobblehead pre-sale for tonight as the Dodgers continue their streak of giving something away if you go to the ballpark.
1: Now I feel like I'm giving higher grades to the teams that I know that are going to stink, and this might be the best we get from them all year.
2: It's the virtual hug.
1: Like, really?
2: For their staff, knowing that their team is going to stink.
1: Like, if I was a non-Jets fan, they'd probably get a C. If, Frostberg would give the Raiders an F or an F- if he could. But I feel like these teams that are not good, maybe I'm curving it a little bit for them. But I just enjoyed Kirk Cousins that much,
2: He was good.
1: I really did.
2: I could watch more of him in his little Harry Potter hideaway.
1: It's like when you watch when you see a movie and you say, how was the movie? Well, the movie was okay, but wow, the star was fantastic.
2: Well, but that's me with one battle after another. Yeah. I liked all the individual performances. Yeah. I didn't care for the movie.
1: Their performances.
2: Exactly. The
1: performances. But like this,
2: I sounded like J. Jonah Jameson as I said that too.
1: Parker.
2: Performances. Spider-Man.
1: But like when you say, oh, wow, that person's going to get nominated for best actor, best actress, because they rose above the movie, which was just an okay movie.
2: So how do we get Captain Kirk into a movie now? Did he build the Harry Potter nook in Nevada?
1: We got more on Kirk Cousins, Fernando Mendoza. We continue to celebrate NFL schedule release day and tell you why the NBA is really missing out tonight. That's next. Jason and Mike, Fox. 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
22: Hey, you know how the world's kind of in a real scary place right now with the horrible stories we hear about every week? I'm Robert Evans. I'm a journalist, and I cover the international fascist movement. And in 2019, July of that year, I decided to do something a little bit different. Instead of covering horror, I wanted to go look for hope. And I found it in a place you might find kind of unlikely, northeastern Syria. The region I visited is known as Rojava, and when the Western media covers it, they mostly just refer to these people as the Kurds. Since 2013, a loose alliance of revolutionaries over there have been fighting to not just drive back ISIS, but to establish something of a utopia, an egalitarian, feminist, eco-conscious community in a place that previously had known mostly war and terror. In The Women's War, I'll take you to this place, and I'll introduce you to the revolutionaries fighting to build it. Brave women who battle for equality with an AK-47, with a spade, and with a pen. Follow me as I travel to
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23: No NBA playoffs tonight, but we do have some NHL playoffs. The Golden Knights are shutting out the Ducks 3-0 early in the second period. Earlier, the Canadians took a 3-2 series lead after defeating the Sabres 6-3. The 2026 NFL schedule has been released for the season opener. We got a Super Bowl 60 rematch between the Patriots and Seahawks on Wednesday, September 9th. And for the first time ever, the season will include a Thanksgiving Eve game between the Packers and the Rams. The Rams actually lead the way with 7 primetime games this season. In golf, Scottie Scheffler has a share of the lead after the first round of the PGA Championship at 3-under. Par. Rory McIlroy is 7 shots back at 4-over after 18 holes. In baseball, Kyle Schwarber hit his MLB leading 18th home run of the season as the Phillies defeat the Red Sox 3-1. The Cubs avoid the sweep and shut out the Braves 2-0. I'm Brianna Miro.
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1: 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After you've done that, tap the thumbs up icon. 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Now, before we get into the day, a different take on no NBA games, NFL schedule release day. I want to tell you guys how close I was to being a witness and potential person who was involved in the biggest pop culture story of the day. Okay?
29: Where's my ice cream?
1: Biggest pop culture story of the day.
30: The biggest pop culture story of the day. I think I know which one that is.
1: So last night, coming into work, about 50 yards, not even, I would say 50 yards, maybe 40 yards from here, is Blue Dog Tavern, right? And I go there probably a couple of times a month. I like chili there. The wings there are really good. And sometimes if I get up, if traffic cooperates and I get to work early, I'm like, oh, you know what? I'm going to go. If I get to work like 5:45, whatever, I got an hour and stuff, I'll go and I'll have dinner. And they have, you know, it's kind of a sports bar. They have all the TVs on so I can see the games. Like, yeah, I'll go up there. Last night, I got to work, and I got to work a little bit early, and I was like, oh, maybe I'll go up to Blue Dog tonight. And I was going to do it, and then I said, oh, they're probably not going to have the Mets game on.
30: And you said, I didn't call Harmon, and it would be wrong if me
1: to
30: go.
1: I said, I got to get out of here before Harmon gets here, and he tags along, and he asks me to pay because he doesn't have his wallet with him. So I was going to go, and I'm like, you know what, but no, I got to watch basketball game. I want to see the Mets, so they're not going to have the Mets on there, so I'll stay here, right? Okay, so I stay here. You mm-hmm. come in. We do the show, everything else. So then I wake up today and I see this Britney Spears story is everywhere, that she was out at dinner last night where, according to people who saw her behavior in this restaurant, she was barking really loudly for no reason. She was walking around holding a knife past people's tables.
30: Well, you're in a really restaurant. Weird. You would have a knife in your hand.
29: Well, she really hates the Valley.
1: As I walk around.
30: she might have been doing a soliloquy from a Shakespearean play.
1: Then,
30: I don't know.
1: And then according to reports, she tried to smoke a cigarette. They had to tell her, look, you have to put out the cigarette. And it was just a weird situation. Then security
30: crazy came. California right. rules with that.
1: And security came in, and that's how she left. I was like, oh my. And I see this story, and I see the picture. I go, oh my goodness. It was at the Blue Dog Tavern, which is 40 yards
30: the
1: from
30: here.
1: The
30: kid had his chance less than 40, chance. 50 yards away.
1: I could have met Britney. I mean, I could have met Britney. Or I would have had at least had video of it. I would have had, I said, oh, this is okay. Something, because apparently
30: you could have been the next Federline.
1: They didn't know. Jason Smith leaves his family for Britney Spears. Wouldn't you? I walked up. I'm like, I can't believe this. And apparently nobody really knew it was her until the very end, because she was with a couple of other people. Okay. And she had a hat on, whatever it was, but it was Britney Spears, the Blue Dog. And I'm like, I was this close going to the Blue Dog. The Mets ruined my chance of meeting Britney Spears or seeing this, or at least getting this on video and calling TMZ going, yeah, I got this on video. How about, I want six figures on this. Or no, I want five figures on this.
30: I was going to say, this isn't really.
1: You think I could have made 50 grand if I had it on video? 50 grand?
30: Nah, that's
1: not
30: a lot.
1: 50?
30: No.
1: 25 grand.
30: No, I'd be pushing. You might get to 10.
1: Oh, I would have at least 10. I would have got
30: at
1: least 10.
30: Yeah, but nothing really grandiose happened, at least from
1: this. But
30: this
1: is the big story. I'm talking about her behavior. If there was video evidence of it, I mean, come on.
30: Yeah, but this seems like, in the grand scale, this is like a...
1: Britney
30: Spears.
1: Like
30: we're talking about schedule releases. No, this is like a D-.
1: Dude, Britney Spears is a TMZ, New York Post, tabloid dream.
30: But I might have been able to talk her down if we would have been over there.
1: No.
30: Come on, let's do a little song and dance, and let's put that knife down.
1: Can we do a little Toxic? Can we do Womanizer? Womanizer, ooh, ooh, baby, I'm a womanizer. Yeah, because I know it all from Dance Dance Revolution. Yeah, no, we can do that. Let's do it. I mean, I was this close, man. I was this close, because that would have been, had I just decided to go there to eat. All right, let's say this. I would have settled for 20 grand. They'd have given me 20 grand. Yeah, I think they would have given me 20 grand.
30: Look, that would have been an impressive haul if you'd been able to pull that off.
1: 20 grand.
30: But instead, had I gone for wings last night, the freaking Mets.
1: I know. The Mets ruining me.
30: They cost
1: me
30: you again.
1: That. Ruining me. I know, right?
30: They stink.
1: I mean, they won the game at least.
30: Yeah, that's great.
1: But they ruined me from that night with Britney Spears, because she was there. So I was all like, my goodness,
30: man. I mean, you got to make sure you don't. See, for folks that missed the beginning of the story, that
1: the night,
30: where
1: I had dinner in the same restaurant with Britney Spears.
30: There you go. All right.
1: There was some stuff happening where I could have got it on tape, and it could have been something.
30: Womanizer, womanizer.
1: Ooh, baby, I'm a womanizer, womanizer. I mean, I was that close. I was that close to destiny.
30: We could have sat down and had a nice conversation about the movie Crossroads.
1: Mm-hmm. Oh, yeah, 100%.
30: No, would have been great.
1: 100%.
30: Could have brought her into the studio. Yep. Let's calm down.
1: Yeah.
30: Let's calm down. Let's come talk some sports.
1: I would have
30: talked some pop culture, maybe sing a couple of bars. Come on.
1: Can you imagine me walking down here, walking at 5 to 7? Hey, guys, I got a guest with us tonight. I don't know how much sports we're going to talk, but here she is. Oh, my God, it's Britney Spears.
30: And then you woke up. Yeah, we would have said, absolutely. Sit right here in the middle in between those cameras and let's roll.
1: Yeah, let's go.
30: Stay as long as you want.
1: Yeah, whatever we want. We'll talk about whatever you want to talk about. You're from New Orleans. We can talk about the Saints. We can talk about Saints football if you want to.
30: We could. You're
1: from New Orleans. We can do it.
30: Say shuck.
1: 100%. Here's your Saints football quiz, Brittany. Here's what we got for you. Here's your Saints football quiz. I mean, I'm that close. 40
30: this
1: yards.
30: This guy used to hang out with a Kardashian. Go.
1: Mean, really, I could have been famous. I mean, even more famous than I am now. Wow. I could have been like Hollywood famous, like this guy.
30: Well, you might have been cast as a corpse in the next season of Criminal Minds or something.
1: Oh, yeah, I could have done
30: you
1: that.
30: Don't know.
1: I could be Jason. Very still. I could be very
0: Let's
1: still.
0: Be honest. Yeah. You were never getting into that party just like the Knicks.
1: Wait.
0: They would have bounced your ass out at the door.
1: It wasn't a party. I could have walked right in.
0: No way you were getting in.
1: The servers love me there.
0: No
1: they
0: chance.
1: Love me there. Yes. No, I would have walked. They said, oh, you're in. Whenever I go in, they bring me a Diet Coke before I even order it. They know, oh, get that guy a Diet Coke. Yeah.
30: You know, it's funny. Every time we do a soccer road trip, though, we've got this eclectic playlist, a lot of the stuff from my influence through the years. But always by the end of the first little block is Lucky by Britney Spears.
1: Mm. I thought you were going to go like Lucky Man for Emerson, Lake, and Palmer.
30: Ooh, what a lucky man. No, that's a good one, too. Because then you can play the keyboard. Wee. That's good, yeah.
1: I'm sitting today going, I was that close.
30: You blew it.
1: I was that close.
30: Because, I mean, we've seen stars here at the liquor store and
1: the
30: around
1: Mets
30: here
1: ruined
30: before.
1: It. The Mets ruined it for me. I mean, really. This
30: right,
1: is
30: I saw Marsden there years ago. He and his fantasy crew, I used to see them in there all the time. We've run into Jamie Presley at the liquor store. I mean, we could have had someone else on that list. Instead, you came here to watch the Mets. Shame.
1: The Mets ruined it for me.
30: Shame.
1: They ruined it for me. I mean, I'm really.
30: They've done nothing for you since 1986, and now they took away a potential sighting, an encounter, maybe with a knife, and Britney Spears.
1: I was there for everything.
29: You were never getting in, Smith.
1: I would have sat down. She would have said, hey, Mets guy, no Mets talk. Hey, okay, okay, I got it. I got it. I got it. We're good. We're good.
30: Either that or she looks, she goes, hey, it's the kid.
1: We're good. We're good. Hey, you're that Jason Smith I keep hearing about. That is right. Womanizer, womanizer, ooh, ooh, baby, I'm a womanizer.
30: And all of a sudden, so, you show up in that red leather outfit that she's wearing in the music.
1: I get the anaconda. I'm holding up the snake, the yellow snake and everything. Yeah, sure. But speaking of what's on sports and what's on TV,
30: get
1: what's
30: your
1: not
30: mind
1: on
30: back
1: TV
30: here.
1: Tonight.
30: Yeah,
1: I mean, really, I just blew it.
30: You just went down the whole thing. Now you're dancing with the snake. And it's all over.
1: When I told Pam that story, she's looking at her phone and she's playing a game. And I go, I could have been there. I could have been there. And she just goes, you're a loss. I was like, all right, great. Thanks. Okay. Yeah. All right. That's great.
30: Hey, a little crazy's okay.
1: No NBA games tonight. No NBA games scheduled tonight. Right? We get back at it. Yeah, we get back at it tomorrow. We're going to have the doubleheader on Friday. No, God forbid we have a game on Thursday night.
30: No.
1: Right?
30: Hey, look. You don't have Family Matters or Full House or anything anymore. No. We got a doubleheader of NBA action on a Friday night.
1: Can I just tell you how great a night tonight would be for the NBA draft lottery? Just think about where we're at right now, right? We watch the Knicks move on, Thunder move on, a couple of other series. We're waiting to see how they play out. We get a game every night, and there's no game tonight. And what have I said from the beginning? Schedule the NBA draft lottery on a night where you don't have a game, where you can own the night, because you put a 4-hour special on television and everybody's going to watch. Everybody's going to watch to see who gets sent. You can do fun interviews. You can preview it. You can show me the process. Then you see the actual drawings of the ping pong balls and who's excited, who's not. You have interviews. Then you can have a breakdown of who fits where. It's a 5-6 person draft at the top of the first round. You have 4 hours of entertainment where you would own the news cycle and still, nope, we're jamming this thing in on Sunday afternoon, on Mother's Day, before the Knicks game. Like, I really, this is like year 12 or 13 of us saying, I don't know why the NBA doesn't take advantage of one of the biggest days on the calendar. And it happens to be the same week where the NFL has said, oh, yeah, it's NFL schedule release day. No, it's NFL schedule release week. It has become a week-long process where some of the games
30: leak.
1: Get leaked on Monday, some more leak on Tuesday, we get some on Wednesday, here's your international slate, the rest of the games on Thursday, the teams send their videos out. Like, the NFL, we know how to take advantage of this. The NBA is still doing this with the draft lottery, and I don't get it. How great of a night it would be tonight. It would be the number one trending topic everywhere with social media. New stars would be born. Who is it? Who's the new Mallory Edens who is going to be at the draft lottery this time? So many things could happen. You could have scheduled it for tonight instead of Sunday. And you know what? You don't need to say, well, we need some time. No, you don't. You can schedule an event within 4 days. It's something that can happen. It's the NFL, it's the NBA draft lottery. You know about when it's going to take place. No, you can kind of go on the fly with it a little bit if you need to, but just schedule it on a night where there's no games. And with no games tonight, really, you're going through the play where it's a game every night, man. I mean, then you get to the finals where it's a game every 5 nights, but let's just deal with it right now. I mean, this is where you would own it. You would own the schedule on a Thursday night. That's a big night for ratings, for TV ratings. People are watching television. I don't understand how you didn't do it.
30: Well, you already slap it to a grid based on the television partnerships anyway, right? You have the out, and we've talked about that clause a little bit at both series that ended early in either conference, that you could move things up if you had the executive order that you used and whatever, but you've got the opportunity. I mean, we talk about the NFL and schedule release where we had dribs and drabs for a long time, right? We had a couple of these in the hopper already, and then the rest of it sloughed out over the course of the week like rocks on the yard at Shawshank. And now here we are today with all these great team issued videos, whatever else. That's what the NBA did. You knew your 14 teams that were playing in this lottery. Have all them do something. Here's our release for the draft lottery. And bam, now you got a 2-minute thing, and here's your video representation of the guy you're projected to select. But whether it's an hour or two or four, as you say, for a full night, it's just a missed opportunity. We talk about programming live events and having a little bit of panache and style to how you do these things, because you're watching network after network, website, social media all over the place. Now it's all about the travel miles. It's all about the sequencing of these games. Like, it just takes over. And for the NBA, you had an opportunity for a night that doesn't really have anything else other than the more belly aching about the future of LeBron James. Could do that. We could do some of that too. But you had the opportunity to at least take some hold back from the NFL, because you know you lost Christmas Day. You ain't getting that back.
1: Yeah.
30: That's gone.
1: 100%. Yep.
30: It's gone.
1: 100%.
30: Gone. 100%. You need to pick Arbor Day or some nonsense now, because you got nothing on the holidays.
1: That's a day.
30: You don't even have the day before the holidays, because they took that too.
1: That's actually a day that now is named for former New York Islanders coach Al Arbor,
30: who won
1: four Stanley Cups in a row in the 80s.
30: Four.
1: Get those fours up. Al Arbor Day.
30: Yeah, good for him.
1: Exit out of Fresca, exit Swollen Dome. Jason Smith, Mike Harmon live from the Fox Sports Radio studios. Coming up next, all the best NFL guest possible to break down schedule release day. Who's got the toughest? Who's got the easiest? Does it matter? It matters to the guy sitting to my left. Jason and Mike, Fox Sports Radio.
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0: 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NFL schedule release day today. It's a big party. Joining us now on the hotline to continue on with the party, he is a longtime NFL insider. He has seen his fair share of NFL schedule releases. He is a Hall of Very Good Voter. He is 33rd team. He is on Twitter at JasonCole62. He is Jason Cole. J. Cole, what's happening, man?
2: Outside the green.
3: You know what I'm talking about. Just let me know.
2: All right, what we got?
4: What's up, buddy?
0: We got NFL schedule release today, man. The Bears have the toughest schedule in the NFL.
5: Got Bears.
0: Harmon's banging his head against the wall.
2: Bears, yeah. Well, you knew the opponents before this.
4: Yeah, but it's all about the sequencing, J. Cole.
0: Yeah, the sequencing doesn't work for the Bears.
2: It's not particularly good. At least this, you're not leading the league in air miles by double. Like, said the 49ers are going to do this year. Like, having to go Melbourne and Mexico City. Like, that was the big mistake by Kyle Shanahan when you complained about getting the Melbourne game and said, like, there's no reason for us to go there at all. It's like, okay, well, let's invite you to go to Mexico City, too.
4: you're battling that pesky substation. It all adds up.
2: Yes. Well, yeah. The electrons from the substation—they're going to throw the entire season off. It's going to dry out all their musculature of any kind.
0: Hey, I'm going to tell you, the 49ers. J. Cole, the 49ers are going to push this forward and go, "Hey, this year we get to see the world." No, they're going to look. You're going to look back at this year in the NFL and say, "That was my favorite year in the league. That was my favorite year in the league."
2: The children,
0: I got to go play on every continent. We even played a game in Antarctica at the end of the year. We got flexed.
2: Yeah, flexed to Antarctica. That's great. We're playing the Polar Bears. That's not just the Chicago Bears. God, that'd be brilliant if they turned in this into like the worldwide around the world in 80 games. Could you do it that way?
0: Hey, patent that idea. Patent that.
4: And they're all each on a different streamer.
0: Roger Goodell's going to go, I'm going to make 80 games, 80 international games.
2: Feed mayonnaise to the tuna fish. That's exactly what it's called. Starkist.
0: Yeah, call Starkist. Yeah. This is Chuck reminding Bill to shut up, But, like, maybe Goodell would do that then. Around the world in 80 games. We go from nine international games. To 80 international games.
2: They're gonna barnstorm this thing like crazy, especially when they get to like playing 20 regular season games because the union is feckless. But yeah, that's something else.
4: I was gonna say, what is that, a decade from now?
0: But J. Cole, that's my favorite part about the NFL.
2: That's 3 years. Yeah, they bully the union at just to get more games. Oh, we need more inventory. Yeah. Oh, you mean you guys have no knees left? Not really a problem. We'll get some other guys, we promise.
0: No, and the NFL is saying, hey, we're selling off all these games for $100 million a game. Can we sell off that much inventory? Yeah, because we're just gonna add it when we add games to the regular season the next couple of years. Yeah, it's awesome.
2: Absolutely. We're going 18 games. Everybody knows that. this union is powerless to stop it. And they're allowed to go to 20 events, quote unquote, which means like, okay, let's just do away with the preseason thing and let's go straight to games. We'll have a good time. It'd be awesome.
0: So
2: that's all they're going to do. Anyways, as for the schedule, look, I love the schedule because of the party atmosphere to it. And I do love the competition among the teams who gets, like, this is when the PR departments get to really geek out.
0: Oh, yeah,
2: and have a good time. Like, they just go crazy, So I do love that part of it because they get to be creative. But all really people are really doing is, they're having some fun with the discussion about will the Bears make it based on their schedule or not. We're going to freak out for a day or two. But the most important thing is, you got to buy your airline tickets. You know, because which games are you going to? And if you're playing Vegas, you know, how many tickets can you buy for the Vegas game right away? You know, so that you can fill up that stadium and make it a home game for your team.
4: No, and that's the beauty of it, right? It's all the airlines should get in on it, and the hotel chains and everybody, every other partner should
2: This should be Marriott and Delta. This is just the Marriott and Delta present the NFL schedule.
0: See, look
2: that's
0: at
2: all
0: you.
2: It is.
0: Roger Goodell's going to hire you to do things, man. You're thinking forward.
2: Yeah, I get along with Roger, but I think it's because he keeps me at arm's length.
0: Okay.
2: Don't get too close. Just don't get too close.
0: I'm going to tell you my Goodell story. The time I met him, we were for NFL Network. We were doing our shows in New York City because I hosted the fantasy show there, and getting Goodell on stage was a big deal for us. He was coming to it. It was a really big deal. It's like, okay, great. So they're going over what I'm going to ask him before, and like, okay, ask him this, ask him this. So I said, okay, I go, can I ask you if you play fantasy football? And he just at me goes, no. I said, okay, can I ask you about fantasy football? He goes, yes. I'm like, okay, great. Yeah, all right. Awesome.
4: Can I now ask you about all the different gambling partners?
0: Oh, this is way
4: much. Yeah, it's a much different conversation.
0: This was back in the day where, wait, Tony Romo can't go to Vegas and do some sort of fantasy football thing? No. Raj took money
4: out of my pocket that week when he canceled that.
2: Yes, he definitely took. He was willing to do that. He didn't care about your pocket too much. He cares about his, though, a whole lot. He really does. That's why he's made, you know, billions of dollars doing this. My favorite story about Roger is when I told him that I told my youngest son that he was the officiant, that Roger was the officiant at my wedding to my wife.
0: Wow.
2: During halftime of the Pro Bowl. Cause for my second marriage, and boy, that's two out of three ain't bad. Okay.
0: Oh, you've been married 3 years.
4: You want to sing some meatloaf for us?
2: I am not allowed to bring up the fact that I am betrothed to somebody. Like, I've been banned from discussing.
0: From getting married again?
2: You've been banned? Well, no, I'm married again, but okay. She has banned me from bringing her up as a topic.
0: Okay. Well, so let me just ask you this one thing.
2: I'm not allowed to say the letters WIFE in concert. Let's just put it that way.
0: Okay. Let me just ask you this.
4: How about spoken word?
0: If I had to ask you this, what's greater? The number of times you've been married or Jets wins this year? What number is going to be greater?
2: Well, I'm at three, so that's higher. Anyways, the story is after the second marriage, we got married in Hawaii. We went to a little during Pro Bowl week, so we went over there, you know, and went to this really beautiful botanical garden over on the north side of the island. But then I told my son that, you know, my youngest son, he was probably 8 or 9 at the time, and I said, and I called him and I said, yeah, we're going to get married at halftime of the Pro Bowl, and Roger Goodell is going to be the officiant of it. He's going to be the. And so I told, and then I saw Roger, you know, months later at the owners meetings. We were at this dinner, and I said to him after, I go, I just wanted you to know that I did this. Yeah, I told my son that you were the officiant at our wedding during the Pro Bowl. So if that ever gets back to you somehow, it is true that I told him that and that I lied to my own son. Yes, I did that. But wow. At least he laughed about it.
0: So. Did he call him Father Goodell for the longest time? He must have liked that.
2: Roger the pastor. Okay. Oh, Roger. Roger the shrubber.
0: You know, you're talking to a guy who actually did officiate a wedding. Like, I've done that. Like, I've actually, I'm that guy, man.
4: Can you believe that? Someone actually had this guy do it?
0: Yeah.
2: Was it in Vegas?
0: It was in Arizona. Yeah. And I didn't bring up the Mets or the Jets once in the wedding.
4: That was a condition.
0: Yeah.
4: And there was someone standing there with a machete.
0: I did bring up Corbin Carroll.
2: With a gun. Yeah.
0: And the final play of the Rose Bowl when Michigan beat Alabama. Those are the two sports things I brought up. But it made sense. It made sense. It's like when Will Arnett in Blades of Glory. Yeah, we do this whole thing with JFK and Marilyn Monroe. And when you see it on ice, it makes sense. Oh, okay, yeah. It made sense at the time to do it that way. Yeah, it made complete sense.
2: I can see you as an officiant of a wedding. That could be fun. You would use your play-by-play voice, I think, on that one.
0: It's a side hustle. It's my side hustle.
4: So riddle me this, J. Cole.
2: Yes. Back to actual NFL stuff. Yeah,
4: well, it's fun because in between all the schedule release stuff, we get notice that the Dolphins have decided to build around Devon Achane with his $64 million extension.
0: To tank. For 2026.
4: Well, let's bottom out and let's pay a running back a lot of money. I'm confused.
2: Yeah, that's not really smart. I don't get it either, because here's the other thing is, like, is he that good? Like, I understand when you have, somebody who changes the nature of how you, like Derrick Henry. Derrick Henry deserves to get paid that kind of money. Maybe not now, but when he got traded to Baltimore and to extend him, because you're building around him as a complementary piece, he provides a quality in that offense that opens everything else. What does Achane do that does that? Especially if you're not going to play up tempo football. And you've got a bunch of, slug bait quarterbacks. Did I say that? Did I say slug bait?
4: Yeah, you kind of did.
2: Yeah, I kind of did. That's unfortunate, but it's not inaccurate. Why are you paying anybody that kind of money when you have, maybe you just have to, because the cap is so high, you have to spend the money. I haven't taken a look at their cap to really understand it. He's the kind of guy you want to build up his value and try and trade him for something big in season. He's not the guy because he's not a big guy who you think is going to make it through that contract. So I just don't understand it. And do you really think that you're going to be that good at the end of year three, the way things are going? I mean, really, the betting odds are you going to have the number one overall pick, and are you going to get Arch Manning next year? Is that or whoever the top quarterback is in the draft? That's really what you're looking at. And by the time, whatever quarterback you take a year from now becomes good, Achane's not going to probably not be good. So this really doesn't make a lot of sense. I will agree with you on that wholeheartedly.
0: He's on Twitter at JasonCole62. That is at JasonCole62, 33rd team, a Pro Football Hall of Very Good voter. That was a very good interview we had with Jason Cole.
2: I can't even argue the very good thing anymore.
0: It's just part of who you are now. Yeah, you're that. You know what's going to happen is one day you'll be walking down the street, someone's going to hear your voice, and they're going to go, oh my God, you're Andrew Luck. No, I'm Jason Cole. And they're going to go, oh, you're the very good guy. That's going to happen.
2: Well, I don't mind being a very good guy. That's okay. I'm not. Again, there are many women in my life who would say that's not true.
0: Two, maybe three. Okay,
2: no, sure. Three. Even the current wife's not that. She's like, yeah.
4: She's kind of doing the head bob and shrug right
0: depends
4: now.
0: Depends if she's been listening to this interview or not. It depends. I don't know.
2: She's known me for 40 something years. She knows well enough what I am. Okay. So there we go.
0: Take it easy, buddy. We'll talk to you next
2: later,
0: week.
2: Guys.
4: See you, J. Cole. Be good.
0: There goes J. Cole. Guarantee you right now, he hangs up the phone. He goes, hey, we ready to watch TV? Did you hear any of that? Did you hear any of what I was? No? Oh, okay. No, nothing. I just didn't know if I was disturbing you. I just didn't know if you heard anything. That's fine.
4: I made a rich, salient point about the ineffectiveness of the Dolphins brass. By the way, they have the least amount of effective cap space as of right now. So it wasn't like they were being forced to spend money.
0: No. Don't get on social media to check. No. The interview was fine. It was don't get on social media.
4: No, nothing there.
0: Don't search.
4: We
0: my
4: made fun
0: name
4: of the Jets.
0: Very good. And Jason and Mike. Don't search. We're good. We're good. Let's watch TV. Time now to find out what's trending in the wide world of sports from B Muro. Bree, what do you got for us tonight?
5: Alrighty, guys, so you guys were talking about the season opener between the Patriots and Seahawks. Another kind of thing to keep an eye on when it comes to the Patriots' schedule this season, Tom Brady is going to return to New England for the first time as a broadcaster in week 9 when the Packers take on the Patriots. So that's something kind of to keep an eye on. His first time in, New England as a broadcaster. And for the first time ever this season, we'll include a Thanksgiving Eve game between the Packers and Rams in L.A. The Rams lead the way with 7 primetime games. The teams that have 6 primetime games, they consist of the Packers, the Chiefs, the Bills, and the Seahawks. In the NHL, the Canadiens have taken a 3-2 series lead after defeating the Sabres 6-2. Just ending that second period, the Golden Knights on top of the Ducks 3-1. Vegas has a 3-2 series lead. And right now in Major League Baseball, the Giants have tied it up. They have 2 runs. The Dodgers have 2 runs. It's the bottom of the 5th inning. And a little bit earlier today, Kyle Schwarber hit his 18th home run of the season. The Phillies defeated the Red Sox 3-1. The Cubs avoided the sweep and shut out the Braves 2-0. The White Sox, they swept the Royals 6-2. They are on a 5-game win streak. And the Reds took care of business at home. They crushed the Nationals 15-1. Back to you guys.
0: Thank you very much, Bree. Jason Smith, Mike Harmon live from the Fox Sports Radio studios. Now, coming up next, we'll have more from NFL schedule release day. But today there was a huge trade, and it didn't really make sense. Everybody was weighing in on social media. I don't know that it makes sense, and we got to break this down.
4: Oh, absolutely.
0: We have to break this down. Coming up
4: news.
0: Next right here. The biggest trade of the day, without
4: no
0: a doubt.
4: No question.
0: Without
4: yeah.
0: a doubt. It's coming
6: LeBron
0: up next right
6: James.
0: Here. Not LeBron James. It's coming up next. Jason and Mike, Fox Sports Radio.
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0: Mets, the Mets just do this to me.
1: They suck you back in. There's no question about it.
0: But so we'll have more on that coming up. But this trade today, you woke up today, and when I saw this trending, I'm like, well, why is what happened? Like, I'm thinking, oh, my goodness, what happened? And I go, oh, well, this is a trade that really has a big question mark attached to it. And then when I saw the trade and saw what it was, I said, okay, we have to talk about this tonight.
1: Mm-hmm.
0: There was a big trade today between Pittsburgh and Boston.
1: Huge.
0: Huge deal.
1: Hockey?
0: Huge deal. Huge deal.
1: Today. Baseball? Maybe Paul Skeens gets moved.
0: Paul Skeens.
1: How about that? If you put it with nothing, huge trade involving a major superstar.
0: Pittsburgh and Boston with a big trade. Oh.
1: King of the Jungle.
0: Wait, Skeens is going to get the Red Sox out of their doldrums and out of last place? No.
1: Wow.
0: No. There was a blockbuster trade between Pittsburgh and Boston. The Pittsburgh Zoo and Aquarium and the Franklin Zoo in Boston. It was a blockbuster gorilla trade in which the Pittsburgh Zoo shipped out a 7-year-old male Western lowland gorilla, Frankie, to the Franklin Zoo in Boston in exchange for Little Joe, a 33-year-old silverback. So that was the trade. Pittsburgh sends out a 7-year-old male Western lowland gorilla, Frankie. They get back Little Joe, 33-year-old silverback. Okay. Now, right away, you see all the great lines. Oh, I think there are cash considerations to kick in. Clearly, Pittsburgh's in a win-now mode, getting a 33-year-old gorilla in exchange for a 7-year-old. Like, you see all this, it's kind of fun. And I even felt bad, I'm like, oh, having some fun with this. But I got a real question here.
1: Yeah.
0: Okay, so knowing that the lifespan of gorillas and apes is long, in what world does it make sense to trade a 7-year-old gorilla for a 33-year-old gorilla? I don't know, that's the whole thing that gets
2: knowledge.
0: Me. I'm like, okay, Frostburg, I don't know.
2: I think it's knowledge.
0: You think it's knowledge?
2: That's why you go with the 33.
0: Knowledge.
2: He knows a little more.
1: Knows the game. Knows it's slowed down.
0: Okay.
1: So is navigational IQ is gone through the roof. I mean, I immediately started going, all right, what are we talking about in terms of how long can you mate as a silverback? You know, what's the expiration date there versus being the young upstart 7 to 8-year-old gorilla?
0: Okay. All right.
1: Right. So I was thinking about that in terms of fertility and what you can do in terms of, you know, the bloodline.
0: Right. But
1: acknowledgement.
0: Right. But here's what doesn't make sense, right? Because I did a little research on this, right?
1: Okay,
0: I'm just
1: going to
0: throw this and go, what is this? Silverback gorillas live in the wild between 30 to 40 years, but in captivity where they get vet medicine, nutrition, all of that, 40 to 50 years. Okay.
1: Okay. So we're about 2/3 through the life. We're at the back end of the midlife.
0: Western lowland gorillas.
1: Yeah.
0: In the wild, live 30 to 40 years. With medicine and nutrition, they live between 40 and 50 years. So you've traded a 7-year-old gorilla where you have another 40 some odd years of this gorilla for a gorilla where I get another decade plus.
1: You get a lot of run. I mean, you could sell the young gorilla on the marketing and merchandise for years.
0: The merchandising. The merchant.
1: We got this guy. He's coming into his own.
0: Yeah. I don't know where that makes sense. I realize, like, what? Like, there was no other gorilla to be named later. There was no other future considerations.
1: Yeah, no, but that's cash. That's all we know.
0: There was none of that.
1: It just seems like a straight up one-for-one
0: gorilla trade. And it really baffled.
1: Because we didn't get a whole lot of, you know, details in terms of what kind of habitat we're going into. I mean, is the older gorilla going to a space that can really take advantage of his prowess and dominance?
0: The older gorilla is going to a space that looks like Yankee Stadium. The younger gorilla is going to what looks like Citi Field.
1: Is he in his power prime?
0: I got to go to Citi Field. I don't want to go there, man. I want to go to Yankee Stadium, man. That's the greatest.
1: Whereas, I mean, the younger gorilla maybe can't take full advantage of the habitat that's been constructed, so he needs more seasoning in the minors. I mean, I don't know.
0: Mm. But Frostburg, you think it's about the 33-year-old gorilla is really smart. You think that's what it is? Okay.
2: Did I stutter?
0: No, I'm just. I mean, that's a good point to make.
2: That would be the only reason.
0: Okay, all right.
2: He's better at batting cleanup for the Mets.
0: Okay, well.

0: Oh, yeah, the Mets have trouble. Mets have trouble. I wonder.
1: I just want to know how the hell nobody vetoed this.
0: Yeah, I know, right? Like, this
1: went through. That's got to get vetoed.
0: This went through the zoo front office.
1: It's never getting through in my league.
0: The commissioner's zoo office is getting okay.
2: Like, I was reading another article talking about the problems that aquariums and zoos are having right now with the cost of food having risen as it is.
0: Okay.
2: So they're trying to slough off lower grade fish, unlike the penguins and seals and whatever else, and they're not having it. They're rejecting the lower class of food.
0: Food here used to be good. We used to get krill anytime you want. Now, forget it.
2: So is that part of the consideration? Look, you take our 33-year-old fully grown gorilla, but you got to give us some food considerations for, you know, our other mammals and species that we've got.
0: See, I'm wondering if this trade could get rescinded. Now, follow me.
2: Does the trainer have to go with?
0: What's the biggest thing that most likely was part of this, right? Because I know Frankie's going to be part of a gorilla clan, and they want a mate and everything, and you know, have long lifespan. Okay, that's great. But, like, you're trading a 7-year-old gorilla for a 33-year-old gorilla. Could there be some sort of mating issues?
2: No,
0: and this is why the 7-year-old gets traded for the 33-year-old. And when the zoo getting the 7-year-old sees it, there might be issues. Oh, we got to rescind this trade. We want the 33-year-old gorilla back. He's better at mating.
2: 7-year-old's probably is a little more spry.
0: He's not in his power
2: prime yet, he's eager.
0: You don't know. It could be, this could be called back. Yes.
3: A 33-year-old might be able to hold off maybe like 100 men.
0: Oh, yeah.
2: Stronger than 100 men.
0: Sure. Yeah, there is that. Maybe it'll be like Hunger Games in the zoo. Yeah, we're going to do that whole thing on it. Like, can one silverback gorilla hold off 100 men?
2: I kind of dig this.
0: Who wins? The men have no weapons. Who wins? 1 versus 100.
2: I got a lot of questions. I mean, do you get some reptiles in the trade? Do the trainers have to go?
0: One for one,
2: but do
0: man.
2: The trainers have to go with? Do you have to trade part of your zoo staff?
0: No.
2: So do you get a higher level person who's been working in the zoo for years?
0: The trainers don't get traded when guys get traded. Guys with injury problems get traded.
2: He's a translator.
0: No. Again, very controversial trade. 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Coming up next, we get back into the biggest NFL story of the day. We have more A grades to give out for schedule release. 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

0: and here's what you need to know.
1: No NBA playoffs tonight, but we do have the NHL playoffs. The Golden Knights are on top of the Ducks 4-1 early in the third period. Earlier, the Canadiens have taken a 3-2 series lead after defeating the Sabres 6-3. The 2026 NFL schedule has been released. For the season opener, we got a Super Bowl 60 rematch between the Patriots and Seahawks on Wednesday, September 9th. And we got the first ever triple header on Christmas, starting with the Packers at the Bears. The Rams lead the way with 7 primetime games, while the Jets, Titans, Raiders, Cardinals, and Dolphins, they have no primetime games. In golf, Scottie Scheffler has a share of the lead after the first round of the PGA Championship at 3 under par. Rory McIlroy is 7 shots back at 4 over after 18 holes. In baseball, it is all tied up 2-2 between the Giants and Dodgers, bottom of the 6th. I'm Brianna Miro.
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3: 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All those other little talk shows should take notice.
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3: 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Here they are. Jason Smith and Mike Harmon.
7: Hello, welcome inside Hour 3, the Jason Smith Show, with my best friend Mike Harmon. 13 minutes away from the Western Conference Final being set in the NHL. Looks like it's going to be the Avalanche and the Golden Knights. Knights lead the Ducks right now 4-1. Again, 13 minutes left to go. Meanwhile, earlier we watched, it was a case of the Hurricanes are sitting around and waiting. Going to wait a little bit longer, but maybe it's going to wind up being the Canadiens and not the feel-good story of the Buffalo Sabres.
8: 6-3 win.
7: 6-3. A lot of goals, a lot of offense.
8: That's a lot.
7: As Barry Melrose would say, a lot of offense.
8: You know, you think Joel Quenneville in this nightcap should have shaved his mustache, like the reverse playoff beard thing or something?
7: Look, the highlight, obviously you have Quenneville's mustache, but Marner's goal in this game is absolutely insane. It's one of the best goals I've seen all year. He's kind of down on a breakaway, and he's able to do like a triple deke in front of the net, and he puts his stick between his legs to score the goal. Like, that is a goal scorer's goal, man. Like, that is so impressive. Like, there's a reason why that's going to be like the number one play from tonight all over the place. You see that goal, you go, wow, his hands move like lightning, and he puts the puck between his legs and scores. It's amazing. Amazing goal.
8: Wizardry. Just wish I learned how to skate as a kid. I could have been a good defenseur, I think.
7: Yeah, a defenseur. Defenseur, my friend.
8: Defenseur. Well, I mean, we just watched one of these schedule release where we're talking in French, so I might as well go down that road, right?
7: Oh, yeah,
8: I mean,
7: it's been
8: a big night. We watched an Inside the Park home run.
7: We did.
8: Teoscar Hernandez
7: was
8: not
7: good. Is it really an Inside the Park home run if you hit it in Teoscar Hernandez's area and he doesn't get it?
8: Well, he didn't touch it.
7: Is that real?
8: Yeah.
7: I didn't touch it.
8: So you can't give him an error.
7: I didn't touch it.
8: Right. Like,
7: fault.
8: In the end, I can't judge. Like, part of it is I can't judge how good or bad a job you did on the effort. I just need to know that you did. And in this case, for Teoscar, he tried.
7: I didn't touch
8: it. But he didn't touch it.
7: Didn't touch it.
8: So he doesn't get an error.
7: Nope, didn't touch it.
8: Yeah.
7: Now, today was NFL schedule release day. And no other show's doing this. We're giving you the grades of all of the videos of the NFL schedule, because that's how today should be. Like, today's about fun. It's a party. Look, Jason Cole hit it right in the head last hour, NFL Insider. He says this is where NFL teams, it's a great party atmosphere day, and the social media teams are allowed to really stretch their legs and show how creative they are. Now, everybody goes to the wall for it, so it's awesome. So we give out the grades. Understand that the effort is always there, right? But we're giving a grade on creativity, impact, what we like. We've given out 2 A's so far. Okay. Falcons got an A. Falcons got an A plus. Steelers got an A minus. Right?
8: Yeah, you really like the Falcons, particularly the Drake and Kendrick.
7: Well, the Falcons get the next A.
8: Yeah.
7: Their schedule release was done in a This Is SportsCenter style, where
8: just it's, like a series of like a quick
7: series,
8: hitters,
7: a
8: yeah.
7: series of like 20-30 second commercials, starring everybody, starring all the stars from the team. Matt Ryan's in a whole bunch of them. Stefanski's in a whole bunch of them, and the vast majority of them are really entertaining.
8: The Matt Ryan right off the jump was really good.
7: Yeah, when he's talking about the schedule release to a bunch of people in office, and two people are whispering to each other, and he goes, "Hey, get in the blanking game, let's go!"
8: And you got the mascot sitting there looking around. I mean, it was pretty well done. Yeah,
7: I like the one where Bijan Robinson is the secretary, and he's got a whole bunch of different ways to pronounce his name, and the person walks up and goes, "Hi," doesn't matter. Whatever you want to say is good. However you want to say
8: just
7: it,
8: I'm
7: it. Good. However you want to say, I don't care. I don't care. It's all good.
8: That was good.
7: All good.
8: Pretty
7: those,
8: well done.
7: Those are fantastic. So A for the Falcons. Congratulations. Nice job. Falcons get an A.
8: Okay.
7: Yeah. I mean, really.
8: It was well constructed, and clearly, if you're gonna, it's not just one attempt at a bit, right? It's like, all right, here's our overall theme, and we don't have to try to drag out 5 minutes. Which I appreciated, because there were several that we watched, like, all right, but like we talked about the Jets last hour, right?
7: Yeah.
8: After about 30 seconds, like, all right, I get the bit. Let's move on.
7: That's the thing. That's why the Jets got a B-, C+, because it was, okay, it was somewhat interesting, but I got it. The next C that I'm giving out, and I hate giving out Cs, but I kind of have to. And I understand that, you know, this team is really dealing with stuff right now, so you kind of have to go a certain way. But the Patriots Puppy Bowl release, that gets a C.
8: You're a nicer guy than I am.
7: Now, here's the thing.
8: You know why? As much as I love puppies, and I like that it was for the Humane Society and dog rescue.
7: I don't want to be that guy, man. I don't want to give them an F because they put puppies on TV.
8: Man, the puppies were cute. Yeah. They're playing with things, you know, for each of the teams. And like, I get it. Cutesy. But overall, like, meh.
7: What do you think the meeting was? Like, I guarantee you talk to the Patriots PR guy or woman, and they would say, you know what we had for an idea? You know how great this was? And then 2 weeks ago, Bob Kraft said, hey, we want to lay low, all right? This is not – we got some stuff going on right now.
8: Give me the
7: right
8: most
7: now.
8: Innocuous we thing. Are, what does everybody agree
7: lay
8: on?
7: Lay low. Hey, puppies.
8: Puppies.
7: Let's put them out there, man. That's great. No, that's why I give it a C. I would have given it a much low. I would have given it a D- just because it's the Patriots. But I would have given it like a D-, but again, they had puppies. And again, Humane Society, I'm not going to be that
8: this
7: guy,
8: this is the
7: man.
8: Equivalent of signing your name as part of your AP test or your SAT, ACT. All right, we gave you a couple hundred points because you spelled your damn name right. Terrible.
7: It's 400, right, for the SAT?
8: Yeah, I think so.
7: For like, writing your name?
8: I don't even know, because they now give like 900 points. There's extra sections. You don't really have to get anything right to actually get credit for it. Like, I got a lot of problems with it. But in this particular case,
7: I always wish I went to school now as I went to school in the 80s and 90s. Mike, you know the grades I would come out?
8: No, that's just
7: it. People would think, Jason, you can go to Harvard.
8: Did you fill out this form? Yeah, I actually wrote about Joe Namath for 3,000 words, but it was supposed to be about the Canterbury Tales. Yeah. Doesn't matter.
7: Jason, how
8: I turned in something that looked like it was in my handwriting, and my teacher accepted it.
7: You're horrible in science. How did you get an A- in advanced placement biology? Well, because I was allowed to retake the test 3 or 4 times until I got a good grade, right? The retaking of tests that happened in high school, I'm like, are you seriously?
8: My
7: seriously?
8: Guy.
7: Now, I'm happy. I'm happy for my kids. I'm happy for your kids. I'd get to retake the test if you get a low grade. You can retake it? I could just retake and just fix my wrong answers and I can get a higher grade? That happens now?
8: What's funny is both my daughters have experienced that this year. It's like, yeah, and that's the retest. Like, well, what'd you get? I got one wrong. I'm just going to go sit and watch a movie instead. I'm like, yeah, it's not worth your 45 minutes to sit there for the one question.
7: No, it's not.
8: Why bother?
7: It really isn't. Now, you want another A. You want another A. I'll give you an A.
8: Okay.
7: I'll give you an A for the Browns release.
8: Ooh, you liked it? I liked it.
7: Street Fighter 2, right?
8: Yeah.
7: They did it in the vein of here is a you know, slacker announcing the opening of a new video game, but it's from the 90s when Street Fighter came out.
8: That guy was pretty good.
7: Done in that style.
8: I like the lead.
7: And the detail on it where it looked like Street Fighter, where the Browns are fighting other teams, and the guy dresses the Jets just goes bing bong, bing bong, and he knocks them down. Like, that's real great attention to detail. That was a little long. But I'm okay with it because it was so creative and it was funny. It was up and down. Some of them are funnier than others. But, man, those Street Fighter 2, those graphics were amazing.
8: I like that they just kept going to Myles Garrett. You're not playing anybody else on this team. It's just Myles Garrett is kicking everybody's ass. Like, you have other players, right? Like, nope, everybody just picks Myles Garrett.
7: Yeah, he's the only one.
8: He's pile-driving, guys. But the guy that played the slacker was pretty darn good. I liked it. He would have fit in on one of the... you know, sketches that you do Saturday Night Live. Hey, go to this arcade down the street.
7: Sure, you got the backwards hat on, and you say, oh, this is amazing, man. You're going to see the graphics. But the video comes in.
8: And, like, he was using all the 80s all from the 90s.
7: All the stuff from the 90s, man. It was done really, really well. The attention to detail on that was just outstanding. So, yes, now we're giving out a couple more A's here.
8: Hey, it's a bye week. I want my quarterback.
7: Yeah.
8: Shadur's not playing this week.
7: Shadur's not playing. Don't get him.
8: Yeah.
7: C plus for the Minnesota Vikings.
8: You didn't the chef inspired?
7: Okay. It's done.
8: Or the Vikings. What was the Ralph Fiennes movie?
7: Yeah, it's a little bit of the menu, but you know, they don't kill anybody in it. You know,
8: yeah, they dragged a couple of people in there.
7: No.
8: They got a Rossini in there.
7: They did. That's why it gets a C plus.
8: Okay,
7: you know, the Rossini mention is wow, man.
8: Here's some cookies.
7: So it's Will Reichard, right? Okay, the kicker's going to do it. Okay.
8: And Chris Jericho.
7: Yeah, Chris Jericho.
8: Raw
7: great.
8: Is okay. Jericho.
7: But you know, we talked about how wooden Fernando Mendoza was in the Raiders video. Boy, Will Reichard is just. I'm just kind of there, man. It's like,
8: why didn't they give him some caffeine before they started rolling, man?
7: And it's all the meals come out in the style of the teams they're playing against, and some of it was good, right? A lot of hidden stuff. You got to watch it a couple of times, but overall, the overall energy, I'm like, that's about a C plus, because I got bored about halfway through.
8: Yeah, the cookies for the game against the Pats, you had your butter, sugar, eggs, vanilla, flour, cornstarch, baking soda, some salt, and juice. Where they dragged the Rossini Vrabel thing. But, yeah, that one was kind of... It was also difficult because the way they put the font and the graphic, like, because there was a little snarky comment under each, under each of the team names, but it was covered up by watching it on X, by the X logo, and showing you what account you're watching it on. Like, so you didn't get... the full thrust of it.
7: Now, if they if they did it like The Menu, which is one of the most underrated movies of
8: fantastic
7: the last 5 years. If they did it like that, where the chef would come out and they would find a way to faux kill him, you know, or something, or here's all the people eating and they're dressed up as marshmallows, or they get dressed up as other teams like that. If they did it really like The Menu, I'd say, oh, that'd be a higher grade. But this was just like, okay, here's another, like, you've seen so many food shows, stuff like this so many times. It's like, this would have been great like 12 years ago. Like this would have been a great schedule release like in 2015 or 2014.
8: I feel like I want to go back and look at the recipes, though, because there might be a couple that I want to replicate.
7: Oh, that's the thing, is you got to look at the recipes. And, yeah, and the Diana Rossini reference in there is like, whoa, okay.
8: Well, you know, people were told, I mean, we got that notice this morning, right, that it was fair game.
7: Yeah, the NFL said we're not going to stop anybody from making a Diana Rossini, Mike Vrabel reference in their release. Because it goes back to last year where the had the release for the Dolphins and had Tyreek Hill late to a meeting had Tyreek Hill getting arrested by the Coast Guard, whatever it was. Yeah, we don't want that. They said, oh, no, hey, fair game for Rossini and Vrabel. Oh, okay. Oh, great. It's out there. We're putting
8: it's kind
7: of there.
8: Interesting, right, that you actually put out a response. Hey, just so you know, you're going to get some of this. Yeah.
7: Now, I like the hidden part of it, but you can't make me work too much for it. I think like you made me work a little bit too much.
8: But that's the thing, right, is that you had to stop to read each recipe because it was on the note card, you know, in the little ring holder. And it's like, all right, I just going recipe to recipe. I don't necessarily get the details because if I'm thinking it's just a recipe without some snark and funny one-liners in there, I'm just letting it play by.
7: Yeah, yeah, but really, you got to be able to hit me with the entertainment. That's why, I mean, still the highest grade, the only A-plus we've given out is the Colts with the Simpsons reference.
8: And, nah, it was good.
7: And the Browns reveal.
8: Makes me want to just keep going back. I mean, we had Helmer going back to the hedges.
7: Yep, yep, yep.
8: But I also want to just start my all Simpsons rewatch.
7: Oh, yeah, yeah, yeah. When they go to the Browns game and he just goes, boring. Week 16, the Browns.
8: Buddy,
7: boring.
8: We just broke down the Browns release. Great. It was all Myles Garrett.
7: Yeah, it was. It was.
8: And
7: it was
8: kind of a shot at Shador.
7: Can I play anybody else? No, you're just going to play. You're only going to play Myles Garrett in Street Fighter. You're only going to play him. Exit out by the Fresca. Exit Swollen Dome. The Jason Smith Show with my best friend, Mike Harmon. We got more from the NFL schedule release coming up next. Something from a week one opening game that I will give you a guarantee about. That's coming up next right here. 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
35: You

0: coming off of what we've seen the last few days. I'll give it to you.
1: Jets are not going to win a game.
0: No, no, that's not a hot take. That's
2: taking the
0: very
2: under?
0: Accurate take. Very, very accurate.
1: Wait, what's
0: take.
1: The over-under?
0: For wins for the Jets?
1: Yeah.
0: 4.5?
1: Oh, way under. What?
2: There was no hesitation.
1: Dude, I'll take my savings out now.
0: Oh, yeah.
2: I'm going to bet my house on it.
0: Betting it all. Is that what we've seen now? Like everybody wants to know what's next. What's next? Here's the NFL. We're getting all these overseas games. Yeah, yeah, yeah. But you kind of see in a microcosm of what the NFL did this week in is what their plan is. Right? So Thursday is schedule release day, but it's really schedule release week because we get the first couple of games on Monday, a little bit more on Tuesday, international games on Wednesday, a few more games. You get some leaks out there. Mm-hmm. Each team has their own leak of, oh, hey, this is who we have week one, or this is who we have on Halloween, or this is who we have on Thanksgiving. Well, you know, something we just have on Christmas. So each team gets a little bit of that, right? They've found a way to go from, why do we own schedule release day when we can own the entire week, right? NCAA tournament in basketball. We're adding to 76 teams. Why? Why are we owning Thursday and Friday when we can own Tuesday, Wednesday, Thursday, Friday of that week? Why are we not doing that? Yeah, okay, we're going to
2: go back
0: that,
2: and
0: right?
2: grab it all. Absolutely. It's real estate. Valuable.
0: Now, what have we started to see from the NFL, right? All right, now in the last few years, the NFL has gone from when you and I were kids, it was all the games on Sunday, one game Monday night.
2: Mm-hmm.
0: Okay. Then you got into the 90s, and it was, okay, we have Sunday night.
2: Because we didn't have Sunday night football back then.
0: Sunday night in the night. That was Joe Theismann and Mike Patrick and those guys in the booth. Paul McGuire. Oh, my God. Paul McGuire was the best. I couldn't stand the guy, but he was the best.
2: That booth was great.
0: Because he hated the Jets. He hated the Jets.
2: He hated a lot of people, but he hated the Jets.
0: We went from, okay, now we get Sunday night games half the year and half the year Thursday night games. That's where we're at for the 90s, into the 2000s. Now it's full slate on Sunday night, full slate on Thursday all the way through. We have some Saturday games, right? We got a Black Friday game, right? Now, it's not that we're going to get Friday, because Friday's a really rough day for the NFL to say we're going to put more games on Friday because...
2: And you still have that pesky law or rule or whatever. It's an effect.
0: You know, and college football Saturday. But what have we seen now? What are we getting a couple of games? Just a little whisper of a couple of games on Wednesday. We're getting the first game of the season Wednesday. We're getting a Wednesday night before Thanksgiving game. The NFL is now moving into Wednesdays. That's where they're going to go. They own Sundays. They own Mondays. They own Thursdays. That we'll get the Friday odd game. But Wednesdays is where they're going to go. And it's not going to be a case of where suddenly we have a full Wednesday slate, full Thursday slate, because Wednesday's a tough day. You can pull it off as long as the teams are coming off a bye and you can give them maybe the Monday night games or something else. Or you can do that a few times a year. You can't do it all the time because it's too difficult schedule-wise. Teams are going to get upset.
2: But that's also where that expansion.
0: We've opened to Wednesday night games. We got two this year. Maybe next year we're going to get four Wednesday night games. Then maybe we're at six. Like this, the NFL is saying, why are we just owning certain days when we can almost own every day? You could even say, hey, we can give you Tuesday games too, because if you have a short week where teams play Sunday and come back and play Thursday, why can't they play Tuesday and then come back and play Sunday, right? You can have that. So you're starting to see it. But Wednesday makes sense because we can put this first game of the year out there and no one's coming off anything, so you can play Wednesday. The Thanksgiving day, the night before Thanksgiving, okay, you're playing Wednesday instead of Thanksgiving during the day. Okay, it's weird, but you got a long time after the bye, after players will like that. They get to have Thanksgiving with their families. Everybody gets back. Okay, we have it. So, but that's where the NFL is moving. Now it's okay, we're moving outside. We're giving you more international games, but we can only give you so many international games. But now it's going to be days of the week because there's an appetite there. And it's smart because the NFL, you're realizing that you don't need 10 games or 12 games on Sunday. You don't. The NFL is saying, okay, we put 12 games out there on Sunday when there's no buys. When there's buys, let's say we average 9 or 10 games that are out there, right? So anyway, between 10 and 12 games a week on a Sunday. Why do we have that many? Why are we putting our games out there where it's more difficult for people to see them? Yes, people can watch on Red Zone, but everybody's going to watch their local team. You're going to watch the big late game if you want to. Sometimes you're flipping around, but there's no difference between 9 to 12 games and 7 or 8 games on a Sunday. If you give me 4 games in early and 3 games late, you can parse those other games out where people are going to watch. Because think about the average NFL viewer, right? Let's just say me as a Jet fan, right? You as a Bears fan. You're going to watch the game wherever it is, right? Mm-hmm. Now, if the game is on Sunday at 1 o'clock, that's going to stop me from watching some of the other games because I want to watch my team. Now, I could watch on Red Zone, but then again, if I do that, am I getting the full experience? But I'm going to watch my team, yeah, right? So I watch my team at 1 o'clock. Do I watch the other games? No, I'm watching my team at 1 o'clock. Okay. But if you put the Jets on Thursday night, I'm watching the Jets on Thursday night. What am I doing at 1 o'clock on Sunday? I'm watching another game that is on. You put the Bears on Wednesday night. You're watching the Bears on Wednesday night. What are you doing on Sunday at 1 o'clock? You're watching whatever games are on, whatever the best game is, Sunday at 1 o'clock. So the NFL is realizing you don't need to have all of these games on Sunday. You can, as long as it's a case where you have 4 games early, because you get to the end of the season, there's 3 late games, 2 late games. Like, you get to that point. So if you're giving me a situation where, hey, we're going to play 4 games in the early window, 4 games in the late window, right? Or 3 games late in the Sunday night game. You can take these other games and you can have 2 games on Thursday night. You can have 2 games on Tuesday night if you want to.
2: The staggered Monday night, whatever you need to do.
0: You can do anything you want to there. And that's where the NFL is saying, we have such amount of product. Why are we limiting what people can see? Whereas as long as we have enough and people feel like they are getting enough football on Sunday, because that's the one thing you never want people on Sunday to feel like, I'm not quite getting the football that I need on Sunday, right? There's not enough games. As long as people are getting served to satiated on Sunday, you can take all of these games and move them to different days.
2: Well, but that was one of the pieces that started floating around bit by bit, social media, as I'm, you know, on my scroll and walking the dogs, like, all right, everybody's starting to complain. You're ruining the sanctity of Sunday. It's like, no, what you're saying is we don't have a crappy game. Now, we can all argue about what ranks 272nd in your Giants schedule, but the reality is they're all very viable commercial products. Even the worst of a live NFL game for betting, for fantasy, for just involvement, people will sit and watch an NFL game. So if you can do standalone, why do you have to bundle? Generally, when you're bundling a bunch of stuff, there is a product that's lesser that you've decided, all right, it's kind of a throw-in because we really want you to watch or take on products A and B. But I got to give you part C because that's going to push you over because now you think you're getting value. No, the NFL, all of these are valuable. So if you could find specific windows to each of them, as we've talked about parsing it out, and let's talk about the inevitability. We broached it a bit with Jason Cole last hour, is that eventually you're moving this schedule. There's going to be an 18th week or 18th week of games, all right, and 19th. Maybe eventually you go full 20, right? That's what's in the CBA, and eventually you'll fight about that. But what does that mean? There's also going to be bye weeks, right? A second bye that's going to come in, which means you get to move some of that inventory around because divisions and there's 4 teams off here, 3, 4, whatever it is week to week. So you get to play and have the puppets on the string. And when you've got all these different providers coming to the table with hundreds of millions of dollars, like, oh yeah, we can take you that game. What does that leave us on Sunday? You got 3? Yeah, 3's enough. I mean, the attention span of folks, they can't keep flipping around. It'll keep the Red Zone folks on their toes a little bit, but you'll get a truer representation of those actual games as opposed to feeling like you gave your remote control to your TV to your 2-year-old, where it's just flipping, flipping, flipping. All right, there was nothing good.
0: No flipping.
2: Do it again.
0: No flipping.
2: Or
0: no
2: Ham
0: flipping.
2: In Toy no Story, flipping. When he's got it, keep going, right?
0: Ham.
2: But it's just that idea. All of these are valuable propositions, so why give it away in a bundle form where it's, all right, you're getting the best of. No. I can get you for 3 hours. And here, I'll sell you another device while I'm at it to watch it.
0: So we'll have more on the NFL schedule release coming up in a few minutes, right? We're going to continue to give you the grades, right?
2: Yeah.
0: We've had some A's. We've had some C's. But really big injury news today, and I know this is flying under the radar, and it shouldn't. Malik Nabers now, the Giants, after a knee procedure that cleans out scar tissue in his knee. Remember, he had the big injury last year, knocked out for the entire year. He has now gone from, well, the Giants are hopeful to get him back to the beginning of training camp. Okay, that's fine. Wide receiver, being in training camp, you're fine. Now it's, he is hopeful to be back by the start of the season. Whoa. Danger, Will Robinson, danger. Malik Nabers has gone from beginning of the of training camp, which is coming up in about a month and a half, a little bit less than a month and a half. Now it's maybe he's back by the start of the season. And all of a sudden, a Giants team that has so much going for it, right? With Jackson Dart in year two, they added a couple of weapons. They had a really good tight end. The move to Harbaugh as head coach, like, they have all kinds of pieces that any coach would foam at the mouth to be there in charge of. But make no mistake about it, Malik Nabers is the guy that makes this offense go and will be the guy to make this offense go. Because you take him out and suddenly all of those other supplementary pieces, you go, ooh, okay, going to be tough. Because as many good pieces the Giants had last year, they couldn't win games, right? And they couldn't, as good, you know, look, you had Cam Scataboo, who is going to be more of a Thunder and Lightning, the Thunder guy in a backfield.
2: Yeah, you got Tracy and Singletary it, right? Are part of that mix
0: he's,
2: now.
0: He's not a guy that, he's not Derrick Henry, right? He's not somebody that's going to be, oh, we're going to give him the football 25 times a game. You take Malik Nabers out of the mix, and suddenly the Giants just look like, ooh, they're going to struggle. I don't know that there's a guy that means more to his, for look at this year coming in, that means more to his team than what Nabers can give them coming off of this injury. Like the Giants can be a play. Stuff works for the Giants. They could be a playoff team. This offense can light it up, but all of a sudden on offense, who are you worried about? Right? If Nabers is not on the field, who are you worried about? Like, he showed you as a rookie, I'm going to be one of the best wide receivers in the game for a decade. Now, I mean, really, you take him away and you look at the Giants' weapons and you go, ooh, this might be tough for Jackson Dart in year two.
2: 109 receptions, 1,200 yards, 7 scores in that rookie season for what was a lackluster offense. We saw it last year in spurts when Dart wasn't in the tent, when Scataboo was healthy, and then Nabers had 18 catches in his 4 games with a couple of scores before he went down. So now you're trying to rebuild. You bring in Isaiah Likely and a bunch of guys who've been second or third somewhere else. Calvin Austin, Darnell Mooney. You did make a draft pick in the 3rd round, so you're hoping to catch lightning in a bottle there. But to your point, you don't have that 1A guy. It becomes a much more bogged down offense without that game breaker, which becomes, it'll be curious to watch because the division, in theory, is there to go get, right? Cowboys stub their toe. Don't know if you're going to get Micah Parsons, how early he's going to be back on the field. All right, he's gone. I'm sorry. He's in Green Bay and they're waiting on him. Just as the train of thought here. But we know their defense struggled. They're rebuilding. Dak Prescott and the offense always formidable. But you go through the rest of the division. It's an 8-8, 9-8, 10-7 wins you the division. And for the Giants, if they're healthy, you can get there. But I don't know that you have enough. So can they go make a deal? Because you still have some of these wide receivers that are rumored to be in the mix. Obviously, you're not going to go in division, Philadelphia, and whatever happens with A.J. Brown. But can they go make a deal to bring in a guy? Right? We talked Tyreek Hill a little bit earlier and what the past schedule releases. He's still out there. So, I mean, potential. I don't know. Like, what can you find out to help supplement if Nabers isn't ready?
0: Yeah, I mean, really, that's what, there's definitely teams where you take away their best playmaker and you go, ooh, man, that can be some struggle. But Nabers, really, it lays bare everything to the Giants where so much is predicated on his return to make this offense go. I mean, all of a sudden, now you're the Giants, you're like, whoa, whoa, whoa, maybe he's ready for week one. Like, wow, like this is a sneaky big story.
2: Yeah, second surgery to clean out scar tissue. That's not the news you needed. But it's scheduled release day, so it can get buried a little bit.
0: Let's let this news get out now. Then we'll give them the release.
2: Of course, I'm putting guys back on their team because I'm watching schedule release and conflating stuff. So anything's possible.
0: Time now to find out what's trending in the wide world of sports with someone who's been also grading all of the NFL schedule release parties. And she's given her own Saints an A+. It's Bree Muro.
3: I'm actually giving them like a B-.
2: A B minus.
3: Yeah, okay. I wasn't too thrilled, but maybe because I don't actually live in New Orleans, so so I can't really like be like the local weather, you know, meteorologist. Like, I don't have like a, you know, like a connection to them because I don't live there, which is kind of bad. But it's like a thought. It's like a really cool idea. So I can kind of like, you know, B minus. It's not a C. It's not an A. It's like a B.
0: You had Hoda introducing everything.
2: Yeah, that's like, true. They did, man. Spare no expense.
3: But like the Rams have the Napoleon Dynamite thing. Like that entire thing was so good. And I hate the Rams. And I can even say that.
0: The defect in that glass is bleach.
3: Yeah. See, like that's just like, that's so like heartwarming and nostalgic to me, you know? Which is kind of weird. But yeah, that's just my personal opinion. But speaking of the schedule releases, some of the other matchups coming up. Obviously, we have the Super Bowl 60 rematch between the Patriots and the Seahawks on Wednesday, September 9th. For the first time ever, we're going to have a Thanksgiving Eve game between the Packers and the Rams. And the Rams are leading the way with 7 primetime games in 2026. The Packers, the Chiefs, the Bills, and the Seahawks, they all have 6. While the Jets, the Titans, the Raiders, the Cardinals, and the Dolphins, they have no primetime games. In golf, Scottie Scheffler has a share of the lead after the first round of the PGA Championship at 3 under par. Rory McIlroy is 7 shots back at 4 over after 18 holes. In the NHL playoffs right now, the Golden Knights have defeated the Ducks 5-1 to advance to the Western Conference Finals for the 4th time in 9 years. And earlier, the Canadiens have taken a 3-2 series lead after defeating the Sabres 6-3. In baseball, Kyle Schwarber hit his 18th home run of the season as the Phillies defeated the Red Sox 3-1. The Cubs avoided the sweep and shut out the Braves 2-0. The White Sox have won 5 straight after defeating the Royals 6-2. Right now, the Dodgers are outscoring the Giants 5-2. It is the top of the 8th inning in L.A. Back to you guys.
0: Thanks a bunch, Bree. See, the Giants need to hit the ball more towards Teoscar Hernandez.
2: It's just a tie game.
0: Hit it to left.
2: They're pointing at him.
0: Fine, I'll hit it to left. Coming up next, we got more from NFL schedule release day. We look at one specific game from week one, and we'll tell you what quarterback better be starting that game.
2: Ooh.
0: That's next right here. Jason and Mike, Fox Sports Radio.
2: I really hope it's Russell Wilson.
0: Stop. Don't put that out there. Don't put that evil out there.
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0: identify the logos of the other teams with the fox sting after every one is just genius. Good. It's just genius.
1: But it's one you can recreate every year.
0: Oh, like, yeah,
1: you
0: just
1: go find another group of folks. Very easy.
0: Sure. Yeah. I know that one. That's the Florida, South Florida Fish. And then it's a Florida, South Florida Fish.
1: But <Da-da-da-da-da-da. laughs>
0: one game that stands, we talked about some individual games that stand out so far this year. Week one, the Dolphins and the Raiders. Okay, week one, there are two amazing tankathon games for next year for Arch Manning, Dante Moore, Jets and the Titans, Dolphins and the Raiders. Right now, the Raiders already have their guy, in theory, in Fernando Mendoza. If he is not starting week one, something is really wrong. I know that the Raiders want to bring him along, and that's the whole reason went out and got Kirk Cousins and signed with this ridiculously stupid long contract. Fernando Mendoza is the number one pick in the draft. If he's not ready to start week one, there is something wrong. Because that's who you draft number one overall. A guy that's ready to go in and play week one. I don't care that he's a quarterback. I know you want to protect him and you want to do as be as careful as you can. This is the NFL, man. You got to get him on the field. If the guy is a quarterback and he goes number one, he should be able to win the job. And if he's not, then that's a problem. And all of a sudden, I'm thinking maybe Mendoza, the best he is, is an average quarterback. Because if he can't win the job over Kirk Cousins, if he can't be a guy to start week one, you're the number one pick there. I get it if you are a second round pick, a third round pick. Hey, picking up the offense. I was out of the shotgun all the time in college. It's a different thing. No, I understand all that. You need some time before you go. But everybody plays early. But the number one pick, he's a quarterback, he always plays. He doesn't sit anymore. Guys that are taken late in the first round now only sit maybe 4 weeks before they're given a chance. Well, they got to come in and play now. They're a first rounder. If he's not ready week one or they keep him out week one, that's a thing. Because that tells me that, okay, they overdrafted Mendoza. And all this, all the polarization of him as a product product from, hey, he's a guy that could come in and be an all pro for 10 years, or wow, he's a guy coming in that maybe he's not the quarterback in a couple of years. All of that is right. He needs to be the guy week one. And you're never going to get any softer opening than at home week one against a team that is tanking. It's not going to get any. You always look for what's the soft spot to start our quarterback. Sometimes it's week one. Week one at home against the Dolphins, where it's the Dolphins, the Jets, probably the Browns, but the Dolphins, the Jets, the Browns, and the Titans, who are all going to be fighting for that number one pick. It doesn't get easier if you're the Raiders than in game one, week one, at home against a team that's tanking.
1: Raiders at home. The Dolphins come to town. Riddle me this, Jason Smith. What do you think the point spread is for that game?
0: Ooh, Dolphins at Raiders?
1: The Raiders have spent countless millions of dollars augmenting a roster that already had a couple of stars. Max Crosby's back. Genty had a pretty good year.
0: Wait, let me check. Hang on. Yes, Max Crosby is back.
1: At least for the moment. It was in a couple of schedule releases where they took shots at people. Yeah. What do you think?
0: Ooh, I would say, boy, both those teams are absolutely terrible. I would say it is the Raiders by a field goal.
1: It is a field goal
0: is
1: game.
0: It? Okay.
1: It is a field goal game. For a team that spent a lot of money, added a bunch of talent against a team that's tanking, and for some reason just gave their running back a $64 million deal. I love Achane. I do. Congratulations to him, his family, everybody associated with Team Achane. That deal makes no damn sense. Because it also hamstrings you now if you try to go make a deal.
0: Yeah, but here's the thing, though, is that the tanking in the NFL is not quite what tanking in the NBA is.
1: No, I get
0: that. Tanking in the NBA is like, are you tanking? Oh, yeah, yeah, 100%. You see we're not putting our guys out there right now. The NFL is, no, we're not tanking. Look, we just gave money to our running back. He's going to be our big weapon. Oh, okay, knowing full well that Devon Achane's not going to win them six games. I mean, we're going to stink with him. It's okay.
1: Yeah, no, it's here's a bunch of money to get your ass kicked behind a bad squad. But all that to say, you know, the Mendoza thing, you and I differ in terms. If he's not ready, he's not ready. That's why you brought Kirk Cousins in. Either that or he's a very highly priced tutor, you know, mentor or mentee kind of thing going
0: on
1: here.
0: If he's playing week one, there is something wrong. There is really something wrong if Mendoza can't win the job week one.
1: Mendoza touched his drum set and caused problems.
0: I mean, TJ, clearly the Mendoza line is set for week one in the NFL.
1: No, I mean, I understand where you're coming from for this, but if their idea is this is the guy eventually that we don't need to force feed this, and he could go out and he could win the job.

0: And certainly if he presents himself well as they get into mini camp and into all their training camp efforts and everything, then yeah, he'll be the guy week one. I just think you went out of your way to get yourself what was in the marketplace, even if he's a diminished and elder statesman in Kirk Cousins. You can argue even at what he showed you in spots last year, he's still a better backup than what 90% of the league carries.
1: Yeah, no, he is. He is great. But do you need to go give him the kind of contract? Here's a 5-year deal with all kinds of crazy.
0: That's what I mean. You did
1: $18 million for the
0: which tells me that you're ready to let Fernando.
1: Which again tells me that how much do you really believe in Fernando Mendoza that he needs to that he needs more time. He shouldn't need time. And if you're thinking about taking a guy number one overall in the draft, you think he needs time? Guess what? He's not the number one pick in the draft.
0: I mean, he needs more improv reps. We know that, but otherwise,
1: yeah. We saw that today in the schedule release. But like that's the whole thing, is that I feel like as we're going along here, the Raiders are telling us he's not going to be ready. And I'm like, there's no excuse to not be ready. There's no excuse for him to not be ready. What else do you want out of a quarterback? He won the national championship. He won the Heisman Trophy. Led them all. Had the big leap from junior to senior year, the year in Indiana.
0: He was good at Cal.
1: And you're telling me he's not ready?
0: For a terrible team.
1: And you're telling me he's not going to be ready? To play for the Raiders, where you're not even talking about winning games. It's just, hey, let's get out there and get you going so, you know, eventually the team can get good. He's not good enough to play for you? Really? Like, I mean, that's a huge red flag, man.
0: Yeah, but it's a great story percolating in the background.
1: It's a great story for everybody but the Raiders.
0: Well, I'm not worried about the Raiders. I'm worried about our national audience here on Fox Sports Radio. And for you and I and our entertainment here in the booth.
1: 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Coming up next, more grades on the NFL schedule releases. Who are getting A's? Who's failing? Next, Fox.
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3: 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Now they let the final second off the clock. The game is over and the series is over. The Golden Knights beat the Ducks 5-1 today.
1: Golden Knights Radio Network on the call. They defeat the Ducks 5-1. The Canadians have taken a 3-2 series lead after they beat the Sabres 6-3. The NFL schedule has been released, and for the first time ever, this season will include a Thanksgiving Eve game between the Packers and Rams in LA. The Rams lead the way with 7 primetime games, while the Packers, Chiefs, Bills, and Seahawks, they have 6 primetime games. In golf, Scottie Scheffler has a share of the lead after the first round of the PGA Championship. At 3 under par, Rory McIlroy is 7 shots back at 4 over after 18 holes. I'm Brianna Miro.
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3: You selfish bastard. Yeah.
6: Well, I mean, that's what people are asking you to be right now. Sure. Big behind-the-scenes conversation of when is it okay to forsake and abandon a lifetime dedicated to the proposition of a team being your favorite?
5: Again, I always say the same thing. If I had made that choice when I was a kid, I would have picked the Giants and the Yankees. I'd have had the best sports life ever.
6: Can you do that, like, on your birthday? I mean, not 11-11, like, when you make a wish at night or in the morning or anything. But, like, on your birthday, is that where you can do a jumping-off point naturally? Or instead of kissing someone at the stroke of midnight?
5: I can't just jump to the Yankees and the Giants. I can't do that.
6: Well, man. I mean, maybe you spin a wheel.
5: Because it's been my whole life not liking them. I can't just suddenly like them.
7: So then spend the last half enjoying them.
5: Although, I will say this. Like you know how many times...
6: You said he was at his half.
7: No, that'd be nice.
5: I remember.
7: Let's be real, 80%.
5: I remember this one girl from college I worked with at the radio station.
7: Oh, you knew your music?
5: And I did No. It's a short one. And I did the morning show at the radio station. And this girl, we just didn't get along. It was fine.
6: Was she
5: just
6: part of the zany morning crew?
5: And she was not. She worked for the station. Sometimes she did stuff on news in the morning and stuff. But sometimes she did stuff outside. She just worked at the station.
6: Yeah.
5: And we just didn't. Weren't a couple of people that saw eye to eye, but not bad. Not like we hated each other.
7: Oh, she worked the station. All right.
5: I remember. Well, my friend said to me.
6: Whoa.
5: When we came in, like she came in, she asked me a question. I talked to her, and it was just like we were kind of short with each other. And my friend said, "Ooh, a little tension there." I go, "No, we can't. No, we just don't get along. We just don't get along."
6: Right? Did you hear the bass in your head after that?
5: So then we get to the end of the year, and we were having like end of the year party, end of the year, thing. And she was graduating, right? She's graduating, going finishing, and we were at the party, and I said to one of the other. Girls that worked at the station that she knew, but she was friends with, said, "Oh, it was kind of fun, seeing you and you and her, battle back and forth." And I say, "Oh, yeah, we just didn't really see eye to eye, but that's okay." She goes, "Are you kidding? She really liked you." I said, "What?" She goes, "Yeah, she liked you." I said, "Oh, that changes everything. I would have, we could have dated. Yeah, she liked, I didn't know that. Oh, okay. That was,
6: and then Ashton Kutcher popped out.
5: Yeah, and then said, punked.
6: You got got.
5: I was like, oh.
7: You're saying the kid didn't know a girl liked him?
5: Well, I didn't know that. That was the way. Well, listen.
6: It's like when you're 8 year old.
5: The thing was, I was still on
6: the playground.
5: Because I never thought about it because I was a sophomore and she was a senior. So I never really thought about it. I'm like, okay, I'm still at that point where, okay, no, when I got to be a junior, that's when really the kid showed up. Oh, hey, now I'm here.
7: Junior high school?
5: But I never, junior in college. Like that was when it really, yeah. So, because that's when I started doing the morning show every day and all this stuff. And I was like, yeah.
6: He was feeling himself a little bit.
5: Look at me. But, like, I never thought, oh, she's a senior. We're not going to date. She doesn't like me anyway. So I was like, oh, no, that chick. We could have dated. Oh, my God. That would have been awesome. I was like, oh, yeah. But I can't do that with sports teams. I can't go from, yeah.
7: Yes, you
5: no.
7: can.
5: Yeah, no, I can't.
7: Who Dude, says?
5: I can't.
7: Show me the rule book.
5: No, it's the sports rule book, man. You
7: Where?
5: Get it. I got it on my phone. Hold I'll out. Show it to you. I got it right here.
6: I mean, I would mock you incessantly, but if it's going to make you feel better about yourself, how can I not
7: see that? I don't want to see that.
5: Sports rule
7: book. I don't want to see the kid.
5: Sports rule book right there. Oh, sorry. I shouldn't see that.
7: Wrong picture.
5: Yeah, sorry about that.
6: Whoa. That was in, which camera was that into?
5: Yeah.
6: So,
5: bad job by you. Look, schedule release day in the NFL. Speaking of my teams, the Jets schedule
6: release. Way to hit the brakes and turn a hard left.
5: Well, I mean, look, you know, I like giving the grades out. Speaking of school, we're giving grades out. I gave a C+ to the Jets schedule release because it was just okay.
6: No, it was boring.
5: Yeah, like I said, it was just okay.
6: Yeah.
5: It was just okay. But the thing is, I don't want to fail anybody because I'm that kind of professor, but because the creativity that each team used is great. Like, it's where I would stand in front of the class and go, you all have done a tremendous job. Like, the effort is there. You guys are just absolutely going for it. And I love it. But I got to give grades. So here's the thing. Nobody failed. All right, there you go. Because the effort was there, nobody failed. But there are some A's. There's some B's. There's some C's. Right?
6: Patriots.
5: Now.
6: Fail.
5: Patriots get a C. Oh, easily they get a C. But
6: as much as I love puppies,
5: but
6: I mean, come on, man.
5: Because it's like, well, we have to be as real with the whole Vrabel Rossini stuff. We got to be as non-threatening as possible, man.
6: Donation to the Human Fund and to the, you know, pet rescue of the greater Boston area.
5: Can we do more than puppy? Can we get some kittens in there too? No, it's too long. You can't get the kittens in. All right, let's just do puppy bowl.
6: What's it cost to get the McLaughlin song? Can we do that?
5: The Green Bay Packers and their claymation release that borrows a little bit of From Dusk Till Dawn, that gets an A. That's fantastic. And the fact they bring in a claymation Clay Matthews, like that
6: no,
5: was
6: it's good.
5: That was I mean, chef's I, kiss, man.
6: It's
5: that
6: like
5: was
6: straight good. Out of Scooby-Doo.
5: Yeah, and it's not too long, because a lot of these drag on a little too long. Not too long. The Packers was fantastic.
6: You can make a half-hour movie out of that I would have watched.
5: It looked like, you know, when you see the claymation for Rudolph or Year Without a Santa Claus, like that's kind of what it looked like, and it was really cool.
6: California Raisins back in the day.
5: Yeah, oh, it was
6: They
5: oh, it was
6: heard it through the grapevine.
5: Man. Absolutely.
6: But yeah, claymation cheese curds running amok.
5: Oh, yeah, the cheese curds attacking them.
6: Yeah, no, it's great. Hey, you're the cool. You were the little used short-lived mascot. And I would have gotten away with it.
5: Yeah,
6: it's but like I'm here to motivate you.
5: It was
6: guys.
5: Like, what was it from the 70s? Alan? Right? Not from Barbie Alan. Alan, we discontinued you, Alan. How only was
6: Nicely
5: Ronald
6: done,
5: Lennon, they, right?
8: Tell Alan.
5: We discontinued.
6: No, that was a good one, though, as much as I hate the Packers.
5: The Seahawks release. A+. The entire release is all different fragrances of the different teams they're playing.
6: Parfum de
5: And they're all
6: Seahawks.
5: Hysterical, but the best one is the guy dressed up as the Cowboys, and they go, I'm sorry, sir. And the interviewer says, I'm sorry, sir, can you tell me what scent are you wearing? He goes, oh, I'm wearing Nostalgia 96.
6: No, it's a good one. Yeah. Joel McHale shows up.
5: Oh, that was
6: the Marshawn Lynch capper.
5: Oh, sure.
6: Is what takes you to a whole other level. Yeah.
5: But I mean, when he goes, I'm wearing Nostalgia 96.
6: Yeah, but it starts and you're like, what the hell am I watching? Because the guy's kind of dressed like Indiana Jones and starts talking and like, okay. And then it's like, all right, now we're in a perfume ad and we roll from there. So it sold well. They did a good job.
5: Oh, outstanding. Well, they're the Super Bowl champs. If you don't have an A+ schedule release coming off of the Super Bowl, when are you going
6: to
5: have
6: but
5: it?
6: But you don't need to. Really. All you need to do is hold up a trophy and say, like you.
5: You've raised the bar now. It's just a trophy, and here's the schedule. Like, you're not going to watch? You know.
6: No, exactly. we put the money's on the field.
5: Sir, can you tell me what you're wearing? Nostalgia 96.
6: Cowboys really took a lot of incoming across the league.
5: Yeah, well, of course they do. Of course they do. Cowboys, Vrabel and Rossini. Yeah.
6: Juice.
5: The Los Angeles Chargers.
6: Mm-hmm.
5: B+. B+ for the Chargers. When I look at it, is it at the level of the A of some of the other ones? No, but man, I'll tell you, their halo presentation, the work into that, right away I go, I could never play Halo. Because I wouldn't be able to, I can't put do stuff on the screen like that.
6: I can't it do it that fast. So no, but that's impressive. But that's the thing. You need to rewatch this about probably 50 times to catch all the individual one-liners as you're going.
5: And that's
6: through the
5: thing
6: menus
5: is like, yeah,
6: everything.
5: Like if you can't catch, like that's the whole thing is like the repeated viewings are great, but like a couple of them are flat, and I'm like, ooh, okay. It's up and down.
6: But I mean, it's like, do I need to pause this and like go screen? Like,
5: yeah. Am I missing something, or
6: is this
5: just
6: a frame for
5: game?
6: Frame review? Yeah. And I don't know Halo very well.
5: No, and that's a hard one.
6: So yeah, that. I mean, they did a good thing with the Texans and Bears. The Stroud Caleb Williams thing was funny as hell.
5: Well, the Jets one was the best too. It was get one interception. And the Jets can't.
8: Yeah,
5: get
8: but it should have started ended after like week one. Eliminated. Man. Done.
5: The Jets eliminated.
8: 5-second video. Or 4 seconds.
5: The Jets don't play.
8: 4 seconds and then a snap.
5: That game's like... Or you just have someone carrying the torch at the flag out, and then it just says eliminated. The torch and eliminated. But I mean like
6: the 8-second video.
5: That's the only thing, but that was an incredibly well done video. Like the Chargers PR team is phenomenal.
6: There's there's a lot to it, right? The substation one for San Francisco with the text thread of trying to get in touch with Brandon Ayuk was pretty funny. Just the bunch of the individual parts. But again, there's a lot of reading and trying to keep your eyes focused on the screen. There's a lot going on. So as an old man, it taxed me.
5: Yeah, it was.
6: But I liked it.
5: Like I said, I mean, I'm watching going, I could never play Halo. Like I'm one of those, look, I don't sit here and show my age. Oh, I can still do stuff. No, I'm in my 50s. And I'm like, I need the least involved controller possible to play video games.
6: It's funny, right? My daughter watches.
5: And you don't have that in Halo.
6: No, watches a lot of like competitions of different video games. Mm-hmm. But she was showing me one of this Minecraft thing where someone was being accused of cheating and doing all this. And the way the screen flashed, I'm like, how the hell do you pay attention? How do you know what's going on? Like, and she goes, no, you get used to this. I'm like, I don't think I want to.
5: Yeah.
6: It's like, there's just all these flashes. Like,
5: I got a headache. I got a headache. I got to take some aspirin. I got to take some Aleve and I'm done.
6: So what's this guy doing now? He's building this up. It's like, but everything's, he's not really doing what?
5: Get one interception.
6: And that was good.
5: The ball's just falling all over, and you hear the calls going, oh, a near miss on an interception by the Jets. another A, but it's an A minus. The Saints and their weather related release. You had Hoda doing the whole thing, and you had a retired meteorologist legend in New Orleans doing that, and she's taking shots at all the teams.
6: Oh yeah, really snarky.
5: Like, that's outstanding. Yeah. I was like, whoa, the overall production value, not what some other teams, but you're going for something different. Watching the choke advisory to the Falcons.
6: The choke advisory was good.
5: Wow, man. Yeah. Like, yeah, I'm giving the Saints get an A-.
6: Like, right off the front, they jumped on you.
5: Yeah.
6: So, yeah, next level there. Maybe I could have used a little more in terms of the production and theatricality, but the retired new meteorologist, she was awesome.
5: Yeah. I'm like, I don't know who this is.
6: I was like, what's her IMDb? She's like, she's actually a meteorologist.
5: She's like, it's like the meteorologist emeritus in for New Orleans, for like the city. It's something crazy like that. They have a job that way. It's fun. It's amazing. I mean, look, again, you know, Jim Cantore is in it. Like, they go all the way through. Like, that's just really, really impressive.
6: Yeah, and whenever Cantore shows up, bad things are following, man.
5: Yeah. Oh, yeah, it's always tough, man. That's always tough. You know, like, ooh, like, I don't bring Jim Cantore in to say, hey, it's going to be sunshine, 72 degrees. It's going to be awesome.
6: No, it's like when Swayze showed up as Dalton, you knew it was a bad town. There's some bad stuff going on. He's not just hanging out.
5: Dalton doesn't go in to just say, hey, it's ladies' night. Don't worry about
6: it. That's it.
5: Yeah,
6: No. You know there's something going down at the Double Deuce.
5: Because he tells you, you need to be nice until it's time to not be nice.
6: That's right.
5: That's how it goes. Exit out by the Fresca. Exit Swollen Dome, the Jason Smith Show with my best friend, Mike Harmon. We got some more grades on the way. Who earns A's? Why do they earn A's? And potentially the biggest story on the planet today, I was nearly a witness of.
6: Ooh.
5: That's next. Jason and Mike, Fox Sports Radio.
0: Purple Rain. 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One team is in the Eastern Conference Finals.
9: That's right. 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
22: And you tell us where this show lies.
24: Izzy, here's the question for you. I realized Draymond, people don't like him. I get it. He's annoying. He won't stop talking. That's not the thing to say to Charles Barkley when you're sitting on his show, on his set, being interviewed by those guys. Okay? It's not right. But I ask you this question because I had this, you know, I had this debate about whose career do you think Barkley would rather have, his own or Robert Horry's? And then we got Big Shot Bob on the show, and he said he would rather have Charles Barkley's career than his own career. But Draymond Green is a lot better historically in terms of career than Robert Horry. He is. He's a Hall of Famer. He's considered one of the great defensive players we've ever seen in the NBA, and he has, what, four rings? So I ask you this, Izzy. Whose career, you set out your entire life, you work, you want to play in the NBA, and you get there. Whose career would you rather have, Draymond Green's or Charles Barkley's?
1: Well, this one isn't really tricky, to me, anyway, because I'll ask you this.
24: Yeah.
1: Does Draymond Green seem happy to you?
24: No.
1: Doesn't he seem defensive at all times?
24: Yes.
1: Doesn't he? Isn't he the guy who is constantly still being criticized or being called Steph Curry's backpack?
24: Yep.
1: You think he's happy about that? You think the four rings really, really make him happy when he sits there every single day and has to defend himself against people who call him a glorified role player, against people who say...
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0: And I got to be honest, I gave about it a B.
1: Okay.
0: There's a lot of attention on the Rams schedule release, which is a Napoleon Dynamite homage. And you know me, I'd like anything with that. But like kind of midway through, again, like sometimes I just got a little bored. Like, okay, I get it. And some of the stuff is entertaining, but I just felt like midway through, I'm like, okay, I've seen this and yeah, it's okay. I mean, now, hey, the tether ball at the end is great, but it's just like, it's like the same thing. It's just, he's playing, you know, the Ram mascot is playing tetherball at the end.
1: He was
0: like,
1: there for about a minute.
0: Okay, I get that, and that's great. It's a great homage. The thing is, it's a great homage to Napoleon Dynamite. It just could have been funnier, right? Like, there's some parts it could have been, like, and that at the end where he's doing the tetherball, like, okay, you could have made that funnier. I get that it looks just like the movie, but, okay, it could be fun. Again, I had a little disappointment. I had about it a bit.
1: Where's Uncle Rico?
0: Yeah, well, he's throwing the football over a mountain.
1: Where's he at? I mean, he makes an appearance. Maybe I bump him up.
0: Coach puts him in the fourth quarter. They'd won state.
1: Because I'm not going to lie. On the grand scale of movies that are really greatly celebrated, Napoleon Dynamite is not on my list of movies that I push to the forefront of, hey, let's go rewatch that. You think people, it is not my thing.
0: You think people want to fight me when I'm wearing these bad boys? Now, it's Napoleon Dynamite is one of those movies where you see it the first time and you go, okay, am I seeing an absolute classic or is this just missing the mark?
1: It's
0: and
1: different. I saw quirky, it. I was like, you know what? Yeah.
0: It was, some of the stuff was just so incredibly funny. And Kip the brother was so funny.
1: Sure.
0: Like the Napoleon Dynamite character, I thought was, okay, he's fun and he's got some moments. But overall, like the stuff with him and Pedro got a little long, but the Diedrich Bader and Kit, like, laughing out loud, and obviously with Uncle Rico, is so incredibly funny. But it's not the first comedy where people think it's awesome, and I'm like, you know, it's halfway awesome. Like, there's a lot of great fun stuff in it that's absolutely legendary. Some of it's just, it gets a little bit long.
1: Yeah, old rule of thumb, this stuff, in life in general. Yeah, it's just not me. Right, not everything was made with my face of, hey, go entertain that guy.
0: Now, it's funny you say that, because this gets to our next story, that this was clearly made where they wanted to have something for everyone. Very polarizing story today. The World Cup is now going to have its first ever halftime show.
1: Yeah.
0: Okay. Big deal. Right?
1: Big deal. Big announcement. Yep, oh, yep, yeah. Yep. Huge announcement. Huge stars.
0: And the halftime show and halftime of the World Cup, halftime of soccer games are about 15 minutes. And it's going to be Madonna, Shakira, and BTS. Right? Now, I saw this and I said, oh, I can see this coming from a mile away. The first time in a meeting, who are we going to get? They go, let's get somebody for every age group out there. We'll get Madonna for Gen Xers. We'll get Shakira for millennials, and we'll get BTS for Gen Z. Boom! And we got it. And that's who's doing the show. There's something for everybody. We got to make sure we got something for everybody. We got Gen X, we got millennials, we got Gen Z. We got Madonna, we got Shakira, we have BTS. We're good.
1: Shakira, we're absolutely good. With another anthem, right? Because she's done anthems before. And, you know, for big soccer tournaments. We talk about Madonna, who's been played a ton on the radio the last couple weeks after that appearance with Sabrina Carpenter and everything that runs through, and then BTS. But it was, I saw the video of, you know, Coldplay and Chris Martin with the Muppets.
0: He's like producing it, right? Like Chris Martin's producing the halftime show, or he's coordinating it or something. He's doing it.
1: He's got some official title, but he was doing the announcement with Muppets.
0: Yeah,
1: which is cool.
0: Yeah,
1: when you got him and Elmo hanging out.
0: Yeah, and it's been a big time the last few days for, you know, music from the, you know, throwback music. Because like the Rolling Stones have a new album out.
1: Yeah,
0: now.
1: Yeah, I can't wait. First couple of songs came out pretty good.
0: Like it's like, wow, okay, we're going back now, man.
1: Stones don't go away, man. But they've ruled out a tour for this year, but Keith says maybe next year.
0: First thing we need for this is we need an act for halftime that can do 5 minutes. They got enough music for 5 minutes, and we need somebody who is going to get to the people that are over 50. We got to get someone to people who are between 30 and 50, and then everybody under 30. Who we got? Who's going to come in? Oh, okay. Madonna. Yeah, well, she'll do anything. Okay, that's what we got. Well, oh, Shakira. Okay, great. Oh, she's perfect. And, it's a big comeback for BTS. Oh, okay. Yeah, let's book them all. Book them all. Great. Like, well, there you go.
1: And Madonna pretended to be British for a while.
0: Sure, sure.
1: She got that.
0: Sure.
1: I was kind of surprised since they're starting to make the rounds again that U2 wasn't... cycled in on some level.
0: Yeah, you know, Madonna's got a lot of dance fun songs. Shakira's got dance fun songs. Everybody's going to go crazy when BTS gets out there.
1: Where the streets have no name,
0: when,
1: man.
0: When U2 gets out there, I think you want a vibe of, yeah, let's dance, I'm excited. And when U2 gets out there, you're like, oh, I got to think about this song.
1: Well, they can play this stuff from Zooropa.
0: This song means a lot. There's a lot of meaning going on with this
1: song.
0: When
1: he was the fly, come on.
0: There's a lot of, even better than the real thing.
1: We're going to play one. And you can decide which level you want to meet it at. Let's go.
0: I just go back to The Simpsons when U2 is playing and Bono says, hang on, the man's got something to say. All right.
1: Well, I mean, the tribute to the Garbage Man might be one of their favorite, their best songs they've ever done in the 38 or 104 seasons.
0: You just want, give me something fun that I can do. All right, that's great. And U2 is like, yeah, all right, got to think about this.
1: I just saw they were doing a performance the other day, so that's top of mind of they're starting, you know, to circulate a little bit more.
0: This is not a Rebel song. All right, I'm going to get a drink. I'm not going to watch. I'm done.
1: We're just
0: going to
1: have fun.
0: I'm done. I'm
1: out. It's just giant TVs.
0: I can't believe people are talking about this like it's BTS's comeback. Like, that's a real pop. Like, they were the biggest band in the world. It's taken them a year and a half to come out with something new because they were on tour for like 5 years. They were the best. Now suddenly it's their comeback. If I'm BTS, I'm like, blank you, man. We're the biggest K-pop band in the world. You got K-pop demon hunters because of us.
1: Yeah, but it's a different animal now, right? You don't stop, right? Mm. Like a shark, you got to keep swimming. Like Metallica's been on tour forever. Guns N' Roses, as soon as they got the Not In This Lifetime tour started, it's never stopped. But
0: no,
1: for a month,
0: no,
1: here,
0: they're
1: a
0: like
1: month
0: the
1: there.
0: New Grateful Dead. It's like
1: so they're coming back in September.
0: I just heard the on the radio the other day going Guns N' Roses for the first time playing the Rose Bowl. I'm like, oh my God, they've never played the Rose Bowl. But yeah, we're going back. They're going back.
1: Ice Cube's the opener.
0: Yeah.
1: Let's go.
0: Yeah. I would really like at some point, how about Guns N' Roses? Hey, how about you get in and do some new music?
1: They got a couple of new songs.
0: Yeah, but they're not very good. You so I'm like okay, now I'll go back on the road. Maybe not so much for you with the new songs.
1: I mean, as I wear a Duff McKagan shirt as we sit here tonight.
0: I wish they were. I'm like, they're going to think they have one more album in them that we can listen to for the rest of our lives. It's going to be awesome. And I hear those two songs and I go, yeah, oh, maybe not. Maybe they don't have any more songs.
1: Maybe they're done.
0: Okay. Maybe they might be done.
1: They wrote them all. Yeah. No, it's just always curious when you decide, and I'd love to be in that room as names are being bandied about. It's like, what about that? Nope. Too volatile. What about this guy? Nope. Too political. What about that? Oh, they could just dance. And they've been, like, because it's all singles now. It's not albums. It's touring. It's merch. A quick video. And whether you can get into someone's Spotify stream. So, yeah, BTS, The Return.
0: So sometimes we like to do stuff where sports entertainment intersect. We stretch our legs with that. No other show has the number of clubs in our bag that we do. But sometimes our world and the world of entertainment really gets dangerously close. Like I could like rip through the fabric and go from one world to the other.
1: Ripped from the headlines.
0: I mean, and I can't stop thinking about this. Last night,
2: Jason, you were never close though.
0: I was close, dude. You weren't I'm telling you, man.
1: Do you think they would have barred him at the door?
0: Here, where our studio is, about 40 yards away, is the Blue Dog Tavern, and I go there for dinner probably a couple of times a month. Right? Chili, wings. I go there a couple times a month. It's great. They have all the TVs on. So if I get up to work early enough, oh, you know, the traffic cooperates. I got some time. I'm going to go get something to eat there. And they have like four or five TVs. So I always get whatever big national game is on. Right? They don't go in depth going with the MLB package, but like, hey, I got a couple of NBA playoff games, NBA playoff game, and NHL game. So I go up and watch and I'll have dinner. Last night, I parked the car and I said, oh, I think I can go up there. It's a quarter to six. I can go up there. I can watch a basketball game. I can watch a hockey. I could do that. But then I said, no, I really want to watch the Mets because they were playing the Tigers. I'm like, you know, it was a close game.
1: Well, it's a winnable series.
0: Right, exactly. Yeah. And they're not going to have the Mets on there, but we can have the Mets on here so I can sit in the kitchen with our four TVs and watch the
2: basketball
0: game.
2: It's a sports bar, though.
0: And I can put the Mets game on. And I'm like, okay. So I came in to watch the Mets. So you came in last night, saw me where I'm eating, we're watching all the games, and I'm watching the Mets. The Mets won. I thought it was great. Then I wake up today, and I see the number one story across the country is what happened with Britney Spears last night. She went out to dinner in a restaurant here in L.A., and supposedly there was some crazy erratic behavior. She was barking like a dog. Yeah. She walked around the...
1: Who hasn't?
0: She walked around the restaurant with a knife, and all according to reports.
1: Again, maybe she wanted to help someone with their food.
0: She lit a cigarette. They told her you can't smoke. They had to put it out. The area where she ate was there was all kinds of crazy stuff there when they left. Britney Spears' reps all deny what happened. They said she was barking, doing an impression of a dog. She was never walking around with a knife.
1: I mean, there are pictures. Who knows that? No. I mean, like, yeah. Blue Dog Cafe, but literally the walls are littered with pictures
0: and
1: of
0: Blue Dog,
1: dogs
0: you can bring
1: everywhere.
0: Your dog in. That's the whole thing. Like, you bring your dog in. So all of this is the biggest thing. Here's Britney Spears, her behavior. That's where she was, at the Blue Dog Cafe.
1: Do you think someone prompted her like they were Bill Murray? Man, bark like a dog.
0: I made a decision because of the bleeping Mets.
1: The Mets.
0: I could have been there for
2: you
0: that.
2: You were never getting in.
0: I would. Everybody was getting in.
2: Was never getting in.
1: Laid out though. Like, you made the bad decision
2: with
1: the Mets.
2: Jason,
1: if you changed,
2: you were never getting in.
0: Everybody was getting in. Apparently,
2: you gotta stop thinking you were getting in.
0: They didn't even know it was her until
2: it's like
0: the
2: Madonna's
0: end,
2: party
0: when all this stuff was happening. Like, they didn't know that it was her. So, yeah, I would have got in.
3: You wouldn't have.
0: Yeah, sure I would have been.
3: Why?
0: They love me there. I'm there all the time. And what every time I go in, they get me a Diet Coke right away because they know, he wants a Diet Coke. That they love me there. I'm a guy there.
3: Or are they just looking out for you?
0: I'm a dude. Yeah. They would have let me in. I would have been there. I could have seen it. I might have gotten video of it. I could have sold it to TMZ. I could have made money. I could have done interviews all day today and on the phone because they trusted me. I'm not just some dude at the... Oh, this is Fox Sports Radio's Jason Smith, who was at the Blue Dog Cafe last night. Jason, what do you have to say? Well, I just want to say, Brittany and I are dating now. Who knew? Hey, it's awesome. Hey, look at this. It's great.
1: Brittany, that was the turn. That was the record scratch moment. I had a brain freeze either.
0: I don't know
1: you
0: how it would have
1: You just blew
0: went.
1: My mind again.
0: I don't know how it would have went. I could have walked in. She would have said, who is that guy? And I would have said, womanizer. Ooh.
2: She would have said, run.
0: Womanizer. She goes, you're that Mets fan I hear a lot about. I go, yeah, I am. That's me. Yeah.
1: You could have worn that knife. I mean, you don't know. I could have gone badly for you.
0: I say, sometimes I run. Sometimes I hide. Sometimes I'm scared of you. I just start throwing
2: that
0: lyrics back at her. Yeah. Throw lyrics
2: don't
0: back at her.
2: Don't ever do that again.
0: I mean, like, so I don't know. Like if I had video, I could have sold it, made
1: money. Yeah, but now you're exploiting her.
0: Done all the interviews. I could have done the interviews, but and here's Fox Sports Radio's Jason Smith with us
1: then
0: here
1: you,
0: on.
1: You might have had to live with that and might have had trouble living with yourself.
0: I'd have been on TMZ with Harvey. Is Harvey still do TMZ?
1: I think
0: Is he
1: so.
0: Still on? I'd have been on there.
1: I don't know. He was getting yelled at.
0: I'd have been on CNN. I'd been on Fox News. I'd been everywhere, man. I'd have been everywhere last night or today with that story. I was there.
1: I was there, man.
0: I gave up watching the Mets.
1: And she ran past me.
0: I gave up watching the Mets to go see that, and this is what I saw. I was there for that.
1: She was doing an impression of a multi.
0: I might have been able to clear her on stuff. No, this stuff never happened. This
1: you might
0: there,
1: have been able to get her into the studio, A, to tell her side of the story, and let's go through your life and career.
0: Oh, I would. Yeah, and the thing is, I would have kicked you out. You say, hey, Mike, yeah, you're out tonight. Why? I special guest in the show. What? No. Brittany, you sit right there. You sit next to me. You sit right here. We're going to talk
1: for a while.
0: I'm
1: going to guess she would have stayed longer if I stayed in studio.
2: The only way she was leaving with Smith is if he kidnapped her.
1: Whoa.
2: Allegedly. She's in your trunk, allegedly.
0: No, she'd say, come down here, get on the radio, and we'll talk about whatever you want to talk about. You want to talk about the Knicks, we'll talk about the Knicks.
1: We could do dog impressions.
0: Sure.
1: I mean, whatever works.
0: She's from New Orleans. You want to talk about the Saints? What do you want to do? We talk about the Saints. We talk about LSU. You want to talk about Lane Kiffin? Whatever you want.
1: No.
0: Whatever
1: we did enough.
0: Whatever you want.
1: Find it on the web. You know, all our podcasts of the week that was.
0: We could do a duet together. Will you sing "Go New York, Go New York, Go" with me?
1: Can we prompt a couple of songs and now those become bits?
0: Yep.
1: Right.
0: I really.
1: That's now an intro to a conversation about random pop culture.
0: That's how close I was. Had I just made that decision to walk in, I would have been there for that.
1: But you couldn't walk 40 yards. Anybody want to grab that one-liner?
0: No, but again, the Mets stopped me from this. They stopped me from this experience. The Mets.
1: No. But you keep choosing the Mets.
0: I know.
1: This is like if you keep making bad decisions, who's at fault? Who needs to look in the mirror?
0: Dude,
1: right? If you didn't do your work and you left. Whose fault is? Not my fault. Your fault.
0: I had a lifetime of bad decisions, man.
1: Right? You picked the Mets.
0: Lifetime.
1: You picked the Mets again over wings,
0: I know.
1: Diet Coke, and eventually maybe an encounter, engagement, or just chaotic experience with Britney Spears.
0: At least I got to see more of the Ewing era, and we swept the Tigers, and it's okay. But, I mean, really,
1: No, that sucks. Come on. Now you're rationalizing and trying to do... hindsight 2020 quarterback and going, well, did get to see a win. What if they'd lost?
0: I got to find some kind of positive. Because it could have been on TMZ, here's Britney Spears looking radiant and glowing with this mystery man wearing a Mets hat and Mets shorts and orange socks. We're trying to find out who he is. Don't worry, we'll have it for you coming up soon. Sources say this is Jason Smith of Fox Sports Radio. Oh, we should have had this right away. Yeah, we should have known.
1: All they would need to do is post that, and someone in our greater sphere at how about a
0: who is this guy?
1: If it has Mets this, Mets that, Mets the other, it's like, yeah, it's Smith.
0: Because I did have my Mets T-shirt on.
1: You did. Yeah, no, that's a missed opportunity because this area. There's a lot of stars that wander through. I mean, you can go hang out at the gym across the street and maybe meet some people.
0: I would have gotten in, Frostburg.
2: Would enough.
0: There was nobody out there keeping people out.
2: Was there a velvet rope? Bronson and Kat. No. Locked out.
1: Like you were at the Met Gallery being left behind.
0: Yeah, again, Mets. Again, it comes full circle.
1: You chose the Mets over going to get wings.
0: I know.
1: Like, whether you knew Britney Spears was there or not, the fact that you chose that. It means, are you feeling okay?
0: If you told me in 2000, like 2000, hey, your lifetime love of the Mets is going to stop you from meeting Britney Spears in a couple of decades, I would have said, okay, so I have 2 decades to wean myself away from the Mets because I don't want to blow this, right? I want to be able to meet her.
1: You had your shot.
0: I did.
1: And you blew it.
0: I did, baby, one
1: you
0: more time.
1: You blew it for all of us.
0: I had that shot one more time, and it didn't work.
1: We could have all been living vicariously through your lens of the chaos that allegedly ensued at the Blue Dog Tavern.
0: Sometimes the Mets can be very toxic. Very, very toxic. Time now to find out what's trending in the wide world of sports from someone who is absolutely cringing at all my Britney references. It's Bree Mura.
4: I'm laughing at all your Britney. I'm surprised you know that many Britney references. I don't even know what to say. Like, how long can you guys go? Because I'm sure, Harmon, you could go a lot too, right?
1: Yeah, no, it's a very deep reservoir and really proves the inane and insane nature of this show.
4: Yeah, I get that. I feel like we should have had some Britney Spears playing during that, but it's okay.
1: You know, it was what? Playing you in your like, head, though.
0: Hey, yeah. Maybe.
1: Because you were lucky.
0: Wait, maybe, oops, we can do the story again.
1: Maybe we can.
0: Okay. Yeah.
4: That's so bad. Okay, guys. Starting with the NHL playoffs, the Golden Knights, they defeated the Anaheim Ducks 5-1 to advance to the Western Conference Finals for the 4th time in 9 years. Earlier, the Canadiens took a 3-2 series lead after they beat the Sabres 6-3. And what we've been talking about all night, the NFL schedule release. We got a Super Bowl 60 rematch between the Patriots and Seahawks on Wednesday, September 9th. And for the first ever tripleheader on Christmas, starting with the Packers at the Bears, Bills at Broncos, and then the Rams at Seahawks for that nightcap. The Rams actually lead the way with 7 primetime games, while the Packers, Chiefs, Bills, and Seahawks, they have 6 primetime games. In golf, Scottie Scheffler has a share of the lead after the first round of the PGA Championship at 3 under par. Rory McIlroy is 7 shots back at 4 over after 18 holes. The Dodgers beat the Giants, thankfully, 5-2. White Sox have won 5 in a row. They beat the Royals 6-2. And the Cubs shut out the Braves 2-0. Kyle Schwarber hit his 18th home run of the season as the Phillies defeated the Red Sox 3-1. Have a good night, guys. Thank you so much.
0: Thank you, Bree. Hey, if thinking of sports keeps you up all night, that's okay.
4: Oh, okay.
0: All right, very good.
4: Oh, thank you.
0: All right.
4: Thank you so much.
0: You know that song, right? You drive me crazy.
4: I just can't sleep. I'm so excited. Blah, blah, blah.
0: No, that's the Pointer Sisters.
4: No!
0: I'm so excited.
1: Jesse Spano. When she was taking the caffeine and everything.
4: Schedule talk. Oh, no, that's Petra and Money. I was thinking of like, schedule talk. Oh, my God, I'm so excited.
0: No. You okay?
4: No.
0: you're all right?
4: What do I do?
0: I'm just making sure you're okay.
4: Well, because I was thinking of Harmon brought up Jesse Spano.
0: Okay.
1: I'm so excited. Yeah. I'm so scared.
4: There you go.
0: Okay. Thank you, Bree.
1: Never enough time.
0: Come on next. We'll ask you the biggest NBA question we can about tonight. Plus, we'll tell you all the teams that earned A's in their schedule release videos. Jason and Mike.

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5: Do you have a takeaway from Texas Longhorns quarterback Arch Manning being comped, his NFL comp? If everything goes great, is Justin Herbert, and if it doesn't go great, he's Justin Fields. So it's Justin and Justin, which sounds like a law firm, a morning radio show, or something, some weird restaurant somewhere. So, yes, I have a takeaway. That is not a scouting report. It is not. That is a emoji. It is the shrug emoji dressed up with a face mask and a jock strap. It is boom or bust. And the bust is yelling into a megaphone. A megaphone. You can't sell me. And maybe you'll buy this, but you can't sell me on Manning royalty and then have a career like Justin Herbert, who has just been nothing but empty calories, and guys like Collinsworth and Aikman, they got the knee pads on for Justin Herbert, and I look at him like, and I see him in person a lot, it's like, fine. He's a dime a dozen, though. He puts up good numbers, and they're not winning numbers, and he's essentially been like C.J. Stroud, as bad as you can be in big playoff games for the Chargers, and we're not supposed to talk about that part. So that doesn't really move the needle for me to want to throw away an entire season. I know from a business standpoint, there's a lot of people that will go overboard because they figure the Manning name is just a license.
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5: Do the Lakers have an Austin Reeves problem in the playoffs? Let's look at this again. So the Lakers don't just have an Austin Reeves problem. They have an Austin Reeves in the playoffs problem. Playoff Austin is officially a thing. Okay, you might not want to admit it. You're in denial. That's fine. It's a thing. Okay, and it's not the kind of thing you have any chance of going very far in and being considered a legitimate contender if he's one of your top-rung players. And this is now back-to-back years, and we have a sample size that tells a story now. And we have seen it in these playoff environments. He's overmatched. He's not that good. He didn't just have a bad night. Austin Reeves submitting a formal application to be the new playoff liability.
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7: 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I mean, they have a variety of players. Stephon Castle, De'Aaron Fox. De'Aaron Fox had a couple of breakout seasons with Sacramento. Now he's kind of settled into a veteran guard for that team. But you watch and you go, okay. And they're trying to build their roster, I think, similarly to the Oklahoma City Thunder. Have depth. Now, you have to have a star or two, but you have to have depth. And that's where you're seeing OKC. 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And normally in the playoffs, your rotation will shrink to around 7 players. OKC, they can have SGA sit down and not lose anything. Wemby will sit down. The Spurs don't lose anything.
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2: Your ears are perfect for this.
0: We got what they want.
8: Because there's nobody else like them.
0: We got the goods.
9: This is no longer a theory. It's a hypothesis. Like, we've had it tested multiple times.
10: Good.
0: All day.
10: Go look at the numbers.
11: Bringing it to the entire nation.
0: All night.
12: Every damn night.
0: We got that good, good.
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14: That's so good.
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0: We are Fox Sports Radio.

0: Jason. How many times are you tucking, Jason?
1: Are you going to do an all tucking podcast at some point?
0: I would love to tuck it.
1: Okay. All right. Very good.
0: I will think I'll call the podcast Can You Tuck It?
1: Yeah, because you can't call it Untuck It because that's a thing.
0: Is it?
2: Well, yeah. It's a brand.
1: You see the shirts, the Untuck It?
0: Oh, yeah. No.
1: The dress shirts that are made to not be tucked in.
0: That's clever.
1: That's pretty cool. Yeah, I got to say, it's pretty cool.
0: So what do you think? Should I call it Can You Tuck It?
2: Especially if you scream it.
0: Like,
2: can
0: that's the intro?
2: You? What's that?
0: That's the intro? I just yell that out every
2: time?
0: Yeah.
2: And here we are. It's another beautiful Monday. I got to ask one very elemental question to the meaning of life.
0: Can you tuck it?
1: You'd probably be better on OnlyFans than on the podcast.
0: You think so?
1: Yeah, I think so.
0: Huh.
1: Yeah.
2: I mean, there's
1: probably a
2: market.
1: You would dress like Buffalo Bill from Silence of the Lambs.
0: He didn't wear anything.
1: You know, no, we had other clothes on.
0: Oh.
1: Yeah, you know, he had stuff on.
0: Just a Shaw.
3: He had a robe.
1: Jack Gordon.
0: So I just have
1: Gordon.
0: A Shaw?
1: Yeah, you just have a shawl. There's an L at the
0: end. No, Shaw.
1: No, it's a shawl.
0: Well, I want a Shaw.
1: A Shaw is a...
2: He wants it. It's a little shorter, so he leaves the L off.
1: Okay, you want Brian Shaw, former Lakers
2: head
1: coach.
2: I see. No,
1: there's an L at the end. It's a shawl. Like in the office. That's an Afghan. That's a dog. That's an Afghan. That's a shawl. Right? Before we give you our final grades, tell you the teams that earned an A in schedule release day. Their schedule releases were so great. And I don't mean A-. This has to be A and above. It's got to be A and above. A and above. No NBA tonight. On the schedule. Hey,
2: terrible,
1: we want to make sure we have two games on Friday. Why? Okay, we do. Why couldn't the NBA have the draft lottery tonight? Right? Like we've said this for so many years now. In an era in which leagues all find a way to take advantage of the offseason schedule whenever they can. Look at the NFL this week. They went from schedule release day on Thursday. It's schedule release week, right? We want all the attention, right? Not just one day. We give you 4 days of drips and drabs and leaks and okay, and now it's culminating in the schedule release day today. Okay. And what does the NBA do? They jam the NBA draft lottery on Mother's Day before the Knicks game. Before game four of the Eastern Conference semis where, okay, it's 3-0, the Knicks are going on, the Sixers are going home.
2: Yeah, you're barely halfway through a mimosa at that point.
1: It's a four-hour show that you could sell advertising for, that you interview the people there for the different teams. You have the drawing of the ping pong balls, take everybody behind the scenes. Then you have the interviews with the people who are there and the different organizations, what they're thinking with that pick. Then you have a breakdown of where some of the guys could get drafted, the top five, because it's a 5 or 6 person draft this year. Like, it's found money. It's a way for the NBA to own the night. And a night where there's no NBA talk, you could have had the biggest story of the night into tomorrow being the NBA draft lottery. And instead, it's just part of what's going on with the rest of it. You had a schedule. You had a night tonight, right? And it's not that you know all the way ahead of time, okay, well, we're going to have a night off here. Obviously, you're a little bit of beholden to when the games go and when teams get eliminated. But you can schedule a night where there's no games, draft lottery night, and everybody would watch, everybody would pay attention. How great would it have been if you have it on tonight, Thursday, a big night, where a lot of ratings are figured out for TV networks and everything else? I don't know how you didn't do it.
2: Yeah, you had some season finales across your networks, but otherwise, look, the NHL had playoff games. Congratulations to the Golden Knights. And we look at those events and certainly a full slate of Major League Baseball, but you have the opportunity to grab some of the viewing audience, whether it's an hour show, 2 hours, or a full night. As you say, there's plenty of programming to be done, because it's not like you're doing it, you know, breakneck speed, like you're producing an episode of SportsCenter or a live reaction show, right? Like, it's not, hey, this happened. Now you got, no. You got a long lead. You know the teams that are in place. And then it's just a matter of, hey, it's cut 8 for the Kings or whatever, and send it up. And away you go. So it just seems where we have such a fight for these live spaces, and we keep talking about the extra zeros being added on all the time. This is a win for your advertisers, for your league partners. Hell, if nothing else, you just get Tops and Fanatics to sponsor, because they just put

0: out a big prospect thing where all these guys appear.
1: Oh, sure. I mean, I don't get why the NBA does not do this. And they find a way to not make money on this. And again, tonight would have been a perfect night, right? Perfect.
0: It's your continued beef with Adam Silver.
1: Instead, tonight was owned by the NFL schedule release party. And I say party because that's really what it is.
0: We had a party, absolutely.
1: You had to deal with it the right way. And look, no one does what we do. Look, we give you the best grades for all the different videos that were put out there for each team. The teams that earned A's, not like I said, not A minus,
0: okay.
1: A's or above, three A's and one A plus. Packers get an A. Claymation was phenomenal.
0: That was
1: we
0: good,
1: talked
0: yeah.
1: about it earlier this mm-hmm. hour. The Falcons get an A. There, this is SportsCenter. They did like 20 commercials, and they were all fun.
0: You really awesome. Just love Drake London on a whole lot.
1: I almost
0: level.
1: Want to give the Falcons an A+.
0: Really?
1: I almost want to give them an A+. Cleveland gets an A. Street Fighter 2. Everybody wants to play Miles Garrett. Awesome.
0: That's the only guy they leaned on.
1: Yeah.
0: Is everybody else getting traded before the opener?
1: And the only A+, the Indianapolis Colts. That found a way to make it sing with The Simpsons. You could watch it over and over and over again. When you go to the Browns game and it's video of Homer in the stands and everybody's silent and he just goes, boring. Like that was the drop the mic moment.
0: It's a win.
1: The Ben Maller Show is coming up next. This is Fox.
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20: 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And here's what you need to know.
22: In the NHL playoffs, the Golden Knights have defeated the Ducks 5-1 to advance to the Western Conference Finals for the fourth time in 9 years, while the Canadiens have taken a 3-2 series lead after they beat the Sabres 6-3. The 2026 NFL schedule was officially released, and we got a Super Bowl 60 rematch between the Patriots and Seahawks on Wednesday, September 9th. And for the first time ever, this season will include a Thanksgiving Eve game between the Packers and Rams in LA. The Rams lead the way with 7 primetime games this season. In golf, Scottie Scheffler enters today's second round of the PGA Championship, tied for the lead at 3 under par with 6 other players. He'll tee off at 8:40 Eastern time this morning. Rory McIlroy starts the day 7 shots back. In baseball, Dodgers beat the Giants 5-2. Cubs shut out the Braves 2-0. Phillies beat the Red Sox 3-1. I'm Brianna Mira.
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0: Well, you got to save the date. 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It's all about that. Welcome in the beginning of another night of the Ben Maller Show. We are in the air everywhere. Back in the saddle again as we crank up the boombox. 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
0: The drive, as we go into overdrive. Guaranteed human, I am told, by the company that I work for, from the world famous Fox Sports Radio studios, where legends like Jerry in Rhode Island, Blind Scott, and Andre in the Commonwealth. We had a murderer's row at these Maller meet and greets we did in the Boston area. They all showed up and showed out, and so many others. Danny DeVito, but what a great night. 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We will sprinkle in some of the great fun we had at the Maller meet and greets. It actually turned out to be three in a row. It was only supposed to be two, which I thought was way too much and would have been way too much. And then we did a third one on top of it. We're going to tell some stories throughout the night, and I'll save a lot of it for the fifth hour podcast. It'll be up sometime later on Friday, probably a little later than normal because of the schedule that is rather absurd. But that said, our lead this hour. Don't bury the lead, my man. All right, we're not going to bury the lead. So our lead this hour from the schedule. Because there's nothing better than when you have a talk show than talking about a schedule. My God. It is something that has happened while I have been behind the microphones at the bully pulpit at Fox Sports Radio. This thing just popped up out of thin air, and it's now a yearly tradition, like the Swallows returning to Capistrano or Punxsutawney Phil. Will he see his shadow? It's the NFL's schedule release day. Did you get swept up in the excitement? Were you feeling a little tingly because of the schedule being announced? No? Well, the NFL's 107th season, we are told, is going to be played, and not until the end of the year, but the league's annual primetime kickoff game was announced. The reigning champions, I know Nostradamus had his pants around his ankles, he was all excited about this, and JJ and Renton and all them, but the champion Seahawks, thanks to that generous officiating, let's just give Seattle 2 points they didn't get. Anyway, I'll move on, I promise. Just like I've moved on from the cheating ass. 1-1,000, 2-1,000 holes. Anyway, the Seahawks will host the Patriots. I'm sure Diana Rossini will be watching this game. And that's at Lumen Field there in downtown Seattle, the stadium I was barred from years ago. That'll be on September 9th. That's a Wednesday on NBC. It is a rematch, I am told, of the rather blah Super Bowl we had back in February in Northern California. It's the third Super Bowl rematch on kickoff weekend. Oh boy, that's so exciting. 1970, and that was Carolina, or that was Minnesota. Carolina, 1970. Minnesota and KC, Carolina and Denver in 2016 for you nerds. Congratulations. But wait, there's more. On Thursday, the traditional beginning of the NFL season is usually on Thursday, but on September 10th, and this game, I guess, on Netflix. So everyone with like Dick and Dayton, guys like that, will be bitching they can't get the game. But the Rams and Niners will meet in Melbourne at the Cricket Ground. I have no idea what that is, but that's a thing. And so they'll be there, hanging out there. Our buddies in Australia can fill us in on that. First ever regular season game in Australia. A lot of buzz all around. Boy, this seems like a really big deal. NFL schedule dump, and that is a good jumping off point. So let us discuss the question, where are you at on the hoopla around the NFL's schedule release day, which is now taking place? So my thoughts on this, I've got the Dead Sea Scrolls, U.S. Marines, and Vegas-style residency. And we will combine all of these things together and let it soak into the skin is what we're going to do. All right, so this is the vacuum of the NFL offseason. The offseason Hunger Games, if you will, where 32 teams enter and absolutely zero new information leaves. Ooh. We have officially reached the peak of the dog and pony show. I always look at this as the peak of it. The NFL, and to their credit, I'm jealous that they're able to pull this off. They successfully turned basic math into a national holiday. We're talking a countdown clock to the right, live TV specials. It's like essentially a glorified grocery list. I'm going to the store to buy some groceries. Okay, let's get excited. On aisle 7, yeah, wait a minute, is that? It's a can of chunky soup on aisle 7, but then over on the back aisle, you got some eggs. Wait a minute, is that lettuce over there in week 9? Oh my God, there's a little lettuce. Do I see tomato for week 10? Oh, goody, we get a tomato. Way to go. Uh-oh, then there's a pineapple in week 11. That's hard to cut into. Yeah, some hardo types are out there treating the schedule like it's the Dead Sea Scrolls. It's a calendar. That's it. People are acting like knowing week 9. Okay, with Thursday night game, that suddenly changes the axis of the entire season, the rotation of the earth. It's manufactured. Excitement. It's designed to fill the dead zone between the draft and the mini camp stuff and then training camp eventually. But the league is televising the equivalent of a coin toss rehearsal, and we're getting a 2-hour pregame nonsense and all that. Half the analysis is, of course, is pure noise, which you could argue it all is. You know, all we do here in Gasbaggery is pure noise. The tough stench of November. Will they overcome the beginning of the season in September? And I always love it because having paid attention, I'm just being somewhat grown up and watching this stuff. You watch the NFL and you think you know, you don't know, right? The injuries, the random variants, it will laugh right in your face at your little strength of schedule debate. Not even by December, by mid-November. Because the quarterback to the right gets hurt, quarterback to the left, he has issues with some woman, he starts falling apart. The matchups, though, this is the thing. We've known them for months since the end of the regular season. The order is the only mystery in this, in the NFL schedule, and even that feels rigged for sweeps week. It's not news, it's a manifesto of nothing. But here I am partaking in it because I'm a dope. And also, listen, the Vikings running out of time on their draft picks, I found it much more electric than the schedule. To me, back in the day when the Vikings did that. We are all suckers for a well-timed hype video. And you want hype videos. I mean, this is an all-you-can-eat buffet. Every team, a little hype videos here, there, and everywhere. The league turned basic math, though, into some kind of national event. And it's going to blow you away. So every team will play 17 games in 18 weeks between September 9th and January 10th, 2027. That's 272 total games played out over 123 days, 4 months and a day. The hardest thing about the schedule is trying to pacify all of the television partners that have bankrolled what is going on here, right? I mean, that's just the NFL. The sugar daddy is the TV, and so they got to please Fox, but they also got to take care of NBC and CBS, and then what about the Netflix and Amazon and ESPN? They all want their share. All right, now, meanwhile, flipping the page. So the grumbling is something that is universal to this particular event. And while I have paid limited attention to the sports talk airwaves over the last couple hours, I have just from people I'm associated with, the complaints and whatnot, some of the feedback I get on the email. Like, for example, New England opens 2026 with 3 straight games against divisional winners. That's more than they faced all of last season. We knew that they played a soft, fluffy schedule last year, the fluffernutter schedule. And then comes a road trip to Buffalo's shiny new outdoor palace. So that gives the Patriots the hardest schedule weeks 1 through 4 since the 1986 Randall Cunningham Philadelphia Eagles. My God, ghastly, ghastly. Meanwhile, Kansas City gets a quarterback gauntlet people are freaking out about. That's not until the middle to late part of the year where they have a stretch where they play Josh Allen, Matthew Stafford, Joe Burrow, Drake May, Brock Purdy, Justin Herbert, like consecutively. Which, like, okay, some good news. Play some good teams. And the Jags, from week 4 to week 16, people freaking out. They barely see beautiful Jacksonville. Holy angry Bill. 7 road games, 2 London games, 1 bye week, and just 3 home dates. All right, so the question, give me your message to the fans who are grumbling. And this is just a small example. The Arizona Cardinals have the toughest schedule, or depending on what metric you look at. And all. Anyway, so give me your message to the fan who is grumbling about having a difficult part to the schedule. So my first reaction is boo-hoo-hoo. Stop your little belly aching. Every team in the NFL, as we said, they play 17 games. You're not special. To the dopes currently presiding as members of the Church of Victimhood, we've all heard today's sermon. Why us? Okay, toughen up a little bit. Time to act more like the U.S. Marines there and just embrace the suck. And you have a tough schedule. Hoorah! That's what they say over the Marines. That's where grown teams are made, right? That's where they're made. You don't run from the challenge. You run towards it and get a little mud under your fingernails. And celebrate the fact that you overcame a tough schedule. Because a real NFL team is supposed to, it's not, the schedule's not supposed to smell like lavender. It's supposed to smell like a trash chute at the end of the week without being cleaned. The struggle makes for a better story anyway. If you want easy, go play pickleball somewhere. Knock yourself out. Play some pickleball. You have to learn to be comfortable being uncomfortable. At least that's supposed to be the way it is. And it's like the whole sport. They always bragged about that back in the day. And the cliche about pressure making diamonds. And, of course, in this case, I guess it exposes frauds. And good teams should not be like, oh, my God, we've got the gauntlet. Like, no, you treat it like a toothpick and you sharpen your teeth on it and that's it. You quit your whining and get on with it. All right, meanwhile, last word. So moving forward, while I am very cynical, as you may know, night by night here, the one thing that stands out, there is one thing that I have long said is the only meaningful takeaway from all of this. So that is the question. What is the biggest thing, or maybe even the only thing, that we take away from the annual rite of passage, the NFL schedule, in this case for 2026. So for those of you in the back of the room that have not been paying attention, the NFL schedule is not so much a calendar. It's kind of like flashing back to high school. Think of it like the high school cafeteria map, where the NFL tells us exactly which table the cool kids are at, and then who gets shoved into the basement. Now, I was always in the basement when I was in high school. I don't know about you. So I never got to sit with the cool kids. But this isn't about fairness in this case. The NFL always likes to say, oh, about fairness. And it's not about fairness. It's a popularity contest designed to separate the watchables from the unwatchables. Okay, and if your team is among the low five, I'm talking Jets, Titans, Raiders, Cardinals or Dolphins, congratulations, because you have been handed a scarlet letter and a dunce cap. 0 primetime games. And this is inconceivable if you're of a certain age and you recall the glory days of the Raiders and the Dolphins, that we have now reached rock bottom after all these years of product that was covered in feces. Finally, the Raiders and Dolphins together. 0 primetime games. And the Jets have always sucked. The Titans have been pretty bad. The Cardinals are the worst of the worst. But 0 primetime games. That is the NFL screaming on top of the building that you are bad TV. You are so bad that a test pattern would likely pull better ratings than putting a Raider-Dolphin game on television. That's how bad you are. Meanwhile, the Habs are living in luxury. They're in the presidential suite. Teams like Green Bay, Kansas City, Buffalo, and Seattle are the darlings. They have 6 games apiece. However, the true king of the Nielsen needle, not the space needle, the Nielsen needle. You know who the real glamour team is? You probably think, well, the Dallas Cowboys. No, no, no, no. The team that television has picked as the king of the hill, a number one, most popular in the entire National Football League, the L.A. Rams. You can ram it all day and you can ram it all night. The Rams with Matthew Stafford and Puka Nacua. 7 primetime slots Sean McVay's team has secured a Vegas-style residency on the Boob Tube. That covers 41% of their season. And, oh, by the way, it's a record, tied for the record. And there's always a chance the Rams will get an extra primetime game late in the year. So we're possibly half, almost half, not quite, but almost half their games will be in primetime. The message is loud and clear. The Rams are the most important team in the NFL this year. The Rams move the needle. Yet again, another win for the Rams. The NFL, you know, they didn't necessarily build a schedule. They curated a VIP list. And if you're on it, congratulations, right? And if you're not on there, well, you're probably just a nobody. So it's the way it is. All right, it is the Ben Maller Show. We are back. We have some stories to tell, some people to thank for the great event that we had over the weekend in Boston. Took some extra time off. I'll explain why. 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But we'll explain all of that. We'll take your calls. 877-99-ON-FOX. That's 877-996-6369. If you'd like to be part of the program, take some calls here, some random calls. Who knows who's going to call in? You never know who's going to call in. We've got the big status of returning to the box. This is now a thing. Returning to the box. What is that all about? We'll get to it, and we will do it next.
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15: I must have missed this.
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15: Daryl Morey fired as NBA GM in Philadelphia. 19 years as a GM, no titles, no finals appearance, a conference final appearance. And he was good at giving up a lot of assets to get stars at all cost, and that's the problem. It cost him his job. I mentioned this, and I didn't have any information on this, that maybe you could get Joel Embiid and you could send him someplace like Sacramento. And then I saw something yesterday where that Sabonis might be available and Joel Embiid would go to Sacramento. I'm like, okay. I don't know if it's pennies on the dollar that you're going to get Joel Embiid. Sabonis is a really good player. He battled injuries, but, you know, he's going to give you 20 and 10, and probably 6 assists. And he certainly, well, I would hope healthier than Joel. I'm healthier than Joel Embiid. Yes, Marvin.
26: Why would anyone want Joel Embiid?
15: Unless you don't want Sabonis. And so I don't know the backstory with Sabonis as to what happened in Sacramento, other than I know that he had a lot of injuries. Yes, Mark.
26: Embiid, he won't even help with ticket sales because you don't know whether or not he's going to play.
15: Well, that'll be the big tease. Hey, come out and see.
27: The big tease?
15: That's, yeah. Oh.
26: Oh. That's going to stick.
15: Yeah. Come out. He's the big tease. Not sure. I dated somebody named the Big T.
26: Whoa.
15: Yeah.
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4: 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The Ben Maller Show. 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If you would like to be part of this show, it is somewhat interactive. 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Or if you like letters better than numbers, 877-99 on Fox. You can also hit us up on the X machine. That's at Ben Maller. That's at Ben Maller. And Lorena is here. You can say hello, Lorena, FSR Tech Queen.
5: Ooh, and you want to touch it and you want to eat it.
4: Koopa Loop is away. And hey, Bree is in the house. Our friend Brianna. Look at that. Unbelievable. Bree Denise 26. You can say hello to our friend Bree. That's B-R-I-E Denise 26 at on X. So there you go. All the characters here. And back to it we go. I did want to thank everyone that took time out to come out. We had a great event in a couple of great nights, fun nights in Boston and Worcester. And really turned out to be back-to-back days in Worcester because I went to the WooSox game on Sunday and had just a great time. Thanks to Mike the Leprechaun, Mike in New Hampshire, who unfortunately could not make it. Hopefully we'll get one of these events, get to meet Mike in New Hampshire. But everyone that came out, the weather on Saturday was about as bad as could be, considering, you know, it was like, you know, you don't want to drive in the rain and all that crap. I mean, it's rained worse, but it rained pretty consistently. The games all got rained out around there. So we're supposed to go to the WooSox game. It got rained out on Saturday, so we just did the event and had a bunch of people email me throughout the day saying, hey, I was going to go, but, you know, that whole deal because of the weather. And I get it. I totally get it. But a lot of people did show up. We had a great time. It was a ton of fun. And it was great to have Coop and Lorena there. They were part of it. And we get to go to the Red Sox game on Friday. And even though the Red Sox suck, Fenway is an amazing place to visit. And Polar Park was really cool as well. Went to this little nice bar in Worcester, Bolin's. And also the Squirrel in Boston was really cool. Just a couple blocks away from Fenway. So just had a magical weekend, and then the last couple days, since some of you guys have been exposed as frauds that don't listen to the Fifth Hour podcast, my brother lives in New York, my older brother. I don't get to see him very often, and I was in Boston, so I went down to New York for a few days to hang out in the city with my brother, and now I am back here in the saddle again in La La Land, living life. So we'll have more. We'll have a lot of stories on the Fifth Hour podcast, but everyone behaved. There were some questions whether or not it would not happen that way. Many of you told me to hire armed security. Fortunately, we did not need that. Yeah. Alf, the alien opiner, says, Ben, since you paid for parking in Worcester and I parked for free, can I say that you paid to meet me? Yes. Actually, I paid for parking twice because not only did I pay for parking there, I had to pay when I went to the WooSox game. So, because I was going to park at this Burger King right near the ballpark, but they said, no, don't do that because they'll tow you. Alf also says, secondly, have you added me to Benny's big board of people that have used the Maller phone? Yes, that is right. Just along with Pete Carroll, random NFL players as well that have used the Maller phone. It was really cool. Alf and his wife were good people. Good people, and Alf was an odd time for Alf, and he showed up, and that was great. Many people making jokes that we have not met Ferg Dog, even though he lives right down the street. That'll happen. Ferg Dog says, welcome back, Ben. The reason we've never met is because I'd rather be seen as more of a concept than a person. If we meet, I'd just be another pretty face like you. Well, definitely not a pretty face. Gunner from Minnesota says, when are you coming to Minnesota? I'm waiting for an answer. I think we were there in, was it 2022 or something like that? It was a few years ago. I'd love to come back. Be great. These things are not cheap, though. Late Night Drug Tester says, those NFL teams not being seen on TV is one thing. The real question is, who is going to waste the money on gas to go watch those dumpster fire teams? Yeah. No, listen, I'm not. Back in the old days, it was always like, well, the sports writers had to know the schedule because they had to plan their own travel, like back when newspapers were big in this country and people read newspapers, and newspapers had big budgets, and they'd send writers all over the place. And so I was, my buddies that were sports writers, would they would obsess over the schedule release date because they were always booking ahead, trying to get deals and whatnot. Truck Stop Fungus says, oh boy, here we go with the LA team orgasm. What did I say that was incorrect? Yeah, what did I say? Yeah. All right. Cowboy Drew's giving me a lecture. What else do we have? Let's see. Page down. Can't read that. Nature Boy says the revealing of the NFL schedule is right up there with the WNBA highlights. Yeah. All right. Jerry in Rhode Island checks in. Welcome back, he says. The world has missed and waiting to hear the genius words. Well, be careful on the word genius. I wouldn't say that. Brock writes in from Tennessee. He says the Titans won the schedule release video championship with a rapid-fire funny two-minute gem. I did see that. That was pretty good. So if I saw the right video, Brock, the Titans, the mods or whatever they call them there at their little social media people. So they went around Nashville, and I'm sure it was totally organic, and they just recorded random people on the streets of Nashville and then did the look-alike. Like, this person looks like Jerry Jones or... that person over there, you know, whoever your favorite NFL legend is. Let's see here. Not a Burner says, I'm hearing that while you were gone, Ben, Doc Mike reached out to the late night drug tester to see if he could assist with the samples and be on the quality control, be the quality control person. There you go. Wayne in Duluth. We did call Doc Mike. As I'm known to do, I did contact a couple people. We'll go over this in the fifth hour podcast. I haven't done it yet. We'll do it after the show for Friday. But we'll go over that. And I did meet a couple of listeners that wanted to talk to others. I was texting some people that used to work on the show and whatnot. There you go. JJ from Renton says, Ben, don't ever take a vacation that long yet. Well, I consider that a working vacation because as far as I'm concerned, I work 3 days at three different events. So it was really... It was a hybrid. I just wasn't on the radio for those days, but I did the podcast, and I also did three appearances. So in many ways, I was double-dipping. So in your face, JJ and Renton. Paul says, I cannot believe you came back for one day. I would have taken the whole week off. Well, in hindsight, Paul, I should have likely done it. No, I'm happy to be here.
5: I thought that too, though, Ben. You might as well have just finished out the week.
4: Yeah.
5: Take that extra day to rest, get your sleeping schedule back.
4: Yeah, I know.
5: I love your commitment because, you love being on the air.
4: I do. Well, I missed it. I figure I work out the kinks and then the show's going to suck today, but then next week it'll be good, and so we'll just do a really bad show. It's going to be the worst show of the year, and then next week we'll be back ready to go. The Baltimore Freeloader account writes in and says, how do we all get the expenses paid for the trip here? Is there a sucker out there that will fund the get-together? Well, I would love to come to Baltimore. I think you, Baltimore Freeloader account, with all your connections in Baltimore, I think you should be able to make that happen. There you go. Trucker Joe writes in from the highways and byways of North America, says, did you miss the week due to food poisoning from the ramen noodles Marcel gave you? Yes, the oodles and noodles. FSR Crank Shuttle says he's glad that the show is back. All right. Well, everyone's very nice. Look at that. Now the real a-holes will be here. Let's go to the phones. And who do we have? Eeny, meeny, miny, moe. Let's say hello to Anthony, who's in Louisiana. Hello, Anthony. Welcome, Anthony.
0: Hey, Ben.
4: Hi.
0: How was your trip to Boston?
4: Well, I haven't really talked about it much. I'm glad you brought that up. I was thinking about getting to it at some point this hour. On a scale of 1 to 10, being realistic, Anthony, what do you think my score would be on a scale of 1 to 10 of the trip to Boston and Worcester? What do you think it would be?
0: A 10.
4: You're wrong. I gave it a 32. It's a 32 on my big board. Yeah, 32. Yeah.
0: Yeah. Well, welcome back.
4: Well, thank you, Anthony. I'm glad. Yeah, was I missed? Did you miss me, Anthony?
0: I miss you. Yeah. I miss Lavania, too.
4: You did? Well, she was here.
5: I was here.
4: Most of the, I mean, she Yeah, she was here most of the week, yeah.
0: Hey, cuz.
5: What up, cuz?
0: Hey, where'd you get your good sense of humor?
5: Oh, I think I was born with it.
4: Wait a minute. Hold the timer. At what point, now I'm not saying Lorena does not have a good sense of humor, but at what point did one determine that she has a good sense of humor? Like, when did that take place? When did that happen?
0: Yeah, when she first told me, cuz.
5: Yeah, cuz. Oh, okay.
4: Right there. Right. See, I thought you called her cuz first. I thought that was your thing, you know.
0: Hey, Bree, how you doing?
6: I'm good. Thank you so much.
4: Oh, this is Anthony's dream here. This is Anthony. You'd really wish I wasn't here, right, Anthony? Just talking to the ladies would be enough for you, right? You don't need me.
0: Because I love to flirt.
4: Oh, you just said that. You said that on the air, Anthony. You just got exposed. What are you doing here? How dare you?
0: It's good to hear from you, Ben.
6: Thanks.
4: Yeah. All right. Yeah. All right, Anthony. Any other flirting? You want to play with footsie? A little footsie here, Anthony? What do you want to do here?
0: Yeah, well, tell my friend Adrian I
4: say
0: hello.
4: Oh, you talking about Andrea?
0: Yeah, Andrea. Tell her I say hello.
4: Yeah, all right. I'll let her know. All right. Well, thank you. I appreciate that. There's Anthony. Amazing. What a way to get back to the calls. Right there. Boy, did I miss that. That's the people say, what makes the show? I said, that right there. Moments like that. You don't get that on Colin Cowherd's show.
5: Mm-mm.
4: No way. You think Dan Patrick would do that? Hell no.
5: Mm-mm.
4: Only here. Let's go to Dennis. Dennis is in Vermont. Hello, Dennis. Welcome. You're on the Ben Maller Show on Fox. What's up, Dennis? Dennis? I hear a lot of noise. I hear some weird
5: sound. He must be
4: gone. All right. Dennis is checked out.
7: I'm out.
4: Who else do we have? Let's say hello to Blind Scott, the myth, the legend, Blind Scott, from just down the street from Bova's Bakery. Hello, Blind Scott.
8: So, like, last Friday night around this time, Ben texted, messaged me. It's 11:56 p.m. I don't know how long it took me to get back, but it was within minutes. So I run out of my house, and I confront Ben at Bova Bakery. You know, Ben hasn't been putting me on the air that much lately. It's been tough. I haven't got much air time at all, so it's great to see Ben. So, you know, Ben told me why was it putting me on the air, and then he got scared that I was going to get hit by a car and tried to save me while I was almost getting hit by a car, and he was eating while he was talking to me, and his wife was hiding behind him, and then he guided me down the road, and a car almost hit me into my enemy's territory, and he was in my neighborhood, and he couldn't figure out why there was cars everywhere, and it was really exciting to have Ben around, and I was trying to get him on the Sports Hub the whole time we were there, and, you know, Ben doesn't realize it, but Stu got, like, threw flames all over the Toucher and Hardy show, like, before he joined the Sports Hub. And like, Stu Gotts is a complete moron, man. I should name myself Chicken Palm from the North End. Like, Stu Gotts totally got me kicked off the Toucher and Hardy show. Like,
4: Wait. How did Stu Gotts had nothing? I don't even know what you're talking about.
8: I was trying to get you on the Sports Hub, and Stu Gotts, like, he works for Dan Levitar, and he went after the Toucher and Hardy show. So, like, I'm trying to get you on the Sports Hub.
4: Why would he go? I don't know anything about this.
8: The guy sucks. We'll move on anyways. But, yeah, it was great seeing you. So you bring me around a venue, and, like, I'm at the venue, and I'm, like, the most popular one there. So, like, all the fans are reacting to me like I'm a huge star. I wore my pajamas, and I'm talking to fans. So, Ben, like, guys
4: are
8: around the venue.
4: People were buying you drinks. You got hammered, right? You don't normally drink. You smoke the weed. You don't drink that much, right?
8: Yeah, no, I drank 12 drinks. I hadn't drank in 18 months. In the past 7 years, I only drank two times. I can't drink alcohol. I just don't drink alcohol, you know. But Mike the Leprechaun was there, so I almost got one of those rings on. So the goal was, if I got one of those rings on, I was going to punch Mike the Leprechaun in the face with it, with the Mallard ring on.
4: Yeah,
8: I've never got my hand on a Mallard ring before, but Ben was talking to me about how to deal with the show. So, like, I'm trying to participate in the show, but I'm at the event, and I'm, like, the biggest star at the event because I'm on other radio shows, and people are there to see me. They're from all over the venue, all over the New England area. Like, I know some of the people from growing up. I have friends there that are, like, listening to the show, learning English.
4: Yeah. All right. Well, listen, you had a great time. Yeah, it seemed like you had a wonderful time. You made it home. We were all working.
8: Yeah.
4: Best time of your life, really?
8: Yeah, when I left the event, a Shane Gillis fan talked trash to me, and I knocked him right on the ground, dude, like, floored him to the ground. I think that's why Toucher and Hardy won't have me on. But they won't communicate with me anymore. That show won't, you know.
4: They won't communicate with me either. They didn't want me on their show, so I don't know what to tell you.
8: They said they love us. They said they love us, so but we got to get on more radio shows because we're big stars. We have Lorena, so the biggest deal was me and Lorena. And, like, I showed Lorena my basketball. I brought an American Girl doll with me to show Lorena. I got there early. It was worth a lot of money. I hid it in the venue.
4: Lorena, did he show you an American Girl doll?
5: I don't remember seeing an American Girl doll.
4: All right.
8: But you remember my basketball when I showed you my basketball? So that means I like you if I show you my toys. Like, so I brought an American Girl doll that was worth a couple $1,000. I wanted to show Lorena, but she was so drunk.
5: I only had one beer.
8: Yeah, it was so disappointing.
5: That's crazy you said that. I was not drunk.
8: You were drunk.
4: It was a very large beer. It was, one beer.
5: I have a picture of it. I got one of those little mini ones. That's all I drank that whole night. And then, but it's funny because every time I went up the stairs, those stairs that were quite large, I tripped every single time I went up those stairs.
4: Well, that was a lot of stairs. And I think that was part of the problem. Like, we didn't promote that we were upstairs, I don't think. So, but I think people were trying to find us and whatever. But anyway, all right. Thank you, Scott. Go away. All right. There you go. The greatest night of Blind Scott's life. I did have a chance. I reached out to him because I wanted to see where he was on the crazy scale, you know, and I'm looking at the crazy scale, and I figure if I didn't let him know that I was going to be there, and I showed up on Thursday before the event, and I said, hey, Scott, I was at Bova's Bakery, which I love the North End, although trying to drive through there the other day, I almost got in a major accident, but whatever, fine. I said, hey, come down. And he walked down. I'll tell the whole story on the podcast, but I checked. Everything was okay, relatively speaking. I read him the riot act. I lectured him. I explained the birds and the bees of talk radio. We worked it all out for now. Check back in a few weeks. It'll be bad. Time now for the Who Am I game, a random Who Am I game on our Friday show, still late Thursday in the West. I am the only player with... If you want to answer this on X, at Ben Maller, I am the only player with 1,300-plus scrimmage yards and 13-plus touchdowns in each of the last three seasons. Again, I'm the only NFL player with 1,300-plus scrimmage yards and 13-plus touchdowns in each of the last three seasons. Who am I? The answer. We'll get to it. We will do it next.
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17: 27 points, 17 rebounds. Highest plus minus for the Spurs. Three blocks. More assists than anybody the Timberwolves had. It's inevitable. Last night felt like to me the beginning of the end to every NBA franchise not named Oklahoma City for the next decade. 16 points, 6 minutes, assists, blocks. Minnesota is long, athletic, and deep. Incredibly well coached. They're built specifically to stop a Jokic or a Wemby. Can't. Rudy Gobert benched, played off the floor. Four-time Defensive Player of the Year, Rudy Gobert, played off the floor. He gave Jokic headaches. Can't do anything. I mean, this team, the only thing they do occasionally is get in their own way. Wemby, frustrated, gets ejected. Reminds me last year of the Seahawks. I kept saying it all year. They look different. Turn the sound down. Longer, faster, deeper, bigger. than every team in the league. But they had this turnover issue. Remember the Seahawks? They were second in the NFL in giveaways. Then they cleaned it up in the playoffs, didn't have a turnover, flew through it and won a Super Bowl. That's what I feel like I'm watching. I mean, their top seven rotation average is 23 years old. You're not supposed to look like this. Minnesota's literally constructed to beat bigs. And they gave Jokic, the best player in the world, we thought, last year, all sorts of trouble. Gobert, ineffective.
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1: Lane Kiffin had made some comments to Vanity Fair. When he talks, I just assume there's a layer of trolling underneath it. Texas head coach Steve Sarkisian: at Texas, we only take 50% of a player's academic credit hours. You may be a semester from graduating, but you're going all the way back to 50% if you play here and want a degree. But at Ole Miss, all you have to do is take basket weaving and you can get an Ole Miss degree.
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0: 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And then all of a sudden, magically, when you're just bored, you're futzing around on your phone, you'll be able to watch Maller monologues, they'll pop up. You'll be like, oh my God, I'm so happy I subscribed to At Ben Maller Show. Check it out. All right, back to it. And I believe we have the play of the day. Always exciting. Not just the play of the day, it's the tire rack play of the day. And let's go. The Cincinnati Reds, and it was blowout city.
1: Pitch comes Plateford. And this ball is lifted high and deep to right. It's got some carry. Weimer back. He won't get it. That is out of here. Second home run of the day for J.J. Bleda. And it is 11-0 Reds.
0: It was a Bleda for J.J. Reds win 15-1. That was the call there on the Reds radio network as it was the tire rack play of the day, not just any play, but again, the Tire Rack play of the day, which is very important here because there's a sponsor. For over 40 years, Tire Rack has been helping customers find the right tires for how, what, and where they drive. 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So as far as the payoff, I'm the only player with 1,300 scrimmage yards and 13-plus touchdowns each of the last three seasons. In the NFL, who am I? That is the question. And what is the answer? Let's see, does anyone know the answer? Petros Papadakis from James. Fred Lynn, yes, by Scrooge. Who else do we have? Stella Maxwell is 36 today from Late Night Drug Tester. The Sorceress of Salem from Alf, the Alien Opiner.
2: Who?
0: Packy Packer from King Rory. What say you quickly, Lorena?
3: The Pope.
0: No, it's Kyren Williams, kind of like the Pope. Rams running back Kyren Williams.

0: is the correct answer there, as he got her done in a large way for the Rams this year. Kyren Williams, 3 years in a row, the only player with 1,300-plus scrimmage yards and 13-plus touchdowns over the last 3 years in the entire NFL. And, oh, by the way, might I add, the Rams, just for the record again, the Rams, the only team in the NFL to get 7 primetime games. Not the Saints, not the Cowboys, no, the Rams. Because, again, for those of you that missed the opening monologue this hour, you can ram it all day and you can ram it all night, and you pretty much can't go a week in the NFL without watching the Rams on TV, and which means Kyren Williams. And they had the duo of running backs last year. They got the reigning Super Bowl, well, the reigning MVP, Matthew Stafford, former Super Bowl champion as well, Matthew Stafford, Puka Nacua, absolutely loaded, and Kyren Williams in the backfield. Thank you very much. 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
30: The 2026 NFL schedule was officially released. And for the season opener, we got a Super Bowl 60 rematch between the Patriots and Seahawks. And on Christmas Day, the first ever triple header consisting of all playoff teams. In golf, Scottie Scheffler enters today's second round of the PGA Championship, tied for the lead at 3 under par with 6 other players. He'll tee off at 8:40 Eastern time this morning. Rory McIlroy starts the day 7 shots back. In the NHL playoffs, the Golden Knights have defeated the Ducks 5-1 to advance to the Western Conference Finals for the 4th time in 9 years. The Canadiens have taken a 3-2 series lead after they defeated the Sabres 6-3. In baseball, Kyle Schwarber hit his 18th home run of the season as the Phillies defeated the Red Sox 3-1. Wins for the Dodgers, White Sox, and Brewers. I'm Brianna Miro.
31: Okay, let's get started.
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0: Genetic bone boom.
32: And
0: Billy Crystal.
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0: Do not believe your lying eyes or ears for that matter. Welcome in the beginning of another hour of the Ben Maller Show. We are in the air everywhere as we burn the clock, and we know freshness is a tradition, and these takes are really fresh. Coast to coast, border to border, and beyond, on the vast and ear-catchingly powerful microphones of FSR emanating live from the burden of proof, guaranteed human, in the world-famous Fox Sports Radio studios, fueled by the darkness. The Cape Cod Paperboy reminds us that this hour, made possible in part by our friends at Tire Rack. For over 40 years, Tire Rack has been helping customers like Wally in Maine, who I met on my travels, find the right tires for how, what, and where they drive. 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And we are back at it, so... Yeah, normally there's an ebb and flow here this time of the year. The NBA playoffs going on. I was like, okay, so there's got to be a game. No! But a tremendous job by LeBron James and Bronny James, the first ever father-son duo to be swept out of the playoffs. Congratulations, boys. Good job by you, Lakers. Another pathetic season of Laker basketball as they continue to be incompetent. And now I'm not going to go on a rant here about that. I was actually planning on talking about the hockey. Don't tell anybody. So I flipped on the Ducks and that team from Vegas that should be named like the slot machines, but instead they're named the Knights or whatever. So I flipped that on, and I'm like, all right, you know, listen, it's rare and appropriate. I can probably squeeze in a hockey monologue, and it was such a dog food game in terms of competition. It was 3-0. Vegas, I think they won 5-1 or whatever, so there's nothing really to talk about. There's no good talk radio in that. We're happy for our guy, Torts. The Golden Knights did not suck at a time you cannot suck, so we're happy for that. And they advanced. But our lead this hour, since there was no basketball, our lead from the Wayback Machine, and I actually watched this game on the plane on the way back. I've noticed flying more recently that they often advertise, hey, free Wi-Fi, free TV on the plane. And it's about a 50-50 proposition, depending on what airline that crap actually works. But this flight actually did have the TV stuff on there. So we were able to watch the game. And I watched every second of the NBA game the other night. And so the story still has legs today. So the NBA said that the officials were correct in not calling a clear and obvious foul on Jared Allen in the closing seconds of regulation of Game 5 the other night, the Cavaliers and Pistons in Motown. Cleveland, they're going to win the game. The game went to overtime. The reason it went to overtime, there was a no call on Jared Allen, who made contact with Asar Thompson of the Pistons. The Pistons guard was going for a loose ball, and that led to the drama-o-rama in the final seconds of the fourth quarter. Now, J.B. Bickerstaff, the spawn of Bernie, ripped the call. He said that Allen, obviously biased, Allen fouled Asar. Clearly, according to J.B. Bickerstaff, he tripped him when he was going for the loose ball. All right, so... did you see all the fallout on this? Maybe not. So the league, via the last two-minute report, which is kind of like the Holy Bible, unless it's not. So they disagreed, shockingly, saying that Jared Allen, and Asar Thompson, that they legally stepped on at the same spot while pursuing the loose ball before either player had possession, and both lose their balance from the marginal contact, it read. Essentially, nothing to see here. So that is a good jumping off point. Let us discuss the question. You make the call. Is the NBA covering up for a bad no call from the officials that hurt the Pistons, or were they right to not make the call there? So I've got Ricola, brain rot, and janitorial staff And we will combine all of these things together, and we are going to be armed and dangerous. Now, we always start with number one.
1: Number one.
0: All right, so just to, again, hold your hand, and I'll kind of walk you through it. So it's a tie game. At this point, the clock's winding down. It was about less than 2 seconds left, around 2 seconds or less. And Asar Thompson is in prime position to be the hero. He strips Spida Mitchell, who played a lot like James Harden. James Harden actually played okay the last couple of games. He's due for a couple of duds, so it's not over for the Pistons. But the point is that the play was made by Thompson to get the strip of Mitchell, and then the situation happened. Jared Allen's right foot clearly took out Asar Thompson's legs. There's no ifs, ands, or buts about it. Any reasonable human being would say that is a textbook trip in real time. Now, instead of the bonus and a trip to the line, we got situational blindness from the Zebras. And then what happened after, this was a Ricola moment. The NBA referees swallowed the whistle so hard on this one that they're going to need a throat lozenge and an x-ray to examine what happened. That you can't trip a guy in a tie game and have the league pretend that it was just some kind of weird yoga stretch. And watching Jared Allen's body language, it looked like that was an intentional. Like he knew he could get away with it, and he did get away with it. He did get away. The Cleveland player, Jared Allen, like, he knew he was going to get away with it. But this is the NBA doing damage control because they hate, even though they have to do this Fugazi two-minute report, last 2 minutes of the game report, they hate admitting the real obvious mistakes. They're tripping over their own to protect the brand. Reflex kicked in. The replay showed a blatant trip. Even blind Emmett, who doesn't call the show anymore, the old Seahawks fan, he could see it. Blind Emmett could see it. The league's official statement was just a pathetic shrug. All right, just a shrug. Our Jerry and Rhode Island songs. The Pistons got kicked in the nuts by the NBA. They basically said, play on, fellas, which is unbelievable, that you could just allow in the last 2 seconds, okay, we've lost the ball, the Pistons are about to get the ball, and the Pistons are in the bonus. We're going to allow Cleveland to clearly kick the Detroit player. It's ridiculous. All right, meanwhile, to Ping Pong City. Where is that? Well, that would be in New York. Commissioner Adam Silver saying recently the NBA's goal with the draft lottery is to create a system of flat odds, according to Adam Silver from somewhere far away outside the Milky Way galaxy. Although it's conceivable Silver is part of the group of aliens that live in the waters, Pacific, Atlantic, you name it. The quote from Adam Silver, he said there's even something we're calling draft relegation, he said. Well, I love that. When I hear that, I get a little excited. Relegation, that's the one thing they really get right, our friends in Europe, that we don't have here in American sport, is relegation. So he said there's even something we're calling draft relegation. The commissioner said that if you're one of the bottom three teams in the league, you're actually having worse odds than teams that sort of are four through up until the teams that make the playoffs. He ran. So essentially, anywhere from the fourth worst team to the team that just missed the playoffs, that'd be about the same. They say they're still tweaking it. They're still futzing around with it and all that. The question, how do Adam Silver's plans for the flat odds, I don't know, the lottery was the other day, we were away, but how do the Adam Silver plans for flat odds in the NBA's draft lottery sound to you? All right, so Adam Silver's plan here for the flat odds in the lottery, it sounds great in theory. It's one of these things that in theory sounds really good. Unfortunately, the NBA lives in the land of unintended consequences. The analytical crowd has optimized and monetized the draft lottery in terms of losing. Like this is, they've just programmed each other, the people that work in that business. You see this race to the bottom. And it is a race. It is a sprint. It's like watching a marathon to the bottom. And it isn't just a strategy in many ways anymore. At this point, I am convinced that it has become muscle memory. And I'd love for this to actually work. I'm just a skeptic that it's actually going to work. I'd love for the NBA to get back to a case where you were shamed if you had the worst record instead of celebrated. This loser mentality that has gone across the sporting world. And I give the nerds credit. You're very smart. They brainwashed a lot of dumb people to believe that you should celebrate the bottom teams and the Jazz and Wizards and Sacramento and all these teams that suck. And the league continues to be shocked that the TV partners and a growing number of fans have seen the light, and they're not on board with this. And we've seen this movie before in terms of the changing of the lottery and stuff. They put guardrails up. Now, this is obviously not about the lottery, but the NBA put guardrails up a couple years back on load management. And what did the drivers do? They still swerved into the ditch. Load management hasn't died. It just got rebranded. The truth is the mind virus of openly sucking, whether that's star players who are so lazy they can't play. Shout out my man Joel Embiid. That is still undefeated. That is still undefeated, and you cannot legislate competitiveness when half the league is addicted to the shortcut. And you can fix the lottery math. I get it. I do Mahler math. You can fix the lottery math. You cannot fix the brain rot that tells the star player to rest, that is more valuable than getting reps. And everybody, I get it, we all love shortcuts, right? It's part of human, it's baked into our DNA and all that, the shortcut and whatnot. And the NBA is the only league where losing is considered long-term planning. Like Adam Silver keeps talking about incentives, and I'll go back to the phrase I just used, but the incentive to be bad is also baked in to the DNA. And so the point of all this is until losing actually hurts and you're shamed and you're mocked and you're ridiculed, which is what it was like when I was growing up, like, oh, you're embarrassing. This is the worst of the worst. And I'm talking about the way I would do it, and if I become the commissioner, and I really should become the commissioner when Adam Silver's done, is I would say, listen, if you're one of the worst teams in the NBA for back-to-back years or any year after that, I am going to give you a lower share of TV revenue. You will be financially in hardship. You will get less because you're putting out a bad product, and that's what we're doing as a TV show. And your product sucks. And so therefore, we're not going to give you as much TV money because you're unwatchable. And so get out of here with that. Now, when that happens, I'll believe it when I see it. All right, now, final point. To the NFL, we go to L.A., and another story popped up this week trying to explain why Rams coach Sean McVay looked like he was attending a funeral at the Rams first-round draft news conference. You might remember that. We talked about it here. The latest reporting claiming that Sean McVay's rather sour puss, his sour mood at the dais there, had nothing to do with Alabama quarterback Ty Simpson. The reporting recently said that the Rams head coach had gotten into a heated argument with GM Les Snead over another topic right before walking out to face reporters, and McVay was still carrying that emotion when the cameras came on. So the question, Sean McVay, if you believe this, was not upset with the Rams picking Ty Simpson. Instead, he was annoyed with his GM over a different issue. So how does that land on your end? So keeping it real here, the Rams are doing more cleanup right now than the janitorial staff at SoFi does. This is a scrub-a-dub-dub situation. You got Sean McVay, through his buddies in the, idiots, useful idiots in the media, his media buddies, they're planting the stories. Like, well, no, this is why I'm not upset with Ty Simpson. I was just annoyed with Les Snead over some mystery issue. Okay, so that makes it better. So how does all this land? I'm glad you asked. So this lands like a carefully crafted PR operation, hiding state secrets. If you need weeks of anonymous leaks to scream, everything's fine, everything is definitely not fine. Right? It's kind of like when you're around a couple You know, I mean, your buddy and his wife, and they really go out of the way. A lot of posting on social media about everything's wonderful. My experience is normally the people that post everything's great on social media and relationships are ready for divorce. That's typically how that goes. You know what I'm saying? Not always, but typically it's not Mayberry. You know, nothing's perfect. You know, there's bumps and whatnot. So this is a classic overcorrection. That's the word I would use, overcorrection. Sean McVay and Les Snead are essentially doing couples therapy through the media to convince us that they're all aligned. And it's been weeks. I mean, I see the play. They flushed a first-rounder. Whether this works out long-term or not, the Rams flushed a first-round pick, which all of you idiots tell me is the most important thing in the world. First-round pick on a quarterback who, if everything goes right, won't see the field for at least a year, possibly 2 years. And that there's a large sticker on that quarterback that says, some assembly required. Ty Simpson is not a bridge quarterback. He's a drawbridge. It's going to take forever to lower that down unless something goes terribly wrong. Now, do I hope it works out? Absolutely. Is it risky? 100%. To me, the real story that they're bearing is that Sean McVay having to explain to his reigning MVP, Matthew Stafford, why the Rams organization decided they no longer are trying to help him win this season, and they are willing to flush a first-round draft pick away that they almost never have anyway, and that they're more likely, and this is what they're doing, they're betting on tomorrow with that first-round pick, while telling, I guess, what did McVay say to Stafford? That they're all in? That would be a lie. And the Rams have a good team, and obviously the most popular team in the NFL based on 7 primetime games. But you flushed instant help, whether that's another star linebacker, a possible star linebacker, or a wide receiver, or somebody that could help you right now, for somebody who's going to get hemorrhoids sitting on the bench. And you're a Super Bowl contender, and this is like a Kickstarter project. Like, seriously, what are we doing? So I'm sure there'll be more on that, because why not? That story continues on and on and on. All right, it is the Ben Maller Show. We also continue on and on and on as we are hanging out here together. Good to be back after the rare and appropriate brief hiatus from the show, but we're back and nothing scheduled anytime soon in terms of being away. We got the show here and then the full weekend of the Fifth Hour podcast, which will be up starting a little later today than normal for sleep reasons, but it'll be up later. So don't bury the lead, my man. We'll take your calls. 877-99 on Fox, 877-996-6369. We're spinning a lot of plates here, including a developing story. A name brand MLB pitcher, considered one of the better at his position, if not the top at his position, caught up in an international scandal of sorts. It's developing overnight. We'll tell you the name of the player, what this is all about, possible jail time being tossed out as a possibility. We'll get to all of that, and we will do it next.
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8: Here they are.
9: Their morning show is funny.
10: Kind of set the tone for my day.
1: This is the show that has two pros and a cup of Joe.
9: Who is Joe?
1: LeVar Arrington, Brady Quinn, and Jonas Knox.
11: LeBron James finds himself as a free agent. Heading into this offseason, he does not know whether or not he wants to continue playing. He doesn't know what that looks like. He talked about, you know, being the third option last night post game, all of that. So at the very least, if you think the Aaron Rodgers decision has been drawn out for a long period of time, we've still got, what is LeBron going to do? I don't know if you guys are with me, though. I think he's probably played his last game with the Lakers. I think he will move on from the Lakers. I think they're ready to move on from him.
12: Well, even if that's the case, I mean, they brought a bubble boy championship. They won the midseason tournament, whatever you call that.
11: Oh, yeah.
12: Yeah, they got that done. So there's been some success. There's been a lot of competitiveness brought back to the Lakers organization. And I think at the level at which he's playing at this point in time of his career, it's incredible.
13: I just wonder how they feel about Luka now that they've got him. And I think that will play a major part in what happens next. I don't think it's a foregone conclusion that he's done, he's out of here. I just don't. I just don't get that feeling that this is it. Like, I almost feel like there's this chance that you did get through Houston. And you played against perceivably, well, what they are right now, the best team in the NBA.
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0: Bill Miller. Knock, knock.
1: Don't come
0: it is
1: here,
0: I, Bill Miller.
2: Yeah, I know. I know.
0: But we're hanging out. Bill Miller and you. It is the Ben Maller Show. Settling in for a weekend of the Fifth Hour podcast. A reminder, we had a great time in the Boston area. Thanks to Mike the Leprechaun and Mike in New Hampshire and everyone that took time out of their lives to come hang out with us. I appreciate you. I hope I let you know that. If not, I'm a schmuck, and you can kick my ass next time I see you, unless that's not true. But meanwhile, if you're of the Vision area, or if you're just blind and want to guess what's in the photos, you can check out the social media pages of the Ben Maller Show. Now, we haven't put these on X because everyone's an a-hole on X. People seem nicer on the other social media, so if you want to check out photographic evidence of said events around Boston and Worcester, you can go check out the Ben Maller Show social media pages on Instagram, where the beautiful people are. Ben Maller on Fox and Facebook, where your aunt and uncle and grandma are, and grandma and grandpa, everybody there. Ben Maller Show on Facebook. A whole bunch of photos, three different days of photo dumps. I didn't even put most of the photos I took on there, just a little sliver of the photographs to get a little taste of what that was like. So check that out. Also, if you want to hit us up on X, you can find the show X account, Ben Maller, just M-A-L-L-E-R. If you don't know how to spell Ben, you're pretty dumb. And then also our friend Lorraine, the FSR Tech Queen.
1: Hi, Bill.
0: And I was very honored. So many people took time out of their lives to come out and say, I don't really want to meet you. Where's Lorraine? Well, thank you for that. I appreciate that.
1: And they were so sweet.
0: I'm to you, yes. And Bree, our friend Bree, who's in for the Koopa Loop here. You can say hello to Bree at BreeDenise26. Not only is she producing, she's doing the updates and live and local. Plausibly live and plausibly local, right? Is that what we say, plausibly live?
1: You know, unless it's not.
0: Well, it's close to live, and it's close to
1: definitely local.
0: Radio is very local. It's very local because we're like in your ears, and most people listen to the radio by themselves. You're not going to get in the car. Now, I know some of you boys force the people in your factories to listen, and for that, we're grateful because we don't work in the factory, so we're happy that you force the other boys working there and women to listen to the show. So thank you for that. Anyway, we press on here and on and on and on. We began ranting and raving this hour a little about pro bouncy ball. And also the Rams, the latest cover-up on the Sean McVay issue with Les Snead. There is that. There's also a developing story here that's been bouncing around regarding a well-known MLB player and the situation going on with him. But let's go out of the phones and possible jail time being mentioned and all that. Let's go to the phones. We'll say hello to Eeny, Meeny, Miney, Moe. Let's say hello to Gunner from northern Minnesota, way past Lake Superior. And we say hello to Gunner. Hello, Gunner. Welcome.
3: Well, how's it going, Ben? Glad to hear you had a great time. It's been a while since I got through, because every time I get a call, my hour lunch is up and I can't get through.
0: Yes. Gunner is calling us from the break room at Walmart right now. He's hard at work. And what are we having for I don't want to turn this into food picks with Marcel, because you have a different shtick, Gunner. So I don't want to do that. I'm guessing you're eating some mac and cheese. Anyone else want in on this? We can go around the room here.
1: I'm going to go with a bagel and cream cheese.
0: Okay, bagel and cream cheese. I had a great bagel in New York the other day. It was really good. What about you, Bree, of course? You want in on this, Bree? You want to play the game? What is Gunner in the break room in northern Minnesota eating right now?
4: A peanut butter and jelly sandwich.
0: That's a classic PB&J. Solid, as long as it cuts diagonally, not down the middle. All right, reveal answers, Gunner.
3: Having a ham and cheese sandwich, a couple of those.
0: Ham and cheese. That's your go-to. I feel like you eat that a lot, the ham and cheese.
3: Not as often as you.
0: Yeah. All right. Well, now that we've
1: I think I was the closest with the cheese.
0: Well, the sandwich. Both you went with sandwiches. I went with the mac and cheese, which does have cheese on it. So there is that, that element to it. Yeah. Well, this is the part you dazzle, Gunner. This is the opportunity. You're on the big stage here, Gunner. You're right in the middle. It's Broadway. Here's your opportunity. You sound great so far.
3: All right. Well, I'm ready for the next game. Tim was a take on the Spurs tonight. Revenge game.
0: Revenge Don't say Poppy's material. Don't say revenge game. Stop with that. It's a playoff series, not a revenge game. Please.
3: This is a revenge game, though. Nasri's revenge on Wemby for throwing that elbow that showed his suspension. But, of course, NBA is not going to suspend Wemby because he's a big star.
0: That is correct. People actually tune in to watch Wemby. That's usually how that goes. It's typically that. Just for the record, San Antonio is favored in. I know that game's in your backyard, way away from you because you're northern Minnesota, but in the Twin Cities, and the Spurs are a 5-point favorite in that game. How about that?
3: Oh, that's what I thought. It was like in 10 or something like that. Now it's gone down. Dang, that's good.
0: You're optimistic. Look at you. You're all excited about that. Yeah.
3: Well, I have a good thing. Kelvin Johnson suspended for a game for what he did the last game. They got a suspension on him. Yeah. I don't know how many people don't know that. Yeah. It's one thing going positive for the Wolves.
0: I got you. And all right, well, listen, any other amazing, amazing conversation? Anything else you have to add here, Gunner? Anything else? One more thing.
3: Are you going to be able to come up to the Minnesota up here? I have an area all set up if you want to come up. It's during our town celebration. There's music and everything.
0: I think we're going to send Hollering James up there to hang out with you. How about that? When you and James promote the Hollering James event, Gunner and Hollering James, couple of legends. How about Ferg Dog? You could have Ferg Dog. Your big fan Ferg Dog could go out and hang out with
3: you. I just want to meet the crew. I want to see
0: you want to meet the crew? All right. Well, these things are expensive, but we'll see. You never know. Not going to happen anytime soon, but you never know. All right, thank you, Gunner. I got to go. The great Gunner there. You know what Gunner is? Cockeyed optimist is what he is. All right? Where on Lorena's big board, where is going to northern Minnesota, Lorena, on your big board of things you'd like to see in your life? Below the Canadian border.
4: I'd rather have a meet and greet in Hawaii first.
0: Yeah, that'd be... But then we'd have to hang out with you-know-who, Dorco. You know, that would be... Mm. That'd be a little tough.
4: But
0: you know,
4: the Dorco, bikinis.
0: The comedian. There used to be a guy that called me up from Hawaii. He hadn't called in a couple of years. And he was a big Raider fan, and he was always sloshed, always completely sloshed there. And not sure what happened to him. I can imagine what might have happened to him, but he hadn't called in a while. So I've been to... I thought I was in northern Minnesota. I was in Duluth when I went on a little tour of Lake Superior, but there's like a whole nother, it's kind of like California. Like when you drive to Sacramento in California, you think, well, okay, I'm at the end of California. No, it's another couple hours drive up to get to the Oregon border. But in Minnesota, like this, I was in Lake Superior, and it's like way up there to get to Manitoba. Like there's a whole bunch of real estate you got to work your way through. Good hunting, if you're into hunting, like really good hunting. Let's go to Joel in Seattle. What's going on, Joel? Welcome.
5: Hey, opening night against the Patriots. We're going to unveil the world championship right across from there where they sit. They're going to see it right in front of them.
0: Well, you say that. It's possible that they just maybe they'll put blinders up and stay in the locker room. You know, how about that, Joel? It's conceivable they might not even wash. You know, that's usually what happens. They sit back and maybe they'll have Diana Rossini give them a pep talk before they go out there and take the field, you know.
5: That's what we're looking forward to.
0: Yeah.
5: So how was Beijing?
0: Beijing, I don't know. It was fine. It was wonderful. I didn't realize I was there. I might have flown over Beijing on the way back or something like that. I don't know. I might have took the long way. Yeah. Okay. Thank you. That's it. Right there. Joel. Amazing. Unless it wasn't. Well, this is an interesting story. So we go to Major League Baseball. Is it true that an all-star level baseball player who got one of the largest contracts in recent times in baseball has now been linked to illegal cockfighting.
4: You don't say.
0: I just did say, hello, Dateline Puerto Rico, which is not a U.S. Why did we stop at 50 states? Why don't we have more than that? I don't get it. We should have more states. Anyway, Puerto Rico, which is a U.S. territory and also the home, in the offseason anyway, of Edwin Diaz, the guy from the Dodgers. Oh, my aching loose bodies in my elbow. So Edwin Diaz called out, according to some reports here, from the USA Today, which is apparently still in business. That's rather shocking. And they claim they've got photos, and they've searched out. I guess it was on social media. They obtained photographs that show Edwin Diaz pictured in his Dodger uniform advertising cockfighting tournaments in not one, but two separate Facebook posts. Now, this goes all the way back to February, so you're saying, well, who cares? It's May now. Who cares? Well, the leading newspaper in Puerto Rico, who knew there was a leading newspaper in Puerto Rico? So they published a story. This actually goes back a little ways as well, with a photo showing the now Dodger closer, who's hurt, standing in a pit of the cockfighting arena. And the story also alleged, I guess he quoted Diaz as saying, quote, "It's a pastime I've followed since I was a child. It's legal in Puerto Rico, thank God. Otherwise, I wouldn't be here." That's a translation. Now, it turns out, fun fact here, that I believe thanks to, when was this, 2019, cockfighting is not legal in Puerto Rico. There's a federal ban on cockfighting that went into effect in all 50 states and U.S. territories, which Puerto Rico is part of. This happened in 2019. But wait, there's more. The maximum penalty for participating in a cockfight is 5 years in jail and a fine of whatever. And then also, if you're just a spectator, which they're claiming Diaz, I don't know, this claim is like he was promoting it, so does that mean he's more than just a spectator? 1 year in jail and a fine just for attending a cockfight. So also a couple of these, I guess, random dudes who are in Puerto Rico. One's a horse jockey. I guess the other one is too. One of them, very well-known horse jockey, and took part, I believe, in the Kentucky Derby, and their name has been tied to this as well. So I'm going to go that this turns out to be nothing, because is that a high priority for the federal? It's kind of like, isn't weed technically illegal under the federal government? Are they really enforcing the weed laws? You know what I'm saying? Like,
4: hey, Ben.
0: Yes.
4: I have the theme song for the cockfighting.
0: You do? Is
4: yes.
0: That right? What
4: yeah,
0: would that
4: can
0: be?
4: I play it?
0: Yeah, go ahead.
4: Okay,
0: play.
4: Great.
0: All right. Oh, there you go. Now enter the ring. Well, I got to be careful. I could do some play-by-play here, but it would sound, you guys would take it out of context, and I'd get in trouble. And so,
4: yeah, well, let's just a little bit.
0: I could say, look, now coming in, the biggest and the baddest of them all, Yeah. There was a Fox Sports Radio update anchor years ago who no longer works at the company that went on vacation to Mexico, and obviously not Puerto Rico, but to Mexico, and came back. And she had pamphlets from her hotel. You know how they have those, I guess they still have them, even though the internet. You know how you go on a vacation somewhere and they have at the lobby of the hotel, they have all those flyers to, go do all the touristy things. And in Mexico, they had at the hotel in a
4: their
0: room.
4: Their pamphlets.
0: Yeah, the pamphlets. Yeah, that's it, the pamphlets. So they had pamphlets to go watch a cockfight. And they had, I guess they were on TV. I don't know. Obviously, that was a long time ago. I think it was legal.
4: They better
0: in Puerto
4: have
0: Rico.
4: Big cocks if that's what they're advertising.
0: Well, somebody. Now, Michael Vick got in trouble for dogfighting. If he had done cockfighting, would that have been better?
4: No.
0: Like the
4: Well, maybe, because people don't like cocks as much as they like dogs.
0: Yeah. Like, the cockfighting thing that I don't get is, it's just, I mean, like, we eat chickens, right? Like, you know what I'm saying? I don't know. It's like, I understand it's violent and there's blood everywhere and all that. And
4: it's all bad. Any kind of fighting is just bad.
0: Yeah. We don't eat dogs, though. But I think the cockfighting, I feel like there's a gray area with the, Well, I don't eat dog. Do you eat dog? No.
6: But I'm just saying, like, it's a delicacy somewhere.
0: There was, when I was in high school, there was a restaurant in town that they, the rumor was in high school that they were serving dog. You know, that was, they got shut down by the health department. And I don't think it was ever true, but I never went there.
6: That was Orange County, though, right?
0: Yeah, it was LC. But I never went because I was, you know, like, oh, they might serve, you know, dog, and I love dogs. Yeah. Anyway, I bet you they, never been to, anybody been to Puerto Rico? I've never been to Puerto Rico. I bet you there's cockfighting all over Puerto Rico. It's just part, it's been part of the, how are you just going to get rid of that? It's been there forever, whatever. 2019, it's, I guess that's been 7 years. I can't believe it's been 7 years, but that's 7 years ago. That's not that long in the big picture. Anyway, that's the Edwin Diaz story for you, so put that in your pipe. We'll see if anything happens there. The Dodger closer. The Dodgers have really been great at signing relief pitchers who suck or have other issues. Anyway, time now for the, we have Mallard of the third degree. Here's the Insta trivia. So, Jung-Hoo Lee had the first inside the park homer by a Giants player at Dodger State. How is that possible? Teams play each other a gazillion times every year. Jung-Hoo Lee had the first inside the park homer by a Giant player at Dodger Stadium. The first inside the park home run by a Giants player versus the Dodgers in general since blank. All right, that's the Insta trivia, the answer. We'll get to Mallard of the third degree, and we will do it next.
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7: There are some shows you don't want to miss.
14: This is going to be fun.
7: And there are some shows you can't miss.
14: Let's not overreact.
7: This is Covino and Rich.
15: I was in Asia. I went from Japan to Korea. I had never been to Korea. I'd been to Japan. I've already told this story. But that flight is 12 plus hours. I'm an international man of mystery myself, right?
14: You raw dogged the flight too, right?
15: I can't tell you how brutal that is. You're thinking about life. You're thinking about things you shouldn't be thinking about. You're questioning your own mortality. You're tossing and turning. Your ass hurts. You're sitting next to fat people who are making you uncomfortable.
14: And you start wondering, why didn't I upgrade?
15: Yeah, dude. I sat next to a sumo dude on my way there. And I'm wondering about the weight capacity. Like, it was terrible for 12 hours, right? Get this. On my flight back, I'm aching.
14: Like Clay?
15: No, not like Clay aching. That'd be. I wasn't feeling like a weenie. But I was aching all over, dude. And, you know, I'm not some old guy. I'm not Mr.
14: You're Tom Brady, LeBron level.
15: Yeah. All right. I'll
14: keep
15: grown. That.
14: You're grown.
15: All right. I was going to say, I'm not like, you know, some good body or anything.
14: You're Drew Brees.
15: I'm not.
14: You're Philip Rivers.
15: I'm not ancient by any means.
14: you're Vince Carter at the
15: on
14: end.
15: On my way back, it takes such a toll on your body all this time.
16: Bartolo Colon.
15: By the way, I've never seen this before.
14: He said it has the physique of Bartolo Colon. Good one, Dan.
15: Look, if you've taken trips around the U.S., hey, cool. That's great. Grand. Wonderful. But all this international travel, 38,000 miles of it for your 49ers, on my way back, there was a woman sitting next to me.
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13: This is a chance for you to watch the rest of the Spurs lineup. It's about Dylan Harper. I mean, they have a variety of players. Stephon Castle, De'Aaron Fox. De'Aaron Fox had a couple of breakout seasons with Sacramento. Now he's kind of settled into a veteran guard for that team. But you watch and you go, okay. And they're trying to build their roster.

0: Maller Show. A reminder, Lame Jokes of the Week will be coming up next hour. Back, the Comedy Club will open. And in a few minutes, Maller to the Third Degree in the Insta Trivia. A programming note, which is very important here. The Ben Maller Show has a spinoff called the Fifth Hour Podcast, which, by the way, Bree, she's not made her debut on the mailbag. At some point, we'll get her on there, but she's a big part of that, making sure this show sounds good. 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And, of course, mostly me just barking on and on, but that'll be available. The big look back at the Boston weekend. 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It's a spinoff of this, the Ben Maller Show.
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2: How about that?
1: To the Third Degree. This is when Big Ben gets grilled.
0: But before we do that, let's pay off the Insta Trivia. Otherwise, I'll have hell to pay. Then we'll do the official Third Degree. But I like the open. Sounded good. Jung-Hoo Lee had the first inside-the-park homer by a Giants player at Dodger Stadium and the first inside-the-park home run by a Giants player versus the Dodgers since blank. All right, that's the question. What is the answer? And let's see, does anyone know the answer? We go down, page down here. John Montgomery Ward from the great J Scoop. Good job by J Scoop, by the way. Proud of J Scoop. He had a big moment in his life, passed a very difficult test, so we're happy for J Scoop. Proud of him. Doing well, upward and onward. Late night drug tester says you are Ray Lewis, who is 51 and alive. The white coat is dead and buried, though. That, where's the coat, Ray? Where's the white coat? Don King guessed by Alf, the alien opiner. That's a great. Alf, very good at the Photoshop, whatever it is. I guess AI. Tom Goodwin from Jason. That's his answer. That's a funny name. Elliot Page from Analog Al. Madison Bumgardner from Eek in Roseville, Minnesota. The great Eek, met him as well a couple years back. The Sawman in Mississippi with Catfish Hunter is his answer. Willie Mays, guessed by Robbie, the Mariner fan. Speedy Gonzalez from JT, the wingman. Hop Singh from Johnny Q. Jeff Kent, guessed by Ralph. Big Bird from Gunner on break at Walmart. Chris Sabo, guessed by Preller forever. San Diego Padres suck up. Who else do we have? Hoosier Bill says it's himself. Do you have an answer, Lorena?
3: I'm going to go with since pizza was invented.
0: All right. The interesting answer. It's actually since Larry Herndon hit one off Fernando Valenzuela in 1981. And I think neither of you were alive. All right, here we go, here we go, here we go, here we go, here we go, here we go, here we go, here we go. Bree, all right, what do we got, Bree? Bree, 30
3: Alrighty, guys.
0: In the house.
3: Yeah. All right, okay. Last weekend, Steve Kerr agreed to a new two-year contract with the Warriors. This week, it was revealed that Steve had all but decided to retire, but the Warriors' win over the Clippers changed his mind. Ben, do you think the Warriors can get back to championship contention while Kerr is still there?
0: No! This is ridiculous. The Warriors are going to be back to the Donald Foyle Warriors. So what are we doing here? I don't understand this at all. Steve Kerr, like, what are you doing? He did TNT before he went to the Warriors. I used to have him on when I did weekend shows, Steve Kerr. Like, the team's going to stink. Kerr's not getting any better. They're going to get rid of Draymond Green. They should get rid of Draymond Green. No, they're not anywhere close. What else is he going to say, though, right? Next!
3: A feature on NFL.com dropped on Wednesday naming the most vulnerable division champs heading into next season. It listed the Steelers at number one. It seems pretty obvious since we don't even know who their quarterback is going to be.
0: Yeah.
3: Ben, who would you have as the second most vulnerable division
0: champ?
3: Well,
0: this is obvious also. The Seattle Seahawks, that was a fluke run. They got the championship hangover in Seattle. So forget Sam Darnold, please. The Patriots, they played a bunch of cupcakes. You go down the board. The Broncos, I can say that because Coop's not here. I don't trust them. The Eagles are vulnerable. Carolina, Jacksonville. But I'd see Seattle and the Patriots at the top. Next!
3: All right.

0: Giants wide receiver Malik Nabers underwent a second surgery for a cleanup procedure in his knee. Yeah. New York is hopeful he'll be available for week one. Ben, is this a red flag for you?
1: Well, it's not ideal because you got Harbaugh coming in. You want to get off to the good start, get rid of the bad mojo that's been with the Giants. This is a setback, but it's, yeah, we'll find it. One wide receiver's not going to change it.
0: How are you? Hey,
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22: 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And here's what you need to know.
0: In the NHL playoffs, the Golden Knights have defeated the Ducks 5-1 to advance to the Western Conference Finals for the fourth time in 9 years, while the Canadiens have taken a 3-2 series lead after they beat the Sabres 6-3. The 2026 NFL schedule was officially released, and we got a Super Bowl 60 rematch between the Patriots and Seahawks on Wednesday, September 9th. And for the first time ever, this season will include a Thanksgiving Eve game between the Packers and Rams in L.A. The Rams lead the way with 7 primetime games this season. In golf, Scottie Scheffler enters today's second round of the PGA Championship, tied for the lead at 3 under par with 6 other players. He'll tee off at 8:40 Eastern time this morning. Rory McIlroy starts the day 7 shots back. In baseball, Dodgers beat the Giants 5-2. Cubs shut out the Braves 2-0. Phillies beat the Red Sox 3-1. I'm Brianna Mira.
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1: Changing gears. That's the theme, if you will. Welcome in the beginning of another hour of the Ben Maller Show. We are in the air everywhere as we break big rocks into smaller rocks, and we are the sporty store that satisfies, unless it doesn't. Hanging out coast to coast, border to border, and beyond on the vast and majestically powerful microphones of FSR, emanating live from the house as we play to a packed house. Guaranteed human from the world famous Fox Sports Radio studios as we are side by side where JT the wingman has let us know. He said, you know, Ben, this hour is made possible by Tire Rack. You know what, JT the wingman, you're an expert. That's why you get all these meet and greets. And Ernesto in the Bay Area, who showed up to both events. 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We'll have Big Ben's lame jokes of the week coming up later this hour. Also, the Maller riddle of the day. That'll be coming up a little bit later in the hour, but before we get to all that, our lead this hour from baseball, and we'll start out at Fenway Park, where Kyle Schwarber did it again. He had his major league leading 18th Schwarbaum. As the Red Sox and Phillies were in a scoreless game, a two-run shot broke that that scoreless game up in the eighth inning, and the Phillies defeat the Red Sox 3-1 in front of a partial sellout at Fenway. It looked like there were a lot of empty seats there, although I was just in Boston the other day. I had to go back after leaving New York, and there were tons of Philly fans. Like, they were overwhelming the town there. Anyway, Philly has turned things around. That's the story, and we'll start with that. So if you have not been following, perhaps not, the Phillies whacked a Canadian lad, Rob Thompson, at 9-19. They had a .321 winning percentage after 28 games. The Phillies' Dave Dombrowski said, "That's it. That's all. I can't handle it anymore." And they were down, and now they're back up. The Phillies are 12-4. That's a .750 winning percentage since the managerial change to Donnie Baseball, the old Dodger manager and Yankee legend. And they can get to .500, the Phillies. They play a Pirate team, which is not a bad team this year. Always just expect the Pirates to suck. They don't this season. However, it's in Pittsburgh. If the Phillies continue to play well, can sweep that series, they'll be over .500. So the Phillies are playing better. The picture has cleared up a bit. They're right there in the National League East, thanks to the terrible Mets and the Marlins and the Nationals and all that. So that is a good jumping off point. Let us discuss the question. Is this Don Mattingly turnaround in Philly legit or just a mirage? So I've got MyPillow, Pitbull, and Judge Judy. And we will combine all of these things together, and we are going to make some delicious poutine. A Canadian treat, the gift to the gods.
0: Yum.
1: From our friends in Canada. We love poutine. And thanks to Nico, when we were in Vancouver last year, had the full... I know technically poutine is from Montreal, so I'm told, from Quebec. I've not been to Montreal, so I went to the next best thing, Vancouver, and enjoyed all the great poutine spots there in Vancouver. All right, so first of all, to begin here, so Don Mattingly did not... I do not believe Don Mattingly has all of a sudden become, you know, fix it Felix and fixed the Phillies. He just stopped them from tripping over their own shoelaces against a schedule of dollar menu opponents, which is great, right? This is looking at it objectively. And I did watch some of the Red Sox game with the Phillies. This is a MyPillow situation for fats in Philadelphia. All right, Donnie Baseball, for the low information fan, looks like a miracle worker. Now, Phillies are playing .750 ball since Mattingly took over. They have not lost a series. All right, so this is a modern miracle of baseball. However, under the Mahler microscope, if you keep it real here, and we like to because we're not part of the mainstream, we're on overnight, Mattingly just stumbled into the league's softest pillow fort. That's essentially what the Phillies have benefited from. And to their credit, they're taking advantage of it. They're clobbering teams like the Rockies and the A's and the Marlins and the Red Sox, bottom-feeding teams in baseball. But to celebrate that, if you're the Phillies and you're flexing right now, oh, man, we're back. You beat the Rockies, the A's, the Marlins, and the Red Sox, mostly. That's who you've played here. It's like saying, hey, I want to fight. You're trying to impress a lady. I said, I want to fight. And the woman's like, oh, who did you fight? Yeah, I was in the parking lot. Oh, you must have fought some goon in the parking lot. No. I got into a fight with a traffic cone, and I beat the traffic. Well, who's going to brag about that? You played a bunch of traffic cones. That's what the Rockies, A's, Marlins, and Red Sox are. They're a bunch of traffic cones. If beating tomato cans makes you a savior, if Don Mattingly is now the messiah of the Phillies, then Marcel in Brooklyn is a Michelin star chef for heating up oodles of noodles in the microwave. So the Phillies spent 17% of the season as chronic underachievers, deadbeats. And now they've feasted on some hungry puppies. And you can get to October beating up the bad teams. There are enough bad teams in baseball that you can do that. The real story to me in Philly is the Schwarbaum. Kyle Schwarber is not just on a heater. He is on a federal watch list at this point. You thought, well, I think he had 56 home runs last year, and he signed a big contract. You're like, well, he's not going to do that again. Usually there's a regression. So he's on pace now. If my math is correct, he's on pace for 67 home runs. And so you get to that level. I mean, it's like, and I love that he always comes back and just shoves it up the you-know-what of the Red Sox, because he was beloved. He briefly played for the Red Sox, and they didn't want to bring him back. They didn't want to pay him more than worth the money. Well, okay, bad job by them. And he's like an aviation hazard every time he plays against the Red Sox, or pretty much anywhere else this year. But 33 years old, and he's still hitting at this point like a showboat in his prime. Just monster mashing. Kyle Schwarber, who's just like an old school throwback to when, these guys were just, that's it. That's one thing you do, and that's it. You just hit home runs, and that's all he's doing. Now, secondly, to Seattle, where the Mariners have done it. They have said bye-bye to Cal Raleigh. Now, not bye-bye, just bye-bye for now. Cal Raleigh, oh, my oblique. Yeah, he's on the, what you used to call back in the old days, the disabled list, but then the Wokesters got involved, so now it's the injured list, which is much better than disabled. Now, every time I see a disabled parking thing, I get very offended. I say, oh, my God, that is so offensive to me. We must change disabled parking. Why do they have that? Anyway, I guess Major League Baseball, they still have disabled parking at stadiums, but they got rid of the disabled list. That's a different conversation. So, Cal Raleigh, he did snap an 0-for-38 slump earlier this week. He led baseball in dingers in last season. And he has now done a 180 career arc. He is batting Cal Raleigh 161 on Interstate 161 with 7 home runs and 18 runs batted in. So the question for the class, how would you describe Cal Raleigh's performance for the Mariners this season? So I will use one word, and it comes from Pitbull. The word I will use, it's his old song, Fireball. All right, Cal Raleigh, the magic carpet ride from 2025, did not just crash. It burst into a fireball somewhere over Puget Sound. Like, this isn't a death spiral. This is a corkscrew into the mighty Pacific Ocean. The Mariners' offense has been inconsistent. At one point, it was so bad this season that even the baseball gods had filed a formal complaint about the middling Mariners. As for Cal Raleigh, this season, and you look at you juxtapose last season and this season, it's like the arc went from Disney ride with a lot of like dancing, laughing fish and mermaids to a disaster documentary. And right now, and who knows what's going to happen, Cal Raleigh is on pace to hit under 200 with 25 home runs and 65 runs batted in, and is having one of the worst offensive seasons you can have considering the amount of money and all that and the year that he had last year. And so you wonder, is the swing, swing batter, I'm an expert because I've pitched for the Woo Sox now. So is the swing broken beyond recognition? Is the confidence completely shot? By the time Cal Raleigh returns, you always take the over on when these guys go on the injury list. It's only 10 days. It'll be longer than that. So by the time he gets back, we'll be pushing June. That'd be late May, early June. This year becomes a pure salvage and recovery mission. Now, one thing is certain, though. Watching this, again, I'll use the word fireball, descent has been anything but a party for the hard-o Seattle Mariner fan. Like, just horrific. Horrible on every level. All right, now, final thought. We head now to the courtroom. Courtroom drama. And we go to the Sunshine State, where the Attorney General for the Honorable State of Florida has not just issued a hollow threat, they followed up on it. Interesting story. So the Florida Attorney General's office has issued a subpoena of the National Football League. Hello? Let me repeat this for those of you in the back of the room not paying attention. The Florida Attorney General has done it. They've issued a subpoena to the NFL as they investigate whether the league has committed a potential civil rights violation related to the Rooney Rule and the league's other employment practices, policies, programs, all the woke stuff the NFL's added over the years. So the Florida Attorney General this. I remember we talked about this in March, and here we are in mid-May. So the Attorney General threatened possible enforcement action against the league in March if they did not suspend the 20-plus-year-old Rooney Rule. And at the time, I was like, wow, this is just some political bullcrap. They're not going to actually follow through for this. They're just trying to get attention. Okay, well... well, here we are. Surprise! They're actually following through with it. They sent a subpoena along with a letter to the NFL this week. Of course, made everything public. The subpoena commands the Roger Goodell-led NFL, the wokesters over there, to appear at the Attorney General's office in Tallahassee on June 12th. We might have to send Jed. Maybe we'll send Jed, who fled, as our reporter, or Weed Man Hippie. We'll send them to the courthouse to ask goofy questions on June 12th. Anyway. In the letter, it asked the NFL to produce extensive documents, including all diversity reports, coaching, census data, or demographic surveys that reflect the race and sex of coaching staffs of the teams. This goes back to 2017. So you can look and say, well, it's 2026. That's a long time. 2017 to present. Quote continues, all in all, the Rooney Rule and the NFL's related inclusive hiring policies and the NFL's representations about these policies continue to raise significant concerns under Florida law. According to the Attorney General, keep in mind Florida has three teams that represent the NFL in Jacksonville, Tampa, and then Miami. So the question, and this is the ultimate question, and we can all practice law on the radio, is there a there for the state of Florida snooping around the NFL's Rooney Rule? It's one thing to say you're going to subpoena. They're actually doing it. Now, keep in mind, the NFL doesn't have subpoena laws when they investigate stuff because they're not real. It's just a, you know, it's a kangaroo court. So the question, is there a there for the state of Florida Attorney General snooping around the NFL's Rooney Rule? All right, so the league, I don't know how else to say this, they got subpoenaed. Subpoenaed. You don't subpoena people you trust. You subpoena people you think are lying to your face. Only in the NFL. This is how great the NFL is. This monstrosity of an operation. Only in the NFL could a policy advertised as, quote, inclusive, trigger a civil rights investigation for excluding people based on race. That's essentially what, am I reading this right? Am I right on this? Like, the NFL is going around pumping their chest out for the last 20 years. The Rooney Rule is great. You know, we're going to help close a gap. And now, granted, it's 23 years later, but only in the NFL can this policy, which they bragged about for years about being inclusive, trigger a civil rights investigation. It's so perfect. It's a chef's kiss for excluding people based on race. Now, when a state attorney general orders you to show up to Tallahassee with 7 years of race and sex hiring data, that doesn't seem like an invitation. That's a come-to-Jesus meeting with a clock on the wall, like, hey, all right, so what do you do here? And if you keep it real, it's not a request. It's more like a colonoscopy with a really large flashlight and a search party. And if your hiring rule needs a legal defense team, which would appear the NFL has to, I know they have legal lawyers on retention and all that, but the NFL, if you're, rule needs a defense team, a hiring rule, maybe it's not what you're saying it is. Now, you can call it inclusive hiring all you want, but if the paperwork sorts people based by race and sex, lawyers in court call that Exhibit A, Your Honor. And so you can hide behind all the cool slogans and hashtags you want. The documents, the physical, in this case, of course, digital evidence that the Attorney General wants, that's it. And I learned this as a kid watching Judge Judy. This case would end with Judge Judy. It would end in like 5 minutes. Okay, did you classify applicants by race? Yes or no? Okay, case closed, court costs the league, and more. And more. And that's it. So we'll see. Unless there's something I'm missing here. Now, the way out of this always, when you deal with political types, is you just cut a check. Like the NFL, before this event in June, just donate some money to some politicians in Florida, and all of a sudden this will just go away, and that'll be that. Otherwise, if they want to lock in on this, you're talking about this becoming an issue where the NFL doesn't always bat 1,000 on these things, and this goes a little deeper, and then the next thing you know, it ends up going all the way up to the Supreme Court, and then you look at what appears to be a clear violation. I think it's Title 7 of the civil rights legislation in America. So that's a pretty wild story. That is outstanding by the NFL, that they have a rule that they've bragged about for years, which according to the state of Florida, they're saying, well, we don't think that's actually, that's kosher. That's something a little off on that. It is the Ben Maller Show. In the meantime, if you'd like to be part, 877-99 on Fox. We have a segment of your calls. Also, lame jokes of the week coming up a little bit later. Time now for the Maller Riddle of the Day. The Maller Riddle of the Day. So the fine folks at PETA are very mad at 49er tight end George Kittle for bragging about blank. Again, you can answer this on X at Ben Maller. The people at PETA are very mad at 49ers star tight end George Kittle for bragging about blank. That is the Maller Riddle of the Day. The answer, we'll get to it, and we will do it next.
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13: Let's go!
26: You must have been busy, but The Odd Couple with Rob Parker and Kelvin Washington, we're breaking this down.
14: Every day I'm shuffling.
15: Is the NFL is telling people that they want to open up their contracts that they negotiated already. Tell them you better re-up at more money now, even though they already have a number that they've agreed to. No. Let's just rip that up and you pay more now. Otherwise, you'll have to pay more later and you might not get it. They're trying to strong-arm people into breaking the contracts that they signed because they want more money now.
16: And I've said that, you know, I use that equation when we talk about who's going to be the first MLB team or what NFL team is going to say no to a quarterback that's quote-unquote next up. You know how they just, oh, yeah, he's not even the greatest, but he's next up, so I guess I got to break the $58, $60 million with him because he's next up. Or MLB, I want $700 players just because I'm up next. And I always feel like at some point teams are going to be like, nah, man, I got $550 million for you. That's all I can give you. I'm not giving you $750 just because you're next up. And truth be told, you're not even better than the last guy who just got that. And I say that to say Netflix is in an interesting position because I feel like Netflix is NFL in the NFL. They're scarcitying the NFL. They're saying, no, I actually would rather cherry pick the week, cherry pick the game, give me my five or six or whatever it is, and I can have the game, and my thing can still feel like a moment, a marquee game, like a, ooh, this big Netflix moment. And that's kind of what they're doing with sports. They're like, they're dabbling their foot into sports, right? They haven't fully committed where they're having like full-on slates of things. They cherry pick a fight. We'll do this fight. We'll do this Jake Paul thing. We'll do this.
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0: Bill Miller and you. It is the Ben Maller Show as we are settling back in for the very grueling one-day work week. But the fifth hour podcast will be back up later today. It'll be a new episode, the very popular Maller Travelogue, with never-before-told stories of the great sojourn to meet the Maller Militia, the latest event. And so check that out, fifth hour podcast. Also, if you want to see photos, if you have working eyeballs or if you're blind and just want to guess what you're looking at, then you can check out the social media pages of the Ben Maller Show, which you should be following anyway. Not on X, that's what we use during the show, at Ben Maller, but on the Facebook page, it is Ben Maller Show. A bunch of photos and some other things on there. Also on Instagram, Ben Maller on Fox. As we mentioned here on X, it's at Ben Maller. You can say hello to our friend Lorena, still recovering from, is it jet lag?
1: I don't know what it is at this point.
0: Yes, FSR Tech Queen. And
2: slide into my chat box.
0: That's right. And
1: I checked my message request the other day. Oops.
0: Yeah, you don't want to do that. Yeah. You especially. I have other issues. You have certain issues you have to deal with as well. Brianna is in for Coop, our friend Bree. Bree Denise, 26. And she's the only person I've ever met that likes the Saints and the Suns. That is a very odd combination. I'd never met anyone who's into those teams, but, there you go. The Saints. Oof. Yikes. We're back. Yeah, I got to pay off the Maller riddle of the day. The Maller riddle of the day. Here it is. So the people at PETA are very mad at 49er tight end George Kittle, the star there, for bragging about blank. And that is the question. What is the answer? Donkey Sausage. Good to see Donkey's name out there. He says bragging that he knows the final Jeopardy answer. Yeah, that would be. That would be bad. Michael from Parts Unknown says, for dating one of the PETA women who like to show up naked to events. Oh, are they still doing that? I thought that was years ago they stopped that. What else? Keith says, for bragging about crop dusting his dog. Well, that would not be right. Josh, the Bears fan in Nebraska, cheated. He got it right. Bad job by him. Ostrich Ant from D.C., our buddy, the great artist Ostrich Ant, says, for bragging about geese eating grass. Yes, that would be the geese there. My God. All right, the evil geese of the world. Is there a meaner creature on average than the geese? Sawman says, for bragging about his Dalmatian fur coat he is making. That's from the Sawman in Mississippi. Eloy from Compton says, bragging about his cockfighting. That's right. Shout out to the Dodgers closer. Big story we talked about earlier. Edwin Diaz tied into a cockfighting scandal in Puerto Rico. Developing hot, dot, dot, dot. King Rory says for hot, dot, dot, dot. King Rory says for using plastic straws. Yes, there are certain things in life that you just have to laugh at. Like when you go to the grocery store. Well, here in California, you go shopping, and they got rid of plastic bags because that's going to ruin the environment. And they got rid of plastic straws because that's going to ruin the environment. And literally almost every food you buy in the store is wrapped in plastic. That's okay. But the straws, that's the problem. And the bags, that's the problem.
2: It's the turtles, Ben.
0: Yes, the turtles. Sure. Destroy the turtles. I'm sure, yes. All right. What else do we have? Let's see here. Alf says his cat recipes is the problem. Kangaroo skin thong from Nick. Very graphic. Thank you for that. Late night drug tester says they are upset. His beard is made of real fur. Yeah. Analog Al says beating the Jets is the answer. Johnny Q says his cooties. Stevie Meatballs, good to see his name as well, says he's also going with cockfighting. And who else? Paige Dan. Mark the Walker. Very funny. Very funny. Slug in Vegas. We're going to have an event in Vegas later this year, sometime in August, according to Slug. Bragged that he beat up WWF legend Tatanka. That's the answer. All right. Do you have an answer, Lorraine? Apparently, eating eagles was guessed by Eek in Roseville, Minnesota. That's not nice. And hunting wabbits. Watch out, wabbit, from JT the Wingman.
2: PETA was mad at him because he bought a new dog instead of adopting.
0: Oh, okay. Yeah, you should not do that. They do not want that. Remember, when I was a kid, there was this guy named Bob Barker. Nobody knows who he is. He's dead now. And he said, have all your pets sprayed and neutered. at the that was always how he ended. That's incorrect. The correct answer is also not bragging about using Rogaine on his hairless rat pack. That's from Bill. The correct answer, the people that peed are very mad at 49er tight end George Kittle for bragging about killing a spider in his bathroom. Oh, my God. I am so offended. Oh, my God.
1: Is PETA, like, protecting spiders now? I didn't know that was part of their
0: it's
1: regime.
0: Not right. You shouldn't kill spiders. You shouldn't do that. Now, this guy I used to work with, who may or may not be called Tom Looney, he claimed that PETA was just two people that had, back in the old days, he used this joke back in the old days. He said, two people with a fax machine. Now it's two people that just write up press releases and send them out to, like, newspapers and TV stations or whatever. That, spider. I guess they'd be mad at all of us. I've killed a spider. Have you killed a spider, Lorena?
2: I have, but I also want a pet spider.
0: Oh, stop. Bree, have you killed a spider, Bree? Have you killed a spider?
3: Oh my God! I've killed millions.
0: Right? You're a multi-murderist, whatever. You're a serial killer.
3: But I actually did last week. I actually threw a spider in a cup and I took it outside. I had a moment of like,
2: that's so sweet.
3: I don't know why I didn't want to kill it. I had like a moment. I felt kind of bad. I gave him a name. I called him Chuck. No.

0: And that spider laughs at you and came back and
1: bit you
0: while you were sleeping.
1: He's okay.
0: That's what that spider did.
1: No, he's on 6th Street in Seal Beach. It's fine.
0: That spider crawled all the way back and said, ha ha.
1: No.
0: Just like crows. They remember your face. Ooh, and they're like, they're coming to find you is what they're coming. This is ridiculous. All right. Anyway, there you go. We got lame jokes coming up a little bit later this hour. Let's go to the phones and we'll say hello to Eeny, Meeny, Miney, Moe. Let's say hello to, who do we have here? Let's go to Jed Who Fled. Jed Who Fled is somewhere in the Redneck Riviera. Hello, Jed Who Fled. Welcome.
2: Who can that be on my radio? Is that Ben Maller there to actually host your show? Will he be back? We did not know when. Like 2014, I thought his vacation was permanent.
3: Dude, listen. Oh, you get arrested on the outside for cockfighting? There's a good chance you're probably going to have to defend yourself from cockfighting on the inside if you get incarcerated.
0: Yeah. It was 2009, by the way. It was not 2014. 2009. It's the same.
3: Hey, dude, AI can make mistakes, but guess what? AI says I actually do need practice because I just did that from memory. I don't know why I was talking 2014. Hey, dude, that's what? Time warp. Guess what? Hey, Ben, why was the chicken impressed with a rooster? He had a really big hug. That was all right. Listen, that's the FCC approved.
0: You sounded like Anthony at the end of that. You sounded like Anthony in Louisiana. Hi, Lorena. Hi, Lorena.
3: Listen, if you think you shouldn't kill a spider, there's no way, Lorena. No way, Lorena. Because you need to chuck that sucker out the window. But you put it in a cup, and he says it's weakness. If you're talking about you've named it, you know what? Spiders have names. Talking and creatively thinking spiders in the movies, and they will reattack. They'll retreat, regroup, and readvance. And they'll eat them. Because we supposedly eat spiders over the course of our lives. I don't know if that's real. Thing or not.
0: Oh, yeah, is it 8 spiders you eat in your lifetime?
1: Is it a lifetime or a year?
0: No, I think it's a lifetime. And there are spider parts.
3: I think it's a choice, dude. Like, spray your house with fumigant.
0: No, but Jed, you know, like, they allow, the FDA in America allows certain bug parts to be in your food. So we're eating spiders when we're, you know, you're munching on the Cheetos or whatever, little spider parts in there, whatever the food is, you know? No?
3: I don't really know anything about it.
0: Jed, how did you survive when I was away? Were you okay? Everything okay with you? More Glenn Beck? What were you doing?
3: Brian and Ali now. That's how unusually Alexis would know in all week. And guess what? One time he was like, I'm going to my favorite caller. And I stepped out of my car outside. I got loose. I did a couple of jumping jacks to warm up. And I was like, oh, I thought you were going to go to Brian Scott. And we went to me, and it was totally Marcel. And I was just crushed. And I thought it was definitely going to be his favorite caller. But, that was really, I've been despondent kind of since then.
0: Yeah.
3: What kind of food is inside our food? Or what kind of bug? You said bug protein?
0: Yeah, yeah.
3: I already bug out pretty hard on the drugs, so I don't know if I need more of that.
0: All right. Well, I'm glad you called in, Jed. I'm so happy. We're very happy that you called in. I'm gonna hang up on you though, but you know, thank you. It's not you. It's really you, but not, you know, not you. You. It's more you. You know, that's what it is. Let's keep it going here. Phones have been amazing and can only get better. Let's say hello to Eeny, Meeny, Miney, Moe. We'll say aloha. We go now to Hawaii. Where this guy is such a ladies' man that women were reaching out to me to try to meet him. Dorko the comedian in Hawaii. Aloha, Dorko.
4: Hi. Tonight I'm Dorko the hippity hopper. I'm the number one stunner. I drive a 4Runner. I play me some golf and I drink till I Ralph. I get golf balls from a pond and dye my hair blonde. That's all I know. Oh, my God, I love this show.
0: Well, as we say, when people look at you, they say, ooh, la, la, there he is, Dorko the comedian. Va-voom, they say. It's the most amazing you. I'm still shocked. Of all the people that call the show, you're the only one recently, and this happened years ago, but you're the only one recently that a female reached out to me, said, I need to get in contact with Dorko the comedian, and you're such a big stud, Dorko. You said, I want nothing to do with that woman at all. Leave her alone. I do want nothing to do with her.
4: Yes, I only have eyes for Lorena.
0: Yes. Okay. Well, you can. Are you looking at it right now?
4: Yeah.
0: You better not be.
4: No, I'm not. Okay, I'm not. I'm not doing anything.
0: All right. All right. You want to take a call, Durko?
4: Okay. Sure.
0: All right. Let's put him. Lock him in there, Bree. Let's go. Blind Scott wants to say hello. Hello, Blind Scott. Say hello to Durko, the comedian, Blind Scott. All right, Blind Scott's probably gone. Let's see, who wants to say hello to... I don't want to put you on with that person. No, that's not good. I guess nobody wants to talk to you.
4: What about the hollering guy?
0: I think he's sleeping. Yeah, he was online. He fell asleep, though. He couldn't...
4: Where's Blind Scott from, anyway?
0: He's from a different planet far away. Far, far away.
4: Far, far away.
0: Yeah. How's business? Everything good, Dorian? Any gigs coming up? Any comedy gigs you got coming up here?
4: Well, anyway? I'm working on material for the Benapalooza.
0: It's actually the Malapalooza, not the Benapalooza. Malapalooza. Eventually, you'll get it right. Now, are you starting to do stadium gigs? We were in Boston, and Shane Gillis was performing at the Garden there, and big event. It was so big that Alf the Alien Opiner went to that over the Maller meet and greet that first night. That's how big that was.
4: Yeah. OMG snap.
0: I know. Are you doing any stadium gigs?
4: Well, we have not stadium anymore. They're crushing it down. They're going to build a new Aloha Stadium.
0: That was the joke. You should have said I'm performing at Aloha Stadium. It's a construction zone right now. That would have been the joke right there.
4: We have the Blaisdell. We have the Blaisdell owned by CBS, I think.
0: I have no idea what that is. But the basketball arena looks nice where the Hawaii team plays. It looks nice, whatever that
4: is. Yeah, that's Dan Sheriff. And we just won the championship for volleyball, the men's volleyball.
0: Oh, is that right? Are you making that up?
4: Yeah. No.
0: You're not making that up?
4: No, okay. I swear.
0: Yeah. All right. Thank you, Durko. I'm going to go. Go. There's Durko, the comedian. All right. That's actually, by his standards, I would say that's not bad. Not bad. No? Okay. We have Big Ben's Lame Jokes of the Week. Big Ben's Lame Jokes of the Week. These are actual jokes. I was a little concerned. I've been away for a few days, but you guys came through with a bunch of jokes, so we'll have a full Big Ben's Lame Joke. Bree, make sure Weed Man calls in. If he's not there, let me know. I'll reach out to him. Oh, he's there. Okay, look at that. All right, well, Big Ben's Lame Jokes of the Week. We'll get to that, and we will do it next.
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9: Daryl Morey fired as NBA GM in Philadelphia. 19 years as a GM, no titles, no finals appearance, a conference final appearance. And he was good at giving up a lot of assets to get stars at all cost. And that's the problem. It cost him his job. I mentioned this. And I didn't have any information on this, that maybe you could get Joel Embiid and you could send him someplace like Sacramento. And then I saw something yesterday where that Sabonis might be available and Joel Embiid would go to Sacramento. I'm like, okay. I don't know if it's pennies on the dollar that you're going to get Joel Embiid. Sabonis is a really good player. He battled injuries, but, you know, he's going to give you 20 and 10. Probably 6 assists. And certainly, well, I would hope healthier than Joel. I'm healthier than Joel Embiid. Yes, Marvin.
6: Why would anyone want Joel Embiid?
9: Unless you don't want Sabonis. And so I don't know the backstory with Sabonis as to what happened in Sacramento, other than I know that he had a lot of injuries. Yes, Mark.
6: Embiid, he won't even help with ticket sales because you don't know whether or not he's going to play.
9: Well, that'll be the big tease. Hey, come out and see.
7: The big tease?
9: That's, yeah. Oh.
6: That's going to stick.
9: Yeah. Come out. He's the big tease. Not sure. I dated somebody named the Big T. Yeah.
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10: Do you remember how bad they were pre-LeBron? 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The buses were among the poorest owners with a tiny staff, right? It was basically Kurt Rambis, a couple of bus kids, Jeannie Buss, and Rob Pelinka, a former agent. Tiny, tiny staff. They went through how many coaches? Four coaches, 8 years, Darvin Ham, total whiff. Gave Alex Caruso away. In fact, two of the great things the Lakers did is find Alex Caruso and Austin Reeves undrafted. 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
0: 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Bree's part of that now. She's so excited. And that'll be coming up today and then again on Saturday and Sunday. 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

0: Guys, the nice guy who sent me candy. Please send me more candy.
1: You never remember his name. You, I mean, this is
0: Petey.
1: No, that's not, all right.
0: What is
1: oh my God, we all right. Here we go.
2: Oh my God, I have a spontaneous joke. You can send him more candy because he has no teeth.
1: Yeah, that's there you go. Look at Lisa. Lisa with the first joke right there, Lisa. Unbelievable. Yes.
2: You can't get any cavities.
1: But you two, I want you to know you were both talked about. People at the meet and greet in Boston were like, where's Weed Man Hippie? I said, no Lisa, no Weed Man Hippie, not here. But let's get to the jokes. These are actual jokes by actual listeners, unlike, well, Lisa's a listener. She called in with Weed Man. So Noah in Austin. What's that?
0: Made me laugh.
1: Okay, yes, we'll try to make you laugh. Noah in Austin, Texas writes in, says, why is Weed Man immune to the hantavirus?
0: Why?
1: Because he's been living around rats for years. That's
0: true.
1: All right. What happens when Weed Man gets really, really stoned?
0: What?
1: He blanks out. He blanks out is what he does. That's from Eek in Roseville, Minnesota. All right. Did you hear that Weed Man Hippie got a job working as a scientist for a pet food company?
0: Wow. Cool. Really?
1: Yeah, it was really good news, except George in Uvalde, Texas reminds us that unfortunately the dog ate your homework, so it's unfortunate. If you would like to send jokes, it's benmallershow@gmail.com if you want to send jokes in, and Weedman will laugh at pretty much everything at this point. What did Weedman Hippie do when his cardboard box house got flooded?
0: Oh, no, what did I do?
1: You moved to higher ground, Weed Man, is what you did. It's, Daryl in the Ozarks sent that one in. Well, big news here, surprising. I don't know if you heard about this. Weed Man has replaced Kirk Cignetti as the pace car driver for the Indy 500.
0: Wow, really?
1: Yeah, apparently the move was made to get more woke people to tune in. Weed Man said, Google me. I'm a high achiever, very high achiever. So Tom in Indiana sent that one in. You hear that Mike Vrabel also reached out to Weed Man Hippie. Boy, how about
0: wow,
1: that,
0: really?
1: Yeah. Now that Weed Man has an apartment, Vrabel wants to sublet his old cardboard box. So I don't know if you're going to allow that or not. Joe in Virginia Beach sent that one in. Well, if Weed Man Hippie drank beer, what would his first choice be?
0: What?
1: Well, he'd be living the Miller High life, is what he would do. That's Daryl. Daryl, what was your favorite beer, Weed Man, when you drank beer back in the day?
0: Yeah? No? You remember something called Rheingold?
1: Wow, you're dating yourself, Weed Man, is what you're doing.
0: I really am, right?
1: Yeah.
0: All right. Why didn't they make it anymore?
1: No, I don't think they've made it in years. Why didn't Weed Man fly to Boston?
0: Why?
1: Well, apparently the airline tickets were too high, is what they were. That's Mike the Leprechaun. There's a theme.
0: Good jokes.
1: There's a theme of these jokes. Who is Weed Man's favorite football player?
0: Who?
1: Well, it's Dante Hightower, of course. That's a Mike from Parts Unknown. Why did Blind Scott have 12 drinks at the Mighty Squirrel Tap Room?
0: Why?
1: Because it was free. That's why. That's true. After 12 drinks, how did Blind Scott feel?
0: How?
1: Blind drunk is how he felt, Weed Man. That's Mike again. Did a great job, Mike the Leprechaun, hosting us. Why did Marcel in Brooklyn get upset his socks? Get upset doing his socks in the laundry?
0: Why?
1: Because everything was a mismatch, and he was very bothered by that. That's Mike. There you go. Lucky Tony wrote in, what is Delonte West's favorite Godfather quote?
0: What?
1: Take the cannoli. That is his favorite joke. Thank you, Weed Man and
0: Lisa.
1: Love you both. Be safe, kids. There they go.
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0: The Hertz Report, if you will. Welcome in the beginning of another hour of the Ben Maller Show. 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Now, Mark the Walker points out a previous hour's conversation. He says the sheer volume of spiders that by weight that I have murdered would rip a hole in the space-time continuum. He says he has four daughters, and he has spent a lot of his life as an assassin of the spider. I'm sure you have, Mark. I'm sure you have. All right, now, meanwhile, our lead this hour from the NFL and the schedule release. I am not going to rehash that. We did a full Maller monologue earlier. You can go back and hear the podcast if you are so interested in my riveting thoughts on the schedule announcement. Our lead this hour, though, from the Angry Birds. Angry Birds. There are mixed reviews around the NFL. Schedule came out and all that. But Eagles quarterback Jalen Hurts, is it true that there is a possibility that he ends up getting traded out of the Delaware Valley? Some think that is the case. Polarizing, according to an AFC executive, anonymously giving this quote out, said of Jalen Hurts, polarizing player, and as his running ability starts to decline, his value will decline too. And then said that Howie Roseman will always be proactive with finding solutions, et cetera, et cetera. All right, so who knows if that's actually a real quote or not. Just exact, you know, anonymous executive. We'll just pretend it's real. So that is a good jumping off point. Let us discuss the question. Where are we at on Jalen Hurts and his career timeline with the E-A-G-L-E-S Eagles? So I've got Zillow, Tide, and Old Spice, a big hour for brands. And we're going to combine all of these things together, and we are going to have a big pile of the gabagool. And then we'll mix in some baba ganoush as well. To lead off, right, or to kick off. If you look in the app store on your phone and you look at the calendar app right there, we have officially reached the part of the season where Philly decides whether Jalen Hurts is still a franchise quarterback or just a high-priced lifestyle choice. Like the numbers don't lie. They're not pretty for Jalen Hurts. We've talked about this in previous, you know, episodes of the show. The passing attack in Philadelphia, the passing offense, was ranked 23rd in the league in 2025. They bottomed out in the year prior in 2024. They were 30th in the NFL, even though they had some tremendous success. It was not because of Jalen Hurts. And it's just not an elite unit, and despite having some elite offensive playmakers they're going to get rid of, it by all accounts, A.J. Brown is headed to the Patriots, so he'll be out of there. And the downward spiral has been with the passing offense. And so we are living in what we call the Jalen Hurts paradox. He is, at this point in time, as we do the show today, and we only have today to worry about, today's show is the most important show. Jalen Hurts, the paradox of Jalen Hurts, he is simultaneously the face of the franchise in Philadelphia and the guy most likely to be playing his final season in Philadelphia after A.J. Brown is let go. Howie Roseman is quietly browsing replacements on his phone, futzing around there, kind of like checking Zillow during the anniversary dinner. And Hurts is not a blue-chip stock. And you could argue he never was a blue-chip stock. He's certainly not anymore. He's more like a shaky crypto coin with a weird name. A pump and dump, if you will. And the chart is too fair. You know, you look at the chart a little bit, it's too terrifying to fully open it. And if you keep it real, quarterbacks built on being a dual threat guy like Jalen Hurts generally don't get better at age 28 or whatever he is by running less. They get exposed. Like once the legs go, the truth shows up, and the truth is the Eagles have been playing hide the quarterback for years. Has it been working? Absolutely. 100%. They won a Super Bowl. They got to the other Super Bowls. They've had success in this run, a lot of success. The other thing about it is Howie Roseman does not strike me as a sentimental type, and he's the kind of guy that would trade his own shadow if his shadow stopped producing the proper shadow effect. And if Philadelphia... Like if Philadelphia is keeping it real, if it's still the town that it's always been, you don't get grace periods. Like there's no countdown clock saying, okay, here's the countdown, you have this. No, this isn't a fork in the road with Jalen Hurts. I look at it more like a trap door. It's a prove it or pack it situation. Tick, tick, tick, tick, tick, tick, tick. But no actual countdown clock. It's just ticking down. And then you cut the red or the blue, and then if you cut the wrong one, it goes kaboom, just like that. All right, meanwhile, we go now to, we stay in Pennsylvania. We go across the state, though, Western Pennsylvania. A lot of recent chatter. And you know I love chatter. I always have irons in the fire when it comes to chatter. This is about the future of the wattage in the land of the Yinzer. So T.J. Watt signed a massive extension, the grand old man T.J. Watt, before last season. $123 million over 3 years. Big cap number. You know how I feel about the cap. So you look at that. There's also the emergence of some of the younger defensive players for the Pittsburgh Steelers who got opportunities last year. And that has led to recent trade chatter. Heading into the final stages of the offseason, we're at the schedule part. We have some mini camps, and then before you know it, training camp will open up in July. There's also the second wave of players getting whacked and late salary dump that'll create some conversation. So the Steelers, we know the situation in Pittsburgh regarding they haven't officially brought Aaron Rodgers back. It's going to happen. He was in town, but he didn't meet with the team. Or did he? I don't know. Hasn't signed on the dotted line. But let's focus in on T.J. Watt. So the question, give me the AccuWeather forecast for the Steelers' career of T.J. Watt, one of the great defensive players in this generation in the NFL. So the AccuWeather forecast, and I actually used our old buddy Roberto, the bus driver. I used his Mexican Doppler 2000. He left it behind when he became a glamorous bus driver. So it shows the forecast. You're cloudy with a strong chance of trade winds.
1: My Doppler don't work.
0: Well, no, you told me it worked, Roberto. You left it here.
1: Doppler don't work.
0: Okay. Well, I'm using it. Anyway, is visiting a vacation town known as Splitsville, T.J. Watt, at this particular point. Because you look at it, the Steelers, the whole legacy thing, that's great. You know, rah-rah, you know, one of the all-time greats. But you're not really, really there in Steeler lore, unless you're part of a Super Bowl winning team, that has not happened. And they love your legacy right up until the point where it starts costing you like $40 million a year, and you know, you don't quite get around like you used to. And now, am I sitting here behind these microphones and telling you that I believe T.J. Watt is completely washed? Not yet. Not yet. But based on what we saw last season, he's entered what I call the tide portion of his career. He's at the phase now. It's called the gentle cycle. And that's not generally great. Yeah, you need a little extra tide there. Write that down when you go shopping and put that on the gentle cycle on the washing machine. The burst was not quite the same. The sack totals dipped. There are many games he was just a spectator, Watt. And you know, the father time, right? Stretching, a little stretching there. There's also a large woman stretching her vocal cords as well, warming up, trying to get ready to sing. Now, all that said, like I definitely want to point out, is this because of the salary cap, the chatter that's popped up recently about the Steelers being at a fork in the road with T.J. Watt? No, it is not because of the salary cap. I don't believe the spin. The salary cap is the NFL's owners. It's their favorite dog whistle is what it is. If Watt was still a wrecking ball during games like he was from 2019 and a couple years after that, nobody in Pittsburgh, nobody would care that the contract was big. They said, well, he's worth the contract. The Steelers are quietly rehearsing the, we will always appreciate everything TJ has done for this organization and this city and the whole thing. That whole speech, they're practicing it right now. They've actually got written up on AI. Behind closed doors. So if Pittsburgh gets off to a bad start, which didn't always happen, like Mike Tomlin, they were always competitive. Who knows with Mike McCarthy? So if Pittsburgh does go sideways, get a rumbly-tumbly, then Watt suddenly becomes the most expensive for sale sign in that portion of Pennsylvania before the trade, though. Like his contract is not... it's not backloaded, it's booby-trapped and all that stuff. But again, with the emergence of some of these younger guys and they got to get paid, like, it makes sense. But it's not because of the contract. He earned the contract. He's just not earning it right now. They paid him for past results, not future performance, and that's always the issue. They get all swept up with the dopamine of keeping T.J. Watt, and there you go. All right, last thing, to Jacksonville, a story that came out based on the NFL schedule. Quarterback Trevor Lawrence has been described as unrecognizable. And I don't know if you agree or not. His new drastic look. Did he get a face tattoo, Trevor Lawrence? No. What did he do? Did he poke out his eyeball? No, he did not. Turns out, very drastic. This is how great we are at Sports Talk Radio. Trevor Lawrence got a new haircut. We are now breaking down a man's haircut. Why are we doing that? Because in order to hype up the NFL schedule, Jacksonville social media posted a detailed video that claimed to show Trevor Lawrence getting a haircut. They also posted after photos to help celebrate the season schedule release. Always a big day. It's right up there with my birthday and the holidays at the end of the year, the whole thing. So anyway, Trevor Lawrence, it would appear, based on what we've seen, that he did chop off his signature long hair. It's gone. See you later. Get out of here. Bye-bye. All right, question. How do you process the hullabaloo over Jags quarterback Trevor Lawrence and his trip to the barbershop? So, did the Jags front office order the chop, or did Trevor just like wake up tired of the Disney Prince comparisons that he's been getting and all that? And it's very odd. There was a satire account that posted photos a month ago of Trevor Lawrence getting a haircut, and that wasn't real. This, like, it actually happened. When life becomes art, or in this case, art becomes life. Either way, I got to tell you, I think it's an upgrade. You know, and I'm masculine enough I can judge another man's appearance. And as an ugly overnight radio guy, I know ugly. And he looked very ugly with the long hair. To me, he looks better, Trevor Lawrence, not my type, but regardless, it doesn't. It's just an odd situation. Like, to me, it doesn't improve anything. It's like, and of course not. It's just hair. You know, it's just, I guess it. What one thing it does, the haircut, is it lowers the Old Spice shampoo budget because you don't need as much shampoo if you're Trevor Lawrence. Can we please stop pretending like his hair was his superpower? I don't think this is a Samson situation for Trevor Lawrence. Like, this is just a quarterback who finally realized that expensive conditioner isn't the same thing as, I guess, leadership in the huddle or getting it done in a big game. He's coming off a breakthrough regular season that, in the end, I have not forgotten, Duval County Trevor Lawrence ended up in the VIP section of the Vomit Comet at the end there. So, all right, well, I guess we'll focus on the hair and all that. Trust me, the arm works the same without the flowing locks and all that. Cutting the signature hair does not fix the absolute furball that Trevor Lawrence coughed up there with the mistakes against the Buffalo Bills in a very winnable game for Jacksonville in the playoffs. And you look at how that all shook down and how it was right there for Jacksonville to end up in the AFC Championship game. Until it wasn't. Until it went the other way. All right, it is the Ben Maller Show. If you would like to be part, you can chop in and say hello, or drop in, or chop in if you want. Either way, whatever floats your boat here with pinpoint accuracy at 877-99 on Fox. For those of you, many of you I met who came out to our events in Boston and in Worcester over the weekend, we thank you. We mentioned this earlier. I'll have a big podcast later today, the Fifth Hour podcast, where I'll go over a lot of the fun stories of meeting you and how great it was. And some of you guys, you worked all night. You came out to hang out with us, or all day. Some of you worked during the day, listening to the podcast. And from everybody, you know, working on bridges and picking up trash and keeping track of loved ones so they stay healthy and doing all that important stuff. We thank you guys for coming out and hanging out with us for a little bit. We had a good time, and hopefully we'll be back there soon and do it all over again. So we mentioned Jacksonville and Trevor Lawrence and that situation. By the way, 877-99 on Fox. Got a line open, 877-996-6369. So we mentioned Jacksonville. They went viral for their Trevor Lawrence haircut. Tennessee was great. The Titans just recorded what appeared to be random people on the streets of Nashville and compared them to NFL personalities. There was another team that's been accused of putting the voodoo boogaloo on themselves. Is it true that an NFL franchise has put the voodoo boogaloo on their own franchise by something they did over the schedule release? We'll look at the evidence. We'll get to that, and we will do it next.

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10: These guys are sick, man.
11: Allegedly, LeBron James was pissed at the Lakers because they didn't give him the game ball when he broke the record for most wins by an NBA player in history. Mm-hmm. Okay? That they didn't give him the game ball, and they gave it to J.J. Redick because it was his 100th win as an NBA coach.
12: And we got to see the video of this whole ceremony, his kids. And
11: the video of this is insane. And I want to say, sometimes two things can be true for a story. The video, J.J. Redick is after the win. J.J. Redick is talking. It's just from a few weeks ago. And Redick says, hey, we have some big things to announce tonight. Rui Hachimura, in the same game, all these things happen. Rui Hachimura scored his 5,000th point in the NBA. Okay, great.
12: Big goal, yay.
11: Hey, J.J. Redick says, I got some things to say about people, everything else here. Rui, 5,000 NBA points. Everybody claps for him. Luka Doncic, same game, 15,000 NBA points.
12: Yay.
11: Everybody claps for Luka. And then he says, hey, and also LeBron James, the GOAT, greatest of all time, sets the record for most wins in NBA history by a player. Everybody claps. So Okay, we end that.
12: We got that. Yeah, there's your medal stand. Yeah.
11: Rob Pelinka comes in and says, hey, we got one more thing to talk about here. Let's see it on the video. And I got a feeling J.J. Redick kind of knew this was coming the way he was reacting. It's video of J.J. Redick's kids congratulating J.J. Redick because that game was also his 100th win as an NBA head coach. Rob Pelinka talked about, hey, back-to-back 50-win seasons are very difficult in the NBA, all of this. And we got the story.
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0: until I got. I was gonna get up and find the.
1: Boy, Pierce, this is the. The radio edit. We don't want your virgin ears to hear the real song. So it is I, Bill Miller, and we are together here on this early Friday. If you want to check out some photos at multiple photo dumps. Yeah, that's right. Photo dumps from the big events over the weekend there in Boston and in Worcester. So it actually turned out to be three days with the Leprechaun. I never thought I'd spend one day with a Leprechaun, but I spent three. So check them out on Facebook, Ben Maller Show, at Ben Maller Show. On Instagram, at Ben Maller on Fox. That's at Ben Maller on Fox on Instagram. Bunch of photos. Got to go back 3 days in a row. We posted photos there. There'll be some other things that we'll post as well. I didn't even post all of the photos. So check that out. And if you want to be part of this show on X, at Ben Maller. That's at Ben Maller. Our friend Lorena is jet lagged, but she is here. And she's been here all week. FSR Tech Queen.
2: What up, Bill?
1: No talking, please. And in the producer's chair, Coop is away. So we have our friend Bree. Say hello to Brianna at Bree Denise, B-R-I-E, Denise 26. And back to it. All right, back to it we go. And Alf, the alien opiner, says it's hard to believe that all that big bus money that Roberto is pulling in, that his Doppler is still broken. My Doppler don't work. Yes, that's
3: my Doppler don't work.
1: That's what he said. We love Roberto. I actually got a text from Roberto randomly. I hadn't heard from him in a while. He reached out to me. Actually, while I was on a little break there. Ferg Dog writes in and says, are we really going to have Bree fill in without taking full advantage of her capabilities? Where's Bree's cheese? Everyone loves cheese. Signed, Ferg Dog. Bree, is there a cheese of the week that you're going for here, Bree? Is there something that a certain kind of cheese that?
4: We can do it for sure. Just give me about two and a half minutes, and I can put
1: 2.5 minutes.
4: Yeah, because
1: right.
4: I have an idea of what I want to do.
1: Okay, you have an idea. All right, very exciting. All right, we'll do that. We mentioned, is it true, an NFL team putting the voodoo boogaloo on themselves? We'll get to that coming up in a moment. Right now, though, let's go back to the calls, and we'll say hello to Eeny, Meeny, Miny, Moe. Let's say hello to the hostess with the mostest, the tallest leprechaun in the world. We say hello to Mike the Leprechaun. Hello, Mike the Leprechaun. Welcome.
5: Welcome back, Ben. We missed you.
1: You didn't miss me. You hung out with me for 3 days in a row. What are you talking about?
5: You hung out with me for 3 days.
1: Yeah, I think it was
5: fun. But
1: more
5: it was fun. I was sad afterward. Ben, I was sad afterwards, and I was tired. And I've had massive naps. And you know my kids, you did a nice video for them. They came back. They won the contest for the best school play in New England. Not only the state, but New England.
1: Well,
5: but they had a contract for me. No more mention of Ben Maller or Coop or anybody. They're done.
1: That seems like a reasonable request from a child to a father, that they're so tired of hearing. I mean, talk about something else. You know, they're not into sports, your kids, right? They're into piano and things like that, you know, singing.
5: Correct, sir. Yes. And anyway, keep me on hold. I want to talk to Marcel eventually. But anyway, Lorena doesn't have jet lag. She has leprechaun lag.
1: Oh, is that? Yeah, you guys, shockingly, we were all surprised. We thought for sure there'd be a dust up here. We'd have to protect Lorena from the leprechaun, but you guys seem to...
5: He was all over me.
1: Well, I don't know, all over you.
2: And just like that, he's back off the air. I cannot have him speak like that. God forbid I be nice to the man. God forbid I be nice to the man. Make sure I'm never nice again. Okay? Who was standing close to me in all those pictures? Him.
1: I will explain. Years ago, I had a woman explain to me that the reason women in America never give eye contact to men is because if they do, then the men will think they're, you know what I mean? Like
4: 1,000%.
1: So, okay,
2: I mean, at this point, you don't make eye contact and you're still interested. Oh, you're shy. Oh, no,
4: oh, they're intimidated by me. Oh,
2: so
4: my God.
2: You know what?
4: She can't look at me.
2: Next time I see you, you're getting kicked in both of your shins.
1: I feel like the this is a personal issue for both of you women, that Bree and Lorena. This cuts close to home. I'm just saying. But all right. Well, Mike the Leprechaun, congratulations. The first show back, you've already pissed off everyone. So way to go. We're very proud of you. Let's go to Danny DeVito, America's favorite trash man, the man, the myth, the legend. Hello, the great Danny DeVito.
3: Ben, what's going on? Welcome back. And I'm just giving you a call to say it was very nice meeting all three of you. All three of you were very nice. So I was pleased about that.
1: Did you expect us to be a-holes? Were you hoping we would be a-holes and schmucks and all that?
3: You never know when you I was curious about all three of you, so you never know. I figured that you were a nice guy. I didn't know about the other two, but I was very impressed with those two, with Justin and Miss Peterson there. So I was very impressed with all three of you. It was a good time last Saturday night. I didn't know the Weedman was there. Was he there?
1: No, I was kidding. He was invited, and then he didn't show up. And I got to tell you, Danny, I don't think I got a photo on my phone with you. You're one of the people. There were a few of you guys that I thought I got a photo with just about everybody, but you were.
3: I took a picture with you.
1: You got to send it to me. I didn't get a photo with you. And people were asking me. They were busting my balls. Yeah. They were like, well, where's the picture of Danny DeVito? I said, I don't know where it is. I can't find it. So I don't know I don't know why I didn't get it.
3: I got one of you. So I'll share that to you on X there. And then I got one sports take for you. I was listening to the show on Monday and Tuesday there with Brian Noah, and I'm so tired of people. Anthony Edwards, Ben, stop comparing Anthony Edwards to Michael Jordan. He's not even on the same plan. I think you agree with that. Michael Jordan is a top three athlete in general of all time. It's not even close, Ben. Not close. Edwards is
1: a good player. No, I agree. But the issue is, like, you know, you're always doing the comparison thing. You know how it works, Danny. The media is like, well, this guy's... But Anthony Edwards is a fine player. Michael Jordan changed the culture and the generation and the entire the direction of the NBA... In his day, Anthony Edwards has done none of that. He's zero, zippo, and
3: right. Yeah, he's a very good player, but it's not even close. I mean, Michael Jordan, there's Michael Jordan and then the rest of everybody else, right?
1: Yeah, it was a product, and Dan, as you know, it was a product of when Jordan played and just before social media and all that and Nike marketing him and everything, but he backed it up. He backed it up. He talked the talk and walked the walk and the whole thing, and that's the difference. So
3: he backed it up, definitely, and he has six rings to prove that. When are you guys going to show up again here? Was it next year, Boston again?
1: We'll try to do it every year. I love Boston. You guys have been great to the show. You've supported the show, and I'd love to come back there and do it again. Thank you, Dan. I will be back
3: definitely.
1: There. I've done like three or four of these in Boston, so we've done a lot. So, thank you. The great Danny DeVito.
2: Such a nice guy. I loved meeting him. He was great.
1: Oh, Danny was great. He had the black outfit on, had the chain, the whole. I loved the look. He was styling and profiling.
2: He has a very serious face in the photos too. They're all like,
1: yeah.
2: Very
1: He's not
2: serious.
1: Messing around. Nuh-uh. He's like, hey, listen, I'm Danny DeVito. When you name Danny DeVito, and you at his age, you know, he grew up. Danny DeVito, famous actor. So you had a little edge to it. Now, guys making jokes, you're like, no, I'm the real Danny DeVito, is what I am. Let's say hello to Hollering James in Minneapolis, Minnesota. Hello, Hollering James. Welcome. All right, James is gone. Let's go to Chance in the great state of Alabama. He's been on hold for a while. Let's see if he's still there. Hello, Chance. Welcome.
6: Hey, Chance. Can you hear me?
1: There he is. Look at this guy. Unbelievable, Chance. Welcome. What's going on?
6: Oh, man. You played that Afro Man. Coming on, I had to do some of that to stay on hold for this song. Man, I called for an NFL schedule take, but, man, y'all have been so many places since I've been on hold. Man, you took me back to a childhood trauma. I was like five. My dad took me to this place, and we didn't know where we were going. I was like, we thought it was a yard sale, and I seen cockfighting, and it scared the hell out of me.
1: No way. Wait. Time out. So your dad, how old were you?
6: I was between 4 and 7. My dad sold paint for a living. He was a big paint dealer, and he'd go all sorts of different places. I grew up in Alabama. That's where I'm calling from now, but I was raised in the South. My mother's from up there. I mean, I was raised in Western New York. My dad, we went way out in the country, and he was selling some paint, and we stumbled upon about four rednecks, man, fighting cocks. Had these like razor strapped to razor strapped to their thing.
1: That's wild. That's crazy.
6: Scared the crap out of me, man.
1: Yeah, as a kid, I bet that you were like, "What is this? I'm from New York. I'm not from. What are we doing here? My God, what are we doing?" That's crazy.
6: No, I'm from Bama. I just moved up there when I was like nine. But anyways, the George Kittle thing, man. If y'all seen that Little Caesars commercial, I thought that PETA got caught on him because he was riding that deer too much, man. If you've seen that commercial, you got to check that commercial out. He's riding the hell out of that deer.
1: Stay away from the deer, man. You can't do that. You can't mess around with the deer. Yeah. No way. Absolutely. Yeah, for sure. What was your schedule take? Did you have a hot take on the schedule? Did you have an amazing take on it?
6: It's a bunch of gripes about Buffalo. You know, most NFL teams, when they build a stadium, especially when they have to put a ton of taxpayer dollars in like we did in Buffalo, you know, we're not stupid in Buffalo. We know we're not going to get a Super Bowl. We know we're probably not going to get an NFL draft. So hook us up with week one against, you know, a good opponent. You know what I'm saying? At home. Yeah. You know, don't make us go on the road and hook us up with, like, the Patriots or something. Nope, we go on the road, right? And I looked it up, right? A lot of people like holiday games. You don't get holiday games unless you're Dallas or, unless it's like a ritual or you're really good. And, you know, if you're a family man, it's hard to, like, pay attention to all that. It's always on, but the two games I've been looking forward to this whole season is Denver rematch and KC. I always look forward to that. KC and Buffalo always gets the first or second most of all the regular seasons. It was the fourth watched game last year, second in regular season. They're putting that on Thanksgiving. Not necessary. You can put anything on Thanksgiving that's going to draw high ratings.
1: You're not wrong. Yeah, you're not wrong.
6: The Denver rematch. They're putting that on Christmas. Put it on a different time. It's not necessary. You're going to get eyeballs on those days.
1: So you're telling me there's a disrespect to the Buffalo Bills franchise. They open up with the Texans, right, on the road. Is that correct, I believe? And then they play the first game's against the Lions in the new stadium, I think. I believe I'm correct on that. All right, well, listen, you wanted the prime time. They had these other games. I got you. I hear you. They can complain. Yeah, your Bills Mafia, we'll love the complaints. All right, thank you. I got to go. I got a good call by you. But that, imagine your little kid, your dad's out driving around the backwoods. You go, hey, kid, there's some cocks fighting right there. Look at that. Unbelievable. All right, let's go to Marcel in Brooklyn. We have Marcel's my voiceover guy. Now, Marcel, we're changing it up. Now, normally, Marcel, before we welcome you, Marcel, did you see the story here that people believe the Chargers, the L.A. Chargers, have put the whammy on themselves? They put the voodoo boogaloo on themselves. You see this, Marcel?
7: Oh, gross!
1: Yeah, apparently they did a joke about Diana Rossini and Mike Vrabel, the Patriots coach there, and the video to hype up the schedule.
7: This is not right.
1: Yeah, they said next in the video, they said next photo dump 1 mile, New York Post sent you a message. And then they snuck in the Mike Vrabel, Diana Rossini joke.
7: Oh, speaking of.
1: And the Chargers let me point out, hold on a second. Chargers can't jinx themselves. They've been jinxed my entire life. You know, even when I was in San Diego, they got to the Super Bowl, got lost by 1,000 points to the 49ers 1 year in the Super Bowl. Anyway, all right, Marcel, can you do the voiceover for Breeze Cheese? Can you do that?
7: Breeze Cheese starts now. And I'm going to say right here. And keep it here for Sports Jeopardy coming up.
1: Okay.
7: So, Bree, go right ahead for you, my friend. Take it away.
1: Okay. There you go.
4: Oh, yeah.
1: Marcel, what is your favorite type of cheese?
7: Oh, our favorite type of cheese, it will be cheeseburger.
4: Thank you, Marcel.
7: Oh, of course.
4: Alrighty, guys.
1: That's my favorite cheese also. I love cheeseburgers.
4: Cheeseburgers are the best. Truly. Okay, so super, super quick, because we're on a time crunch. I'm going to showcase Pecorino Romano.
8: A what?
4: Yes.
1: Pecorino Romano. Be careful how you say that, please. It's a family show. Oh, my God.
4: Okay, right. I actually thought it was a type of Parmesan cheese, but it's not. Okay?
1: It is not.
4: It's a salty kind of cheese, and it's very, very crumbly, but it kind of looks like a Parmesan, and it goes over pasta, or like carbonara, or like, what, you know, any kind of like Italian salad.
1: What part of Italy is it from? Do we know the part of Italy it's from?
4: Tuscany.
1: Tuscany.
4: And it's whole sheep's milk.
2: Ooh.
1: Oh, that would send you right to the bathroom. Right?
4: Well, Parmesan is cow's milk. Pecorino Romano is sheep's milk.
1: I do well with the cow milk. I've been okay. Other types of milk, I don't know about that.
4: Give it a shot, Ben. Give it a shot. Throw it over a little pasta with like a little bruschetta.
1: A little fettuccine Alfredo.
4: Fettuccine Alfredo. That's going to bring a salty texture to it.
1: Had some great pasta, by the way. Boston, they always say it's a seafood town, the lobster and all that. To me, the Italian food is outstanding in Boston.
4: Oh, good to know.
1: Some great chicken parm and some other stuff there. It was really, really good. So that's the cheese of the week right there. That's it.
4: That is the cheese of the week. It could go in Italian salads and or, you know, pasta, cold pasta, all kinds of pasta and salads.
1: All right. Marcel, you going to go out and get some of that? No?
8: You're
1: not?
8: Oh, going to be good. Trust
1: what's
8: me.
1: That? What's that?
8: Trust me. It's going to be good. Okay. Parmesan cheese is delicious, and are
1: Are you following Bree and Lorena on the X machine? Are you following both?
8: Oh, yes, it is, and of course on Instagram too.
1: Very important. Yes, are you following me on Instagram, Marcel? I haven't seen.
8: I just follow you on Blue Sky too on Facebook. Well, Sean Russ, everything.
1: Everything, even the ones I don't use anymore. Outstanding.
8: Oh, yes, it is.
1: Very exciting. Okay. Well, you get into the big toss now. You know what's upcoming here.
8: Sports Jeopardy is just ahead. Before Two Poles and a Cup of Joe, if you want to play with Ben, Lorena, and Brianna, call now, 877-99 on Fox. Don't touch that dial, folks, because the Ben Mallow Show comes right back. So, keep it up. Keep it locked on FSR. 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
4: Who is Joe?
9: LeVar Arrington, Brady Quinn, and Jonas Knox.
17: LeBron James finds himself as a free agent heading into this offseason. He does not know whether or not he wants to continue playing. He doesn't know what that looks like. He talked about, you know, being the third option last night post game, all of that. So at the very least, if you think the Aaron Rodgers decision has been drawn out for a long period of time, we've still got, what is LeBron going to do? I don't know if you guys are with me, though. I think he's probably played his last game with the Lakers. I think he will move on from the Lakers. I think they're ready to move on from him.
18: Well, even if that's the case, I mean, they brought a bubble boy championship. They won the midseason tournament, whatever you call that.
17: Oh, yeah.
18: Yeah, they got that done. So there's been some success. There's been a lot of competitiveness brought back to the Lakers organization. And I think at the level which he's playing at this point in time of his career, it's incredible.
19: I just wonder how they feel about Luka now that they've got him. And I think that will play a major part in what happens next. I don't think it's a foregone conclusion that he's done, he's out of here. I just don't. I just don't get that feeling that this is it. Like, I almost feel like there's this chance that you did get through Houston. and you played against perceivably, well, what they are right now, the best team in the NBA.
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9: 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Ah! 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
17: LeBron says we took him for granted, and he didn't get the game ball. How many game balls does this guy need? I get it. Like, I feel like we did embrace LeBron. We do embrace LeBron. But when I think of things that maybe, in retrospect, we took for granted, there's a few things that come to mind for me. As a rock fan, you mentioned Creed, right? I feel like everybody turned their back on Creed. And then we realized years later, like, why were we so mean to Creed? And I'm thinking about the number one thing we probably take for granted in life. 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
17: 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And we all need to be grateful for LeBron and our health, everybody. 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

0: thing. 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We'll take a look back at some of the great characters we met and fun we had in not only Boston, but all of New England and beyond. 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So check that out.
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0: All right, let's do it. Here we go. Let's welcome in our contestants for Sports Jeopardy. And who do we have? We have Eeny, Meeny, Miny, Moe. Let's say hello to Chris in Boston. Hello, Christopher. Welcome.
6: What's happening, Ben? How are you?
0: Good to have you here, Chris. Ready to go? Yes.
6: Good to be here. Yep.
0: All right, buddy. And you will be going against, who do we have? Lorena picked door number one, two, three, or four?
7: Door number four.
0: All right. You have picked Philip in Downey, California.
7: What up, Philip?
0: Hello, Philip.
8: Hey, Ben. How you doing?
0: If I was any better, I'd have a cough button, but I don't have one, so I don't. Yeah. All right. All right.
7: Just coughing the mic, Ben.
0: That's there you go. That's my Philip. And how am I doing, Philip? This is my personation. I'm kidding. All right. Unless I'm not. All right. Here are the categories we have: animal, manimal. That is category number one, and happy birthday, Mr. Emmett. That is category number two. All right, which one do you want there, our friend from Boston? You were on first. Which one do you want there, Chris?
6: Animal, schmanimal.
0: All right. Gentlemen, your name is your buzzer. I will name the animal nickname. You name the athlete, okay? I'll name the animal nickname. Name the athlete that nickname is associated with. For $200, the Black Mamba.
6: Chris. Kobe Bryant.
0: That is correct. All right, $400. I'll name the animal nickname. You name the athlete. They're known. It's associated with that nickname. Spider.
8: Philip.
6: Donovan Mitchell.
0: Yeah, good job by you. All right, we're doing well. I like this category, the animal schmanimal. All right, for good job by Bree coming up with this. All right, $600. I'll name the animal nickname. You name the athlete. The snake.
8: Philip. Ken Stabler.
0: That is correct. Kenny the Snake Stabler.
7: Wow.
0: You guys are doing really good here. $800. I'm impressed. You great animal knowledge. $800.
6: Not that old.
0: Now you're ripping the... I dare you. Animal nickname, You name the athlete. The cheetah.
6: Chris. Tyreek Hill.
0: That is correct. I guess you're that old. You know Tyreek Hill. At $1,000, I'll name the animal nickname. You name the athlete. We're going to go back a little bit. It's an iconic nickname. Seabass.
6: Chris. Cam Neely.
0: No, that is not
7: what?
0: No, that is not. Calm down.
8: That was the name in the movie Dumb and Dumber.
0: Yeah, I know, but we're looking for the... all right, Chris, Philip, do you have an answer, Philip? No?
8: No. Drawing
0: all right, it was a kicker. Sebastian Janikowski. You remember Sebastian Janikowski? No? Kicker for the Raiders?
6: Yeah, first stand round. By my answer.
0: All right, there's a controversy here on the game. All right, well, there you go. Philip wins the game, I believe.
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21: In the NHL playoffs, the Golden Knights have defeated the Ducks 5-1 to advance to the Western Conference Finals for the fourth time in 9 years, while the Canadiens have taken a 3-2 series lead after they beat the Sabres 6-3. The 2026 NFL schedule was officially released, and we got a Super Bowl 60 rematch between the Patriots and Seahawks on Wednesday, September 9th. And for the first time ever, this season will include a Thanksgiving Eve game between the Packers and Rams in LA. The Rams lead the way with 7 primetime games this season. In golf, Scottie Scheffler enters today's second round of the PGA Championship, tied for the lead at 3 under par with 6 other players. He'll tee off at 8:40 Eastern time this morning. Rory McIlroy starts the day 7 shots back. In baseball, Dodgers beat the Giants 5-2. Cubs shut out the Braves 2-0. Phillies beat the Red Sox 3-1. I'm Brianna Miro.
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0: And away we go on a Friday morning. It is Two Pros and a Cup of Joe, Fox Sports Radio. LeVar Arrington, Brady Quinn, Jonas Knox with you here. 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What up? How we feeling?
1: What up?
2: Morning.
1: Oh, Sticks, come on, man.
0: Come on, Sticks. What up, Sticks?
2: Woo!
3: Hi.
2: Woo!
3: Hi, guys.
0: Can I give you guys and I don't want to be too overdramatic with this, but can I give you just a general thought that I had on the NFL schedule release?
3: Okay.
0: All right. Because I know you guys want to go down and do wins and losses for each team. If that's the case, let me know. I'm going to run to the liquor store. I refuse to be a part of that. But there's a lot of people that will do that. That's fine. But I look at the NFL schedule, and I see all the primetime games, the international games. I see the Thanksgiving, Christmas, all of that. And I just think to myself, how far are we away from Sunday becoming an afterthought for the NFL? Because it doesn't feel like that's really the priority anymore. Because we had a lot of conversations last year where we would be looking at the slate of Sunday games, whether it was the morning window or the late window, and we talked about it on the show. Brady and I would walkie-talkie to each other back and forth. Like, these games are awful. And it feels like there's been such a premium to put the best matchups and the best games in those Netflix windows, holiday windows, Monday night football, Thursday night, that I start to wonder, is Sunday really the most important day for the NFL anymore? Or is it, hey, whatever's going to get us the most new eyeballs, that's what we're going to try and do? It feels like that part of the NFL is changing in front of our very eyes.
1: Hmm. Yeah, I guess out of an effort to try to generate more revenue and get greater viewership, like, if you think about it, the really only way you can try to keep pushing to get more and more for the product you currently already have, you have to find a way to get more viewership. That's how you charge more in advertising dollars. That's how you can, you know, claim, hey, we've got more of these primetime spots for you. And that's ultimately where I think the NFL has to be looking, with changing some of the days that they're having these games and the time slots, and then not having quite as, you know, as many games on Sundays so people can watch. Like, I think what we've seen from fantasy, what we've seen from gambling, everything else, what it's done is it's made people who are fans of the sport fans of all of it. Like, you'll watch all of it because you've got either fantasy guys on the team, a bet on the team. It might affect something else in that regard. I look at it and say, I get it. I think it makes sense from a player safety and health standpoint by being able to adjust the schedule. So instead of they played on Sunday, they got to turn around and play Thursday. If you can figure out a way of manipulating that so they can have a little greater rest in whatever fashion they're trying to do so, I think it can make some sense. So I'm not surprised by it. And frankly, I think having a bunch of games on at the same time for a league that's, you know, sometimes has 16 games on at once, kind of stinks. Like, I like spreading it out, being able to watch each individual one. I think, you know, last night was a moment where I'm like, all right, what do we got on for, you know, the playoffs right now? Oh, no NBA. Okay. Nothing else really. Golf's already over. All right, we got hockey, but, you know, a Canadian team I could care less to watch. So, you know, I'm rooting for the Buffalo Sabres, even though that's, you know, they're not winning. So I look at it and say, I can understand it. I don't mind it. I am curious to see, though, what days they try to infiltrate, because Friday and Saturday, to me, if you're a football purist, are high school and college football. Stay off them. Take any other day of the week. Just stay off those 2 days.
2: I don't really care, honestly. I think the schedule is... Shut up. I don't know. It didn't move me. It doesn't move me. I jumped on it to look at it. Like, okay, schedule release. I mean, I think I look at it from the standpoint of who has a chance of having success in the regular season. You know, all these other elements that are at play. I told you, I'm the type of guy. Sometimes I feel like less is more, and it seems as though the approach is more is less now. I guess it's more is more now. I don't know. I didn't feel like it made me. It didn't invoke any emotions. Like, I looked at it, it's like, it's the schedule release. You know, you see who the teams are going to play and who's matching up and when they're matching up. But as far as seeing, like, again, I made it very clear, the international part of it, I don't understand. And I get going away from traditional approaches so that you can expand the game and all. But I don't know. I find myself asking myself the question, is it good to try to expand what you have created? Is it a good thing? Is it a good thing to try to create all of these different elements and, okay, there's more days so you can see more games? And, you know, is it a good thing? Like, I don't know. Maybe I'm getting old and maybe my age is starting to show, but I just feel like it's not simple anymore. It doesn't seem. I don't know. I don't care about it being abroad. Am I wrong for that? Like, I don't care about them trying to expand it.
0: I totally agree. And I think what you're getting at was my thought as well, too, is, are we sure that we've maximized every aspect of this country to the point to where we need to now go take it globally because there's nothing else for us to draw from here? Like, have we done everything that we possibly can to generate interest in this country to where we've got to send all these games overseas?
2: Like, what's the infatuation with it? Like, why is the NFL so infatuated with getting into that market? I mean, is there a clear answer on that? Like, even if you've maxed out in America, even if you have, I get that, you know, you want to make more money. Like, I get that. But sometimes isn't it about maybe the product being the best that it can be and maintaining the margins that you have? Like, is it horrible to say, is sometimes it okay to say enough is enough? Like, you've won. You're America's game. People consume it. Like, you don't have to be as big as soccer. You will never be as big as soccer. It just won't happen. So, I mean, I just don't understand what they're going for. And it doesn't, like, it's just kind of like, okay, you're going for it. Like, go. Like, good for you. Like, good luck. But it doesn't make the game more appealing for me. So I don't know if that represents other American thought processes, but it doesn't really have any real appeal. All this extra stuff that they're trying to do doesn't have any real appeal to me personally.
1: I get that, but at the same time, you have to look at what's happened with the World Cup. Now, granted, the ticket sales haven't been what they had hoped for, but there's still a ton of interest globally. And I think if you step back and look at American football as compared to football worldwide, it's not even close. I mean, go look at the viewership for the Super Bowl. Go look at the, you know, global viewership for other matches that take place in soccer. It's really not close. So I think they look at this as efforts to expand the game, hit these different markets, huge cities internationally, and see if they can't continue to drum up interest outside of just the U.S. I mean, like any company or organization, if you stop and you get stagnant or you kind of plateau, you could get surpassed. You know, something's going to pass you by, or someone's, you know, going to, you know, take advantage of the opportunity that you're not seeing. So that's what I feel like this is trying to introduce this to other markets. And as we've talked about, like, it, if you think big picture down the road, again, looking at some of these owners who are maybe in smaller markets, they might say, hey, we want to have, you know, a team in some of these different countries, and it becomes much more of a global game. And, I'll, you know, maybe down the line, you're saying it, you've got a team in London, you've got a team in Paris, a team in Madrid and Munich, and maybe that's your division over there. It's not that wild to think about that potentially being the case one day if the NFL was to expand, or if they felt like there was other smaller markets that weren't performing as well and they wanted to try to find a way of increasing the bottom line of the revenue. I mean, it sounds crazy. And again, I'm not necessarily for that, because it takes away from, you know, our markets and our fan base and everything that it's really has built up the NFL. But I can see their desire, or at least what they're trying to attempt to do.
0: Yeah, I mean, if you just look at the trend line, that's kind of where we're at. That's where everything is heading. I mean, it just, yeah, I don't know. I view it and I look at the whole thing and I go, all right, I guess we're going down that road to where we're just going to have all these international games. We're going to have all these. It just, everything has changed from what it was, which makes sense to me. But I just look at it and go, I think we're going to be having the same conversations, especially this next year. If there's a lot of teams this next year that made moves, because as Brady has documented on this show, the quarterback draft class next year, like, you want to be in that one. You want to have the opportunity to draft. And so you look at it and go, well, there's going to be teams in the NFL that are going to be in position to do so based on how they handled this offseason. And so if that's the case, we're going to get to the same point of the year next year, or this upcoming season. We're late in the year. We're going to see a bunch of awesome games with great matchups, or at least that's the plan in these primetime windows. And then we're going to get to Sunday and look around and go, this is it? Like, can we borrow a couple of college games from the day prior and throw these in here? Like, it feels like we're going to get more and more now. We're getting bad football that it's obvious and transparent to me that the NFL's acknowledged. We got bottom feeders. We've got big time teams. We're throwing them in the primetime windows. We're throwing them on Netflix. And when you get to the holidays, enjoy those games, because you're going to get a bag of crap on Sunday.
2: But then you're trying to expand. You're trying to expand bad football, bad games. That doesn't make it doesn't seem to make sense. Doesn't add up to me. If the product isn't what it once was, which, I mean, I guess you look at fast food and all that stuff and how different things are, how the evolution of, you know, the production of it and all. I don't know, man. I don't know. Because I, like, just the things I see and experience on a ground level, like how high school football looks anymore, you know, the participation of it. I don't know that it makes sense to be trying to continue to expand. I think you gotta not get complacent on what you have. And I mean, if my memory serves me correctly, these were mom and pop franchises. Like, these were mom and pop businesses. NFL franchises were. And so to me, if it came from such a pure place, and it was something that was a part of our clubs and colleges, and it was something that you could get out there and you could do, and now it's something where it's like, we want to really, really, really expand our borders, and for the sake of business, and we don't want to get passed up by anybody. It's kind of like, I don't know, it feels like the Icarus effect to me. Like just fly where you are, you know, exist where you are. Sunday has been football for the NFL. It's always been football. You get Sunday night, that's cool. Monday night, that's pretty cool. I had no problem with it. Even when Thursday night came about, all right, no worries. But I don't know. Like, you're not going to become soccer. That's not going to happen.
1: Adapt or die, man.
2: I know you got to adapt. I know you got to adapt. I really do. I understand evolution. I understand adaptation. But I just, can you adapt within, is adapt and evolve synonymous with you have to grow it? You know, like, can't you take what you have and continue to make it better and continue to refine it and do those things versus does it have to be synonymous with this like overwhelming amount of we have to expand. We have to be the best. We have to be the number one sport globally. Like, is that really what it's synonymous with? I don't think it should be, to be honest. I don't, but that's just me.
0: It's our sport. Why do we got to share it? Tell the
2: and why Euros and why are you working soccer. So and why are you working so hard to do it?
0: Right.
2: It's like there's just some people, and for what it's worth, it's just some people that don't get down with football. They don't, and they never will.
0: Yeah, they're dorks.
2: Maybe, but I don't know. I say galvanize what you have. Figure out what you have and stick to that and be great at that and continue to be great at that. Evolve and being great at that. This whole like expanding the borders and all this other stuff, it takes something away from this game. But it's just me. That's just me. I don't know.
1: No, I get it. I mean, it's kind of like buying Greenland. You know, people are fans of it, people aren't. I just think they don't want people to fall asleep at the wheel in this league. 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
0: It is Two Pros and a Cup of Joe here on Fox Sports Radio. LeVar Arrington, Brady Quinn, Jonas Knox with you. By the way, important reminder that we wanted to make sure that we got in here, especially early on this edition.
4: You know,
0: we're
4: finally here.
0: It's
4: right?
0: A football Friday. It's football Friday.
1: Then. Yeah, it is.
5: It's Saturday, Sunday. What?
0: You damn right.
1: You know, you don't want to go inside Sunday. It's fine. Come on, boys.
2: It's Friday.
1: Yeah.
2: It's Friday.
1: It's Friday. Yeah. Let's go for it.
2: Friday.
1: Let's go for it. Let's go for it.
2: Friday. It's Friday.
1: He's excited.
2: Come on.
1: He's going to smack it.
2: He's going to smack it. Let's do it. Come on. Let's do it. Let's do it.
1: Hey, Jonas.
2: Let's do it. Let's do it. All right. Let's do it for Eddie. Let's do it for Eddie. Come on. Friday night. It's a football Friday. Football Friday. Rock 'em. Sock 'em. Do it. You can feel it.
0: Friday. 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We're going to have the usuals coming up later on. We get another edition of In Case You Missed It. We've got the leftovers. We're also going to have a special Friday segment here on the show highlighting some really, really dysfunctional people in the world of sports and beyond. We've got another edition of Wheel of Horses in hour two. All of it is yours here on this three-hour extravaganza. Up next, though, I mean, you want to talk about somebody that's relatable in the world of sports? We've got him for you, and he's yours here on FSR. But are you tired of scrolling job boards, submitting application after application, and never hearing back? 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
3: And you tell us where this show lies.
4: Izzy, here's the question for you. I realized Raymond, people don't like him. I get it. He's annoying. He won't stop talking. That's not the thing to say to Charles Barkley when you're sitting on his show, on his set, being interviewed by those guys. Okay? It's not right. But I ask you this question. Because I had this, you know, I had this debate about whose career do you think Barkley would rather have, his own or Robert Horry's? And then we got Big Shot Bob on the show, and he said he would rather have Charles Barkley's career than his own career. But Draymond Green is a lot better historically in terms of career than Robert Horry. He is. He's a Hall of Famer. He's considered one of the great defensive players we've ever seen in the NBA. And he has, what, four rings? So I ask you this, Izzy. Whose career, you set out your entire life. You work. You want to play in the NBA. And you get there. Whose career would you rather have? Draymond Green's or Charles Barkley's?
5: Well, this one isn't really tricky, to me, anyway. Because I'll ask you this.
4: Yeah.
5: Does Draymond Green seem happy to you?
4: No.
5: Doesn't he seem defensive at all times?
4: Yes.
5: Doesn't he? Isn't he the guy who is constantly still being criticized or being called Steph Curry's backpack?
4: Yep.
5: You think he's happy about that? You think the four rings really, really make him happy when he sits there every single day and has to defend himself against people who call him a glorified role player, against people who say...
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9: It's not going to be the case for the NFL where... in 5 years, everything's going to streaming, right? Roger Goodell said the other day that, a streaming partner would have to bowl us over with an offer to get us to move it. Which, yes, as you said earlier in the show, hey, that means let me know what you got. But it's a lot of backlash. It's a lot if you're suddenly taking all of the AFC games going to Amazon, the NFC games go to Netflix. It's a lot. But for the next, I'll tell you, the next 5 years is going to be just like this, because what they've seen is, yeah, we're okay piecemealing games out. We got 9 international games this year. Next year will be 10. Then we're going to be 11, and we'll be 12. We got a Thanksgiving Eve game. We're going to have a Christmas Eve and Christmas Day game now. We're going to have new... They're going to find a way to continue to piecemeal this out.
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0: Two Pros and a Cup of Joe, Fox Sports Radio. LeVar Arrington, Brady Quinn, Jonas Knox with you here. In about 20 minutes from now, we'll have another edition of In Case You Missed It. That'll be yours here on FSR. Right now, though, it is time for the Tire Rack Play of the Day.
1: Dorothea goes to work. He strips it before the puck can go to Trouba. Dorothea threw it on goal, and he scores from a terrible angle at the right corner. Dorothea makes it 5-1 Vegas. Two goals for Dorothea.
0: 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All right, so there was a real just under-the-table deal that was done yesterday on the show that I don't think got enough attention brought to it. I think LeVar tried to, but he was just so distraught by what had happened, knowing that two people on this show would work together to screw over the other people on this show. Patrick Suica, our executive producer, finagling our picks from the hat for the PGA Championship to where Brady gets Scottie Scheffler, and it just happens to be the last name in the hat, is one of the great screw jobs in the history of sports. I mean, awful. I don't know why it was allowed. I don't know why we tolerate it, but congratulations, Scottie Scheffler is amongst a bunch of other guys tied for 3-under at the PGA Championship.
2: Yeah, how many other guys, since you think it's such an advantage? How many other guys are tied at 3-under?
0: Was there like seven others? Six others?
2: Yeah, I think there's seven others after one day. So,
0: but none of those are ours.
2: It's not my fault. And plus, there's plenty of time left.
3: I have no fault for anyone to lob at anybody's feet. What will happen will happen. What will be will be.
0: I mean, LeVar.
3: And I'll tell you what. Hey, when they get out there, all I want to see is a pride, a confidence, a focus on doing what they do best. Putting that little white ball on that tee. Getting that iron. Letting it rip, baby. That's what I want to see.
2: I like it. I like it a lot.
3: That's what I want to see.
0: Is this the PGA Championship theme music?
4: Yeah, it says Fairway to Greatness.
0: Wow, that's bad.
2: Oh, wow. That sounds awesome.
4: I hear sarcasm.
3: I felt stimulated.
2: No, not for me. Maybe from Jonas. Jonas hates anything that's outside the realm of like what he wears, which is like all black leather.
0: What are you trying to say?
2: He's in a biker gang. He's never rode a motorcycle.
0: What are you trying to say? If Pantera wrote this song, I'd be a bigger fan of it.
2: That's rude. That's kind of what I'm saying.
0: I think
3: they should have a mosh pit section at every PGA Tour event. You know what I mean? Like just for one little like black sheep section of you know the population that might want to watch golf but fight while they're doing it. Might be interesting.
2: Well,
0: hey, I'm into it.
2: One scenario came up, and I'm not sure when Jonas was going to get to this, but you got to be on time for your tee time. But apparently defining what on time means for your tee time can be confusing. And this it actually brings up a greater discussion about that. Like, we've all heard the phrase, if you're early, you're on time. If you're on time, you're late. We get that, right? We've all gotten that. Now, that can differ depending on where you're from. You know, like LeVar and I have always heard that. Okay, that's, you know, football, that's military, that's all these other backgrounds that we've experienced and come from. So that's ingrained in us. But that's not necessarily like everyone. You know, some people, they'll say, hey, if I've got a tee time at, you know, 7:38, I need to be there at 7:38. And even within that 7:38, they might say, well, hey, my watch says 7:38 and 30 seconds. And they would say, well, I'm not late. You know, I'm here. I'm within that 7:38. It's not 7:39 yet. So you can understand as Jonas, I'll let you lay the scenario out. You can understand how things can get confusing.
0: So Garrick Higo is a South African golfer. Who, when you look at him, you go,
5: figures.
0: I'm almost positive that guy worked on this show. Like, you look at him, you go, we know that guy from somewhere. All right, he is, that is a familiar face. And he also just became the most relatable person to a lot of people listening right now, because here he was trying to explain the issue he had getting to his tee time yesterday at the PGA Championship.
6: Just to be 100% clear, when you walked to the tee, it was a surprise to you when they said two-stroke penalty, you're late?
7: No. It wasn't, it wasn't a surprise. I was late. I mean, my caddy was yelling at me to get to the tee, so.
6: Oh, okay. So by the time you got there, you already knew that it was like
7: a... I knew it was probably going to happen, yeah.
6: Yeah. You were with the PGA, it seemed like, for a bit just now. Were you trying to argue your case a little bit, or...?
7: I was just trying to get evidence. I mean, I feel like if any of you would have done the same, because it's kind of... I was there on time, but the rule is if you're 1 second late, you're late. So if you think about it, I was there on time, if you know what I mean. But
6: I don't quite... No. What is it when you say that you were there on time but late? What's
7: like, I was there at 7:18, 30 seconds.
6: And 7:18 was the tee time?
7: Yeah, or something like that, 7:19, whatever it was. I don't know.
0: I mean, you know, it's...
8: So in his mind, he doesn't believe he was late, but whatever.
2: That's what I'm saying. It's like, well, hold on for a second. Like, there's a legitimate conversation here. I mean, like, who's keeping the clock that's to the second with accuracy? Like, I understand people out there like, hey, Dumbo, just have him get there a minute before and he's fine. But there's a greater conversation here. He was saying, like, look, I don't want to be standing up there early. Then I get stiff. I'm standing waiting for 5-10 minutes. He's like, and I've got to hit a tee shot in front of all these people at a major event. He goes, it's tough to do that. So he's like, I like to try to kind of, you know, cut it close so I can stay loose. That was his rationale for it. But then it calls into question, like, all right, if you're sitting there getting ready to have coffee with someone, and they show up and you said, hey, let's be there at 7:30. And you look at your watch, they're there at 7:30, but it just clicked to 7:31. Are you holding it against them?
0: I mean, I blame the iPhone, to be honest with you. If everybody just look down at your phone right now, what does it say? It'll say 6:34, 3:34, 4:34. It doesn't give the seconds. So he was probably looking at his iPhone going, all right, yeah, it's, you know, whatever, you know, 7:18 or whatever tee time it was, because the iPhone doesn't have the seconds included on the clock on your phone. I'd let him off. I'd say, hey, listen, whatever punishment they gave you, we got to let you go. I think it's a fair argument for him. Not every clock, unless you've got a watch with the seconds hand going, not every clock has got the seconds attached to it. It's like the old school basketball clocks where they didn't have the tenths of the second. They just had the full seconds. Maybe he's got one of those. Makes sense to me.
5: I feel like this is way more interesting and entertaining than the tournament.
0: I think
5: it's pretty cool. Like, honestly, like, somebody was sitting there and they're watching the clock. Like, literally, like, please, please let somebody, please, yes, yes, finally, a South African did it. Let's get him.
0: But
5: what is that? Let me look at my notes here. Yep, that's two strokes.
0: Woo!
5: Here,
0: but
5: take this to the...
0: But if it,
5: and where do you send this judgment to, by the way? What is the chain of action that takes place? You're late. The person who saw it or seen it. What happens after that? What do they do? Is there someone after that? Is there someone after that? Like, do they make calls? Are they on site? How does this all work? I'm curious. How does this all play out?
0: Does 7:18, was that the tee time you said? 7:18?
2: 7:18, yeah.
0: What does 7:18 and 30 seconds count for 7:19? I don't think
5: no,
0: it does.
5: It doesn't.
2: No, that's what I think. You've got a minute of buffer, or at least 59 yeah. seconds of buffer.
0: Yes.
2: Right?
0: Yes.
2: Now look again. We get it. Like, we understand he should have been there at 7:16. Okay. We get it. But this is how the process works. So he walks up, and as you walk up to one of those tee boxes for the first hole, there will be a gentleman there with a scorecard. It's the official scorecard that you will submit then after the round. And that's where, honestly, he kind of tried to argue his case, find evidence, as he mentioned. But what's interesting is the guy gave him the scorecard and says, you've received a two-stroke penalty for being late.
5: Like, so he makes that determination right then and there.
2: Correct. The starter in this case would make that determination, and then now he's going to go play. So the crazy thing about his round yesterday is if you take away the two-stroke penalty, he's tied for the lead.
0: Yes.
2: He's sitting at minus one right now.
0: Yes.
2: So that's what could get interesting if Garrett Kego could end up getting, you know, close to winning this thing. And if he ends up losing by two strokes,
5: or one,
2: you're going to look at it and say, oh, like maybe he should have been tied for it or in a playoff right now. That's what's kind of crazy about this.
5: Does he sue? He was technically on time.
2: Well, and this is where I'm going to bring you in for this conversation, which gets a little different. Look, I'm friends with people from different cultures, and people from different cultures, they operate, not as prompt. Does the fact that he's South African play a role in this and how he views it versus how we view it?
5: Brady Quinn, I immediately thought it, and I did not say it.
0: Okay.
5: I immediately thought
2: I'm saying it.
5: And I was going to say to you guys, have y'all ever been to a concert, like a music concert?
0: Never starts on time.
5: On time is like an hour. Like, if you get it an hour beyond the start time, you've won, right? Like, and yeah, in my mind, I was about to hit a little punchline like, yeah, well, I know who they made that rule for. Or that's why you don't see very many of us going on to the golf course. You know, I was going to do all.
2: Well, okay,
5: I was going to do all of those things. They call it. They nicknamed it. They gave it an initials, and they call it CP time, which now it's very inappropriate. I think it's outdated. It's an outdated term.
9: What is that?
10: What do you mean by that?
5: Yeah, I'm not going to even throw it out there, but y'all work it out. It's like the rainbow and people, you know, rainbow.
2: Garrett Kego is South African, but he is white. Yeah. So
5: yeah, but
2: so that's why I was more talking from a cultural standpoint.
5: But when you say African, what's the first thing you think about?
2: He may have been
5: influenced by people that live around him. And South Africa, you know, the mother.
2: Well, maybe it's just their culture. Like, forget influence. Like, when you grow up in a certain area, it changes how you look at things. Like, look, best man at my wedding, one of my best friends in life. His family's Nigerian, and I learned this when we would be going to sports together because, you know, you've got a game at 6 o'clock, you got to be there 30 minutes beforehand, and if they're doing the carpool, it's a toss up whether or not you're going to make it to the game on time. Like, it just, that was, and it wasn't anything other than the fact that, like, that's their perspective or their experience. And that's how, you know, they grew up back when they grew up in Nigeria. And so, you know, it's just different. And I kind of learned that over time, for many, many different reasons. But again, I look at this situation and just wonder, yes, there was a part of, like, he doesn't want to stand there and be waiting and feel like he's stiff before he has to go hit a tee shot, which I would say this too. Not that I've played in a couple pro-ams, so I know what it feels like to be in that moment. Not like a major event or anything, but when you've got people around you who are watching and you're getting announced and all that, and it counts, right? It's the first swing and everything, and there's no mulligans. There's no like, oh, let me redo that, or that didn't look good. Like, it counts. It all counts. It's a little bit nerve-wracking. Like, that's probably one of the more, like, nerve-wracking things, like, I have done in my life. And, you know, we've played in prime time in the NFL. Because the difference is, you know, you feel more prepared for those moments. You're like, dude, I've watched all the film. I've worked everything to prepare for this and practice everything to prepare for this. Maybe for these golfers, it's even as much as they prepare, it's still golf. It's hard as hell. So I'm sure there's an element of him thinking like, I can get there right at 7:18 and go hit and I'll be good. Like, I'll be loose. I'll be ready to roll. But again, there's differences in how people view whether that's late or not.
0: Yeah, I just think, I really do legitimately think he's got a kid, because I'm sure if they're documenting what time he arrived, they're documenting it to the second. And if that's the case, I don't know how you dock the guy, especially like you said, look, he's only two strokes back. If those two strokes are the difference between this guy winning a major championship, which is so hard to do, I think he's got a case, man. I really do.
5: He's learned a very very good lesson moving forward. I could have won had I been on time. Just, you got to know, like ignorance to the rule is not, like, you still are culpable. Like, that's the bottom line, man.
2: Well, but I think line. To his point, the question is, if your tee time's at 7:18, do you want them there at 7:17 then? Like, what time's the actual tee time?
5: And here's what's interesting. I'll say this because coming from you two, it's pretty interesting because Jonas pulls up literally at the same exact time.
2: He's the Garrick Higo of our show.
0: Every day.
2: Because if there is any detour or traffic, he might be late. That's how close he cuts it.
5: It's so close.
0: There is all the time.
5: It's so close.
0: All the time.
5: But you pull in at the same time, and it's wild to me. Like, why do you cut it so close, but yet you come in at the same exact time? It's like, I'd be sitting there in the car like, he should be coming. All right, this is where he could be late. Like, here he comes pulling up at the Super Bowls. We'll be sitting there. And sometimes it gets so, like, it gets to that point of where you could get docked two strokes for when Q walks in. Q walks in, it's literally 58, and the clock just hit 59, and it's like, dang.
2: That's why I want clarity on this issue. Like, I'm a clock guy, and I know we're up against it now, but do I have that full minute or not? If I don't,
0: I think you do.
2: Then I've got to adjust.
0: I think you do.
2: I think I'm with you. I think I'm actually with Gary.
5: I was on CP time yesterday, so it's like the worst time.
0: I don't even know what you're talking about.
5: I'm generally always on time and super early.
0: No idea what you're talking about.
2: I don't remember yesterday.
0: Yeah. No rats in this building.
2: I don't remember yesterday. Hey, man.
0: You go, we go. You go, we go.
5: Yes, I was sleep good yesterday.
0: It is two pros and a cup of Joe here on Fox Sports Radio. LeVar Arrington, Brady Quinn, Jonas Knox with you. 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Up next, right when you thought there was some good news in the world of football, some fans got screwed. We'll explain why right here at FSR.
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15: 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If everything goes great, is Justin Herbert, and if it doesn't go great, he's Justin Fields. So it's Justin and Justin, which sounds like a law firm, a morning radio show, or something, some weird restaurant somewhere. So, yes, I have a takeaway. That is not a scouting report. It is not. That is a emoji. It is the shrug emoji dressed up with a face mask and a jock strap. It is boom or bust. And the bust is yelling into a megaphone. A megaphone. You can't sell me. And maybe you'll buy this, but you can't sell me on Manning royalty and then have a career like Justin Herbert, who has just been nothing but empty calories. And guys like Collinsworth and Aikman, they got the knee pads on for Justin Herbert. And I look at him like, and I see him in person a lot. It's like, fine. He's a dime a dozen, though. He puts up good numbers, and they're not winning numbers. And he's essentially been like C.J. Stroud, as bad as you can be in big playoff games for the Chargers. And we're not supposed to talk about that part. So that doesn't really move the needle for me to want to throw away an entire season. I know from a business standpoint, there's a lot of people that will go overboard because they figure the Manning name is just a license.
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18: 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The buses were among the poorest owners with a tiny staff, right? It was basically Kurt Rambis, a couple of bus kids, Jeannie Buss, and Rob Pelinka, a former agent. Tiny, tiny staff. They went through how many coaches? Four coaches, 8 years, Darvin Ham, total whiff. Gave Alex Caruso away. In fact, two of the great things the Lakers did is find Alex Caruso and Austin Reeves undrafted. That's like the two feathers in their cap. But if you look at OKC and San Antonio, the two current best rosters, overwhelmingly built through the draft, they don't draft anybody that can play.
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0: Jonas Knox with you here. Coming up, top of next hour, a little over 10 minutes from now. Somebody thinks they've solved an issue in the world of sports. 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
1: Sometimes you can't get to everything in the world of sports or entertainment. 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
0: Guys, we've talked a lot this week specifically about the gouging of the fan when it comes to prices at games. Arthur Blank is doing his best to have cheap concessions, so on and so forth, when you go to Mercedes-Benz Stadium in Atlanta. We now turn our attention to college football. There's a ticket site. They resell tickets on Game Time, it's called. And they listed the five most expensive college football tickets this upcoming season. Wisconsin-Notre Dame is number five at $826 for a ticket.
2: Damn!
0: Michigan-Ohio State at $898. Yeah, number three is Texas-Oklahoma. A little over $900.
2: Okay.
0: Ohio State, Texas is a little over $1,000. And coming in at number one, Texas A&M towards the end of the season, $1,056.
2: Ooh-wee.
0: For a ticket. And I'll continue.
2: Now, when's that game?
0: That's end of the year.
2: Yeah, that price will come down.
0: I would think.
2: Don't worry about that.
0: A&M
2: won't be in it.
0: I continue to say, man, why would you pay that when you can watch on TV, save hundreds of dollars, and get a better experience than being around a bunch of drunk kids at a game where you got to pay those prices just to get in the door on top of everything else that you've got to pay for while you're there? Like, just watch the game at home. Like, it's presented to you on such a platter that you can enjoy it all and not have to worry about any of that garbage. If it's not free, I'm out. I'm sorry. I'm not paying those prices or anything close to those prices.
2: The tough thing for you is you and your family will never get to experience that kind of fun, though. You know?
0: What are you talking about? We've been to sporting events.
2: Dang. A couple.
0: What do you mean? You mean Cubs Angels on in August on a Friday night in the blistering heat's not fun? What are you talking about?
2: That's not the marquee matchup we were looking for.
0: Trust me, it wasn't a marquee matchup. Couldn't even find the car in the parking lot afterwards. It was a disaster. Okay.
2: All right.
0: But, you know, listen, man, I'm not paying those prices.
3: Was it your pickup truck that was in that parking lot?
0: No.
3: Oh, good.
0: Would have been easier.
3: Thank goodness. Yeah, you hear that?
2: If you're over 40, you've probably felt like this. You're still working, still training, still competing, but your energy drops. And it's harder to stay in shape, even when you're doing the same work. 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
23: The 2026 NFL schedule was officially released, and for the season opener, we got a Super Bowl 60 rematch between the Patriots and Seahawks. And on Christmas Day, the first ever triple header consisting of all playoff teams. In golf, Scottie Scheffler enters today's second round of the PGA Championship, tied for the lead at 3 under par with 6 other players. He'll tee off at 8:40 Eastern time this morning. Rory McIlroy starts the day 7 shots back. In the NHL playoffs, the Golden Knights have defeated the Ducks 5-1 to advance to the Western Conference Finals for the 4th time in 9 years. The Canadiens have taken a 3-2 series lead after they defeated the Sabres 6-3. In baseball, Kyle Schwarber hit his 8th 18th home run of the season as the Phillies defeated the Red Sox 3-1. Wins for the Dodgers, White Sox, and Brewers. I'm Brianna Miro.
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0: Increased security measures are being promised at a Tuscaloosa hospital following the murder of a nurse in a parking lot. Jim Faraday has more.
1: Court documents say the suspect, Matthew Taylor, approached Ada Doss in a DCH parking lot, pointed a gun at her, then shot and killed the married mother of two, getting into her car before his arrest. Mayor Walt Maddox calls it a senseless tragedy.
2: Soul-wrenching to think about what's happened to someone who has dedicated their life to taking care of others.
1: The suspect was reported to have been showing signs of mental illness. The mayor says it's time for the state to reassess how it handles the issue.
2: We have to change the approach when it comes to mental health. Putting people out into the street for community-based programs that don't exist, frankly, is a fairy tale.
1: A prayer vigil for Ada Doss is planned tomorrow morning at 10 at Snow Hinton Park. I'm Jim Faraday.
0: The search continues at the Coffee County landfill to find the body of 2-year-old Genesis Reed. Her mother, Adrian, is charged with her murder on Christmas Day, and authorities believe she disposed of her body in a dumpster. More than 70 law enforcement and support personnel are there, and Enterprise's Dale Gillies has been associated with many food establishments over the years. He tells WBRC.
3: Whenever we had the opportunity to help with investigators out there at the landfill, it was a no-brainer. You know, it's our community, and so we're going to be we're there to take care of our community, whatever that looks like.
0: Investigators say the search could take 9 weeks. LDOT asking for public input on a proposed road project in Hoover. The state wants to replace concrete on I-459 near the I-65 interchange. The project also includes new auxiliary lanes on 459 between I-65 and Acton Road. I'm Leah Brandon.
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24: Plenty of sunshine as we go on through today, 80 to 85. Mostly clear tonight, 55 to 60. Partly to mostly sunny, low to mid-80s tomorrow. And mostly clear tomorrow night, 60 and sunny, very warm, mid to upper 80s Sunday. Mostly sunny skies on Monday, 85 to 90. Partly sunny, a few more clouds Tuesday, 85 to 90. And partly sunny again Wednesday, 85 to 90. I'm staff meteorologist Bill Jackman on the Alabama Radio Network.
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30: I'd say, does anybody want to be me? 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

0: Good morning to you. Welcome to On the Mark.
1: Good morning. How are you
0: doing? All right, Jeff. How you doing, man? We're broadcasting live. That's Jeff. I'm D. Mark. We're in the Orthopedic Clinic Studio on this Friday. A little cool start to the Friday.
1: Tad bit cool.
0: Yeah, what's going on?
1: Oh, man. Had a good day yesterday. It's nice and warm.
0: I don't know about that. It wasn't nice and warm.
1: You didn't think it was warm yesterday?
0: Mm-mm. Not warm, like warm. I thought it was a mild day. It was cool. You know what? Good part of the day. Yeah.
1: All right, well.
0: Maybe it's age, but it didn't seem as hot yesterday as it did. I mean, it was hot, but it wasn't.
1: I said warm. I didn't say hot.
0: Yeah, you did say warm.
1: So, yeah, I enjoyed the day. I had to pick up little man and took him to get a haircut. You know, that kind of stuff.
0: Yep. I understand.
1: But it was a good day. You know, it's a little bit cool outside this morning.
0: It's real cold. I had to put a jacket on, a big jacket to walk.
1: Well, it's 50 degrees.
0: That's cool when you're wearing shorts.
1: Well, I mean, yeah, I guess, you know.
0: And you have a dress shirt on, you don't have.
1: Yeah, well, I saw Tripp in my neighborhood running with shorts and a T-shirt on.
0: Yeah, I mean, you can wear a short. I'm just saying you have to have a jacket. You got to have a jacket on.
1: But anyway, it's 50 now. It's going to get up to 80, though. Overnight load. 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Saturday's low is 57 with cloudy skies. 86 is the high. Then Sunday, 67 the low, 88 the high. Monday, we roll in here, Mark, at 67 with a mix of cloud and sun. 89 is the high. Tuesday's going to be 90 with a low of 69. So there you go.
0: That's summertime.
1: Well, just about, I would think. Yeah, pretty close. Yeah, we'll probably be up in them upper 90s, you know, in another month. So,
0: yep.
1: Sunrise is uncaught up to us now. It's daylight when we're coming in, so everything is groovy.
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0: The National Anthem presented every day. 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Jeff, I believe you got some headline sports, and then we'll go over what happened.
1: Oh, man. They're waving that flag last night. Get these bad boys in here early, right?
0: Yeah, you know how it works. Good point. It's a good point.
1: You know what it is? I'm sure there's something in there about the game, wouldn't you think?
0: Yep.
1: Let's check this out. All right, hey, Auburn baseball has now dropped back-to-back games after a 2-1 loss to Georgia in their series opener on the Plains. Jake Marciano took the loss, giving up 2 runs on 4 hits and 3 walks. The Tigers look to bounce back as the series continues tonight, Mark. Alabama opened up its series strong, rallying past Ole Miss 5-4 in Tuscaloosa. Justin LeBron went 1-for-3 with a 2-run homer. The Crimson Tide have won 4 straight and will go for another one tonight. Hey, the Braves missed out on sweeping the Cubs, Mark, last night, falling 2-0 to the Cubs. Chris Sale allowed just 1 unearned run over 6 innings. Atlanta's 4-game win streak is over as Boston comes to town tonight. Mm. And the full 2026 NFL schedule's out. The season opens with Seahawks versus the Patriots rematch, while Thanksgiving and Christmas Day both feature marquee matchups across the league. In the NBA playoffs, a pair of game sixes tonight could send Cleveland and San Antonio to their respective conference finals. And in NASCAR, the Cup Series heads to Dover for the All-Star race this Sunday. And that is your headlines for sports.
0: Okay. I didn't get any scores last night. From the AHSA. I do know Lee Scott lost their bid to go to the state championship game.
1: Well, I do know
0: game.
1: The matchups in softball.
0: Yeah, we got all those. You want to go through those?
1: We can. Let me get to it.
0: Yeah, I got it.
1: I was thinking Auburn and Central, they were going to play Thursday and Friday.
0: No, Friday and Saturday.
1: Okay. All right. We had a few games yesterday in baseball.
0: They didn't send them to us, though.
1: No, I got
0: the state
1: these.
0: Did not send
1: I got
0: us.
1: These from Ben
0: no,
1: Thomas.
0: But the state did not send out results last night is what
1: okay.
0: I'm telling you.
1: Oh, I got you. I'm feeling
0: good. You feel me?
1: Yeah. I got.
0: Do you have them?
1: Yeah, I got them. Okay. Hold on. See the parents for next week's. All right, here's parents for next week in softball. All right, bear with me. I'm getting to it. You know, all this will be at Chocolaca Park in Oxford, May 18th through the 22nd. So that'll be Monday through Thursday or Friday. In Class 7A, first round games Wednesday at 9 a.m. This is 7A. Daphne versus Austin. Now, they have a different kind of tournament we got. They have, like, all these areas. I mean, I don't know how many is in each bracket, but I'm going to give them to you, okay? Or classification.
0: Four,
1: I think. And 7A, Wednesday at 9 a.m., you got Daphne and Austin. Then Central, Phoenix City, and North and Vestavia Hills. Then you have Hewitt Trussell and Baker. After that, you got Thompson and Fairhope. Winners brackets bracket final will be 4 p.m. Championship game will be Thursday at 5. Yep. All right. In 6A, these start Monday, Mark. At 9 a.m., Wetumpka will play Gardendale. Helena will play Athens. Hartsville will play Spain Park. And Oxford will play Saraland. Winners brackets at 4 p.m., championship Tuesday at 5:30. So I guess they play one day, and the next day is the championship. All right, Class 5A. These begin Tuesday at 10:45 a.m. You got Houston Academy and Springville, Hopeville and Boaz, Lawrence County, and Beauregard. How about that? The Guard. All right.
0: You have Moody. Beauregard. I didn't even think to check them. I forgot they were in it, too.
1: You have Moody and Faith Academy. Winners brackets final will be at 5:30 and championship Wednesday at 2:15. All right, Class 4A. You got Orange Beach and West Limestone. Orange Beach there every year, aren't they, for a while. American Christian and Hamilton. West Morgan and Munford. Plainview and Geneva. Their winner's bracket will be that day at 4 p.m. Their championship will be Tuesday at 2:15. In 3A, first round games begin Thursday at 9 a.m. You have Wicksburg and Randolph County, St. James and Madison Academy, Colbert County and Glenwood, Hansville and T.R. Miller. Winner's bracket will be that day at 4 p.m. The championship will be Friday at 2 p.m. All right, in 2A, first round games begin Wednesday at 10:45. You got G.W. Long and Sand Mountain. You got Southeastern versus Summerton Christian. You got Lamar County and Ramburn. Cleveland versus J.U. Blackshire. Winner's bracket's that day at 5:45. Championship will be Thursday at 1:30. In Class 1A, first round games begin Tuesday at 9 a.m. You got Kinston versus Skyline, Maplesville versus Athens Bible, Hackleburg versus Woodland, Ider versus Leroy. That winner's bracket will be that day at 4 p.m. The championship game will be Wednesday at 5. And that is your softball roundup.
0: All right. Auburn baseball lost last night to Georgia.
1: Yeah. I did that on the head, 2-1?
0: Yeah.
1: Yeah. They did. Alabama beat Ole Miss 5-4. So, Hartsel, I was seeing here where Hartsel's headed back to the 6A. When is the year they're not headed to the 6A championship? Uh-huh. It seems like it's about every year. I got a few semifinal scores in baseball, Mark, from yesterday, if you'd like to hear them.
0: That sounds good.
1: All right, let me get to these two. All right, in 1A, I'm gonna give the scores I got, and then I'll give matchups that hadn't played yet. Okay, is that good with you?
0: Yep.
1: All right, Appalachian will be at Hubbardville. That'll be today at 4:30 and 7. Their first two games of the series. All right, in 1A, the South, you got Fayetteville defeated University Charter. They beat them 14-3 and 7-1. So they'll be in the championship game. In the Class 2A in the North, you have Mars Hill Bible over Red Bay. Mars Hill Bible beat Red Bay 21-6 and 4-3. In the South, Ayrton over G.W. Long, which was a surprise. I just felt like, you just always see G.W. Long. But it went 3. Ayrton won the first game 11-7. They lost the second game 8-2, and the third game, deciding game, G.W. Long lost to Ayrton 4-2. All right, in 3A, we already got them. They're taken care of, man. You got Gordo and Glenwood in the state championship game series. In 4A, Westbrook Christian over Central Florence. Westbrook, it went 3 games. Westbrook Christian beat Florence 9-7. Then Florence beat them 14-10. And then they won the final game, the deciding game, 9-6. All right, in the South, Op and Bibb County, they'll play Friday at 4:30 and 7, game Saturday if needed. In the North, you got Moody versus American Christian. That game's at 5 and 7:30, game 3 Saturday if needed. In the South, you got Briarwood Christian over Faith Academy. They beat them 9-6, 10-0, so they're moving on. In 6A, in the sub-state, you got Hartsel over Hazel Green in 2. They beat them 5-3 and 8-4. In the South, you got Northridge and Spain Park. That game's Friday at 4:30 and 7, and game 3 Saturday if needed. Thompson versus Hewitt Trustful in 7A. That game will be Friday at 5 and 7:30. Game 3 Saturday. And down in our area, neck of the woods, you got Central at Auburn. Their game's today at 5 and 7:30 at Auburn. Game 3 will be Saturday if needed. And we got two state champions in baseball in AISA. Lakeside wins the championship in the Class A, and Southern wins the championship in the AA classification. And that's it. Okay.
0: That's a good job right there. Really good job. We'll take a break, come back with more on the mark.
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0: 624. D-Mark and Jeff, Auburn and Central will play game one today. We had a chance to talk with some of the coaches that will be playing in that playoff game, including Coach A.J. Keough, who is the Central Red Devil head coach, and we're going to let you hear about his thoughts on tonight's game, this afternoon's doubleheader at Auburn. All right, ladies and gentlemen, time to talk a little baseball. Get your headsets on. We're going over to the Hamilton's Hotline. Hamilton's on Magnolia and Ogletree, two fine places for you to dine. We appreciate their sponsorship. This morning we're going to Phenix City, okay, Central High School. A.J. Keough is the head coach, and he's got his team right back in the semifinals, and they'll be playing a very familiar foe, the Auburn Tigers, and here he is, A.J. Keough. Good morning, Coach Keough.
1: Hey, good morning, guys. How's everybody?
0: We're good, man. How are
1: awesome.
0: You?
1: Awesome. I'm hanging in there. Doing well.
0: All right.
1: Absolutely.
0: All right. Here we are again, Coach. We're back in the semis.
1: Here we are. That's it. Yeah, it's a familiar place for us. Certainly proud and excited to have the opportunity, man, and really just proud of our guys, man. They've done some really, really good things. It's been a tough road at different times during the course of the season mm-hmm. with this young team, but man, they've really just persevered and done a great job.
0: Well, it sounds like the head coach. I mean, just got to give him credit. We talked to you, and you were talking about how you didn't have anybody coming back, and you were trying to get adjusted to everybody, and everybody was trying to get adjusted to each other, and we were heading into area play. Well, by golly, you did a good job, and here you are. So that team must have grown up in a hurry, Coach Keough.
1: They really have, you know, and I think we grew up in Fairhope, to be honest with you. Mm-hmm. I think we grew up a little bit. We showed signs of it, you know, during the course of the season at different times. They know what's important right now. It's a little bit easier for them to eliminate some distractions and stay focused, knowing what's at stake, knowing that it could all come to an end. So, they've kind of embraced that formula and that pressure a little bit as well. So,
0: yeah, well, Jeff and I were,
1: been good.
0: Yeah, we were, excuse me for not letting you finish there. We were just talking this morning. We were talking about, well, Jeff, tell him, Coach Keough, what you said about Auburn versus Central, just what you thought.
2: I think sometimes it's better just to be playing, and they're coming off playing than having to sit and wait.
0: Does that make sense, Coach?
2: But, if they'd have finished last week, they'd have both been, it's just a week.
0: Yeah, Jeff was just saying sometimes when you get going, you might, and it could reverse, they could be, but anyway, we were just talking about playing Auburn again, Coach. You know, they had to play last night, which I know you know, and I would look at that. They may be tired. Jeff said, well, you know, we were having this conversation. He said, well, sometimes you get to play and you get mojo. And so what's your thoughts on that? Just in general.
1: Well, I mean, they've obviously, they're excited. They've got some momentum there. But, man, what they just went through was pretty grueling. So it's got to be in our favor. Look, coming off stuff like that, I mean, we were the same way when we were down at Fairhope for 4 or 5 days and, you know, fought to win a game three. What people don't understand is it's not just the baseball aspect or the physicality of being tired. It's the mental, man. It's the mental part of it where you're just, you know, you're just exhausted mentally from the highs and the lows and the intensity. When you have to maintain a certain intensity level for 3, 4, and 5 days in a row, that's where the breakdown occurs. You know, it's not because, you know, they can't wake up in the morning. They're too tired. So, I don't know. It's baseball, guys.
0: That's right.
1: Here's the bottom line, man. They got a great club. They did a great thing by finding a way to win game three.
0: Yeah.
1: But guess what? The best team doesn't always win. It's the team that plays the best.
0: That's right.
1: And we got to focus on, you know, executing and finding ways to take advantage of other people's mistakes. And we just got to play really well. And, and they're in the same boat. You know, they're in the same boat. So, you know.
0: Yeah, it didn't like this.
1: It kind of sounds cliche. It sounds a little cliche, but, I mean, you know, you got to execute and play well if you want to give yourself a shot.
0: Well, there's no doubt about that. You nailed it. You got to play good defense. Got to make all your routine plays. Jeff, you say make all your routine plays and make one or two of them spectacular. Jeff.
2: Yeah, if you make all the routines and every now and then make a web gym, I mean, you're doing pretty doggone good.
0: Now, Coach, your team's playing pretty good ball, too, now. Let's just be honest here.
1: You've
0: come in with strong in this playoffs and just steamroll through them.
1: Yeah. Well, we've gone to 2 game 3, so I don't know about steamrolling, but I appreciate appreciate that because we've done some good things. Our guys compete. They really do compete. We still have breakdowns in our approaches sometimes during our lineup, and you know, we're not finding ways to get things done when we maybe need to, but ultimately we're finding ways to get things done. So those are all positives, and our guys really get after it, man. They're not going to shy away from anything, you know.
0: Mm-hmm.
1: We know how good Auburn is, you know. I mean, it's not a secret, you know. So, but our guys aren't going to shy away from the opportunity for sure. So.
0: No,
1: and they'll be prepared. It'll be a great series.
0: Yeah, who had good series for you against the Dothan coach?
1: Yeah, it was, and I tried telling people, man, Dothan wasn't a joke. Now,
0: yeah.
1: They were way better than the record, you know. They've got, you know, 6 committed players.
0: Oh, wow.
1: You know, they had power arms, you know, and up and down. That was a really tough lineup to navigate through 1 through 9 and for us. And here's the thing for us, especially this year. Our opponents have had 180 at-bats. We've struck out 20 people, so...
0: Ooh.
1: You know, people are going to put the ball in play against us.
0: Mm-hmm.
1: We got to make plays, and we got to hope that, you know, we're not giving them any freebies. So, like, you know, those home runs that other teams hit just have to be solos. You know, we can't have runners on base.
0: Good call. Like, keep the everything to a minimum, right, Coach? Try not to make anybody have a big
1: absolutely.
0: Inning.
1: Absolutely.
0: Yeah.
1: Right. And that's what we did well against Dothan, you know. Mm-hmm. We minimized damage when they had opportunities for big innings. You know, and make them earn everything. That's just what we're stressing these guys, man. Teams got to go through us.
0: Mm-hmm.
1: We cannot give them anything. They got to earn every single thing they get. And if we make them earn everything, we're going to give ourselves an opportunity.
0: Absolutely. You know? Who has been playing well for you, Coach? I don't, you know, just if you want to mention anybody. I know the team obviously.
1: Yeah, well, I mean, defensively, the middle of our field has been playing extremely well. Jalen Carter at second base, Carter Gilley at shortstop, Caps Burks behind the plate, and Andrew Carrero really have played really, really well up the middle offensively. Jalen Carter, Hayden Jones, Cam Norton have all been doing extremely well, swinging the bat really well right now. So, you know, we got a couple of people back, Ed Baldwin and Keegan Smith. Both missed 7 weeks of the season, dislocated knee and broken collarbone. And those guys are actually back now.
0: Good.
1: So we're getting them acclimated, you know, just to the practice process and then giving them some, you know, some live game reps and seeing where they're going to be able to contribute, you know, down the stretch to us. And so it's been good, man. And really, Ashton Blankenship has been really, really solid out of the bullpen. Logan Wallace, you know, finally has made, you know, his 5th or 6th start, you know, after having labrum surgery during the summertime. So he's back. He's doing some things for us, you know, that we didn't have for a big part of the season. So it's been good. It's really been a whole roster.
0: Yeah, it sounds like it. Yeah. I'm glad to see you get those players back, Coach. I remember we were talking about all them being out. That's good. That's really good.
1: It is. It's a good feeling because it gives us some depth. It mm-hmm. certainly adds athleticism and speed to our lineup. And it's good for those guys.
0: Absolutely, you know, I mean, Coach. Yes. Yeah, all 3 of us are shaking ahead. Yeah, we do. That's what we're out here for, these kids playing.
1: That's right. And you know, they can sit there and tell the rest of them, hey, we know what it's like to have it taken away. You know?
0: Yeah, that's true.
1: We didn't wake up thinking, hey, man, this will be a great day to dislocate a knee and be
0: out. Golly, Coach, that's true. That's such a great statement. Tell me this. And I'm sorry, I don't know. How many times in a row have you been in the semifinals?
1: It's not in a row.
0: Oh, it's not? Okay.
1: I think it's like 6. I think 6 over the last...
0: 7, 8?
1: I don't know, 5 out of the last 6 for sure.
0: Yeah, that's what I was. I knew it had been a lot.
1: 5 out of the last 6, but last year we didn't. Last year we got knocked in the second round.
0: Okay, I didn't even think. Okay. Well, my bad. I was thinking.
1: But before that, yeah, it was when I think my middle son graduated.
0: Yeah, that's what I was thinking. He was on that pretty good
1: 21.
0: Team. Yeah.
1: I know we went to the semis. Auburn beat us in the semis and won with my middle son. Yeah, for sure.
0: Yeah. Well, you've been there a lot is what I'm saying. So that's got to be a plus, too, Coach. You know what I mean? And
1: yeah.
0: Knowing how to manage this.
1: Yeah, it's definitely a different feeling after you've been there a while. But it's and you got a lot better perspective, you know, for sure.
0: Talk about playing on the road over at Auburn, Coach.
1: I think I'd rather play there than at our place.
0: Really? Really? That's it. I've had other coaches say that before, where they just didn't have too much to do at home, ready to get away and just play ball. Is that what do you say? Is that
1: well, you've got that factor.
0: Yep.
1: You got that factor. For our team this year, the way they are, you know, sometimes we get too big when we look in those stands and see all our friends and,
0: oh, yeah.
1: and all that. You know, I think the other thing is they've got a lot more foul territory, and their park plays a little bit larger than ours.
0: Ah, interesting. Didn't even think about that. Yeah.
1: That's one of the big reasons, because they've got three or four guys in their lineup. If you make a mistake to them, can leave the yard relatively easy. So, you know, I mean, I just like being in a little bit bigger park.
0: Yeah, I didn't even think of that. That's so interesting, Coach Wilson. That's so interesting. I didn't even think about a bigger park. You know, I didn't even think about the dimensions and foul territory and things like that.
3: That much different.
0: Yeah, he said Auburn had more room.
3: Okay.
0: See, I didn't even think about that. Backstop's probably even further back, isn't it, Coach?
1: Oh, yeah. It's a lot further back.
0: Yeah. All right.
1: It's a lot further back.
0: All right. Anything else you want to mention? Did I miss anything? I was just trying to give everybody a good preview. All right. It starts Friday, right, Coach?
1: It does. It's going to be Friday at, I think it's 5 o'clock. I think Tommy and I said it last night after I congratulated him. I think it's 5 o'clock Central.
0: Good. All right. Good
1: 5
0: deal.
1: O'clock Central, Friday night's game one. The if game will be at 5 o'clock Central on Saturday.
0: Okay.
1: We have graduation.
0: Oh, we can't miss no players. We got to get them graduated, Coach. maybe it'll be over by then for your favor. How about that?
1: What's a baseball season without some distractions?
0: Absolutely. Right? in a 5-day stay in Fairhope.
1: Exactly.
0: Man, AJ, thank you so much, buddy. Good luck to you. I appreciate what all you've done for me.
1: Yeah. Appreciate everything y'all do.
0: Well, thank you for being good to me, Coach. You've been great to me for many, many years, and I appreciate that. I don't forget. All right.
1: I know. Likewise. Thank you.
0: Thank you, AJ. See you, buddy. That's AJ Keough, the head coach of the Central Red. That's Coach AJ Keough. Big series, Jeff, with Auburn and Central. And as much as I like those two programs, you know what I mean? I've known Tommy Carter for 20-plus years. I've known AJ Keough for 20-plus years. And I like them both.
3: Yeah.
0: And players-wise, I don't know many players that are playing. I know Donaldson at Auburn. I know him and his mom. I mean, his dad. They're great people. I love them to death. But I like the two coaches, and I like the two programs. They do it the right way.
3: Yeah, as far as
0: I can't pull against either one.
3: Man, I couldn't.
0: I sent both good luck. You know what I mean? You just have
3: to
0: do
3: that. We know
0: the
3: coaches. We don't know the players.
0: No, that's what I was getting. Yeah. I know Donaldson that plays for Auburn. I do know him.
3: See, I don't know
0: He's worked for me. And, okay, his dad, you do. You know Joe Donaldson that worked with us at Super 7.
3: Oh, yeah.
0: To handle the equipment. Yeah that's his son's. He's got one at Auburn and one at Lee Scott, and they both almost
3: but
0: played
3: for
0: I
3: would have known him. That was his son. I know. Told me.
0: But see, I do because he worked for me. So that gives me a little, you know, to watch him. Mm-hmm. He came in and got the save the other night, pitched. But two men that have carried themselves like they have. Look, Tommy Carter was Matt Simo's right-hand man for 30 years.
3: Man,
0: I mean, right there.
3: Yeah.
0: Okay, so time. I've known both of them.
3: Sure.
0: And AJ Keough has been around a long time. So
3: we've known him since when he was at Borgard.
0: Exactly.
3: How long has
0: exactly.
3: that been?
0: That's 20-plus years, if you add it all up together.
3: Yeah, I respect you right, mm-hmm. yeah.
0: And he has come by and supported our park with our kids. He's had kids from Phoenix City. He talks to me about how he believes in local ball.
3: Mm-hmm.
0: We have had those discussions. But point being, we got two quality programs playing each other, and it's hard to pull against them.
3: Yeah.
0: I mean, you know what I mean?
3: Yeah.
0: I'd like to see both of them win. And whoever wins it, go win that freaking state title now. Go on and pull the ship home.
3: I hope so.
0: Because that's important. And then, look, I haven't given enough love to Borgard, girls softball team. Good job. Getting to the Final Four, baby. Yeah, that's strong now.
3: Well, they're in the tournament. They're in the state tournament.
0: Final Four. That's what it is.
3: Is it Final Four?
0: Well,
2: It seemed like it was about
0: eight? Okay, maybe it was final eight to get to the. I thought it was 4-4.
2: Let me look it up, Martin.
0: I mean, you're right. You're right. It's eight. It's four. It's two in each, isn't it?
2: Yeah, I think so. Let's see. I mean, you got. All right, let me get to it.
0: That would make four.
2: In 7A, you got 1, 2, 3, 4, 5, 6. There's eight.
0: Okay, so final. Okay. This is the quarterfinals then. Okay.
2: Yeah.
0: The Elite Eight.
2: The semifinals will be
0: the next
2: afternoon.
0: You're right. Same day,
2: start
0: right?
2: Start in the morning and then afternoon.
0: Oh, they're playing it all day?
2: Well, let's see. You're down to four.
0: Four.
2: You're down to four after one game.
0: Okay. Then down to two and then one. Yeah, they could play all day.
2: Yeah.
0: So in Elite Eight. Made it to Elite Eight. Yeah, good job, Borgard. Good job. And then Coach D's another outstanding year.
2: So you got, what, 56 teams?
0: Hold on.
2: So
0: that's like basketball. Let's brag on Coach Tina D's now. Another outstanding year.
2: Oh, yeah.
0: She got her team right up to the finish line.
2: Sure.
0: And couldn't get right across before St. James did. But
2: they've had a good season.
0: They've had
2: a good athletic season.
0: Good. At least got Auburn's had really, really good athletic years.
2: Mm-hmm.
0: Really, really good.
2: I can't think of a sport they hadn't done well in.
0: I was sitting here thinking.
2: They ain't won championships in every sport.
0: They've
2: but
0: won
2: they
0: a lot.
2: Won, they've won some.
0: They've won a lot.
2: We know they won one in girls soccer.
0: They won a lot. Excuse me. And boys. Don't forget about that.
2: Okay. You're right. I'm sorry.
0: Yeah, there was a couple other.
2: Well, no, the boys didn't. I don't think the boys won it, did they? It's just the girls.
0: Jeff.
2: Am I
0: Chicken
2: wrong?
0: And plow, baby. Auburn boys win the title. Auburn girls win the title.
2: I thought we were talking about Lee Scott. We were talking about two different sports.
0: I was saying Auburn High. You said you went to Lee Scott. I was on Auburn High the whole time.
2: Okay. We were talking about the two schools in Auburn. We just went talking about the same one.
0: Same one, yeah. I was like, no, they both won the soccer championship.
2: I knew that.
0: In 7A, you're on the mark.
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23: 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Who were they? What made them so notorious? How did the internet, or sometimes the algorithm, choose them? And what does a person do when they're suddenly confronted with more attention than the human psyche can handle? Take The Dress, a story that went uber viral in early 2015 in spite of being, well, kind of a boring optical illusion. A mother of the bride in Scotland took a picture of a dress she was thinking about wearing to her daughter's wedding. But she saw the dress as blue with black lace, and her daughter saw it as white with gold lace. One BuzzFeed post later, every single person on the internet was talking about the dress. But to me, The Dress is a story about the last couple of months when the internet was still sort of fun. 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With the team at Cool Zone Media, we're taking these characters' 16th minute of fame to see what their moment meant to them and what it says about us.
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1: What did I say?
2: 6:47.
1: Yeah, I thought I did say that. I was making sure. Wow. Gator and Kelly, news you can use.
3: And now news you can use for East Alabama and West Georgia for this Friday morning, May the 15th, 2026. My name is Gator Kincaid. 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Weather-wise, sunny today. This afternoon, looking at highs in the lower 80s to kick off our weekend. Now, news out of Montgomery. As yesterday, Alabama Governor Kay Ivey announced the state will kick off the summer with an America 250th celebration at the state capitol on May the 21st. During the event, Ivey will unveil a 250th edition of the United States flag that will hang between the columns of the Capitol this summer. Ivey said in a press release, "We live in the greatest nation on this earth, and it's only fitting Alabama pay tribute to this country we are proud to call home." Adding, "I'm excited to invite my fellow Alabamians to the Capitol for a salute to our nation and to kick off this historic summer." The event will be open to the public and is set to occur on the front steps of the state capitol at 11 a.m. ahead of Memorial Day weekend. The 151st Army Band will perform leading up to the program. Pell City High School student Amelia Alverson, who went viral for a rendition of the Star Spangled Banner, will perform the national anthem. Opelika also getting ready for a massive 250th celebration, too. More news out of Opelika, as the Opelika Chamber of Commerce proudly celebrated the graduation of the 2026 20 under 40 class during a special ceremony this week. The evening recognized 21 outstanding young professionals who have completed the Chamber's leadership development program dedicated to cultivating the next generation of community leaders in Opelika. The graduation ceremony featured remarks from Opelika Chamber and President CEO Allie Rauch, a keynote address from Samantha B. Copeland, District Judge of Lee County, and a recap of the class's community service project. Graduates were officially recognized during a pinning ceremony. More details on our website, eastalabama.news. Now, news out of Chambers County, where on Wednesday, the Chambers County School District honored the retirees of 2026. Superintendent Dr. Sharon Weldon said, "Today we take a moment to celebrate a very special group of people. As the school year comes to an end, we say a bittersweet goodbye to this remarkable group." More news on our website, eastalabama.news, as well as the complete list of the retirees celebrated. And finally, the Opelika Chamber will host Food Truck Friday this afternoon beginning at 5 p.m. with 20-plus food vendors, live music, and nonstop fun along North Railroad Avenue and First Avenue. My name is Gator Kincaid, and now you're up to date. 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That's

0: Auburn had
1: one hit last night.
0: Ooh,
1: that's all.
0: Was it a home run?
1: It may have been. Yeah. I don't know. They got one hit. Is it not in the headline news? Check the headline sports and see if it's in there. Yeah, they lost 2-1. I think
0: they lost 2-1.
1: I think they gave it one hit.
2: Auburn baseball?
1: Yeah,
2: they lost. Are you talking about?
1: Yeah.
0: Auburn baseball has dropped back-to-back games after a 2-1 loss to Georgia in the series open on the Plains. Jake Marciano took the loss, giving up 2 runs on 4 hits and 3
1: both
0: walks.
1: Homers, I think.
0: It didn't say what the Tigers did, but
1: they don't have their box score. Mm-mm, I heard the announcer say they hadn't had but one hit, and it was by. So I was like, "Holy cow!" And make sure you clarify, Auburn's a doggone good baseball team. They were playing home. That's the reason they had a pitcher. Of course, let me say this: Jackson Sanders was throwing seeds.
0: He pitched last night.
1: He pitched in relief. He was throwing seeds, yeah. And then the guy that came in relief for Georgia had what was it, a slider or some pitch that was just eating them up. He eat Auburn alive.
0: Yeah.
1: Strikeout after strikeout. Pop. And let me say this, first baseman saved the game. He was playing 1 foot off the bag, and the pinch hitter hit a seed down the right field line. And the first baseman standing right where he should be caught it. Had he not been there, it would have gone in the corner and the ball game would have been tied. And the game was over. He just stepped on the bag and ended the game. Too close, two good teams. Auburn only had one hit, best I can tell you.
0: I'll see if I can find a box score at some point.
1: I passed 6 SEC buses yesterday, Jeff.
0: Six.
1: What 6
0: did you pass?
1: All right. LSU, South Carolina, Ole Miss, LSU, Tennessee, South Carolina, Ole Miss. I saw Tennessee. I saw Carolina. There were 2 others. Kentucky. I think I saw Kentucky.
2: Georgia, too, didn't you?
1: Yeah, there you go. I said that. I thought I said, yeah, Georgia was the other one. And look, they got some fancy. Carolina's was not South Carolina's bus. It was like a personal, it was a rental from South Carolina. But everybody else had their good-looking look. Several of them was coming out of Grand National.
0: Like Capital Trailway.
1: Yes. But all of them, others had their logos all over the bus, like painted up.
0: Yeah, you
1: like for real paint. You know what I mean?
0: Yeah, it looks like the university would keep a wrap.
1: That's what they did. Oh, when they, now I have heard of that. These buses, no, these were LSU, their own buses. You think that was just a wrap they put on it?
0: Man, I don't know. I would just think that they would have that.
1: Oh, if I was renting the bus, I would have wrapped it. Yeah. If I was South Carolina, I would have wrapped it in South Carolina colors. Yeah.
2: Gamecocks.
0: I'm just throwing something out there, you know. I mean, it don't.
1: But I saw. I mean, they were coming out of. They were coming across 280.
2: Wow.
1: Yeah, we got the SEC championships here. Oh, track and field.
2: Oh.
1: And so
2: track and field.
1: Track and field.
2: Okay.
1: And there's a bunch of.
2: Really.
1: I was at an establishment the other night, and they, Ole Miss's track team came to eat. In the facility.
2: Really?
1: Yeah, they all dressed nice.
2: Wow, okay.
1: It was at Hamilton's. They all looked nice. They had 75.
0: Marriott's full right now.
1: It is. They had 75 seats at the Hamilton on Ogletree.
0: They probably filled up.
2: So they're all out at the Marriott?
1: Well, there were 6 of them. That rode, 4 or 5 of them rode in front of me coming out of Marriott.
2: Oh, wow.
0: Yeah,
2: wow,
0: I mean, you got to remember, there's 14 teams. They probably filled up with conference.
1: Everywhere.
0: And
1: the Marriott together.
2: Oh, okay.
1: 75 kids and athletes and all. We're on the mark. Hour number 2 when we come back.

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1: I get hit by a screen or something, my tooth comes out, fam. It comes out. Nobody knows this either. It drops. 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
11: 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And here's what you need to know.
13: In the NHL playoffs, the Golden Knights have defeated the Ducks 5-1 to advance to the Western Conference Finals for the fourth time in 9 years, while the Canadiens have taken a 3-2 series lead after they beat the Sabres 6-3. The 2026 NFL schedule was officially released, and we got a Super Bowl 60 rematch between the Patriots and Seahawks on Wednesday, September 9th. And for the first time ever, this season will include a Thanksgiving Eve game between the Packers and Rams in LA. The Rams lead the way with 7 primetime games this season. In golf, Scottie Scheffler enters today's second round of the PGA Championship, tied for the lead at 3 under par with 6 other players. He'll tee off at 8:40 Eastern time this morning. Rory McIlroy starts the day 7 shots back. In baseball, Dodgers beat the Giants 5-2. Cubs shut out the Braves 2-0. Phillies beat the Red Sox 3-1. I'm Brianna Mira.
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14: Authorities have identified a man whose body was pulled from Lake Martin. The Elmore County Sheriff says the remains are those of 24-year-old Jordan Barreto. Deputies say he attended a college in Georgia. Witnesses say he jumped into the lake from Chimney Rock and did not resurface. Foul play is not suspected. Increased security measures are being promised at a Tuscaloosa hospital after the murder of a nurse. Jim Faraday has more.
15: Court documents say the suspect, Matthew Taylor, approached Ada Doss in a DCH parking lot, pointed a gun at her, then shot and killed the married mother of two, getting into her car before his arrest. Mayor Walt Maddox calls it a senseless tragedy.
16: Soul-wrenching to think about what's happened to someone who has dedicated their life to taking care of others.
15: The suspect was reported to have been showing signs of mental illness. The mayor says it's time for the state to reassess how it handles the issue.
12: We have to change the approach when it comes to mental health. Putting people out into the street for community-based programs that don't exist, frankly, is a fairy tale.
15: A prayer vigil for Ada Doss is planned tomorrow morning at 10. It's No Hinton Park. I'm Jim Faraday.
14: Preparations are underway for Alabaster City Fest. Tens of thousands of people are expected at the annual music festival next month. City Councilman Jamie Cole.
16: This year our headliner is Trace Adkins. This is probably the biggest headliner we've had, at least the biggest name that we've had since we've been doing City Fest.
14: Alabaster City Fest always happening the first Saturday in June. And Clarence Carter has died. The soul singer was born in Montgomery and gained fame in the 60s and 70s with several hits, including Slip Away and that one, Patches. A spokesman for his former wife said Clarence Carter died of natural causes at the age of 90. I'm Leah Brandon.
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17: Sunshine as we move on through today with an afternoon high 80 to 85. Partly cloudy to mostly clear, upper 50s tonight. Partly to mostly sunny skies for the day tomorrow, mid-80s. Mostly cloudy, low 60s tomorrow night. And on Sunday, sunny, 85 to 90. Mostly sunny, 90 Monday. And partly sunny, hot, 90 degrees Tuesday. Could have a mix of clouds and sun with a late shower Wednesday, upper 80s. I'm staff meteorologist Bill Jackwoman on the Alabama Radio Network.
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22: recap
23: show, right?
22: Yeah, the orthopedic clinic recap show.
23: That's right.
22: 8 to 9.
23: I mean, so 6 days a week, y'all are the hardest working people in radio, right?
22: Yeah, so, well, I mean, or, well, since James Brown,
24: in the fall,
22: we are the hardest working men.
24: In the fall, we are the hardest. We work. Let me say this. In the fall, Jeff and I see each other more than he sees his wife. It's just about. Don't we, Jeff? We're together every day. We're together every day, every Wednesday night, every Saturday morning. And sometimes Friday night.
22: Yeah. And then it looks like we're going to be spending a week together at Super 7.
24: Yeah. Yeah, really. I was thinking about that.
23: A week?
24: Yeah.
22: Well, it
24: starts Tuesday and ends Saturday.
22: So you're looking at, you know. Wow. Now, look.
23: Glad you guys are friends.
22: I'll
23: right?
22: be honest with you, though. We don't have the same room. We don't stay. He runs in a little better crowd than me at the championship, whatever it's called this time. You know, I'm with the people. He's with the big dogs.
23: Oh, okay.
24: Come on.
22: I'm with just a regular old fan. You know.
23: Oh,
22: the
23: okay.
22: People.
23: Yes.
22: With the
23: yes.
22: Big,
23: yes.
22: You know, he's with the big dogs.
23: Because you're a purist. You want to be down there with the
22: exactly
23: the pure at heart people.
22: Yeah.
23: There, okay.
22: Well, did you sit with us at the Opelika's game this year?
23: No.
22: Okay.
23: I didn't get a pass, so, you know.
22: Okay.
24: What pass? Your other pass got you in Super 7. Your real pass gets you in. Oh, you were sideline pass. Yeah, I didn't have a sideline pass. Yeah.
22: Yeah. I had one. And that's where I stay down with the I'm with the people. You know, I'm with them. You know, I stay with the people. I like to ask questions. I like to talk to home for them folks.
24: I like to talk to everybody. And some of the people that he's talking about that I talked to, I hadn't seen them till Super 7, so I get to See him. But look, he goes in just as many suites as I do. Don't let him sit over there, that like blue collar guy over there, okay? He's liable to be in any suite up there, just like me. So don't let him be.
0: I don't know anybody in any of that.
24: You a
23: jit.
24: I can't say it. You a lie.
0: The only one, only suite I know is the press box.
24: He'll go by here and go, "Oh, this is so, hey!" And then when I do it, you just almost said what he said. You kissing A, all you doing?
23: Well, I got my hand on it.
24: Then somebody go, "D-Mart, what about that?" See, what am I supposed to do? Keep walking and not turn around and wave?
0: Yeah, just wave. Keep walking.
24: I got to go talk. You know,
0: he wants to get all up in them chitlins. You know what I mean? And I'm
24: and don't let me talk with a female. It's like,
23: hey.
0: Oh, I'd bust you about every 5 minutes then.
24: I know.
23: Well, that's so he's true. Got a few girlfriends up there too?
24: Oh, look, we got plenty of friends. Uh-oh. Everywhere.
23: The Hamilton's hotline is like, no.
24: Better change time to pile. Time to go to the hotline, 708. Good morning, you're live on the mark.
1: Good morning, gentlemen. You okay?
24: Yeah, D-Rock.
0: Hey, D-Rock.
1: Just testing. Make sure y'all... Can y'all hear me okay?
24: Oh, yeah.
0: Would you turn us up just a little bit?
24: Oh, yeah.
23: Yeah.
0: Thank you.
1: Okay. How's everybody doing on this
24: We're
1: time?
24: Good, D-Rock. Good. How about good. You?
1: Good. Can't believe school's almost out.
0: Yeah, ain't no four.
24: What do you do when school's out, D-Rock? What do you still work, don't you?
1: I'm still work.
24: Good.
1: Y'all got anything for the summer?
24: Just work, D-Rock.
0: I got a beach trip planned. That's about it. Probably go visit some children on weekend.
24: I'm sure I'll be there in Houston and here and there. Yeah, what about you, D-Rock?
1: I'm sorry?
24: What about you? You got big plans?
1: Well, I'm supposed to be going to the beach next month, and I'm going to celebrate America's 250th birthday in Birmingham.
24: All right. What you doing up there, D-Rock?
1: Well, I'm gonna spend some time with my uncle and probably go see my favorite fireworks show in the Birmingham area, Thunder on the Mountain.
24: Thunder on the Mountain. Wow.
1: They shoot the fireworks right behind Vulcan.
0: Okay. Oh, I bet that's cool. I'm gonna go to the
24: behind the Vulcan. He said,
0: "Yeah,
24: that's pretty cool, D-Rock."
0: Yeah, I'm gonna go to the Freedom Celebration out at the OHS.
1: My breath.
24: Hold on, D-Rock. You cut out on me, buddy. What's that?
1: Sorry, I'm just. Hold on.
24: Okay.
1: Just catching my breath a little bit.
24: There you go. Okay, I got you now, D-Rock.
1: But I wanted to congratulate my baseball team as the 2026 minor league champion.
24: Oh,
0: what's the name of your
24: team? That's good, D-Rock.
1: The Brewers. Can y'all hear me?
24: Yeah, the Brewers.
1: The Brewers.
24: Good for you.
1: I couldn't be more prouder than I am. And I got five players that made All Stars.
24: Wow,
0: man, y'all loaded.
24: Y'all were loaded.
0: You won the league. You had five good ones, didn't you? You had more than five made All Stars.
1: Say that again.
0: You had five good ones, but you had more than five good ones, but five of them were All-Stars.
1: Yeah, five of them were All-Stars. Yeah, we had some pretty talented players. They worked it very hard, and I thought me, Coach Matt, Thomas, Coach Al Henry, and Dave Meadows, I thought they did a great job helping these kids out and try to teach them how to play the game of baseball.
0: Yeah, there you go.
1: So this year I taught the team this quote. Dang. Quote that I got from a movie. I told Van about it, and Van saw it too. And the quote was, "They're good, but we're better."
24: I'm sorry, D-Rock. We got Function Junction in this studio. You say that again about they're good, but we're better, right?
1: Yes, but mostly this one. Here's what I mean. I got it from this 2000 movie, Buzz Lightyear of Star Command: The Adventure Begins. That was before that was 22 years before Lightyear came out.
24: I didn't know that.
1: Yeah, it came. It was animated. It was animated. So when Buzz,
0: okay,
1: here's how it goes: Buzz Lightyear and his partner, Experimental Richard, short for XR, had was going to war with the people that went. We went to war trying to fight for those little green aliens' home world. Just getting defeated by my Buzz Lightyear's enemy and one of my favorite Disney villains, Zurg.
24: Z-Rock, you over my head, buddy.
1: Zurg.
0: I know Buzz Lightyear, but I don't think I've seen that movie. I saw Toy Story.
24: Oh yeah, Buzz. Yeah.
1: It came out in 2000.
0: Okay. All right, I had to look that one up. I hadn't seen that. Yeah, but you know what's ironic? That your team are the Brewers. What's ironic about it is the Brewers are probably going to win the National League Central.
1: Yeah, but
24: I don't know about that, D-Rock.
1: Here's what I was going to say. When Buzz Lightyear was going to battle with one of the agents that worked for Zurg.
24: Uh-huh.
1: Which was Buzz Lightyear's partner in the beginning of the movie. And then he switched from a space ranger into a villain.
24: Oh, he went good to bad.
1: The movie, yeah.
24: Yeah, he went good to bad. Okay.
1: Yeah. So Buzz Lightyear was going, and the XR was going to battle. And then here's what Buzz Lightyear said after he shot Laser Agent Z. He's good, but I'm better.
24: There you go. That's where you got it from, wasn't it?
1: So he singular it. So I pluraled it.
24: There you go. Good for you. Well, good for you, coach. You've won the league a lot since you've been coaching, D-Rock.
1: Yeah, I won a couple. Yeah, I won a couple of them.
24: Mm-hmm. I don't think Al had anything to do with it. I think it was all you.
1: Actually, this is gonna be. Yeah, Al's been in second. I mean, he had something like that before, I think that might be his first one as a league champion. But he was close from being. He'd been in second place before when I was coaching with him.
24: Okay. All right. You got anything playing this weekend, D-Rock?
1: Probably not.
24: Okay. All right.
1: But gentlemen, y'all take it easy.
24: You do too, D-Rock. I appreciate you, buddy. Okay.
1: Yes,
24: all right, that's D-Rock on the line with us, 14 minutes past the hour. Okay, Auburn lost last night 2-1 to Georgia.
0: Mm-hmm.
24: Lee Scott lost heading to the state championship, lost in the round, the quarterfinal round.
0: No, semis.
24: No, quarterfinal. They're playing the semis now.
0: Oh, we're talking about softball.
24: Okay. Yeah, that'd be Coach D's.
0: Yeah.
24: Okay. just mess with me. But they didn't get to the final eight. Congratulations on them today over in Phenix City, 5:00 post time, Auburn, and excuse me, at Matt Semo Field at 5:00, Auburn and Central in game 1 and 2 of their best of 3 series to advance to the finals.
0: Mm.
24: Does it shock you that it's Auburn and Central?
2: No.
24: No. Negative, Ghost Rider.
2: Not at all.
24: Never. It's like a broken record. Central Auburn.
0: Mm-hmm. Yeah, yeah.
24: So there they go again.
0: Yep.
24: Auburn got the best of them the first time, 2 out of 3. We'll see what happens this time.
2: That's right.
24: They're playing at home. Both, the thing about it, Central's been resting since Friday. Auburn played Tuesday.
2: 5:00 tonight.
24: 5 bells. Yep. Post time.
0: It's like the White Snake song. Here we go again.
24: That's
2: right.
24: Saturday, 6:01 post time of the Preakness Stakes.
2: The Preakness. All right.
24: No chance to win a Triple Crown.
2: Why?
24: Because the horse ain't running.
2: Mm-mm. Really?
24: Mm-hmm.
0: The jockey is, though. We're going to have a Triple Crown jockey.
24: Could have a Triple Crown jockey, but not a horse.
0: The jockey went all 3 races on 2 different horses.
24: Really? Or could be 3. It'll be the same one. He'll ride.
2: So this is the
24: second leg.
2: Same horse owner, but the horse just isn't in it, right?
24: Wait, explain what you mean now.
2: The jockey that won
24: right. The Derby.
23: Correct. He's riding
24: on another horse.
23: The Preakness, but is it owned by the
24: no.
23: same owner?
24: No, they don't. They race for several. His horse that he ran in the Derby was pulled out of the Preakness, so he didn't have him out. And this guy contracted him. I don't remember which trainer it is. I think it's
23: so. The jockeys can go.
24: They're independent.
23: They have agents.
24: They have agents. And really? Well, I'll give you an example.
23: I had no idea. About
24: the they ran the Kentucky Derby.
23: Yeah.
24: Saturday in Lexington, and no, Church isn't Louisville, isn't it? Louisville.
23: The Churchill
24: next,
23: Downs.
24: Yeah, sir. The next day, several jockeys were in New York at Belmont riding horses.
23: Yeah.
24: The next day, riding other horses.
23: Wow, okay.
24: Yeah. So they went from Kentucky to New York.
23: Okay.
24: On jets and then got to the track and rode more Saturday, Sunday. And then they'll turn it around again, start Wednesday, Thursday, Friday, Saturday, Sunday in races.
23: Wow.
24: Yeah, they work. They work. They finished in, but now the Ortiz brothers made $11 million apiece last year. Jockeys. So I think they're well compensated for what they do.
0: Yeah, he ain't going to ride a nag. He's going to ride one that's got a chance. I guarantee you.
24: He might be a nag before he gets up, before he races, but not when he gets on him. He won't be.
0: Yeah.
24: They don't win, but they win a bunch of the time.
23: And the jockeys, and again, I don't know anything. Mm-hmm. I'm just asking questions. But they're pretty short statured.
24: About 110, 112 pounds.
23: Men.
24: Yeah.
23: Like not 5 feet. 5 foot five.
24: Yeah, five. Not five. 5'4", 5'3". They're smaller than I am. I've stood next to them.
23: Really?
24: Yeah.
0: But they're athletes now. Don't think they ain't. Mike Smith. Oh,
24: the jockeys are athletes now. They get, just like what happened in the Derby, the horse flipped over. The jockey don't get out of the way. He flips on him. 1,300 pounds. He flipped up and reared back and fell over.
0: Yeah, Mike Smith's 5'4".
24: 5'4", that's about
0: He's seven. The oldest jockey riding now.
24: He's 60.
0: He's probably 120 pounds. But
23: ooh, really?
24: 113 probably. 115.
0: I'll show him to you.
23: I just don't have a clue about that's him. This. That's him?
24: Literally than me, Chris.
0: Yeah, look at him. Oh, he's jacked now.
24: Oh, yeah, they're cut. But I'm talking about, I don't mean that little. I'm talking about height.
23: Wow.
0: Yeah, 5'4". He's probably
24: 60 years old, Chris. Yeah. That guy you just saw.
0: Yep.
23: Wow. That is so interesting.
24: It is. It really is.
0: You got to be pretty strong to
23: stay. Yeah.
0: I mean,
24: can't weigh a lot.
23: Yeah, I had no clue.
24: Yeah, wow. They talk about how they eat and what they – it's.
0: Oh, yeah. You can tell they don't eat much.
24: They don't eat much. They'll eat just like a
0: – they probably don't eat as much in a day as me and you sit down and eat in one
24: meal. Yeah.
23: Really?
24: Yeah.
23: Man, there ain't no way.
24: $11 million worth, Chris?
23: $11 million a piece.
24: One earned 11.2 and one earned 11.1 million.
0: Yeah, they're doing good.
24: And they did $22 million between two brothers.
23: I am just out of that league.
24: We both are, all of us. I'm the last one in here, and I
23: had no idea.
24: Yeah.
23: No idea. Yep. Wow. Okay.
24: Yeah.
23: Interesting.
0: Wait, before we go to break, I need to give some people something to think about. You know, I was talking about me and Mark being at the championship, Super 7. Now it's going to be
24: Let me cut
0: the
24: mic off.
0: No. Man, this is interesting. You know, I said, you know, we go together. We're in the same hotel. We're in different rooms. I see him occasionally because he runs with a different crowd.
24: Oh, my
0: And gosh. Somebody sent this in, and it makes perfect sense. He said that it's not hard. He said, Team Jeff. You got Jamie Cooper, James Cooper, Nikki Tidwell, Chris Wood, Kenny Knox, distinguished gentleman from Nova Southern. Team D. Mark, Stallings, Tuberville, Freeman, Etheridge, Salvarese, Harmon, Anders, and Eddie Smith. So I guess that's kind of the point I was trying to make.
23: Good, yeah.
0: I ain't got any one of them's number. But I got every one of these numbers.
23: Yeah.
0: You know what I mean?
24: All right, we'll be right back.
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41: 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A win is a win. I don't care what y'all say.
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0: 726. Eight more, Jeff. Chris Wood, First Baptist Church. 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
1: 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My name is Gator Kincaid. 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Weather-wise, sunny today. This afternoon, looking at highs in the lower 80s to kick off our weekend. Now news out of Montgomery. As yesterday, Alabama Governor Kay Ivey announced the state will kick off the summer with an America 250th celebration at the state capitol on May the 21st. During the event, Ivey will unveil a 250th edition of the United States flag that will hang between the columns of the capitol this summer. Ivey said in a press release, "We live in the greatest nation on this earth, and it's only fitting Alabama pay tribute to this country we are proud to call home." Adding, "I'm excited to invite my fellow Alabamians to the Capitol for a salute to our nation and to kick off this historic summer." The event will be open to the public and is set to occur on the front steps of the state capitol at 11 a.m. ahead of Memorial Day weekend. The 151st Army Band will perform leading up to the program. Pell City High School student Amelia Alverson, who went viral for a rendition of the Star Spangled Banner, will perform the national anthem. Opelika also getting ready for a massive 250th celebration, too. More news out of Opelika, as the Opelika Chamber of Commerce proudly celebrated the graduation of the 2026 20 under 40 class during a special ceremony this week. The evening recognized 21 outstanding young professionals who have completed the Chamber's Leadership Development Program dedicated to cultivating the next generation of community leaders in Opelika. The graduation ceremony featured remarks from Opelika Chamber and President CEO Allie Rauch, a keynote address from Samantha B. Copeland, District Judge of Lee County, and a recap of the class's community service project. Graduates were officially recognized during a pinning ceremony. More details on our website, eastalabama.news. Now news out of Chambers County, where on Wednesday, the Chambers County School District honored the retirees of 2026. Superintendent Dr. Sharon Weldon said, "Today we take a moment to celebrate a very special group of people. As the school year comes to an end, we say a bittersweet goodbye to this remarkable group." More news on our website, eastalabama.news, as well as the complete list of the retirees celebrated. And finally, the Opelika Chamber will host Food Truck Friday this afternoon beginning at 5 p.m. with 20-plus food vendors, live music, and nonstop fun along North Railroad Avenue and First Avenue. My name is Gator Kincaid, and now you're up to date. 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Just off 85, exit 62 in Opelika. That's Glenn Smith. Get ready to smile.
0: This is the best medicine that I can get right here. Jeff, I love you, man. You're awesome.
2: Well, that's like keeping it real, Mark.
0: You keep it real. There's no doubt about it. You keep it real. All right. So let's see. What have I not talked about?
3: Hey, did y'all bring up the highly successful and very well attended Opelika High School Bulldog Lunch yesterday?
4: Man, we talked about it.
0: I didn't go. Chris was.
4: I did not go, but we talked. I mean, letting everybody know that they were. Yesterday was probably too late because y'all need to have a kind of heads up. You could have attended, but you wouldn't have got anything to eat.
3: But it was really, really good.
0: Yeah. What did he do, Chris?
3: You know, went over some spring practice film.
0: We in here talking about practice.
3: Talked about practice. Well, talked about
4: guy, man. This is his first
0: not the game, just practice.
4: He coached the game at Opelika.
0: Oh, he ain't got a game.
4: As a talked head coach.
3: About the strength and conditioning program.
4: Yeah,
3: and all
4: that's
3: that
4: impressive,
3: stuff.
4: Man.
3: Getting stronger, getting faster.
4: Yeah,
3: yeah. I was
0: so we up in here talking about practice.
3: Highly impressed. I was highly impressed, and we got the
0: we had a lunch about practice,
3: and we got this spring game though is
0: Tonight.
4: 4:30 is the ninth grade, and at 5:30 the varsity.
0: 5 o'clock airtime.
3: Correct. And if I can quote the voice of the Bulldogs, Van Riggs, it is not going to be on Kicker 97.7 tonight. It is going to be on 9:10, 13:10 a.m. dial tonight. So make sure you turn over to the a.m. dial for once.
4: Stay with us till 9.
0: Well, that's already right. Dial, you listen, man, to you listen to the same game. Thing.
4: Listen to the game tonight. That Van and Jason will probably break down the ninth grade game from 5 to 5:30. What you think?
3: Probably, and Coach McCracken.
4: Yeah. Oh, Van, Jason, Mack. That's right. Jason's the basketball guy, but Jason's with him. I mean, he does stats, I think, doesn't he?
3: He does. I'm sure. I think that's right.
4: And he comes in, so they'll have a chance to break down the ninth grade game.
0: I don't stick with him. I'm not sure how they do it.
4: Well, I know Max, the Roman reporter, on the sideline, and then the color analyst is Coach McCracken, and then you got Van, the expert play-by-play.
0: He has to talk over crack all the time.
3: There's a quality team.
4: Yeah,
3: right there.
4: Hey, they get her done now. They get her done. So
0: softball pairings are set in the state tournament at Chuckalaka. State Chuckalaka Park in Oxford.
4: Mm-hmm. Hey, let me ask you something. Have you ever been to that park, Mark?
0: Uh-uh.
4: You hadn't? Okay. Well, they got baseball and softball going at the same time, mm-hmm. right?
0: Mm-hmm.
4: Okay.
0: Mm-hmm.
4: They must have one healthy parking lot at Chuckalaka Park.
0: Hey, they better have a healthy one, shouldn't they?
4: Yeah.
0: Let's see. I was trying to get the.
4: You think they got it broke down in colors like orange and red and stuff like that? Like I have
0: no idea.
3: Hey, do you know what just came to my mind? Who is our friend? Apologize, my brain isn't on this morning. But who is our Cincinnati friend? The big red machine,
0: Roberto.
3: Okay, I mean they beat Washington 15-1 last night. You I mean, what? Come I think, on back, think, big red machine.
4: I think they're Jekyll and Hyde, aren't they? Last in that division, they were. They were leading it at one point. Then
0: he's talking about the other team, Chris. Right, Jeff.
4: He's talking about the Reds.
0: Yeah, but who are you talking about?
3: Yeah.
0: Okay, I thought you were talking about the other team.
3: The Reds won 15-1 last night.
0: Yeah, but they had. You were talking about who? The Reds? Okay, my bad.
4: Yeah, they were doing good. And then, you know, because he called in last week. You talking about going from the penthouse to the outhouse.
3: Right,
4: they did
3: right.
4: in a hurry.
3: but they course, came I mean, back to the penthouse for a night.
4: What, a quarter of a way through the season? I mean, there's a lot of baseball left.
3: True, but they got back to the penthouse for the night.
4: Well, I mean, yeah, you know. They got to be feeling pretty good about that. I mean, everybody got a hit, I'm sure, on the team.
3: They'll probably be kicked out again, but but it is good to be there for an evening, you know.
4: Sure, it's got to feel good. I mean, you think about it, man. I mean, you've already lost the series in Atlanta, but the Cubs felt good about winning that last game, and I would too. On the road,
3: absolutely. I mean, yeah, I mean, hey.
4: We got to go there for three. I like to pick on them too, but they got a good team.
3: Yeah, yeah.
4: The two fans that I know.
3: Sure.
4: You know,
3: the two Cub fans, you know?
4: Yeah, and, you know, there may be one more you can stick it. And I think they're pink old commies because, I mean, they live in East Alabama, not a Braves fan, but those are the two that I know. And, you know,
0: who are they?
4: Mack and Van.
0: Oh, you're talking about, okay.
4: There's one more in there, too, that's a Cubs fan, but I can't remember who it was.
0: A guy lives on that street and has a Cub flag.
4: Yeah. There's only really two. There's three in that text thread we're in. There's three great Americans in there, and that would be me, Jason Lee, and Adrian Yonts. The rest of you guys are
3: just commies.
4: You know, are y'all Democratic socialists? Is that what you want to say? Good or just commies?
0: Alabama High School Athletic Association's softball field is set. We'll break it down for you. 7A, North 1 is Hewitt Trussell. North 2 is Vestavia Hills. East 1 is Thompson. East 2 is Austin. Central Phoenix City is Central 1. Central 2 is Baker. South number 1 is Daphne. South number 2 is Fairhope. 8 teams in 6A. North number 1, Hartsell. North number 2, Athens. East number 1, Oxford. East number 2, Gardendale. Central number 1, Helena. Central number 2, Spain Park. South, Wetumpka is number 1. South number 2 is Saraland. and the 5A class, North 1, Lawrence County, North 2, Boaz, East 1, Moody, East 2, Springville, Central 1, Hopeville, Central 2, Beauregard, South 1, Houston Academy, South 2, Faith Academy. 4A, West Morgan at Hamilton, Plainview at Limestone. That's East 2. Central 1 is American Christian, Central 2 is Munford, South 1 is Orange Beach, South 2 is Geneva. In 3A, North 1 is Cobra County, North 2 is Madison Academy, Hansel is East 1, East 2, Randolph County, Central 1 is St. James, Central 2 is Glenwood. South 1 is Wittsburg, South 2 is T.R. Miller. In Class 2A, Lamar County is North 1, Summerton Christian is North 2, Cleveland is East 1, North Sound Mountain is East 2, Southeastern is Central 1, Ranburn is Central 2, G.W. Long, Central South 1, and J.U. Blackshear, South 2. Class 1A, North, number 1, Hackleberg, North, number 2, Athens Bible, East 1 is Hyder, East 2 is Skyline, Maplesville got number 1 in the Central, earned, Kingston's number 2, and Leroy, number 3. And that sums up the pairings and where they are seated today.
2: Very good, Mark. You went over it.
0: I did. I did good. We'll take a break, come back, finish up this hour on the mark.
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13: Caffeine can be really good for you and help a lot of things, and caffeine can be kind of bad for you.
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13: 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I mentioned the vicious cycle, the inevitable crash.
14: Right.
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13: What's the doomsday clock, Josh?
23: So the doomsday clock is a metaphorical clock that is overseen by the Bulletin of Atomic Scientists. It's a graphic representation of how close humanity is to self-inflicted disaster.
13: They move the second hand on the clock forward to 89 seconds to midnight, which means it's the closest that clock has ever been to midnight since they started.
23: In 1947, when the U.S. and Russia were starting the Cold War, there was 7 minutes to midnight. We're now less than 2 minutes away from midnight. The furthest away it was from midnight was 1991, after the Soviet Union dissolved. It was all the way back from 17 minutes to midnight.
13: I think it's a valuable thing because it just raises awareness every year with people. Just another thing to kind of say, hey, like, we're not headed in the right direction as humanity goes.
23: All these things that have been developing for a while have been accelerated because of the threat multiplier of misinformation and disinformation and conspiracy.

0: 43. 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
1: Yeah.
0: You know what I mean? Just.
1: Oh, no question.
0: Just a short drive, and I promise you, you'll be treated right. They got wonderful people that work for them.
2: Plus, they got beautiful furniture.
0: They do, Chris. They really do. All right.
3: The Braves did lose 2-0 last night. That's what the direction you were headed.
0: No, I've already said that. So you're in the gutter. Where am I going at right here? What does that say right there?
3: We didn't go any further than that.
0: What does that say right there?
3: Is that all you want me to do from now? Hey, the Braves lost 2-0.
0: Chris, did we do the Braves report a while ago?
2: Yes, we did.
0: Thank you very much. John Rahm apologizes. Divot from Angry Swing hits volunteer. Uh-oh. Apologize for hitting a volunteer with a divot after he took a swing in frustration during the first round of the 108th championship. Palm was unhappy with his approach shot on the seventh hole, leading to the incident. I got a flyer on my second shot that went long. It's not a good spot. Just out of frustration, I tried to make an air swing just over the grass, and I wasn't looking. I took a divot. Unfortunately, I hit a volunteer. He immediately apologized to the man who was hit in the face and shoulder. I couldn't feel any worse. That's why I was there apologizing. I need to somehow track him down and give him a present, because that's inexcusable and for something that could be completely avoidable. Whether it's my intention or not, it just was not good. Well, you know what? That's okay. I mean, he owned it.
3: Yeah, look, man, I ain't beating him up.
0: I agree.
3: He apologized.
0: Said he was an idiot.
3: In athletics, there's emotion, and sometimes.
0: And I bet you he'll go get that guy for the day and give him something.
3: It ain't like he hit him with a club.
0: He hit him with a grass divot, but he's saying he shouldn't have done it, period.
3: Yeah,
0: you know?
3: I understand that, too. They have to watch your language, but.
0: There's a hazardous
3: sometimes.
0: You know, I don't know if, but here's the deal, Jeff. You're so right on that. But they tell you where you can stand. I think sometimes they forget they can get hit because these golfers are so good.
3: Yeah.
0: Does that make sense?
3: Oh, man. Don't let me have a gallery. Well, I'll be busting people up out of the
0: first tee box, how they're lined up the first tee box. Ain't nobody. Yeah. You're going to be behind me.
3: They're not going to be safer than standing in the middle of the fairway.
0: That's what I was talking about. You'd be real safe standing behind me, but don't stand in front of me.
3: Stand by the flag and stand in the middle of the fairway.
0: Those guys over to the right and the left, you don't need to be standing there. You need to move. You need to get behind the swing.
3: Yeah, exactly.
0: But anyway, John Rahm apologizes. I don't know about all that.
3: Yeah, I saw a little bit about it that, you know, a lot of players are a little bit frustrated. I'm sure it's playing tough, you know. It's in Pennsylvania, I believe, isn't it?
0: Three under, yeah.
3: Yeah,
0: Newtown,
3: that's
0: tied,
3: yeah, Square, a bunch of them tied for first at three under, you know. So, I mean, you know, some courses play a person's game, too, you know. Some people play a certain type of course better than others, you know. For me, you know, a goat pasture probably satisfactory, but, you know, them guys, you know, they're human. They're human. And in every sport, you see people get emotional and upset and
2: that
3: angry.
2: Is true.
3: I can't think of a sport that you don't see that. It's not quite as bad in tennis as it used to be when McEnroe was playing.
2: Very true.
3: I've seen golfers angry. We've seen football players get angry. We've seen baseball, basketball.
2: All of them.
3: Hockey. Yep. I mean, they got every hockey player's got a chip on his shoulder wanting to hurt somebody. So, I mean, that's just part of the game, you know. So
2: it is.
3: Used to be that way in racing, but now they've become kinder and gentler in NASCAR. So, and so has in their crowd, in their fans have fallen off also. I don't know if it's due to just attrition and we don't have new ones. You know, you think those millions and millions, some of them had died, I'm sure. But
2: there
3: ain't nothing going on. There ain't no, you know, NWA going on in NASCAR.
2: No, of course not.
3: But you know, I often wondered if the pit crew, they know the crew's gonna grab them. What if they let them go and duke it out? I'd love to see somebody like get clocked one time, just knocks the smooth out after one putt. Yes. Then you'd know who the bad boy was in the group, right?
2: You sure would.
0: All right, let's see what we got. We went over Glenwood, headed on Auburn Central, Real Townsend softball.
3: Beauregard's in softball.
0: Not Real Town, Beauregard, excuse me. Real Town got beat. So it's the guard left. 7:48. I keep thinking I'm missing something I had in my notes. AISA, congratulations to Southern Academy for beating Clark Prep.
3: And Lakeside won it, too.
0: And Lakeside, yeah. I don't think they won it without a full-time coach, didn't they?
3: Yeah, I guess they got an interim in there or a substitute. I don't know what. Who's coaching?
0: Yeah, I don't either. That's what.
3: I know who was coaching, but I don't know who's coaching to this.
0: That was Lakeside's third baseball win in a row.
3: They've been good in baseball here lately.
0: Yeah.
3: Well, good for them.
0: Yeah. 11-5 was the first win. And so, congrats to them.
3: Good. Very good.
0: All right. So,
3: have you picked out a horse, though? Have you?
0: No, I got to look at it. I haven't looked at the.
3: You haven't looked at it at all?
0: I haven't. I need to do that. They're
3: Are you going to be looking at jockeys instead of the horse?
0: I always look at the horse now. Come on. It doesn't matter who's riding him, but in these big races, you got to look at the horse
3: Do you remember who rode American Pharoah?
0: Mm-mm.
3: I don't either.
0: I can't remember who rides him. I know that those two jockeys I was just telling you about very strong.
3: Yeah.
0: But there's a bunch of them that way.
3: Are both of them in it? Both of them got them out?
0: Okay. Yeah. They're going to be in them big races. You mount them up.
3: All right.
0: Can't be. They're running for, I think, $2 million this time. They run for $5 million last time, or $3 million. $3 million this time.
2: $2 and $5 million?
0: Yeah.
2: A race?
0: Kentucky Derby was $3 million.
3: Yeah. Wow. The jockey only gets 10%, Chris.
0: Of, let's see, the winning horse got, how much, what did they say? $2 million of it, or one point something?

0: Vegas squad beat Anaheim last night 5-1. So that's what we've got going on in hockey. You've got the Canadiens and the Sabres playing again on Saturday night.
1: Who you want to win?
0: In that one, I was actually pulling for Buffalo, but the Canadiens have a chance to close that series out if they win Saturday night.
1: Got it. Got it. That's interesting. Who's got the best team?
0: I still believe the Colorado Avalanche are the best team that's in there still.
1: They're going to make it?
0: Yeah, yeah. They've already progressed.
1: Okay.
0: So, yep, yeah, that's what's going on with that.
1: Interesting. Okay.
2: How quick did your team make an exit, Chris?
0: They unfortunately made their exit in round one this year. Unfortunately, yes, they got beat.
1: We got to get them Stars tickets for you next year.
0: Yes.
1: So we can get it. But how many people be at that Central Auburn game today over at Auburn? Should be a good crowd. If you like baseball, it's going to be a beautiful day for it, isn't it, Jay?
2: Yeah, it's going to be perfect, man. Baseball, it's 80 degrees is the high, sunny skies. It'll be
1: good. They won't have any issue. Good baseball weather.
0: I mean, to be honest, I'm not even sure the employees at Opelika Power Services could draw up a better forecast than
1: we got right now. You're right.
0: We're on the mark. OPS, gentlemen, today, not a cloud in the sky. They won't have any problem keeping the lights on today.
1: Take a chill day, OPS. We love you.

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12: Increased security measures are being promised at a Tuscaloosa hospital following the murder of a nurse in a parking lot. Jim Faraday has more.
13: Court documents say the suspect, Matthew Taylor, approached Ada Doss in a DCH parking lot, pointed a gun at her, then shot and killed the married mother of two, getting into her car before his arrest. Mayor Walt Maddox calls it a senseless tragedy.
14: Soul-wrenching to think about what's happened to someone who has dedicated their life to taking care of others.
13: The suspect was reported to have been showing signs of mental illness. The mayor says it's time for the state to reassess how it handles the issue.
14: We have to change the approach when it comes to mental health. Putting people out into the street for community-based programs that don't exist, frankly, is a fairy tale.
13: A prayer vigil for Ada Doss is planned tomorrow morning at 10 at Snow Hinton Park. I'm Jim Faraday.
12: The search continues at the Coffee County landfill to find the body of 2-year-old Genesis Reed. Her mother, Adrian, is charged with her murder on Christmas Day, and authorities believe she disposed of her body in a dumpster. More than 70 law enforcement and support personnel are there, and Enterprises' Dale Gillies has been associated with many food establishments over the years. He tells WBRC.
15: Whenever we have the opportunity to help with investigators out there at the landfill, it was a no-brainer. You know, it's our community, and so we're going to be we're there to take care of our community, whatever that looks like.
12: Investigators say the search could take 9 weeks. LDOT asking for public input on a proposed road project in Hoover. The state wants to replace concrete on I-459 near the I-65 interchange. The project also includes new auxiliary lanes on 459 between I-65 and Acton Road. I'm Leah Brandon.
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16: Sunshine as we move on through today with an afternoon high 80 to 85. Partly cloudy to mostly clear, upper 50s tonight. Partly to mostly sunny skies for the day tomorrow, mid-80s. Mostly cloudy, low 60s tomorrow night. And on Sunday, sunny, 85 to 90. Mostly sunny, 90 Monday. And partly sunny, hot, 90 degrees Tuesday. Could have a mix of clouds and sun with a late shower Wednesday, upper 80s. I'm staff meteorologist Bill Jackman on the Alabama Radio Network.
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23: I'd say, does anybody want to be me? 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

0: Hey, and you're listening on tomorrow. Jeff Sasser, D. Mark Mitchell, Chris Wood. Well, we're Marcus. Mark stepped out. He won't be in the rest of the day. He'll be back Monday, though. It's 6. I won't be here Monday.
1: Are you out Monday?
0: I am. Aces for Austin. Scramble.
1: Well, that's sad.
0: Yeah, but I won't be here. But Mark don't leave and leave his dog right here. Because Cujo's hanging out with me right here now.
1: He is.
0: Yeah. Hey, but you listen to us every weekday morning, though, on Fox Sports Game 910. Hey, you do have the app, right?
1: I do. I have downloaded the iHeart Radio app primarily because it's free.
0: Doesn't cost a dime. That's right. Listen to whatever you want. You can listen to Kicker if you're out of range. You can listen to us. You can listen to Richard LeGrand over here at
1: Doesn't matter if you're in Gulf Shores, Alabama, or in Huntsville.
0: Yeah.
1: You can just click on that app.
0: I was listening to it up in Arab, Alabama, a month ago.
1: I did, too.
0: Yeah, so you can listen to it wherever you are. So it's a good thing to have. I enjoy having it. Hey, the Braves lost last night 2-0 to the Cubs. They did win the series, though. They got the Red Sox coming to town. Red Sox aren't playing that good this year. They're having trouble.
1: They are. I have seen...
0: They're probably sweeping Atlanta now that I said that, but, I mean, they're not playing good.
1: Yeah. I have seen a few bags over people's heads up there. By the Big Green Monster up there. I've seen that.
0: That's tough.
1: It is.
0: You know what I haven't done, though? Let's see. Strider. I think Strider's penciled in to start. Am I right?
1: I believe you are, sir. I'm pulling it up.
0: Right, Chris Sale started last night against the Cubs, and he got the loss. Let's see. We got Boston at Atlanta. Yep, Spencer Strider. He is the man.
1: You are correct. That's right.
0: And then... 6:15 Saturday, Bryce Elder. So we get back to where we won the Cubs come to town.
1: That is correct. You want to go over some MLB scores from last night? I'll be happy to do that.
0: Thank you.
1: The Pirates took down the Rockies last night, 7-2. As we talked about last hour, the Big Red Machine came back in force. Last night, the Reds beat Washington 15-1. The New York Mets beat the Tigers 9-4. The Twins beat Florida Marlins 9-1. The Brewers bested the Padres 7-1. The Seattle Mariners outlasted the Astros 8-3. The Cardinals 5-4 over the Oakland Athletics. The Philadelphia Phillies 3-1 over the Red Sox, who will come to town for the Braves next. And the White Sox 6-2 over the Royals. And the Dodgers beat the Giants 5-2.
0: All right. Night. Standings in Major League Baseball, American League, in first place in the American League East is Tampa Bay, followed by New York. They got a 2-game lead. In the Central, Cleveland has a 1-game lead over the White Sox. And in the West, surprise, surprise, the Athletics have a 1-game lead over Seattle. Followed by Texas, Houston, and the Angels. Houston's got a .378 winning percentage.
1: Could you tell me the Braves percentage on that to compare?
0: The Braves are leading the National League East. They're 30-14 with a .682 winning percentage. They got nine-game lead over the Phillies and Washington.
1: Okay.
0: They get back into division play next week.
1: Yeah. So, .687 compared to a .682 compared to a .387 for the Houston team. Okay.
0: No, .378.
1: Oh, .378. Okay. Yeah. I was just curious.
0: Yeah, that's what we got. In the Central, Chicago's got a 2.5-game lead over Milwaukee, followed by St. Louis, Pittsburgh, and the Reds. And then in the National League West, you got the Dodgers leading the Padres by a half a game. Los Angeles is 26-18, San Diego's 25-18. I guess probably playing the best right now. And Major League Baseball, you got a bunch of 6-4s, you know, Chicago, Atlanta. Philadelphia 7-3 in the last 10.
1: Yeah.
0: And then the American League, 6-4s right now, 8-2, Tampa Bay. So they're playing. Tampa Bay's probably got it going on right now.
1: Yeah.
0: The Cubs won about 10 or 11 in a row at one point, though. They were really hot.
1: Yeah. Yeah. Yeah, they were.
0: I think everybody, I know the Yankees have their problems where they're pitching and, with their pitching, you know, Atlanta's had some issues with theirs. I think everybody's kind of having issues with pitching.
1: Sure.
0: This season.
1: You know, let's just go through the other sports real quick here. If you're a soccer fan, we got a game tomorrow night, Orlando versus Atlanta United in the Mercedes-Benz Stadium. That will kick off at 6:30 tomorrow night. If you're a football fan, the schedule just dropped last night for the NFL, but we do have a couple of games in the United Football League. The UFL kicks off tonight at 7:00. You've got a game, and then tomorrow you've got two games. The first one kicks off at 11 a.m., and the second one kicks off at 2. So there's plenty of sports around this weekend for everybody's enjoyment.
0: Well, you can do hey, and we got a lot of high school action going on. We got one right here in Auburn, Alabama today. Auburn and Central. Auburn's Field.
1: That's right, at 5:00.
0: Yeah. So we got Glenwood's in the championship game. So we're going to have two teams in our immediate.
1: From our area
0: in championship games.
1: That's pretty good.
0: Yeah. Could have two from Phoenix City or one from Phoenix City and one from Auburn. We'll find out after this weekend.
1: That's right.
0: Beauregard girls. You know, I was just thinking about it. You know, we got these championships going on. A lot of these seniors that make it through the end,
1: yeah.
0: I guess they'll have to mail them their diploma because a lot of people graduate next week, aren't they? Like Thursdays and Friday. Of course, that's not a bad problem to have.
1: Not a bad problem at all.
0: I mean, you don't get to walk, but you get your diploma anyway. So there you go. I was just thinking about that when we on break. I said, man, we're right here and everybody's graduating. I don't know what night officially everyone's graduating.
1: Yeah.
0: I'm pretty sure. I know Lee Scott's graduating next Thursday.
1: The 21st, right?
0: Yeah. And Opa-locka, usually do a Friday night graduation.
1: Yeah, I believe isn't it Auburn and Lee Scott are on Thursday and Opa-locka's on Friday? I don't know.
0: I think Lee Scott, you know what? That's a good question. I'm not really sure. I'm certain Opa-locka is Friday. Lee Scott's on the Thursday. Probably Auburn is a Thursday.
1: Yeah, could be.
0: I'm not sure about the county schools, their graduation.
1: Yes,
0: but I think all of them are through with school Friday.
1: Correct. Yes.
0: I think it's just like a teacher work day.
1: Yes.
0: You know,
1: great. Everything will end
0: really
1: on
0: a teacher
1: Friday the 22nd. Yeah. So
0: really, the teacher's just a. Kind of a clean your room up and
1: And get prepared for August.
0: Exactly.
1: For the kids to come back.
0: Yeah.
1: But you do get a break in there, which is always nice. So, hey, anybody out there, I just want to put this plug in there for First Baptist Church Opa-locka. The first week of June 1st, 2nd, 3rd, and 4th, we have Vacation Bible School. So if you're driving around out there and if your child is interested in coming to Vacation Bible School from like 8 until 12, mm-hmm. that Monday, Tuesday, Wednesday, Thursday, you know, go to First Baptist Church Opelika .com and sign your child up. We would love to have them. Vacation Bible School.
0: What kind of numbers are, what kind of numbers did they have last year for Vacation?
1: So we wound up after everything settled out. Again, I don't have the exact figures, but we had about 1,200 kids.
0: Okay.
1: 1,200 kids and about 300 adult volunteers.
0: Okay. What is the, now tell me the vacation, one time, again, run over that, the age, the starting age and the oldest.
1: We do preschool, VBS, Kinko. I'm not positive I ought to be, but I'm not. But I'll just say kindergarten, through fifth grade would be Vacation Bible School. And then we also have what's called VBX. That is for our 6th, 7th, and 8th grade kids as well. So all of that is going on that first week in June. And again, I apologize if I made any errors on the ages and all that. But you could just go to fbcopelika.com and check out all the information. It is right there on the homepage if you are interested.
0: All right. I'm glad you threw put that out there because I knew it. And it's let me look at my calendar. Do y'all need me to teach a class, Chris?
1: We certainly could use more volunteers.
0: First through the 5th, is that it?
1: Correct. Yeah. Okay. The kickoff night is actually that Sunday, May 31st.
0: Right.
1: Yeah. But yeah.
0: All right. Well, good. Good. Hey, the Braves lost last night 2-0. We talked about that at the end. Chris Sale got his third loss. We got the Red Sox tonight. Spencer Strider will start for the Red Sox. What do you think the difference is in the Braves this year and last year? I don't think pitching's any different, but I do think that offensively we're much better than we were last year.
1: Yes, for sure.
0: I mean, we got a new hitting coach. He's not brand new. This is his second year.
1: Yeah.
0: So, what is it? Higher?
1: I don't know.
0: I don't know his name.
1: But we did the offense gelled quicker this year. The bats got hotter quicker this year. The bats have stayed pretty hot on down with the position players. I mean, they've been seeing the ball really good. So overall,
0: you're right, and we got some good surprises. Well, Dubon has done really good.
1: Oh yeah,
0: Drake Baldwin has done really, really well
1: for sure.
0: I was looking. We yesterday. I want to say that as a team, we've hit about over 60 home runs. So we got Olsen sitting there at 14. Dubon and all them are around 10. Riley and Acuña have not kicked in. Of course, Acuña's been hurt, but before he got hurt, he really hadn't kicked in and started hitting like they can. So we got some good. We got Sean Murphy back for a game or two, and then he's right back out. But Schwellenbach is scheduled to be back after the All-Star break.
1: Yeah, he is. And again, what is the Jeff Sasser phrase that pays long about August-ish or September? It's all coming together.
0: It's all coming together.
1: And exactly right. It is really all come together quicker for the Braves.
0: Yeah, I agree. So. I agree 100%. Hey, we got some Gator Kincaid news you can use. Harry's on vacation. All right, we're going to play that. We'll listen to some news you can use.
2: And now news you can use for East Alabama and West Georgia for this Friday morning, May the 15th, 2026. My name is Gator Kincaid. 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Weather-wise, sunny today. This afternoon, looking at highs in the lower 80s to kick off our weekend. Now news out of Montgomery. As yesterday, Alabama Governor Kay Ivey announced the state will kick off the summer with an America 250th celebration at the state capitol on May the 21st. During the event, Ivey will unveil a 250th edition of the United States flag that will hang between the columns of the Capitol this summer. Ivey said in a press release, "We live in the greatest nation on this earth, and it's only fitting Alabama pay tribute to this country we are proud to call home." Adding, "I'm excited to invite my fellow Alabamians to the Capitol for a salute to our nation and to kick off this historic summer." The event will be open to the public and is set to occur on the front steps of the state capitol at 11 a.m. ahead of Memorial Day weekend. The 151st Army Band will perform leading up to the program. Pell City High School student Amelia Alverson, who went viral for a rendition of the Star Spangled Banner, will perform the national anthem. Opelika also getting ready for a massive 250th celebration, too. More news out of Opelika, as the Opelika Chamber of Commerce proudly celebrated the graduation of the 2026 20 under 40 class during a special ceremony this week. The evening recognized 21 outstanding young professionals who have completed the Chamber's Leadership Development Program dedicated to cultivating the next generation of community leaders in Opelika. The graduation ceremony featured remarks from Opelika Chamber and President CEO Allie Rauch, a keynote address from Samantha B. Copeland, District Judge of Lee County, and a recap of the class's community service project. Graduates were officially recognized during a pinning ceremony. More details on our website, eastalabama.news. Now news out of Chambers County, where on Wednesday, the Chambers County School District honored the retirees of 2026. Superintendent Dr. Sharon Weldon said, "Today we take a moment to celebrate a very special group of people. As the school year comes to an end, we say a bittersweet goodbye to this remarkable group." More news on our website, eastalabama.news, as well as the complete list of the retirees celebrated. And finally, the Opelika Chamber will host Food Truck Friday this afternoon beginning at 5 p.m. with 20-plus food vendors, live music, and nonstop fun along North Railroad Avenue and First Avenue. My name is Gator Kincaid, and now you're up to date. 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Just off 85, exit 62 in Opelika. That's Glenn Smith. Get ready to smile.
0: Hey, that was Gator Kincaid with news you can use. Man, I can always use that news, Chris.
1: I can, too.
0: It's always some good stuff. Or informative. It's not always good, but, I mean, it's news.
1: Yes,
0: good to be able to, you know, see it. Some sports headlines. Auburn baseball has now dropped back-to-back games after a 2-1 loss to Georgia in their series opener on the Plains. Jake Marciano took the loss, giving up 2 runs on 4 hits. 3 walks. The Tigers look to bounce back as the series continues tonight. Alabama opened its series strong, rallying past Ole Miss 5-4 in Tuscaloosa. Justin LeBron went 1-for-3 with a 2-run homer. The Crimson Tide have won 4 straight and will go for another one tonight. And the Braves missed out on the sweep of the Cubs, falling 2-0. Chris Sale allowed just 1 earned run over 6 innings. Atlanta's 4. You know what? That's just – he had absolutely no run support.
1: Yes, that is true.
0: Atlanta's 4-game win streak is over as Boston comes to town tonight. Mr. Strider will be on the bump. Hey, the full 2026 NFL schedule is out. The season opens with Seahawks and Patriots rematch, while Thanksgiving and Christmas Day both feature marquee matchups across the league. And the NBA playoffs, a pair of game sixes tonight could send Cleveland and San Antonio to their respective conference finals. And in NASCAR, the Cup Series heads to Dover for the All-Star race this Sunday. So that's your headline sports. We're going to take a break, and we'll be back. You're listening to On the Mark.
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0: Hey, you're listening on the Mark Jeff Sass with D. Mark Mitchell. Chris Wood, our every Friday guest, is in. And Chris, the weather outside, we hadn't talked about that this hour. It's beautiful.
1: Man,
0: it's 61 right now.
1: It really, really is, yeah.
0: Sunny conditions all day. Wind gusts are up to 16 miles an hour. But the high today is 80 degrees with sunny skies. Saturday is going to be overcast skies, low 57, high of 86. And then Sunday, nothing but sun, Chris, low 66, high of 88.
1: Mm.
0: So we're closing in. Let's see, what's the first day of summer? June 21st?
1: June 21st, yeah.
0: So we're going to have some summertime weather before June 21st. Of course, you know, June 21st would probably be 100 degrees.
1: Correct. You know, correct. Right.
0: You know, I don't know what it'll be, but hey, the next chance of rain will be Tuesday, and it's a 35% chance. Expected rainfall amounts less than a tenth of an inch, actually. And then Wednesday is 60% chance of rain, and that their projected amounts about 3/10 of an inch. But I don't complain about rain anymore, especially as dry as we've been.
1: Mm-hmm.
0: It was that those showers were happening at night, not really so much during the day.
1: Mm-hmm. Sure, sure.
0: It was, you know. Nice during the day, raining at night. I can live with that. I wish you would do that all summer. Rain at night.
1: Yes. Yeah. And, I could take it.
0: Yeah. That would be good. But, hey, you got some good weather this weekend, today and the rest of the weekend and the start of the week. A chance of rain a couple of days next week, but it's not that great of a chance. And it looks like we're going to get that much anyway. But good deal. Got a lot of action in high school. Auburn High, Central High School is playing today at 5. We had Coach Keo and Coach Carter on Central High School's Coach Keo and Tommy Carter from Auburn. Coach Tommy Carter from Auburn. We've had just about all that. We had at one point we had four area teams in the semifinals, and Glenwood, Lee Scott, and Auburn and Central. Glenwood, Lee Scott have figured theirs out. They figured that one out Wednesday. Glenwood won the first two, so they're moving on. But congratulations to Lee Scott. They had a phenomenal year. Had a really nice year.
1: Yeah.
0: And just lost out to a area opponent, Glenwood. They got a strong team also. They'll be playing Gordo, which is out in West Alabama, close to Livingston, where University of West Alabama's at.
1: That's good.
0: Auburn and Central will slug it out. They'll slug it out today. And we did have Coach Keo. We had him on this week, and we played his interview earlier in the show. We did not play Coach Tommy Carter. I'm fixing to play it for you right now. This is Coach Tommy Carter at Auburn High School.
2: Moving a little slow, but feeling good.
3: Well, congratulations, man. That's awesome.
2: Appreciate it. Thank you.
3: Yeah, I got the series win over the Red Devils yesterday. Wow.
4: No.
3: I mean, over the – I didn't mean Wildcats. To say that. Oh, the Wildcats. Thinking ahead
4: they
3: of myself.
4: They got the Red Devils.
3: Yeah. Coach, tell us about that game last night.
2: Well, obviously, it's a, you know, do or die. You know, had a quality start with Brady. Zach hasn't been able to start for us much, and it's been a while since he's got in that row, but he's a competitor, and he came out doing his job and got us off to a good start, and we got off to an early start. I think the second inning we scored four runs, so that helps when you can get on top early and get to Kavanaugh, their lefty, and which is a big deal. And so that was, and they, you know, I didn't expect anything less from them. They were scratching right there at the end, and we managed to hold them off, and a good feeling. So after that previous night and a long night and everything, coming back to Auburn and then turning around back around the next day going back. So it's been an interesting week, early this weekend and late last week and going into Saturday trying to get the games in. So feels like it's been a year.
3: So take us through give me your travel. Just travel. Was it Thursday you left to go? Was that right or was it Friday?
2: Yeah, we left Thursday, got on down there and had planned to, you know, check in. We left about since a little closer than, you know, like Mobile or something. So we left about 2 o'clock, I believe, 2 or 2:30. Mm-hmm. Got on down there, checked into the hotel, and, you know, it had already started raining, but we got to practice in the in their indoor facility. He had a little bit and went to dinner and Buffalo Wild Wings is what the guys chose this year. It's kind of where to eat. So ate dinner late there and then got up, planned on practicing the next Friday morning at 10. And again, it was just underwater. Rain just wouldn't stop and just kind of treated everything normal except actually getting on the field and hoping it would clear up. Got a little practice in that morning and went, ate lunch and went back to the hotel and just hung out hotel for a lot of the time. So you know, obviously got rain out that Friday, and I think Friday night is when we went to Troy in South Alabama was playing. And they didn't start their game. It was scheduled to start like 7:30 that night. So we got some tickets to that game, try to get the guys out of the hotel Friday night just to do something.
3: That was smart, Coach.
2: Got to watch Troy and South Alabama play at their field, and came back and was very hopeful for Saturday, but it just didn't happen. I think we made the call about 3 o'clock, and hats off to Enterprise. I mean, they were trying hard to do something that was just really impossible. But they're staff and everything and dads and administration and we're doing everything to get their field ready, but it's just way too much rain on it and just got to the point where it's just for both teams that we, Coach Leverich and I, decided it's just not safe. We already had clearance. We had a word that Troy was going to help us out Monday, so we knew we had that in our back pocket. And there really wasn't a window of time to get it in those 3 days because it had rained so much, even if it was a little bit of sunlight that came out for a little bit, it was just impossible to get on their field. And then with Troy hosting too, we couldn't get on their field, so we had to wait to Monday. And we really appreciate Troy University for giving us their field and letting us use it and getting it in.
3: Oh, that's huge, Coach. That's what you call, you know, taking care of your high schools and your state right there, state institution. You know, Troy doing what they should do. That's awesome. You know what I mean? And so you came back Saturday. Y'all came back Saturday night, right, Coach?
2: We came back Saturday, and I think about 3 o'clock we left. Came back Saturday night and just took it easy.
3: Mm-hmm.
2: Sunday and got right back at it, you know, Monday, and went back to Troy that afternoon. Played the 5 and the 7:30 Monday, and Enterprise got us that first game. Was heartbreaker, you know, extra innings and bases loaded and little soft line drives. Our shortstop had a chance to double up the guy at second, and just unfortunately the throw was at the bag. It kind of ricocheted off the base runner's shoulder and kind of went out in the right field. So that was a walk off.
3: Oh, no. Wow.
2: And, so just unfortunate and kind of took the air out of our sails there a little bit, and tried not to carry it over to the second game, just kind of flush it and to that second game. And that second Enterprise, hats off to them. They came out that second game that night ready to, you know, try to put an end to it. And somehow, some way, it was just that sixth inning was just something I've never experienced before. I'm sure I have, but it was just really 7 runs in that bottom.
3: Mm-hmm.
2: Come back and just tells you never quit and never give up till that last out's made. And we managed to get 7 runs in the bottom of the sixth.
3: Unreal. Wasn't it 9-3 going into that, Coach? 9-3?
2: It was 8-3.
3: 8-3. My bad. Yep. My bad. And I was keeping up with it on Game Changer, and I was like, my Ali has got me in that inning, Coach. And I woke up, and you had 7 runs, and I was like, holy cow. You
2: know what I mean? Yeah.
3: I go from thinking you were going to get beat that last inning, and then I didn't realize. I thought it was the bottom of the seventh. My eyes were playing tricks on me. But it was the seventh inning, but it was the sixth inning. Great job right there. I know that had to feel good.
2: It did. The guys were just trying to stay positive in the dugout, as every team does, you know, when you get down early like that.
3: And mm-hmm.
2: Just, you know, we answered in the bottom of the third, I think, got it within 2 runs. And then Enterprise just comes back in the top and punches us in the mouth with another run to kind of – and then they punch us in the mouth more, get another 2 runs in the top of the fifth. So, you know, it didn't feel promising there for a while, but we just had to stay positive in the dugout and said, you know, that bottom of the fifth, we just said, you know, we got 9 outs and don't ever give up. And just at that point, you got to really work the count. And luckily, You know, we were able to work the count against that number five Barnes. I think just the starting pitcher. He had some really good stuff, and he was cruising there in that sixth inning. Lucky on our part, he lost some command, and we got him out of there, and the relievers as well that came in had little command issues. So got some base runners on, and then we got some big hits. Stuart Mills was a big pitch hit, just steady, big team player. So that's a big hit that he got for us, and just a team effort, and just really, really proud of these guys, and just happy to move on to the next round.
3: Yeah, what that seven innings? I mean, seven runs in that inning. I think that kind of jumped you to the final. I think you kind of come into the last game still reeling on that. Am I wrong or right or close?
2: Oh, you get that. You know, we talked about it in the dugout. I get the mojo.
3: Yeah.
2: Somehow get it going, and we managed to bottom of the sixth, get that big inning, and that just carried on into our attitude in that next game and helped. And, definitely kind of gets the mental state back to where you need to be and for that game, to finish that game, and then coming into the next game felt really good, especially with Brady Sack, you know, who, you know, could have very well be our number one pitcher for the year, and you know, so to have him available was very huge for us, as, you know, with our pitching. So
3: yeah, you go from here, you play a familiar foe, the Central Red Devils. The good thing you get to host them, Coach, for you.
2: Yeah, no doubt. We're excited that we're able to do that, and looking forward to AJ Tetz. Congratulations to me last night. So we got the times. Our set's supposed to be put in today tentatively. Right now it would be 5 and 7:30 Friday night. And then if needed, game Saturday will be a later start than usual. It'll be 5 o'clock Central Time.
3: Okay.
2: I think AJ was mentioning that they have graduation.
3: Yeah, he told us on the radio earlier they had graduation that day.
2: Right. So so it'll be a little later start, but it'll be good.
3: There you go. All right, any changes in your lineup, Coach? Do you make any changes? Just roll with what you've done.
2: We're just have to figure out pitching a little bit.
3: That's what I figured.
2: Coming off 3 days rest, we were able to luckily kind of intentionally, accidentally at the same time, we knew we had to win the ball games, but we were able to lower the pitch counts a little bit of our starters and believe in our relievers to come in and get the job done. So that helped a little bit. So hopefully it'll help them recover a little bit there. So pitching's really the big thing we make that we'll have to figure out coming off 3 days, see how they're feeling.
3: Yeah, is there any rules that they're under? I guess 3 days would be enough to clear out of any AHSA pitch limit rules. Would that be right?
2: Yeah, we'll confirm it for sure. We'll look at it. I think we actually have it printed out, but I'm pretty sure.
3: Yeah.
2: 76 or more pitches, you're on 3 days rest.
3: Oh, 3 days. Okay, it's a little different. Yeah. That's right. I remember. Yeah, it's not hours, it's days. That's right.
2: Right. Yeah. It used to be like if you pitch, even a reliever, if you pitch back-to-back and you only threw 10 pitches.
3: You had to sit, didn't you?
2: Yeah, you had to sit a couple of days.
3: I didn't understand that.
2: Or a day or something.
3: Yeah.
2: Well, I'm glad they changed that because I remember that early on that it makes sense. Got 10 pitches and then has the rest for 2 days.
3: That's your closer. Day. That takes away your closer position, doesn't it, Coach, when they had that rule in?
2: Yes, sir.
3: Well, y'all, everything good? We didn't have anybody else get hurt or anything, right? We good?
2: We're good. Just
3: all right.
2: Just rolling and enjoying the moment, and I'm proud for these guys.
3: So, yeah, and proud to be home, I expect.
2: Right, and I just want to throw out there, too, that you know, we were looking at every possible field to play if Troy didn't work out, and Opelika was willing to host our games if needed, and Coach Lovich was all for it if we absolutely had to. So I appreciate Bart over there at Opelika being able to get that set up for us if we needed it. So.
3: Well, I'm glad you said that, Coach. I was told I'd heard that, and I'm really glad you mentioned that. That's what we're supposed to do right there, treat each other like we want to be treated, you know.
2: Yes, sir.
3: So,
2: yes, sir.
3: Good deal. Well, Coach Carter, you get some rest, buddy Roe. Thank you for calling. Congrats. And, take care of business this weekend, okay?
2: All right. Thanks so much. Appreciate you.
3: Yes, sir. Tom.
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14: 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Next week on Netflix, Tuesday, the debut of the stand-up special Wanda Sykes' Legacy. Next Wednesday on Netflix, the premiere of the music documentary Kylie on the life and career of Kylie Minogue. Next Thursday, the start of the Netflix sci-fi dramedy The Burrows, starring Alfred Molina, Alfre Woodard, Bill Pullman, Gina Davis, and more. Next Friday on Netflix, the start of the adult animation series Mating Season from the makers of Big Mouth and the comedy film Ladies First, starring Sacha Baron Cohen and Rosamund Pike. Next Sunday, season 2 of the Netflix comedy Bad Thoughts, starring Tom Segura, and live at 2:50 p.m. Eastern, the F1 Canadian Grand Prix. Next Monday on Acorn TV, the debut of the mystery comedy You're Killing Me, starring Brooke Shields. Next Tuesday on Hulu, the documentary film The Nightmare Upstairs, What Happened to Ty and Bryn. Next Thursday on Paramount Plus, the 4th season premiere of SkyMed. Next Friday on Paramount Plus with Showtime, the launch of season 8 of The Chi. Next Wednesday on Apple TV, the launch of the new crime dramedy Maximum Pleasure Guaranteed, starring Tatiana Maslany. Next Wednesday on Amazon Prime Video, the debut of the one-off film Tom Clancy's Jack Ryan Ghost War, starring John Krasinski. Next Thursday on Amazon Prime Video, the documentary film Kyle Larson vs. The Double. 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

Hey, welcome back to On the Mark. Jeff Sasser, Deep Mark. Well, we're Marcus. Mark's on vacation the rest of the day. He took the last hour off, so he'll be back Monday. I got some baseball, high school baseball scores, the schedule. Some teams started as early as Wednesday. Their series is over. Some started yesterday, and then some will start today. But I have them starting with 1A. Oh, we have a couple of state champions, too, in AISA, so I'll get to that in just a second. But in Class 1A in North Substate, today they will play at 4:30 and 7. That's Appalachian and Hubbardville. Appalachian's 27-3. Hubbardville's 23-6. And the south part of the substate, let's just say semifinals, basically, is what it is. You got Fayetteville at 21-18 and University Charter at 20-13. Well, Fayetteville won the first game 14-3 and the second game 7-1. So Fayetteville will be the 1A representative from the south in the state championship. In the north substate, you have Mars Hill Bible playing Red Bay. That game, those two games have been played. Mars Hill Bible will be moving on. They won the first game 21-6 and won game 2-4-3. In 1A. All right, in the north, that's 2A. I'm sorry. So Mars Hill Bible advances. All right, in the south in 2A, you got Arrington, who defeated GW Long in three games. Arrington won the first game 11-7, lost game 2-8-2, and won game 3-4-2. All right, in Class 3A, the North Substate, you got Gordo and Piedmont. Gordo swept Piedmont, beating on 9-3 and 6-4. So Gordo advances, and they'll play Glenwood, who defeated Lee Scott Wednesday 16-0 and 14-3. Sorry, in Class 4A, in the North semifinals, you got Westbrook Christian, who was 26-10, and Central out of Florence, who was 28-14. They played three games. Westbrook will be advancing. In Game 1, Westbrook won 9-7. They lost Game 2, 14-10, and won Game 3, 9-6. All right, in the South semis, you had Op at Bibb County. They'll play today at 4:30 and 7, and game 3 will be Saturday if necessary. All right, in Class 5A in the North semis, you had Moody at 25-7 and American Christian 34-10. That game will be, they'll start their series today at 5, and game 2 will be at 7:30, and of course, game 3 would be Saturday if it's needed. In the south part of that 5A, you got Briarwood Christian 29-10. And Faith Academy. Well, they've already played. They played yesterday, and they split. Briarwood beat Faith Academy 9-6 in game 1, and Faith can turn around and beat them 10-0 in game 2. Their game 3 will be today at 5 o'clock. In 6A, Hartsell and Hazel Green played. Hartsell advances. Hartsell's 31-11. Hazel Green was 33-13. In game one, they swept them. Hartsell did. They won game 1, 5-3, and game 2, 8-4. And in the south part of the semis in 6A, you got Northridge at Spain Park. Their first games are today. Their first game's at 4:30. Game 2 will be at 7. And, of course, if a game 3 is needed, that would be Saturday. All right, in 7A, Thompson at Hewitt Trussell. Thompson's 26-17. Hewitt Trussell 30-8. They'll start their series today. The first game will be at 5. Game 2 will be at 7:30. And if there's a game 3 needed, that would be Saturday at 6. And in the south part of this, in the semis, you got Central Phoenix City at Auburn. Central Phoenix City's 28-17. Auburn 31-12. They start their series today at 5. Game 2 would be at 7:30. And if a game 3 is needed, that would be tomorrow at 5. And in AISA, these are finals from Patterson Field. Lakeside wins the championship. Lakeside beat Edgewood. In game 1, they won 11-1. They lost game 2, 8-5, and then won game 3, 11-5. So Lakeside is your Class A champion in AISA. In Class 2 or AA, you had Southern Academy 37-6 and Clark Prep 28-12. In game 1, Southern won 10
10-0. In game two, they lost 5-3, and then they beat Clark Prep in game three, 2-0. So Southern's your AA state champion in AISA. So that's all your baseball scores and matchups for today. A lot of them, like Lee Scott and Glenwood, they played Wednesday. So you had people playing Wednesday, Thursday, and Friday to start their series. We could know it all today, or it could be maybe Saturday before we know, you know, every classification. So we'll just have to see how those games pan out, the teams that are playing today pan out. So, you know, it's best 2 out of 3. So,

summertime type weather. Of course, you know, once summer gets here, it'll be, I'm sure, much hotter. But I can't complain about the rain because we've needed it so well. Hopefully we get that rain that they're projecting will fall in the middle of the week and toward the end of the week. And hopefully it doesn't interfere with any of the championship events that we got going on, like softball. We got Beauregard, who's in the softball tournament beginning next week. And we'll have two teams from our area in the baseball finals. We know Glenwood is one of them. The other one would be between Central Phoenix City and Auburn. So we could have two Phoenix City teams in the championship, or an Auburn and a Phoenix City team. We just have to let that play out. We should know something no later than Saturday afternoon. Who's going to Chocolaca Park and Jacksonville State. So that's what we got. We got championships wrapping up. We got school ending next week. We got graduations. Kind of end of the school year happening right now. Let's not forget, we got a spring game tonight. Opelika has a spring game tonight. 4:30, we got the ninth grade team playing. And then at 5:30, the varsity will play. And, of course, that varsity game scrimmage would be, or spring game would be, broadcast right here on Fox Sports, the game 9:10, 13:10, with Van Riggs, Matt McCracken, Coach Spence McCracken, and Jason Lee handling those duties. Perhaps they'll give us a little insight on how the ninth grade game went when they start up. Airtime's at 5, game starts at 5:30. So you can get some Bulldog football action tonight. We're sort of kind of getting toward the end of the show. So everybody have a nice, safe weekend. Good luck to the teams that are playing today. Congratulations to the teams that played earlier and won and are headed to the state championships. And good luck to Beauregard, who's playing in the softball championships next week. Everybody have a good day, and we'll see you Monday morning at 6 o'clock. You've been listening to On the Mark.

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2: If I'm the Lakers, I would move on from LeBron. I would say, you know what? Maybe we could use that $60 million someplace else.
1: Hosted by Dan Patrick and joined by the four Danettes.
2: Like, the Lakers aren't satisfied with a second-round exit. You can't go, hey, we made the playoffs and we won 55 games and we lost in the second round. And as great as LeBron was, sacrificed, played well as the third wheel. Carried them, you know, the last couple of weeks of the regular season. Carried them in the playoffs as well. But I have to be pragmatic about this and say, are we better in the long run here, the long haul, than one more year?
1: Broadcasting from the man cave.
2: I'd walk away.
1: This is Dan Patrick.
2: Hour two on this Meat Friday. Dan and the Danettes, Dan Patrick Show. Thank you for the text, the emails, the phone calls, wishing me a happy birthday. Stat of the day brought to you by Panini America, the official trading cards of the program. We're going to give away the Rec-Tech Grill coming up next hour. Chef Greg is in from Rec-Tech, whipping up my birthday meal, and it's a chicken leg lollipops, party ribs. I haven't heard of party ribs. I got to find out what that is. Dylan, would you check with Chef Greg on what party ribs are?
3: I will. I believe they're cooked not in the rack. They're like separated. So you kind of almost cook them like burnt ends a little bit, like you sauce them in like a foil pan. I'll double check though.
2: We have a meat cake that includes a chicken pizza base, Wagyu brisket, pulled pork, burnt ends, jalapeno poppers, and chicken lollipops. Who has it better than we do?
4: Nobody.
2: And my gift is right in front of me, the Danettes. That's my gift.
3: You're welcome.
2: Thank you. It's the same gift I get every single year. Although Todd got me a traveling humidor. Marvin got me an old ABA t-shirt, slam dunk contest. Dylan and Paul didn't get me anything yet. Yes, Dylan.
3: Yeah, I mean, we're already on it, but just for fun, is there anything in particular you want?
2: Well, I mentioned a Porsche.
3: Yeah.
2: Like an older one.
3: Okay.
2: Like a 73, maybe. Like a 73 blue Porsche, something like that.
3: I think, Paul, you got one of those, right?
2: Yes, Paul.
5: Does it have to be running? Because that would affect the
2: price.
5: Doesn't
2: have to be.
5: Okay.
2: No.
5: Just look good.
2: Yeah. I could have a project here in my retirement. Yes, Todd.
6: Can we make that book of top main golf courses? Can't that be from Paul and Dylan?
2: Nobody knew about that, Todd.
6: Or was that supposed to be top secret?
2: Yeah. Todd got me. Here we go. Todd got me a book about golf courses in Maine.
6: It's just a little paperback book.
2: I know.
6: To spread the wealth, so that could be from everybody.
2: You wanted me to let everybody know that you got me.
6: I was actually more concerned that you didn't see it in the bag or something like that because you didn't mention it. Or maybe you weren't that impressed by it.
2: I wasn't.
6: You were not.
2: No. But
6: I wanted to get you the hardcover, the fancy one, but it only came in paperback.
2: The traveling humidor for my cigars is great.
6: That.
2: It's beautiful. And I thanked you for that.
6: You did. Oh, you didn't mention the main golf course.
2: Book. Okay. Thank you. Thank you for that book.
6: I'm a little needy. I'm a little sensitive. I just want to make sure you saw the whole deal.
2: I know. Yes, Dylan.
3: Todd could have done the cool thing there and said that the book is from all of us. Thank you, Todd.
6: I did say that. I said it could be from Dylan and Paulie, the book.
2: No, it should. If you were going to give something and be part of it, he could have said you guys were part of the humidor that I got. Because it's really nice. The book is, nobody cares about the book.
6: It's a little throw-in.
2: Yes, Marvin.
7: He said a little needy.
6: What about the book? I got your book, too, not just the cigar.
2: All righty. Albert Breer, the Monday Morning Quarterback, will join us coming up. We'll talk about the schedule release, and we have to do winners and losers on the schedule release here. DraftKings has point spreads for every game already this year, which I find really interesting because there are some players we don't know about Aaron Rodgers. I mean, there's guys coming back from injury. Patrick Mahomes, obviously. Lamar Jackson situation. Like, you're not quite sure with some of these players, but the point spreads are already there. Now, can I bet as much money as I want to on these games, Dylan?
3: Yeah, if you put $1 million on the Bucks-Bengals game right now, they might, you know, raise some eyebrows, but you're free to do as you please.
2: Because if somebody got information that Mahomes was not going to be playing in the first three games, let's say, and it was going to be Justin Fields, if you get in before they adjust the betting line on this. This is why inside information, you know. Now, I've had inside information before, but I don't gamble, and I didn't tell anybody about somebody who was playing or not playing or somebody who was banged up, because I got it in normal conversation. It wasn't where somebody said, hey, come here, but I'm sure that Schefty, like, I wonder if Adam Schefter or Ian Rappaport or, you know, any other insider was going to be hired by a casino or, you know, DraftKings, where they're going to get information and through sources and truly affect how people bet and your betting lines on this. Because Schefty's making a lot of money from the mothership, but imagine if he was an insider. Now, people would be far more cautious of what they're going to share with him, I'm sure of that. But if he had certain sources and these casinos were like, hey, we'll pay you $20 million. We want you to help us make money. Yes, Paulie.
5: There's an article from Front Office Sports from 2021 that Caesars Sportsbook might pursue people like Adam Schefter, Adrian Wojnarowski, and other people that are information experts.
2: I would. If I could find... I just have to make sure that you're getting true inside information. A lot of times the insiders will just give you something that's transactional that you're going to eventually find out. I want information that nobody is going to find out about. Or if they do, they find out far later than I do, and it would affect the outcome of a game. Yeah, Paulie.
5: Yeah, imagine you could find out the Raiders' game plan at quarterback, like what they plan to do with the handoff from one to another. If you knew that in August and you make some bets.
2: You can make bets right now. You know, like I said, if you knew something about the Kansas City Chiefs. Now, do I think Mahomes is going to be ready to play week one? All indications are yes. But I'm just guessing the Chiefs are going to say that no matter what. Because I don't think you want to have that. We're not quite sure. Everything I've read is, man, he's getting ready. He's ahead of schedule is usually what you get. Yes, Todd.
6: So this might be a question for Dylan. So if they're assuming the odds makers that Mahomes is going to play, and that's, what is it, 2.5 the Chiefs are favored at home against Denver Monday night? How would that change if for some reason he was definitely not playing? How would that change the odds? Would Denver be favored? Would it be a pick 'em? I'm just curious how that would be if we knew Mahomes wasn't playing week one Monday night.
3: My guess is that the spread would basically just flip. So the Chiefs are -2.5 right now. I think you probably get Broncos -2.5. So that's what you're doing with these early action bets. It's another level of gambling, essentially. You're sort of gambling on these possibilities as well.
2: I want to say good morning to those watching on Peacock. Download the app if you haven't done so. Our radio affiliates, including iHeartRadio, Fox Sports Radio. Scott Van Pelt from the PGA Championship in an hour from now. Rich Eisen from the Mothership will join us in studio as well. Get the phone calls, poll question for hour one, and what are we going to go with hour two?
3: All right, Dan, from hour one, we had who would you rather have seen the Seahawks play in the season opener, Chiefs, Cowboys, Rams, or 49ers? Obviously, I know two of those teams are going to be in Australia, but just for argument's sake, 59% said the Rams, overwhelmingly. And have you already looked into travel for any of your team's road games? 76% say no.
2: Todd has. Todd was looking at local games that you could go to for the Broncos?
6: There's like a week 7 game or something. I saw that the Broncos were going to be playing at the Panthers. I just didn't know when until last night. And since I have a daughter that goes to Wake Forest, we can make a nice weekend out of it. Go see her Friday night into Saturday. Then Sunday is a 1 o'clock Broncos at Panthers game in Charlotte, which I definitely want to go to. Fly back in plenty of time before Monday show.
2: Lucas in Texas. Hi, Luke. What's on your mind today?
0: Hey, Dan. Good morning.
2: Good morning.
0: Wanted to wish you a happy birthday, but by extension, I have to wish a 2-day belated happy birthday to my dad, Russell. He's 2 days older than you, and he's a big fan of the show, so wanted to wish him that happy birthday. But really, this introduces a question that I think only the Danettes or maybe your children could solve. I know y'all briefly mentioned it earlier in this section, but what do you get someone who just turned 70? My dad is one of those who says, I just want to see my kids and my grandkids. He got that this past weekend. The physical thing he was most excited for was a laser pointer, so he can simply point with his laser what he is talking about rather than having to get up and explain further. So what does Dan want, especially from the kid demographic? Would love some help in this area.
2: I just think handmade card photos, always great. And I tell that to my wife and tell that to my kids. I don't need anything. And sometimes when they try to buy something that they think you might need, then it ends up being something that you probably wouldn't use. But a picture, a card, always great. Especially handmade stuff, always great. So, Dylan, you and Paulie, maybe in the next hour and a half, you could probably whip something together. Nice little card. Maybe you could do a stepbrother's photo, just like Mendoza and Kirk D. Cousins. Yes, Dylan.
3: You don't want a second copy of the Great Golf Courses of Maine?
2: Whew, you know, I'd have one up in Maine and one here. That would be awesome.
3: There you go.
2: Yeah.
6: It's not necessary.
2: Mike in Wisconsin. Hi, Mike. What's on your mind?
8: Hey, good morning, Dan. Good morning, fellas. Suck it, Dylan, and your dad. Dan, I just had to call and wish you a happy birthday. And then I was curious, of all the gifts you've gotten over the years, do you have a favorite? Is there a best gift you've ever gotten?
2: Oh, I don't know. My wife got me a trip to Normandy, and she knew that I wanted to go. I had this incredible calling. I couldn't get it out of my mind. I started buying books on Normandy, started watching documentaries on Normandy. For some reason, I couldn't shake it. I had to go. I had to walk on that beach. I had to go there and see everything I could. And I remember she said, we're going to get a tour guide. And if you do go to Normandy, get a local tour guide, because you'll skip some of the stuff that you don't need to see, and you'll see things that others won't show you. But you can't imagine, you just can't imagine 18, 19, 20-year-olds getting off those boats and knowing and seeing up where the machine guns were. And you could still see these caves up, you know, off the beach where they were there with their machine guns. And these poor kids, 18, 19, 20, 21, get off those boats, and they had no chance. And it just, man, it hits you. It can't help but hit you. And then you go to the U.S. cemetery, and then you go, our tour guide said, we're going to get there at 5 o'clock. And we get there, and they're playing taps. Woo! Then you go to the German cemetery, just to kind of juxtapose that. Powerful, powerful. So I would say that's one that I wanted to go to and left a lasting impression on me. It will the rest of my life. But if you do get a chance to go to Normandy, get a local tour guide. Yeah, Paul.
5: And your wife probably propelled the trip. You thought about it, and then she made it happen. Sometimes we don't do that for ourselves.
2: I wouldn't have done it, but I knew I had to go. I had to see that. I had to feel it for some reason. And it'll stay with me the rest of my life. That feeling of walking on that beach where they walked, where they died. But you can still see the little cutouts it's a cliff, you know, and they had machine guns. And they mounted the machine guns to not shoot straight. They would, I think it's called strafing, where they're shooting at angles. So they made sure that if you shoot straight ahead and you miss, then you're not hitting anybody. But they were shooting at angles from both sides. And these kids had no chance there. But, you know, everyone that, you know, and then it was just, you could see where the United States was like, we're bringing in some heavy artillery. And you're out there on one of the beaches, and the setup of what they had, like this little city on water, and they're bringing in the guns, man. They're very, very powerful. And how they outsmarted the Germans as well. And you get to see this map and, you know, how they diagram where they were going to be, and they gave hints they were going to be someplace else. It was just a really, really powerful, powerful moment. Yeah, Dill.
3: I think we solved your birthday gift issue, Dan. If you remember, I have a piece of D-Day barbed wire desk here, and that Paul and I think that would be a perfect gift for you.
2: Well, that's nice. But Paul didn't really have anything to do with it, and it feels like it's a re-gift.
3: Is it a re-gift? I actually, by definition, I think it is, but it's a good re-gift.
2: Gino in Virginia. Hi, Gino. What's on your mind today?
9: Hey, Dan and Dennis. Happy birthday, Dan. 4 years older than me. I'm just getting a little younger. Anyways, you can't complain about Father's Day. Happy birthday, yes. No problem, get gifts. But Father's Day, we don't get that. You can't cry about that. And to Dylan, are you guys going to ever have a German meat Friday, such as bratwurst, sauerkraut dogs, Jägerschnitzel, and pommes frites?
2: Oh, I think we've done that before, Gino. I love sauerkraut. I'm fine with that. Yeah, Dylan.
3: Brings that up right after the D-Day segment.
2: That's true. Timing wasn't great there.
3: A little tone deaf.
2: Yeah.
5: Yeah. Pick a side.
2: Yeah. I told the story that I'm there with my wife, and there's probably 100 people around the flag as it's being brought down in the U.S. cemetery. By the way, the cemetery is meticulous in Normandy. And they're bringing down the flag, playing taps. It's as emotional as you could possibly imagine. I get somebody who taps me on the back and then taps me again. He goes, "Hey, I'm friends with McLovin. It'd be great to get a picture."
6: Oh, my God.
2: And I was ready to do a Wembenyama and just elbow him. And he apologized. I said, "Dude, I'm crying. They're playing taps. They're bringing down the American flag. We're at D-Day, or we're in this cemetery. All of these, you know, men who lost their..." He goes, I know. I'm sorry. Can I still get a picture?" I said, "Yeah, you can still get a picture." Yes, Marvin.
7: Is that our man Sully in Vegas?
2: Yes. Yes.
5: Oh, no, it wasn't Sully.
2: Yes, it was.
5: Oh.
2: Yes. Yeah.
7: He called into the show. I was answering phones at the time, and he was telling the story. Then he called in.
2: But I'm taking a video of this. Like, I want to capture this. And, you know, I'm like, the camera is, it's like jolted a little bit as he's tapping me on the shoulder because he wants to get a picture. Yeah, Paul.
5: It's a Curb Your Enthusiasm moment.
2: Yeah.
5: It's something from that show.
2: Yes.
5: And it would have gone more haywire.
2: Oh, thank God. Yes, Todd.
6: It's taps. Doesn't mean you want to get tapped on the shoulder.
2: No, thank you. All right. Put a bow on it. Monday morning.
6: By the way, Dan, how's my Packers? What do you think of my Packers this year? You should have thrown that in also.
2: Yeah.
6: You're going to just be totally inappropriate to the moment.
2: Yes, Paul.
5: I just heard from Sully. Still sorry.
2: I mean, nice guy, but man, not... I mean, time and place. Yes, Dylan.
3: Yeah, is that the... worst possible place for that to happen, or
2: it's pretty close.
3: Yeah,
2: pretty close. Cemetery, taps.
3: Taps gets me.
2: Flag. Cemetery. Hey, can I get a? Hey, psst. Hey, stop crying. Can I get a? Man, I loved you on SportsCenter. Let's take a break.
3: Yeah, you're just sobbing in the picture.
2: Yeah,
3: too.
2: Yeah, no. Yeah. Why is Dan Patrick crying in this picture with you? All right, we'll take a break. Albert Breer will join us, Monday morning quarterback, talk about schedule release, a few other items for him, and Scott Van Pelt, top of the hour, Rich Eisen in an hour from now as well in studio. We're back after this on the Dan Patrick Show. We talk a lot about moving with Penske, and we've used Penske trucks. We went to Pittsburgh for the draft. We went to San Francisco for the big game. 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

0: Albert Breer is the Monday Morning Quarterback, senior NFL reporter, and he joins us now. Albert, I was curious about when the NFL is building its schedule, how long is this process and how do you start? How do you finish?
1: Well, first of all, happy 40th birthday, Dan.
0: Thank you. Thank you.
1: It actually starts like the minute the regular season ends, because at that point, of course, we know who's playing who. And, you know, this has changed over the years. I remember when I first started doing this story, and you know, Peter King did it at such a high level for so many years and covering all of this. But it almost seemed like at first it was like, you know, when I first started doing this, it was sort of like a tournament almost, the way that they would narrow it and narrow it and narrow it. And it's not really that way anymore. They run like a hard to calculate number of combinations through their computers and through, you know, what they do with AWS. And, you know, they spit out about 6,000 what they would call playable schedules, right? Like based on all the filters they have and everything else. And then, you know, from those 6,000, they narrow that down and they find what they call the leader. And then over the last couple of weeks, you know, the leader is pitted against other schedules where they actually go through it like by hand and compare one to the next. And can you beat the leader? And the leader might get knocked off, and then another schedule becomes the leader. And now you try to beat that one until you come up with what you end up with, which was, you know, Tuesday afternoon, I believe it was, they had the final edition that they had.
0: But how do you keep score of, you got a leader in the clubhouse, and then how does another schedule get better than the one that you think is going to be the leader?
1: Well, I think it's like, you know, you go through it and then you troubleshoot, like, okay, like here are five issues, because none of it's going to be perfect, right? So here are five issues that we have with this schedule. And is there one that could solve those issues? And then, you know, it's like, all right, well, those five issues are solved, but now there are seven issues over here, you know? So I think they try to get it to the point where there are enough, it's perfect enough, I guess is the way to put it. And look, like, I think the huge part of this, as you know, is like how they've, you know, like how many demands they have from their partners now, from the networks, from the streaming partners. Like I try to explain this to people. You know, I think if you go back 15 or 20 years, there were tiers to how much these cost the networks, right? So in other words, like ESPN was paying X amount less for Monday Night Football than what, you know, NBC was paying for Sunday Night Football. So it was very easy for the NFL to go to ESPN and say, well, you know, NBC is paying this much more than you are. So, you know, tough, you know, like you're going to get a worse schedule. Now, I'd say, you know, especially with the latest, you know, rounds of negotiations, those numbers are closer and everybody's paying an astronomical amount to broadcast these games. And you want them to keep paying that amount. So, like, they're trying to keep everybody happy. And there's more equity, I think, across the board, which is why they've turned every game into a free agent, which is why they're more, you know, like they put like a higher level of demands on teams. Like, I don't know if you saw the Rams schedule, but it is a gauntlet when it comes to travel and short weeks and all of that different stuff. You know, it's why, like, if you look at it now, and this is, I mean, you remember there was a time, Dan, when everybody played at least one primetime game. Well, now there are more primetime games, but there are more teams maxing out too. There are eight teams, and I can name them. I can pull them up here. There are eight teams that are playing either six or seven primetime games. I guess these would be the marquee teams, right? And those eight are the Cowboys, Eagles, Bears, Packers, Seahawks, Bills, Chiefs, and Rams. Meanwhile, there are five teams, the Jets, Titans, Raiders, Cardinals, and Dolphins, that aren't playing any primetime games as well. So, like, the rules of engagement here have changed. And, you know, I think as...
0: But if Arch Manning is with the Raiders,
1: yeah,
0: this year,
1: mm-hmm,
0: the Raiders have a primetime game.
1: Oh, yeah. Yeah.
0: But Fernando Mendoza is not going to get a... We don't know when he's going to play.
1: You don't know when he's going to play.
0: Yeah.
1: Right. Like, so if you're going to put them in a primetime window, you might do it later in the year. And you can always flex and that sort of thing. But yeah, I mean, it's you know, 100%, that's a huge part of it, you know? You know, like, I think it's just, it's the curb appeal of each of these teams. And it's not like necessarily getting you or I, because we're probably going to be sitting there on the couch anyway, watching the games, you know? It's how do you get, like, the more casual fan engaged? And, you know, a lot of times with the teams that are further down the line, that are worse teams, you know, like, you have to have something that you can kind of wrap your arms around from a storyline perspective. And, you know, those five teams, like, you know, you can see where the storylines are sort of lacking with those.
0: Would you have opened up with Seattle facing New England in a Super Bowl rematch?
1: This is an interesting question, because I think you do, like, I've gotten a lot of questions over the last 24 hours on, like, how much the Vrabel storyline has to do with this. I actually think it might. Now, I asked Hans Schroeder, who's, you know, the head of broadcasting in the NFL, about this yesterday, and he said it didn't. But if you want to be a cynic about this...
0: Yeah, I don't think they would be honest with you on that, Albert.
1: Yeah, I mean, I don't either. And if you want to be a cynic about it, like it's like the same thing with the Super Bowl, you know? You got everybody bitching and moaning about who the halftime show is every year. Again, that's not about, like, the football fan. That's about pulling in the casual viewer. And I think, you know, if you put Mike Vrabel in that Wednesday night slot, there might be some curiosity from people, like, that don't really follow the league like you or I do, that are like, oh yeah, like, I remember that story back in May and June. Maybe I won't go out for that hike, you know, this afternoon. Maybe I will sit down and watch football this afternoon, because I want like an update on where things are with that guy that I was paying so much attention to and my social media was plastered with through, you know, April and May. If you want to be a cynic, you could look at it that way, where you could say, okay, if it was the Patriots or the Bears, like, the Patriots might have more appeal to the casual fan because of the tabloid nature of the story that we've all been, you know, like, it seems like America's been locked in on over the last month or so. You know, I personally think from a football perspective, the Bears might have been the more interesting team. It's a bigger market, you know, and
0: I agree.
1: I think there's like more curiosity with Caleb Williams. That the Super Bowl wasn't very competitive. So do you want to see that again? You know, I think from a pure football perspective, Chicago might have actually made more sense. But as we all know, it's bigger than just that.
0: I am curious about Football Night in America.
1: Mm-hmm.
0: Somebody is going to do a sit down with Mike Vrabel, I'm going to guess, getting ready to show you that game.
1: Mm-hmm.
0: I'm curious how much of this off the field, the Diana Russini portion of this Mike Vrabel story, can come up in an interview that is maybe not football related. It's almost football adjacent. So can you, if you send Jason Garrett to do a sit down, you know, one-on-one, what can you ask that would be pertinent to the actual game itself, while also acknowledging that this has to have been a distraction? This,
1: right.
0: You know, he left the last day of the draft to go to counseling. Yeah. So I how do you make it a sports story?
1: So if I was on the other end, if I was sitting across from him in that setting and I'm Jason Garrett or I'm Rodney Harrison or whoever else, first of all, I think part of it is relative to whether or not he's done the whatever you want to call it, the Today Show interview between now and then, right? Because if he has actually sat down and addressed it in full, it'd be easier for you, if you're NBC, to just say, well, we've all moved on from that. He's addressed it. If he hasn't addressed it by then I think it becomes the elephant in the room if you don't address it, right? Like, because if it's still sitting out there as something that hasn't been, you know, fully vetted or gone through in that sort of setting, and you're the first one to get him one-on-one since this happened, then I think it becomes the elephant in the room if you don't address it, you know? So I think, like, just from, you know, having been in those sorts of seats before and, you know, interviewing people in these sorts of settings, part of it does ride on how much of the subject matter has already been covered. You know, and then I think the other piece of it is just kind of like, you know, you if you want to keep it in the football context, like, the football context of it is relatively easy. Like, how does this affect you know, the way that you did your job in April and May and June, and how did it affect your relationship with your players? And you've preached about, you know, about family and welcomed so many people's, you know, spouses and children into the building, and you've made it that environment. Like, has this in any way affected your ability to do that? Like, I think that there are fair questions. And look, like, Mike's a logical guy. Mike's a really smart guy. I think Mike, deep down, is a really good guy. You know, I really believe that. I've known him since he was a player. Like, I think he's a really good human being, you know, like, at his core. I think he understands that this sort of question is going to come, you know, and I think he's smart enough to navigate it. And, you know, if we could all be grown-ups about it, like, I think he would answer questions on it. Now, that's just me talking, but, like, you know, I think as long as it wouldn't adversely affect the other people in his life, which is the wild card in all of this, how does this affect his wife? How does this affect his sons? I think, you know, he would be, I'd imagine, like, you know, he would take the questions. And I don't, like, and I think he understands the way all of this works. He's, again, like, he's been in the public eye for so long, for more than half of his life. I think he kind of gets the rules of engagement here.
0: Talking to Albert Breer, the Monday Morning Quarterback, how close are we to every team will have an international game?
1: You mean every year?
0: Yeah.
1: As soon as we get 18 games, I think it happens.
0: Okay. And when is 18 games happening?
1: Well, I mean, like, there's still that thing hanging out there that there's no date for the Super Bowl after the 2027 season in Atlanta, you know? Like, so, I like, that to me has been sort of the smoking gun on what their plans are for a long time now. You know, the NFLPA has new leadership. J.C. Tretter's in as the executive director. What's his stance on 18 games? They haven't been that public about it yet. They let their feelings have been known on other subjects like the grass versus turf debate and all of that. So you got to figure all of that out. You know, I did ask Peter O'Reilly, who's the you know, head of events for the NFL, a month or two ago, like, when you actually have to set the date for that Atlanta Super Bowl. And he said you would have to set it like before the start of the season before that Super Bowl year. So that would be the start of this season. So can you move fast enough now to get something in place, an agreement in place for the 27 season? I think we're that close of where the owners want to do it. Whether or not they can pull it off that fast, they can't make that decision unilaterally. So a lot of it's going to come down to the players of cooperation. But I will say this, like, I think when they go to 18 games, I think we're talking about a 16 game schedule of international. And I think then the rhythm becomes for teams that you play internationally once a year. And, 1 year, that means 9 home games, 8 road games and a neutral site. And then the following year, 8 home games, 9 road games and a neutral site.
0: Are there any more live windows for the NFL to go after?
1: That's a good question. I mean,
0: Friday night's off limits because of high school football.
1: It's high school football, right. And then Saturday is off limits because of college football and the rules there. And I think they should respect those, by the way. You know, I mean, like, Netflix has kind of, like, created this, like, events package almost, I think is what they would refer to it as, where they have a week one game, a week 18 game, 2 on Christmas and 1 on Thanksgiving Eve. I just don't know what the holiday would be outside of what they've already covered. You know what I mean? And I think you see, like, the breaking point where they need more inventory. I had a look at the master schedule yesterday morning, and so I'm going through it trying to digest as much as I can. And what was really jarring to me, Dan, was looking at week 16. And in week 16, which is the Christmas week, they have a Christmas Eve game, 3 Christmas Day games, 2 Saturday games, a Monday game, a Sunday night game. And so that Sunday afternoon window, CBS had 2 games in the early window. Fox had 2 games in the early window. And then they had 1 apiece in the late window. And that was it.
0: I know.
1: And 2 games are going to fall out from the Saturday cluster. So it'll be a little more than that. But this, I think it shows why they want 18 games, because they want more inventory. But it also shows they're maybe at a little bit of a breaking point as far as, like, do we still respect Sunday as, like, what you and I grew up watching was, like, this is like massive buffet of football, you know, on Sunday at 1 o'clock and 4 o'clock. I love that. You know what I mean? So I'd hate to see that go away. So it's just going to be interesting to see the way that that's handled. I just don't know where the extra windows would be. Maybe it's Labor Day. And they go in on Labor Day and try to turn that into a big kickoff weekend if they don't want to move the Super Bowl even further back and they do want to end have the second bye week. That would be one area I could see them going in. I'm not sure where the next broadcast window is, but if it's out there, I guarantee you that they're going to find it.
0: Thank you, Albert. Have a great weekend.
1: Awesome. Thanks, DP. Happy birthday.
0: Albert Breer. They like to call him Bert, the Monday morning quarterback. We'll take a break. We'll have Scott Van Pelt, top of the hour. Rich Eisen will stop by the man cave. Your phone calls in the On Deck Circle after this. 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

0: We were outside in the grilling area, the RecTech grilling area. Chef Greg came in. I don't know what he's making, but it looks fabulous. It's a meat cake that I've never seen or heard of before, but boy, does it look good. Yes, Dylan?
1: He showed me a picture of a previously made meat cake, yes. And it is looks exactly what it sounds like. It is a cake made out of meat.
0: Yeah. That was my nickname in high school.
1: The meat cake.
0: Meat cake.
1: Yeah.
0: Oh, no, it was beef cake. Yes, yes, Marvin.
2: Who called you that?
0: No one.
2: Okay.
0: No one. Somebody sent me a picture from me in high school, and it's not a good look. You know, once again, reinforcing the 6'3", about 148, long hair, parted down the middle, some acne. Come and get some. Yes, Paulie.
3: But at the time, we all felt like we looked all right.
0: No, I didn't. By comparison with other guys that were in my class, I was like, God, I gotta turn on some personality here. I gotta charm somebody. Yes, Marv.
2: Paulie tries to downplay his looks, but he kind of had the like Johnny from the Karate Kid look going on.
0: He did.
3: Thank you.
0: What? You did.
2: Easily. He was definitely at Club MTV with Downtown Julie Brown in the mid-90s.
0: Like, you and Fritzy probably had your run, you know, earlier. When you were in high school, maybe college, Fritzy certainly, when he was in high school and college, you guys had sort of a boy band, you know, hotness to you.
3: Yeah, I was a little skinny in high school. The Flock of Seagulls haircut didn't work. More like a Anthony Michael Hall Weird Science look, which I don't think was great.
0: Okay. No. Yes.
3: Better in college.
0: Yes, Dylan.
1: You had the 6'3", though. That's a lot of people would kill for that.
0: Yeah, no, but I looked even taller and skinnier. Because I was 6'3".
1: The lank.
0: Not good. 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Zach in Iowa. Hi, Zach. What's on your mind today?
4: Good morning, Dan. Just wanted to reach out and say happy birthday. Today is also my son's first birthday, and his name is Maverick Patrick. Last year we called in about 3 days after he was born, and in the midst of him being born, didn't realize it was your birthday, so you're late in saying that. It's crazy with it being his first birthday, how something like so happy can also be so sad. You look at it and like, man, how did we get here a year later?
0: But I know. I'm dealing with my grandson who's getting ready to turn one. And my granddaughter's 3. I say it. Marvin, what's the expression you have with?
2: The days are long, but the years are short.
0: Yeah, that's a great expression. Aaron in Atlanta. Hi, Aaron. What's on your mind today?
5: Happy birthday, Dan. Long time, first time. CNN, ESPN, Dan and Dilts. And when you do your wedding speech, do it like General Patton, but leave out the profanity.
0: Oh, I might have some profanity in there. But I'm not going to do it like when Fritzy was doing stand-up and it wasn't going well in New York and he went blue and all of a sudden started cursing and I go, oh, boy, he's in trouble. Then I knew you were in trouble after that, toddler.
6: Yeah, I was in total panic mode. I didn't know what to say.
0: Yeah, because if you curse, then sometimes people just laugh anyways. But Todd, I could tell when we were at the comedy club, Caroline, one of the most famous comedy clubs in America.
6: Very intimidating.
0: And Todd shut it down. It closed soon after.
6: It did close within weeks after I went up.
0: Reggie there. In California. Hi, Reggie. What's on your mind?
7: Hey, what's up, Dan? I'm on my way to Bishop, California, going fishing with my dog. Hey, happy birthday.
0: Thank you, Reg. Thank you. I'm going to do some fishing next week, I think. Do a little trout fishing. Do a little golfing. Yes, Dill.
1: When are we going to go fishing together, Dan? Oh.
0: How about in Tahoe?
1: All right.
0: We could go to Truckee.
1: Yeah.
0: And, you know, famous for fly fishing there. Maybe that Saturday or Sunday before we go to Tahoe, we'll be out there for the big celebrity golf event.
1: Maybe a little fly fishing golf combo day?
0: Let's not push it.
1: Okay.
0: You know, let's see how fly fishing goes.
1: We'll stick to one for now.
0: Yeah. Because there's some serenity, some quiet when you go fly fishing.
1: Yeah.
0: It's just you, your fly rod, and the fish.
1: And the trees sometimes.
0: Well, you got to be careful of the trees. That's what people don't understand. It's like you go 10 and you go 2. It's like...
1: Or just roll cast.
0: Yeah, that's what my wife did. She wanted to learn how

0: a little tougher, though, because you're using both hands out there. Yeah. Maybe I could bring you, and then you could be holding a beer and then, like, you know, pouring it down my throat.
1: Oh, you want me to caddy for you while we're fly fishing?
0: Poll results from the second hour of this. We're already 2 hours in. Dang. I only got one more hour on my birthday. Yeah, Dill.
1: Well, you have more than an hour of your birthday. What are you doing? Are you doing anything tonight? Going to dinner?
0: Kids are coming in. Eating at 5 o'clock. Yes.
1: Of course you are.
0: That means cigar, maybe some tequila, maybe tuck the grandkids in, and then go to bed soon after they do. And then watch a little bit of basketball as well. All right. 2 hours in the books, one more to go. Scott Van Pelt will join us, Van Peasy, and we will also talk to Rich Eisen. I think he's joining us here in the Man Cave on a Meat Friday. Fritzy, Dylan, Marv, Paulie. I'm going to be in the confessional coming up if you're watching on Peacock. 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
1: I'm the threat that's already inside the house. I can't be scared away or negotiated with. You can't call the cops on me. You can't even see me. 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
2: If I'm the Lakers, I would move on from LeBron. I would say, you know what? Maybe we could use that $60 million someplace else.
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2: Like, the Lakers aren't satisfied with a second-round exit. You can't go, hey, we made the playoffs and we won 55 games and we lost in the second round. And as great as LeBron was, sacrificed, played well as the third wheel. Carried them, you know, the last couple of weeks of the regular season. Carried them in the playoffs as well. But I have to be pragmatic about this and say, are we better in the long run here, the long haul, than one more year?
1: Broadcasting from the Man Cave.
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1: This is Dan Patrick.
2: Final hour on this Meat Friday, Birthday Friday. Oh, everybody brought their gifts today. Marvin did. Todd did. Paul didn't. Dylan didn't. But everybody else did on this Meat Friday. In case you're wondering, and I know you are, chicken leg lollipops, party ribs, a meat cake that includes Wagyu brisket, pulled pork, burnt ends, jalapeno poppers, and chicken lollipops. Who has it better than we do?
3: Nobody.
2: 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Basketball coming up tonight for entertainment purposes only. The Spurs now 5.5-point favorites. It was 4.5 yesterday. The Pistons are getting 3.5 against the Cleveland Cavaliers. 877-3DP-SHOW. Email address, dp@danpatrick.com. Twitter handle at DP Show. Rich Eisen from the Mothership will stop by in about 20 minutes from now. Scott Van Pelt, SportsCenter anchor, Monday Night Countdown host, golf host. He's there on the call for ESPN's coverage of the PGA Championship Round 2, starting at noon Eastern. Van Peasy, good to talk to you. What's the atmosphere like there outside of Philadelphia?
4: Well, please, if I may, from my heart, happy birthday to you. My only gift is my presence. I don't know that that's much of a present, but thank you and happy birthday. From Philly, it is carnage out here, man. I am shocked. It is so much more difficult than we thought it would be. It's much windier than I think anyone projected. The whole locations are tough. Guys are backing up. Great scene. It's the sports fans in the Philadelphia area are phenomenal. They're coming out, and I think throughout the weekend it'll only get, you know, more crowded and more voluminous. But right now it is a struggle for the best in the world.
2: Give me your dream matchup on Sunday. What would you hope to see?
4: I mean, when Scottie's in the mix, I think he's the yardstick at the moment. And anyone from that zip code. I mean, it's hard to say Rory now just because he's so far out of it after yesterday. Although if he shoots a couple under, he's still in the mix. But I mean, look, Scotty, Rory, it'd be fun just because we've really never seen it, Dan, at this point. And that's the thing about golf. You know, for years we tried to manufacture, man, how cool would it be if Tiger and Phil? Well, there's 156 guys out here and there's 4 days of your life and it's all got to funnel correctly. But Scotty against any world-class player would be fun just because Scotty's been so consistently brilliant.
2: Do you think, or what has to happen for us to root for Scotty to see his greatness the way we did Tiger?
4: Totally different people, right? I mean, it's not LeBron and Jordan because those are different eras. And I guess, look, Tiger and Scotty are different eras as well. But Tiger made people feel, and there was an electricity to him. There is a completely different feeling with Scotty. He's not emotionless, but he doesn't outwardly show it a lot. And so I think that the respect for Scotty's greatness, I don't know how you could withhold it at this point, but I don't know that he plays in a way that moves people to feel passionately about, man, I can't wait to watch it. I thought Paul McGinley of the Golf Channel did an awesome job last night of describing Scotty's first round about the technical brilliance of it. Well, he shot 67 and he just thought his way around the golf course. You know, Tiger felt like he forever had that one shot, right, Dan, that would just make you jump up out of your seat. And I guess Scheffler doesn't do that quite as much. But I would just say that really comparing anyone to Tiger is kind of a fool's errand because he's singular. You know, he's the only one of him that we're likely to ever see in our life.
2: Scheffler is like Pete Sampras in tennis.
4: Perfectly said.
2: Yeah.
4: Perfectly said. And you know, Pete was an all-time great. But, I mean, did he move people in the same way that maybe a Federer did? Probably not.
2: I think DeChambeau if he had Scheffler's success and was playing on tour, Scheffler moves the needle, or DeChambeau moves DeChambeau. The needle from the standpoint of you're like, oh, wow. And he's got personality attached to that as well. I just don't know if we're going to see that anytime soon. Certainly not seeing it this weekend there. But like his future on the PGA Tour is what, in your opinion?
4: For DeChambeau, I don't know. I mean, the suggestion that he could go be a YouTube player and then just show up and play in the majors, I mean, I don't, that's just not a realistic thought. You have to be competitively sharp to come out here and play the hardest courses in the world against the best players in the world. And, you know, you referenced DeChambeau. We saw, I think, the height of his popularity when he won at Pinehurst. And that was an immensely popular victory. And he hit a shot of a lifetime to beat Rory there. And, you know, that to me was sort of his peak moment of power. And you could do that. Be an influencer, be a YouTube player. And I'm sure you could monetize that and make a pile. But ultimately, you make your bones in this game and your legend in this game being a major championship player. And you know, he got off to a horrific start, didn't play well at the Masters and missed the cut there with a triple on the last on Friday. So, you know, I think for your popularity to continue to ascend or at least maintain its place, you need to be part of the weekend story in the biggest tournaments of the year.
2: I also wonder, and watching the coverage yesterday with these greens, that there are fast greens. And then there are greens that are punishing. And these are, you know, we've played Augusta. And yes, those are challenging greens. They're nothing like some of these other courses around the world. If they really want to dress it up and say, you're going to be 3 under and win, Augusta doesn't want, the Masters doesn't want 3 under. They want birdies and eagles and roars. This, the U.S. Open, like they want to humble you a little bit here.
4: Yes, but I'm shocked. I mean, legitimately shocked, because for Monday, Tuesday, Wednesday, I wander around out here with these, you know, the best in the world, which is it's so much fun, right? You get to see them and how they're going to play this golf course. And they had driver wedge into these greens. And I thought, yeah, the greens are really, really challenging. And they could put the hole locations in spots that would make it very difficult. But I thought Lowe was in the offing. And so did everybody else. All the players, all the folks you talk to on the range are like, yeah, this is mid-teens or, you know, literally like 15 under is going to win. Well, the wind has blown and they have put the hole locations through 2 days in some spots that are incredibly difficult. So it feels more like, look, the weather feels like the Open Championship. The leaderboard looks like a U.S. Open. And normally in the PGA, you see them go low. Now, the weather could change, it could get warmer, and they could give them some more accessible hole locations. And I would think the PGA of America would, because I don't think they want to see, you know, the best in the world that are really not able to hit shots that are rewarded. I don't know who wants to see that.
2: Yeah, I always get that when somebody says, boy, I like to see them struggle like we do. And right. I go, I don't like watching you play, so why would I want to see the great golfers play like that?
4: Right. And the thing about that, Dan, the six or the 10 or the 18 handicapper that wants to sit down, pop a beer on the couch and yeah, I want to see Scottie Scheffler shoot 78. Buddy, if you played out here, you'd shoot 150. I promise you.
2: Thanks for making some time. I know that you guys are going to start at noon Eastern. Thank you again, Scottie. Have a good weekend.
4: Sincerely, man. Happy birthday. Continue success in everything. You're an inspiration. I mean, you've been an inspiration for years. If you'll let me say something kind to you, I just appreciate your friendship and your kindness all these years, Dan. You're the best.
2: All those years, I was trying to pry you away from the Golf Channel. I kept saying, Scotty, you're wasting your talents there. Come on. And you go, I got a great gig here. And you did. But we're grateful that you did come to the mothership.
4: My man. Thank you.
2: All right, buddy. That's Scott Van Pelt. He's on the call for the mothership, the PGA Championship, round two, beginning at noon Eastern. Yeah, I was trying to recruit him. I was trying to recruit him. He was like, I got a great deal, man. Good gig. I'm in Orlando. I'm covering golf. Get a tan. Don't shovel snow. I said, yeah, you're right about all that. But, man, we'd love to have you. Yes, Paul.
0: I remember when you set it up for Van Pelt to come up for a tryout or a test show, and you said to somebody, I don't know, don't let him out of the building.
2: Yeah, I know. Now, back then, I was recruiting for the mothership. Oh, man. Oh, now this is a birthday gift here. Pandora joins us from Nevada. Hi, Pandora.
5: Hi, Dan. Happy birthday.
2: Well, thank you. Do you have a present for me?
5: I just wanted to sing you happy birthday.
2: That's a present. That's far more than Dylan and Paulie gave me. Here we go.
5: Oh.

0: Thank you, Pandora. Thank you. See, now that's a gift. She didn't have to buy me anything. She just had to give me something from the heart. That's all, Dylan.
1: So just singing happy birthday counts? I could do that.
0: No, no, you already missed your opportunity. She gave me that gift. Like, you can't give me a humidor like Todd did. You can't give me a t-shirt like Marvin did.
1: Book of Maine golf courses.
0: Yeah, Book of Maine golf courses that Todd gave me.
1: Paperback.
0: The paperback.
1: I couldn't spring for the hardcover, Todd, huh?
2: I couldn't find the hardcover.
0: Scott in Oregon. Hi, Scott. What's on your mind today?
3: Hey, what up, DP? First time, long time. 510, 175. Nice. Hey, just wanted to give you a birthday shout out. And also, too, it is my birthday. That's one of the things ever since I've joined the show. It's been one of my claims to fame with my buddy Cameron Henshaw. So shout out to him. 3 years ago, my wife, actually, I told her all I want for my birthday is to call into the DP show. She has no knowledge of the show really whatsoever, except for having it in the background. And I had a feeling what you might do, but she was on hold in her class. She's a teacher. And you ended up hanging up on her because you're like, hey, Jessica, hey, today is all about me. And then it was click. And it was the funniest, thing ever. And I still have that episode saved. So anyways, happy birthday. And don't know if you want to share a Rec Tech grill with me for my birthday since we share it, but...
0: No, I'm giving away a Rec Tech grill coming up here, Scott, but thank you for the phone call. The Pursuit of Glory hits high gear at Thoroughbred Racing, and the Preakness Stakes tomorrow. Coverage starts at 4 Eastern, live on NBC and Peacock. Fresh in Milwaukee. Hi, Fresh. What's on your mind?
4: What's up, DP? You know I got to give you the biggest birthday shout-out. Thank you for everything you do, brother. Also, to another shout-out to the Danettes. So I got a good question for you for your birthday. We've been talking a lot of basketball and a lot of football. Is there a Mount Rushmore for baseball?
0: Not recently that I've brought up on the show. I think it's tricky with the steroids. I think it's tricky where you put Bonds in there. Can you put Bonds in there? Feels like you might leave out a generation of players, you know, trying to sift through and say, yeah, he was clean, he wasn't, he was clean, and then he wasn't. Yeah, Paulie.
5: Let's say you went with Babe Ruth. That's obvious. Jackie Robinson, impact obvious. Mm-hmm. Then you're down to two, and I think that's the hard two to fill. Ted Williams and Joe DiMaggio and Willie Mays and Hank Aaron.
0: Well, Ted Williams is the greatest hitter of all time. When you factor in 3 years in his prime, he was at war. And he was a fighter pilot. He wasn't, you know, doing laundry or mailroom or meet and greets. These were three prime years. I think he had 521 home runs. Let's say you just go, we're going to attach 35 home runs and put it on his total easily. And he wasn't fast. He was just, I think, the greatest hitter. Now, Pete Rose has the hits. Ted Williams had, he had power, he had average, and we took away three of his years. He was in service. Yes, Mark.
6: That's the crazy thing about baseball is that Ted Williams is regarded as the greatest hitter ever, but he doesn't have any World Series titles, and that's not important where you're talking about the greatest baseball players ever. We don't know how many World Series Babe Ruth has.
0: No.
6: Bonds, whoever.
0: Well, we know Bonds, because he didn't win any.
6: But no one's holding that against him?
0: No, they pulled the steroids against him.
6: Correct.
0: But fascinating player when you look at what he was to what he became. Because he was like a whippet. He looked like he was 150 pounds. But he was stealing bases, you know, all-around great player. Yeah, Paulie.
5: If you look at the baseball Mount Rushmore, the likely candidates, it's almost all guys before 1975 for various reasons. Shohei Ohtani has a chance.
0: Yeah, I think if he has four or five more of these kind of years, Aaron Judge, if he has four of these kind of years, maybe. You got to win, though. Yes, Marvin.
6: Aaron Judge needs to win World Series to be on the Mount Rushmore of the Yankees.
0: Yes.
6: Because when you're playing for the Yankees, World Series matters. We just talked about World Series not mattering, but if you play for the Yankees, that matters.
0: No, that's a great point. Of all the franchises, if you're playing for the Yankees, I want to know how many championships you have. Yes, Dylan?
1: But I feel like in the same vein with the Yankees, it's like they're so rooted in their Yankee history. It's like Aaron Judge could do a lot. No, he's not going to pass like Mickey Mantle in the Yankees, you know.
0: Well, Lou Gehrig. I mean, the Yankees just have. I mean, they built their own park out there, a park within a park, just so they can honor all their great players. Anything else, Dylan?
1: I was actually going to say something about Ted Williams. I mean, he had a season where he bat .406.
0: And he didn't sit out. He played the doubleheader.
1: Yeah.
0: He could have sat down the second game in the doubleheader.
1: To dip below 400.
0: Yes. And he said, no, I'm playing.
1: Teddy ball game.
0: Yes, he was. All right, let me take a break. Rich Eisen set to join us here in the Man Cave. Take a break. Back after this. Getting a lawn you love can feel like a full-time job, but you don't have to spend another year doing to get the results that you want. Paulie was trying to do it with his lawn. And he would say, it just doesn't look great. I said, well, then just have True Green go out. They went out last year?
5: Last year. So I'm in year two, but I'm doing less and it looks better.
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0: What a day. It's a Mead Friday. It's my birthday. I can feel the love from the Danettes. They all got me nice gifts.
1: Yeah.
0: Paulie and Dylan came through with an autographed picture.
2: You're welcome.
0: A handmade card. Man, do I feel special. And then Rich Eisen's here. He is, of course, NFL Game Day morning and the Rich Eisen Show on the Mothership. And now you have This Was SportsCenter Limited podcast series that you're doing interviews with SportsCenter anchors, including me.
3: That's right.
0: Later today.
3: Later today.
0: What exactly is the platform here? What are we just reminiscing?
3: That's it. You and I have done this before.
0: Yes, we have. Yes,
3: and it's just going to, it's a fun series that, it's mostly in the can, but you're the missing piece.
0: Wait, how many of these interviews have you done?
3: I've done 5 already.
0: Okay.
3: And you are the, you're the lead guest. We're coming out of the shoot on June 5th.
0: Okay.
3: On Disney Plus and the ESPN app and my YouTube channel and wherever you get your podcasts, because you could watch it and listen to it.
0: Okay.
3: And, you know, I mean, the nostalgia of when we did what we did, you know, or you were doing before I even arrived, you know, with KO and Berman and, you know, Bob Lee and Robin and Charlie. I mean, I can go down the whole lane here.
0: Who are the other anchors that you've interviewed?
3: I interviewed Chris Berman at the Super Bowl.
0: Okay.
3: And Chris Fowler then stopped off in my L.A. show studio after coming back from the Australian Open.
0: Okay.
3: So I interviewed him there. Mike Greenberg in New York. And then just this past week, I interviewed Linda Cohn and Kilby, Lord Kilby.
0: Oh, Craig Kilborn.
3: Yeah.
0: Craig Kilborn.
3: Killer.
0: Yeah.
3: Killer. He spun some yarns, Dan.
0: Did he?
3: But it's just fun. Like I provide the memories that I have. Obviously, you know, you and I go way back, and you know, and how I first arrived there, and some fun stories about that. And Craig, he and I overlapped by about 3 months, and I'll never forget. He took me to dinner. He asked, because we were doing a 2 a.m. sports center. He said, "Spark, do you want to go to dinner?" And I'm like, sure. We hopped in his car, and he took me through the Kenny Rogers Rollin' Roaster drive-thru.
0: Yeah, yeah.
3: In Southington.
0: Yeah.
3: Beautiful downtown Southington, Connecticut.
0: That wasn't Plainville? That was Southington?
3: It was Southington.
0: Okay.
3: And I'll never forget him after we ordered our chicken. He turns to me, and he proceeds to tell me that he's got another job offer, and should he take it? And I'm like, again, I'm 26. I just showed up from Redding, California. This might have been like my 10th SportsCenter I ever did. I'm like, why is he even asking me this? And he described The Daily Show to me. And I'm like, sounds great, man. Like, that's, go do it if that's what make you happy. Honestly, I didn't know him from Adam. So to recount that story with him now, you know, about 30 years later, not about, it is 30 years later. That's what the show's all about, you know.
0: Have you reached out to Keith Olbermann?
3: I have indeed. And I tried to interview him when I was in New York recently, but schedules just didn't align. But he's up for doing it. Who else? But this is just for the first season. I'm just doing 6 just to get this ball rolling. But I told you this, and this is, you know, no surprise. I mean, you're the only person I'd want to be the first guest of this series, because of what you've meant to me and what you did mean to me back then, what you mean to so many people. And, you know, and I appreciate you doing it.
0: The older I get, the better I was, though, Rich.
3: Is that what it is?
0: Yes, I think so. Because, you know, when you're doing it, when we did SportsCenter,
3: yeah,
0: you're just trying to survive because it's really, really competitive. And I told people that, I tell people that it was cutthroat.
3: Oh, yeah.
0: Like, it wasn't, hey, we're rooting for you. You had people who were circling, you know, the SportsCenter set waiting for somebody to keel over so they could sit in the chair.
3: Well, and this is something that I plan on talking with you later. I mean, when KO left and your seat was open, it was on. I mean, it was way on for everybody wanted that seat next to you in the worst way. At least I know I did.
0: That was a bad time. It was a bad time for me because I didn't want to pick Keith's successor. I wanted management to do it.
3: Right.
0: Because I wanted them to be on the hook for that person to sit in Keith's chair, which that's, you know, almost irreplaceable,
3: mm-hmm.
0: you know, trying to get somebody to sit in there. And so I turned it around to management. I said, tell me who you want to watch at night.
3: Right.
0: And, I mean, I had my thoughts, but I was worried, were we going to try to recreate Keith and Dan? And I didn't want to do that because it wasn't fair whoever sat there.
3: Mm-hmm.
0: And then I thought, well, Linda Cohn could sit in, and then there won't be any comparison. And then they came back to me. I'm on a scouting trip with my son.
3: Mm-hmm.
0: I have no contact with anybody. They say they're going to make the decision over the next 2 days. And all of a sudden, I go to a convenience store to get a six-pack of beer because I couldn't survive the scouting trip without having beer,
3: yeah.
0: even though they frowned upon that. You could lose a merit badge or something like yeah. that. And I see my phone. It's got a message, and it says, we're going to go with Kenny Mayne. And I called my boss, and I said, I got your message. Okay. And that was it.
3: Well, because we all assumed that you would be giving 2 cents. You
0: know, I did not.
3: And that had to be, you know, had to be tough for you. But, I mean, again, this is the sort of stuff that this show, this was SportsCenter, is all about. Like, diving into this behind the scenes, but
0: also
3: reminiscing.
0: Can we just use that, and then I don't want to tell
3: you? Yeah, sure. No, I can enter the airport. Can we just clip and save?
0: Yeah.
3: But, yeah, like, and I think fans can't get enough of it, you know? And when you came back and did your show with Keith, you know, a few years ago, when you did your show with Kilbourne, because he and I talked about that. That was the last time he did SportsCenter.
0: Mm-hmm.
3: Fans can't get enough of it, Dan. They really can't. I mean, I did it twice in the last year, and the reaction that I got was overwhelming and obviously humbling and awesome. It's just a different time, and that's why I'm just diving straight into the nostalgia.
0: He's Rich Eisen joining us here in the Man Cave in the podcast This Was SportsCenter, taking off the This Is SportsCenter campaign.
3: There you go.
0: June 5th on Disney Plus, ESPN, the Rich Eisen show as well. The schedule release.
3: Yes, sir.
0: When did it become a thing?
3: When we were starting NFL Network and we're like, what are we going to do in between games being played? And, you know, and how are we going to follow through on the branding that we put out there? The very first NFL Network Super Bowl commercial was in 2004, after we launched in 2003, in the middle of the Patriots and Panthers Super Bowl, Jake DeLome versus Tom Brady. And it was right.
0: Was that Janet Jackson?
3: It was
0: Super
3: indeed,
0: Bowl?
3: Sir. Yes. Which means, and this commercial was amazing because we got the rights to Tomorrow from Annie, and we had Jerry Jones and Bill Parcells and Warren Sapp and Terrell Owens and all the stars of the day singing Tomorrow, because the day after the Super Bowl is when NFL Network, you should still tune in. Because everybody's 0-0, all 32 teams are active, and we're going to be all over it. That was the branding of the commercial, and I'll never forget it. I found a TV in the stadium in a suite. I snuck in so I could see the commercial. It was very big for me and everybody that worked there. And then it was in the commercial pod right after halftime. Nobody saw it. Not a soul saw the commercial. As a matter of fact, it was the most rewound TiVo moment in the history of that DVR.
0: Yeah.
3: So nobody saw the commercial, but we had to come. We had to follow through on it, though, Dan. We had to start coming up with things that we had to cover. And one of the first things we came up with was, what if we eventized the schedule being released? Like, what if we're celebrating paperwork? You know what I mean? Which is basically what it is.
0: Well, same thing with the draft. It's just calling out names.
3: That is it. I mean, like, you could do the NFL draft like your fantasy league and do it in two hours and be done with it. But it's a show. And now it's something massive where it's like the Super Bowl for every team's social media group. And they've been better at it. They've been great at it. These are fun videos to watch. And now it's a big thing. And now, you know, the NFL times it with their 10 different partners and all the upfronts, and everybody announces a game here and a game there. And I think it just gives the NFL a big splash in the middle of May right now.
0: Is there such a thing as too much football?
3: I don't think so. Do you?
0: I think we're inching closer to, are you going to watch all the games?
3: Well, I think you're asking a lot of people when, you know, Thanksgiving is one thing. Hey, we're all sitting around. We don't want to talk to each other. Let's watch a game. Or you've spoken to each other enough. Let's watch a game. And there's three of them. Now it's a Wednesday and a Friday with the three in the middle. If I'm the NBA, I'm like, you're looking at that Christmas Day triple header.
0: Oh, they crushed. They just
3: those, and the NFL, you could see the NFL is deciding to just keep on raising the ante on those holiday specials.
0: Yeah.
3: I mean, the Thanksgiving games used to be, you know, two games, and it didn't matter who the Lions or the Cowboys were playing. Now, you know, last year they put the Chiefs in Dallas, 57 million viewers for that one. And the NFL's like, all right, let's see if they, you know, this year, last year can hold this year's beer. And they decide to put the Eagles in Dallas after the Bears and the Lions before the Chiefs and the Bills. And that's after the Rams and the Packers kick it off on a Wednesday and the Steelers and the Broncos have at it on a Friday. So that's asking a lot of people to watch all five.
0: Well, I think we're doing a disservice to Sunday afternoon schedules. Like, I worry about that, where we're kind of kicking games to the curb, you know, like Sunday at 1 and Sunday at 4:30. Sunday night is still going to be special with NBC.
3: Okay. So you're lighting a candle for Scott Hansen? Is that what you're saying, right? Scott,
0: yeah.
3: Scott,
0: well, imagine can we give Scott some one scraps? Game. Scott Hansen has one game to show
3: red
0: you.
3: Red game? It's a red game. It's not even a zone anymore. It's red game. All right. Well, they're on the 23-yard line, yeah. And it's – oh, sure.
0: what happens to the NFL Network?
3: Oh. What do you mean?
0: Games.
3: Now, well, the games are now, they're still on NFL Network. There's seven of them, five international, two others.
0: Nothing changes, though, with the marriage?
3: No, I have been told Sunday game day morning that I'm hosting is the same, and so is the combine and the draft. Okay. We're still going to have the combine. We're still going to have the draft. The rest of it, I mean, we didn't have a scheduled release show for the first time in years. I don't know if that's an indication other than just – you know,
0: but do you want to be introduced as ESPN's Rich Eisen or the NFL Network's Rich Eisen?
3: How about, you know, your good friend here on your birthday?
0: Oh, I know, but I have to say,
3: oh, okay.
0: You know, Rich
3: doesn't
0: Eisen.
3: No.
0: NFL Network's Rich Eisen, who also works for the mothership.
3: The Rich Eisen Show's Rich Eisen. Just so, because you could say my name twice in the same sentence.
0: Oh, okay. Product placement.
3: There you go. Yeah, but it's all about the branding. But no, it doesn't matter to me, but it's pretty wild to me. I'll tell this story to you. When I went back and I did SportsCenter in Bristol, or did I tell you this when I called you the other day? Whatever. I'll tell it here. Because, you know, 23 years ago, I got handed a cardboard box. And I was escorted.
0: With your remains, your SportsCenter remains.
3: I was escorted,
0: man. You
3: were
0: escorted.
3: Yes, sir. I was escorted, man. I went in, and then I was escorted. And then Pete McConville and Gus Ramsey, you know,
0: Was I there when you got escorted?
3: I don't think so.
0: It 23 years ago?
3: 23 years ago.
0: But I was there.
3: And they helped me clear out my apartment after I got escorted. So I had a cardboard box. And when I went back this time, I wore my show gear. I wore a Rich Eisen Show, like, pullover. And I did that on purpose because I'm like, you know what I'm going to do? I'm going to wear my show gear because I'm a partner of ESPN. I'm not just an employee. I'm a partner. Damn straight.
0: Oh.
3: Okay? And I'm a partner. I'm going to walk through that same door with my show gear that I walked out of with my cardboard box. I was escorted out. And not only could I not find that place when I first got there, because it's a totally different spot, I finally found it, and it's now a brick wall. So I'm like, okay, I'm so glad I spent all that energy on that. But it's just totally changed. It's totally changed, but it's wild that, you know, I have an ESPN ID now, and I am an ESPN employee again. Working for the spot that I left to go start. It's, you can't make it up. You know, it's wild.
0: When I went back after 10 years and I was on with Van Pelt, and I showed up at the security desk with Paulie.
3: Yeah.
0: And I didn't want to go back. I still had bad feelings there and some things that happened behind the scenes. But Scott said, hey, look, I'm launching this show. Will you please come on? And I said, yes, I'll do it for you. I get there at the security desk, and the guy goes, ID, please. And I said, I helped build this place.
3: Yeah.
0: And then he goes, I'd still need an ID.
3: That's right. That's right.
0: So he gave me a, hello, my name is Dan. So he gave me a name tag, which I wore on the show with Van Pelt. I'm like, all right. And then I remember the producer, Mike McQuaid, goes, hey, can you take that off?
3: Yeah.
0: I go, no, no, Q, I'm going to wear this.
3: Yeah.
0: I, you know, they don't, this guy didn't care, didn't know. Yeah. Didn't matter. Yes, Paulie.
1: And Rich, on the way out, Dan lit up the tires and did a patch in the parking lot.
3: Are you serious?
0: Yeah, I had my truck.
3: Attaboy.
0: And then I'm like, all right.
3: Good for you.
0: And I burned rubber.
3: You burned
0: there.
3: Rubber in Bristol.
0: Yeah.
3: It's so funny.
0: Take that.
3: Because when I did the Sports Center a few weeks ago, I showed up early and they have this terrific team there for special pieces and features. Involving SportsCenter, and we shot a This Was SportsCenter kind of mock-up, old school commercial based on my return. And one of the segments or parts of the piece was I walk up and my card doesn't work. And so the guy, we had this guy in a New York accent who was really working behind the security desk scream, can I see some ID? And I held up a picture of me and Stuart from like 30 years ago. And the guy goes, really? That's the sort of thing you're talking about? Like, you know, I've been here, you know, like you did with Keith and all of the colleagues you had in the day, created something incredibly special, man, that still, it still resonates today. It's part of your fan base as you sit in that chair. And it's also part of the reason why, you know, Van Pelt says, I want you to please come, and why I'm physically here and appreciate you doing this on your birthday, because, you know, you deserve it. I know you don't like people talking about you like this.
0: No.
3: But it's the truth, man. You're the man.
0: We'll take a break. It's a Meat Friday if you want to join us.
3: I have already seen what's going down out there, and I would be offended if you asked me to leave.
0: All right.
3: To be honest.
0: You'll be able to see this episode June 5th on Disney Plus, ESPN, The Rich Eisen Show YouTube channel, wherever you get your podcast. 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
3: Yes, that's it.
0: We'll take a break. 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

0: Ever since I was the birthday boy, I don't want no candy. I don't need no tuck. I took a stick in an old coffee can. I bang it all till I got blisters on my hands.
1: A lot of fun today. A lot of fun. My thanks to Rich Eisen, who came in. Also, Scott Van Pelt, who joined us from the PGA Championship, and Albert Breer, Monday Morning Quarterback. Also, you as well. Thank you. Last call for phone calls. Any other surprises here, Paul?
2: Dan, right on cue. I'd like to call the big German to come in.
1: Oh.
2: Eric Jones.
1: Okay.
2: The big German, I think, is on cue, ready to roll in.
1: Eric Jones and me.
2: Oh. A lovely, lovely cake.
1: Thank you. I got a birthday cake. It says, "Have happy birthday, DP." I like to smash Todd with this cake.
3: Really?
2: It's your day.
1: I would.
4: It's dense.
1: That is a heavy, heavy cake. Thank you. Thank you. I guess we have Meat Friday. Hang out, have a couple of beers, and then I'm going to sit down and do an interview with Rich Eisen for ESPN. Yes, Dylan?
4: Did you think you'd be getting two kinds of cake today, Dan?
1: Well, one's a meat cake, and I've never seen that before. Chef Greg, rectech.com. Woo, damn. That's a masterpiece, what he created there. You're not supposed to bring your food out here, Dylan. You're not supposed to eat it when you're on the show.
4: I'm looking at it.
1: Oh, yeah.
4: This is quite the assembly of things here. It's basically a slice. So he cut me a piece. It's a slice of pizza with brisket wrapped in prosciutto, with pulled pork wrapped in prosciutto, with mashed potatoes, with a chicken leg, and burnt ends on top.
1: Yes, Paulie.
2: I got a topic for you I've been thinking about today. If I told you when you were 22, working in Dayton, FM DJ, trying to get a job in sports, that you'd turn 70... on national TV and radio, still doing what you love, you would have said what?
1: I don't know if I would have thought that I could hang around that long, but I got great advice when I first started. And it's advice I give students at my broadcasting school. Have a long shelf life. Don't be gimmicky. Make sure you do it the right way, because then you're always employable. If you get to the point where you do a shtick, then people get tired of that and your shelf life is greatly diminished. But I had somebody, a mentor, who said, do it the right way, you'll always have a job. Hasn't always been hot take or anything crazy. It's more of just, I want to be consistent. Now, it's open to interpretation, consistently great, consistently good, but that's always the goal. And, you know, I've been fortunate to be around great people. I think that above everything else, when you surround yourself with great people, it's hard not to get better. And I think that I've been fortunate to be able to do that. Enough talk about me. But thank you again for today and the opportunity to do this. Because you're, you know, part of the reason why I want to continue to do this for the next 2 years. And then I'll get tired of you, and then that's when I have to retire in 2 years, Todd.
3: You're not going to get tired of us.
1: No, I'm already tired.
3: Well, you know, yeah. I think you just say that, but deep down there's a lot of
1: What did I say to you today? Would you rather, if I said I didn't like you, but you were funnier, or I said that I loved you and you were like you are right now, not funny?
3: And I chose being funnier and maybe you disliking me to a certain extent.
1: Yeah. Maybe someday that'll happen, Todd.
3: I think we'll get there.
1: Yeah.
3: Who knows when? Eventually we'll work towards it.
1: No. As I always say, I often say, I love you. I don't always like you.
3: That's fair. That's a very well said. That's very accurate, I guess.
1: Want to thank RecTech again for giving away the RecTech grill on my birthday, RECTEQ. Tim in Washington. Good morning, Tim. What do you have for me?
5: Hey, Dan. How are you? Happy birthday.
1: Thank you.
5: Dan, you were talking about Normandy earlier and hiring a historian.

0: Todd, what did I learn today?
1: SVP agrees with you. Scotty Scheffler's like the Pete Sampras of golf. Not a lot of personality to go with the greatness.
0: What we learned brought to you by Panini. Hottest rookies, biggest superstars, the all-time greats. The only place to collect them all. Panini Trading Cards, the official trading cards of the Dan Patrick Show. Again, thank you. Thank you to the audience. 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And the Danettes. And the backroom guys as well. 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
10: LeBron's going to pass Kareem for the most combined wins. 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So LeBron feels disrespected. 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It's the basketball culture in America. Constant pandering.
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10: Okay, here we go. Friday, schedule release Friday. Very few things I dork out to, I geek out to more than the schedule release. For a day anyway, I'm in LA. So is J-Mac. It's The Herd, wherever you may be and however you may be watching or listening. Thanks for making us part of your day. So the NFL made a decision over a decade ago. Do a better job at protecting the quarterback and tweak the rules to help offense. So the offense now is the cool side of the ball. Offensive coordinators can make more than defensive coordinators. Wide receivers now can make more than your corners. Like, it's the cool side of the ball. So when I looked at the Thanksgiving and the Christmas schedules, which are the best I've ever seen, it's taken the NFL a while to figure out the holidays and the international stuff. What jumped out to me was Thanksgiving Eve, Packers, Rams. Thanksgiving Bears, Lions, Eagles, Cowboys, Chiefs, Bills, Black Friday, Broncos, Steelers. One of those teams, I think about defense, Pittsburgh, and that's only because they overspend on it. Aaron Rodgers is the biggest star on the team. He's the quarterback. Then you go to the Christmas Eve games, Texans, Eagles, Packers, Bears, Bills, Broncos, Rams, Seahawks. I'm sorry, it's a lot of star quarterbacks. Only the Texans, I would say, I think of defense first. You could really see the change. It's star quarterbacks. It's star offensive coaches. It is, you could say, well, the Seahawks, JSN and Sam Darnold are moving a lot of jerseys, not the defensive ends. Offense is easier to sell. It's where our imagination gravitates to. And so for me, when I looked at these Christmas and Thanksgiving schedules, knock on wood, everybody stays healthy for Fox. Those are great schedules. Those are unbelievable schedules. Star coaches, star quarterbacks, not going to be a lot of, you know, field goals. My entire life, and just because the NFL's well run, doesn't mean they got the schedules figured out years ago. The Thanksgiving slate, my entire life, there's been that one game you nap to. You're not really a fan. You're more tryptophan. You know, you're trying to figure out, yeah, I got a little, I'm going to sleep through the Lions game. The NFL has really evolved on these holiday schedules is that they don't just put games on. It is star quarterbacks. It is the biggest games. It's the best games. These are great. I mean, Packers, Rams, that's best game of the weekend. Oh, wait. Or is it Eagles at Cowboys is best game of the weekend? I mean, the Black Friday game, That would be second or third best game of the weekend. So, and look at the international games. Nine of them now. Remember when international games were Jacksonville and another team that was slightly less boring than Jacksonville? Look at these games now. These would be the best game of their weekend. Niners-Rams, Melbourne, Australia. Ravens-Cowboys, Brazil. Those would be the best games of the weekend. I mean, even, you know, Patriots-Lions on Fox. That's first or second best game of a weekend. Those games are now international. The other thing the NFL has done, thank God, is they got rid of that silly, we've got to give every team one primetime game. You know who didn't get a primetime game? Titans, Jets, Cleveland, Arizona. Why? They're not smartly run, although I think the Browns GM is brilliant, Andrew Berry, but they're not necessarily well run. They're not necessarily smartly capitalized. They sign dumb contracts with quarterbacks. They're revolving doors for coaches. Well, you haven't earned the right to get a game. This is not a participation trophy league. Get out of here. So I think the NFL smartly bailed on that old rule. So now they got Sunday covered, Monday covered, Thursday covered, holidays. I mean, NBA won't sniff a number on Christmas. That schedule is unbelievable. Now they got the international thing figured out. And I remember telling a story years ago that Major League Baseball, the NFL has always been super intentional with their scheduling, much more than other leagues, although I think this is the first time they've ever gotten it right. Christmas, Thanksgiving, holiday, first time I've ever looked at all of it and thought, okay, that's how you do it. Don't just put a game, put arguably the best game of the weekend in these spots. But for years and years, like Major League Baseball couldn't figure this out. They would, they'd have the Red Sox, Yankees, or the Cards, Cubs, the Giants, Dodgers playing a series like Monday through Thursday. Like, what are you doing? Those are always weekend series. Create some events. Make the regular season matter. Be intentional with your schedule. Baseball's gotten much better at that. Okay, so now we've talked about kind of the macro on the holidays international. So this is not the NBA lottery. The NFL doesn't use ping pong balls for their schedule. They are intentional. I absolutely believe the NFL is intentional. And I'll give you an example. Look at the Chargers' schedule. They're not trying to punish them, but they know the Chargers are going to be good. So they give them a couple of wins early, Cardinals, Raiders, right? They get them at home. They're going to be favored in those games, but they know they're going to be good late. Look at the next seven games, high profile, star quarterbacks, late game windows, Seahawks, Broncos, Chiefs, Rams, Texans, Ravens, 4 o'clock starts, 8 o'clock starts. Now the Bills is 1 o'clock, but it'll be the 1 o'clock game of the day. So they don't necessarily punish them at the end. They don't punish them at the beginning. And even with this schedule, they give them a Raiders game before the gauntlet and a Jets game after it. They're not trying to punish the Chargers, but they know they're going to be good. So they put them early in the season in high profile late games. Now it's interesting. Who are they punishing? And I believe this. I'm not a conspiracy guy, but I believe this. I think Sean Payton has a mixed relationship with the league office. He's taken shots at quarterbacks. He's taken Russell Wilson. He's taken shots at coaches. NFL does not like friendly fire. Zip it. Look at Denver's schedule. They're punishing them. The first six games, that's the toughest six-game schedule I have ever seen in my life, and I'm a geek on this stuff. I'm a nerd on schedules. I've never seen anything like that. At Chiefs, Jags, Rams, at Niners, at Chargers, at Seahawks. They could have thrown an Arizona game in there, a Panthers game in there. They could have thrown that Steeler game in there, the Raider game in there. Nope. Front heavy with Bo Nix coming off a surgery. I believe, and again, I'm not a conspiracy guy, but I think Sean Payton has irked a few people. He's been outspoken, a little friendly fire sometimes in the league. That feels like they're trying to punish him. Now you could say, Colin, Denver and the Chargers, I mean, they're in the division. It's the division. No, it's not. Because the best division in football statistically, J-Mac and I have talked about this, is the NFC North. 8 games better. Look at the Packers and Lions schedules. Big brands, Unlike the Chargers, a smaller brand where the NFL wants to introduce them in big games, the Packers schedule. The only part of the Packers schedule, the toughest two-game slate, is week 16 and 17 at the Bears and the Texans. They don't need to advertise the Packers. They're going to protect the Packers. They'll put some tougher games late. They don't need to advertise them. Chargers, second biggest team in L.A., Harbaugh, Herbert, O-line back. They want to put the Chargers up front, not punish them, because they give them easy landings after it, easy tarmac before it. Look at the Lions schedule. Again, big brand in the NFL. Yeah, deep down, I think they want the Bills and the Lions in the Super Bowl. I think it would get it because it's like the two teams in America. It'd be impossible not to root for. Look at the Lions schedule. Where are their two toughest games? Week 16 and or 17 and 18 at the Bears and at the Packers. Very workable games. I mean, they give them the Bills early. They surround them with the Saints and Jets at home. That is the NFL doesn't just do ping pong balls. Oh, the games landed where they landed. It doesn't work that way. So schedules matter. And let me throw one more at you. I don't know what this says. I don't think the NFL is punishing anybody, but we've talked about this on the air. The older your team is, the more they get hurt and the longer it takes for older players to recover from injuries. When a young guy gets hurt, remember when Ant got hurt in the NBA? They're like, oh, he's going to be out the entire series. Game one, I'm ready. Jason Tatum, he'll be out the whole year. It doesn't work. Young athletes heal much faster. Check out the Niners schedule. Look at this 8-game stretch starting mid-November. This is an old team with players, Evans, Greenlaw, Bosa, McCaffrey, Trent Williams, older players who have had injuries. That is a rough schedule. Cowboys, Vikings in Mexico, Seahawks at New York cross country. I mean, look at all the trips, Mexico, New York, Midwest. That is a rough 8-game stretch for an old team that's going to get banged up. I mean, it's been like a 6-year trend in San Francisco, the way they play physically. So I think that San Francisco schedule, I think the Niners will end up, we'll get all excited. Maybe the NFL knows, like, we don't know how this is going to work out, but we want to keep them in the discussion early. But I thought the Niners' late schedule for an old team is rough. So there you go, J-Mac. I've got 9 different takes.
0: Only 9?
10: On the schedule. I did think the Christmas, Thanksgiving, and international games, by a considerable margin, it's the best the league has ever done with high-profile quarterbacks, teams, and games.
0: Well, I, you and I agree. The viewers agree. I'm curious if the coaches agree. You know, you don't want a million primetime games, Colin.
10: Oh,
0: that's not great. Owners love that stuff. But the coaches and the players, they don't. Ask Kirk Cousins. I think you have a great take on the Packers. I thought they were the big winners in the schedule.
10: Yeah.
0: I mean, goodness gracious. Look at the quarterbacks they face. It is like, ooh. And the Bengals, for me, in the AFC, I know your boy Ryan over there. He's very excited.
10: Yeah.
0: They faced 4 teams that had winning records last year.
10: Yeah.
0: That's it?
10: Yeah, so, and I think Green Bay, and I do think there is the Denver schedule.
0: First 6 games, it's over. I don't think they're making the playoffs.
10: They could. Well, I will tell you this. I felt after watching the Denver and Chargers schedule release, I have the Chargers winning the division. Denver's a wild card team. We'll battle Kansas City. I thought it meant that much. Is that, I mean, again, it's not like the Chargers is easy, but look at the games they put in front of their gauntlet and behind it.
0: Yeah.
10: They're looking, listen, if they go 500.
0: No, no way. They're facing Patrick Mahomes and 5 playoff teams from last year. Look at the win totals on those teams. It's some of the teams that people expect to contend for the Super Bowl.
10: Yeah.
0: If they win 3 of them, that would be a miracle. Sean Payton's a magical.
10: Okay, so I'll tell you what I do think is the toughest schedule. And I was told the Bears schedule. Oh, they may not win 4 games. I thought Chicago got a huge break. I'll talk about that coming up. Nobody wants to learn that their data has been breached. Brutal. Sometimes it happens from your employers. It's an accident. There's scammers out there everywhere. Scammers can also take advantage of your panic because they'll then send fake breach emails urging you, act quickly. 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
10: Do you remember how bad they were pre-LeBron? 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Tiny, tiny staff. 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
10: 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So I was told the toughest schedule in the NFL was going to be the Chicago Bears. I don't see it. So, first of all, the Bears do not face any team off a bye. Not once. Secondly, their five toughest games are arguably the Eagles on Monday Night Football, at Green Bay, at Seattle, at Detroit, and at Buffalo. Look at the games before their toughest games. They'll either be a game before or after where they will be a significant favorite. I mean, the first month alone, they get three home games in the first month. That's a nice start, right? Get some momentum, get some belief. First three home games in the first month, they only face one star quarterback. And of the star quarterbacks, he may be the least intimidating, Jalen Hurts. Then you go to weeks 9, 10, and 11, the middle of the schedule. Well, they get a warm weather team and a dome team at home. Bucks and Saints in Chicago as it's getting cold. Oh, yeah, their toughest game is the game in Seattle against the Seahawks, but they even get a break there. They get extra rest Thursday to Monday. So, I mean, their toughest games are, to me, Lions, Packers. You know, you start looking at the very end of the season, they get the Packers and the Lions in week 16, 17. They're both at home. So it starts soft, home games, the middle, home games against warm weather and dome teams in a bye, and then it ends Packers and Lions at home. The NFL wants Chicago. They want a Chicago Bears team that is in the news. That's what it feels like to me, is they understand the power of Ben Johnson, the power of the brand, third biggest TV market in America. It's no gauntlet. They want Chicago to be captivating the entire way. This, to me, is a tough schedule. The Kansas City Chiefs. Mahomes is coming off an injury. First game, best pass rush in the NFL, Denver. That's a tough opener. Could have given them the Dolphins, the Raiders. Nope. Also, week 6, 7, and 8. Justin Herbert at Sam Darnold at Denver and Bo Nix rivalry game. That's pretty tough. Weeks 12 through 17 is ludicrous. They face in succession on the road at Josh Allen, at Matt Stafford, at Joe Burrow. Oh, and then they get a break. Drake May, Brock Purdy at home, and then at Justin Herbert. There is no six-game stretch that you face more top quarterbacks. And yes, Brock Purdy with Shanahan is a good quarterback. I don't think he's Herbert. I don't think he's Stafford. I don't think he's Josh Allen. I don't think he's Mahomes. But that to me is a really, I mean, three straight roadies. Josh Allen, Stafford, Joe Burrow. That's rough. They face really tough quarterbacks week after week after week, and especially tough because it's mid later in the year when injuries pile up. They already moved off McDuffie. Now you may be down your new number one corner, pass rusher. So late in the season, everybody's dinged up. You're just trying to get guys back, and they're facing the best quarterbacks as the weather gets cold, right? They're facing the best quarterbacks in the league. I thought Kansas City schedule would be a big pass for me. Bears schedule, I thought, beginning, middle, end, plays to your favor. A couple tough games late. It's already been established, your culture, your momentum. I thought Chicago got a scheduling break. We were told it was going to be the toughest schedule in the league. And we were told that about New England last year, and it was true. We were told that about San Francisco last year. It was true. I was told that about Chicago. Go look at the schedule. Beginning, middle, end. A lot of workable, winnable games. They'll be favored, sometimes heavily. J-Mac with the news.
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0: Are we going to go back to the Chiefs? Because Andy Reid talked about this season opener against the Broncos, and there is some speculation that, hey, would the league really schedule Chiefs-Broncos prime time week one? Would they really do that if Mahomes wasn't coming back? Now, I know that the games after week one are cupcakes. The Colts without Daniel Jones, the pathetic Dolphins, and likely Mendoza and the Raiders. But here's what Reid said about the entire process.
7: People go, well, he's ahead of schedule, or is he ahead of schedule? I'm going, who made the schedule? I mean, everybody's different, right? And so let's just take it day by day, and nobody's spending more time than he is rehabbing. He spent 7 hours here going through it, and he hasn't missed a day, and he wants more, and all the things that are Patrick Mahomes. And let's see where we're at as we go forward. We get a little bit closer to the game. Roger Goodell probably used this as motivation for the two quarterbacks. Both of them have been banged up a little bit.
0: Yeah. Any thoughts on Reid and the Chiefs bouncing back? I know the schedule is kind of backloaded. I don't love that if I'm the Chiefs.
10: No.
0: I mean, but you get some runway to get a good start. They should be like 6-4, 7-3-ish.
10: Well, what happens is, you know, defensive players statistically get hurt more often than offensive players. So if you're going to face great quarterbacks, you'd like to face them early, right? The offense isn't quite in sync, maybe. But they face great quarterbacks on the road, back-to-back, as you're getting into the mid-later part of the season, and guys get dinged up, so you're down personnel. So, I think they'll be really good. I have the Chargers winning the division, and I think Kansas City and Denver battle. Denver's schedule early is just, it's like punishing.
0: Yeah.
10: Almost intentionally so, punishing.
0: One thing that I haven't seen a lot of people talk about, you see that Week 5 bye for the Chiefs? I was doing some bye week analysis. You don't want the early bye. That's obvious, right? The season is grueling. You know, the injuries. But you want to be rested late bye. Colin, 11 of the last 13 Super Bowl champs had the bye week 8 or later. You want the late bye.
10: Yep.
0: You don't want that early one. So that doesn't really help the Chiefs at all. And this is an older team on defense.
10: That's
0: and
10: right.
0: The young guys are like unproven.
10: That I think it's a good point. I don't think Kansas City loved the early bye. I know they didn't.
0: Well,
10: right? So they got an early bye. That's not good for older teams. Yeah. And great quarterbacks on the road, middle to late.
0: Yeah.
10: That's as tough a schedule based on the roster you have as there is in the league.
0: Yeah, they'll be in the mix for a playoff spot, but
10: yes.
0: I definitely think they're a rung below the Chargers for sure. All right, Colin, let's go to the next story, and that is Dak Prescott talking about George Pickens, who has not shown up yet for anything, but fear not, Dak says they have thrown together this offseason, so he's got that going for him. It's not like Pickens has been totally invisible, but there is still some concern that maybe he's not happy with the franchise tag, and you know, he's gonna ruffle some feathers. I don't know what to make of this, Colin.
10: Yeah, I mean, Pickens will be there. Dallas will be interesting. I thought Dallas played it out right. I think he's a franchise tag player. I don't think, you know, we've talked, you know, it's the old saying, some people are date, some people you marry. I think he's a short term proposition.
0: It's fun.
10: He's fun. He's a good time, but I don't
0: for a year or two.
10: Yeah. But he's not a guy I'm going to build around. CeeDee Lamb, I'd be more prone to build around. There's a lot of receivers. JSN, the Seahawks signed him early, highly mature player. Like Larry Fitzgerald, you knew what you were getting for a decade plus. Mm-hmm. But I think there are players, Puka Nacua, some off-field stuff. I'm going to let it play out. So I think the Cowboys play this right.
0: Yeah, I don't know if we can get the Cowboys schedule on the screen, but Colin, I actually like their outlook better than the Giants this year. I don't know if you've taken much of a look at it, but you know, this is, I think, a pretty soft start for them. I think they beat the Giants in Washington to start the season. And then you got a couple, a little bit of a tough gauntlet there. But look at some of these quarterbacks.
10: In fact, I put it down on my schedule. Outside of the game against the Ravens and Lamar Jackson, and Jordan Love at Green Bay, Sam Darnold in Seattle, and Stafford, you can argue Dallas has the better quarterback in 13 of the 7 games they play. Jerry Jones, this is, now we knew before the schedule was released, but again, when I look at the schedule, their toughest games, Ravens early, Packers, you know, a month later, then they get 7 or 8 winnable games. Again, they get a bye before the Rams game. Again, the league is intentional. I think they look at Dallas as a team that is good and interesting. And I thought, you know, anytime you get a, they got one of the latest buys you can get, and it's right before their toughest game of the year.
0: That's a big one.
10: That is a favor by the NFL.
0: Yeah. I think the arrow is pointing up on Dallas. I don't know if how high. I don't know about 10 wins or anything. Final story. Let's go to the NBA. And Colin, Adam Silver is talking tanking, and he's actually maybe making some sense. Now, this new proposal to fix tanking, it could actually penalize teams that are tanking the most egregious, landing 1, 2, or 3. Here's Silver talking about it.
6: What we've essentially done, and we have a proposal that we're going to be bringing to, you know, our team owners at the end of May, and that is to create essentially a system of flat odds, you know, so that you have no particular incentive to be bad, that there's even something we're calling draft relegation, that if you're one of the bottom three teams in the league, you'll actually have worse odds than teams that sort of are, you know, four through up until teams make the playoffs.
10: Mark my words, the tanking issue will disappear next year because it's an egregiously bad draft. People are going to want to, it doesn't matter where you land. People are going to try to, they're going to lean into building culture. Also, many of the bad teams, Jason, are getting a good player in this draft or two, like Chicago. So there's some cap space to the bad teams. I mean, Washington's unwatchable. Now you're like, if they get A.J. DeBonsa, it's like, oh, they got Trae Young, Anthony Davis, A.J. You know, so next year's a bad draft. And I think, I also think bad teams in the league are willing to tank for a year to get a star. But Jason, you don't want to make a habit of it,
0: right,
10: of being bad for your culture. So I think all those Wizards, Jazz, Bulls, Nets, Kings, Hawks, they're going all in.
0: The only issue with this 3-2-1, Colin, Tyrese Halliburton goes down for the season. That's everything. He's the engine to the Pacers.
9: Right.
0: And they lost Miles Turner. They were going to be terrible. Now, they did tank once they realized, oh, we can, you know, maybe steal that Clippers pick. But let's be real. If your star goes to, if Cade Cunningham's lost for next season, bro, they're going to be the worst team in the league. And based on this 3-2-1, they're not going to have better odds than like the fourth or fifth team. And I don't love that. I don't know how you rectify that. But one injury can take down some teams.
10: Oh, absolutely. So, yeah, I mean, I think they're a little too, commissioners freak out.
0: Yes.
10: With fabric of the game issues like tanking, because years later, you could blame a commissioner for that. Commissioner's not going to get blamed for a bad call or a controversial moment. Mm-hmm. David Stern didn't get blamed for the brawl in Detroit. Yeah, like that. But commissioners get whacked for tanking.
0: Yeah.
10: You know, like, for instance, in-game prop betting, you know, gambling, taking the gambling money, and people say, well, you've got Tim Donaghy, or you've got a baseball player. That's what commissioners get whacked for, their legacies. So the tanking thing freaks all commissioners out. I think it's going to disappear next year. It's a bad draft. There's no incentive to draft. You want to build a winning culture. J-Mac with the news.
11: Well, that's the news.
23: And thanks for stopping by.
11: The Herd Line News.
10: Now, when you're a bad team, schedules always look tough. I remember when Brady was running the NFL, it felt like every year you're like, man, Patriots are getting the easiest schedule. Brady made it look easy. You know, now it did help that Buffalo was mostly bad and Miami was, and the Jets were mostly average. That helped a lot. But the Raiders, you know, it's a tough schedule because it's the Raiders. But when I looked at the Raiders, it's almost like the NFL did not give the Raiders a primetime game because they don't know when Fernando Mendoza is starting. I think they're going to get a primetime game. I think they're going to get one flexed in potentially. So what's interesting is the first game of the year for the Raiders, it's the easiest game on the schedule. It's the Dolphins. It's at home. The Dolphins are going to start up to 8 or 9 rookies they drafted. They have a new coaching staff. It's a long flight. That is the winnable game on the schedule. Now, I've said before, you know, they also face the Jets in Cleveland, but those are on the road. Those are tougher games. And, you know, you start going to Cleveland week 12, late November. It could be snow, and Vegas is an indoor warm weather team. Same with the Jets. Now we're in November. You don't know what the weather is in New York. But the easiest game is Miami, which is bereft of talent. New quarterback, new coach, new system, and 8 guys starting from the draft. So I would start. Nobody wants to see Kirk Cousins start that game. I like Kirk Cousins. Nobody wants to see him start. I would start Fernando Mendoza for like 4 reasons. Number one is he played in 36 college games. I think he started in 36. I don't know, but he played in 36 games. That's a lot of games. Secondly, he went 16-0 against the Big Ten, the best conference, and a gauntlet in the college football playoff. So he faced, I mean, the games against Ohio State and Miami combined, there's, you know, 15 NFL bodies. The other thing, he's a really sharp, dedicated kid. And again, it's at home. And that matters. You know, it's traveling for business, traveling for sports. It's not the same as home. So, and there, it's interesting. At the league meetings, I remember there was a quote from Clint Kubiak, who was asked, you know, who's going to start, Kirk Cousins or your rookie, Fernando Mendoza. And if you remember the quote he said, in a perfect world, a rookie watches a mature adult and learns. Is there any more mature 22-year-old in the league than Fernando Mendoza? I mean, that guy is wearing turtlenecks and sweaters at a nightclub. He is like the most dedicated, mature, almost to a cringy level guy in the NFL. So he's got his priorities in order. He says the right things. I mean, he wouldn't go to the White House. It wasn't political. He's like, I don't think a rookie should go there. I've got to be with my team. I think, and I also think the Raiders GM, in my opinion, did a really good job in free agency in the draft. There's an argument the Raiders had one of the better drafts. So, and I think the Raiders actually have talent. Like edge, Crosby, left tackle, Colton Miller, tight end, running back. So the two times you don't want to start a rookie quarterback is, number one, they haven't played a lot of college games. And number two is they're going to get pummeled. They went and got Tyler Lindebaum, the best center arguably in the football in free agency. Left tackle, Colton Miller's above average. So to me, the Raiders are going to be a competitive team. They may finish fourth. They are not the Jets. They are not Miami. I mean, at key places, left tackle, edge rusher, they've got real talent. They went and got veteran linebackers. So to me, the best free agent signing was Tyler Linderbaum. I would start him. That is the most winnable game on the schedule. New quarterback, new coach, new system, Miami on the road. They're going to be starting 7 rookies. They don't have a choice. They had like 13 picks. First 7, 8 picks are going to play. They're going to start. So that's where I'd go. I would start him week 1. Okay, I got thoughts on the New York Giants. They were my double your win total pick for the NFL season. Thoughts on that coming up next. Hi, it's the Herd. Let me ask you something. If you're over 40, have you noticed your energy dropping and the weight getting harder to keep off? Because a lot of guys have. You're still going to the gym, still trying to eat right, mostly do, but it's not the same. That's not a discipline problem. That's biology. Your body changes. 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
10: 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Tiny, tiny staff. They went through how many coaches? 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Gave Alex Caruso away. 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
0: A special weekend of football is coming your way with UFL's Hats Off to Heroes celebration. Fox UFL Friday kicks it off live from Fort Hood tonight at 8 Eastern with Orlando versus Dallas. Then the action continues Sunday at 1 with Columbus and Birmingham, all part of a huge weekend of football on Fox.
10: So every year, I pick a couple of teams. I call them my double the win total team. And we've been, I think, right 5 years in a row, maybe four. Last year, it was New England. Didn't think they'd get to a Super Bowl. The New York Giants are my pick. And a lot of it's John Harbaugh. I love their draft. So again, The NFL is intentional. The Chicago Bears schedule is laid out for them to stay in the game all season. They don't front load it. They don't back load it. They sprinkle the tough games. So the New York Giants, to me, listen, New York and Chicago are massive TV markets. I think combined you have like 11.5 potential households. Look at the Giants schedule. First 6 weeks. Cowboys at home, Titans at home, Cardinals at home, Saints at home. That's a lot of cupcakes. And by the way, where do they put their bye? Probably a week or two earlier than the Giants want it, but they put it right in front of their biggest rival, the Philadelphia Eagles. At Philadelphia, toughest game on the schedule is probably at Philadelphia for the Giants. They get 2 weeks to prepare for it. So you start looking at that record for the Giants. Wouldn't be shocking if they're 4-2 or 5-1. I believe the NFL, again, there's too many things that happen that are aligned for all this stuff to just be, wow, what a shock. We were flipping coins in the back room. Like Sean Payton, outspoken, some friendly fire. I don't think the NFL loves. Denver's schedule is like intentionally hard early. Meanwhile, why would you do this to the Giants? Not just because of New York, but the Harbaughs are football gods. The Harbaugh's name is gold in the NFL. They love Jim Harbaugh. They love John Harbaugh. I look at this schedule for them, and I'll make a prediction. The Giants will win more games in September than the Jets will have interceptions all year. That is my – so, but I do believe this. To my core, the NFL, you know, they say, I'll give you an example. Again, you're going to think this is conspiracy theory, Colin. I make fun of conspiracy guys, right? The NFL said about social media amongst their teams, they said, you do not have to approve your social media campaigns or tweets with us with the schedule release. We're going to trust your judgment. I don't think, although it may be funny, I don't think it was necessarily smart for the Chargers social media team, known as very witty, to take shots at Vrabel. That's friendly fire. Protect the shield. You want controversies to go away. That is my take. That is not smart. It gets a laugh in the room. You're building a brand. I do not think that was smart by the Chargers social team. That is not protecting the shield. That's just my take. As long as I've lived, if there's any sport that has felt corporate, it's the NFL. You know, social media people get fired in corporations for the wrong tweet. That's just my take. Oh, you're being an old guy. The NFL is run by old guys. Old rich guys. I'm sorry. It is. Here's a non-schedule story that I thought was interesting. So ESPN's Jeremy Fowler, legitimate reporter, very proven, is predicting the Steelers trade TJ Watt. Well, you know I've been on this. I think, Jason, you've been on this. I've been on this for 2 years. First of all, they're going to lead Pittsburgh, the NFL, in defensive spending this year for the fifth year in a row. It's embarrassing. The best teams in the league, you know, like the Rams are spending their money on offense. You know, so I also think it's good for TJ Watt. He can play for a legitimate Super Bowl contender. Pittsburgh is not. He's a great kid from a great family. He's all ball. And Pittsburgh's got too many big cap hits on the defensive side. And again, they're going to lead the NFL in defensive spending. So I've preached this for years. Love your family. Like your sports. Like your sports stars. Put it in perspective. I think the Warriors have gone cuckoo with Steph Curry. I really like Steph Curry, but if you can't play with Steph, you can't be a Warrior. It's a non-viable team now. So what was, I will say this off season, I did think the Steelers made a gradual move to embracing offense. They hired Mike McCarthy, offensive coach. Their first two draft picks, offensive tackle, wide receiver. They went and got Michael Pittman. You know, like they're slow. Rico Dowdle, I thought, was a nice pickup. So they're slowly moving in the offensive direction. Keep going. Don't stop. Keep moving. You can like a player in TJ Watt. But defensive ends, a lot of injuries, now past his prime, or at least moving in that direction. You know, listen, Steelers, you're moving toward high-speed internet. I don't expect AI this year. You are moving in the direction of high-speed internet. We'll give you credit for that. When you see software update on your phone, you know, you can update. I know you've been pushing ignore for the last 10 years. Software update time. To me, it's not a knock on TJ Watt. Every good company I've ever worked at is seeing problems before they develop or persist. Like Pittsburgh, this TJ Watt thing we were talking about a couple years ago. He had much more value 2 years ago than now. It's like Giannis in Milwaukee, much more value 2 years ago, 3 years ago than now. But Pittsburgh is, I mean, I honestly think Pittsburgh is as backwards as any, I'm not saying bad organization, much better organization than a Jets or a Cleveland, Arizona, but they're backwards. Like they just can't come to grips with what is happening in the league. And I said this the other day, I don't know what's going to happen with their quarterbacks, but if you told me in 5 years there was a huge brand in sports that was kind of a mess, I would say Pittsburgh. Like the league has changed. Got to spend money on offense. I mean, even the Pittman and the DK Metcalf hires, it's so old school. There's no reason to spend huge money on arguably declining receivers. Like the Seahawks have the best GM in the league. They moved off DK Metcalf. What did the Steelers do? Overpay for DK Metcalf, who's regressing. So they're inching toward getting some understanding of offense, but they're still clunky. They're still not good at it. That's why Aaron Rodgers, I mean, they basically haven't shown any urgency at quarterback. They treat quarterback like a guard or an off-ball linebacker. We'll get to the quarterback thing. It's like brutal. But McCarthy, first two picks, off Rico Dowdle. It's like they're kind of getting there. Just don't push ignore on the phone, you know. Update your software. Push yes. Jason.
0: Colin, let me ask you. The timing of this leak on TJ Watt is interesting. So Aaron Rodgers was in town over the weekend. He didn't even meet with the team. And now a few days later, we get, oh, yeah, they're going to trade TJ Watt. Do you think it's over with Rodgers? Hey, we're not bringing him back. Let's start the rebuild. Let's move on from Watt. That timing just struck me listening to that. I'm like, huh. I mean, why now? Like most of the offseason is done. Why would this come out now?
10: Well, you know how there's two stories in sports, the one that gets out to the public and the truth, you know, and there's been this sort of, oh, Mike McCarthy, Aaron Rodgers, kumbaya. They didn't get along.
0: They hated each other. At the end.
10: And the other thing is they're just not the same guy. One guy looks like a Milwaukee cop and the other guy's a hipster going on darkness retreats and doing ayahuasca. Like they're two totally different people. Yeah. It's not like two buddies who fight over a girlfriend or something that really like each other, but something came between. That's not what this is. Right. Like McCarthy is old school, run my plays, and Aaron uses, you know, his leverage is, I'm going to make you wait for me. Let's stop this. Like they get along great. I was just talking to somebody in our business the other day about, you know, this idea that certain people get along and they used to work together. That's just what the public's fed. Okay. McCarthy and Aaron Rodgers, when they were together, I mean, I had two people that were in the Packers huddle on offense. And they're like, no, Aaron would roll his eyes at the calls, dog cuss him. Aaron's not into Mike McCarthy.
0: That's not happening. I think it's over. Hey, one other thing. Can we call up the Giants schedule real quick? Cause I did not see this last night. So you like Giants Titans. I think it's week 3. That's a Brian Daboll revenge game. Okay. And in week 1, the Titans play my Jets, a Robert Saleh revenge game. Okay. So the Titans play, both New York teams in the first 3 weeks. That to me is fascinating. And I'm just telling you, my offseason team, Tennessee Titans, I was a year early. I wasn't wrong. I was just early. I would keep an eye on the Titans. I like their draft. I like what they did in free agency. And I love Saleh and Daboll. They are going to make some noise in the eight. Maybe they're this year's Colts. Remember the Colts were like 7-1 or something crazy?
10: We won't talk much about the Colts, but I will remind people if you have the Colts on your schedule, do not forget their first 7-8 weeks last year. They went to LA and totally outplayed the Rams.
0: But by the way, no Daniel Jones coming off an Achilles. They will start 0-5. and the Jets have their first round pick. Let's go, Arch Manning. Arch Manning to the Jets, courtesy of the Colts. I'm fired up, baby.
1: Yeah. That's the standard to be fired up about. Give your business the edge it deserves with an end-to-end AI solution built for trades. Look, in this business, you're either growing

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5: Hideki Matsuyama shot par in the first round of the PGA Championship on a Rahmaninc of 70, and yet today he's moved up 33 spots.

0: for a 3-under for the tournament, taking a share of first place with five other golfers who all shot 67 on Thursday. Alex Smalley and Aldrich Pocketer are even so far through the day. Scottie Scheffler right now 1-under for the tournament through 12 holes. Early projected cut line is set at 2-over, which means that Rory McIlroy and Bryson DeChambeau are on the outside and need to make up ground. They're at 4 and 6-over, respectively. Bucks center Miles Turner did not hold back about the dire situation in Milwaukee under former head coach Doc Rivers, telling the Game Recognized Game podcast that many Bucks players, including Giannis Antetokounmpo, would show up late for team meetings and even team flights. Turner also claims Doc wouldn't correct those negative behaviors with fines. I'm Chris Perfett.
1: Previously on The Herd.
2: 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Wait a minute.
3: LeBron's going to pass Kareem for the most combined wins. That doesn't feel massive. But apparently Rob Pelinka walked in and did not give LeBron the game ball. So LeBron feels disrespected. Get over it. It's the basketball culture in America. Constant pandering.
1: A new day in The Herd starts now.
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3: Okay, here we go. Here we go. Hour number two on a Friday. Our friend Albert Breer, senior NFL reporter, Monday Morning Quarterback, will be joining us in a few minutes. NFL schedule release. NFL sometimes, I swear to God, going online last night, you jump through hoops sometimes to just get all the schedules out. I had to go team by team by team. But I thought last year, remember the Patriots had the easiest schedule. And I do think it matters. I've always been a believer in that. At one point, they were on a 10-game winning streak, and the furthest west they went was New Orleans. Look at what they did to the Patriots this year. They start at Seattle. 2 weeks later, at Jacksonville. Month later, at Chicago. Oh, there's the Munich game at the Chargers. Like, listen, we know the Jets are dysfunctional in most years, and Miami this year especially is bad. If you take out the Jets and Dolphins games in division, I'm just going to read you the schedule for the Patriots. If you took out the Jets and the Dolphins, at Seahawks, Steelers, at Jags, Bills, Raiders, at Bears, Packers, at Lions, at Chargers, Bills, at Chiefs, Broncos. I mean, the Patriots have never been more thankful they're in a division with the Jets and the Dolphins. That is a rough schedule. Rarely do you see a team that's in the Super Bowl, and then you see their schedule come up and go, yeah, they started 0-4. At Seattle, at Jacksonville, at Buffalo. That is rough. Albert Breer is joining us. And I've been saying this about the schedule today is, for instance, people said Chicago had the roughest schedule. But if you look at it, it starts soft. They get the Lions Packers at home late. And then in the middle, a dome and a warm weather team as the weather turns in Chicago. An old journalist told me there's two ways to write the same story. There are a lot of different ways to take tough games, how you parse them out. Denver, brutal. Chicago, there's no, the toughest two game stretch is at the very end of the season. They get warm weather dome teams coming into Chicago and the weather stinks. You, during the break, you brought up something about San Francisco that I think is fascinating. The NFL, so there's the Chicago schedule on the screen. So, I mean, look at this now. Here's my take on this is that, all those home games to start. I mean, that is they want Chicago to be good in the news. They did not front load the schedule. They made it very negotiable. You had a thought on what, but the NFL does punish those. It's not a ping pong lottery. What did they do to the Niners that you noticed?
7: Yeah, so like, and this is something a couple of people pointed out to me, was like how when you're coming back from Australia, that game's on Thursday, but it's actually a Friday game over there. And now you're traveling back 18 hours or whatever the trip is to get back to San Francisco. You've got to reacclimate. You've got to reset. And on the other side of that, they gave the Rams an extra day where the Rams are going to play the following Monday night. the Niners are playing that Sunday afternoon, which is an interesting twist. And you hear a little bit about some of the things that were going back and forth, and you go back to the owners' meeting, and Kyle Shanahan was vocal
3: yes.
7: in his criticism of the league with this, and that they're putting us in Australia and they're already taking a home game away of ours and taking that home game away and putting us in Mexico City. And so I think half jokingly, he suggested, well, why don't you put the Rams with us in Mexico City then to even it out? So not only did they not do that, they gave the Rams the extra day of rest on the back end of the Australia trip.
3: Yep.
7: And oh, by the way, within a month after the Australia trip, the Niners also have their first game with the Seahawks and a game with the Broncos.
3: So they got a little lippy.
7: No. Well, I know this. Yeah. That international thing is a big deal for the owners. The owners really care about that. So I do think there's a little bit of an element of not wanting people complaining about having to go overseas. And it sucks for the players. It sucks for the coaches. Like, for the executives, it's great. They go over there, they'll have three or four dinners, they'll get to meet people, they'll see things, all that different stuff. Like, if you're in it, if you're a player or a coach, you're basically just going over there to play a football game the same way you would be if you were going to Cincinnati or Nashville or Tampa or wherever else. You know, it's just a longer trip, and there's all kinds of logistical hoops that you have to jump through you wouldn't have to jump through otherwise. And of course, for all of those guys, the mindset is, how is this going to affect the bigger picture of our entire season?
3: Listen, speaking of international games, there's nine, and some of these games would be the best game of the weekend. And I think your point is well taken, is that the owners really care about this, and owners are ultimately commissioner's bosses. I actually looked at the Christmas games and the Thanksgiving games. Easily the best slate in my lifetime.
7: It's unbelievable.
3: And first of all, the Christmas stuff is a direct hit at the NBA. That's obvious. But I will tell you this, that as well run as the NFL is and as intentional as they are, I don't think, in my opinion, they've necessarily done a great job on Thanksgiving through the years. A lot of times the day after Thanksgiving, there's more good college football games I like. I thought Thanksgiving and Christmas were insane this year.
7: So here's what they're looking to do, right? Like, and I had Ani Bose tell me this last year as their VP of broadcasting. I talked to Hans Schroeder about this yesterday. And I think, like, part of what they're doing is this a shift philosophically. It used to be that, like, you take like the 4 o'clock Dallas window on Thanksgiving and you would say, well, we don't need to put a big brand name team in there because that's going to get a huge rating otherwise anyway. So, like, let's just throw whoever in there and that game will be propped up by the window.
3: Yeah.
7: Last year that shifted. Last year, they said, let's swing for the fences. Let's try to break records. So if you look in the opener, they put the Cowboys opposite the Eagles. And then on Thanksgiving, they put Mahomes and the Chiefs opposite the Cowboys.
3: Yep.
7: And so the mentality had shifted a little bit to, instead of using the window to prop up the game, let's use the game to prop up the window and really try to break records and all of that different stuff. And so I think you see that all over the schedule here. You've got the Super Bowl rematch, obviously, in the kickoff game. And then, like you said, Christmas is unbelievable. Thanksgiving's unbelievable. Here's the other thing, is these are all going to be packages that they're going to be looking to sell when they get to back to the negotiating table. Yes. With the broadcast networks and with the streamers. And you already see it with what they're doing with Netflix, right? Netflix has got, like, what you call, like, quote unquote, this special events package. Week 1, week 18, Thanksgiving Eve, and the two games on Christmas, a 5-game package. That's really the idea here, is like, how can we create something that's valuable for the networks, for the streamers to bid on? And, you know, obviously this has been sliced up different ways. I think where it winds up hurting you a little bit, Colin, because remember, this is a zero-sum game.
3: Right.
7: Go and look at week 16 on Sunday.
3: Yeah.
7: Right?
3: Yeah,
7: that's that Christmas weekend.
3: Yeah.
7: Right now, and look, a couple games are going to fall out of the Saturday window, so this will change. But right now, the 1 o'clock window is 2 Fox games, 2 CBS games, and that is it.
3: Yeah.
7: And then the late afternoon window is 1 Fox game, 1 CBS game. Now, one of those games is Niners-Chiefs. So that's a huge game, obviously.
3: Yeah.
7: But that's 6 games total on Sunday afternoon, 2 more coming. It's really light you know, sorry, Scott Hansen, but it's really light in there. So like that's where all of this is like, I think incurring a cost, and they're going to have to figure out how to navigate that. But that's why they want to go to 18 games, because they want more inventory to deal with this sort of thing.
3: Okay. So, the NFL bailed on something I think they should have bailed on, mm-hmm. that you don't have to put everybody on primetime once. And I think teams that are poorly run year after year, poorly owned, shouldn't be on TV. And the NFL's bailed on that. I was a little surprised, maybe because of Brady's ownership, Fernando Mendoza. The Raiders feel bigger. I also think John Spytek. Yeah. I think Spytek had a great draft and offseason.
7: Yeah,
3: Linderbaum. I agree. I think they went and found six starters. Even Naylor, the receiver from Minnesota, I think said
7: love Naylor. Oh. I mean, the Kobe Dean, Quay Walker. Yeah, I mean, good offseason.
3: They went and found six good starters. I was shocked that the Raiders didn't have a prime time. I mean, I look at this schedule. I mean, Raiders, Rams on Fox, but there's some games here that I think I'm interested in.
7: Yeah, and I always think the rookie quarterbacks are interesting, and I think you're right. Like, I probably would have looked at that and said, like, we get to November, December, Mendoza, I mean, at least history tells us Mendoza will probably be starting.
3: Yes.
7: And that's going to be of interest to people. So you could take a Raiders game in November or December and maybe throw it on a Thursday night, right? Like, I thought that would have made some sense. But, I mean, like, they're one of five teams. That's a crazy number. One of five teams to not get any primetime games. And again, I think this is like leaning back into that whole thing. Like, and this is a bigger, you know, conversation about television and the way the contracts work and the fact that everybody is spending so much for the contracts. And it isn't tiered as much as it used to be, where Monday night football costs less than Sunday night football. So you're okay giving maybe a little less to ESPN in that scenario. They feel like they've got to give a really good product to everyone, to all of the different broadcast partners. Yeah. And so, you know, it's interesting. We talked about the give and take a second ago, right? So you know what the give and take is for this on this is that certain premier teams now are feeling the brunt of it and having to play all the midweek games. The Rams, and I've got this up now, like right in front of me, the Rams schedule. So they play that Thursday, which is a Friday in Australia, then Monday. Then they've got another Monday game 4 weeks after that. So that's two short weeks in the first 6 weeks of the season. Then they don't actually have a bye, because they don't have a full bye, because they've got that Wednesday game, which with a bye in front of it, a Thursday after that, then they play on Friday again on Christmas. And so when you are taking teams, again, the five teams, the Jets, the Titans, the Raiders, the Cardinals, and the Dolphins out of the mix, that means you're putting a heavier burden on the premier teams. And there are eight teams that have six or seven primetime games, which is an incredible number. But that's a burden that those guys, that all those teams have to take on.
3: So I have had a player and an executive in the NFL in the last five or six weeks question Omar Khan and really what's happening with the Steelers. They got worked in the draft on Mekhi Lemon. Very embarrassing. Mm-hmm. This Aaron Rodgers situation's weird. He's in Pittsburgh. They don't know where he's at. That's not good to get out. Now, in fairness to the Steelers, they are old school. They still spend more money than anybody on defense. I mean, they've been tone deaf for years. I mean, they went offense, but it's Mike McCarthy. We all said that's a safe hire. But I look at the Aaron Rodgers situation, and I know Aaron, this is his personality. He gains, he likes control. He's going to do things on his watch. Now, he gets surprised when the Packers and the Jets move off him. But this feels weird. What is going, I mean, by Aaron standards, it feels weird. What's going on?
7: I think there are two things. I think the first thing is, like, I don't think ownership there wants to sink to the bottom of the league, which has colored a lot of the decision making there. And I think, like, a lot of football people would tell you that this is probably the point to rip the Band-Aid off. In fact, you could have made an argument for that a year ago. They were an older team a year ago, but they bring in Rodgers to take the last swing at it, and it didn't quite work out to the level that they had hoped. So, okay, like now in 2026, you rip the Band-Aid off. And this would have been the year where it's like, okay, like maybe we hire a Chris Shula to be our head coach, go with a 30-something guy like we've always done, and we hit the reset button on the roster. Instead, they go the other way, which I think telegraphed they don't want to sink to the bottom of the league. So that meant bringing T.J. Watt, Jalen Ramsey, and Cam Hayward back. And if you look at what they did in acquiring veteran players, Michael Pittman, almost 30 years old, Jamel Dean, almost 30 years old, Rico Dowdle, a running back going into his eighth year, like those were their big time additions. So they've almost leaned further into what's an older roster that isn't built for Will Howard or Mason Rudolph.
3: Yeah.
7: So now they're leveraged in, like you said, on trying to win now with this group here. And Aaron Rodgers has, you know, quite a bit of leverage in this situation, yeah. Looking at like where everyone is at. Maybe he doesn't want to play for $10 or $15 million next year. Maybe he wants a little bit more than that. Does that make things awkward? I still think that piece of it has to be worked out. I think the likelihood is that he's there, but I mean, you already came for a cut rate last year. I think it was $12.5 million. You came for a lot less than what you're worth last year. Are you willing to do that again? Was there an expectation you would do that again? And if you want more, how much more? Like, I think all of that plays into how this is going to play out over the course of the next couple of weeks before they get to their veteran mandatory minicamp.
2: So it used to be you'd give a quarterback 3 years, maybe four. And then the Mannings, Peyton Manning famously had like a year four where a lot of interceptions, and Eli was a little bit of a slow starter. That's not the league now, usually by the second season. So you look at the draft, Caleb Williams hit, Drake May hit, Jaden Daniels when healthy hit, Bo Nix hit. I think Michael Penix is on the clock this year. Tua is there. They'll go to Tua very quick. By bringing in Kyler Murray, and that we've seen this in the league, Sam Darnold's a great example, Baker Mayfield, Geno Smith in Seattle, we've seen quarterbacks who are talented go to places that have dysfunction upstairs, and then they go to a well-run operation. I view the Vikings as smart, well-run operation. They got to get the GM. But I mean, to me, the signal is the J.J. McCarthy thing publicly. We'll say this, but it's over. Do you think it's a real competition?
7: I do. But I think the context of it's a lot different. I think what is lost here to some degree is that they did want to create competition for him last year. And because Daniel Jones had a better opportunity in Indianapolis and because Sam Darnold had a better opportunity in Seattle, they weren't able to get either of those guys back, but they wanted one or the other back. Right. And they wanted one or the other back in the room with JJ to compete with him. Now, when that didn't work out, they went all in. They said, we're giving you all the reps. We're giving you all the work with your teammates. We're giving you a chance to build the confidence of everyone around you. And we know how that worked out, right? So now I think they're doing what they intended to do last year, which is we're going to put the heat on you. You are off scholarship, and we're going to see how you react.
3: Yeah.
7: And I think that it's probably a way of accelerating the process of evaluating him, right? In that, like, now he knows he's on the clock. And now he knows that, you know, if he can't, and this is not like one of those situations where it's just like, we're bringing in somebody to push him. No, like, Kyler's coming to win the job, you know? And so, yes, it's a competition, but the context of the competition is different than it would have been last year. If they had successfully worked that out last year where Darnold or Jones had come back, I think the idea would have been like, let's let JJ beat him out. I don't think that's what it is this year. Right. I think this year it's let the best man win. We've got some veteran players on our roster and a really good core. We're not going to throw this year overboard in the name of quarterback development. We're just going to put the best guy out there. And if the best guy is JJ McCarthy, God bless, he becomes the quarterback, but there is no like there's no more like, oh yeah, we spent the 10th pick in the draft on him, so tie goes to him. Yeah. I don't think that's what it is at all anymore.
2: Yeah. All right, Albert Breer, Monday Morning Quarterback. That stuff on the Niners that you brought out is funny, and I think it's accurate. Listen, I'll give you one. Last night, I just said this last hour.
3: is the NFL told teams, we're not going to edit your social media. We trust your judgment, right? And some teams did really funny stuff. Yeah. I did not, but they do not like friendly fire. I thought the Chargers social media team taking a shot at Vrabel, they don't like that. You know, there's I saw little tweets last night about, and I thought, I don't think that's smart. I don't love it.
7: But the Chargers have a history with it, though. They took shots at Harrison Butker. They took a shot at Deshaun Watson. They took shot at Tyreek Hill. Those are all sensitive situations, right?
3: Yeah, I don't know.
7: I'll tell you which one was good. The Titans one was awesome.
3: Oh, it was great.
7: I don't know.
3: It was great. No, I think, listen, social media is funny. I always say, you can get fired for a post. You're not going to get a job promotion for a post. I'd be very careful.
7: Yeah.
3: We've seen companies go sideways, but I just, when I saw those, I thought, I don't know if the league loves that, but maybe.
7: I will say this though, for the Chargers, it was subtle. And I do think to some degree, now the Vikings had a little reference in there if you looked for it, like, and I'm not talking about the fake reference. There was the see the comments, like thing on the, on their reference to the Patriots. I do think like if no one had touched it, then the story would have been that no one touched it. And so I think in that way, the Chargers kind of bailed everybody else out because now the league doesn't have to answer that question.
3: You're one step ahead of me, Albert, as always. That's funny. Good seeing you, bud.
7: Good to see you, Colin.
3: Yeah. Yeah. Kyle Shanahan goes to the league meetings. He's complaining about the trip and the Rams get an extra day off and they have to play an early game on Sunday. Listen. Sometimes you just gotta zip it. Not every meal should be shown on social media. Not every opinion, not every mood we need to see on social media. 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
3: 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I mean, Packers, Rams, that's best game of the weekend. Oh, wait. Or is it Eagles at Cowboys is best game of the weekend? 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Nine of them now. 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
3: 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Not every schedule to me jumped out to me. I thought the Rams and the Seahawks are good teams, pretty tough schedules, not overbearing, not unfair. You know, they were just, I mean, Rams schedule is what a Super Bowl first place level team is going to play. Same with Seattle. Nothing jumped out to me. Denver early, San Francisco late, not having the Raiders on TV. That was interesting. Chargers. I think the league knows the Chargers and the New York Giants are going to be good. And I thought the Chicago Bears schedule, don't kid yourself, Chicago is a, especially because the weather is cold. LA is a huge market, but the weather is nice in the winter. So your TV numbers are down. I think they call them HUD numbers. Chicago, it gets cold. People stay indoors. They watch the Bears. Same in Philadelphia. Those markets matter and the NFL knows it. So I thought Chicago, of all the teams, I was told they had a brutal schedule. I didn't see it. I thought it was incredibly workable. Here's J-Mac with the news.
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21: You know, a fun NBA topic all offseason is going to be, what do the Warriors do? Well, Colin, Steph Curry apparently is not going anywhere. There's a report now that he does not want to retire anytime soon, and he wants to play at least 20 seasons in the league. He currently, next season will be his 18th. So this was his 17th, it just ended. 18th next year. So that'd be three more seasons, Colin. He only played 43 games due to injuries.
3: Yeah.
21: When he was healthy, he was awesome.
3: Yeah.
21: But Jimmy Butler's coming off the Achilles. You got Draymond Green. We don't know what his future is. Steve Kerr just came back. Warriors are weird. I keep hearing the LeBron and Warriors. I'm not buying that at all. Just none of that makes any sense. Why would you have LeBron, Draymond? I don't know. I'm not sure what to make of this Warriors situation. You know, for a couple years now, I've been saying, I don't want to see Curry on a play-in team, get him to a contender, but everybody's like, you're crazy. They're not moving.
3: No, I think basically Kerr signed a two-year contract. He wants to the swan song of Curry's contract, but again, they moved Kuminga to Atlanta, so they don't have that trade chip. Yeah, I think they're average, and go look at their record last year against playoff teams. It was dreadful. It was
21: terrible.
3: Like a bad Eastern Conference team. So, yeah. But you know, this is it's a very insular franchise. Like they kind of do what they do, but the NBA is not the NFL. You can't go. There's no exits off this interstate. Like they're just, it's the reality. One of the great things about the NFL, it's the league of hope. Patriots, awful Patriots Super Bowl. You can't do that in the NBA. You need multiple drafts. I mean, as good as Wemby was, he didn't improve the Spurs one game the first year. I mean, as good as Cooper Flagg is, Mavericks were like 30 games under 500. Well, that's not the way the NFL works.
21: I mean, Wemby's in year three. He could go to the finals. Drake May did it in year two. But yeah, so by and large, the Warriors don't have a quick path to the top.
3: I mean,
21: and they're in the West.
3: Right. And their Hail Mary was getting lucky and getting a top four pick. And can they figure it? You know, could they land?
21: And they botched that with Wiseman. Remember, he was their top five guy.
3: He didn't play much in college. I'll give him a little out. Wiseman didn't resurface elsewhere. He played very little in college. Yeah. He was incredibly raw. If you remember, that was a terrible draft.
21: It was bad.
3: And so it's like, okay, they were kind of stuck. I think that was the Ant draft, wasn't it? I mean, Ant was the one guy that you knew could play.
21: They could have had LaMelo Ball if memory serves. I mean, I don't have it off the top of my head.
3: He's too silly for their franchise.
21: But he's a good young player. They have no good young players. Don't give me Pods. I know we were loving Pods for a couple years.
3: He's a good 14-15 point a game guy.
21: He's the fifth best guy on the team. I don't know. Anyways, all right, let's move on. Colin, a couple good NFL stories. This one's not great. I am, you know, putting my hat in the ring for the Green Bay Packers to be a potential team of destiny next year. However, we just got word that Micah Parsons, you know, Gutekunst, the GM, is saying, hey, he could be ready for the start of the season. Now Adam Schefter is saying it's likely he'll start the season on the PUP list, missing the first 4 weeks. Now we look at the Packers schedule, and that's not the end of the world, because the first 4 weeks, they were given kind of a very light slate.
3: Yeah.
21: Micah Parsons, a major game changer, and I will remind people, through about 12 weeks last year, they were one of the three or four best teams in the league.
3: Okay, so let me throw this at you. There was one show in the country, you're part of it, that with a Micah trade, we said, settle down, come back in a year. 1 year from that trade, Micah was hurt last year, Micah's not ready this year, and the Cowboys' defense is a different-looking defense.
21: Wait, this took a turn. What are you saying?
3: That, as I said the day it happened, do not judge trades in the moment. You want to win the press conference. Come back in a year and see what Dallas gets for the picks. Quinnen Williams, Kenny Clark, Rashawn Gary, Overshown Healthy, Caleb Downs. They don't get Caleb Downs if they don't make the trades, right? Like they're able to operate. Now, they probably would have had the Caleb Downs pick, but not the later pick. The bottom line is, Dallas has dramatically improved their roster defensively, moving off Micah and having the flexibility to make trades. Green Bay lost Jeff Hafley. Micah got hurt, and now he's not ready. And Micah's a great player, and I understood both teams' view. But there was this sense it was a horrible move by, what are you doing?
21: Well, let's see. We'll see what happens with the Cowboys. But if you drill down on the end of the Packers schedule, this is what I love. So not only do they have a soft opening, which will be favored in all four games. I think they'll be favored in Tampa and probably at home against the Bears. Hell, probably the first six at home against the Cowboys. Look at the last three. Miami coming to cold weather Green Bay. Okay. Houston Texans coming to cold weather Green Bay. Detroit Lions coming to Green Bay.
3: No, that's Green Bay, huge. Green Bay got a schedule break.
21: Team with a bye before the Rams, too. Look at that.
3: Yeah, I Green Bay, you and I agree, got a real break in schedule. I'm just saying the Micah trade, there it was a landslide of opinions. It was a dreadful trade for the Cowboys. And I said, it's like judging a draft on the Monday after the draft. You can judge, like I thought the Jets and the Browns, Cleveland did really well. But you don't know if guys stay healthy. You got to judge your trades. It's the same with Kobe and Shaq when they chose Kobe over Shaq. You knew Shaq going to Miami with D. Wade would have a success for 2 or 3 years. But a Kobe eventually got Pau Gasol, and kind of the Lakers won that trade eventually.
21: Eventually.
3: Yeah. I think Dallas won the Micah trade eventually.
21: Well, one of my things to look at is the quarterbacks you're facing. I don't know who's starting for the Vikings. I don't know who's starting for the Falcons. Malik Willis is in a new spot. The Jets have Geno Smith. Look at the quarterbacks the Packers face. I'm just telling you, this is a 12-win team. Okay, Colin? People got to watch out. Like Bryce Young? Nobody's afraid of Bryce Young. Tyler Shuck? The bye week before the Rams? This schedule is really nice.
3: Well, first of all, Kyler Murray is going to end up being really good for Minnesota.
21: He don't scare anybody. Okay? Let's be real. Okay. Your guy Caleb Williams, he's Collins' top three guy and he completed like 58% of his passes or something?
3: He was the best quarterback in the league in the fourth quarter. Go look at the line of Green Bay at Minnesota. Go look at the line.
21: Is that Green Bay of Minnesota? Week one? I haven't seen it. What, do you have the line? No way the Vikings are favored. No way.
3: Go look at the line. You've got it all posted as a W.
21: It's a dub. Just put it in the win column. Final story. Now, this one I find to be crazy, okay? We haven't talked about Shedeur Sanders a lot lately. I mean, we don't even know what's going on in Cleveland. But Deion Sanders says he'd like to speak to Browns new head coach Todd Monken about his son Shedeur. Deion plans to travel to Cleveland and sit down with Monken because he's bothered by some of the negative talk about his son coming out of NFL circles last year. Listen to this, Colin.
3: Oh, boy.
0: I think it's vital that as a coach, not a dad, I could tell him a few things about grown, how to get him going. That wasn't asked of me a year ago. I don't understand it. I anticipate and I can't wait to have that conversation with Coach Monken.
3: Why would Kevin Stefanski, a superior coach, go ask Deion Sanders, who has a losing record in college, for his opinion on Shedeur?
21: Stefanski got the hell out of Dodge, okay? You think my kids play youth sports. Yeah. I don't go talk to the coach. No coaches want to talk to parents. You think in the NFL, Todd Monken gives a rat's behind about what Deion thinks about his son and fairness? This is one of the most insane takes. I had to double check to make sure it wasn't AI.
3: But if you listen to Deion said last year, nobody asked me. So Kevin Stefanski was the coach last year, a two-time NFL coach of the year. When he got let go by the Browns, every team interviewed him. So Deion says last year they didn't ask me. Now, Todd Monken's never been a head coach. So maybe Deion's making a point is, hey, I've been a head coach. You haven't. Last year, Stefanski, considered a very good coach. How do I know that the minute he was let go, he was on the top of everybody's list until John Harbaugh got let go, right? Like he was the number one guy. Why would I say, I need to talk to Deion Sanders, who's won about 30% of his games and is a defensive guy. Like, why would I talk to him?
21: Even the logic, like, what gets him going? Dude, you're in the NFL. If I need to know what gets you going, you're probably not built for the NFL.
3: Nobody.
21: I mean, this is staggering.
3: Nobody in the NFL looks at Deion Sanders as a great coach or somebody that's going to impart great offensive wisdom. Now, as a star, and he's funny, and he gets attention, and he's interesting, but that, like, it's like Colorado does not look like a well-coached team. I do think Deion has made them kind of fascinating, not as much now as 2 years ago, but I think the Deion experiment, you can certainly argue, you know, it sold a lot of tickets. It was interesting. I watched. I'm not bad-mouthing the experiment, but I mean, they're not, they don't beat good teams. They don't look, you know, they're not what you would call, I mean, there are college coaches, Kurt Cignetti, Nick Saban, you know, like that you could see an NFL team saying, hey, let's go meet for lunch. Let's talk about that. Like, I could see certain college coach, like Marcus Freeman, a brilliant guy. Marcus Freeman is in town. He calls the coach of, you know, John Harbaugh. Hey, let's go. Can I have lunch? I want to talk about. I could see Harbaugh going, it's Notre Dame. He's smart. Let's go have lunch. Yeah. Let's chop it up.
21: So, Colin, your son gets a job in media relations. He's struggling. Are you going to call the company and be like, hey, I got some ideas on how to get my son started? Like, that sounds insane.
3: I have a company. If any dad or mom started asking me questions, I'd move off the employee. I'd be like, get me out of here.
21: Check, please.
3: Yuck. Check, yeah. Please. Get me out of here. J-Mac with the news.
20: Well, that's the news.
2: And thanks for stopping by.
20: The Herd Lie News.
3: Yeah, it's like, let your kid row their own boat, right? Like, let them row their own boat. Cowboy, I'll tell you what. I said something last year about Dak Prescott, and I'm going to double down it again. Is most quarterbacks, I make up my mind by year two, Thanksgiving. 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
5: So I think a lot of fans have felt that the NFL for years has chosen to overexpose the Dallas Cowboys. But they're still a huge brand. We all know that. I think they're still number two, number three. They could be number one. But I don't think with this current schedule, they were overexposed. I think the Cowboys are one of the eight or nine most interesting teams. They have two star receivers, a star quarterback. I mean, they move the chains. They have an offensive coach. They'll be one of the top five total offenses probably in the NFL. So I think they're one of the top eight or nine most interesting teams. And there were exactly five teams that had more primetime games this schedule release and four more that had as many games. So it puts them in a group of nine teams getting the most TV exposure. I think they're on the bottom end of that, eight or ninth most interesting team. I don't think they're as fascinating, you know, as the Chicago Bears. I think the Rams are more interesting to watch. You know, the Chiefs with Mahomes, Buffalo Bills, Philadelphia is always a circus. But I think Dallas is much more interesting than most teams in the league, especially most of their really interesting players are offensive guys. So I looked at the schedule, though, and you know what my takeaway on Dallas' schedule is? That for years, there are certain athletes that I'm seeing as like harder on or less enamored with than the general consensus in the media. Baker Mayfield, Cam Newton, Carmelo Anthony, Austin Reeves. And I've always said about Dak, my favorite part of Dak is his intelligence and his maturity. I don't think aesthetically he throws a pretty ball. He went in the fourth round for a reason. His college coach, Dan Mullen, came on our show once and said, no, we didn't think it's not much to look at. But the truth is, when I looked at Dallas's schedule, what jumped out to me is of the 17 games, I think Dallas has the better quarterback in 13. Now, I think Lamar Jackson is more explosive. I think Sam Darnold and Matt Stafford at home are really good quarterbacks. Jordan Love's go either way. When Jordan's hot, he's better. He's often not. Now, he faced Dak in a playoff game years ago and just was unbelievable. So, but I think my ultimate respect for Dak Prescott is when you look at the schedule, and this is a way to look at your schedule, try to be as objective as you can as a fan. How many games do you have the better quarterback? That will go a long way in telling you the outcome of your games. And if you have the better quarterback and you believe the better coach, that's how you become New England or Kansas City in a dynasty. So, I mean, I don't think a ton of Brian Schottenheimer. I don't think he's an elite coach. But I look at Dallas' schedule, I'd be happy with it. It looks like an eight or a nine win schedule. And I don't think they're overexposed. I think there are years they have been overexposed. They have, you know, six primetime games. The Giants game is a legit early season primetimer. So is the Packer game, the Eagle game, the Seahawks game, and the Jaguar game. They got a Thursday game against the Buccaneers, but it's Baker Mayfield and it's Dak Prescott. And those Thursday games are weird because, like, the Sunday window is still key and Monday's huge and you want to take care of Netflix. The truth is, yeah, it's Amazon. You want to give them some good games, but Thursday is kind of the least attractive, in my opinion. It's the one window, if the NFL is really sitting there, they want to take care of their broadcast partners on Sunday afternoon, Fox, CBS, Monday Night Football matters. Hey, new guys in town, Netflix, Amazon. Thursday games, though, they're not because no practice, less prep time for older players. They're not the best played football games, in my opinion. So I guess you could argue the Cowboy-Buck game is a stretch, but it's Baker and Dak. I'm going to watch. Here was Albert Breer on the schedule and the new way the NFL schedules are created.
6: There's a shift philosophically. It used to be that, like, you take like the 4 o'clock Dallas window on Thanksgiving and you would say, well, we don't need to put a big brand name team in there because that's going to get a huge rating otherwise. Anyway, the mentality had shifted a little bit to, instead of using the window to prop up the game, let's use the game to prop up the window.
5: Yeah, you look at that Dallas schedule. I you know, it's a consistently tough, not brutal schedule. And I think Dak's the better quarterback in most of these games. I mean, he's better than Jackson Dart. He's better right now than C.J. Stroud in terms of consistency.
7: Dak is not better than Lamar Jackson, we would agree, right?
5: Right.
7: Would you go with a push with C.J. Stroud? Because Dak is on the road in that one. Against an elite defense.
5: I know. I think C.J., I've got to watch some games. I thought it was pretty ugly last year.
7: Okay.
5: I think Jordan Love and Dak is hard. I think Jordan is more gifted, better arm. But he's inconsistent. Okay. Dak, I kind of tend to get the same guy every Sunday.
7: Jalen Hurts twice. You really think Dak's better?
5: Yeah, I trust Dak to throw a ball over the middle of the field.
7: Okay. And so Dak versus Brock Purdy?
5: I think Dak's more talented.
7: I mean, every analytics advanced stat says Brock's better last 2 years, but whatever. Sam Darnold?
5: Sam Darnold just raised a Super Bowl cup and was brilliant all season.
7: Stafford?
5: Stafford's better.
7: Trevor Lawrence?
5: Trevor's more talented.
7: Jaden Daniels?
5: You and I are both on the what is going on. I think Jaden's more talented, but that he wasn't good last year pre-injury.
7: Fair.
5: Here's something I know to be true. 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
27: Projected cut line at the PGA Championship is 2 or 3 over, which puts Rory McIlroy and Bryson DeChambeau on the outside, needing to make up grounds. They're at 4 and 6 over, respectively. Scottie Scheffler is 1 under through 16 holes today. Aldrich Pocketer is your leader at 4 under for the tournament, and then about 7 golfers, all 3 under, including some movers in Chris Goddard, Hideki Matsuyama, and Jason Day. Buck center Miles Turner didn't hold back about the

0: dire situation in Milwaukee under former head coach Doc Rivers, telling the Game Recognized Game podcast that many Bucks players, including Giannis Antetokounmpo, would show up late for team meetings and even late to team flights. Illinois men's basketball coach Brad Underwood has agreed to a new deal on his current six-year contract, and it could extend through the 2036 season based on team performance. I'm Chris Perfett.
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3: LeBron's going to pass Kareem for the most combined wins. That doesn't feel massive. But apparently Rob Pelinka walked in and did not give LeBron the game ball. So LeBron feels disrespected. Get over it. It's the basketball culture in America. Constant pandering.
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3: Okay, here we go. Couple of NBA games tonight. Spurs trying to get rid of the T-Wolves. I'll take San Antonio close. And Cavs trying to dump off the Pistons. I think I like Detroit to eke one out there. They were controlling that game the other night. Until the well went dry offensively. Good to have you in. So it was Christmas in May for the NFL yesterday. It was a schedule release, one of the favorite days for me. Full league schedule getting released. Many things that stood out, but the biggest thing to me is how great the holiday slates looked. So the offense now is the cool side of the ball. Offensive coordinators can make more than defensive coordinators. Wide receivers now can make more than your corners. Like, it's the cool side of the ball. So when I looked at the Thanksgiving and the Christmas schedules, which are the best I've ever seen, it's taken the NFL a while to figure out the holidays and the international stuff. What jumped out to me was Thanksgiving Eve, Packers, Rams. Thanksgiving, Bears, Lions, Eagles, Cowboys, Chiefs, Bills, Black Friday, Broncos, Steelers. One of those teams, I think about defense, Pittsburgh, and that's only because they overspend on it. Aaron Rodgers is the biggest star on the team. He's the quarterback. Then you go to the Christmas Eve games, Texans, Eagles, Packers, Bears, Bills, Broncos, Rams, Seahawks. I'm sorry, it's a lot of star quarterbacks. Only the Texans, I would say, I think of defense first. You could really see the change. It's star quarterbacks. It's star offensive coaches. It is, you could say, well, the Seahawks, JSN and Sam Darnold are moving a lot of jerseys, not the defensive ends. Offense is easier to sell. It's where our imagination gravitates to. And so for me, when I looked at these Christmas and Thanksgiving schedules, knock on wood, everybody stays healthy for Fox. Those are great schedules. Those are unbelievable schedules. Star coaches, star quarterbacks, not going to be a lot of, you know, field goals. My entire life, and just because the NFL's well run, doesn't mean they got the schedules figured out years ago. The Thanksgiving slate, my entire life, there's been that one game you nap to. You're not really a fan. You're more tryptophan. You know, you're trying to figure out, yeah, I got a little, I'm going to sleep through the Lions game. The NFL has really evolved on these holiday schedules is that they don't just put games on. It is star quarterbacks. It is the biggest games. It's the best games. These are great. I mean, Packers, Rams, that's best game of the weekend. Oh, wait. Or is it Eagles at Cowboys is best game of the weekend? I mean, the Black Friday game, that would be second or third best game of the weekend. So, and look at the international games. 9 of them now. Remember when international games were Jacksonville and another team that was slightly less boring than Jacksonville? Look at these games now. These would be the best game of their weekend. Niners-Rams, Melbourne, Australia. Ravens-Cowboys, Brazil. Those would be the best games of the weekend. I mean, even, you know, Patriots-Lions on Fox. That's first or second best game of a weekend. Those games are now international. The other thing the NFL has done, thank God, is they got rid of that silly, we've got to give every team one primetime game. You know who didn't get a primetime game? Titans, Jets, Cleveland, Arizona. Why? They're not smartly run. although I think the Browns GM is brilliant, Andrew Berry, but they're not necessarily well-run. They're not necessarily smartly capitalized. They signed dumb contracts with quarterbacks. They're revolving doors for coaches. Well, you haven't earned the right to get a game. This is not a participation trophy league. Get out of here. So I think the NFL smartly bailed on that old rule. So now they got Sunday covered, Monday covered, Thursday covered, holidays. I mean, NBA won't sniff a number on Christmas. That schedule is unbelievable. Now they got the international thing figured out. And I remember telling a story years ago that Major League Baseball, the NFL has always been super intentional with their scheduling, much more than other leagues, although I think this is the first time they've ever gotten it right. Christmas, Thanksgiving, holiday, first time I've ever looked at all of it and thought, okay, that's how you do it. Don't just put a game, put arguably the best game of the weekend in these spots. But for years and years, like Major League Baseball couldn't figure this out. They would, they'd have the Red Sox, Yankees, or the Cards, Cubs, the Giants, Dodgers playing a series like Monday through Thursday. Like, what are you doing? Those are always weekend series. Create some events. Make the regular season matter. Be intentional with your schedule. Baseball's gotten much better at that. Okay, so now we've talked about kind of the macro on the holidays international. So this is not the NBA lottery. The NFL doesn't use ping pong balls for their schedule. They are intentional. I absolutely believe the NFL is intentional. And I'll give you an example. Look at the Chargers schedule. They're not trying to punish them, but they know the Chargers are going to be good. So they give them a couple of wins early, Cardinals, Raiders, right? They get them at home. They're going to be favored in those games, but they know they're going to be good late. Look at the next seven games, high profile, star quarterbacks, late game windows, Seahawks, Broncos, Chiefs, Rams, Texans, Ravens, 4 o'clock starts, 8 o'clock starts. Now the Bills is 1 o'clock, but it'll be the 1 o'clock game of the day. So they don't necessarily punish them at the end. They don't punish them at the beginning. And even with this schedule, they give them a Raiders game before the gauntlet and a Jets game after it. They're not trying to punish the Chargers, but they know they're going to be good. So they put them early in the season in high-profile late games. Now it's interesting. Who are they punishing? And I believe this. I'm not a conspiracy guy, but I believe this. I think Sean Payton has a mixed relationship with the league office. He's taken shots at quarterbacks. He's taken Russell Wilson. He's taken shots at coaches. NFL does not like friendly fire. Zip it. Look at Denver's schedule. They're punishing them. The first six games, that's the toughest six-game schedule I have ever seen in my life, and I'm a geek on this stuff. I'm a nerd on schedules. I've never seen anything like that. At Chiefs, Jags, Rams, at Niners, at Chargers, at Seahawks. They could have thrown an Arizona game in there, a Panthers game in there. They could have thrown that Steeler game in there, the Raider game in there. Nope. Front heavy with Bo Nix coming off a surgery. I believe, and again, I'm not a conspiracy guy, but I think Sean Payton has irked a few people. He's been outspoken, a little friendly fire sometimes in the league. That feels like they're trying to punish him. Now you could say, Colin, Denver and the Chargers, I mean, they're in the division. It's the division. No, it's not. Because the best division in football statistically, J-Mac and I have talked about this, is the NFC North. 8 games better. Look at the Packers and Lions schedules. Big brands, unlike the Chargers, a smaller brand where the NFL wants to introduce them in big games. The Packers schedule. The only part of the Packers schedule, the toughest 2-game slate, is week 16 and 17 at the Bears and the Texans. They don't need to advertise the Packers. They're going to protect the Packers. They'll put some tougher games late. They don't need to advertise them. Chargers, second biggest team in L.A., Harbaugh, Herbert, O-line back. They want to put the Chargers up front, not punish them, because they give them easy landings after it, easy tarmac before it. Look at the Lions schedule. Again, big brand in the NFL. Yeah, deep down, I think they want the Bills and the Lions in the Super Bowl. I think it would get it because it's like the two teams in America it'd be impossible not to root for. Look at the Lions schedule. Where are their two toughest games? Week 16 and or 17 and 18 at the Bears and at the Packers. very workable games. I mean, they give them the Bills early. They surround them with the Saints and Jets at home. The NFL doesn't just do ping pong balls. Oh, the games landed where they landed. It doesn't work that way. So schedules matter. And let me throw one more at you. I don't know what this says. I don't think the NFL is punishing anybody, but we've talked about this on the air. The older your team is, the more they get hurt and the longer it takes for older players to recover from injuries. When a young guy gets hurt, remember when Ant got hurt in the NBA? They're like, oh, he's going to be out the entire series. Game one, I'm ready. Jason Tatum, he'll be out the whole year. It doesn't work. Young athletes heal much faster. Check out the Niners schedule. Look at this 8-game stretch starting mid-November. This is an old team with players, Evans, Greenlaw, Bosa, McCaffrey, Trent Williams, older players who have had injuries. That is a rough schedule. Cowboys, Vikings in Mexico, Seahawks at New York cross country. I mean, look at all the trips. Mexico, New York, Midwest. That is a rough 8-game stretch for an old team that's going to get banged up. I mean, it's been like a 6-year trend in San Francisco, the way they play physically. So I think that San Francisco schedule, I think the Niners will end up, we'll get all excited. Maybe the NFL knows, like, we don't know how this is going to work out, but we want to keep them in the discussion early. But I thought the Niners' late schedule for an old team is rough. Matt Hasselbeck is around the corner. You're a player. You look at the schedule. It gets released. How do you view it? 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
3: 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Well, there's ways I view a schedule release, and then there's ways coaches and players view it. You know, executives and owners love these international games. I don't think players and coaches necessarily. Let's start. Let's bring on Matt Hasselbeck and talk about that. The Rams and the 49ers are over in Australia to start it, and the Niners don't like the fact that the Rams then come back and don't play till the following Monday. The Niners have to play on Sunday. I would imagine as a player, you're not as enamored playing in Brazil or overseas.
22: Well, there's something psychological about this. Colin, this reminds me, and I think all the parents whose kids play club sports can relate to this. You know, my kids played hockey here in Boston. Okay. We played for the Boston Junior Eagles, Boston College, and we played the Boston Junior Terriers, BU. and we'd go play a tournament in like Toronto, like for the whole weekend. Like, what are we doing? You know, so you get two California teams going all the way down there. And just psychologically, it's like, man, really? So you've heard Kyle Shanahan kind of complain about it.
3: Yes.
22: And kind of say, hey, we're getting the short end of the stick here. And the league said, no, you're not. No, you're not. And then the schedule came out and they said, yeah. Yeah, you did. You got the short end of the stick.
3: Well,
22: but I do think it's fun. I actually do think it's a cool thing. My first ever game in the NFL was in Tokyo, Green Bay Packers versus the Kansas City Chiefs. And, you know, there's one major concern, I think, from the player's side. You know, you think it might be rest and travel and all that. It's the field surface. Like if we played in the Tokyo Dome, quite honestly, it wasn't up to the standard of what an NFL game should have been played on. And I've covered games that were in Mexico City and other places, and the fields truthfully weren't up to par. And so that's the part I think that the players need to be loudest about with the league. The league says it's important. I believe them, but they need to make sure that those playing surfaces are right.
3: The, you know, I've said this for years. I do think the NFL is very intentional with their schedule. For instance, Chicago's a huge market. They get big ratings. I look at their schedule and everybody said, it's the toughest in the league. But they don't play a single team off a bye, starts pretty early, ends, toughest games are late, middle of the season, they get a bye, and then they get a dome and a warm weather team in Chicago. I think the league Chicago's been dormant forever, and I think they can feel it. And I think Caleb Williams is a complete rock star on stage. And I looked at this schedule. I mean, look at it. You get a couple of, it's almost like you get, you know, before the big Eagle game, it's a couple of games you'll be favored in. And then the middle of the season, that feels like the league is doing them kind of a solid, despite the fact they know they've got to play the Lions and the Packers and the Bills. That's a workable schedule to me. Do players think the league does know what they're doing with schedules?
22: Yeah. And listen, no doubt. And when a player gets the schedule, when the player sees the schedule, I mean, I kind of got down a rabbit hole watching all the schedule releases that the social media teams put out. They're actually fascinating. If you want to waste like 2.5 hours of your life, go watch them all. You can find them on a thread. Some of them are awesome, really good. Some of them, you know, not so much. Usually the teams that have the best ones usually don't do as well on the football field. So, you know, it doesn't go hand in hand, but it is entertaining. I'll say this though, as a player, what you care about is who's my week one opponent? Who's my week 18 opponent? When are my bye weeks? And I think like you mentioned it there, it's not so much strength of schedule. It's the teams that I'm playing. Are they coming off a bye week? Do they have 2 weeks to prepare for us?
3: Right.
22: Like that to me, like, especially in this day and age of analytics and all that kind of stuff, do they have 2 weeks to invent all the craziness on third down and red zone and blitzes for, especially for a young quarterback? And, you know, what I hear you saying is the Bears don't have that. Yeah. I'll take that all day, you know, all day long. You know, the other thing that does come up in this division is when you're playing, like you're the Chicago Bears, you're the Green Bay Packers, you're one of those teams. You want to play some of your toughest opponents at your place late in the year.
3: Yes.
22: Make them come up and play in the elements.
3: Yep.
22: And so I think that's a real thing. I felt that when I was with the Packers, 100%. Tampa was really good at the time. We wanted Warren Sapp and company to have to come play in Green Bay late in the year.
3: So it's interesting. I looked at the Niners schedule. And this is an old team that brought in Mike Evans, Dre Greenlaw, Christian Kirk, older players who have been banged up before. It's the reality. And I looked at the Niners schedule, and we'll put it on here. I said, man, when players get older, they get hurt more, and they more slowly heal. And if you look at the Niners schedule, starting in like week 12, it's pretty rough. I mean, it's Seahawks and Rams and Chargers and Eagles, and some of these teams are physical teams. And I thought for an old Niner team, that is a rough way to end a season. Do you buy that?
22: I do, but I also would just, I would think I would add, played for a lot of different head coaches. I played for 4 different teams, and it's not just the games that take the toll on your body. It's how you choose to practice. And I remember, you know, with Mike Holmgren compared to like the other coaches that I had, and this is now it's kind of mandated. You can have 14 padded practices during the season. Everything else has to be like shells and essentially not full pads. But Mike Holmgren, the way that those teams practiced, we knew how to practice fast and still protect each other. You know, guys weren't on the ground. You weren't pulling on jerseys. It wasn't any of that stuff. So I do think there's some of these teams that get banged up more than other teams. The Detroit Lions, maybe it's the 49ers, like some of these teams. I just wonder what their practices are like. I know you want to be the more physical team.
0: Yeah.
22: I know you want to be the hammer, not the nail. But maybe you need to look at how you practice. And so that you have this mindset where we're going to be feeling our best and playing our best late in the season, not ending the year with a record number of guys on IR. Because that's what happens sometimes when you push too hard during the season.
3: So I want to throw the Raiders schedule up. And this to me matters. There's a question. Do you start Fernando Mendoza? So I look at this schedule, and this is the best game for a rookie to start. You don't want to start rookies if they didn't play much in college, like 20 starts. He's got almost 40. So you play a Miami team, new quarterback, new staff, traveling across the country, probably going to start 7 to 8 of their rookies in the draft. They've got outside of quarterback and running back. They are bereft of talent. And I look at that and go, I think I'd like Fernando Mendoza. That's a pretty I mean, they don't have a big pass rush. You're not going to get into a track meet with Miami's offense. I look at that and I think, oh, that's how I was a coach. I'd like Fernando. They got Tyler Linderbaum now at center. Colton Miller left tackle. He's going to be protected. Would that make you want to play Mendoza?
22: Yeah, it would make me want to play Mendoza, but I believe that the Raiders are an organization of conviction. I was there Monday of this week, spent time there in that building. They're trying to build something major. They're trying to get back on top. You walk into that facility, you see those three Lombardis. They stare at you in the face. They're not trying to be a three-win team. They're not trying to be a mediocre team. I believe Kirk Cousins is going to be their starting quarterback this year until he can't be. I believe that they're trying to build something with a foundation and really invest in Fernando Mendoza. I think Clint Kubiak believes that. I know he believes that. I think when you think about Tom Brady and all the things that he's ever said about how much it helped him to sit back and watch Drew Bledsoe be the quarterback. And then when it was time for him to come in and relieve the injured Drew Bledsoe, he took the job, fan favorite, never looked back. I believe that's kind of what they would love to do. Let Kirk Cousins go out there and be the guy and let Fernando earn it. And I do believe he will earn it. But this is a team in a tough division, and I think they've got a lot of room to go in terms of being ready for to hand the keys of the car over to Fernando. That's my opinion on this one.
3: So I'm going to show you the Thanksgiving slate. Would you rather play the day before Thanksgiving, Thanksgiving, Black Friday after Thanksgiving as a family guy? And let's be honest, a lot of the best teams in the NFL, you got some 28, 29, 30-year-old guys. Of those 3 days, what would you prefer and why?
22: Not even a question. Thanksgiving Eve, for a couple of reasons. Number one, there's usually a weigh-in before the games, okay? So you always want to weigh in before Thanksgiving, no doubt about that. But for me as a quarterback, I know it's probably different for linemen. They want the more rest and all that stuff. I love a short week as a quarterback because I know that the defensive coordinator that I'm going up against doesn't have enough time to put in new blitzes and new coverages that we haven't seen on film. He doesn't have the time to do it. I mean, I remember it was with the Tennessee Titans. We played Dick LeBeau and the Pittsburgh Steelers on a Thursday night, short week. It was the best I ever felt going into a game against Dick LeBeau. He didn't have the time to put in all the new stuff. So give me that short week for a lot of reasons. I also think it's super fun to be off on Thanksgiving and to get to sit there and watch a ton of football. So that's why I'd go with the Wednesday game.
3: The Seahawks are the defending champs. Let's put the Seahawks schedule up. It didn't jump out to me that there was nothing about the Seahawks schedule that I thought was overbearing. I looked at it and I thought, first of all, you're going to be favored. You get New England at home, then a couple of games you'll be favored in. I thought this was a pretty soft landing for a Super Bowl champ.
22: Well, I don't know, Colin. I think look at the end of that schedule. You're going to play a Friday Christmas game. Friday Christmas game, the Rams, and then you play them again Week 18. Your whole season's coming down to those last 3 weeks, and probably those last two games against the Rams, right there. And, you know, oh, by the way, you get the Eagles right before that. So you go Eagles, short week, Rams. Like, you know, I don't know. I think that's going to be similar to what it was this year. You know, the season was going on. The Niners were decent. The Rams were great. The Seahawks were right in it. And we all knew it was going to come down to that week 18 matchup. I think it was a rematch with the Niners and the Rams before that. So it's, I think that's what it's going to be. And everyone knows it. And it almost feels like the NBA. You got to just get through the entire season and just know at the end of the year, these are the games that are going to matter. And then what happens also is, and I've had this happen to me when I was playing the quarterback, when I was the quarterback of the Seahawks, we played the Rams three times in a row when they were the greatest show on turf. It felt like we played them regular season, end of the season, and then bam, wild card game. And we had won the division and lost to them as a wild card team. I mean, that's how close these two teams are. And, they know each other so well.
3: Denver's got the worst, toughest first six games in the history of the league. Bo Nix off an injury. I don't even know. I said I felt like they were trying to punish Sean Payton for being outspoken and taking shots at Russell Wilson. And the NFL does not like friendly fire at all. You know, they don't like Shanahan talking about, we'll probably get punished when we get back from Australia. Look at the first six games for Denver. That is almost intentional. Really? You couldn't sneak a Raider game in there?
22: Yeah. And, you know, they got the short week Seattle game, which a lot of people thought should have been the Super Bowl matchup had Bo Nix gotten hurt. That's a big game. Also, like what I talked about earlier, I think you always like as a team, like if you have a huge opponent, you like having your bye the week before you play that huge opponent.
3: Yeah.
22: Not a 3-win Raiders team that probably, you know, they probably love to have that bye before maybe a bigger game, maybe a bigger rivalry game for them, matchup wise, a team that's maybe a Super Bowl contender. But, I can't speak to the conspiracy theory that you have there with Sean Payton. I'm sure he's got an opinion about that, but I don't, that's a good one though. I don't know. Maybe.
3: Yeah. All right, my man, Matt Hasselbeck. Great seeing you.
22: All right. See you, Colin.
3: Yeah, I mean, I go over the schedules last night, and I try to just go in, canvas, nothing on it. I'm like, okay, Denver, 6 weeks? What is that? You couldn't sneak a – go look at their schedule. There's some games that they would overwhelm young quarterbacks. You couldn't sneak one in there? That is – you know, I'm just saying – everybody in this country's got conspiracy theories, political, UAPs. I don't have any of them. I don't have conspiracy theories. But NFL schedule, I don't know. Like, look at the Bears' schedule. Look at Green Bay's schedule. They want them to be around. They want them. They gave them really soft landings. Why did Denver get such a brutal kick in the groin to start the season? That's weird to me. J-Mac with the news.
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2: All right, let's start with Rams, Seahawks. The NFL set up the two best teams in the NFC to face off in week 16 and week 18, twice in the final 3 weeks of the season, including, Colin, Christmas Day. Obviously, this is expected to have NFL playoff implications. I don't know. I think the Seahawks are going to be a little worse than they were last year, losing the OC. We'll see what the offense looks like. Maybe Sam Darnold, can he conjure up more magic again this year? Third straight year. Come on. Is that doable?
3: Well, when you win a Super Bowl, people want to get paid, and they've lost some coaches and players. So I thought last year they had just better overall depth of talent and speed and athleticism than the Rams. I think now the Rams have slightly better depth of talent, coaching continuity. I think the Rams are slightly better this year. Rams Seahawks is, when you watch those games, they do not look the same. It's like in college football 10 years ago when Bama would play Georgia, and you're like, this doesn't look like any other college football game. It was like 20 NFL guys. Seahawks Rams doesn't look like your typical NFL game.
2: Yeah, and remember, there's some significant travel for the Seahawks this year as well. East Coast trips. You got to watch that stuff. How many times have we seen the Super Bowl winner or loser slide back?
3: Well, the loser.
2: Just a little.
3: The Super Bowl, like New England. I mean, I looked at New England's schedule, all the travel, and the way they parsed it out, and I thought, New England looks like a 9-win team.
2: That might be generous, Colin. That might be a little generous. All right, let's move to the NBA. And obviously, the Bucks and Giannis are the biggest storyline of the offseason. Sorry, LeBron. But something crazy happened yesterday. Bucks center Miles Turner went on a podcast and basically said Doc Rivers let the team do whatever they want. He didn't fine anybody. Giannis would show up 2 hours late for the airplane ride. And essentially, Miles Turner started showing up late for the plane trips, road trips, because he knew Giannis was going to be late. This is crazy. Take a listen.
5: Doc Rivers, he didn't find anybody ever. Mm-hmm. Mm-hmm. So guys were late all the time. Guys were, you know, showing up to film whenever they wanted to show up. Guys were missing meetings. Like, it was one of the craziest things I personally ever experienced. Giannis is going to show up whenever he wants, really, you know. I think that this kind of just came with the territory at that. And once I kind of saw what was going down, I was like, hey, man, more power to you. They ain't going to find you. Do what you do.
2: Wow. That's not good at all.
6: He was supposed to be on our show yesterday. I would have loved to have gotten that Miles Turner quote. That's interesting.
2: Yeah, well, yeah, listen, Doc Rivers is another ding to his legacy. We're not going to go down that path. But if you don't crack the whip with some of these superstars and you're not holding them accountable, things don't end well. You can't just let guys have free reign and do whatever the hell they want. Remember, there were reports Brian Daboll was dealing with some stuff with their superstar rookie last year, Abdul Carter, with the Giants. Yeah. He would just be sleeping in meetings. You can't let that stuff slide. Because once it starts, it just snowballs. And then you're behind you can't do anything to stop it. I don't know, Colin. For the longest time, it was, Giannis is a Euro. He's going to want to stay in Milwaukee forever. Starting to get a sense he's been very Americanized now that he's been in the league for a while. Just, I'm a star. I'm going to show up 2 hours late and hold up everybody. Giannis has not addressed this. Do you expect him to, or just, hey, who cares?
6: No, I mean, the whole Milwaukee thing's been odd. I mean, just the last 2 years, it's like a relationship that should have ended, you know, the couple bickering in the car to the party, at the party, home from the party. You're like, it's just the whole thing feels off.
2: Yeah. They're not even staying together for the kids. They're just staying together.
6: Yeah.
2: I don't even know why. All right, let's wrap up with the big game sixes tonight. Oh, man. Tonight's a great night in the NBA. Colin, we'll start with Pistons, Cavs, Cleveland looking to close it out at 7 Eastern, 4 Pacific. And then you follow that up with Wembanyama looking to get to the conference finals against Anthony Edwards. I asked you yesterday who's more likely to struggle, and I think we both agreed Detroit is not dead yet. I did see some stats, Colin, that the Cavs basically decided we're going to double Cade Cunningham. I think they doubled him 33 times in the last two games, and Detroit basically cannot make shots when he's passing out of it. Tobias Harris 1-for-13 in the second half of the last two games.
6: I'm going to take, what's the number on this? I think I'm going to take the Pistons to keep it close.
2: So no, 3.5, I think, or 4 was the last I saw about an
6: hour. I would take the Pistons to keep it close. Maybe money line. Spurs, T-Wolves, what do you think the number is? 5, 5.5, 6?
2: Something like that. Yeah, Spurs.
6: I think I would take the Spurs.
2: Yeah, Spurs are a juggernaut. They've been great. Now, I will say a couple closeout games we've seen. Lakers kept it close at home.
6: Yes.
2: Against the Thunder.
6: Played great.
2: Philly did not. They rolled over like the dogs that they are and got smashed by 30. Okay. So, I don't see Detroit just getting hammered here.
6: No. They play with, they're well coached. They play with pride. They play hard.
2: I don't know. This Jalen Duren situation, Colin. Have you seen an all NBA caliber player go? I mean, he was like 22-11 this season, or 22-12. And now he's like unplayable in the fourth quarter. He's shooting 46% as a big.
6: Well, I mean,
2: all you're doing is dunking, bro. What's going on?
6: Yeah, I mean, he's a limited offensive player. He's a very physical rebounder. He's at a certain number, I'd love to have him on my team, but he's not a go-to playoff scorer.
2: He's in line for a max deal, and yeah. I don't think they can give him that.
6: No.
2: You want to guess Wembanyama's line tonight? First big closeout.
6: 27-14. Four blocks.
2: All right. Sounds like you're taking some unders there.
6: Yeah.
2: Wemby props. Bet the over.
6: J-Mac.
2: Extra day of rest. Sorry.
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6: 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It's a fun time for us. J-Mac licking his chops. seeing all the win totals out there. That's one of my favorite bets aren't Friday Blazing Five. It's preseason over-unders, win total, futures. I already said I think Detroit's going to win 11 or 12 games. Left tackle, love the OC, love their schedule. Green Bay schedule, like it a lot. New England schedule, that's a sell.
2: Yeah.
6: So here we go. Tomorrow's headlines today. How about the crazy Colts this season?
2: Well, I don't know why they're crazy. I mean, they did take a nosedive at the end of last season, Colin. It's not looking good in Indy. The headline for the Colts win total next season will be Daniels, drive-ins, and dimes. Colts are Fieri to lose all season. Yes, that's Danny Dimes as Guy Fieri. Colin, this schedule is devastating for the Colts. I mean, remember, Daniel Jones coming off the major injury, not expected back anytime soon. Yeah. Colin, they open with Ravens, Chiefs, Texans. So you're facing two elite quarterbacks and arguably the best defense in the league. Then they get on a plane and fly to London to face Jaden Daniels. Good luck. They come back, no bye after London, and they face the Pittsburgh Steelers. Last year, the Browns went to London, came back, faced the Steelers, and had 100 yards of total offense. And it's tough to come back bye off that. Colin, I don't see it for the Colts. If you start 0-5, just forget about it. Write the season off. The problem is the Jets have their pick. So I am doubly invested. The under 7.5 for the Colts.
6: Oh, yeah.
2: Okay. I feel like I don't see the path to 5 wins for them. And the Jets get their pick. And that could be Jeremiah Smith from Ohio State. Start licking your chops, baby. You better keep me on the show next season when the Jets are live. Oh, I can't wait.
6: Tomorrow's headlines today. A team we both think got a pretty workable schedule, the Cincinnati Bengals.
2: If you're looking for a team to be last year's Patriots, right? Pretty good team, but holy hell, the schedule vaults them into Super Bowl status. Yeah. The headline for the Cincinnati Bengals will be Houdaid and Confused. Burrow spins dizzy division. Colin, this is the division winner for sure in the AFC North.
6: Yeah.
2: I just looked this up. This is crazy. So they did a lot defensively. We know the defense was a joke last year. Burrow was ticked. They are projected to have 7 new defensive starters.
6: Yep.
2: So, and a lot of it's on the line with Allen,
6: a lot of them up front. Yep.
2: They really replaced a lot of that dead wood and got some fresh guys in there. This is interesting. And I looked at the quarterbacks they're facing because you love this. Colin, they get the easiest stuff.
6: Yep.
2: I mean, right out of the gate, Baker Mayfield, he's good, but he lost Mike Evans. CJ Stroud, we don't know. I don't know who's starting for the Pittsburgh Steelers week 3. I have no idea. Miami Dolphins, Malik Willis. You know, I like Cam Ward. We'll see. We don't know who the starter is in Atlanta. Does Tyler Shuck scare you? What's going to be going on in Cleveland? They don't have a quarterback. The Colts, it is the easiest. This could be.
6: Yeah.
2: Could be a 13-win team.
6: I.
2: That's not going too crazy.
6: No, I have them winning the division. I agree with you. Schedules matter. And they, and to their credit, the Dexter Lawrence deal for them, that's a big swing for the Bengals. They don't do that very much.
2: Yeah.
6: Tomorrow's headlines today, Chargers schedule, week 3 to 8 is pretty interesting.
2: Yeah. I was a little more excited earlier this week. Listen, the schedule's not amazingly difficult, but it's not a cakewalk Cincinnati either. No. However, the headline for the Chargers this season will be 11 herbs and spices. Chargers don't chicken out. Colin, I love the over 9.5 for the Chargers here. I mean, again, if you're looking at head coach, offensive coordinator combo, find me a better duo than Harbaugh and McDaniel. I'll wait. I mean, McDaniel, you guys could say, he didn't win anything. He got a sad sack Dolphins franchise to the playoffs twice. Okay. He's a really good offensive coordinator. His revenge game against Miami late in the season. Oh boy, I can't wait for that. But you know this. You need an offensive line. Herbert has both tackles back healthy. We like what they did in the offseason and the schedule. They're going to start 2-0. No disrespect to the Cardinals or whoever starts for the Raiders.
6: They drafted a Slaughter out of Florida is probably the best interior O lineman. So, yeah.
2: And you know Harbaugh loves the trenches. That there's a gauntlet after the first two with the Bills, Seahawks, Broncos, and Chiefs. That'll be tough. But again, another team that faces the Rams coming out of the bye, 2 weeks to prepare, enormous. And then the second half of the season, you got another Raiders, Dolphins, Jets. I think this is a 10-11 win team, Colin.
6: Same. So do I. Tomorrow's headlines today. Oh, I look forward to this. Your boy Brock Purdy, headline for Niners.
2: This is a tough one because I've got a lot of friends who are Niners fans. They like how I've joined the bandwagon and I'm a Purdy guy, and I give you a little, some jabs every time you come at Purdy. This season's going to be a tough one. The headline for the 49ers. This season will be the fourth and Niners. SF can forget about 10 wins. Colin, you see the weather report there. Under 10.5 seems like a lock.
0: Yeah.
2: So this is the most travel, it looks like, in NFL history.
0: 38,000 miles.
2: That's a little crazy. Now, some of the numbers here. Colin, I didn't realize. So McCaffrey turns 30 this summer, okay? He just had the most touches in his NFL career.
0: Oh.
2: 413.
0: Wow.
2: So allegedly, the magic number used to be 370. If you hit that many touches, next season was going to be rough. He destroyed that with 413. That's not great. And then I looked up Trent Williams. He's turning 38 this summer. He is kind of a single point of failure for this offense.
0: He is.
2: If anything happens to him, he's out for a couple weeks, they're kind of cooked. Now, I like, you know, Mike Evans, new addition.
0: Yeah.
2: We'll
0: see. Christian Kirk, good player. Yeah. Dre Greenlaw, very good linebacker.
2: But like you said, they're old. They kind of need that opener against the Rams.
0: They do.
2: Because then you can start 3-0. They'll beat the Dolphins and Cardinals. Those will be wins. The first half of the season is manageable. Second half is tough. And for an old team late in the season to have Rams, Chargers, Chiefs, Eagles, I mean, that's a December gauntlet you do not want to make. So we'll see a couple trips to the East Coast. I don't know, man. I'm sorry, under 10.5.
0: Yeah. Finally, tomorrow's headlines today. What's the headline? Can't wait for this. For LeBron James
2: so,
0: next
2: yeah,
0: year.
2: Yeah, we've got like late night TV quality headline writers. So we're going to do one LeBron after the NFL. And you know, I believe LeBron wants to stay here. He ain't going to Cleveland. He's not going to Golden State. The headline for LeBron next season will be Le Stay or Le Go. SoCal Sun doesn't set on King. I think LeBron's staying, Colin. I think he'll stay at a lower number, much to the chagrin of some people at this network, like Broussard and Nick, who all think, oh, you gotta pay LeBron. No, you don't. Not if you want to compete with the likes of San Antonio and OKC. You need depth. You can't have Jake LaRavia as your seventh or eighth guy.
0: Yeah.
2: He's unplayable against the Thunder. You know, we'll see what happens with Marcus Smart. But the Lake, there is a path to return if they can get Austin Reeves to buy in. Hey, bro, we like you at 35. Can you do 35 or do you want to go to Chicago, hang out with Cowherd and win 35 games? Or do you want to go to Brooklyn and be the centerpiece on a 25-win team? You like L.A.? He's a South Bay guy. I don't know him, but he really, really likes it out here. I think Austin takes the hometown discount and LeBron stays. My gut tells me Palinka's on his way out, Colin. Some of the stuff coming out of the combine, and you had the note that they've hired two assistant GMs. Well, the word on the street is Palinka didn't hire those guys. The Dodgers did. So is that trouble for Palinka that now he's got two guys under him who he didn't hire?
0: The NBA is an interesting league. You know, it's all about respect. You constantly hear this, respect. And respect means money and starting. And, you know, I think LeBron's feelings are a bit hurt that I'd ask him to take a pay cut. But that's the reality of this cap and this CBA, which the players have agreed to. The players' side agreed to it. So, you know, listen, if you're going to bring back Austin Reeves and LeBron at a reasonable number, mm-hmm. and I can go bring in two athletic wings, they'll be a fun team to watch. I said this year, the Knicks and the Lakers, now the Knicks have a more complimentary roster and a deeper roster, but the Knicks and the Lakers are two of the best watches in the league. They're very, very fun to watch half-court offense. Detroit's really good. Not that much fun to watch. Knicks are a fun watch.
2: Yeah.
0: Knick games are fun watch. Laker games, offensively when they're healthy. It's a fun team to watch. So, and not all great teams are. So, I mean, Cleveland now with Harden and Donovan Mitchell, and they're kind of a fun watch.
2: Yeah.
0: Good stuff. This was fun today.
2: Yeah, good week, man. Good to have you back. You look younger now that you step into the SoCal sun out here. Jeez, shave off a few years. Got to get out of that windy city with the clouds and snow 8 months out of the year. Is Ann listening?
0: You know, first of all, it was so funny. I flew United yesterday, and
2: any convicts on the flight or no?
0: No, that was last flight.
2: Okay.
0: No, it was the very nice captain. It was one of those big jets. Like you walk in and you can go left or right, you know, big mm-hmm. first class. And so I was talking to the guy, and he was a Bears fan. He goes, hey, Colin. He said, you going back home? And I said, no, I live in Chicago. He goes, I know you live in Chicago, but L.A. is your home. And he walked past me, you know. But I was thinking, I can like two cities. I love living in L.A. I love living in Chicago. Right now, Chicago's home, but you know, I don't have to pick one.
2: Fine. You don't have to pick one.
0: Why I like, there's a lot. Hey, I'm in L.A. this week. It's 70.
2: Oh, yeah, baby.
0: Gonna go have lunch with Spencer Pratt.
2: Oh, no. Did you just say that on air? What the hell? That word.
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21: Three staccato cries of Mayday and an eyewitness report of a mid-air explosion is about all that is known this morning of the British Columbia air disaster, which yesterday claimed 52 lives.
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0: 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And here's what you need to know.
1: In round two of the PGA Championship, Aldrich Pottgeter has a one-shot lead over Alex Smalley at 5-under par overall. Today, Pottgeter is 2-under through 9. Scottie Scheffler shot a 1-over 71 today. He is at minus 2 overall, 3 shots off the lead. Rory McIlroy, as we speak today, 1-under through 3. He's at plus 3 overall, 8 shots off the lead. Bryson DeChambeau, even through 4 today. He is at 6-over par overall, 11 shots off the lead. In Major League Baseball, ESPN reported Detroit Tigers ace Tarek Skubal has started playing catch and lightly tossing just 2 weeks after elbow surgery, and that there's hope Skubal could be back in a month instead of 2 or 3 months. College hoops, Illinois head coach Brad Underwood's agreed to new financial terms on his current contract that runs through 2032. I'm Isaac Lowenkron.
0: Portions of the show are recorded. You want winners? He went 0 for 14 picking bowl games.
2: God bless football.
0: You want hot takes? He said Patrick Mahomes would be a disaster.
2: Really?
0: You want baseball news? He doesn't even know who Kyle Tucker is.
2: Oh, okay.
0: In his personal record book, Kevin Durant hasn't won a ring yet.
2: I'm just telling you that's what he's doing.
0: You're listening to the man who made falling upwards an art form.
2: It's crazy.
0: This is Stu Gotts and Company live. And sitting in for Stu Gotts and Company, it's Dan Beyer and Monsi Bolaños.
3: We are with you for the next 2 hours or for 3/5 of the albums that Drake dropped today. Monsi is through a third of the albums.
4: I am through a third of the albums. I saw the news late last night.
5: Tell me,
4: and I was
5: did you like
4: oh.
5: it? Tell me, did you like it?
4: You know, I'm enjoying Iceman so far. I'm enjoying it.
3: A lot of rap and then Drake singing.
4: A little bit, you know, typical, yeah.
3: Is the R&B album like Vice Versa where he's mostly doing this?
4: I only got into Iceman.
5: You. Yes. But it can't be you heading back to Toronto.
4: Look at you.
5: In my G6. Right? That's what Drake does.
4: That is what he does.
3: So he's got the R&B album.
4: Correct.
3: With Iceman's the rap album. There's the R&B album. And then there's the hodgepodge. Right?
4: Right.
3: It's whatever it is.
4: Whatever it is. So, but I've enjoyed it. I enjoy it. Very Drake so far.
3: So Monty and I will be with you where you are probably towards the end of the R&B album. I don't know why anybody would drop 3 albums in one day. I think one is sufficient. I think it's a lot to ask for your listener. Iowa Sam?
6: Question. I thought that Drake fell out of favor with the world, every single person in the world. I thought no one liked Drake anymore. I thought he was a creep. I thought people thought he was just, he got owned by Kendrick Lamar. So you're saying he's back?
4: I never thought that. I think some people thought, but I didn't.
5: Things aren't the same. He's taking shots at LeBron James. Jason Stewart?
7: So here's my 53-year-old white man version of what happens with Drake. He is supremely popular. He is the most commercially successful hip-hop artist of all time, and that's not going to change. And for that reason, I think, he gets in all these rap battles. And when he gets in rap battles, he loses almost all of them. But commercially, he's successful.
3: Yes.
7: That's the duality of it.
3: I also have a theory. Isaac, you went in on Drake talk here?
1: I was just wondering if he timed this album release to make it a Drake May.
3: Oh,
4: wow.
3: Very good.
4: Done.
3: That was a legit Sam laugh.
4: That was a legit Sam laugh.
6: That was great.
4: That was real good.
6: Great.
3: So this may surprise you, but when I was in college and younger, I don't listen to it as much anymore. I obviously liked, I still love R&B.
4: You were part of an acapella group,
3: Tupac,
4: weren't you?
3: No, Tupac was my favorite. And any album that would come out, I would buy. Like, so when Tupac dies, I am buying all of these CDs with the Outlaws. And they're like, guess what? More songs from Tupac. And each album just got, like, it was a little bit worse. And I realized to myself, there's a reason these were unreleased.
4: Right.
3: He didn't like them.
4: Yeah.
3: Like, it wasn't like I had all these this work to do. It was that these songs weren't as good. So when you get to the 5th album that you release since he's dead, you're really like going into the archives of stuff that wasn't good enough. So that's why it's hard for me to believe that Drake's like, I'm sorry, I have 65 great songs. I just don't know what to do with them. Let's just put them out on 3 albums. That just doesn't make any sense to me.
4: I don't remember the last time he dropped an album. And I don't know with Tupac if it was like this, but like artists today go through so many rounds of showing their inner circle, their peers, their songs to eliminate which ones make a final CD, a final album. And it's such a process. So you're right. How long has Drake been working on this? That's a good point. Because if he's been working on it for a really long time, then, you know, I have high hopes. I enjoy Nice Man, but I haven't checked the other day.
3: I don't know how many tracks, and I just use 65 because sometimes there's interludes.
4: Sure, sure.
3: And other bits. I love it when you put your shuffle on your phone. I don't know if you guys ever do that. Maybe I'm showing my age.
4: All the time.
3: And all you get is the interlude. You know, like you think the song's about to start, and then it jumps to Bananarama, and it's completely off. My point is if you release three albums with 65 songs, one of those songs is the 65th best. Just give me 15 of your best.
4: Yeah.
3: That's what I want. Take time away. Do with it. I just think it's a lot. I think it's quite a bit. Maybe he's got a lot of beefs to deal with, according to Jason, but it's a lot.
7: The answer is October 6, 2023 is when he released For All the Dogs.
4: Okay.
7: So this is 3 years of kept up content.
4: Which then would be like an album a year, which does seem a little bit, I mean, Taylor Swift does that, if not two a year, but that seems, like he's been working on it for a minute.
6: What happened to the days where a band would release an album every 3 to 4 years? I don't like this albums coming out, multiple albums per year, one a year.
3: Well, usually it goes album, then you need a tour with
6: it,
3: right?
6: Right, and then you go back to the studio, write.
3: Yeah.
6: That's too much.
3: Trust me, I was shocked we're releasing albums on Fridays. I thought it used to be Tuesday, and that changed years ago. All of a sudden, I'm like, why are you dropping it on a Friday? That doesn't make any sense. It's always on Tuesday, but no,
7: you have to go down to your Tower Records.
3: She's young enough where she's like, CD. It's always been Friday. What are you talking about?
4: You seem genuinely upset about this. That's why it was a little funny.
3: I remember going to my college store and buying CDs every Tuesday. Some of the worst CDs, as I said, I have two Mace albums, not one, but two.
4: Nice.
3: For those that know, I have Double Up, which I believe was Mace's second album. That's what every Tuesday was. If there was a new album coming out, I would buy it. And now all of a sudden it's on a Friday. There's three albums coming out at one time. It's just a lot. It's a little too much to ask. I'll tell you what's not too much to ask. Being on time.
4: Well, it depends.
3: Being on time. Being on time is now a thing. And we'll get to Garrett Kigo day two today because it's amazing. But Garrett Kigo yesterday was a minute late for his tee time at the PGA Championship. Now there's a story out where Miles Turner has explained that in his first season with the Milwaukee Bucks, Giannis Antetokounmpo was never on time. And while you think Miles Turner is throwing shade at Giannis, Miles Turner is saying like, hey, man, you do what you can do. He was throwing shade at Doc Rivers for not instituting any penalties, for not enforcing any of these deadlines, timelines, whether it be we're leaving out the plane at this time, be here for shoot around. Miles Turner was like, after a while, I just started showing up late as well.
4: Yes, he said that he would show up after being told the plane was leaving because everyone was late to the plane like an hour. Like, I'm sorry, you're disrupting traveling plans like that? That's not okay. And as much as it sucks that your star, Giannis Antetokounmpo, was you know, fault of all of this, like he was part of it, it is absolutely on the coach. Absolutely. I put it way more on him than on Giannis.
3: This goes back to the hiring of Doc Rivers. And Monty, I took a victory lap, not saying that they should hire Doc Rivers, but when the Bucks fired Adrian Griffin and you had to find a replacement, there just really wasn't anybody out there that could take the job to try to salvage the season. You could talk about the hire that they made originally, and whether it was a good or bad hire, but now you're mid-season, assistants are already tied up with other teams, so they're like, all right, well, let's bring in Doc Rivers. I didn't think that it was a Doc Rivers issue. I think that Doc Rivers just kind of needed to settle things down. Well, obviously, it didn't happen, and Doc Rivers, I guess, resorted to the ways that he ultimately did, and maybe it was the reason why there wasn't success in his other stops after winning that title in Boston, or to great success. But it also just goes to the effect of, it's tough to believe what Giannis is now saying, and tough to think that if you were any member of the Bucks that there would be like some sort of loyalty. And this is where like Giannis kind of talks out of both sides of his mouth in a certain way. But there's just the point of, if you're Giannis, you know, you're the example. Like,
4: absolutely.
3: Everybody needs to follow you. So I understand, like, you know, there's a Doc Rivers angle on this, but if you're Giannis Antetokounmpo and you're being that guy, do you think Giannis is going to be late on his new team?
4: It depends. How's the coach? I think that's how he's going to approach it, right?
3: I don't think he will, because now it's championship. I think it shows just how far out of the way things got, you know, down the line in Milwaukee, that it was just completely, and Giannis is just like, all right, I don't care. He'll tell to the press, you know, he'll say one thing and then mean another thing. But I don't know. Maybe it's an age thing. I have no idea. But it just is. It's odd that your superstar would not be showing up, and then it set the example for everyone else.
4: If I have a pie chart of blame, it's not that I'm giving it all to Doc Rivers at all. Mm-hmm. I think I'm giving him a lot of it. But Giannis gets the next big chunk.
3: Sure.
4: You get what it's like. Both of you are wrong in this. I just think that, like, why? He's your star player, but you two should have been on the same page, and you should have pulled him aside and been like, hey, I need you to set the example and lead forward. Like, I need you to change your ways, because if you don't respect me, then no one else is going to respect me. And maybe that did happen. I just don't think so. It seems like both of them are just kind of like, yeah, whatever, right? Which is not a great type of dynamic that you want from both of your leaders. So as much as I'm giving it to Doc Rivers a little bit more, Giannis is right there next to him on that pie of blame with the second most blame.
3: Jason Stewart doesn't take any excuse when it comes to tardiness. Is that fair, Jason?
7: No, that's not fair. I think that's a little draconian. Mm. But no. I mean, when it comes to, like, the local thing, I always laugh when people are late in this city due to traffic.
4: Oh, yeah.
7: If you show up and you say that, oh, man, traffic was brutal, it's like, oh, okay. Yeah, we live here every day. You can't use that with me. You just have to account for traffic. That's what you do in this city. But no. I think that Doc River, the only reason that people get away with things or think they can get away with things is because they're allowed to get away with things.
4: Mm-hmm.
7: Giannis seems like that type that's going to test your boundaries.
4: Mm-hmm.
7: And he's going to be a little bit later each time. And he's going to see exactly when you're going to push back. And if you never push back, and then the entire team sees this, that just sounds so dysfunctional to me.
3: What I find interesting is that the Bucks let it slide, and then you would let it slide with everybody. The Garrick Higo situation that we saw at the PGA Championship, him being a minute late for his tee time, there wasn't one person I have heard over the last 24 hours that said, come on, give the guy a break.
4: Yeah, nobody.
3: Nobody. He was there within 60 seconds. Not one person said, give him the benefit of the doubt. He was walking up at the time. No one said that. Mm-hmm. The rule was the rule, mm-hmm. and everybody accepted it. There wasn't a player that came to his defense. You want to know why? Because that rule is in place to protect the other players who did show up on time. So if it's Garrick Higo's responsibility to show up at 7:18 for his tee time, then you better be there at 7:18, not at 7:19. He also didn't do a great job yesterday of trying to explain it away, saying I was on time, but I wasn't on time. And I don't think he understood how time actually works. Because what he was trying to say was that he showed up at 7:18 and 30 seconds.
4: Right.
3: Which would have been within seven.
4: Like, it still said 7:18 under his watch. It was like, it's still 7:18.
3: But that wasn't the reason.
4: Correct.
3: The watch said 7:19.
4: Correct.
3: And he just, for whatever reason, didn't understand that and then was trying to explain it away. The greatest thing about the Garrick Higo situation was he teed off at 12:43 local time today, Eastern time. Sam, I know you're doing some writing, but 12:43 Eastern time today was Garrick Higo's tee time. What time do you think he showed up at the course? If it was 12:43 in the afternoon today, what time do you think he showed up at the course?
6: Today.
3: Yes.
6: 12:43. Is this just my guess, or he learned
3: just
6: his lesson? I'm going to say 12:38.
3: Okay, so but on the course, like just showing up, pulling in, parking your car.
6: Then I'll say 12:30.
3: 12:30, okay, so 13 minutes before your tee time. There would be no warm-up whatsoever.
4: Yeah.
3: He showed up at 9:33 a.m.
6: Okay, good. He's learning.
3: He was 3 hours and 10 minutes early.
6: Like a dad trying to make a flight.
3: Right? Like this shows like, all right,
4: I got it. Correct.
3: I
4: instantly see what I did, and it will not happen again. My bad.
3: Yes.
4: That's it.
3: Even though him showing up 3 hours, if he did what he did yesterday, he still could be late. ESPN had a countdown clock with Garrick Higo being followed by a cameraman Marty Smith was in the background. No. Sean McKeel was there. And it's a little unique at Aronimink because you have a first tee and a 10th tee, and they're both on the same tee box. So while you have some players going off on the first tee, 5 minutes later, you'll have players going off on the 10th tee. So you have to wait. But they literally had a clock that was counting down where Scott Van Pelt said, listen, I'm not in production, but you can take that down. Like, the guy's here. Now you're just embarrassing him. But Garrett Kego today got the message.
4: Yep.
3: Because everybody else agreed with what happened. So if you were the Milwaukee Bucks, all you had to do, Doc Rivers, to your big piece of the pie, was lay down the law.
4: Exactly.
3: And you didn't do it. I'm telling you, it's millennials these days. Seriously. Album releases on Friday, not showing up on time. What is this world coming to?
4: Now with this story, I am very much like, I don't know if Giannis stays in Milwaukee.
3: I don't think so. I don't think I was leaning
4: in that direction. Now I think I'm fully in that. Like, I'm fully, yeah, he's out. He's going somewhere.
3: I got so distracted by Monty talking about the Drake albums. We have Miles Turner sound. I didn't even see it on the sheet. Miles Turner on Game Recognized Game with Brianna Stewart.
8: Who's the teammate that's most likely to be late?
9: Oh, that's easy. Giannis. Giannis is going to show up whenever he wants, really. You know, I think that this kind of just came with the territory at that. And once I kind of saw what was going down, I was like, hey, man, more power to you. They ain't going to find you. Do what you do.
3: There it was. Precedent set. Mm-hmm. He also talked about Doc Rivers.
4: Yeah.
9: Doc Rivers, he didn't find anybody ever. Mm-hmm. Mm-hmm. So guys were late all the time. Guys were, you know, showing up to film whenever they wanted to show up. Guys were missing meetings. Like, it was one of the craziest things I personally ever experienced. But any other team I've been on, guys got fine. And there was a sense of order and a sense of understanding. So, yeah, you're late to the plane, fine. You're late to treatment, fine. You're late to film, fine. But I personally did not experience that last year for the first time in my career.
3: Why even have clocks in the locker room, right? You want to show up for a game? Cool. If not, don't worry about it.
4: That's so embarrassing where he says, I've never experienced this before. That's right? Embarrassing.
3: Right? Yes. Sam?
6: The way he said that, though, if you were just listening to this out of context, he goes, show up late for the plane, fine.
4: Right.
6: Like, it's almost like acceptable, but then also fine as in money. I kind of like the way that sounded.
3: That's a fine. But yeah. No, he was like, fine. That's A-okay. Yes. I imagine, like, guys walking in as the plane's been sitting idle for 90 minutes and just walking up and being like, what's up, Doc? You know, like, just like completely mocking him, knowing that nothing was going to be done.
4: That's cute that you thought he was already there, too. Maybe he wasn't even there.
3: I was late.
4: Yeah.
3: I was listening to the Drake albums in my car. She's Monty Bolaños. I'm Dan Beyer. It is Fox Sports Radio. It is Drake May. That is May Drake, Drake May, Isaac Lohenkron, starting us off with a bang on a Friday. Jason Stewart and Iowa Sam are here as well as we are in for Stu Gotts and Company. Coming up next, it's Stu Gotts and Company Live. Stu, you'll get to hear his conversation with Frank Isola, talking all things NBA, including the not one but two games tonight and what could be ahead in the Eastern Conference Finals. She's Monty Bolaños. I'm Dan Beyer. It's all next here on Fox Sports Radio. 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
19: I keep telling them not to say that. I'm no superhuman. 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In adults with obesity, moderate to severe OSA is a condition where breathing is interrupted during sleep with loud snoring, choking, gasping for air, and even daytime fatigue. 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
2: 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The Golden Knights beat the Ducks 5-1 today.
0: Are you sure? Is it the Las Vegas Knights Radio Network? Shouldn't it be the Vegas Golden Knights Radio Network?
1: Because that's probably That's probably it.
0: Yeah. What's going on here? How is this falling through the cracks? I mean, what's going on? The team that we least want to cheer for in the Stanley Cup playoffs.
1: And then we give them a bad name.
0: Yeah. Hey, you know what? Good. I'm
1: good.
0: Glad.
1: No. We don't like them.
0: Vegas Golden Knights advancing past the Ducks. So bye bye orange jerseys.
1: Those orange jerseys are some of the best ones.
0: They do pop.
1: They do pop. There's something about them. I don't know what it is. So it's unfortunate that we don't get to see them anymore.
0: She's Monty Bolaños. I'm Dan Beyer. There's something about Isaac Lowenkron. He's at the news desk. And Stu Gotts and Frank Isola on the other side. What's going on, Isaac?
3: Thank you, Dan. Thank you, Monty. Round two of the PGA Championship in full swing. And so far, this tournament perhaps best summarized by a tweet from at Joel MBL, who posted, and I quote, "Brutal conditions, players look miserable, this is fantastic," unquote. Right now, it's Aldrich Pottgeter holding the lead at -5 overall, one shot ahead of Alex Smalley. Scotty Scheffler shot a 1-over-71 today. He's at -2 overall, 3 off the lead. Rory McIlroy so far today, 2 under through 4 holes. He is at +2 overall. He is 7 shots off the lead. Bryson DeChambeau today, +1 through 6 holes. He is at 7 over par overall, 12 shots off the lead. In Major League Baseball, Detroit Tigers ace Tarek Skubal has started playing catch and lightly tossing just 2 weeks after undergoing elbow surgery. And there's hope Skubal could be back in a month instead of 2 or 3 months. Skubal had his surgery done with something called a nanoscope, which is thought to be a less invasive tool. Finally, in college basketball, Illinois head coach Brad Underwood agreed to new financial terms in his current contract that runs through 2032. The Fighting Illini coming off its first Final Four appearance in 21 years. That's what's trending. Now, let's turn things over to Stu Gotts.
4: The great Frank Isola is with us. I have no idea where Israel Gutierrez is. What are you shrugging your shoulders about being
5: great?
4: He said
5: the great. You're just trying to be nice. You probably asked 5 other people to come on this early in the morning. Nobody would do it. So yeah. I did it. So you feel, you know, obligated to say great. And I know you don't feel that way. But
4: that's true. All right. The great Frank Isola is with us. The only person willing to come up with us this early.
6: What time is Breen?
4: in the morning. Frank, how are you, buddy? How are you?
5: Good. Well, you know, I just finished my radio show, so I go right from talking for 3 hours, and I get to be with Stu Gotts. But if it makes you feel better, I saved all my good material for you.
4: Not for your audience.
5: Three hours of boring radio, yes. Just so I could save my good stuff for you.
4: Yes, and I love the background there. You guys have checked this out, where Frank looks like he's in Sirius XM, but if you look a little bit to the right and past the sign that's behind him, you'll see that he's at home.
5: Yep. Yeah, come on though. I used to drive, so I'm covering the Knicks. This will be like a sob story. You want to play like violin music in the background. Covering the Knicks, getting home at like 12.
4: Right.
5: Then I'm up at 5:30 because I got to beat the traffic to the tunnel to go on at 7. Yeah. And then there were a lot of days, Stu, you would like this. I'm doing a little radio on 48th Street at Sirius, get a little bit of a break, then over to ESPN studio for Around the Horn, then Knick game.
4: Wow.
5: Then back the next day in the morning. Just so my kids didn't have to have any college debt. What a great guy I am.
4: Yes. That's a big day. No, that's a lengthy day for you. It's a tough day, Frank. I'm serious.
5: I know. I aged about 20 years during that time. But hey, it was fun. It's only
4: there
5: media,
4: are people
5: dude.
4: Listening
5: it's only
4: saying,
5: sports.
4: You know what I would give for Isola's schedule?
5: I know. No, I did love it. But it was, you know, when you wake up and when you're a sports writer, you covering mostly at night, especially if you're a beat writer. So I never was a morning person. Now I get up all the time early at like 6 o'clock, which I like.
4: You get more. Do you really? Yeah. You like getting up early, huh?
5: I do. Well, I have to because I'm doing the radio show. But even on Saturdays and Sundays, I get up early now too. I like
4: it. So you'll take your weekday kind of schedule and you'll take it over into the weekends with you just to kind of keep some consistency?
5: Yeah, I'm basically a loser. I have no life. I don't really go out at night. And then on the weekends, you know what I've been doing a lot too? I watch these games because, believe it or not, I'm doing an NBA radio show. I'm doing an NBA radio show, so I have to watch the games.
4: Sure.
5: And I get up early and I watch the replay early in the morning. But the problem with some of the replays, like Prime Video, like God bless Taylor Rooks. But on Prime, when you try to, like, first of all, the buffering takes forever. Yeah. And when you're doing that at 4 a.m, you're ready to throw a brick through your television. Yes. And then it has, like, the fast forward is sometimes a little messed up. And sometimes when you fast forward, it goes right to commercials.
4: Right.
5: There you go. That's my life.
4: Taylor, can you help him out from a technological standpoint?
5: That's what I said. We're old. She should be customer service. Absolutely.
4: The buffering. Yes. Yes. But somehow what I'm saying is if Taylor was going through that same experience, I feel like there would be no buffering. He would know how, he would
5: True.
4: He would just know how to do it. Yes.
5: It would be fixed. Absolutely. Yes.
4: Frank, you have two big Knick fans on the Zoom with you, me and Taylor, of course. Mikey A. Well, no, he's not. He is trying to jinx us. So I am wondering here what it would mean. What do you think it would mean if the Knicks were able to get to the NBA Finals? Because you know this city as well as anyone. You've been covering the city for a long, long time, and you've been covering the sport for a long, long time. In New York, we have choices. Baseball, we have the Mets and Yankees.
5: Yep.
4: Football, we have the Jets and Giants. You have the Islanders and Rangers at hockey. We are stuck and saddled with one NBA team. It's the New York Knicks, and we've been waiting forever to see them get it done. What do you think it means to New York if they actually get it done?
5: Well, I think a couple of things. Obviously, the excitement, but I think there would be a lot of relief. Relief because the last time they made it was in 99. That's one thing. But I think when everyone looked at the team that was coming into this season, considering that Tyrese Halliburton was going to be available for Indiana, and we all knew that Jason Tatum would miss a lot of time, whether or not he came back would be a question mark. But obviously Boston treated it like a gap year in terms of the players that they got rid of to get, you know, to help out their salary cap. You know, so I think that Boston was a much better team last year. Obviously Indiana was much better last year. So I think it was all set up for the Knicks to make it. Now, we'll see how they do in the next round, but I would still think that they would be favored. You know, the Knicks, like, you know, we're all like classic New Yorkers. Like, they did a lot of complaining during the year. A lot of the players weren't getting along. Well, when it came to the playoffs, after falling behind 2-1 to Atlanta, and they finally figured out how to defend C.J. McCollum, ever since then, they haven't stopped winning. They've won 7 in a row, and they've also, listen, they've had an easier road. Atlanta isn't a great team, and I actually think Philadelphia's even weaker, especially coming off a 7-game series against Boston. They weren't equipped to beat the Knicks. So the Knicks have caught breaks from the standpoint of the teams that they're playing, but you should get a break if you're the third seed. And I think a relief, I think a lot of the fans would feel relief that they finally made it to an NBA Finals.
4: Yeah.
6: Frank, what would you say to Knicks fans who skipped out on the Alfred Payton years and started referring to the Miami Heat as we?
5: Well, it's funny you say that.
4: Who are you talking to?
5: Everyone is, first of all, that's not true. But anyway, it is like everyone is killing the Sixer fans for not being in the building for Game 4. Right.
4: Right.
5: I actually think that tells me that they are a good fan base because you're kind of protesting. The team was already down 0-3. Judging from history, they weren't going to come back and win. It was Mother's Day. They end up getting blown out. So, and this is the way sports has become now. It's the players criticizing the fans for not showing up when the story is that the team didn't show up and play.
4: Right.
5: You know, they were
4: right.
5: Terrible in Game 3, terrible in Game 4. So the Knicks fans always had passion, but, you know, they get beaten down all those years when the teams were terrible. And, you know, we in the media are there to, like, write about it. And then the organization is getting mad at us because they're saying, well, you guys are way too negative. Actually, we're just reflecting what the score and what the record is. When the team is good, the coverage, I mean, look at the coverage now. It's like everyone's waving pom-poms, essentially. Look at the coverage in Miami when they're winning. Everyone is on the, you know, everyone's part of the Pat Riley army. Now, not so much when they haven't had, a few good years.
4: Yes. It's all based on winning and losing. You know that. But going back to Philly for a second, I understand what you're saying about the fans, but it's not like they didn't see their team just a week before come back from a 3-1 deficit to the Celtics, you know?
5: I get it. But it's come on, Stu. It's funny how
4: I know
5: that, like, Embiid, and I give Embiid credit. He had the surgery. He ended up coming back and playing. Wasn't good in the first game against Boston. They win three straight. But it was treated like he was having a generational playoff run. When the dust settled, he played seven games. They went 3-4 in the games that he played in. So it's like, you know, Nikola Jokic has now reached this point. He gets knocked out in the first round. He's getting criticized. That's all fair. Look at LeBron all the years when he was losing in the finals getting criticized. Like Embiid, you got people want to give him a parade because, all right, he beat the Celtics in a game seven. And come on. How good really was that Celtic team? I know they had a great regular season. They're one of the few teams that took the regular season seriously. But I'll tell you something else about these numbers. Detroit won 60 games during the regular season. You really think that Detroit team was better than the Knicks? The Knicks could have won 60 games if they were all in on the regular season. No offense to, you know, all your friends down there in Miami. But to me, Detroit 60 is a lot like Bam Adebayo's 83. It's like an asterisk next to it. This season was a little bit different in the NBA.
6: Frank, if you're the Pistons, what would you do with Jalen Duren this summer? Because it feels like he's played his way out of a lot of money in his contract.
5: Yeah, I think it's the curse of the Angel Reese Cocoa Puffs. That's what it must be. Something's going on there with him. I guess they said the last time an All-Star has had his average drop that far. So he was at 19 something during the regular season. Now he's at 10 points. The only guy that's had his average drop more was Wilt Chamberlain back in 62. But Wilt averaged 50 points per game during the regular season and 35 in the playoffs. You have to admit, it's shocking how poor he's playing. He's not even doing a good job rebounding the ball. And he's like a bull in a china shop when he's playing. So I don't know what happened to him. You know, it's funny. My radio partner, Brian Scalabrine, brought up a great point. If the guy had twisted his ankle on the eve of the playoffs and didn't play in a playoff game, he's getting all the crazy money from the Pistons. Now you wonder what they're going to do with him. I voted him All-NBA. I don't know if he was on the second or the third team. He's going to be an All-NBA player this season. But the way that he's played in the playoffs, if you're Detroit, you got to be thinking, especially if they lose this series, you have to be thinking, like, well, what are we going to do? Like, our team certainly isn't good enough, and we have a significant Jalen Duren problem on our hands.
4: This is the rare case where you could say with 99% confidence that, the moment's too big for Jalen Duren. You say that about certain athletes, and normally people, there'll be some blowback. But I think everyone would agree. It appears like the moment's too big for him.
5: And you know what, Stu? And you look at the way that they play, like a lot of baskets that Jalen Duren gets during the season is because Cade Cunningham just creates, lays it off to him, and he gets a dunk. There was that great moment. I think it was either game one or game two against Cleveland where he had three straight dunks all because it was all created by Cade Cunningham. So maybe it's a little bit harder in the playoffs, but you also have to raise your level. Look at James Harden in games one and two against Detroit. My big thing with him was, you're not playing hard enough.
4: Right.
5: Like that. That's like the issue. Like, you have to raise your intensity level. That's why you, like, look at Max Strus. And I know, you know, I goof around about the Heat culture and stuff, but you could tell that Max Strus has been through it before.
4: Yes.
5: With Miami. I felt like in games one and two, he was looking at his teammates on Cleveland, like Donovan Mitchell and James Harden, saying, like, do you guys realize it's the playoffs? Like, we got to play like this much harder. Right. And I think for Jalen Duren, I think that's kind of an issue. He looks a little lost out there. He's not playing hard enough, certainly not playing well enough either, and I think you're 100% right. The moment, he's not certainly seizing the moment.
4: James Harden, since Izzy railed on him on, you know, we filled in for Colin Cowherd, James Harden has been fantastic. So you agreed with Izzy through the first two games. Harden wasn't playing hard enough. And what have you seen differently from James Harden? Simply that he's playing harder now?
5: It's weird, right? I kind of think the guy has a laid-back attitude. And when the team is losing and he's not playing well, it's like, come on, man. But then the way that he deals with the criticism is pretty good. He really didn't let it get to him. And I think he knew. Listen, he played really well with the Clippers this year. You know, he was defending. You know, he's still a great passer. I think he realized it was, you know, he wanted to get traded. He was okay with going to Cleveland because I think he knows that they're going to pay him. He had a lot of pressure on him in that game three. And they were losing in game three. And I think playing harder had a little bit to do with it. I think being a little bit more aggressive on the defensive end, you make a couple of shots, you get to the free throw line. I always like the trade just because Darius Garland, for me, is hurt all the time.
4: Sure.
5: He's undersized. And listen, this is the closest they've been to a conference finals without LeBron James since 1992 when they made the conference finals. So if
4: they're
5: they
4: going
5: can get,
4: for it.
5: If they can get a win tonight, no matter how you look at it, it's like the Cavs, it means a lot to that organization to accomplish something without LeBron James on your team.
4: Now, it just dawned on me. Like, the Knicks are going to the finals. Can you imagine if the Knicks didn't make it to the NBA finals?
5: So I told...
4: I think we have to start thinking about that.
5: So last year during the playoffs, you know Brian Scalabrine, my radio partner, he thinks that Boston's just going to waltz to the playoffs. And I told him, I said, I think the Knicks are going to beat them. And why do you say that? I said, they shoot too many threes.
4: Right.
5: So what'd they do the first two games against the Knicks? They went 25 of 100. They missed 75 threes in the first two games. And then, and I said, the Knicks just like look like the team. The Knicks would have gone had it not been for that game one where Haliburton hit the crazy shot. The Knicks never should have lost that game.
4: Right.
5: But I said, it might have been game one or two of the playoffs, even though the Knicks lost, and I saw the other teams in the East. I said, Brian, the Knicks are the best team in the East. He goes, why do you say that? I said, they just are. They're the most complete team. They have like a lot of talented players. I mean, Karl Anthony Towns gets killed by everyone. Do you know how good Karl Anthony Towns is?
4: Right.
5: He's been to three straight conference finals, folks. He went 2 years ago with Minnesota. He's gone back-to-back years with the Knicks. You know what he is? He's the guy that, because he doesn't fight back and no one is afraid of any repercussions, everyone destroys Karl.
4: Yes.
5: So Carl's got to get like a little nastier, probably with the media, probably with the fans. But Karl delivers. Karl Anthony Towns is a really good player.
4: Yes. I hope he turns into defiant Karl Anthony Towns if they win an NBA title. It just gives everyone the middle finger.
5: He might.
4: We all deserve it. Yes.
5: He might.
4: Yes. No, he won't.
6: Being in Devil Wears Prada 2 probably doesn't help either.
5: Is he in that movie?
6: Yeah. He has a brief cameo.
4: Yeah.
5: Oh, my. That's the one thing that could stop the Knicks. Always, and last year, remember they won
4: the second Prada?
6: Prada? Prada?
5: Meryl Streep could stop the Knicks. Is when they had, like, all of a sudden the city put up street signs named after the players, like Ariel Harporty Way and Tyler Kolek Boulevard. It's like, can we, like, it's not Oklahoma City. It's not like a podunk town. Why don't we slow down?
4: Right.
5: Let's wait till they get to the finals, maybe win a championship. There was a little too much, you know, self-aggrandizing last year with the Knicks after they got out of the second round. It was a little too much.
4: Right.
5: And then the next thing you know, their season ended. Everyone was, like, wondering what the heck happened. So I think maybe they're doing a little bit better job of it, but how about after these games, especially the home games, with the celebrities mingling with the players, which all must be a social media thing. What's the guy's name from the show, the police show? Chris Marlowe.
4: Chalamet.
5: What's it? You know, like you got
6: nice
5: all these.
6: You.
5: Like, yeah, you got all these like older actors, and I think they're you know hanging out with Jalen Brunson. I think they all want to like be on Instagram and things like that. It's kind of weird.
4: Yes,
5: it really.
6: But if the Knicks win the finals, 11th Avenue can become Brunson Avenue, right?
5: It probably will be.
4: Yeah.
5: It puts him in a different stratosphere. I remember, tell you how old I am, I remember when the Knicks were in the finals in 99 and Rick Brunson was on the team and who would be running around the locker room? Little Jalen Brunson.
4: Wow.
5: That was only 20. How is it possible that it's 27 years ago? It's hard to believe.
4: Listen, I know you have a long drive home from those Sirius XM studios you're at right now.
5: Thanks, boys. I'll see you guys.
4: We appreciate the time, as always. We'll talk to you down the road, Frank.
0: 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She's Monty Bolaños. I'm Dan Beyer. Isaac Lohengrin, Jason Stewart, and Iowa Sam make up the company here.
7: Iowa Sam?
0: Did I say Iowa?
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0: Iowa Sam. I was up against it. 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
0: Until the games start to actually be played. 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Football fans. She's Monty. I'm Dan. 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
22: 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And what does a person do when they're suddenly confronted with more attention than the human psyche can handle? Take The Dress, a story that went uber viral in early 2015 in spite of being, well, kind of a boring optical illusion. A mother of the bride in Scotland took a picture of a dress she was thinking about wearing to her daughter's wedding. But she saw the dress as blue with black lace, and her daughter saw it as white with gold lace. One BuzzFeed post later, every single person on the internet was talking about the dress. 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
2: Ah, 1971. 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
2: 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I'm Ed Helms, host of Snafu, Season 2, Medburg. 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
0: 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Wrapping up the week, she's Monty Bolaños. I'm Dan Beyer.
1: What's up?
0: Second round of the PGA Championship, well underway. Windy and cold earlier today, so a lot of high numbers. So maybe a later tee time. The early lates may have gotten the benefit here in this championship. Do you know what I mean by early lates? Do you know what I mean by that? So on Thursday, you have your groupings that you tee off. In the PGA Championship, there's a morning wave and an afternoon wave.
1: Okay.
0: The next day, it's flipped. So okay. If you're in the afternoon wave on Thursday, you will play in the morning on Friday. And if you're in the morning on Thursday, you'll play in the afternoon on Friday.
1: Okay.
0: And sometimes because of weather, one wave gets an advantage. And right now, it seems like the early late may have gotten the advantage.
1: I see.
0: Just on how scores have been so far, a lot of high scores today.
1: Is there like a favorite out of each... You know, major, like coming, it's like, oh, PGA, you know, championship, the favorite is
0: like the player.
1: Yeah. Like is there like, a favorite?
0: So like Scottie Scheffler.
1: But he's just world number one, isn't he?
0: Yes. But he had the shortest odds.
1: Okay.
0: Coming in Rory McIlroy, others. But because it's a course they don't play very often, You're usually relying on your best players and the players that are in form. Cameron Young was in form. Matt Fitzpatrick was in form. So they're getting shorter odds than, you know, maybe other players at their caliber.
1: Gotcha.
0: NFL schedule was released yesterday, and I think we could finally put an end to it. You and I spoke yesterday on how the NFL is completely trying to profit off of the Diana Rossini, Mike Vrabel scandal by putting the Patriots and Seahawks in week one of the opener.
1: Absolutely.
0: And that they didn't announce it because they can't announce it now, but they want to reap the rewards when week one comes around and all of these conversations are happening. That's exactly what happened. It would be in really poor taste if they were promoting it right now. And it's the only early game that wasn't announced. Albert Breer of the Monday Morning Quarterback spoke with those who make the NFL schedule, asked them about that. Monty, they said no. That had nothing to do with it. They felt that they get great exposure in great games, that this is what the fans want in Super Bowl rematches, saying that the Eagles and Chiefs playing in week two was a great, great game with a lot of energy. So that's what they were saying with Patriots and Seahawks. They completely denied that Mike Vrabel and Diana Rossini's affair was the reason why the Patriots got put in the opener.
1: Did someone they then have a follow-up question and say, did you watch the Super Bowl?
0: Yeah.
1: Did we watch the same game? I'm not sure.
0: Well, just when you think they can't be any more ridiculous, Albert Breer asked about the Chiefs schedule, and this is where I have a problem. They put the Chiefs on Monday night against the Broncos. We don't know if Patrick Mahomes is going to be ready. They then put them on Sunday Night Football against the worst opponent. They face the Colts. We get two primetime games, and what the NFL told Albert Breer was that the Chiefs are a big enough brand that it doesn't matter if it's Patrick Mahomes or Justin Fields.
1: So if it's a big enough brand, don't you want it to be at its strongest with a fully healthy
0: Patrick Mahomes? Right? Yeah, that's one point
1: of view. I'm super confused here.
0: I'm super confused as well.
1: Who put this schedule together? Was it my mom? Blindfolded? Because this doesn't make any sense.
0: She's in Costa Rica right now.
1: She's in Costa Rica. That's what I'm saying. Did she put this together? Because she has no idea.
0: It doesn't make any sense. And the other portion of it, Monty, they gave the Chiefs an early bye. which is actually something we all were wondering. Do you give him an early bye that would give Patrick Mahomes, say, a week more or to be able to get acclimated? They have the earliest bye. They have a bye in week five. And so I think that the NFL just is talking out of both sides of their mouths.
1: He's playing game one, according to the NFL.
0: Oh, my goodness.
1: And game two.
0: She's Monty. I'm Dan. A Mount Rushmore Friday next.
1: Woo! We are.
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15: A quiet residential neighborhood erupts in chaos. Carmine Galante, the feared boss of the Bonanno crime family, lies dead, his cigar still clutched between his teeth.
16: Masked men walked into Joe and Mary's luncheonette in Brooklyn today and gunned down Carmine Galante, a man believed to be the most powerful mafia chieftain in the country.
15: The execution sent shockwaves through the criminal underworld and set the stage for one of the most pivotal criminal cases in New York City history. From the minds behind the acclaimed television series comes Law and Order: Criminal Justice System. 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
17: My father should have been a dead man.
15: For decades, the mafia had New York City in a stranglehold, with law enforcement seemingly powerless to intervene. But the murder of Carmine Galante marked the beginning of the end. Discover how a group of young prosecutors took on the mafia, and with the help of law enforcement, brought down its most powerful figures. I'm Anasika Nicolazzi. And from Wolf Entertainment and iHeart Podcasts, this is Law & Order: Criminal Justice System.
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10: In round two of the PGA Championship, Aldrich Pottgeater has a one-shot lead over Alex Smalley at 5 under par overall. Today, Pottgeater is 2 under through 12. Scottie Scheffler shot a 1 over 71 today. He's at -2 overall, 3 shots off the lead. Rory McIlroy right now, 2 under through 6. He is at +2 overall for the tournament, 7 shots off the lead. Bryson DeChambeau, +3 today through 7 holes, now at 9 over par overall, 14 shots off the lead. Baseball, ESPN reports Detroit Tigers ace Tarek Skubal has started playing catch and lightly tossing just 2 weeks

0: after elbow surgery, and that there's hope he could be back in a month instead of 2 or 3 months. College Hoops Illinois head coach Brad Underwood agreed to new financial terms on his current contract that runs through 2032. I'm Isaac Lowenkron.
1: You want winners? He went 0 for 14 picking bowl games.
2: God bless football.
1: You want hot takes? He said Patrick Mahomes would be a disaster.
2: Really?
1: You want baseball news? He doesn't even know who Kyle Tucker is.
2: Oh, okay.
1: In his personal record book, Kevin Durant hasn't won a ring yet.
2: I'm just telling you that's what he's doing.
1: You're listening to the man who made falling upwards an art form.
2: It's crazy.
1: This is Stu Gotts and Company live. And sitting in for Stu Gotts and Company, it's Dan Beyer and Monsi Bolaños.
3: It is a Friday. It is Stu Gotts and Company live. Isaac Lowenkron, Jason Stewart, Iowa Sam, joining Monsi and myself here on Fox Sports Radio.
4: I almost made Dan late right now.
3: As we've been, yes, on time. Don't worry. Have a good conversation. We're talking about the schedule release. Did you see this? Did you see that? What was your favorite? What was your worst? What was it in all those videos?
4: Yeah.
3: And my vote was for the Titans again. I thought they did a great job.
4: That one was funny. I laughed out loud. I like the Simpsons one. That one was fun. And the Cowboys one, they called people who were fans or former players of the teams. And when they answered the FaceTime, it looked like a bunch of, it was like Jerry Jones, Dak Prescott, one of the mascot looking things, a cheerleader, but they wouldn't move. So you open it, like Megatron opens it, and it's like, hello, what is going on? And they're just staring at him. And it was like, this week against, you know, the Lions. Like, it was great. It was great.
3: I'll have to check it out. I only checked out 17 of the 32.
4: There you go.
3: Adam exactly. Schefter, truly, you guys know this. I wasn't feeling the best yesterday, and I tried to take a nap when I came home, and all of a sudden my phone, bing, bing, bing, bing, and I swear Adam Schefter was retweeting every single, no, I wasn't getting mail, I was getting text messages.
5: That's the closest thing I got, Dan.
3: That's okay.
5: It's the old instant message sound.
3: That's all right. But it was just nonstop. It's like, all right, if I want to go look at these, I can find them on my own. I don't need your guidance.
4: No,
3: with this.
4: Not at all.
3: Well, it's been funny. A fun week. Monsi and I have been in for Stu Gotts and Company here. Jason's been here all week, as is Iowa Sam. Isaac's been here a majority of the week. We've had a really good time. We appreciate Stu Gotts for letting us do this. I'm at the news desk usually during Stu Gotts and Company Live, and on Mondays they do Mount Rushmores. They do their Mount Rushmore Monday. And I just didn't want a week to go by because we didn't do it on Monday.
4: We didn't.
3: Without us doing one, because I think the way that the guys do it is fun. And I think that we could have some fun with it as well. So the four competitors in the Mount Rushmore Monday will be Isaac Lowenkron, Iowa Sam, Monsi Bolaños, and myself. So Jason Stewart, you are going to be the judge of this on this.
1: Hey, you there. Yeah, you. The guy with the spreadsheet pretending to work. Do you find yourself needing a pick-me-up as you're dragging in your cubicle to start the week? Are you ready to put the sports back in sports talk? Well then, you're in luck, because every Monday, we climb the mountain. We carve the legends. And we argue about things.
6: You want answers.
7: I want the truth. You can't handle the truth.
1: That absolutely do not matter and are completely subjective. This is Mount Rushmore Monday.
3: On a Friday. Jason That's Stewart, right. Take it away.
8: Thank you, Dan. I'll take it from here. Quick note. I knew that we were going to be doing this today, so I reached out to Mikey A. and Taylor, producers of Stu Gotts and Company, to see whose idea this was, because I kind of wanted to get to the bottom of it so that we could pay the proper tribute. And Taylor, after Mikey had pointed out that it was Taylor's idea, Taylor's response was, not revolutionary, others do it. And I'm going to say that's too humble, because to me, the genius in this and things that I appreciate most about this business is, yes, we're all talking about the same things and we're all kind of doing the same thing. We're all kind of doing the same thing. But to take a new angle on a something that everyone's doing, that's the creativity in this.
3: Well, I think that we know that the Pardon My Take guys do their Mount Rushmores.
4: Right.
3: Like that's so that's and that's why I think it's funny that Stu Gatz and them did theirs on the heels of that, and then the banter that goes on in between.
8: So what's gonna happen is you guys are gonna give your Mount Rushmore of the topic that Dan has chosen. And then I'm going to judge your Mount Rushmores and give out a winner at the end here. And I'm going to do what Dan usually does on Monday. I have a golden entry in my mind. If one of you guys give the golden entry, it'll give you the chance to finish in the top two, Dan.
3: Yes.
8: You can't finish any worse than second.
4: I love that. I love that.
3: Automatic top two. Do you want to give us the draft order, Jason?
8: Oh, my goodness.
5: Shall we draw straws?
8: If you sent that to me, I missed that.
3: I didn't.
8: Okay. How about we do this? Could we go in clockwork?
3: Sure.
8: Clockwork from me. Sam, Dan, Monsi, Isaac.
0: I file a formal protest.
8: But then we have a snake, so we're going to come back around.
4: Okay. Sounds good.
8: And have you given out the subject yet, Dan?
3: Greatest sports traditions. Greatest traditions in sports.
4: All right.
3: I think it's pretty broad topic.
8: Mm-hmm.
3: Greatest traditions in sports.
8: Mm-hmm.
4: Iowa Sam, right. Go first.
5: Proximity clockwork here. We're going to go around. There's a snake in my boots. All right, I'm going to take this. My decision making for being the first overall pick here was, do I go homer pick or do I go with something that Jason might have as a golden selection? I'm going to go with the latter, and I'm going to go with the seventh inning stretch, take me out to the ball game. I love it when the Cubs do it. I love when they have guest singers. Mm. Take me out to the ball game. Seventh inning stretch at Wrigley Field or wherever they do it, but I always saw it at Wrigley. Give me that one.
3: All right. That puts me up at number two. I'm going to take number one, what actually made me think about this topic.
4: Okay.
3: Hockey handshakes at the end of the series.
4: Hockey handshakes. It's a great one.
0: I thought that would be the golden one. It's that good, was it?
3: Maybe. Who knows? We'll find out at the end. Hockey handshakes at the end of a series. Saw it last night with the Golden Knights and Anaheim Ducks.
8: Alliteration, just for a little bonus.
4: All right. I think I'm up next here. Maybe I'm going too homer on this one for me.
3: Well, she's got 11 to choose from. She told me she wrote down 11 to make sure that no one would double up.
4: This is one of my favorite. Maybe it's Jason's as well. All baseball teams wearing a Jackie Robinson jersey on Jackie Robinson Day. To me, like it's incredible to see that the entire day. I love that. Jackie Robinson Day. Everybody's wearing that jersey.
8: Fairly recent tradition, right, Isaac? In the last 10 years, recent tradition?
0: No. That's a good question.
4: Longer than 10.
3: 15, yeah.
0: Okay, it's been celebrated really since 1997, but the jersey thing has been fairly recent, yeah.
4: But not 10. Been longer than 10.
3: I'll get back to you.
8: We need two from Isaac.
0: Oh, right, because it's the snake deal. Again, formal protest filed. Okay, this will also come out of the NHL. Playoff beards.
4: Yeah, it's a good one.
0: So for the uninitiated, at the start of the Stanley Cup playoffs, the players stop shaving, and they don't shave again until their team's eliminated. That's why when you see the Stanley Cup being paraded, it's with guys with very, very, very long beards. And along those lines, we're going to go with the Stanley Cup playoff theme continuing, A Day with the Cup. The Stanley Cup is so meaningful that each player from the winning team during that summer/offseason gets to spend their own day with the Stanley Cup. It's a beautiful thing. They take it to their hometown, sometimes in Europe. They take it throughout the town. They take it to children's hospitals, things like that. No other sport has that sort of tradition.
8: I'm not going to give away my pick here, but I will. I think it is interesting to note that the first five picks, when you have all of sports and the 100 years of sports traditions, that three out of the first five picks are from hockey.
0: Hint, hint.
8: All sports.
4: Yeah.
3: There's actually another tradition that I wrote down of hockey that has not been named.
4: I have it too.
3: Okay.
4: I have one more hockey in mind.
5: Everyone's got hockey on the mind.
4: But I don't, it's not, it's my turn, right?
3: Yep.
4: But I'm not going to do that one. I will save it because I feel like we... Football on Thanksgiving, come on, that's the day, and especially now with other days trying to take over, it's like, no, I don't care that you have football on Christmas Day. Get that out of my face. I want football on Thanksgiving, and I want to eat all day. Thank you so much.
3: I wrote that one down. I specifically wrote Lions on Thanksgiving, but nice. I think that it encompasses it all. This is tough. Sam, sorry to do it. The Iowa Wave.
5: Are
3: the
5: you
3: Iowa
5: serious?
3: Wave to the children.
5: You're taking...
3: You should have taken
0: you
3: it number,
0: the number one.
3: You had the number one pick.
5: I can't believe it.
3: End of the first quarter for the kids. The Iowa Wave. One of the best, if not the best, newest tradition in sports.
5: That's cold.
3: Give me the Iowa Wave at the end of the first quarter. Oh,
5: I'm plotting my revenge, Dan.
3: Well, you also shouldn't have said, I've got one of two.
0: Yeah.
3: I'm going to go with my heart, or I'll just go with trying to win.
5: I thought it was just unwritten that you would have left it alone. Now I might have to take something from Ohio State, even though I don't want to.
0: Oh! I think this is the most passive-aggressive we've ever been on this show, and I love it.
5: Wow.
3: You got two picks to steal from me. I'll tell you if you would steal my next one. I think you could.
5: Am I up now?
4: Yeah, yes. You're up. You got two.
5: All right. Let's see here. You know what? Screw that. I'm going to go with Army-Navy football.
4: Okay.
5: It's usually a standalone game, physical game between the two service academies, low scoring, lots of running of the ball. Sometimes the president is in attendance. Army-Navy, it's like, you know, we all eyes are on that, and we salute you, good men. Thank you for your service, and thank you for usually a pretty good game.
8: And by the way, the last two picks are very sentimental. It's trying to play on my heartstrings. So if I don't pick Dan, I'm against people with cancer.
4: What?
8: And if I don't pick Sam, I'm against the troops.
4: Apparently.
5: Yeah.
8: Is that what you're trying to say to me?
4: Apparently. Okay.
8: Yeah.
5: Hard decisions you're going to be facing.
3: And you have another pick?
5: Do I?
3: You have two picks.
5: All right. Okay, let's see here. Oh, boy. Okay, I'm going to go with the Lambeau Leap.
3: Oh, that's a good one.
4: Right.
0: That's a good one.
4: Okay.
3: That's a real good one. I like that pick, but it also means I rush in for my card. The green jacket ceremony at the Masters.
4: He has two!
3: No, he did.
4: He did?
3: Army, Navy, and
4: Lambeau
3: Leap. Oh,
4: that's right. I'm so sorry. I apologize. Sorry.
3: Yes, I'm rushing it in. Green jacket ceremony at Butler Cabin at the Masters. My favorite. They actually do it again outside to the audience and to all the members, but the first time that the player gets to wear the green jacket is on TV in Butler Cabin. All right, Monty, you're next.
4: All right. I'm going to have to go to the hockey. I think. How about in hockey, fans throwing their hats after a hat trick?
3: Oh, that's a good one. That's not the one I wrote.
4: That's not the one you had.
3: Hockey's full of them.
4: Yes, fans throwing their hat after a hat trick.
8: All right. A hockey heavy.
3: I would not wear a hat for that reason to hockey games.
4: Yeah, I would be so upset because I would want to participate, so I would throw it, and then I would be mad that I threw my hat.
5: I have a number of hats in my closet that I want to get rid of. I think I need to start going to hockey games just so I can toss them
4: on
5: the rink.
4: Yeah.
5: Oh, I could donate them, but I think I'd rather just toss them on the rink.
3: And then you'll show up and I'll be like, final score, 2-0. No one had a hat trick.
5: I have to take it home.
3: I didn't even score 3 goals in the entire game.
5: Ugh.
3: All right, so Isaac's going to give one, then we're going to recap before our final round, okay?
4: Okay.
3: And then we'll snake it back with you, Isaac.
0: Monsi.
4: Yes.
0: I see your hat trick.
4: Yes.
0: And I raise you a rat trick. Take you back to 1995-96. The Florida Panthers in their third season in the NHL. They're in the dressing room and suddenly a mangy rat runs through and Scott Mellenby takes his hockey stick and disposes of the rat, shall we say.
4: Carefully puts it away.
0: And yes, and that springboarded...
3: Went to live on a farm. It's still alive today.
0: That springboarded a tradition where the Panthers made an exciting, unlikely run to the Stanley Cup Final that resulted in every time they scored a goal at home at the old Miami Arena, fans throwing what wound up literally being thousands of rats onto the ice. The game would be delayed for 10 minutes. The goalie of the opposing team would literally have to hide in the net to avoid getting hit by these plastic rats. They called it the rat trick. You'll find video on YouTube. That is a wonderful tradition in Florida.
8: That's not your pick, is it?
4: Yeah
0: it is. What do you mean that's not my pick?
8: I mean,
3: greatest sports tradition.
8: I thought you were just complimenting hers with some more information. That's your actual pick?
0: No. The rat trick was for every goal, not just a hat trick goal. some of the greatest visual. Well, I know where I stand with the judge on that.
3: Jeez. They were swept by the Avalanche in the Stanley Cup final.
0: Yes. The Rats were swept away by an Avalanche. All so, right. Yeah, you want to recap or?
3: Yeah.
0: Okay.
3: I got them here. Sam has taken the seventh inning stretch, Army, Navy, and the Lambeau Leap.
4: Yep.
3: I've taken hockey handshakes, Iowa Wave, and the Green Jacket.
4: Yep.
3: Monty's taken Jackie Robinson Day jerseys, football on Thanksgiving, and throwing hats on the ice on during hat tricks or after a hat trick.
4: Mm-hmm.
3: And then Isaac has had playoff beards, a day with the Stanley Cup, and the rat trick.
4: Yeah. Exactly.
3: All right.
8: The golden entry has yet to be picked. So
4: wow.
8: Then it goes unchosen.
3: Blown.
4: Okay.
3: All right. Wow. Final pick, Isaac.
0: Okay.
3: Then Monty, me, and then Sam wraps it up.
0: I'm actually going to make it a clean hockey sweep. This is also tossing things onto the ice, and this is an even longer tradition. We take you to Detroit, the tradition of throwing octopuses on the ice. With Detroit Red Wings games, dates back to the 50s. Back then, you needed only 8 wins to win the Stanley Cup instead of 16 wins. So somebody, because an octopus obviously has 8 tentacles, started throwing an octopus onto the ice for Detroit Red Wings games, and it's been one of the greatest traditions in hockey ever since.
8: I had to double check this. The plural of octopus...
0: Octopi.
8: ...is indeed octopuses. Octopi is just something that's used lesser from people.
6: That's so a pie made out of octopus. It's an octopi.
0: They have a lot of those in Iowa there, Sam.
6: By the way, if it's thrown on the ice...
3: I know why Jason looked it up. I know exactly why Jason looked it up. Just wanted to be grammatically correct, right?
8: That's all I'm interested in on this show.
3: Accuracy and being on time.
6: Can that still be fried up into calamari if it's like it's on ice, it's preserved, it's fine? Like, I mean, I feel like it's gone to waste. Thrown out there.
3: Monty, you're up.
4: I don't know. I don't know where to go here. I don't know where to go. Do I go with the fun one or do I go with a little bit more of a historical one? Because it's my last one. How do I want to end this? I have several I could pick from. You know what? To wrap it up with how we started the show, I will take Drake betting and losing.
0: Ooh, good one. Wow. I like
3: That's
0: it.
3: That's very creative.
0: That is a tradition That's what unlike I'll any take. Other.
6: What about when he wins? Does he ever win?
4: No.
6: Rarely.
4: No, like not really.
0: It's a curse of all the teams.
4: It is a
0: for.
4: Curse, a tradition, and a curse.
6: Yeah, don't bet on Canadian teams, I guess.
4: The Drake curse.
3: It's a tough one to follow because yours is creative and funny. And I was just going to go milk at the Indy 500.
4: Which,
0: that's a good one.
4: I have that
3: the
4: one.
3: Milk after you win the Indy 500, which comes up in a little more than a week. Give me that. Milk winning the Indy 500. All right. Sam, your last pick.
6: All right. I've taken part of this. It looks great on TV, and it really rocks the stadium. I'm doing jump around at Wisconsin home games.
3: Oh, there
4: That's
3: you go.
6: It looks just tremendous, and it really, like, the whole stadium kind of rumbles and vibrates. It's fun, and it's cool.
3: I'm so old, jump around was not around when I was around. That's how old I am.
6: Did it start, like, what, mid-90s, late-90s?
3: No, it was
8: mid-90s, mid-90s.
3: Well, that was, well, no, the tradition didn't start then, because I was there in the mid to late-90s. But it was soon after that. Soon after I got out of school. So, and that's our Mount Rushmore Mondays. Jason Stewart, do you need us to recap the teams?
8: No, I got them. They're in front of me. And
3: was the golden ticket taken?
8: No. So the golden ticket, none of you got people making out with each other at Texas A&M games. Nobody chose
4: that?
8: Yeah,
4: that's not even on my list.
0: That was the golden ticket?
8: And is it not politically correct anymore? Do they not even do it anymore? Just random people sticking their tongues down each other's throats.
0: I hadn't heard of that.
4: Me neither.
3: Yes. No, they still do it.
8: Okay.
6: That's the French cam, they call it.
3: I was gonna do dotting of the I on Script Ohio, but I didn't think that was his golden ticket.
4: Yes. Okay. No celebration in the dugout after your first
3: that was
4: career
3: a good
4: home
3: one.
4: Run?
8: That's a great one.
4: Oh, I was just guessing if that was your
0: give us
4: golden
0: a
4: ticket.
0: Oh.
8: I prefer
3: the A&M makeout.
4: Session. Oh, right. Yeah. Hello.
6: I don't know.
8: I prefer Metallica to jump around, by the way. Virginia Tech's Metallica
0: Sandman.
8: But I don't think that factored in the standings. Fourth by far was Isaac. He got a little too micro to our macro on this one. Four hockey entries, including a rat trick that is just completely out of nowhere.
4: I learned about the rat trick now. Yeah.
0: Thank you. All right.
8: Coming in third, which I really did like these entries, but they're not as good as the other two. And Drake losing probably made it a little too micro for Monty, so she's going to come in third.
4: Boo!
8: This comes down to Dan and Sam, and it really is a tough one here. And it goes against my instincts to do anything complimentary of Sam, but I have to give it to Sam.
4: Wow.
8: Seventh inning stretch, Army Navy, Lambeau Leap. Those are just solid, just solid. And I want to say that the one thing that lost Dan. First of all, Sam was the only one who didn't pick hockey, and I hate hockey. And then Dan started his Mount Rushmore with hockey, and that was probably the difference. Yep.
3: Jeez.
8: Sam wins.
3: It's what spawned the idea.
4: Man, I had all the sports.
3: That's what I tried to do. I tried to do a little bit of this.
4: A little bit of that.
3: Yeah, a little bit of that.
8: You just got to know the judge. I hate hockey. Thank you.
3: Here's the funny thing. I guess if I would have left the Iowa Wave to Sam, he might not have won. That could have been the case. And then there would have been a different domino effect.
0: Actually, we just have a social media message. Dear Jason, you are way too tough of a judge. Signed, the East German judge from 1984 Winter Olympics figure skating.
6: Wow.
8: Speaking of being micro.
3: Glad they're on X. She's Monty Bolaños. I'm Dan Beyer. Get them at Jason Stewart, at IowaSam99, and at Isaac Lohenkron. Find Monty on all platforms at Monty Bolaños. You can find me on X at Dan Beyer on Fox, and on Blue Sky at Dan Beyer, if you
4: there
3: would
4: you
3: like. I think it was around like 270 with the number of followers. I'll check during the break for Blue Sky.
4: Right. Maybe you're at 271.
3: We'll find out next. She's Monty. I'm Dan, in for Stu Gotts and company, live here on Fox Sports Radio. 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
2: Stu Gatz and Company live here on Fox Sports Radio. She's Monty Bolaños. I'm Dan Beyer. Here comes James Franklin and the Virginia Tech Hokies, right? Absolutely. By the way, my son loves this song, and he turns into a dinosaur when we play it. And I will play the Metallica version at Lane Stadium that they recently did. It was last year, the year before. I can't remember. Maybe it was a couple years ago. But anyway, we will play this because it's just, it's great. It's such a, it is a goosebumps moment when you see it and you play night games. Hopefully Virginia Tech will become relevant again so we can see more of these, Iowa Sam. Yes.
3: What kind of dinosaur does Brody become?
2: T-Rex.
3: Nice. Yeah. There we go.
2: The arms come in.
3: There you go. That's what
2: and
3: I wanted to know.
2: The head goes out.
3: There you go.
2: You know it is.
12: Frank,
2: yeah.
12: The Frank Beamer years. That place was rocking.
2: Yes.
12: When they would start this.
2: Jason Stewart.
4: So in the 90s, this was the theme song of a very popular talk show. Isaac, you remember the Tom Wykus show?
5: Oh, good Lord.
4: I went to the California State Fair once to perform the opening to the Tom Wykus show because a local talk show in Sacramento when I was living there said, if you can call in right now and do the Tom Wykus introduction verbatim to Enter Sandman, you will qualify to go to the state fair to do it as Tom is there live doing the show. And I won the contest.
2: Was that your first break in radio?
4: Pretty much. Play the music. Play the music. So it went something like this. This is the Tom Wykus Show, where America talks about the things that you want to talk about. It's no left-wing wacko or no right-wing wacko. No! It's your... something like that. That's basically what it was.
2: I see why you won.
4: Yeah. Thank you.
2: Good job, Jason Stewart. Just so we don't confuse people, it is Stu Gatz and Company live here on Fox Sports Radio. She's Monty Bolaños. I'm Dan Beyer. 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Maybe we bring it back to a state fair at some point, Jason Stewart, this summer. It is the summer of Monty, that is for sure. Isaac Lohenkron's at the news desk. Monty will have, she's got someone in her crosshairs on the other side.
12: Uh-oh.
2: Yep.
3: Crosshairs is a little harsh, but maybe. But yeah, maybe.
5: Well, I think I'll try to make this as fast as possible. I'm kind of eager to, all right. Well,
2: my favorite hockey tradition, 5 on the list. When they don't grab the cup after the conference championship. That's what I also wrote down.
3: Oh, that's a good one, too.
5: Let me tell you. My top 3 Winnipeg Jets traditions. All right. Round 2 of the PGA Championship in full swing. Aldrich Potgieter still holding the lead, 5 under par overall by one shot over Alex Smalley. Potgieter today, 2 under through 15 holes. Interesting, Scottie Scheffler shot a 1 over 71 today. He's still at minus 2 overall, so 3 shots off the lead. But after the round in which he shot over par, Scheffler pinned some of the blame on today's pin locations.
6: Most of the pins today were kind of absurd. They were just so far into the areas where we thought the pins were going to be, and then they just, like the one on 14 is probably the hardest pin that I've seen in a long time, just because there's literally just like a spine, and they're like, I'll just put the pin right on top of it, and you're like, all right, well, let's see what I can do.
5: Rory McIlroy seeing what he can do today. So far, he's 2 under through 8 at plus 2 overall, so he's 7 off the lead. Bryson DeChambeau, 3 over through 9 today, plus 9 overall, 14 shots off the lead. In Major League Baseball, The Athletic reported just moments ago that the Los Angeles Dodgers are scratching Blake Snell from his start against the Angels tonight and will go with a bullpen game instead. No word yet on why Snell was scratched.
2: I know why. Jinxed. Sam got the jersey. Now he's not going to make his next start.
7: That's my fault.
5: Unbelievable.
12: It came from Monty, though.
5: Unbelievable.
12: Sure Monty did. Gave me that.
3: Sure did.
12: Thank you, Monty.
3: You're welcome.
5: Meanwhile, At Chance Thoughts on Twitter posted of Snell, quote, "See you at Coachella, brother," unquote. No word yet on the follow-up to that. Anyway, the New York Yankees just placed Max Fried on the 15-day injured list with a left elbow bone bruise. ESPN reported Tigers ace Tarek Skubal has started playing catch and lightly tossing just 2 weeks after elbow surgery, and that there's hope he could be back in a month instead of 2 or 3 months. Dan and Monsi.
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3: All right. Yeah, so there's a story right now with Deion Sanders sitting with a Cleveland media member, Garrett Bush, on a podcast, The Barbershop, and they talk everything Cleveland, Colorado. He has a lot of nice things to say also about new Cleveland coach, Todd Monken. But in the story, while they're discussing it, Deion Sanders tells him that he wants to talk and sit down with Todd Monken to discuss his son, Shedeur Sanders. And we have a little bit of the sound, so we could just hear it directly.
1: I was supposed to go, actually next week, but I got to shoot a commercial, to Cleveland to meet him, because I want to meet him. Because I think it's vital that as a coach, not a dad, I could tell him a few things about growing, how to get him going. That wasn't asked of me a year ago. I don't understand it. Like, even a guy like Travis Hunter being drafted to Jacksonville, and I've had him for the last three. Don't you think you would want to talk to me to let me know, to ask me how, what gets him going and what backs him off and what, like, you would want to know that. So I anticipate and I can't wait to have that conversation with Coach Monken.
3: And I don't like any of this, to be really honest with you. Deion Sanders is not a normal dad. He's not just a cool dad. No, he's not a normal dad. He's also not just a coach, right? Like, I feel like there's two separate things, and I don't believe he can compartmentalize it and separate it. You are his father and you have been his coach. You're also Deion Sanders. So it's just like, you're a different type of father approaching a coach to discuss their son. If I'm Todd Monken, I actually don't want to hear anything from a father of a player I'm about to coach, because I want to build my own thoughts and opinions on this player from my interactions alone with him. I don't want any influence. Maybe 6 months from now, maybe next year, maybe I can have a conversation. But right now, I don't want influence from anybody. I actually just want to go and see how I can have a relationship with Shedeur Sanders between me and him. I also feel like sometimes, you know, you may say something like as a father, as a friend, that can rub the wrong way or come off the wrong way, and you're just like, wait, what did you just say about Shedeur Sanders? I didn't know that about him. Just if he's trying to tell him something about him, it's like, I don't think this is like, I would not want my mother to do this. I would not want someone to do this. It just seems like there's a reason they didn't ask you last year. There's a reason.
2: Do you think Shedeur would be happy with that? Do you think Shedeur would be happy that Deion is talking to his head coach?
3: I don't know. He may not be bothered by it, but I think it would be impossible for him to not think that it's going to become a story.
2: Mm-hmm.
3: Everything with Shedeur Sanders becomes a story. So if it comes out that he went and kind of had to put his son in a light, it's like, you couldn't, why did your dad have to go and help you? Why did you got to kind of stand on your own for a little bit and go set your own image of yourself, not with your dad involved. It's just Deion is too big in his own name. I don't think it's a good idea.
2: I think you're right. Like, Deion wears so many different hats, and he also wears the hat of a Pro Football Hall of Famer.
3: Right.
2: And so I think that there's some relatability there. I would say this, because I don't agree that he shouldn't talk to him. I do think that if you're Cleveland, you leave no stone unturned in trying to figure out a way to make this work. Then it's up to Todd Monken if his conversations with Deion are hurting or helping the situation with Shedeur. That's up to the head coach. I don't think it necessarily hurts, and I think that Deion's point with Jacksonville and in reaching out to talk about Travis Hunter and Cleveland not necessarily doing that, that's what I took from what he was saying, that Jacksonville did speak with Deion about it. I can understand that, and I can understand Jacksonville trying to maximize it. I'm surprised Kevin Stefanski and crew didn't, but that tells me more about how Kevin Stefanski and them really felt about Deion. Now, Deion going to shoot a commercial when he was supposed to go there and meet with them is a completely separate story. It's funny. That's what he leads with. I don't have as much of a problem with it as you do. I actually think it's good for Cleveland to find out what they can do to try to make this work if it's going to work.
3: Travis Hunter is not his son.
2: Mm-hmm.
3: So yep. Speaking on him, I think is different. I feel like you're too close. You're too close. And like, I like how you said it, just too many hats, right? It's too close to the situation. And if I'm Todd Monken, because if this was still Stefanski and it's the second year and Stefanski's like, okay, you know what? Let's talk this through because I actually just went through this in 1 year and I couldn't get the best out of it, right? If Todd Monken is walking into it brand new, it's like, this is for you to kind of figure out on your own without being influenced. And I feel like that's what it is.
2: I don't want to use Andy Reid as the example because of his long tenure and Super Bowl wins, but let's just say that Andy Reid was Shador's coach.
3: Mm-hmm.
2: Do you think that Deion should be more or less likely to talk to Andy Reid or vice versa? Because my question is this fair to Todd Monken as a first-year head coach?
3: Great question.
2: Or is it giving him all of the things that he may need to succeed where maybe – Andy Reid's been around the block and has won so much that he doesn't necessarily need to know what Deion needs to know. That's where I'm curious on where you think in that spot.
3: No, that's a really great point because it's like, is this coming because Deion thinks he knows better than Todd Monken because it's his first year? That could be a slight at him, even though he's not trying to say that. He gave him a lot of praise, but there's no way that if he goes to the Chiefs that he's asking Andy Reid to have a conversation with him. There's no way.
2: Yeah, I don't think so either.
3: Yeah.
2: I think you're right. Chris tweets in, shouldn't Deion focus more on his own team?
3: I mean, yeah. It's just, it's too close. You're too close to the situation. And you're also not just, you know, like he's like a personality now. He's not just a former NFL player.
2: Yeah.
3: You are a personality. You're a celebrity right now. And your son is too, aside from what happens on the field.
2: I'm surprised that the Browns didn't do as much diligence. Maybe they just didn't trust the whole process. And again, that was Kevin Stefanski and the coaching staff. It's not a whole new regime. Andrew Berry is still there, but the coaching staff is new. So maybe they feel that they're going to make inroads. But I'm just surprised that the previous one didn't, to Deion's point. I don't think it can hurt. We'll see if they end up meeting on a day where Deion isn't shooting a commercial. She's Monty Bolaños. I'm Dan Beyer in for Stu Gotts and Company live here on Fox Sports Radio. Coming up next. Basketball is back tonight with a doubleheader. And you know what else is back, Monty? Tinderwolves.
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0: welcome. It's Stu Gotts & Company live here on Fox Sports Radio. She's Monty Bolaños. I'm Dan Beyer. Ending our weekend for Stu Gotts & Company here on Fox Sports Radio. The week prior, we were in for Covino & Rich. It's been a really fun 10 days, last 2 weeks.
1: It has been.
0: So Sam playing Start Me Up is like, I feel like we're coming to an end here. Jason Stewart's our executive producer. Iowa Sam, our technical producer. And Isaac Lohenkron is at the news desk. Start me up for the weekend, Sam. Is that what I'm getting? Start me up for some basketball, which we didn't have last night.
2: All the above.
0: Yes. Doubleheader this evening.
1: Yes.
0: I'm sure people sat down last night. We're like, can't wait to watch Timberwolves and Spurs from Minneapolis. And they're like, oh, it's not on NBC. It's not on ESPN. It's not on Prime. It's not on Netflix. It's not on Peacock. It's not on. It's tonight. Tonight. Prime Video, 7 o'clock Eastern, Pistons, Cavs, Spurs and Timberwolves, 9:30 Eastern time on Prime Video as the Spurs try to close out Minnesota. And we try to close out the week in a game that developed over the week because of the Spurs-Wolves series. By the way, also the nicknames of two Premier League clubs, Spurs, Wolves.
1: Yeah.
0: Jason Stewart, take it away.
3: Thank you, Dan. I'll take it from here. Dan and Monty, you are the contestants. It's a game that we call Tinder Wolves.
1: Tinder Wolves.
3: You get it? You guys see the pun there? Tinder Wolves. Or as Monty calls it, Tinder Wolves.
1: Tinder Wolves.
0: Now, Wolves.
3: To initiate the new listener.
0: It's got four O's.
1: That's right.
0: No L's.
3: All of us are in committed relationships. Okay, we all have a significant other, but there is something out there called Tinder. It's an app, and the basic functionality of Tinder is if someone's hot and you really like it, you swipe right. If you don't like it and you're like, get out of my face, swipe left. Okay, yeah. I'm going to present to you today the statements about tonight's game. You swipe right if you really agree, and you swipe left if you don't agree. Hence, Tinder
1: Wolves.
3: Wolves. Tinder Wolves. Here we go. You guys ready?
0: I will also say the swiping, because if you were to do it on your phone, right would be left for us and left would be right. So I will verbalize because we have an audio medium here.
1: Yes.
0: But when we were doing the video, I think I was doing it the wrong way.
3: All right. Ladies first.
1: Dale.
3: Ladies first. I know Bumble is more of a lady app, but Tinder, we're just going to go raw and naughty with Tinder Wolves. Monsi, here's a statement about tonight's game.
1: Dale.
3: The series will be going back to San Antonio for Game 7.
1: I am, no, swiping left. I don't like that at all. I think this is going to wrap up today in Minnesota. Sorry, Scott Shapiro.
0: I am swiping right. I think Minnesota puts everything they have into this game. I don't think they'll have anything in the tank in Game 7, but wow. I think Minnesota wins tonight.
3: Wow. I thought you guys would agree on that, and the next question was based on the Spurs sweeping or going to the next series. Anyways, I'll go to the question 3.
0: It's like a choose-your-own-adventure.
1: Yeah.
3: The game will finish below the 218.5-point total, Dan Beyer.
0: I don't like that at all. I like it the over. I like the over in this.
3: So you're swiping left.
0: Swiping left.
1: 218?
3: 218.5.
1: 218.5. So like, okay.
3: I love watching Monty do the math in her head. You know?
1: Are they going to play heavy defense on this one? You know what? I'm going to swipe right. I'm going to say heavy defense here.
3: Wow.
1: Give it to me.
3: 0-2 and agreeing on this. This is very contentious.
0: We
3: I did not
0: compatible.
3: See this coming. Monty.
1: See.
3: There will be an altercation involving Victor Wembanyama. Now, it doesn't necessarily mean that Wemby will be in the altercation. Maybe somebody comes to his defense, but there will be an altercation involving him.
1: Yeah, I can swipe right. Yeah, I think, because again, Spurs are going to win today. So I think things can get testy.
0: Yes, I think that there will. And Jaden McDaniels or Naz Reid will be involved.
3: Double swipe right. Interesting.
0: Double up.
3: All right, real fast. The Prime Video film, Tom Clancy's Jack Ryan Ghost War, starring John Krasinski, will not be promoted each break. Dan Barr.
0: I'm swiping left. It won't be every break.
1: Yeah, it won't be every break for sure. Swiping left. Left, left.
3: So we ended on an agreement.
1: We did. Yes. All right. We did.
3: We'll see what the results are. We'll announce it on Monday.
0: All right. When we aren't together on Fox Sports Radio. Maybe we'll do it Sunday.
1: Yeah.
0: We'll call. You can call into the Sunday show.
1: Exactly.
0: Monty, it's been a fun week.
1: So fun.
0: Thanks for all of your help. Stu Gotts and Company, live. They're all back live on Monday here on Fox Sports Radio.
1: Bye. Bye.
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17: And here's what you need to know.
20: In round two of the PGA Championship, Aldrich Pottgeater still has a one-shot lead over Alex Smalley at 5 under par overall. Today, Pottgeater is 2 under through 16 holes. We had some crazy news just announced by the National Hockey League. The NHL has just stripped the Vegas Golden Knights of their second-round pick in this year's NHL draft and fined head coach John Tortorella $100,000 for collectively skipping out on their media obligations after winning their second-round playoff series last night in Anaheim to advance to the Western Conference Final. They skipped out on their media obligations even though they just won the series. Baseball, The Athletic reports the Dodgers are scratching Blake Snell from his start against the Angels tonight. It is presently unknown why. I'm Isaac Lohenkron.
17: This is Covino and Rich, a show with over 20 years of experience.
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21: Just ask anybody I grew up with. You know how many Little League kids I owned and took them deep? Ask them. 27 Little League home runs.
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21: Like, if you got your 23andMe back, you're definitely like 60% annoying.
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21: And the secret to our success, never saw each other's junk. Never. Never. Yeah, why would we do that?
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22: Here they are.
17: Covino and Rich.
23: They don't know what the f*** they're doing.
22: Wow! Oh, yeah. Ready to bring the fun?
23: Yeah.
22: On a Friday. Let's go.
24: Today's
22: Covino
24: Friday.
22: And Rich.
24: Friday.
22: The show that has never seen each other's junk.
21: And that's the plan, Stan. Let's keep that going, all right? So we have lots to get to today. And, of course, our favorite benchmarks to get the weekend going. We got Brainwave, the game that's sweeping the nation. Most interactive game. Everybody gets to play. You get to watch it at home at Covino and Rich FSR on YouTube. We're streaming.

0: Freeman Live, and of course, Weekend Hobnobbing. We're getting you ready for the weekend. There's more to the weekend than just great basketball and that fight. And you're like, what fight? Well, I'm going to tell you during Weekend Hobnobbing what to watch in the world of sports and entertainment. But I'm Steve Covino. I'm on the East Coast eating gabagool. That's Rich Davis, and we be rocking out.
1: Yeah, put down the Taylor Ham for a second and get ready for two game sixes tonight.
2: Gabagool.
1: You got to ask yourself, do you want game sevens on gabagool. Sunday, or do you want to know after tonight gabagool. Your Western and Eastern Conference Finals? That's for you to freaking decide, not for me.
0: I'll tell you who needs to know. Mark Anthony, bro.
3: I need to know.
0: Gabagool. That's what he's talking about. Yeah, he needs to know. So, hope you had a great night yesterday. The excitement was the schedule release. Ooh. And, of course, we're going to talk about it. Nothing against the schedule, right? I understand that the schedule is very important.
1: I mean, it defines the whole league. Yes, the schedule is important.
0: Yes, that's not my point. So, I'm just trying to make it very clear. But I am conflicted with the video hype and the video rage. I think watching some of them, not all of them, because I'm not a maniac, proved my confusion from yesterday. If you missed the show, we talked about, does everybody love and watch those videos in regards to the release, or do you just look for the release of your team?
1: I think that you sound lame with your theory on this, because the reality is I watch
0: them. I know
1: them.
0: You do, but I'm going to double down on my instinct and say, like, they're so goofy, man. But, you know, we're still going to go over the top ones.
1: Goofy,
0: and we're
1: going to
0: let you chime in.
1: I don't get it. What do you mean? What do you want, goofy? What do you freaking want?
0: And even the, like, Simpsons one, like, I was watching. I couldn't even finish the whole thing. Like,
1: what?
0: I was bored with
1: Come
0: it.
1: On. The Simpsons one? That's the one I'm doing. Dude, you're alone, man.
0: I know that.
1: Come here, lame. Come here,
0: I know it's. Hey, I don't want
3: to. Lone wolf.
0: I don't want to give away the countdown, because it's a top five video. I know
1: Slow
0: that.
1: Down,
0: I know
1: Casey
0: everybody.
1: Kasem.
0: I know everybody loved it, but that's my point. It's like, maybe there's something wrong with me, but like, I find these things to be a little corny. But
1: dude, we can poll all the women you've ever dated, and I guarantee they'll all say something's wrong with you. Yeah, a lot of your friends and family too.
0: Hey, Rich, I'm sorry. I'm sorry I disrespected your schedule release.
1: How dare you? Because I even thought the 49ers one wasn't even close. That might be a bottom tier one, because they went all like old school, sentimental.
4: They
1: like,
4: went they nostalgic.
1: Yeah.
5: So Rich loves to look at the schedule game.
1: Schedule watching.
6: Yeah.
1: I love schedule watching.
0: I love schedule watching too. And you get me real excited about the games moving forward and what the possibilities could be. But schedule watching releases, the videos, I don't know, man. I'd rather... I'd rather watch a rerun of Seinfeld.
1: I mean, that just says it all right there.
0: I think they're a little corny. Like, even the one of the better ones.
1: Can I be honest? When you say corny, it bothers me so much, because I don't know what what's corny
0: fine.
1: To you.
0: You can like them, bro. Why do I got to like them? I'm glad you like them. I'm just telling you how I feel about
1: it.
0: That's all.
1: You always talk about how everyone thinks they're King Joffrey on his throne, or they're Joaquin Phoenix in Gladiator, like thumbs up or thumbs down. Look at you, sitting on your fat ass in New Jersey, eating a Taylor Ham sandwich, all of a sudden judging all these fun little three-minute videos.
0: Not everybody likes the same thing. We don't live in a monoculture. We don't all have to agree. I'm glad that you like them, but I know if I find myself indifferent on them, then I can't be the only guy, so let me just speak my opinion. It's like the Kevin Hart roast. I didn't think it was as great as you did.
1: I think you're just hard to please, Jesus.
0: But, dude, do I have to? There's things I like that you don't like. I come in talking about things all the time that I like that you don't like. So I'm just speaking on behalf of people who are like, yeah, whatever. I care about my team, and that's normal, right? I feel like that, you know, everyone's going to be excited about what their team's schedule is and their team's video and who is involved, but even the one that I think got the most buzz with Fernando Mendoza, I liked it, but I thought it was like bad acting and goofy, you know? So we'll get into it right now, 877-99 on Fox. The video schedules were released, and I understand the excitement for your particular team.
1: No, it's
0: but
1: not
0: Rich,
1: even that, dude, honestly.
0: Says that he watched all 32 of them.
1: The schedule release has nothing to do with your own team. Sorry to tell you.
0: Well, I'm saying I understand if you're excited for your own team. I get that.
1: It's not about your own team. Like, this is about what team made a funny video, and it just seems like you're very picky, and
0: Very picky. I just get bored with that. Honestly, my attention span can't even handle those videos.
2: It was good timing though, Covino, because besides some NHL playoffs on in the background, I was watching those videos.
0: Dude, you know what, man? I completely do agree with that, Danny G. I'm not just saying that. There was nothing else going on last night. So I totally agree with that. It was perfect timing to put him out. But I'm saying the way you guys talk about him, I do feel like the odd man out. And that's okay with me, man, because you're good with me, man. It's okay with me because I can't be the only dude. And even Sam said yesterday, and I know he loved his Simpsons one, I'm sure.
4: And it's because I'm a Simpsons fan.
0: He's a Simpsons fan.
4: Yeah, so that would, you know. Danny
0: it doesn't float his boat, so I'm just speaking on behalf of everybody that's like, yeah, man, these guys really geek out on these viral videos that go out.
1: I think the NFL does a great job of hyping up everything. People, like, listen, you're not going to enjoy funny little attempts at comedy 3 minutes on TikTok and Instagram and X.
2: Or if you're the Chargers, 10 minutes.
1: Yeah, I mean, if you're
0: watching all 32 of them, you don't think that's a little bonkers?
4: How long would that take to watch all of them? Because I asked you guys in the text, no one followed up.
2: I didn't watch all 32.
4: Two to three minutes each?
2: I watched the ones that were trending on Twitter last night.
1: Yeah, I mean, that's
4: 10 minutes?
2: It was like 10 to 12 of the teams.
1: That's where you use social media to your advantage. The ones that people are talking about, you watch. You're not going to watch all 32.
0: I'm just quoting what you said yesterday. A little bit. But you said yesterday you watch all 32.
1: You know what I feel like it is? You know how there's always like the person that takes a steam out of the fun? I feel like that's what you're doing.
0: Dude, I'm not. People like what they like. You like eating fish sticks? I don't. You like the Kevin Hart roast? I don't. You like Shane Gillis? I don't. But there's a lot of things that I like that you don't like.
4: What does Steve Covino like? Anthony Volpe?
0: By the way, bro, am I talking about your mama? Why do you take this so personal?
1: Who do you like?
0: Who do I like?
1: Cam Schlittler?
0: I like a lot of things, dude.
1: What do you like?
0: I'm very passionate. In fact, I think what people would say most about me is I'm extremely passionate about the things I do like. There's a lot of things that I like. I'm not going to bore people talking about my love of Gator gum and the Yankees and tacos. I mean, come on. Cool sneakers and hats.
1: Cool. You know what? You can tell us about all
0: Canelo Alvarez?
1: All 48 Yankee hats you own. Well, anyway, yesterday was the schedule release, and I would say that, you know, people are coming up with their list of their favorite, but, you know,
0: Announcing put out a top 10.
1: I mean, it's pretty accurate. I don't care about their list. I have my own thoughts. I mean,
0: all right. Well, I'm just telling you that there is a viral list out there that covers the overall what the social media climate is sort of saying is the top 10 and based on what was trending. But yeah, you're right. I don't care either. What did you think?
6: I don't care.
1: I thought there was a clear funniest one. And that's the Tennessee Titans, who went around getting lookalikes of random people from the teams.
2: They're great with their man on the street.
1: Yeah, the man on the street thing was hilarious. Tell me you didn't see that one.
0: I did, yeah.
1: Okay,
0: but again, I only saw a few of them because I honestly was kind of like, I'm not interested in this. I'm interested in the primetime games we're going to talk about and some of the big repercussions and interesting schedules and the travel schedule that we talked about and the international games. But as far as like I said, the goofy, gimmicky videos doesn't float my taco boat. That's all.
1: Well, I'm down for a taco boat. I would say the favorites of mine, Isaac, Danny G, Sam, chime in if you want. I thought that the Titans man on the street thing where they found lookalikes of people on the teams they were playing, but like weak-ass lookalikes, was funny as hell. I thought the Titans win there.
0: And, dude, like I said, it's not that I don't think that's good. I thought it was good. I just don't understand, like, people really freak out about it. And I also did, like, I like the Simpsons one, and I like the Cousins-Mendoza one. These are some of the top ones that we're going to discuss.
1: Yeah.
0: But I didn't, like, love them the way everyone else seems to love them, and I can't be the only guy. But, yeah, that's a cool one. I think that's funny, too. And I also think it's funny when guys or comedians like Felipe Esparza, that's sort of a prank that, or a gimmick that you and I always do, too. Find, like, weak lookalikes of people.
1: Yeah.
0: So I could totally vibe with that. Absolutely.
1: The Raiders, like you said.
0: People think we're a weak version of Saved by the Bell.
1: Mendoza and, you know, Kirk Cousins doing the stepbrothers thing.
2: I think Kirk Cousins stole the show on that one.
1: Yeah, Kirk Cousins is just a likable guy. And him and Mendoza, seeing what they got going on in Vegas. I thought that was a fun video to watch. I thought the Falcons doing, like, like a hybrid of old Sports Center commercials.
2: This is the Atlanta Falcons.
1: But it also had like an Office vibe to it, like Matt Ryan.
6: And I know you don't care about awful announcing, but I believe they put that like number five on their countdown.
1: I thought the Colts with the Simpsons thing was interesting. And Sam, you asked a question yesterday, and I don't know the answer, and I didn't care to look it up, to be honest. But I imagine because it's social media, there's no rights that you're infringing on. Or maybe those companies, maybe the Simpsons are like, hey, we want to be involved. Because I thought the same thing. I'm like, ooh, interesting.
4: I think, Billy, you saw at the very end, it said Simpsons and Disney. Yeah, it's like, I think that they did a trade.
2: Yeah.
4: They paid a good amount of money to have those old Simpsons clips in that clip.
1: And the Cleveland Browns did a playoff
2: that was
1: of
2: really good.
1: Street Fighter. Yeah. And I thought that was pretty cool. The Giants, of course, broke out Captain Charisma. Jameis Winston, you know, doing Pictionary with fans, giving away tickets and stuff. I just thought it was a fun way to release the schedule.
2: The Rams did Napoleon Dynamite.
1: Yeah, Kavino, I guess
6: it's definitely creative, and I'm not knocking creativity. I'm just saying, I think, and clearly, based on how you cry about it and pout and hate on me for not liking it, I feel like grown ass dudes who live busy ass lives. A lot of people are just like, yeah, just tell me who's playing. Like, I don't need all this. All this song and dance.
1: Then with that mentality, you should be like, yeah, just tell me what team, what player your team picks. Why we got to do this draft?
6: I understand if you care for your own team. Again, I'm going to make that clear. But to get goofy about all the other teams and their videos, I'm not sure every grown-ass dude with a grown-ass life is as excited as everybody who's pretending to
2: be. You know what it's kind of like, though, Covino, in our industry, and you've been in radio and TV for a long time. When battling radio stations go after each other with imaging, with like their station production and the big voice guy, and they all like try to out-create each other.
6: It's really cute that other stations say they're number one. We know they're not, because we are.
2: Yeah.
1: I mean, listen, it's I think it's just a way to be like, all right, you know, off the field, whose social media team's going to flex? And I don't know. I mean, listen, we can move on. I'd rather talk about other things too. But I think
6: the Colts video, the Simpsons one that a lot of people are talking about, that was number two on the countdown.
1: Listen, you're gonna
6: and you didn't bring up the Chargers. A lot of people were saying the Chargers had the number one video. It was like the video game Halo 3 sort of concept.
1: Yeah. If you're not a gamer though, you don't really get into.
6: Well, see.
1: Yeah.
6: So what you're not even bringing up what the world is saying was the number one video.
1: I think that. What you're doing is you could dismiss anything, right?
6: Like, and by like the I way, said. They're one of the only that delivered a Diana Rossini and Vrabel sort of very subtle reference.
2: Yeah, notice that. They had a little sign that said photo dump.
6: Yeah, exactly. So, you know, we talked about that in depth yesterday. We mentioned how the NFL put it out there that they weren't going to constrict any sort of creativity involving Vrabel or any low blows that some people may have dropped when they were playing the Patriots on the schedule release. And maybe that's why they're voted number one. But you're right, Rich. A lot of gamers out there love that stuff,
1: yeah,
6: too.
1: Yeah,
6: so.
1: Well, listen.
6: Halo 3.
1: If you want if you just want to look at your schedule, you could do that, too. But yesterday, you know, much like the NFL draft, like I said, they could just say, here's the guy we drafted. But instead, they have 200,000 people in the streets with live performances by musicians and lights and cameras and a $1 billion operation, but the teams really could, Covino, next year, maybe you should propose they just put their pick in an envelope and, you know, announce it the next day or something.
6: No, look, I don't want to over-justify or explain further, okay? But you make it seem like everybody loves these. And I'm like, does everybody love these? I get you being excited about your own team and it gets you excited about football. But if you think that everybody loves these. That's where I'm lost on this. But anyway, I thought they were cool. Some of them. It was nice to see. I agree with you completely that Kirk Cousins stole the show. But even that one that I found to be like, I was sitting there smiling, watching the camaraderie, the stepbrothers parody of Fernando and Cousins. And I'd say 3/4 into it, I started like getting bored. Yeah, maybe it's my attention span, bro. Don't blame me. Blame social media. I can't focus that long. I'm like, just tell me the games.
1: You can't sit through 17 game announcements?
4: If it's 10 minutes, that's egregious.
6: I would say for your own team, you'll sit through anything. The other ones, you won't.
1: I feel like this has nothing to do with your own team.
6: I know it doesn't. That's the only thing that makes sense to me.
2: There were two of these videos that felt long to me, the Chargers and the Falcons. And I like what both teams did, but both long to me.
1: Yeah, you don't want to go too long with these, but.
6: And I also don't want to go too long with the conversation because you make me feel like I'm the only guy. Hey, is anyone understanding me? Please, 877-99 on Fox. 877-99 on Fox. But look, I don't want to stifle creativity. It's fun. It's fun, and it's out, and I know that's exciting. But based on that, what are the primetime games that you're most excited about? That's the other question here. And, of course, the other question, it's like a triple doozy based on the release. The question that everyone's asking, too, now that the schedule's here, and Danny G, you'd have the best insight. Fernando Mendoza, where do you see him getting the ball?
2: Well, it's such a big question, Mark, that the NFL didn't give the Raiders even one primetime game.
6: Which, that's wild.
2: Of course, you got to earn those, so I understand why they didn't. But I think also a big part of that's probably they didn't know where Fernando would make his first appearance. So you could argue, like Colin did this morning on The Herd, that it should be the opening game in Vegas against the Dolphins because they're also a rebuilding team. Or you wait until after the bye, which is late for the Raiders in week 13, which would set Fernando up for the very end of the season.
1: Yeah, I think I don't think this game you can really look forward to because you don't know if teams are going to be good or not, right? Like, there have been years in the past where you're like, I can't wait for, Bills Chiefs week 9. And,
6: the NFL's right more than they are wrong.
1: Yeah, but I think the bigger question is when you break down the number of primetime games each team got, you got to ask yourself, I'm sure they've, of course, have done their research, but do some of these teams deserve way less or more primetime games?
6: I mean, do you think we live in L.A. Do you think the Rams deserve the most? According to the schedule release, the breakdown of primetime games, 2026 NFL season, the Rams got the most primetime games at 7, while some teams, as we already expressed, the Jets.
2: And five teams got zero.
1: Let's go through it. I mean, the Rams.
6: I'm surprised they got 7. They're a great team. I'm not trying to diss on them, but would you consider them must watch football? Are you excited? Like, I'd rather watch your 49ers, Rich. Take that.
1: I'm shocked that they are the lone 7 games, but they do. They are a high powered, fun offense. Puka Nacua, Stafford, McVay.
6: I think you could make an argument to flip the 49ers and the Rams.
1: Yeah. Well, with 6 primetime games, the Packers, loyal fan base, exciting young players. The Chiefs, you still have Mahomes and Kelce and Andy Reid. They're always going to be good TV. The Bills, Josh Allen, that's no surprise.
2: Yeah,
1: and
2: you're defending opening of a new stadium.
1: Yeah, and you're defending Super Bowl champs are getting 6. And then the tier after that, I think these are teams people like. The Cowboys, just because of the Cowboys.
6: Yeah.
1: The Eagles. The Bears had some excitement last year with Caleb Williams and everything they got going on there. The Patriots, ooh, there's a buzz about the Patriots. And the 49ers, just a bunch of star players. Then you start getting into the, ooh, do these teams deserve 4 primetime games? The Vikings, the Giants, Steelers, Ravens, Lions, Texans, Washington. And I think we could move along to the ones that are getting none, which are, there's 5 teams that have no primetime games.
6: Yeah, the Jets, the Cardinals, the Titans, the Dolphins, and the Raiders. And, I get what you and Colin said, Danny G, and there's no doubt that's the reason you got to earn those. But I am surprised that the NFL wouldn't lean into the possibilities of people just watching the Raiders anyway for that moment of Fernando. And you know what? I mean, it's kind of a sneak diss and slight on Cousins, but I like watching him play too. I want to see what happens.
2: I think what is most likely here is that if we find out when Fernando is going to get onto the field, the NFL would flex that to prime time.
1: They could later in the season flex. But you know what? Jets don't deserve anything. The Cardinals don't deserve anything. The Titans, they're fighting. They're a young
2: Cam
1: team.
2: Cam Ward showed promise last season.
1: Cam Ward has some moments where you're like, okay. But again, if they had one, I'd be like, okay. But not even a Thursday night game for the Dolphins.
7: Nothing.
1: Or the Raiders. The Dolphins and the Raiders, shocking to me that they didn't even get a Thursday night. Like, you're not giving the Dolphins or the Raiders.
2: You would think, they would get one.
1: You're telling me you can't give the Raiders, Chargers a Thursday night or some Raiders division game. Broncos, Raiders, Thursday night.
2: The Saints and the Browns each got 1. The Colts got 2. Well, you could argue the Colts deserve you know, three.
1: Yeah. I mean,
6: yeah, that's surprising. They only got two primetime games.
1: But you know what? As the season goes on, Danny G's right. The NFL does every year give themselves a little more flexibility, pun intended, with the flex games.
6: Flexing room. Like Rich at the gym?
1: Yeah, you need a little flexing room, dude.
6: Yeah, he needs room to see his monster calves in the mirror.
1: I do think it's interesting, though, that when you really think how the Rams get seven, the Raiders get zero. Like,
6: Danny G, if you were a betting man so that we could look back and see if you were right, not wishing injury or anything, but when does the crowd start cheering that they want Fernando and he comes out and you know, takes the ball? Is there a game in there that you sticks out to you, maybe jumps out at you, and you're like, that's the one.
2: I mean, here's the big unknown. How's he going to look in preseason, and is that going to sway the decision? Because if you think back to the start of Derek Carr's career.
1: Well, yeah, what if he looks super sharp, right?
2: That's why Derek Carr started as early as he did, because he tore it up in preseason, and the Raiders were like, okay.
1: You mean Fernando Lorian?
2: Let's give this guy the reins. Could that happen with Fernando? Sure, but they've paid Kirk Cousins some good money, and you know, some of that contract's also being paid by the Falcons. But if Fernando just looks undeniable in postseason, then what do you do? Do you do what Colin was ranting about this morning, that he should just start against the Dolphins in week one?
6: Wait, hold on.
2: I think it's more likely with Clint Kubiak, who all the signs point to, what the things he's said have pointed to, I'm going with a veteran. I want to give my youngster a runway. So I'm saying after week 13, Rich, that would put his debut in Los Angeles, California at SoFi against the Chargers.
1: Let's break down the schedule. Dolphins. Let's play the little.
6: According to Danny and Colin, yeah, that's Cousins. And by the way, Rich, if Colin, the real Colin, is saying, you know, what is AI Colin saying? That's what I'm wondering.
1: Probably programmed to agree with the real version.
2: Covino, the real Colin has changed his stance on this, because before the draft, he said, nope, start Cousins, let Fernando find his way in. Yeah. But now that he's seen the schedule on his show, The Herd, this morning, he changed his mind and said, because it's the Dolphins in week one, I'd let him play that game.
1: Dolphins, you think you might be able to grab a dub there, right? You're thinking. It's not impossible. Chargers, tough opponent. Saints, I think it's a win. You could win that game. The Chiefs, we don't know if Mahomes, what his status is, right?
2: Look at this October you're about to get into.
1: Oh, boy. Holy mackerel.
2: Murderer's Row.
1: You got the Bills, Rams, and Patriots.
2: Loss, loss, loss.
1: Then, you get a little break with the Jets, but then you have to play the 49ers, Seahawks, Broncos.
2: It's a tough schedule.
1: Yeah, I'll be honest. Take your time with them. Because he'll get murdered, honestly.
4: You know that you guys always are like, oh, that's a loss. So when he's going to win one or two of those games you expected to lose. He's going to lose a game or two he's expected to win. You know, it's because the NFL has so much parity.
1: Yeah, there is so much parity. But I think it is wild. Because of all the buzz with Fernando and the Raiders and Tom Brady and, you know, a change of culture in Las Vegas. Covino, you would think that, like, somewhere along the line they'd be like, yeah, give him a Thursday night game.
6: You want to give him something that's going to build his confidence, not crush his confidence. Give him an opportunity to get off on the right foot. Not like when the Yankees put in Spencer Jones to face Mizorowski throwing 104 miles per hour for his first major league at bat. You want a chance to succeed.
1: Yeah. So your thoughts on not only the schedule releases. Did anyone make you laugh, or are you King Joffrey like Covino and nothing makes you laugh? Get rid of them all. And,
6: I'm just taking the road less traveled by. I'm daring to be different. That's how I feel, man. I don't know why you get upset by it.
1: Well, because I just think it's done in a lighthearted way. Like
6: the way you react is, I don't want to get into it. You assume that everybody's watching all these videos, and I'm like, I know they're getting millions of views, but from each particular fan base, I think.
1: But I think my point is, yes, they could just release the schedule. Or is it more fun for them to try to be creative?
6: I agree with that.
1: They could just all sit in a conference room and do the NFL draft, but instead they shut down a city and hundreds of thousands of people crowd the streets.
6: I agree. I agree with
1: business,
6: that. That's
1: baby. Business.
6: That's
1: all right, fine. We got more Covino and Rich. Your thoughts on the schedule release? Anything you're looking forward to out the gate? And are you surprised by any of the teams that got way more or less primetime games than you thought? We'll take your feedback next. Right here on Covino and Rich.
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1: Now, if we are providing the world with a Covino Rich sandwich, are you that lame ass, like the butt of the bread? Do you eat that last piece?
6: Dude, if anybody's the butt of the bread, it's you. You're the butt.
4: You
6: got to
4: eat that piece.
6: But I'll totally rock that piece.
1: Sometimes I house it because I'm like, oh, it's smaller, so it's less bad.
6: I always wipe it first, but then I eat it.
2: You got to toast that piece really well.
6: Yeah.
1: The butt of the bread.
6: Now, can I give a shout out to Blind Guy Creations? He's chatting it up live on YouTube. We're streaming live. Yeah. You can see my Jersey dwellings. You could watch us in studio. Watch what you hear at Covino and Rich FSR. At Covino and Rich FSR on YouTube. Blind Guy Creations, smart guy. David Martin, 5786, smart guy.
2: They all agree with Covino.
6: Everybody else, D Wheel, Scott Vermeer. No, man, they had more like 20 of them. Everybody else, you stink. I mean, everybody else, what's up? Scott Vermeer and Lisa.
2: Because of your vision. You have double vision.
6: Kay Rain and Henry Gomez. You're right, I need my glasses. But everyone chiming in live, we appreciate you. And to wrap up the schedule, look, it's a holiday. We celebrated yesterday, and Danny G was so right about one thing. what perfect timing for the release to happen last night. Nothing else was really going on.
1: Yeah.
6: So I hope you enjoyed it, but we're going to take one more phone call about it, 877-99 on Fox. And then we got a double doozy of hypotheticals.
1: Yeah. You know what it is? The thing is, by arguing you on this, it makes me seem like I'm the number one cheerleader for schedule releasing. I just think that you suck the steam out of the conversation, the air out of the room when you're like, they all sucked. Next. Like, I just,
6: I feel like we live in a world of low expectations. And like, just because Rich watched it, it's always great. Not everything's great, dude. That roast that you were like raving about, all the weak ass shows you talk about, just because you watched them and wasted your time doesn't mean they're great. Not everybody loves them.
1: But you do understand that if I come in to work,
6: yeah.
1: Which, by the way, our work is a joke because we laugh and joke with our friends. So I use the word work casually.
6: Dude,
1: like, we have a fun time.
6: You're taking it personal. I'm not trying to take steam out of anything.
1: Let me finish. If I come into the fine office here at Fox Sports Radio and I'm in a good mood and I'm like, hey, do you see that Kirk Cousins, Fernando thing? Yo, the Simpsons won her. Yo, the Titans, you know, they were joking around with all the fans. By the way, the Kevin Hart roast. And all of a sudden I turn to you and you're like, sucked.
6: Why do you? I'm sorry, did you create the videos, dude?
1: No, but I mean, like, you're like a terrible date.
6: You could say, yo, dude, I really enjoyed it. And I'd be like, that's cool, man. I'm not mad at you for enjoying it.
1: Damn.
6: I hope everybody enjoyed it. Why can't I just give you my real opinion respectfully? That's all I'm doing.
1: Hey,
6: I'm not trying to like take anyone else's fun out of it.
1: No, Covino, tonight I'm going to watch both game sixes. There's Covino's response. They're probably both going to suck.
6: You know how I feel about it? I'll give you this. You know, when we were growing up, right? If your team won, I'm sorry, your Mets only won in 86, so you might not relate. But if your team won the World Series, and your team won the Super Bowl or whatever, you would get a commemorative like year in review DVD from Sports Illustrated, or they'd always release like the World Series.
1: DVDs weren't around in 86.
6: That's true, but they always give you like the recap of the season and into the World Series, and it's such a great watch.
1: Yeah.
6: And it's such a great watch for the fans of that team. You make these videos out to be like everybody's watching all of them because they're all the best, and I'm like, I just watch my teams, and that's really it. And then maybe I'll see a few here and there because they go viral. But like, you know, it's not like I'm there with my popcorn watching all 32 of them.
1: Not gonna fight you on it.
6: That's all, man.
1: I'm not gonna fight you on it. It's
6: not trying
1: to
6: take the steam out of it. But we'll take one more phone call and we'll talk some hypotheticals.
2: Yeah, let's head to South Dakota, Steve.
6: What up, buddy?
0: Hey guys, how you doing?
1: Hey, what's up, Steve?
0: Yeah, them videos. What them wrestlers that used to kind of point to their crotch and say, suck it.
1: Oh, yeah.
0: That's how them videos are.
1: Yeah? Yeah, you seem like you're a fun guy to party, bro. You should hang out with Covino.
6: Yeah. Hey, man, I'll party with you, dude.
2: Go out and split a pitcher of root beer.
1: Oh, yeah, you guys. Yeah.
6: I love that guy.
2: Wild and crazy.
1: Any other uplifting calls?
6: By the way, shout out to the after show, but later, our unofficial after show agrees with me. Shout out to Peter and Henry and real Mr. Franz. A lot of people chiming in, man. I appreciate it.
1: Yeah.
6: At Covino and Rich FSR. Now, Rich, I'll admit, I was duped at first by this story. I really was. And big surprise, right? We live in a world of fake stories and fake sports updates and stupid AI clips and things like that.
1: My wife calls me out every day. She's like, she tells me that every girl I see on social media, she's like, you know, she's fake.
6: Yeah.
1: I'll see some girl.
6: You're really bad with that.
1: I'm so dumb. I'll see some girl bouncing and I'm like, honey, look at her. And my wife's like, yeah, she's fake.
6: Yeah, she's fake and she won't hassle you. How cool is that?
1: Well, anyway, what did you get duped by?
6: But you know, I think, who's that guy that used to work here? Doug Gottlieb? I believe it was someone like him that I saw it.
1: Yeah, he hosted that like gambling in Vegas show, right?
6: Yeah, remember
3: some
6: that guy,
3: dude
6: Doug?
3: Named Doug. Some guy dude named Doug.
1: Yeah.
6: I don't know. I'm pretty sure it was him, but somebody of credibility posted this story. So I assumed that there was some relevance or credibility to the story. Either way, it's a fun one and it poses a hypothetical, okay? So this is not a true story, but it touches on something real.
1: Okay.
6: So it starts with Florida woman, but she's hot, so it caught my attention immediately. Usually these weird stories start with Florida man, right? Florida man seen pantless riding an alligator.
1: That's not inaccurate.
6: Florida woman detained after attempting to sell homemade wine out of a cooler at a children's soccer game. And it's a fake story. Fox Local, it says. And it says arrested with her mugshot, Jessica Holloway. And it says hot blonde. So I'm like, ooh.
1: Oh.
6: Ooh.
1: Hey.
6: And then the story is broken down. Jessica Holloway, 34, from Tampa, Florida, showed up to her daughter's U8 girls soccer game yesterday morning at Carrollwood Recreation Park. And she was wearing a wine mom era tank top and decided it was the perfect time to set up a folding table and an igloo cooler on the sidelines. Then she started selling homemade wine in mason jars to the other parents.
1: What is her menu bootlegger? What
6: a... Yeah, she had a little menu. It said Carrollwood Red, $8 a jar. Soccer Mom Sangria, $10 a jar. Divorced Rosé, $12 a jar. And she got detained on the spot. Now she's facing charges for unlicensed alcohol sales and operating an illegal vendor stand on public youth athletic property at a children's soccer game. So,
1: well, it's a fake
6: story.
1: Let
6: it sink in. Are you team? It's just a harmless side hustle. Just harmless side hustle mom energy, or team, this is completely unhinged and inexcusable at a kids event. Now, obviously, it seems a little unhinged at a kids event, but I'm here to break the obvious truth to you. I know from real sources that a lot of these soccer moms, and probably not just the moms, but moms for sure, are sneaking in some booze all the time with the other moms at all these games.
1: I have thoughts on this.
6: Yeah.
1: But I'm not going to disrespect Isaac Lohenkron like you are and run so late. Let the guy do his damn update.
6: Hey, it was a long story. I'm just trying to build suspense for my guy.
1: Like, Ilo, I respect you.
6: I'm on with the crunk.
1: I respect you.
5: It's just that my wife has been doing that at our kids' soccer games for years, so I don't know what the big deal is.
1: Okay, yeah, what's the big deal?
6: Yo, bro, I'm sorry to whine. Sorry, buddy.
1: She's an entrepreneur. What is going on,
5: when
1: buddy?
5: When you say you're sorry to whine, is there an H in it?
1: Ooh, I see what you did there.
6: Uh-huh. That's what I meant. Uh-huh. But my name is Covino, bro, so everything's better with the wine. Let's go.
5: And you know what? I agree with you, Covino. I've never understood Shane Gillis either. Anyway, in round two of the PGA Championship, we have a new leader to tell you about. It is Maverick McNealy.
1: Pew, pew, pew, pew.
5: That is not a nickname. It is his given first name. 30-year-old American, 4-under through 12 today, 5-under par overall for the tournament with a one-shot lead over Alex Smalley, Maverick McNealy. The National Hockey League has stripped the Vegas Golden Knights of their second-round pick in this year's NHL draft and fined head coach John Tortorella $100,000 for not fulfilling their media obligations after winning their second-round playoff series last night in Anaheim to advance to the Western Conference Final. NHL said the penalties were levied after previous warnings to the Golden Knights about their compliance with media regulations and other NHL policies. Baseball, the New York Yankees placed pitcher Max Fried on the 15-day injured list with a left elbow bone bruise. The Athletic reports that the Los Angeles Dodgers are scratching Blake Snell from his start against the Angels tonight. Presently unknown why Snell was scratched, but the Athletic added it's not believed to be related to the shoulder inflammation that caused him to miss the first 6 weeks of the season. Guys, back to you.
1: Yo, thank you, Isaac Lohenkron. And Covino, I do have many thoughts about whether or not moms and dads should be drinking at kid events. So we'll get to that next. A fun hypothetical, even though that story is not true. We'll get to drinking at your kids' games. We got Weekend Hobnobbing. We got Brainwave, all coming up right here on CNR.
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0: What about a kid's soccer game? What about kids' sports? We'll explain. But we got Iowa Sam, the sound architect, on the ones and twos, going old school with some UB40, the red, red wine. And, of course, Danny G, the super producer, Lohenkron, the Kron. We're on with the Kron, man. I love Lohenkron.
1: Before we get to the tire rack play of the day, let me just let Danny know. I was talking to Brandon, who was analyzing the schedule. We're talking about your Raiders and how the Raiders have such a miserable part of the middle of their season.
0: They you mean do have Bohunk Brandon.
1: Bohunk Brandon, yeah.
0: Beefcake Brandon,
1: Beefy Brandon,
0: yeah.
1: The Raiders play the Titans in Week 16, which could be a flex debut of Mendoza if they stick with Cousins that long. Now, I don't know if they stick with Kirk Cousins that long or if he stays healthy that long, but that would be an that's a winnable late season throw him in
2: so
1: type of game.
2: Kind of like how Mahomes started his career,
1: dude. I mean, it could very well be a late season throw them in. So we'll figure it out sooner than later. All right, let's do this. Our tire rack play of the day. The Vegas Knights moved on past the Ducks last night.
3: A save at the horn for Hart. And no, they blow the whistle with 1 second left. Now they let the final second off the clock. The game is over and the series is over. The Golden Knights beat the Ducks 5-1 today.
0: And their press obligations
1: over.
0: The Vegas Golden Knights are set to face the Colorado Avalanche in the 2026 Western Conference Final for the NHL Stanley Cup playoffs. That was courtesy of the Golden Knights Radio Network, and that was our tire rack play of the day. For over 40 years, Tire Rack's been helping customers find the right tires for how, what, and where they drive.
1: Sam, what was that? Fox Sports Radio Las Vegas?
4: Yeah, we were just trying to figure out the credit. 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
1: There you go. 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
1: Okay. Now, there was this fake story Covino fell for, but I don't blame him because it seems like not that far-fetched. A mom set up an alcohol stand at a kid's soccer game selling, like, divorced rosé and, you know, Mom Sangria and all these different cocktails, and got arrested, but it's not a true story. However, it did pose the question, would you be okay? Are you okay with moms drinking at their kids' sporting events?
0: Yeah, dude, I got word that they do it on the hush-hush every weekend because it becomes a scene. It just does. I've seen it at my nephew's games, and you know, they hide it and all their little Yeti bottles. They have it in their tumblers all the time.
1: Yeah, they're Stanley. All these women have their big Stanley cups.
0: Stanley, yeah.
1: I think it's inappropriate, and I'm party guy, man. You know me. I'm the guy that's like, you know, I'm the guy that's usually like, no rules, but I think it should not be allowed, and we'll explain that more next. Plus, we'll play some fun games, give away some prizes next. We are
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8: Here's something pretty disturbing I discovered while researching this podcast. This is what it actually says on the Los Angeles Police Department website. The site states that the Adult Missing Persons Unit investigates 3,200 cases a month, and 70% of those missing people are found or returned voluntarily within 2 or 3 days. It goes on to explain, and I quote here, "Since being a missing person is not a crime, police are given a very limited role while conducting these types of investigations." At the bottom of the webpage, it gets more disturbing. There's a section titled, "What if they never returned?" And here's the official police advice. In such situations, you may want to enlist the services of a private investigator to assist in your search. If you can't afford a PI, the police elaborate, quote, "Another option would be to contact the Salvation Army, which has a missing persons locator program." There is not a single sentence on the LAPD website that would lead a loved one of a missing person to have any faith that the police would properly investigate it. What the LAPD is basically saying is, if someone you love goes missing, don't overreact. They'll probably turn up, unless they don't, in which case you should get someone besides the police to look into it. All this is my way of saying, if the police took missing persons cases as seriously as they do, say, bank robberies, I wouldn't have had to do this podcast in the first place and end up chasing a violent criminal halfway around the country. I'm Neil Strauss, and you can hear the full story of To Live and Die in L.A.
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11: In round two of the PGA Championship, Maverick McNealy at 5-under par overall has a one-shot lead over Alex Smalley. McNealy is 4-under through 13 holes in round two. The National Hockey League today stripped the Vegas Golden Knights of their second-round pick in this year's NHL draft and fined head coach John Tortorella $100,000 for not fulfilling their media obligations after winning their second-round playoff series last night in Anaheim to advance to the Western Conference Final. Baseball, the New York Yankees placed pitcher Max Fried on the 15-day injured list with a left elbow bone bruise The Athletic reported the Los Angeles Dodgers are scratching Blake Snell from his start against the Angels tonight. Presently unknown why he was scratched, but the Athletic added it's not believed to be related to the shoulder inflammation that caused him to miss 6 weeks earlier. I'm Isaac Lowenkron.
12: This is Covino and Rich. Your
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13: Now, let's head to the stadium for more coverage of Opelika High School football alongside legendary coach Spence McCracken, Mac McCracken, and Jason Lee. Here's the voice of the Bulldogs, Van Riggs.
15: Well, we welcome you into Bulldog Stadium. Been a minute since we brought you some football action. We're glad you're with us here this afternoon on Fox Sports 910, 1310 AM, The Game, and our free iHeartRadio app. Normally on 97.7 Kicker FM, of course, for our football broadcast, but having some technical issues over there on the WKKR 97.7 side. So bringing you the day's spring game here on Fox Sports 910, 1310 AM, The Game. Glad you're here with us alongside Coach Spence McCracken, Jason Lee, and Mac McCracken. I'm Van Riggs. Boy, what an offseason it has been for the Opelika Bulldogs. You talk about coaching search, a spring training, and Coach Jonathan Chandler comes in as the new head coach for the Opelika Bulldogs as he gets ready to enter season number one for him. And, of course, a lot of expectations for this Bulldog team. Quite a run last season, quite a run the past couple seasons in Class 7A. Bulldogs now will be in 6A. Of course, 7A going completely away as the private schools have got their own classifications. That was another story in the offseason. So basically 7A becomes 6A again. Bulldogs with the same region and same expectations again. Bulldogs expected to make another deep run in the playoffs. Welcome in, Coach Spence McCracken. Coach, that is an offseason, isn't it? You talk about the different classifications and all that, and then the coaching search, and Coach Jonathan Chandler is back with us now as head coach of the Bulldogs.
16: Yeah, and man, I was just thinking, as big as things are changing, you reckon we're going to have some NIL and some transfer portals getting out here to the high school ranks?
15: Well, I think the transfer portal may be open in some capacity, but the NIL is already a conversation that's going on. It really is going in several different states. Georgia's got it, and it'll be something that that will be going on here. And, you know, if it's one of those things that's used kind of like it was supposed to in the beginning, where let's say the Grub Mart wants to get the star running back over to cut a commercial for them, and they give them a gift card to come back to the Grub Mart, that'd be okay. But, of course it won't be like that. It'll get out of hand just like college football is. But hopefully we can keep the high school game as pure as it can be. And going to be an inter-squad scrimmage for the Bulldogs. You hear some cheers in the background, and that's the ninth grade right now. And we got a ninth grade running back who has broke it loose inside the 20, but still on his feet. Good run there.
16: Great run.
15: We don't have a roster for the ninth grade handy on us, but the middle school had their scrimmage yesterday at Floral Park because the varsity was already scrimmaging here and are doing their spring practice. So the 7th and 8th grade kind of had an inter-squad scrimmage. It's the 9th grade's turn here before the varsity takes the field at the bottom of the hour. So a lot to get to, but when we come back, we're going to have a chance to sit down with head coach Jonathan Chandler and hear from him. He'll tell us kind of how the game will work this evening and the expectations for this Bulldog team. It'll be good to hear from him, and that's coming up on the way next here on Fox Sports 910, 1310, The Game.
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15: Welcome back as we gear up for the Opelika 2026 spring game here inside Back here leading up to the Opelika Spring football game, Van Riggs alongside Coach
19: at Bulldog Stadium, and first time sitting down and visiting with Coach Jonathan Chandler, officially here in a pregame capacity. And Coach, I know it's been an exciting spring, been a lot to kind of take in and get ready to for this moment for you to walk out on the football field here in this spring game, playing against each other too. So I know a lot of guys will get out on the field. Just kind of take us through the spring. I know it's been a lot.
20: Yeah, we've had a very physical spring. That was one of the goals that our coaching staff set in place, and we definitely checked that box. You know, you don't truly know what you have with your team until you put the pads on. So we've had a very physical spring. We have treated this week. As a game week, we had a great, you know, in detailed situational practice on Wednesday, and then on Thursday we tailed it back a little bit and got to, so we could get the legs back up under our guys so we could get a put a you know good product on the field tonight for our scrimmage. So we're excited to you know see what tonight holds, but it's also going to be a recap of or really to close up this spring camp that we've been through.
19: You got here, I'm trying to think now, what was it, January-ish when you came in, and, you know, you didn't have a lot of time to, you know, figure out who you got and that sort of thing. I know workouts were going on. You had some guys playing baseball and doing other sports, track and field. And finally, when you got everybody together, I know that was a relief.
20: Yeah, it was a relief. And, you know, there was probably got four or five guys that are still coaching here at Opelika that were here when I coached here before from 2013 to the 22 season. So, you know, you stay in touch with each other, and we got a lot of guys on our players on our football team either went to school with their parents or aunt and uncles. So the previous relationships were there. But starting that first week of January, it was, you know, go to work day one. Coach Cade McGee, our athletic performance coach, is the absolute best in the state. And, you know, he and I got on the same page that first day that I was here. And he's done an incredible job with our weight room, renovated our weight room over the Christmas break. And, you know, he's done an incredible job of getting our players prepared for spring camp and the spring game. And, you know, we're looking forward to continuing to get better over this summer.
19: Yeah, and you come in and you take over a program that's had some success. Boy, the past 2 years in 7A, making the playoffs, going to the state championship game last year. And I know that's attracted some guys to come to the program.
20: Yeah, absolutely. So we were able to hire our offensive coordinator, Cody Hodgins. You previously coached at Benjamin Russell and Montgomery Catholic. Cody and I have had a relationship the past couple of years, so we got it worked out. He will start full-time here this summer, but he's been here for every practice this spring. And he brought along his wide receiver coach from Benjamin Russell, Tyler Price, Coach TP. He's been phenomenal, brought some great energy to our receiving core. And, you know, that's really a spot where we have, you know, the most holes to fill. Graduated a lot of experience and production there last year, I think three seniors. So we've had some guys that have stepped up. We'll continue to compete really at three spots there. So Coach Price has done a great job of getting those guys prepared. And bringing back a former dog, Malcolm Bugs. Graduated from Opelika in 2014. He's coached with me at a couple of the past schools that I've been, most recently at Montgomery Catholic. So we're excited to have all those three guys back. They've been here every day for our two-hour practices and our spring practices. And we're also bringing back, you know, old Opelika faithful to add an extra set of eyes to our defensive line. That's Coach Kenny Prescott. He's very familiar with this place and this building and has been a, you know, great help with me as far as getting things done logistically and just items that we need done in the community. He's been a great voice for that. And, you know, we'll probably have a couple more faces that'll join our staff. Brought along Coach Clay Dawson. He's a former offensive line coach for our middle school program. He'll come up and handle all of our video production, all of our filming that we need. He'll handle a group of young men and young women that are students here at the school that devote and volunteer really their time. They've been there at every practice. They'll be at every game. So Coach Clay Dawson, he teaches over at Fox Run School. So we're excited to have him here too.
19: All right, visiting head coach Jonathan Chandler ahead of tonight's spring game. We'll take a quick timeout and come back, and we'll talk how the game will work tonight as it gets ready to kick off here at the bottom of the hour on Fox Sports 910, 1310, The Game.
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1: Opelika High
19: School. Jonathan Chandler and Coach Intersquad game tonight. You got some guys that you haven't seen in game action, and a lot of them they haven't seen in game action. Some you've seen on film. I know you're excited to see these guys get out here, but this will be a little different. Offense versus defense. Tell us how the game will work tonight.
20: Yeah, so this will be a true split locker room offense versus defense scrimmage, and we've got a point system set up. We've kind of adopted spoke with Coach Alex Golish over at Auburn University on the point system that they had for the A-Day game, and really liked that system. Our coaches liked it, so we're going to apply it to our game tonight. Offensively, they got an opportunity to score points. Obviously, they score a touchdown. They receive 6 points. Get the PAT field goal after that. That's a point. Field goal's 3 points. They go for a two-point conversion. They'll receive two. And then additionally, any first down that they pick up in tonight's matchup, they'll receive a point. And then any explosive play, so that's a run or a pass or a trick play, you know, there's a hint there. They'll receive a point off of that. And then defensively, they're going to have opportunities to score points as well. So an interception or a fumble would be 4 points. A sack will be 2 points. If they get a three and out against the offense, they'll receive 3 points. A fourth down stop, they'll get 4 points off of that. And if they score a defensive touchdown, they'll have an opportunity to score 7 points. So it's, hopefully there's a lot of points on the scoreboard on both sides of the ball. And we really like this system because it doesn't matter if you're, on the first team, second team, or third team. You've got an opportunity to contribute to the final score of the game, representing the offense and defensive sides. The offense will be in red jerseys tonight with white pants and our traditional Opelika red helmets. And then our defense will be in the all black. So they'll be in black jerseys and black pants, and they'll wear the black Guardian caps on their helmets. So, again, we're looking forward to that. This will be a new point system. All of our guys are really excited about it, to have an opportunity to contribute to the game.
19: Finally, before we get to the game, and I know there's a lot coming up there, talk a little bit about, what you want to see from guys. I know effort's one of them, but, playmaking ability. There's a lot of guys, like we said, that you haven't had a chance to see up close.
20: Yeah, so we're really looking forward to, we've got a healthy quarterback battle between senior C.J. Sankey and upcoming junior Wick Cooper. Those guys have done a tremendous job, and I've been a part of a quarterback battle before as a player, also as a coach, and those guys are competing against each other, and it's making both of them better. So we're excited to see that continue. And then, additionally off of that, getting our special teams involved. But really, the main goal that we wanted to get out of the spring as a coaching staff was to see our team be physical, and we've done every bit of that, so we hope that continues tonight. And then from a production standpoint on offense, we've got a lot to replace. Two senior running backs, C.J. Johnson and Jordan Waits, and then the whole receiving corps from last year has graduated. So there's a lot of opportunities for some of our young guys to get out. We've seen some good things in the spring, seen some things that we need to continue to work on. And, we hope tonight's a good product and a step forward in the right direction for that.
19: It's Coach Jonathan Chandler. We'll be visiting him throughout the game. But get ready, spring football game coming up on the way. We'll take a quick timeout and come back with more here from Bulldog Stadium after this here on Fox Sports 910, 1310 The Game.
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15: Spirit of the South marching band starting to make their way here into Bulldog Stadium as we get ready for the Opelika spring scrimmage between the Opelika red team and the Opelika black team. Van Riggs alongside Coach Jason and Coach Mac McCracken. We got Coach Spence McCracken and we got Coach Jason Lee. Everybody coaching here tonight. And you able to hear, Jason? You got you? Well, that's the microphone. Let's try you out and see if we got you going. Talk.
1: Hello?
15: Yeah. Yep. Okay. Yeah. Oh, your headset went out. Okay. Yeah. All right, Mac McCracken, let's go down the field. Mac, are you roaming the sidelines down tonight?
2: You got me?
15: Gotcha.
2: Yeah, I'm here with the legend Kyle Burdette down here.
15: Oh, my goodness. Well, hey, talk to Kyle about the round of golf. Earlier this week, Monday, Bulldog fans, if you weren't able to make it out, it was the Opelika Golf Tournament, and that was at Robert Trent Jones Grand National, and Kyle Burdette was a star out there from what I heard, Mac.
2: He did. We just got through talking about that. His son threw a really good at West Ridge, and he was there in attendance, and we were just talking about how good he did. And he said he shot, what did you see, about 12 under? 12 under for Bird.
15: Yeah. Well, you can go ahead and talk to him. Is he shy, bashful tonight?
2: Yeah, yeah. He's getting his game face on, getting ready for the varsity.
15: All right. He's got an important role down there on the sidelines, keeping everybody in check. Well, Mac, while we got you here, let's talk a little bit about the schedule for the Bulldogs. Now, there is a home game that has yet to be announced, so we're not going to bust it here on the air tonight. I'll wait for Coach Chandler to give me the thumbs up on that, but hopefully a week zero home game that will start things out on August 21st. And then talk about a Hoover matchup, Mac McCracken here on a Thursday night. That's going to be a huge one. And, of course, Vincent and the gang from AHSAA TV will be here on WOTM. It'll be televised statewide. Bulldogs 0-4 all time against Hoover. And it's high time we get a win there here in the second game of the season, Mac.
2: Yeah, Van, you know, we were talking about that, you, me, and I know Dad, you know, how we need a game. You know, we got to have a game before that Hoover game to get our feet wet. And like I said, I know that Coach JC hadn't announced that yet, but hopefully there will be one, and we can prepare for that game and get through that one. But, yeah, the Hoover one's going to be great for the city of Opelika. Like you said, Van, they moved it to a Thursday. Even though it'll be on TV, it'll be a good time to show off the city and the stadium and the school and the student body and everything like that. But, yeah, we, you know, what you say, 0-4, so – yeah, we got to get one right there, but I'm really looking forward to seeing this bunch, you know, because, you know, once you get there, you know, fortunately, you know, we didn't win it, but we got there, and, you know, now all the target becomes on you. And, you know, with Coach Chandler coming in, he knows that, and all the kids know it. You know, you're public enemy number one, especially in this region. So, you know, champions just persevere through that. So, looking forward to it, guys.
15: Yeah, with that week zero being a home game, you're looking at five straight home games to start the season before you go on the road. And you'll have an off week before that road matchup at Auburn, which will be on October the 2nd. And then it will be four of your last five will be on the road to close the season out. And that's going to be some tough road games at Dothan and Auburn, as we mentioned, Carver and Prattville, and then you got sandwiched in there, Smith Station on October 16th. So going to be a different schedule for sure with five straight home games, an off week in the middle, and then four of your five down the stretch going to be on the road. Only one home game in the month of October, but, of course, hopefully we'll have a home game coming up in November, that being a home game here in Bulldog Stadium, which this year with the playoffs, Coach McCracken, what is your thoughts on the way the playoffs are set up now? You've got six teams from the regions in 6A that will make the playoffs. The top two will have byes, and the other four will be in action in week one.
22: Yeah, I like it. I like any way that you can get more teams involved, and I realize there's no 7A anymore, but I like when you start off in the playoffs that you've got. I'd rather have more teams than less teams, man, if you know what I mean. To start off, and you know, if one plays 10 and 10 gets beat 45-0, hey, listen, you made the playoffs. And so, you know, you it's kind of like a little like we felt in the finals. You know, we kind of looked at each other after that game, the state championship game, and said, hey, just like Max said a minute ago, Van, we got there. You know, we got there. We didn't play very good. We got beat pretty good. But those kids have been there. And I was looking, one other thing I want to say to you about the roster that we've got for upcoming. You've got 119 guys on this team. And you go back and look at when you start your season, how many seniors and juniors are starting for you. And I can't tell you right now how many 10th graders are going to start for us. However, I'm not trying to be doomsday, but for every 10th grader that you start, you usually chalk up one loss. Old coach told me that a long time ago, and there's a lot of truth in that. And that's why in this league, hey, you better be a stud as a 10th grader to be able to start here. And, you know, I haven't looked. You know any 10th graders we got that are starting? Do you know any?
15: I'm not sure right offhand, Coach.
22: All right, well, you fans, check that. If your kid happens to be a 10th grader starting, hey, good for him. Good for him.
15: Well,
22: anyway, I'm looking forward to another season.
15: Well, we'll see tonight, Coach. We'll get firsthand. I think we'll see just which 10th graders will stand out, because one of the reasons Coach Chandler wanted to do an inter-squad scrimmage was because he wanted to get more players on the field and more opportunities for some of these guys to shine. So the teams are on the field right now, huddled up, the red and the black, about to go their respective ways. And we're just about ready for some football here inside Bulldog Stadium. Quick timeout. We'll come back with more here. 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
15: Welcome back here inside Bulldog Stadium. We're getting ready for the red versus black game, spring football game here on Fox Sports 9, 10, 13, 10 a.m. The game. Van Riggs alongside Coach Spence McCracken, Mike McCracken roaming the sidelines tonight. We got Jason Lee here in the booth with us as well. And we went over this, I know, with Coach earlier, but going to be a lot like the Auburn A-Day game. If you had a chance to watch that, Andy, the touchdowns are going to be worth 6 points, PATs one, field goals 3 points, two-point conversions, of course, two. First downs, though, worth a point, and explosive plays. Coach McCracken loves these. 20 yards or more, that's going to be 1 point. So it's not the run over or run or pass, Coach. It's just an explosive play, 20 yards or more. Keep track of those. That's going to be worth 1 point.
22: I'll do it.
15: Interceptions on defense worth 4. Fumble recoveries worth 4. You get 2 points for a sack. 3 and out worth 3. Fourth down stop, 4 points, and a defensive touchdown will be worth a full 7 points. So very interesting. I like it. It'll be an opportunity for a lot of these guys to get out and battle on the field, and this is something that Coach Chandler got right from Coach Golish at Auburn University. We come back. We'll take a timeout. We'll get you ready for football. Both the teams now, the red and black teams, going to their pregame warm-ups. We've got some spring football coming up here on Fox Sports The Game.
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15: 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And it's our one lone football broadcast here on Fox Sports, The Game. 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One guy in particular, Coach, I'd love to keep an eye on here tonight. Of course, we're going to talk about quarterbacks and the offensive line and all that. But one guy in the offseason that has gotten a lot of praise on the offensive side of the football is a tight end from last year, Ethan Oyola, Coach. He has put on about 15 pounds. He is now 6'4", 210. He's still a junior, and he's number 88. Last year, you saw him get in there, kind of a surprise for the football team, got in there and caught a two-point conversion. But they said with this guy right now, Coach McCracken, that if he continues on the track he is right now and continues to develop at his position, could be an SEC-type football player.
22: Golly, well, last year he was 6'4", 191, and he played right tackle some last year, too, early in the season.
15: So he's 210, 215-ish right now. And so he's a big guy that's going to be a big impact guy for the team. And we heard Coach Cade McGee talking about just the strides he's made, packing on some weight and just becoming a bigger player. And something that Coach Chandler mentioned earlier this week at the lunch was the strength and conditioning, which we know is outstanding under Coach Cade McGee. But he mentioned the nutrition part of it, down to almost they've got a $5 and a $10 Grub Mart shopping list that they have with the players. That if they've got $5, they tell them, here's some options for you that are healthy and will benefit you more so than some Nerds and a Slurpee. And they've got the $10 list if you're really hungry. And they actually went to the Grub Mart, Coach McCracken, and made that list. And Coach McGee did, walking the aisles, finding some things that were good things to buy, bad things to stay away from, because we all know the kids venture across the street to the Grub Mart and stock up on their snacks. So I'm not sure if Hunt's Brothers Pizza was on there or not, but, hey, you know, there's probably some protein in there.
22: Well, you're 6'4", and you're he's at 215. He was at 191 last year. You know, he could very easily put on another inch, too, growing-wise, and be there and get there about 265, 270.
15: All right, well, the elephant in the room is the quarterback. And, of course, there's been a quarterback battle going on here in the spring. And you go quarterback battle, well, quarterback comes back from last year that goes to the state championship. But you had C.J. Sankey, who moved away from Opelika for 1 year and played down at Catholic. He moved back to the area now. He is a senior, going to be a senior this upcoming year. Whit Cooper, who led the Bulldogs towards the back end of that season, and on that march to the state championship game, he returns as a junior quarterback next year. And both of these quarterbacks, from what I gather, Coach, are really neck and neck right now. The margin of separation is very thin. CJ's going to give you a more running edge. Whit, though, is pretty swift, pretty good on his feet as well. So going to be a lot of eyes on those two during this scrimmage here today. Whit Cooper, 6 foot, 173. CJ Sankey, 5'11", 171. Fuller Young, of course, also will still be running the quarterback for the Bulldogs as well. So really interesting to see how everything plays out there. Across the offensive line, you got you mentioned a lot of options there. Jax Miller comes in as a new player for the Bulldogs, number 70. And he is a big guy too, Coach, and he's really good. We see the team's now going through a little 7-on-7. We'll take a quick timeout, come back, and Jason Lee and Coach Spence McCracken, Mac McCracken, we're at Bulldog Stadium. Back after this here on Fox Sports The Game.
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8: Welcome you back to Bulldog Stadium. It is spring football action here at the campus of Opelika High School. Got the red team and the black team out doing their pregame warm-ups, Jason Lee, Van Riggs, Coach Spence McCracken, Mac McCracken down on the field. And as the teams are ending up their pregame warm-ups, Coach, I know something me and you really talked about here before we're getting started is the roster numbers. And, you know, Van had mentioned Coach Chandler wanting to get a lot of guys in action on the field. Yeah. And it's because he's got 108 guys on this field. That's an awesome number here coming in the spring, isn't it?
22: It's a lot. It's great to start spring training with a large number like that, because you know you're going to have you can't play but 11 at a time, you know. But thing great about football is there's special teams and offense and defense and kicking game. You can just do it all. And Van, I was going to add one thing to what you said about people coming back. What we're talking about, offensive linemen, we got 7 offensive linemen returning that play. So that can't do anything but help our football team. And then defensively, we got 5 front guys coming back, 3 defensive ends and 2 defensive linemen. They got to play a lot last year. So we got some pretty good depth coming back. And then, of course, we got to look for new guys. You're gonna have a 10th grader, 11th, because somebody out there is going to spark, and you're going to go home and say, golly, man, number 5 was incredible, whatever. Well, and that's what I love about spring games.
9: Well, when you look at the key returners, you got offensive line, Jeremy Diller, Darius Whitlow, Tramell Sparks, also Corbin Fears, who's back, Jalen Nelson, running back, Ethan Oyola, who played a lot. We already mentioned his weight gain, a couple quarterbacks that got a lot of playing time last year. Whit Cooper, who takes you all the way to the state championship game. Fuller Young, who had to fill in at times last year. And a wide receiver is the thin room right now in Keelan Banks. But several guys we're going to keep an eye on in that wide receiver room as we start the scrimmage here today. And that is Justin Patterson, a sophomore that Coach is really high on, says he is electric. Jordan Jackson, a senior that new to the program. And Kanye Billingsley, another senior, 6'3", 160. Matthew Pritchett, a junior, 6'3", 154. And then Keelan Banks, that returner we mentioned, who's a junior, 6'1", 160. There's some other guys, too, that will be playing from defensive side, moving over to the offense. Coach Chandler not going to play anybody both ways tonight, but he's one of these coaches that Coach McCracken, he says, if they can play both ways, they're probably going to play both ways. So,
22: well, I just want to say one thing about last year, too. Not looking back, but, hey, when we got off that bus after that ball game with Enterprise, and I went to the house, I said to myself, golly, bum, what is wrong with us? And then we proceeded to reel off 5 straight wins And I'm going to tell y'all something. That was, I had more fun during that time getting to the big show. I'm just hoping we can get back there again and play a little golf like we did last time. Enjoy that.
9: Yeah, and you know what? It was an enjoyable experience for these guys. You go on the road. You're a heavy underdog. I think, you know, most of the sites had us a 20-point underdog.
22: Oh, yeah.
9: Going into Hewitt Trustful, we go in and win that game, come back home, and you're a 10-plus-point underdog here at home. And the disrespect that a lot of the media gave against that Baker team. And Opelika put on a show in that one and winning that game. And then, of course, how about the third-round playoff game on the road at Auburn where you go on the road, control that game from the kickoff all the way to the finish, held on late after Auburn tried to rally in that one and snapped a big losing streak to the Tigers. Boy, that's going to be a marquee matchup midway through the season to really get the second half of the season started once that fall gets here. But Mac McCracken somewhere roaming the sidelines for us here. And, Mac, you ready to go?
10: Nope.
9: Uh-oh.
2: You got me?
9: We got you. Go
2: ahead.
9: We're
2: ready to rock and roll here. I think we did a couple of warm-ups here, and I think we're about to get this show on the road. Yeah, hey, very excited. Like Dad said, let's get back to that thing and win it, but let's have a great time doing it and keep everybody healthy here in the spring, and, you know, let's see who stands out.
9: Hey, remember, too, that Coach would like you to be there with him during this game at some point. Kind of us know what's going on.
2: Many of them.
9: I think we got a coin toss going too, Mac, here at the 50-yard line. You better get out and find out what's going on.
2: I'm about to get drilled with Whit Cooper's football here. Ain't no coin toss. We just got a little point.
22: Mac, you make sure and tell Kenny Prescott that we
2: love
22: him.
2: Yeah, I'm going to get Kenny. I'll get Kenny live here.
22: Yeah, man, I'm sorry.
2: I told him I'm going to come down to him.
22: I'm glad he's coming back.
2: We got a national anthem.
9: Yeah, we do have a national anthem. There you go, Mac. Good job. So we got the national anthem. Spirit of the South will be performing that, and we'll bring it to you here on Fox Sports The Game.

Spirit of the South Marching Band with the national anthem honoring America here before kickoff of the spring game here on Fox Sports 910, 1310 a.m. the game. And, well, Coach, it looks like we're just about ready to go here for football and kickoff coming up.

0: we go. All right, and just about ready to go here
1: for the kickoff of the Opelika spring football game. Mac McCracken, if you get a chance, get a word down there with Coach Chandler ahead of the kickoff. Just feel him out. I'm asking Mac, how does he feel right now? We got to know. You're right there next to him, Mac. Come on.
2: Oh, hold on. He's getting his headsets ready.
0: Don't be shy. There you go. Coach, how do you feel? We got nothing.
2: No, we got nothing yet. Give me the look.
0: All right. He's a little nervous. You know, you got to start out with a win as head coach. And I know it's nerve-wracking here in an inter-squad game.
2: Exactly. A little nervous.
0: All right.
2: I think you'll get the victory.
3: Hey, we got our kickers back, too, isn't he?
0: We do, yeah. One guy that we mentioned that was going to be key for Opelika this year is Reese Beasley, number 37, who is, you know, getting all kind of looks now. So the black team, the defense, will kick first. They'll kick from right to left. Red team, the offense, set to receive to our left here inside Bulldog Stadium. There's fans on the business sides and fans on the home side. And a good crowd here for the spring game.
3: Ooh,
0: and Reese puts a boot into the end zone.
3: Ooh,
0: and
3: wait.
0: Almost out the back of the end zone. So they will go ahead and return it, too. That's one thing they've been doing at practice. So there was a return in play up to about the 24-yard line. So that is where the offense will start out. So the line of scrimmage acts will be the 25 here on the opening drive here for the red team. And we'll see who comes out here and leads the troops at quarterback first. Both quarterbacks that have been battling for that job will get looks at the first team quarterback, Whit Cooper and C.J. Sankey. And it looks like it will be C.J. Sankey coming out, the senior, 5'11", 171.
3: He's a very good athlete, too, isn't he?
0: He is. And wear number five will be Jalen Nelson, 6'1", 201, familiar running back for the Bulldogs. Got two left. Single receiver to the right side. Hand off to Jalen. Jalen breaks the tackle. 30, 35,
3: attaboy.
0: And still on his feet. He's up close to the 37-yard line. So 12-yard pickup, and that'll be enough for a first down for the Bulldogs. Not an explosive play, but it is a first down. That'll be good for 1 point.
3: I tell you one thing I already noticed, man. These two wide receivers got to be 6'3", 6'4", both of them.
0: So already a point on the board for the offense, picking up the first down. Line of scrimmage here, the 37-yard line. And again, Nelson gets the handoff and a short pickup of one on the play up to the 38-yard line. So not much there. It'll be a second down and 9 coming up here for Team Red, which is the offense.
4: Second down.
0: So up to the 38-yard line now. No time on the clock here. It'll all just be by plays. Coach Jonathan Chandler drifts back. He's way behind the play, and there's a little movement here. And Big Darius Whitlow says that was on the defense. We'll see. Whitlow playing right tackle next to Jax Miller, who will play center for the Bulldogs. So 5-yard penalty. That'll move things up to the 43 now. Two wides left, single receiver to the right side. Again, Sankey, the quarterback, to the left. You've got Jalen Nelson, who's wearing number 5 for the Bulldogs. Hand off and a good run here by Nelson. He's across midfield. And Nelson going to be called down at the 50, but I think they'll give him the 49-yard line.
3: Good job right there. Good job on that right side.
0: Good for 8 yards. And enough for a first down. And another point. Line of scrimmage now, the black team, 49-yard line. So first and 10 here for the offense. Jax Miller, some good snaps for the newcomer to the Bulldogs. Trips to the left side, single receiver to the right. Sankey wants to throw. He's going to be flushed out of the pocket. He's live, and he just throws it away. Nobody there. And a wise move there by CJ. But a flag down on the far side of the field. Penalties don't take away points. And they don't go against you in the point system here.
1: I think it'll be a false start against the offense. So it's going to back up the offense 5 yards, and it'll be the 46 now for the offense. Matthew Pritchett, boy, good-looking kid here near side, coach, 6'3", 154. He's tall here on this near side of the field, isn't he?
3: Yes, sir.
1: Two wide receivers to the left side of the field. Sankey out of the shotgun again from his own 46-yard line. And Sankey gets the snap, rolls to the left, and Sankey going to pull it and run it. Tackled short of what was the original line of scrimmage. Picked up close to four back to the 50-yard line. So it'll be about a second and 11 here for the red team. That's one thing Sankey's going to do, I think, is going to be rolling left and right when he's in there quarterback. New running back switching in the ball game. That is C.J. Pink, I do believe, number 29, who is a senior. Trips to the right, single receiver to the left side. Sankey drops back, sets up the screen to Pritchett. He's got the sidelines, first down and then some. And Pritchett all the way down to the 31-yard line. Big pickup there for the Bulldogs. And that will be one of those explosive plays and a first down.
3: A little screen pass. I didn't see any of that last year. That's a great, great call.
1: 21 on the play to the 31-yard line. So 4-0 now, offense ahead here with that explosive play and a first down.
3: I think Jalen Nelson's gained a little weight, too. He's bigger. They all look bigger.
1: Right? Yeah, Jalen back in there. He gets the handoff, goes right, cuts it inside, and he is down close to the 25. They'll give him the 26-yard line. So he picked up 5 yards. It'll be second and 5.
4: Yeah, a couple quarterbacks here coming in here, a lot of wide receivers, as we said, new to the team or hadn't had a lot of action. But, yeah, Jalen Nelson's the one I was talking with, running back coach Ben Landers, really excited about. Got caught in a huge running back room last year, didn't get as many carries, but he really came on through that playoff run, and it's going to be an exciting season for Jalen.
1: Yeah, two wides to the right, single receiver to the left side. They'll move a man in motion, Jordan Jackson, and a flag comes in. You talk about how good Jalen Nelson is. And, Coach, you mentioned the transfer portal. We're not going to say who, but rumor has it there was a lot of teams after Jalen Nelson in the offseason trying to convince him to move to their school, and he stayed put here at Opelika.
3: Yeah, they moved. Fears is playing left guard tonight. You'll see the number 66. Isn't that correct?
1: 5-yard penalty on the offense. It'll be back to the 31. So second and 10 in a 4-0 game here. A different scoring system is if you're just joining us. Bulldogs have yet to get it in the end zone or through the extra point. Throw here near side. This is Jackson's first grab, and he is electric. And he's inside the 30, and he's going to be down to the 27-yard line. So just picked up 4 yards, but you can see the moves he's got there. Jordan Jackson, a senior.
3: Nice block by Matthew Pritchett, too.
1: New face for the Bulldogs.
3: Tell you what, I love our wide receivers, man. You got tall guys like that can run.
1: Here's a big third down, 3rd and 6 for this defense. We'll see if they can get the stop. A hard count by C.J. Sankey. Defense not biting. Bulldogs down at the 27 of the black team, moving from left to right. Sankey out of the shotgun with two wideouts either side. Sankey drops back, looks to the right, and throws tipped and nearly picked off. He tried to get it to Ethan Oyola over the head of the defensive back and didn't quite get it up high enough, and I'm not sure Ethan would have had a chance to catch that one. So a field goal opportunity here for the offense.
5: Knocked away by number 26, Xavier Thomas.
1: Be a 44-yarder here for Reese Beasley from the right hash. Holding will be Fuller Young, too, for the offensive team. Snap down, and the kick is up and good.
3: Golly, Bob.
1: So there is a field goal worth 3 points. So it will be a 7-0 normal football score here for the offense. And we'll take a quick timeout. 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
1: Well, the offense capped their drive off with points. It was a field goal. Matt McCracken standing by down there with Coach now. And what Coach think of that drive, Mac?
3: Coach Allen, we just talked about that. What do you think about the first opening drive ever for you as a head football coach at Opelika?
9: Well, we didn't turn the ball over. We had a couple penalties, but we got a nice drive by the offense to get it started off. We have not seen that this spring, so that was one positive note. And to end it right there with Reese Beasley getting 3 points for the offensive side. I think they picked up about 4 first downs that drive and then add his 3 points. So that's why we're at 7-0 right now with this spring game scoring system. But hopefully we can keep it up. We'll have our second group, our black group, coming in next. So we'll see what they can do.
3: Okay, get after it.
1: All right, there's Jonathan Chandler on the field giving us a little extra all access there.

0: up here. The offense leading right now 7-0. Bulldogs on defense have yet to get a point. They need an interception, fumble recovery, sack, three and out, fourth down stop, or a defensive touchdown. Whit Cooper rolls on the run. Tough throw. It is hauled in and caught.
1: Attaboy. That's a good kick.
0: And around the 28-yard line. And was waiting to see who came down with that one. Looked like number 28. That's Keon Reed, a junior tight end. So they get it to the 20 or the 30. Is it right at the 30? Hard to see. 32. So just got a couple yards there on that play. So it'll be a 3rd and 7 here. Defense trying to get a three and out to give him 3 points here. Two wideouts either side. Whit Cooper at quarterback here for the red team on this drive. And Cooper drops back, steps up. He is in trouble. He is sacked. That's going to be points for the defense two ways there. It's going to be a three and out and a sack. So that is worth
2: 5 total.
0: 5 total. Thank you, Jason.
1: Well, he had a lot of cushion over here, Jason, to the right side to throw to one of those wide receivers.
2: And this is going to be good film for both sides of the ball for these coaches. But what I really like is Coach Chandler's got his quarterbacks going live here. Sometimes when you put them in that non-contact jersey, you can't really tell. Would that have been a sack? Could he got out of it? And so I like that everybody's live here tonight.
1: Yep.
0: Yeah, he said they're a lot. They're live for a time. So I'm not sure when he'll call the dogs off on them. But and they're doing special teams live too. So you got new snappers. Asher Rudd's been holding down the fort, I believe, on the deep snapping. And Jackson's going to be deep for the offense at around the 41-yard line. Oh. Reese Beasley lost the snap and picks it up and runs and boots it away. They just lost a handle on that one.
1: Well, we'd be happy that didn't happen in a real game right there.
0: Yep, go ahead.
1: I would have come unglued.
0: Go ahead and get that one out of your system there. So right now it is 7-5. We mentioned the defense got some points on that one. They forced the three and out and got the sack on Cooper. So it's a 7-5 ball game now. No time on the clock, as we mentioned, and Coach Chandler wants to re-kick that one. Didn't like that one. It was kind of a busted play as Reese Beasley lost a handle on the ball there. And
1: you take a look at how big Ioli is. He looks more than 6'4".
0: Here's Beasley standing at the 6-yard line, and it is a boot in the air. And Jackson has it at the 37-yard line, and he's across midfield, scooting his way across the 45. And I believe, that was Jackson. That was Jackson, number 11 there on a good return. You can see his speed, Coach McCracken, and we talked about him in the pregame. Coach Chandler and them really excited about what he can bring to the table as a playmaker and a dynamic player.
1: Yes, sir.
0: So right now the offense still leads, but just by a couple here, 7-5, and we'll see the offense come right back out. And let's see who the quarterback is for the group hitting the field here. And this will be the big boy, Coach McCracken. This will be Nasir Billingsley.
1: Yep.
0: Who is quarterbacking, and he was the 9th grade quarterback last year, a sophomore quarterback. And they hand the ball off in the backfield, bottled up, but trying to move the pile there. Loses a yard on the play. Was the tailback. That's number 34, Kadalian Swanson. So no gain on the play, 2nd down and 10. This is the 3rd group offensively that we've seen on the field. 5'10", 212. Big guy there at quarterback, Coach McCracken.
1: Yeah, he's a big one.
0: Yeah, the other number 5 running here. Billingsley gets the snap, hands the ball off, tailback bounces at the 40, going to be stood up there by the defense. That was a good stop. And another running back gets in there, Caleb. Actually, that was
1: Robinson.
0: Yeah.
3: Number 45, Deceon Robinson.
0: Deceon Robinson, junior running back.
3: Tackled by number 17, KD Banks.
0: KD Banks on the stop there for

0: for the black team.
1: Yeah, he had to stop the last two plays here, so he's been good at this outside linebacker position.
2: That's a five-yard penalty right there.
0: Yeah, offense jump. Wide receiver on the far side of the field. They tried to get the defense to move. Billingsley with the hard count there. Oh, that's going to be off sides against defense. So I thought the wide receiver may have jumped, but defense trying to force a three and out and get some more points here. They could take a one-point lead if they can get a stop here. 7-5 the score, and right now offense ahead by a couple. Billingsley with a third and two at the 35. Checking the sidelines. Wesley Glaze is the running back. Two wideouts either side here for the offense at the 35. Billingsley gets the snap. Trying to find some runner in left side is Glaze, and he's going to have the first down. So no three and out for the defense. First down to the 31. Good run there by Glaze. Patient run there by the running back.
3: Number 30, Wesley Glaze, the ball carrier.
0: Wesley Glaze is a sophomore, 157, smaller tailback.
3: By number 17, KD Banks.
0: And again, you hear number 17, KD Banks, again on the stop for the black team. He is a sophomore safety coming up making a bunch of plays here. First and 10 at the 31 for the offense. Offense gets the first down, another point. They lead it 8-5 now, running back right side.
2: 94 came in there. He's a 10th grader. Gracious alive. I was just looking at him.
0: Yeah, Kyle Walker.
2: Yes, sir. Yeah,
0: big defensive lineman, 275 in there on the stop. Negative play, loss of three. So back to the 34-yard line now. Then the offense did get a point with the first down. They lead it now 8-5. Billingsley looks back, wants to throw the lefty throws. It's nice caught throw. Here at the 24. And a good move by the wide receiver, but he's going to wind up back where he caught it after trying to make a couple men miss. But good play, good catch here by the wide receiver.
2: What was his number?
0: It's 22, but I don't have a 22 on the red team here. Mac McCracken will have to find out who 22 is out there for us. Mac, if you get that and let us know.
4: All right. I'll track it down for you.
0: All right. Handoff inside again for the offense down close to the 21-yard line. That was, again, Kadalen Swanson. It'll be a fourth down, fourth and one coming up here for the offense. Defense trails here by 3, 8-5. In range again for another Reese Beasley shot at a field goal. Offense is yet to find the end zone here tonight. Wide out either side here. Billingsley, the quarterback, gets the snap. They'll go run play again, and the defense read that one and going to stood up and get a fourth down stop there. That's worth 4 points for the defense. And it's going to give the defense the lead here. 9-8. And going to be a flag on the play after the play. A couple players got tied up.
2: That was Jerry McCray on that tackle. Number 12. He's a 10th grader.
1: Yeah, that's what's good about the scoring system is that you've got pressure downs all over the place right there. You had a fourth and one. It was going to give a point to the offense to get that 1 yard for a first down or four big points there for the defense. And so makes it a lot more competitive there. With this scoring system, both sides of the ball really competing on every down.
0: Well, defense takes the lead now, 9-8 with that fourth down stop. Chance to see the offense come back out here on the field after the penalty. And we'll see you. We'll go back to the top here. Looks like Whit Cooper overstretching like he's going to come out. Of course, C.J. Sankey in the huddle as well, so we'll see. Matt McCracken, what do you think so far down on the field?
4: Well, I mean, high spirits over here on the defense. I swapped sides, and they're getting after it right now. A couple of mistakes right there. We had a penalty on unsportsmanlike. But, you know, hey, they're flying around the football, and offensively both of them. So it's looking pretty good on the dogs on both sides.
0: All right, Whit Cooper is out to lead the offense. They trail here by a point, 8-9. Offense still looking for the end zone for the first time here. And it will be a run play here to the near side. And a good run Jalen Nelson up to the 26-yard line, so picked up three. There is no time running here. The quarter time clock is not running. It is all plays and points here. Offense versus defense. Jalen Nelson in the pistol formation here in the shotgun. Whit Cooper will have two wide receivers to the left side here on a second down and seven. Play action. Whit rolls. Got a defender in his face, throws, and it is picked off at the 29-yard line. More points for the defense. Coming up with the interception there for the defense was Jordan North. And that is a junior defensive back, number four. So Jordan North comes in there. Witt had a defender really breathing down his face and comes in there and tried to sidearm one to the receiver, and the defensive back slips in there and gets the interception. So that is a big-time play there by the defense. Four more points, and that'll be a 13-8 lead for the defense.
1: Big play there by the defense with the interception there, but Elijah Oden, he made a tackle on the previous play, and he had the pressure right there on Witt to get that interception. Elijah's one that's had a good spring and has gotten a lot of attention from college coaches this offseason.
0: Offense will get right back with it here at the 29-yard line. Low snap, Fuller Young in the game, and the whistle blown as that play was busted, and officials come in and blow it dead. It's going to be a loss back to the 34-yard line. Glad you mentioned that, Jason, because Elijah Oden, another guy that's been getting a lot of offseason offers.
5: Yep.
0: And his dad is the UPS man in the stands. Fuller Young drops back. He had pressure in his face, threw it, but it is incomplete, too low.
2: Yeah, that right tackle over there just let that end just come on at him. That's a good pass rush right there.
0: Yeah, Kentrell Oden was there trying to make the snag, but unable to haul that one in. So it'll be third and long, third and 14.
2: Jordan Smith was the guy who pressured him. He's a 10th grader.
0: So third and long here, third and 14. Fuller Young drops back, throws, and that may have been batted down. But it's going to be incomplete. Fourth down defense, a chance for another three and out here. We'll see. Kind of out of field goal range. I have to go ahead and put this one. Now they're going to try to kick a field goal here.
1: This will be right at Reese Beasley's, I don't want to say cap, but he has been fairly consistent in practice at 50 yards, and that's what this one's going to be, is right at 50.
0: Yeah, about a 50-51 yarder, depending on where he lines this thing up at. And it's going to be a long field goal here, and the defense right now leads 13-8. And some big boys coming on the field now for Opelika.
2: A 50-yarder, Van.
0: Yep, going to be from the right hash. Not much wind here this afternoon that we can see. And placed down, the kick is up. It's got the distance, and he just missed it to the left. So just a little bit to the left and unable to get that one to go through the uprights.
1: Looking at the scoreboard, do we give defense a three and out? Yep, they did. Three and out there for the defense.
0: Yeah, I would think. Might as well. Should be the three and out.
1: Makes the score 16-8 there. Defense in red there, excuse me, in black there over the offense. And both teams go to the huddle on each sideline. The offense is on the near side here on what's usually the home side. Defense is on the visitor side in all black. defense is taking the field. Looks like we're going to have some of the younger guys out there.
0: Yeah. Got some substitutions coming in.
1: Offensively, again, it's going to be the sophomore quarterback, Billingsley, number 5 for the Bulldogs.
0: Yeah, he looked good the first time out there. And you get a lot of other running backs in the game here as well. 16-8 now, though, the defense. Well out in front right now, but an offensive touchdown could certainly help here, but offense has been slow going here. There's a run play up to the 21, just a pickup of 1 for the offense.
5: Robinson, the ball carrier, gained 2 yards.
0: That was Robinson on the carry there, number 40, 45. Billingsley drops back, looks to the far side of the field, and that one is hauled in and caught, trying to get up to that first down marker and going to be close to it at the 29-yard line. But it will set up a third down and 1, and that one was hauled in by Elijah Walton, a sophomore wide receiver. So good catch, third down and 1. Defense trying to get another 3 and out here.
5: Pass complete to number 83, Elijah Walton.
1: Coach, I know you like the size of that sophomore quarterback, but he's got the arm to go with it, doesn't he?
2: Yeah, he threw that ball pretty good there.
0: There are flags on the play. And, you know, this is kind of the moment of the game, Coach, where you want to get somebody in the stands to kind of get everybody up, and, you know, the UPS man can do it.
6: Let's go! UPS man in the stands, delivering wins, baby. Let's go.
0: That's where Richard Oden usually comes through there, the UPS man, and he was leading dog walk earlier today. And that is, I told him I've got that video on cue this year. Two wide receivers either side, going to be a 3rd and 6 now, and a throw and a nice catch over on the far side of the field. And again, that's Elijah Walton. And that's a first down. That'll move the chain. So that'll be a 1-point play there for the Bulldog offense. And Billingsley right now. Nasir Billingsley, the sophomore quarterback, looking pretty good. Two wideouts to the right side, single receiver to the left. This will be from the 31-yard line. 16-9 after that point. Offense still trailing here. Run play there by the Bulldogs. Kadalen Swanson. And not much on the play there.
2: No, I'll tell you that.
5: Number 34, Kadalen Swanson on the ball carry.
2: The black team's doing a good job against the run. I don't believe the red team has got.
5: Second down.
2: None of their groups have really broke anything long.
1: Yeah, number 80, Gabe Moore. He's a junior defensive end. He came in, made that stop.
0: Billingsley gets the snap, quarterback keeper. The big fella rumbles his way close to the 40, but they'll mark him down at the 38. So he picked up 7 yards on the scramble. This will be a 3rd and 3. Yeah. So at the 38-yard line there. Max, see if you can get over there close to JC and see what the plan is from here on out when you get a chance. How many more live QB series we will have here. Billingsley on a 3rd and 3 here. And another option play. Billingsley breaks the tackle. The big man's got the first down. He is down close up to the 45. And that's enough for a first down. So put another point up on the board there for the offense. It's a 6-point game now, 16-10.
5: Tackle by number 31, Darius Coates.
0: So first down for Opelika at the 45 now, the offense. Now, Sear Billingsley, the sophomore quarterback, again leading the offense now. Trips to the right, single receiver left, and a flag on the play. Movement maybe again here by the offense. One thing we were talking to Coach Chandler earlier this week, he said, you hear it a lot, it's cliche, but always the defense will be ahead of the offense. And, of course, with this group, Opelika, we mentioned the key players that were returning on offense. You talk about the key players on defense that they were bringing back. Money Thomas, Therese Thomas, Carson Riddle, Isaiah Gray, Trey Stone, Elijah Oden, Xavier Thomas, Braden Howard, Jamel Griffin. It's a crew there. Billingsley drops back again. Deep shot downfield, and he just overthrew his intended wide receiver. Boy, he was looking for the wide out to put on the afterburners there, Gabe Cosby, but he couldn't do it. And that was a great throw. And Nasir Billingsley put some big air under that one. And Coach, I like this guy. Lefty, too. Yeah. He's got an arm, Coach. He can move, too.
1: Cosby didn't come down with a catch there, but he did a good job. I mean, he's got a lot of speed, another sophomore.
0: Yeah, there's going to be a movement penalty. Wide receiver took off over there, and I think that was Cosby there. He's ready to get a head start on that one. He said, man, I almost had a chance to come down with a touchdown in the spring game and get us on the board first, and I just couldn't quite catch up to that one from Billingsley. Two wide right, single receiver to the left side. It's a 16-10 defensive lead right now here in the red-black scrimmage at Bulldog Stadium. Hard count by Billingsley. Four quarterbacks have taken the field, but Billingsley's group here, of course, they're not going against the first-team defense, but they've had the most success offensively of any group so far for the red team. Second down play throw here near side. Got a block and could not shake the defenders after that one initial block. It'll be a catch good for about 3 yards up to the 37-yard line and set up a second down. And about 17 or so, around 18.
2: It's third down.
0: Hey, look out now.
2: Uh-oh.
0: A UPS man in the stands. All right, Max got a report coming up for us. We'll head down after this play. Third and 17. Billingsley drops back. Fade pass down the sidelines, trying to get it back to Cosby. It's incomplete. Mac, what you got for us?
4: Thank you, Van. How you going? You got me?
0: Gotcha.
4: All right, here with the legend, Kenny Prescott. Kenny Prescott is joining us with his Ollie-like return to the ring. We missed you all last year. A lot of prayers, thoughts by the community for you. And I get a text from you earlier on a couple months and said, Mac Attack, I am back.
7: Yes, sir. Coach, it's been a blessing. I mean, to be back out here after all what I went through. I told Mac the other day, God is good all the time. I got a 100% cleared health bill, and I contacted JC, and I told him I was ready to come back. He said, well, what are you waiting on? I'm up here now. Come on up here, and let's get this thing going again. And I tell you what, the way our defense is playing right now is makes me very happy when I see that. We're flying around the ball, putting them in predicaments that they don't like to get in on second down and third down, and you know, getting off the ball on third down. That first drive, now, I wasn't too happy. We gave up too much on that first drive. But that's what I told them. Something bad, in the words of Coach McCracken, something bad's going to happen, and it did, but they responded after that, and that's what it's all about. It's great to be back in Bulldog Stadium. I can't wait for summer workouts to get started and all into the fall, and I just thank everybody for the prayers, the texts, and continuously praying for me, and just great to be back, Mac.
0: All right, get on it, Coach. That is Mr. Kenny Prescott there back with the Bulldog football team, and we'll see C.J. Sankey. This is just C.J.'s second trip out offensively, right, Mac? Jason, I should say. Play action. Sankey drops back. Wants to go deep downfield. Underthrown, tipped around, and picked off. And intercepted by the defense at the 29-yard line. Big-time interception. He was trying to get it to Jackson, the wide receiver, but it was underthrown, and the defensive player came back on it. Which defensive player came up with that one, Mac? I missed it.
1: I didn't see it either.
2: I didn't either. I was watching the offensive
0: guy. I was, too, and he got off the field so quick, but a great interception there by the defense, and that's more points. And that is a four-point play for the defense. Offense will come right back out. I got a feeling he'll throw Sankey right back out there. But it's a 10-point lead for the defense, 20-10. Again, Opelika in this red-black game, they are keeping the Auburn University 8A game scoring system. But we'll take a quick timeout. Come back here on Fox Sports The Game.
8: Great athletes are built with hard work, determination, and a community that stands behind them. That's why the City of Opelika proudly supports local athletes as they compete, grow, and represent our city both on and off the field. Whether it's football, softball, basketball, soccer, tennis, or track, Opelika is cheering them on in every step of the way. The City of Opelika committed to supporting Opelika athletes in all they do.
0: Sankey flushed out of the pocket, throws. It's incomplete. Sankey trying to get it to Jordan Jackson again on that pass play, but it's incomplete. Again, Sankey on those rollouts, but both two interceptions, one by Sankey, one by Whit Cooper. And the quarterback battle that we had talked about, both of them have looked a little rusty. I know coaches eager to let them continue, airing it out here. Two wides to the left and a single receiver to the right. This will be a run play here to the near side, and this is the big fella, Jalen Nelson. He gets up to the 38-yard line. So we're going to be a 9-yard pickup. It'll set up a third and one, and C.J. Pink checks in the ball game. Sankey will stay in at quarterback. Two wides left, single receiver to the right. And Pink going to be stopped and stood up there on the play. Trey Stone comes in there and makes the stop for the defense. And that's going to be fourth and one. And offensively, you got to say, let's go get us the yard here. We're not going to give the defense a chance to get that fourth down stop worth 4 points. Going to need a yard at the 38, no gain on the play. And this is where this defense, you see Money Thomas. And also over there at one of the other defensive ends playing right now is number 50, but not sure. I think that was just that must have been a jersey swap there. Hard count, nobody bites.
2: Better hurry.
0: Fourth down and one. Offense trying to get a yard here from their own 38-yard line. They need the 39, and I'm not sure what happened there. The snap went to Sankey, and he had to fall on it. Lost about 6 yards.
2: Golly.
0: Well, Coach Chandler comes in there. He's not happy about that. I think he wants to. Oh, he told him to go off. I'm not sure. Mac, what is Coach Chandler wanting to do here on this one? Is he going to award points? Hang on. All right, Mac, we got you.
4: I'm here. You know, I heard you talking earlier. I'm surprised there's not any points award for penalties. You know, you think that would be a big thing in the course with the offense. I know they've sputtered with false starts and everything, so I'm surprised that wasn't part of the point system.
0: Yeah, so I guess that was a fourth down stop, but they're going to go ahead and punt it anyway.
4: Yeah, that's a great punt. Great punt.
0: Yeah, make sure they want to award points on that one, Mac, and let us know. Is that going to be a fourth down stop? Because that's a four-point play, so make sure. And
4: Who is the official scorekeeper?
0: I don't know.
4: Is that Jason?
0: I think it was a fourth down stop.
4: There you go, 24. There's 24-10.
0: So. Hey, get back out on the field and do another live. Yeah. Let's just do another live look-in with Coach, like, with JC.
4: Coach, we got a score and controversy going on.
0: Yeah, and he wants you to get out there and ask him some questions. Yeah. So sneak back out there if you get a chance, Mac, and let's hear from Coach.
4: All right.
0: Hey, Mac, we'll just go with you cutting yours on and off down there, okay?
4: Okay, yeah, I was wondering about that.
0: Yeah, it's getting a little tricky up here. So you can go ahead and cut yours off. All right, so the offense back out. This time it'll be Whit Cooper back in the ball game. Offense trailing here 24-10. Defense have been racking up the points on this offense. Line of scrimmage here from the 15-yard line, and here's a pass. It'll be hauled in on a screen, wide receiver screen. Good catch there by Keelan Banks. Gets up to the 21-yard line, so pick up close to 5 yards. It'll set up a second down and five. No time, as we mentioned here, on the clock.
9: Tackle by number 21, Trey Sparks.
0: So no need to mention anything about a game clock. If you have wondered why we haven't mentioned any time, there's no time on the clock. It is a straight scrimmage here. And the points, again, awarded for different things, offensively and defensively. All right, after this play, we'll come to you, Mac, with Coach. Cooper, a second and five. He's the quarterback. Play action. Witt throws incomplete. All right, Mac, what's Coach thinking now?
4: All right, Coach, what you thinking after multiple series up right there?
9: Glad we're keeping points for the defense because they're scoring a lot.
4: Yeah, Van was talking, brought you up earlier saying, hey, you know, usually with these spring games, that defense is always ahead of the offense. So it's kind of following plan.
9: Yeah, that's pretty evident tonight. And we've seen that all spring. Offense has had some battles, and really they've got themselves in a hole by creating those things themselves. And we've seen it tonight. So all this is just gives us something to continue to work on. The pre-snap penalties, you don't like to see those, but you know, let's get those corrected during spring practice. We'll get over to summer and be ready to rock and roll for August the 21st. But we're going to go our second O and second D. And after this drive, we're going to take a 5-minute water break. It's a little halftime. And then we'll get some one-on-ones going again.
4: All right, there you go, Van. We got it laid out for you.
0: There you go. There's a throw, and it is caught near the first down marker. That's Kentrell Odin, a junior wide receiver. And going to be short of the first down. It'll be fourth down and inches here, so we'll see if Coach decides to punt it away or go for it here on fourth down. Offense got to try to get some points here. Fourth and very short. We'll see. It looks like the offense is going to stay put. Cooper, good throwing ball there, almost a first down. Two wide receivers to the left, single receiver to the right. Got a feeling you're going to the ground here. Needing that yard, Cooper gets the snap, hands the ball off, and just slipping in there for the first down was the tailback, Kadalen Swanson. And he picks up a first down, so that will be a one-point play for the offense. I want to thank our sponsors, too. Orthopedic Clinic, our presenting sponsor, always bringing us Bulldog football, Opelika Power Services, Gorey's Furniture, Opelika Environmental Services, Lambert Transfer, Four Seasons Federal Credit Union, also the City of Opelika, Jeffco Tran, and First Baptist Church, Opelika. Bringing us our spring game here on Fox Sports 910, 1310, the game. Witt Cooper, quarterback run play on an option. And Cooper brought down at the 27-yard line. Picked up close to 3 yards. 24-11, the defense is leading now in the scoring system. Offense has yet to get in the end zone, so the only offensive score tonight, traditional score, was a field goal by Reese Beasley, which was good from, what was that, Jason, about
2: 44 yards.
0: Yeah, 44
2: like
0: yarder.
2: It's
0: yeah.
2: A long one.
0: And missed a 51 yarder, but had the distance on that one. Cooper gets the snap. He is pressured, broke the tackle, tried to stay on his feet. He's going to be sacked. That's going to be a two-point play for the defense, and Cooper loses yard all the way back down to the 19-yard line. And
10: Witt Cooper is sacked by number 22, Jordan Smith. Third down.
0: This is not the one team offensive line in here on Cooper.
2: No, this is twos.
0: Yeah. But Cooper is going to have a job here, third at about 16 here. From his own 19-yard line, Cooper drops back. The pressure was on him. He throws the screen. It's caught by the wide receiver, but not much there. Gets up close to the 20-yard line. And that was hauled in by Keelan Banks. And a flag after the play.
2: I think they called that on the quarterback. Either that or they hit the quarterback. Let's see.
0: We'll have to wait and see. This is one of the main Big East crews here tonight. White Hat is the new lead man for the Big East, getting some work tonight. Had a chance to speak with him before the game, Matt Garnett. He'll be coming to Media Days this year. It's a personal foul, and this will be against the offense. Ooh, insult to injury there.
2: Witt jumped in there. He came over there and tried to hit one of the –
0: Well, he may be a little frustrated. He hadn't had a lot of time to throw the ball tonight, that's for sure. All right. Well, we got a timeout on the field. We'll step aside as well. Right now, it's all defense, 26-11 at Bulldog Stadium on Fox Sports The Game.
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6: UPS man in the stands, delivering wins, baby. Let's go.
0: There you go, the UPS man, Coach McCracken. He's ready to deliver wins in the stands. And Coach McCracken is delivering granola bar destruction over here in the press box here tonight. Mac McCracken, if you're down there, we got a little pause in play here. Coach McCracken is annihilating granola bars up here.
4: That must be the one he offered to me before
2: it is,
4: we started.
2: Mac. It's the one you wouldn't eat.
4: Yeah, huh? I knew it'd come through for you at the right time.
0: For those that are listening to us, we were coming back from Hoover. We were disappointed, and boy, I tell you, bummed out. We lost in the second round a couple years ago. You know, we stop at the first gas station we get to, and we're a little hungry. We hadn't ate anything, so we were all kind of gathering things up, and yeah, we go to the Circle K gas station, Mac. You know we're going with this. And it was one of those self-checkout deals where you just kind of like at the grab-and-go things at the arenas and stuff where you put your, you know, all of your goods up under there and it knows what you bought. Well, Coach McCracken ate his donut before he got to the cash register, and he had nothing to scan. And the person working there, it just, I don't know, they didn't really know how to ring this thing up. So, yeah, Coach ate his, we may have actually stolen a donut from the Circle K a couple years ago.
4: Man, you remember what you said, too, when he got up there? I said, you did it, and you looked at him and you said, Coach, you ate the barcode.
0: There was nothing left. The donut was gone. So, Anyway, hey, looking at our road trips this year, we already start mapping things out of where we will be stopping on the way down. And we mentioned the first five of these games are going to be at home if all plays out, week zero gets scheduled. So our first road trip won't be until October 2nd, and that's at Auburn. So, you know, not much there, but we do travel a couple times. We'll go to Dothan. We'll head back to Montgomery and go to Crampton Bowl. We have not been to Crampton Bowl in, I think, 3 years, Coach McCracken.
2: I think Carver was the last time we played there.
0: Yeah, it has been a while. And, yeah, so and then we'll head to Pratt, the last game of the season, so it'll be good to get there. Mac, you want to head let's see what Coach Chandler wants to do here the rest of the way?
4: Hang on a second.
0: All right, Mac McCracken, he's
4: Let me get I'm gonna try to get Fleming right here.
0: Hey, and find out too. I know we got new offensive coordinator Cody Hodgins. Is he on the field calling plays, or is he in the booth?
4: I think he's in the booth. I hadn't seen him down here.
0: Okay. That's a new hire for Coach Chandler this year, new offensive coordinator, and Coach Chandler said he's gonna really let him run the show on offense. He's staying pretty much out of it. And of course, Coach Chandler's background is being an offensive coordinator. And
4: hey, fellas.
0: Go for it. You got it.
4: Yeah, I got it here. Coach Fleming, offensive line. Talk to us about, you know, replacing who you did for the great run last year. And I know, you know, when everybody looks at offense, they look at the O-line. You know, how did it go this spring? And what you looking forward to the boys?
15: That's all they see. You know, we ain't blocking nobody ever in a game. You know what I mean? So the big challenge, I think, was replacing two senior tackles who are doing a really great job. They're both going to play college ball at Tuskegee. So I'm really happy for those guys. But we got some young guys who are stepping up. You know, Tramell Sparks playing left tackle. You know, he played a lot of snaps for us. Him and right tackle last year, Eric, split games pretty much 50-50 there at the end. He was actually part of some of the scoring drives in the state championship. So he's got some great postseason experience, having a really solid spring. Jeremy Diller moving from guard to tackle is probably his more natural position. It's really blowing my mind how fast he's moving around on the edge, for sure. And then we got some beef in the middle, you know, with Jackson Miller moving in and Darius Whitlow, you know, had one of the biggest step-ups I've ever seen, biggest level-ups I've ever seen in high school football. As far as offensive linemen, and Corbin Fears is about as solid as they come, man. That guy just gets after it. He's an animal, and he's so smart, man, just so smart. You can tell him anything one time, and he's just going to go execute it. He's going to tell him one time. He'll probably make it better and teach you how to do it, you know what I mean, after that. It's awesome, bud.
4: Love it. Well, I appreciate it, Coach. Get after it, man, and all the dogs are looking forward to the pancakes.
0: All right, that's Coach Jared Fleming, also a one-time announcer at Bulldog Baseball Park. Does a great job, former player at Troy. Coach Chandler played at Troy. Got a lot of Troy on the sidelines there. Coach Fleming was a lot bigger in his lineman days at Troy. Here's a short kick, and scoots past the return man down at the 11-yard line. Picked up, and a return by Jackson, going to get up close to the 20-yard line. Coach McCracken will be losing his mind in August if that happens. A little scoop by you, Coach. You don't like that?
2: Who kicked that off?
0: That was one of the younger kickers.
2: Yeah, that wasn't our main guy, was
0: no.
2: it? No, okay.
0: Got the barnyard set here for play, and just about ready to go. 26-11, defense has been in control. We'll see if CJ Sankey and the first team offense here can get something going offensively. Love to see a touchdown. Haven't seen one of those tonight. Jalen Nelson, the running back, to the left. Line of scrimmage, the 20-yard line. Here's a reverse. Jackson broke a tackle, and he's got defenders going to track him down for a big-time loss on the play. Jackson did break a one tackle and made it about a 12-yard loss rather than a 15, 16-yard loss, but the trick play there did not work for the offense.
2: Yeah, that play took a long time to develop. Give him enough time. Our defense I really like our defense, don't you, Jason? They run into the ball. And
1: yeah, absolutely. We got a lot of guys that's got a lot of experience. you know, came in kind of as new guys last year, but got a year under their belt, and we're really seeing the difference here in the spring game.
0: Shanky, second down and 11, and throws, but batted down at the line of scrimmage. Good job up there. And coming up and swatting that one down was Isaiah Gray. Got a big paw on that one. Gray was actually back playing in one of the linebacker spots on that. I think he drifted back off the line and knocked that one down. He's going to be a big-time player for that defense. Third and 11, offense still the work cut out for him. And a 26-11 defensive lead here. Trips right, single receiver to the left. C.J. Sankey, the quarterback here for the Bulldogs. Sankey drops back on third and long, rolls to the near side, pressure. C.J. takes off, scrambles, gets back to the line of scrimmage, may have picked up a yard, but it will be punting time here for the offense. And while they run a punt that will be not covered, we'll take a quick timeout. 26-11. Back after this with more offensive action and defensive action here at Bulldog Stadium after this.
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0: Fuller Young will try to get some offensive points going. He comes in at quarterback, his second series. And there'll be two wide receivers to the left, single receiver to the right after the punt. This offensive red series will begin at the 41-yard line, going right to the left. And a handoff in the backfield and quickly wrapped up at the line of scrimmage. Good defensive play for the black team. Coming up and making that stop was
19: number 25, Tristan Blaze on the carry.
0: Another one of those numbers that are not listed here, but Tristan Glaze on the stop. Darius Coates, they say, made the stop there. Second down and 11. Fuller Young out of the quarterback. Shotgun set. And a handoff to the right side again, tackled at the line of scrimmage.
2: Well, they're just – our defense is just dominating this thing.
0: Yeah, defense has been good first and the second team.
2: Wow.
0: So this will be third down, and the defense trying to get more points on the board. They lead 29-11.
19: Okay, tackle made by number 31, Darius Coates. Third down.
0: Two wide receivers to the left, a single receiver to the right side of the field. Fuller drops back, and that pass was kind of batted around in the air. Coach Kenny Prescott fired up. His defensive guys got down there quickly on that one. And it's going to be fourth down.
2: It's Jordan Smith again. He's made some big plays. He's got some height on him too, Van.
0: Yeah, he has done well.
2: It looks like he's about 6'2". Tall boy.
0: Now they're going to change up here. How about one of those big-time plays from last season, Coach McCracken, that we had a chance to see last year? Yard pickup there for Opelika. They'll go I formation, needing a first down here. And the big fellows for Auburn tied on the line of scrimmage. Cooper under center. And they'll hand it to CJ. And CJ's got a good burst, and CJ's up close to the 30-yard line. CJ pushing the pile. He's got it still on his feet. Downfield across the 50. CJ's inside the 35, and he's pushed down from behind at the 26-yard line. Book your tickets, folks. First down, Bulldogs. Well, that one did book our tickets, Coach. CJ with a big-time run there in that Auburn game last year, and that really put that game on ice, as they say. Mac McCracken, do you remember that one?
4: Like it was yesterday. Goodness, I still get chills on it.
0: That was a good one.
4: It sure was.
0: All right, offense 30, trailing here, 32-11. And it's been a defensive. And, you know, I don't think there's any panic here for the offense. But, you know, Jason Lee, what do you think? I mean, you knew there was going to be some things you had to iron out. You got a lot of guys that are going to be having to play some different positions and that sort of thing.
1: Yeah, absolutely. Like I said, we got a lot of guys coming back. Defense is going to be stout in the fall for sure because we've got so many guys with experience. But new head coach coming in that's an offensive-minded head coach. You got a new offensive coordinator. So, you know, your offensive guys, although we do have a lot of returners on that side of the ball as well, they're having to learn a new system with a new offense coordinator and new head coach in place. So, yeah, defense always, as Coach JC said, a little bit ahead of the offense in the spring anyway. But when you learn a new system, that's what it's all about right here. And these snaps right here in a scrimmage to get that film and learn from that is absolutely huge here in the spring. So not a big shocker there, and the offense going to be totally fine in the fall, but just trying to get adapted to these new schemes, new calls, and new OC.
0: Hey, one of the underrated plays of last season, Coach McCracken, is a guy that's still playing on this defense. And, Mac, you, of course, know this guy really well, and we'll have that for you coming up here in just a few moments. But back to action here with Whit Cooper at quarterback. And Whit will hand the ball off in the backfield. And Caleb Smith with the carry there picks up 1 yard down to the 39. Mac, I think you're hot still. Mike, hot. There we go. Second down and 9 at the 39. Offense trying to find the end zone for the first time tonight. Whit Cooper at the quarterback spot here. Two receivers to the right, single receiver to the left. Cooper gets the snap, and they'll hand in the backfield. And, boy, that defense swarming.
2: Golly.
0: They are in the backfield. And they take the running back for about a 2 or 3 yard loss. Javian Harris, a sophomore.
2: Oh, I bet Kenny Prescott is having a ball over there tonight.
0: J.D. Story checks in the ball game now for the Bulldogs, and it's a third and long, third and 15 here for the Bulldog offense at the 45 of the defense. Offensively, one field goal, the only traditional score. They trail the defense here, 32-11. Three wide right, single receiver to the right. Whit Cooper drops back, throws, and it is caught at the 40-yard line inside the 35, down around the 33-yard line. So a good pickup there. And that was a pass brought in by Ja'Cory Walton, a guy that's been around here a while.
19: Third down.
0: It will be third down. It's going to be fourth down, actually. Fourth down and 3. Going to need the 30-yard line for a first down. The line of scrimmage, the 33. So that one, not quite the big play distance needed. Good for about 12 yards there. And here's a speed sweep. Jackson trying to outrun the defender. He does. He gets inside the 30, just tripped up there. We'll have enough for the first down, but that was a heck of a tackle there by the black team.
2: There you go.
19: Number 11, Jordan Jackson on the carry.
1: Yeah, defensively, that was number 7. Elijah Oden on the stop gets the first down, but only that 1 yard pickup, as you said, Bam.
0: Yep, almost broke it there for a score. Red team trying to find the end zone for the first time tonight. First and 10 at the 30-yard line of the black team. Trips to the left side, single receiver to the right. Whit Cooper gets the snap. Witt pressured again. Flushed out of the pocket. He rolls here to the near side. Nobody downfield. Witt will tuck and run and tries to tightrope the sidelines. And after all that, he will pick up 4 yards and got something out of nothing there. So it'll be set up a second down and 6. Good scramble there by Witt Cooper.
19: Second down.
0: 32-12 defense all over the offense so far in this one. Witt Cooper trying to lead the offense down the field and get a score. Hand the ball off. This will be Jackson out of the backfield at running back. He broke the tackle. He's inside the 15, inside the 10, 5, and there's the first touchdown of the game. And it will come from Jordan Jackson, a wide receiver, got in the backfield. And finally, the Bulldog offense gets in there for a Bulldog touchdown. Coach, he can scoot.
2: Boy, he's fast. He is.
0: Coach, JC was right about that one. He has got some wheels. And here is an extra point coming here for Reese Beasley. So 6 points on the board for the offense with the touchdown. The extra point worth the one as normal. And the hold will be Fuller Young. Good snap, hold down, and the kick is up, and the kick is good. 32-19, offense still trails, but a touchdown on the board. We're back with more after this here on Fox Sports 910, 1310 a.m. the game.
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0: Jordan Jackson with a good run. He finds the end zone, and the Bulldog offense finally gets in there. This was that play I was talking about from last season, one of those underrated plays, I think, of the season for the Bulldogs. Down and 3 for the Wolverines for their own 42-yard line. Two receivers right, single receiver to the left. There's a throw tipped in the air, picked off by the Bulldogs. That's just what we needed. Down the sidelines, a pick, 6, touchdown Bulldogs. We are just a point away from tying this one up. Braden Howard, a pick, 6. He tipped it in the air to himself, and he takes it in. Oh, boy, that was a big-time play right there last year for, and I tell you, Mac McCracken, that play by Braden Howard, If you don't intercept that one, Bulldogs may not make it to the playoffs. And he's out there right now, and he's going to be a big contributor for this defense next year. Mackie there?
4: Yeah, Van. Sorry about that. The coach told me there should be 23 on the home. So make sure Jason goes down and tells him that. So 23 for the home, 23-32. Right. But, yeah, right. Hey, Braden Howard, you know, not only that one, that spun the whole thing around. He also did that at Hewitt Trustful. Almost the same pickoff.
0: Yeah, he certainly did.
4: Which really turned that one around. I mean, last year was just full of special plays during that magical run. You know, you got – and everybody knows it's one of those old – oh, look at that.
0: Oh, C.J. Sankey, ball popped in the air to the running back. And the running back, or the defensive player that picked it up, lost it at the 38-yard line. Boy, that was almost a defensive scoop and score.
2: Golly, I've never seen anything like that.
0: Oh, the handoff to the tailback from Sankey. It got popped in the air. And I believe that was T.J. T.J. Ligon.
2: That kid will never forget that as long as he lives.
0: Ligon, okay. That's what I thought. T.J. Ligon. And it was popped in the air, and then the defensive player picked it up. Offense comes back up with it. That'll be more points for the defense, I believe.
2: He will dream about that.
0: Sankey in the offense here. Two receivers to the right, single receiver to the left side. And Sankey gets it, a quick handoff here to the tailback, and he is hit at the line of scrimmage. That was Adrian Banks Thompson, or Adrian, I should say. Adrian Adrian Banks Thompson. So some of these new guys, we're going to learn names too here in the scrimmage game. That's a warm-up for us too. 36-23. Offense getting a little bit closer here. Well, you'd love another score.

0: intended for Swanson, junior running back. Going to be fourth down here for the offense. 36-27, so missed throw there by Sankey. And Coach Chandler wants to punt it away here. So we'll step aside. You're listening to Bulldog Football, and we'll have more offense versus defense in the red and black game coming up next here on Fox Sports The Game.
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0: 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We wish Carlton Hundley the best. He's been battling some illness and certainly hope Carlton's doing well and on the road to recovery, and wish him the best. Here's a handoff and another good run here. And a pull down from behind on the tailback. Going to be a short pickup. Looked like it had a little bit more to work with initially. And that was Javion Harris getting the handoff there from Cooper. Second down and eight. Inside the 20, down at the 18-yard line here for the offense, as the offense now has it a 9-point game after trailing big early, 36-27 right now. Offense still trails, but trying to hang around here. Quick throw out of the backfield, and it was intended for the running back out of the backfield, Harris, who got hit after he missed that throw. A little slow to get up there. Kind of one of those defenseless player shots. Running back checking in the game now, Story, J.D. Story, who will be in there with Whit Cooper here on a third and eight. As the defense tries to eye another stop here. 36-27. 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Play action. There's a good throw inside the 10, dropped by the wide receiver. That was a pretty good play by the defensive back there. Coming in, number 14, Austin Jackson. Well, that was one I'm pretty sure that wide receiver will tell you probably should have had that one. That was Dalen Morgan, an intended wide out there.
11: Number 14, Austin Jackson.
0: Fourth down and eight. Offense will stay out. I want to thank First Baptist Church, Opelika, Jeffco Trent Funeral Home of the City of Opelika, helping sponsor our spring game tonight. Fourth down eight. Whit Cooper from the 18-yard line. Drops back, pressured, threw it as he got hit. Got a wide out there and dropped it again. Corey Walton had a shot at that one. And that was a good throw. Witt had pressure in his face right when he got hit. Put it up there where the wide receiver could try to make a play on it. The defense will get the stop on fourth down. More points for the defense. It's 40-27. And we'll be back after this timeout here on Fox Sports The Game.
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3: Offense back out to work. Fuller Young takes a snap off the turf, gets up. It was batted down, and they're going to play it out of here. Oh, it was an incomplete pass, but the defense will be inside the 15 and pulled down from behind. Fuller Young, a great hustle by the quarterback to try to track down the defender, but that one was picked up by Malachi Grant and taking the distance for what they're going to call a defensive score. I don't know about that one, but there's no replay here. I thought it was a pass. It's tough to call.
4: We got a long ass way to go on.
3: Mac,
5: Hold on. We got to decide here from Coach Chandler. Coach, what do you think? Fumble or score or incomplete pass right there?
6: I think we got a long way to go on offense. The good part about this, though, is we've seen a lot of situations, good, bad, and in between, that we can take back and learn from. I know our defensive group is going to be excited to put up a 50 burger tonight. They're going to be excited in the locker room. But we're going to finish this thing up and get our 1-0 and 1-D down here on the 10-yard line. And hopefully we can get the ball in the end zone, and that'll wrap up our 2026 spring scrimmage.
5: Well, Coach, I'll tell you, just being down here and seeing the speed of your defense and seeing them flying around the ball, and, of course, you know, I mean, they're making things happen from everything from causing, you know, offensive jumping off sides, false starts, everything like that, turnovers. I mean, from your defensive standpoint, it's where you want to be. And, of course, they'll get better and better. But offensively, it's like I said, it'll start clicking. They'll start getting, the hang of it, start getting used to each other. But, hey, great crowd here tonight. Yeah. The community showed up, got the Spirit of the South rocking and rolling. All of our broadcasters up top showed up.
7: Absolutely. I think Mr. Van Riggs was responsible for the weather. This has probably been the coldest spring training that I've ever been a part of. I think we hit the 80s today. But we're excited. We've gotten a lot of work in, and, you know, this is no surprise to all of us coaches. We've seen this from our defense really all spring, and we've got eight guys coming back from a state championship contending football team, and if we got to hang our hat on being great on special teams and good on defense, then that's what Opelika's going to do.
5: Gotcha. What's the winner get and the loser get of this thing here?
6: 10-yard line down there, left hash. Well, we were going to do winners get steak and losers get hot dogs, but one of our great sponsors, Jeff Coat Trant Funeral Home, got to give them a shout-out. They played completely paid for our pregame meal. We had Outback steak. We had mashed potatoes, and Mr. Tommy Ray and our mamas fed us in the cafeteria. So we want to make sure we treat our boys right, and Jeff Coat Trant gave us the opportunity to do that today.
5: Great job. All right, Coach, let's see you finish them out here at the 10.
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